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8: 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Guys deal with a lot of shit. Job, wife, kids, and there's really no place to go to just talk it through. Well, now there is. Welcome to Let's Get Real on 102.5 The Bone, a talk show dedicated to helping guys get unstuck. Here's your host, Michael Sharkey.

0: are just going to fudge stuff up tonight, my friends. Welcome to Let's Get Real, an interactive talk show for guys. I am Shark, a.k.a. Michael Sharkey, joined tonight live with Spanish. Spanish, good to see you, my friend. I love the smoking jacket. You look great.
1: Thank you. It's good to see you. How are you doing tonight?
0: I'm good. How are you doing? How are you really doing?
1: I feel really good, so much so that I won't repeat what I said before the show started.
0: It's probably good.
1: It is not PG. And I'm sure you can see it. I got my smoking jacket on. I feel very comfortable in my own skin. I feel great lately. Good. I feel really good lately, yeah.
0: Yeah, so let's preface the show really quick. As I've been saying for the last couple of weeks, all this show really is just dudes sitting around a campfire. And we start talking about things. And eventually the conversation goes a little deep. So we want to encourage deep conversations. We talk about things like feelings and empathy and vulnerability. Our phone number, 1-800-771-1025. We do encourage you to call. We understand that if you actually have something that you're working on, it takes a little bit of courage to call. So if you don't want to call and you just want to consume, you can subscribe to YouTube. That would be awesome. At Let's Get Real Radio Show. And if you're watching this segment on YouTube, drop a comment. We always reply to those. If you're listening to this on your favorite podcast app, I actually just loaded up a podcast of something that you and I are going to talk about right now. Loaded up an episode just a few minutes ago from last week. And if you listen on podcast, Apple, Spotify, but do us a favor, leave us a 5-star rating and a written review. The reason I ask you to do that, because I know a lot about podcasts, it just helps others find the show. So you were here in spirit last Friday night, Spanish. You were.
1: And thank you. I appreciate that.
0: Sent some love your way. We got a lot of phone calls, which was awesome. But one call in particular, and I wish you would have been here for it, because I'm sure I butchered the advice I gave this person.
1: No way.
0: I'm sure it was bad. I actually couldn't listen back to it because I was just petrified at what I actually said to this. So we got our youngest call ever. Okay? Dude calls up. His name is Shane. And he's like super quiet. And I was like, hey, man, what's going on? How are you? And he's like, I don't have any friends. And he was lonely and all this. And I literally was like, hey, Shane, how old are you? And he goes, I'm 17. I was like, all right, that's where we got to start. So basically, super like sweet kid, but he was 17. And this conversation was like, how much high school sucked. Like, I don't know about your high school, because you were in like a Catholic high school and you all had to wear the same robes and like,
1: that's right.
0: Okay. So I went to a public high school in a very small town. So there was a lot of bullying, a lot of cliques, a lot of popular kids, a lot of geeks, freaks, the whole thing. And fortunately it was small. So like everybody knew everybody and everybody knew everybody's business. So you couldn't get that far away from things, but it still sucked. Like there was just so much drama. And I was trying to tell Shane, I was like, I know this doesn't make sense to you right now. But bro, none of this matters in the grand scheme of things. Like none of it matters. And dude, if I was 17 and some like dude told me, man, none of this matters, I'd be like, yeah, but it does matter. It really matters.
1: Yeah, dude.
0: That's why I say I wish you were here, because you would have, I'm sure, given better advice. But the whole night, like I couldn't sleep that night. I was like, man, I hope Shane doesn't do something stupid. But I told him, the advice I did give him, and this show is not an advice show, because I think it's fair to say, in Spanish and I will speak very clear about this, is that we're not therapists. We're just here to listen. We're not going to judge. Like, you talking through your stuff will make you feel better. I know that 100%. But I did tell him, I'm like, man, like he was telling me the story of, I said, give me an example of your friends not being your friends. And he said, well, like if there's 5 of us, but there's only 4 seats in the car, I'm always the odd man out. I was like, oh, that sucks.
1: I feel that.
0: I had that happen to me in high school probably more than once. Mm-hmm. My advice to him was like, man, just go be you. Like, don't care. Like, unabashedly be yourself. Like, I don't care if you wear funky clothes. I don't care what you do, man. But just say to all of those other people who are like cutting on you, like if they're going to cut on you, give them something to cut about. Like, just go be you. And Jonathan texted me after the show, one of the listeners of the show, and he was like, man, that was really good. Like, yeah.
1: See, that was good. Yeah, man, that was good. That's like, I love, for a couple of things always stick out to me. My analytical brain. What car only has four seats, first of all? There's always a fifth in the back row.
0: I thought about the same, yeah.
1: You know, that's hurtful. That's hurt. That made me hurt for this kid, Shane, you said?
0: Yeah, Shane.
1: Yeah, and the other thing is, it's always, I love being able to talk to younger people because it's one of those rare instances where it's like a butterfly trying to tell a caterpillar, hold on, you'll eventually get there.
0: Oh, goodness.
1: And the caterpillar just only sees himself as a caterpillar, and he's like, how do I become a butterfly? That's crazy talk. But it's good for both, because you get to meet in that middle ground where the butterfly is like, I remember being a caterpillar, and the caterpillar is just in awe of the butterfly being like, there's no way I'll ever have wings. And in that little common ground is where you get the good stuff, where you get to tell somebody to hold on. They remind us of all the things we're grateful for, all the things that we lived through. It's beautiful.
0: Yeah. Yeah. See, man. You just look, I know you were helping your family out last week, and I totally applaud that. And I talked about that on the radio. I gave you a lot of love, a lot of support.
1: Thank you.
0: On a radio station that doesn't always give that to you. So I gave that to you last week.
1: Yeah.
0: But man, I wish you would have been here, because you could have given brilliance to Shane with the caterpillar and a butterfly. I would have never come up with that. Do you have anything that happened to you in high school of like,
1: I mean, take your pick. What avenue do you want to go down? You know, like I was a bit of a social chameleon in high school. So I didn't allow myself to be put in a situation where I was left without a seat at lunch. That was pretty much my whole goal, was don't get left without a seat at lunch. So I learned to talk to jocks, nerds, the burnouts, the grunge, the goth kids. Had my first love in high school, as I'm sure most people did. Her name was Vil Marie. Yeah, she's a Puerto Rican girl. Oh my God, she was gorgeous. Found my best friends in high school that I still talk to this day, luckily enough. And high school was the first time I ever had a teacher.

0: given way less F's on it. I would have just been like, and so for me in high school, I was similar to you. I was class clown.
1: Mm-hmm.
0: I got voted class clown, which was kind of funny because I don't know that I cared. And I learned, one of the lessons I learned in high school was that there's a time and a place for everything. And the way that I took that is that there is a time and a place to like study because I got good grades. And there's a time and a place to just party. So I was like on a roll and that whole thing. But on a Friday afternoon or on a Friday like at lunch, all the seniors, the jocks, the geeks, the goth kids, like you said, all of them would come to me and be like, hey, man, do you know where any good parties are this weekend? I'm like, yes, I do. I'm like, yeah, what are you doing tonight? Let's go. So I was like, and I always, this is, probably shouldn't admit this, but here I am. There was a couple times where like leftover from a party on the weekend is I would have like a bottle of Jack Daniel's still in the car. Probably shouldn't admit that. Not safe. Yeah. I get it. But I was 17. I was young and dumb. So what? So like the really popular kids would know that. So they would come to me on a Monday and they're like, hey, do you have a bottle in your car? I'm like, I sure do. And they would go out to my car at lunch and I'd get to the car like after school. I'm like, sons of bitches, you drank all my liquor. What are you guys doing? So, but yeah.
1: No, I got to tell you, to be the gatekeeper of the good time in high school,
0: oh, yeah,
1: that is not only rare, but boy, oh boy, I wish did I have that role. I had a very different role in my experience. You know, just hoping everybody liked me. Just being like, I had too many F's to give to, I was giving them out to everybody. Please, please like me. Please love me. Yeah. You know, that was where I learned that.
0: Yeah. I just, I remember in like, cause my high school was 9th, 10th, 11th, and 12th grade. And I, 9th grade got bullied like mad. And it was kind of wild cause I would take the bus to school. And it was the first time in my life I ever had to take a bus to school. And man, it was like that, whatever, 15 minute bus ride that I was on every day. I would get on the bus and I'd see like the bullies in the back and they were just like, come here, Michael, it's your turn now. And I'm like, oh, I'm going to get like a wedgie and you know, and it was just like terrible. And it was like so horrible. And then as I gave less F's about things in like 10th grade and 11th grade, those same bullies that were like 1 year ahead of me were like, hey man, you're not so bad. I'm like, thanks. Can you take back all the stuff you did when I was in 9th grade, you son of a bitch? You know, but
1: years of lunch money I will never get back, Greg.
0: I know. I have money scarcity problems because you took all my money, Melvin. So if Melvin's listening right now, buddy, I love you. You were a good friend. So
1: Melvin, I'm on the fence about you.
0: So, but in all seriousness, like I don't know that he's listening tonight. Hopefully he's actually doing something, but it was one of those moments, man. It was like for all the calls that we get on Let's Get Real, you know, dudes in their 40s, dudes in their 50s who are struggling with identity, who are struggling with like, you know, their own, like, I don't call it, I mean, it's real life for Shane, but like, you know, real world, first world problems, whatever they are, like Shane was going through it. And it was kind of an interesting, it was an interesting perspective and an interesting moment to go back in time to those days when people like picked on you or kicked you out of the car or any of those things. And it's like, if anybody in high school is listening, it's like, this too shall pass. This will end. And for all the popular kids that you think to yourself, oh, I want to be like the popular kids. Yeah. They're up for a rude awakening come graduation day. Because then their popularity goes from 100 to zero.
1: Yeah. And that's a good feeling. And if I could offer anybody advice in high school right now, who's thinking, I don't want to get bullied as I grow up in life, do not get a job in morning radio, because you will get bullied relentlessly even after high school. And you'll wonder, you'll sit and wonder why it's still happening, because you put yourself there. So don't do it. That's my only advice.
0: That's your PSA for this evening.
1: Yeah. Thank you for coming to my TED Talk.
0: There you go. Our phone number, 1-800-771-1025. And again, if you got something, like there's a couple, I saw a study that I want to talk about here in a minute. Kind of, this isn't too far from what we're talking about right now, having nothing to do with high school, but just about loneliness. Like, and it's one of those things that ever since we moved the show to Friday nights, you know, there are a lot of people on a Friday night who right now, man, they're getting ready to go out. They're going to a bar, they're going to see some friends, or going to a party, whatever it is. But there's a lot of people on Friday nights who aren't. And maybe they're home alone.

0: And it's like, so I was just, you know, it's what I do all week because I read stuff about the show. And so when I'm not reading about consciousness, which, oh man, we could get into consciousness tonight.
1: Dude.
0: Bro.
1: Don't even get me started.
0: Bro, don't get me started. Bro. But there is this study that I was reading that came out a couple of years ago about loneliness. And it's like, it's truly an epidemic. And more so now, and I don't know if it's because of our phones or social media or what, but more so now than it's ever been. So I'm dive into that next. But if you got something, our phone number, 1-800-771-1025. 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
13: 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The Rights and Claims Department of Flint Cooper has helped victims secure financial support they need.

0: these last like 3 years that I've started to realize that my loneliness was less about my connection and how, or rather than how I actually connected. So I was experiencing loneliness because I felt like I could never connect with anyone because nobody understood me. But the problem was I didn't have the tools to express myself in how I wanted to be understood. And once I learned that language, everything became easier. And now, like I said, all of a sudden I'm in the same boat as you where I love being alone. Like I love being alone. Even the girls, the one girl that I was dating, the therapist, you know, she, I could tell, wants to see me more than I want to see her. And this is the first time in my life where I've ever experienced that, where I'm the one who's like, no, like, let's take this slower than what you want. And it's weird because I don't really trust it yet, but I know that that's my intuition and I know that's what I have to listen to.
1: Yeah. Well, and listen to it because it's right 100% of the time.
0: Mm-hmm.
1: We never really did talk about the therapist.
0: No, yeah. And you know, I just got out of an environment where it was like constant emotional chaos.
1: Yeah.
0: And now that I'm no longer in that environment, it's interesting what it feels like when your nervous system has room to breathe and how much of the things I was once scared of, I'm now feeling like I can't live without.
1: That's an interesting hurdle to go over. Like what you just literally said, the things that I was once scared of, now I can't live without.
0: Yeah.
1: Like how that shows up in so many different ways and in our lives. But, you know, as guys, you know, some of us don't have a choice, but are alone. So I can imagine somebody listening right now and they're like, you know, you guys suck. You know, you don't know what it's like to be alone. And I said it, I don't. Like, I just, that's been my path. Everybody's path is a little different. But the one thing about being alone is that if you can let the thoughts settle without substance and just get to a place of like, you know, and especially, and this is another thing I was going to talk about tonight, was this, it wasn't a study, but just, it's why I call BS on your silent retreat. Like if you can put the phone away for like, not just like 10 minutes, but for like a day, like don't touch your phone for a day. You know, the first couple hours suck because you're like, oh, but I got to check to see if somebody messaged me back or, oh, did Spanish text me back? No, he didn't. But whatever it is, it's like, you got to step away from, and some of the steps in doing that are like Tanya will be like, hey, I sent you something on Facebook, did you see it? And I will literally look at her, I'm like, no, I didn't see it, because I don't go on that horrible app anymore. Ever.
0: You're sitting right next to me, can't you just tell me what it was?
1: Yeah, like literally, exactly, like I'm right here, you don't have to send it on Facebook Messenger. But part of that is stop going on social media apps. Now, I'm going to caveat something really quick and then we're going to go to break. Bro, I don't know that I'm ever going to be able to stop going on Instagram now just because my day lights up when I see you've posted new stories.
0: Oh, really?
1: If all you do for a living is find memes and then share them on your stories, please don't ever make that stop.
0: All right, I can do that. You know, it's so funny because I think about you often when I post them because you've said something to me that resonates. And one of my close friends just said the same exact thing. He texted me after I posted a stupid meme or whatever. And he said, it makes me laugh knowing how hard you laughed when you first saw this.
1: Yes.
0: And you felt like you had to share it. And I was like, that means a lot to me.
1: So I'm going to encourage, like strongly encourage, follow Spanish on Instagram, soul_Spanish. And it's just like, you follow, like there's just puns. One of my favorites. And for my next trick, I will disappear. F you, Pierre.
0: Yeah.
1: I can't say that on the radio because I would get fired. But like, what was the one? The nun one from today?
0: Oh my God. Yeah. It's just an end doing a cartwheel. That's it. You know, my favorite is that one of the dad memes where it's a woman and she's grieving over a casket.
1: Yeah.
0: And the guy says, I want to say a few words. And the woman says, go right ahead. And the guy says, plethora. And she said, well, that was plenty.

0: Seriously.
1: Yeah.
0: Follow Spanish at @soul_Spanish. I'm addicted to you, my friend. I'm addicted to soul_Spanish. Just, I love when I can pop on my phone and see, I don't know, like 20 little dashes at the top and know that I have the next 10 minutes to look through your stories. It literally makes my day.
1: Just good. That makes me happy because I know you'll eventually go from, I love giving people an emotional roller coaster. So you'll go from funny memes to like beautiful music that made me cry while I was listening to it. To like concert moments where the audience continues singing a song that the artist can't because they're too emotional.
0: Yes.
1: So it's like all these, you know, I want people to have a sensory experience when they hit my stories.
0: Yeah. And I always know when you are like reading and studying, because then every story is like, are we real?
1: Yeah, dude. Yeah, dude. If time isn't real and it flows through us, then what are we?
0: Yes.
1: What? Yeah. What is this guy talking about?
0: Yeah, I have to hold my thumb over so it doesn't go to the next story, so I can actually digest whatever it is you just shared. Hey, our phone number 1-800-771-1025. 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

0: 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This is Let's Get Real on 1025 The Bone. My name is Shark, a.k.a. Michael Sharkey, joined tonight by Spanish. If you're watching this clip on YouTube, by all means, drop a comment. And please subscribe at Let's Get Real Radio Show. If you haven't been to our channel yet, there's like a ton of videos and stuff on there. We actually had somebody comment this week. They were like, how long has this show been around? I've never heard you guys before. It was a friend of somebody that you know, obviously, Spanish, because I like Spanish. So the only reason I have you on is because everybody loves you. So
1: thank you. I appreciate it. I'll accept that. That feels good.
0: So we were talking last break about we started talking about loneliness, and this is kind of a sad commentary. We both love being alone. But one thought experiment is what if your phone broke? And let's say you were in a situation where your phone broke. I don't know, you dropped it in your toilet or something, and it like completely fizzed out. And I don't know, I can't even think of a good scenario, because you could always just go to the AT&T store or go to the Apple store to get a new phone. But for whatever reason, circumstance being what they are, you couldn't get a new phone and you didn't have a phone for like a couple of days. Like, I think that would be awesome. I do. But I also, at the same time, it kind of gives me some level of anxiety about what if somebody's trying to contact me? Or what if, like, right before I dropped in the toilet, I texted somebody and I was like, I need to know something right now. And then, like, oh, man, I got to dig through that. So how would you handle it? How would you handle it if you broke your phone and you couldn't access a new phone for, like, 2 days?
1: So it's interesting, because I love this thought experiment, because it kind of forces you to see where your mind goes when it comes to what your phone represents.
0: Yeah.
1: So for me, it is the immediate loss of connection to what I perceive the outside world is, even though that's not the reality, because I know where my friends live. I could just show up at their house without needing to call or text them. Mm-hmm. But that's immediately what I felt, is losing my phone in that moment would mean it represents the loss of connection and how I connect to the outside world that is other than myself. So at first I would probably not handle it well, because one of my big core identities is how I handle connection. Yeah. And how I experience connection. So I'd probably be devastated for a while. And then, just like any other emotion, you let it pass, you find your calm, and then I'm sure I would be showing up at my friends' houses, actually, to be like, hey, man, lost my phone. This is the only way to get a hold of me now.
0: I'm just going to knock on the door until you answer.
1: Yeah, send that carrier pigeon, baby.
0: 1-800-771-1025 is our phone number. I think that the reason why I think I like this experiment, or the idea of doing it, I'm not saying I'm going to do it, and I really kind of hope my phone doesn't break, but I like to think that, well, one, we can acknowledge that we're probably all addicted to our phones. You know, I've done this a lot, where I walk around and I look at people. This happened to me at a grocery store like a couple of days ago, where there was a guy there that was like sampling beer or cheese or something. And, you know, 20 years ago, that guy would just be standing there. He would just be standing there waiting for somebody to come up and say, sure, I'd like to try your cheese. But the entire time, as I was kind of like, I don't know, quietly observing him, he was on his phone. Now, I don't know, he was on Instagram, who knows, watching videos, whatever it is, it doesn't matter. But like, we are addicted to our phones. We are addicted to this thing that we have. We all are. And if you say you're not, I would tell you that you're lying. But we don't ever give ourselves a chance to be bored. And I wonder, I don't think that's a good thing, because before phones, all we had was our thoughts, what we were thinking about, and, you know, that can be a dangerous thing too. But we don't give ourselves, we, society, men, whatever, is we don't allow ourselves any moments to be just bored. Like, I'm just bored right now. I don't have a thing to go on. And I think if I lost my phone, I would be like, eventually, I would get bored, and then I would have to entertain myself, and I would have to like dive deep. I'd play Monopoly alone. That's why I do like, and I call BS on your social or your silent. I understand your silent retreat that you did was You gave up all noise. I don't want to put words in your mouth, but you gave up all noise. So everything was silent, but you still went on your phone. What was it, like 20 minutes every 2 hours or something?
1: Yeah, I gave myself 20 minutes, yeah. Yeah, something like that. I can't remember. But it was like, I think I gave myself an hour for every 24 hours to just go on and unabashedly doom scroll, post memes, and then I was out. Because I was doing exactly what you said, which was avoiding boredom.
0: Yeah.
1: What I discovered was it wasn't the boredom I was afraid of. It was that boredom equaled silence.
0: Mm.
1: Silence equaled louder thoughts. Louder thoughts meant seeing myself more clearly. Seeing myself more clearly meant not hiding from the illusion I've created about who I am, but rather facing the person as I am today rather than who I want to be.
0: Okay. Well, that in and of itself is very introspective.
1: It is, but sometimes, and I feel like as men, that can be a hell in and of itself, because when you're constantly validating yourself through external noise, whether it be, am I the superhero from the movies when it comes to protecting my loved ones? Am I the financially literate guy like I see on the TV who's doing all this great crypto stuff, but I don't have any money? Am I a good father, even though I'm working all the time and I don't ever have time for my kids? When your silence is filled with your voice reminding you that you're not those things, that's hell on earth. And when you can't push through that silence, you will do what every normal human being does, which is fill that silence with noise, which we perceive as not wanting to be bored. So we come up with that awesome excuse, which is, I hate being bored. Who wants to be bored? Boredom, we don't need that. We're a species that defeated boredom years ago. I got my phone, so I'm just going to go on that. Bam, now that's the loop that you're in.
0: Yeah, there's gold in that silence. And I get it.
1: Oh, yeah, dude.
0: I mean, I get it. I totally get it. I mean, it's why I start my day in silence every single day.
1: Yeah.
0: Just sit in silence and experiment with different types of meditations. And I think I've shared this before, is that one thing I do right before I go to bed, and this is a little bit, I don't know if this is a conspiracy theory. Like, I think this might just actually be a theory, is I have no idea what the Wi-Fi waves in my phone are doing to my brain. I have no idea.
1: They're scrambling them.
0: Yeah, I mean, 20 years from now, we're all just going to be AI robots anyway. But but when I, because I use my phone as my alarm clock, mm-hmm. so it is literally inches from my head while I sleep. So I always put my phone on airplane mode right before I go to bed. And I like this idea of when I wake up in the morning, you know, I don't like a lot of external stimulation. I get up before my wife, because if my wife wakes up first, she wants to talk. And I'm like, I don't want to talk. I just don't want to talk. I just want to go outside and sit in silence. So my routine is phone's on airplane mode, get up, make my French press coffee, and I go outside with my Jesus book and my stoicism book, and I sit outside for 30 minutes, read a couple of passages, pray out loud, meditate. And then I come back in the house. And invariably, I will come back in the house and I'll feed the animals or I'll do other things. And it'll be like 30 minutes and I'm like, oh, I never turned my phone off airplane mode. Oh. And when I have that moment, I'm like, that's a pretty good feeling. Like, for a while, I forgot that I'm distracted. I forgot that there's a device that keeps me distracted or keeps me from boredom. So I kind of like that. I kind of like that, at least due to Wi-Fi waves scrambling our brain, I do put my phone on airplane mode when I go to bed. Hopefully nobody needs me and it's an emergency overnight, because if so, you're screwed. But I like when it gets later in the day and I realize, oh yeah, I forgot to turn off airplane mode. And then I turn on airplane mode and it's just like emails and texts and notifications. And I'm like, oh, that's why I keep it on airplane mode.
1: Well, this kind of ties into what you were saying earlier about loneliness, which is when you're not someone who suffers from chronic loneliness, it's refreshing when you're bored, you know, because you're just kind of like, this is nice. It's a breather from getting all this information and noise all the time. But unfortunately, as a man, when you suffer from loneliness, that boredom can be deafening. It can be, you know, like I said, hell on earth.
0: Yeah.
1: It's what I love about the boredom is it's given me something that I could see other people with. Mm-hmm. So now I frequent this kava bar that's right by my place. And I noted, I can tell when people are alone on their phones and they're escaping rather than the people that are on their phones that are totally pleasant in their own world by themselves.
0: Yeah.
1: And it's nice because I have no shame as it is. But when I see another guy in there that's lonely and you can just feel it coming off of him, that place is the kind of place where you can just go up and be like, hey, man, I'm Anthony. I've noticed you seem a little off. Is there anything you want to talk about? You want to, you know, and then that always sparks conversation. Then they ask me what I do. And I say, well, I do this radio show where I talk about men's mental health and spirituality. And they're always like, oh, are you a therapist? And I'm like, no, total opposite, actually. Yeah. Total nut job. So you're safe. And then it always ends up leading to dope conversation. I end up with new friends, and I'm like, all right, I add another notch on the belt if I got to help someone today.
0: That takes courage, just to say out loud. Like, most people won't do that. Most dudes will not walk up to another dude at a kava bar and go, hey, bro, what's up? How are you? You look like you're having a bad day. You want to talk?
1: Yeah,
0: I mean, people don't. That's a rarity. Do you ever drive around with music off?
1: Oh my, you know, first of all, get out of my brain. I just got done talking to my co-pilot about this yesterday because I noticed that the past 2 months, I have not played a song in the car and this is with dates in my car going places. I will not play music. And I always get asked, whoa, you don't like listening to music in the car? And my response is always the same. First of all, music's too loud. I can't see where I'm going. Second of all, I like the quiet. This is the first time in my life where I like quiet. Yeah. I am enjoying the silence. I don't need to fill it with nonsense. I just like being present and I like being quiet. And, you know, sorry, we should have taken your car if you wanted to listen to jams.
0: I don't know when this happened for me, but at some point, like in the last, I mean, it's been a while, like I would say 10 to 15 years. I came to a place where I enjoy driving around with nothing on. Maybe it came whenever I left radio and I was, because every time I was in the car, I would listen to the radio because it was my job and I had to see what the Bone was talking about or what was happening on 97X. So maybe it was like around that time where I was like, I don't have to listen to the radio anymore. It's not my job anymore. But I love driving in silence. So like, last summer when we drove to Mexico and then when we drove from Mexico back, you know, that's 4 days. I mean, there's a couple of times we listen to a podcast or something like that, but you know, it's just me and Tanya and the dogs and the cats in the truck driving, you know, from Florida to southern Mexico, which is kind of wild now I say that out loud. But there were very, very, very, very large stretches of that drive where it was absolutely my choice to just nothing on the radio, like don't, you know, nothing on the, I don't want to say radio because Mexican radio is, I wouldn't have known what they were saying anyway, but like no podcasts, no Spotify playlists, just silence. And that's my preference. That's 100. And then like, because Tanya, when she's with me, she's usually on her phone or she's reading or something. So she doesn't care anyway. And man, I just, my thoughts, little windshield time. Oh man, I love that. That's like my favorite.
1: So I love the science behind this. And this is science. I looked this up so you don't have to.
0: Oh, thank you.
1: But one of the biggest signs of nervous system regulation, which you hear me talking about it a lot lately, is because it's a huge deal. Humans are designed to be regulated with their nervous system. Mm. Society is designed to dysregulate your nervous system.
0: I believe
1: so
0: that.
1: Take that into account, conspiracy theorists. But when your nervous system is regulated, one of the biggest signs of that is choosing silence in your day-to-day. Because your nervous system actually feels safe enough to process all the thoughts, feelings, and emotions that you didn't while you were trying to not be bored in that silence. So that is a total synchronization of your brain and your nervous system aligning to do the same thing, which is process thoughts, feelings, and emotions in a healthy way in silence.
0: That's really cool. I will remember that and think that through the next time I'm driving for like 3 hours with the radio not on, which will probably be tomorrow because I'm going to visit my mom. So I'm driving like 3 hours.
1: And think about this. One of the coolest parts of this experiment is watch how Tanya treats you after that 3 hour period of you just being silently processing.
0: Mm-hmm.
1: You can, when you're paying attention, and I know you pay attention to subtle cues like this, when you start paying attention to subtle things, you can literally watch in real time people's nervous systems regulate around you. You'll watch them calm down, their shoulders drop, their tone of voice drops. There's more eye contact. Hmm. That's all because their nervous system is co-regulating with yours, and they're feeling safer too in their own body.
0: Huh, that's really cool. I love experiments like that, so I will absolutely do that tomorrow when we drive to North Florida to visit my mom. Mm-hmm. Hey, our phone number is 1-800-771-1025. 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

0: 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This is Let's Get Real, an interactive talk show just for guys. We're sitting around a campfire solving the world's problems. Our phone number again, 1-800-771-1025. I realize we haven't had a whole lot of callers tonight because I haven't given out the phone number enough. I don't know. But, or maybe it's just because I just love talking to you, Spanish. So whenever you're here live, I just know I'm going to get little nuggets of wisdom, like a caterpillar looking at a butterfly going, someday I can be that. And the butterfly is saying, yes, as long as no one steps on you. Hey, let's do this. Let's go to Jonathan. Jonathan, welcome back to Let's Get Real. What's up, my friend?
1: Hey, Chuck. How's it going, man?
0: Good, brother.
1: Love you guys. I love you, Spanish. Great show again, as always. I wanted to bring up a few points. I've been taking notes as you guys have been talking, and I'm really glad you brought up Shane and Spanish. Your caterpillar and butterfly analogy was awesome. Really appreciate that. I feel like that high school experience builds resilience. And anything that we go through that's adversity in life builds resilience, you know, and getting past that high school experience, when you get into the real world, you have that resilience more than those jocks or those bullies, you know, things like that. So I'm really glad you brought that up. The loneliness study was really interesting. Right now, I'm going through this nasty divorce where my wife won't let me have overnights with my kids. And so I get home and I have an empty house. And we're talking about being quiet and not having our phones. And I really, there's a peace there. Like, I can reflect, not that having my kids would not be a peace, right?
0: But different peace.
1: But I'm using that experience to really reflect on myself. And I was in rehab a couple years ago, and you can't have your phones. There's no TV in your room, like that sort of thing, for a while. And so it's two things. One is you lay in your bed at night and think about your life decisions. And you think about, like, how can I be better? I'm here because I want to be better.
0: Right.
1: How can I change? Those sorts of things. The other thing is not having the phone forces you to, if you're around people, to build that genuine human connection, you know, and you learn from other people, and you have that empathy, and like, there's a great connection there, you know? And then like being silent and focusing on yourself every day, on your actions, your thoughts, throughout each day, how you want to be as a person and what you can do about it, you know, how you can change how you think about the world, you know, and how you can better other people, I feel like is huge, you know, like for ourselves internally, but also like for what we should do for the world. Like, we should leave this world a better place. You
0: Amen.
1: Know?
0: Amen. And, you know, you think like this conversation, like people don't, especially today with phones, people don't intentionally put their phone down. People don't. And like, you're right. If you don't have your phone, and Spanish and I were talking off air and on air, just like he goes to a kava bar near where he's at, and like having genuine conversations with strangers and just getting to know people in a world with phones, that is harder because most people are distracted, consumed, waiting for the next dopamine hit of a like or a whatever. And when you remove that, like, yeah, all right, so it you might get bored and it might suck, but like if you remove that particular addiction from our lives, it does give way to deeper personal connection with other human beings, because that's what's left, you know, just conversation.
1: 100%.
0: So yeah, I totally get that.
2: Yeah. And I also want to add what's beautiful. This is Jonathan, right?
1: Yeah.
2: Yeah. So you touched on resilience and in high school, and I don't even think you knew you were making this correlation, but it ties into the butterfly analogy, because enable for resilience to grow into something healthy, like from high school into adulthood, it needs a container, a healthy container to grow. If you have somebody who experiences being bullied in high school and they don't have that container, it can grow into bitterness, resentment, and hate for themselves or the world. Just like a caterpillar needs its cocoon, the container, to grow into a butterfly, people need a container to use resilience to grow into a healthy adult. And now that container can be in the form of older men steering younger men in the direction that they've already gone to help them build that container so they can form resilience, so they can self-reflect in a healthy way without losing themselves to guilt, shame, or fear of loss.
0: Yeah, that's
1: absolutely
0: true.
1: Man. And I've been through guilt, shame, and loss, and it is hard and it's not comfortable. And we need other guys to, you know, help us through that. And also, I want to encourage anybody that's going out there, going through things. Once you get through it, man, it feels good.
0: Yeah.
1: You're like, yeah. And then you feel that resilience and you're like, okay, I can do even more, you know?
0: Mm-hmm. Yeah, I wasn't thinking about that when Shane called last week about the resilience that he's building. I was just trying to help the dude get through, you know, junior year in high school. But you're right, you know, I reflect back on my high school and they, you know, they're fine. They're good people. But like all the popular kids never got to build that thick skin. They never got the opportunity because they were told they were great, you know. And I remember reading an article about Tiger Woods back whenever he completely went off the rails. And you think about for a moment, just to use Tiger Woods as an example, hell of a golfer. But he was told from a very, very young age, you're the greatest, you're the greatest, you're the greatest, you're the greatest. And after a while, you start to believe, oh, I must be the greatest. You know, so if you never have adversity, if you never have that, if you never have a thing for which to build resilience for, then you never get what you just said, Jonathan, that moment where you come out on the other side and you're like, holy crap, I made it. Like, I actually got through that challenge and now I'm better for it. So now I can face the next challenge, whatever that might be. You know, and that's why I'm always grateful for life, like harder times, because I know they're teaching me something that I'll be able to use when the timeline gets, you know, a little more mature.
2: Yeah. And because I like to see the whole picture, I always think of this too. Like, you are right with what you said, Michael, about how people learn resilience in high school that are being bullied.
0: Yeah.
2: And that is a good, healthy thing to learn if you have the right container for it. I also want to point out the bullies and the jocks often have to learn resilience much earlier in life because they've been bullied or they're growing up in a broken home.
0: Yeah, that's true.
2: So they often learn resilience without the container, which becomes bullying, hatred, picking on others, insecurity. That's literally what it looks like in real time to have resilience and not the container to hold it healthily.
0: Oh yeah. Yeah, absolutely. Yeah. My friend Melvin that I was telling you about, because his name was really Melvin. Like, he would bully me before we became friends. But then when I got to know him and I got to see behind the curtain of the relationship that he had with his dad and what his dad did to him, I was like, man, I see it now. I see why you showed up as a bully, because all you knew was being bullied by your dad, you know, and having a very unhealthy at-home relationship. So,
2: and that was his resilience, you know, that was his resilience of learning how to protect his heart from pain of loss, because he felt it with his dad. So he was like, if I just push everybody away by being mean, then I won't have to feel loss anymore.
0: Totally.
2: And unfortunately, you know, that's the unhealthiest resilience you can grow.
0: Totally. Absolutely. Hey, Jonathan, I appreciate the call, man. I don't know that I've ever had somebody call up and go, hey, man, I've been listening to the show and taking notes, man. I appreciate that. That's freaking awesome.
1: Also, your phone screener is awesome.
0: Yeah. So, well, listen, man, have a great weekend. And I know we're going to connect in a couple of weeks, Jonathan, so I look forward to grabbing a coffee with you.
1: Yeah, man. Let's see you guys soon.
0: All right. See you, man. Our phone number, 1-800-771-1025. Really quick programming note, Spanish, take your microphone and just pull it away from your smoking jacket.
2: Oh, God. There?
0: It's fine. It's just, it was a little muted because your awesome velour pink smoking jacket was covering your microphone. So.
2: Pure silk, baby.
0: You're a sexy man. Our phone number, 1-800-771-1025. I think resilience shows up. I don't know. Does it, like, I was going to say, it shows up a lot in life. But I do think it's one of those things where it's like having gratitude for those moments where things aren't good. And it's easy to say because, like, we're doing a radio show and we're talking about that. Because sometimes when you're in it, it just sucks and it is what it is. But if you can find those moments of gratitude, like, there's a reason. Like, when I read, I don't read the Bible, but when I read my journal that quotes the Bible, there's a lot of that in there. It's like, be grateful for the hard times because there's a master plan, if you will. Mm-hmm. There's more to come. So what you go through right now, though it might seem hard, and especially in high school when it's really, really hard and you don't understand why it's hard, like why is it supposed to be this way? It's like it's just setting you up for something greater.
2: Ain't that the truth? And, you know, there's no accident why the number one repeated phrase in the Bible is do not fear. And it's the same phrase that's repeated in all religious texts. The most, do not fear, don't be afraid. Mm. You know, this is all an illusion for you to learn anyway. So, you know, all this stuff that we're experiencing, it's just a rental. So don't take it too seriously.
0: Man, we should do this show more often because you say things sometimes when you get in a zone, man, you say things. It's just a rental. Huh? We're just meat skeletons renting this little suit as we fly around a rock.
2: Yeah, man. So enjoy it. Don't take it too serious. When you're in it, know that that is you experiencing life in its purest, most beautiful form. There's nothing wrong with you. There's nothing wrong with the situation. You're just in it and you're feeling it fully, and that's okay. But don't get lost in it.
0: I had an experience over the last 24 hours where my cute little dog, my little corgi, we got home from a walk last night, and she basically, like, as soon as we walked in the door, she collapsed on the kitchen floor. She didn't collapse, like, fall. She just was so tired. And I started watching her for the next, like, hour or so, and I started to realize she couldn't walk. Like, her back legs were not working. She's a corgi. You know, they got little cute little legs. Yeah. I mean, you've seen Lady. She's a cute little dog.
2: She's so cute.
0: She's so cute. But I was like, oh, wow. And then I found, like, I guess to use your terms, my nervous system was completely deregulated. Like, I was worried about it. I was fearful about it. I was like, all levels of it. You know, I was like, I got to call the vet as soon as they open at 8 o'clock tomorrow morning. I got to make an appointment. And, you know, what if, you know, she's going to need major hip surgery and I can't afford it? Or what if she's got cancer? And all these thoughts are swimming around in my head. And I'll tell you the result of what happened when I went to the vet here in a minute. But I did have this other voice. Like, one of my words this week has just been trust. Just trust. Don't have any fear, just trust. And as I was sitting there and I would allow these thoughts to compound to, like, oh my gosh, what if, like, you know, what if it's some major hip disease and, you know, I got to put her down tomorrow or something like that. I was like, bro, just go through it. And this is me to me last night in my thoughts. I'm like, you don't know anything yet. You feel pain for her because it's your dog and you love her and you don't want to see her in pain, but you don't know. Maybe it's just something simple. And I went to the vet and she has hip dysplasia, which is pretty common in corgis because they have cute little legs, but she's fine. It's like, you get her on some supplements, took some x-rays, we know what's going on. It's like, and my vet looked at me and she goes, you know she has fleas, right? I'm like, well, it's summer in Florida. And it's like, no, you need to bathe your dog, dude. I'm like, I know. It's been a couple, it's been a little, maybe a bit too long. But it was a moment of, like, I had to remind myself to trust. I had to remind myself in this very real situation that not to create scenarios that didn't exist. And if they did exist, if it was cancer or something terrible, I would just deal with it then, but not to worry and not create unnecessary fear. So,
2: you know, what's funny is you literally just laid out the map or the blueprint to regulating your own nervous system. And it's super wild that you use the word trust, because in psychology, one of the leading ideas is truth illuminates clarity and clarity regulates your nervous system. So you, just by saying trust the process, you gave your brain the permission to follow a line of truth, which gave you clarity about the situation, which allowed your nervous system to regulate and calm down, because clarity is what cohesizes or syncs and aligns your brain with your nervous system. And dysregulation is when those are out of alignment or they're fighting one another, i.e. ignoring red flags that you see in a relationship that pop up later or continuously. Your nervous system is telling you something and your brain is not in alignment with that, so it's talking you out of it, which is causes you to be dysregulated. What's so beautiful about your story about the dog is it was so simple and pure that it illuminates that entire arc of how to regulate yourself with just the word trust or truth. And that's exactly how it works.
0: I like that. I like that a lot. I do feel like I felt in the moment when that word like last night, like 10 o'clock, I'm watching my dog and I'm struggling and I'm creating scenarios of cancer and horrible disease and a vet bill that I can't pay or things like that. And that word, just that one word would pop in, trust. I'm like, okay. And so that's I like how you put, you know, almost a scientific way of putting words to what I was experiencing in those moments of regulation. Hey, our phone number is 1-800-771-1025. This is Let's Get Real on 1025 The Bone.
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0: I paint this image every break because it's true. We're just dudes sitting around a campfire and we're talking about stuff. I really appreciate Jonathan calling last break, taking notes on the show, giving us really good insight. You know, kudos to Jonathan. Good insight on just some of the things we've been talking about as it relates to loneliness and resilience. If you want to call, it's pretty simple. You just call 1-800-771-1025. If you don't want to call and you're listening on YouTube, drop a comment. Always reply to comments there, and always posting podcasts too. So if you listen on Apple or Spotify, give us a 5-star rating and a written review, not for making us feel better, but that's literally a function of how people can find podcasts. So just know that's a huge help to me in Spanish. My name is Shark. That is Spanish. All right. So let's take what we were talking off air on air. And I want to set this up in a very practical way. So 6 days ago, we did a really stupid thing in the United States of America, minus Arizona, where we sprung forward and we moved our clocks ahead an hour. And every year when this happens, I absolutely hate it, just from a practical end, because I lose an hour of sleep, I wake up late on Sunday, and then I feel like the entire week, this past week, I'm tired, I'm cranky, I feel like I lost an hour on Saturday night and it took me a week to get it back. But somehow this week, as I was talking to my clients on Zoom calls, I'd be like, how you doing? They're like, oh, I'm so tired. I'm like, so am I. Talk to friends at the Kava bar. I'm like, how you doing? Like, oh, I'm so tired. I'm like, so am I. I don't know, man. It felt deeper. It felt like the energy in the world. And I don't, you know, again, I know where we're going to go with this, but it didn't feel like the typical, oh, I lost an hour and it's taken me a week to get my hour back. Woe is me. Like, it felt thicker than that, deeper than that, dare I say more resonant than that. So I will let you, because you're really good at this, share your reason as to why the world has felt heavy for the last few days.
1: Okay. So,
0: oh, wait, hold on. I can't hear you.
1: Can you hear me now? Oh,
0: I hear you now.
1: Okay. Sorry. I accidentally unplugged my headphones. Now they're plugged back in.
0: Okay, good. Take two.
1: So, yeah. So what you're experiencing is integration that is basically neural processing, big data, crushing it into little data. And I will explain exactly what I mean in layman's terms. So,
0: do I need to take notes?
1: You do not need to take notes, but you can if you want to. So what science has been realizing over the last 100 years is there is a direct connection between human beings and the radiation that hits the earth that's coming off of the sun with solar flares and things like that. They call it the Schumann resonance, where they can actually map out the resonance of the earth as it changes with the radiation it receives from the sun. That Schumann resonance would either go up or go down. When the Schumann resonance goes up, they notice a big spike in energy levels dropping across the board with human beings. And what the science is discovering is that what's happening is that the radiation, it's a very specific radiation, when it comes in contact with people, if you have been integrating new aspects of your identity, that radiation is going to lock in those integrations over periods of short amount of time. So that's why you feel more exhausted, more tired. It's just a coincidence, maybe, that the spring forward also happened to line up with a lot of radiation we're getting from the sun at this time. But all that radiation is doing is it's forcing your brain and your genetics to integrate things about you that were not locked in, quote unquote.
0: Yeah.
1: And that integration weighs very heavy on your processing power, which makes you feel tired, lackadaisical, devoid of energy, even though you just slept for 8 hours. It's because your nervous system, the energetic field that is your nervous system, is learning to process outside data more clearly, with less distortion, and how to relate it to you personally in real time, so you don't feel any lag between who you are and the reality you're experiencing. Are you with me so far? Because it goes deeper.
0: Well, it makes sense to me that if I'm rewriting code of me, like, that's not an easy task. Like, it's like if the CPU of Michael Sharkey is

0: processing a lot of information, I'm going to be tired.
1: Yeah, so that's a thank you for putting it to computers, because this is the perfect analogy. Imagine your brain is defragging and it gets hit with radiation that allows it to defrag at 100 times the speed it normally would defrag at.
0: Oh, wow. Okay.
1: That's what you're experiencing in real time. That's why you feel that tiredness, because your brain just drank 34 Red Bulls in 2 seconds and processed, you know, 100 years worth of data in 25 minutes. And once it's done, it goes, yeah, we need a breather. You got to take a second to back off.
0: I'm going to take a nap. And it's weird because I have found that a 28-minute power nap is very rejuvenating to me. But I don't normally do it. Like, it's like, oh, that would be really nice. And then I just don't do it. This past week, oh, I've done it. It's like, all right, this Zoom call ended at 2. I don't have another one until 3. I said I literally have a 28-minute timer on my phone, and I set it for 28 minutes. And I read some study a long time ago that if you go beyond 28 minutes, like you get too deep into sleep. And bro, for like 28 minutes, like I'm out.
1: Yeah.
0: Like I literally lay in a very coffin position, arms across my chest, legs crossed. Mm-hmm. And like I will go out. And then I get up and I'm like, oh, I feel better. Like it's, but like I needed that. And it's weird. So for me personally, over the last few months, maybe longer than that, maybe last year, but really in the last, I would almost say it's been crystallizing for the last probably 8 weeks of a desire that I have. And I've shared a little bit on, I love my work. I love the work that I do with the company that I do, and I get to coach entrepreneurs, and it's really awesome. And I love the role that I play in people's lives. Like I really, really love that. Specifically around teaching very specific types of marketing, but really giving entrepreneurs belief in themselves that the idea that they had to start a business, you can do it. You can charge $10,000 for your product. You can market yourself with success. I love this work. But there's an alignment piece that's there in the moment that I work with people. But it's this feeling I had when I left Cox in 2014, is that there's something more. There's something more for me to do. And that feeling has been really strong lately. So like 4 or 5 weeks ago, whenever we were talking about it, it was probably 4 weeks ago, about the year of the fire horse. Like this is the year. This is the year to completely, whatever you've been thinking about doing, this is the year to do it. It's not just the year of the horse, it's the year of the fire horse. The damn horse is on fire. So now coupling that with, because I did see on my Instagram this week, like Schumann Resonance is going through the roof. And I was like, oh, that kind of makes sense. Now, if you're listening to this and you're like, what are you talking about? It's literally rays from the sun. How can that not impact us? And for me, like, I tend to believe that. Like, I tend to believe that if I'm feeling moments of clarity, and that clarity isn't not only just not going away, it's actually getting clearer. Is that right? Yeah. I'm gaining more clarity. There's got to be something else happening here. And it would just make sense that there's a huge ball of fire that's, I don't know, 8 light seconds from us that will affect us in ways. We're atoms, we're molecules, we're space dust. Of course it's going to affect us.
1: Yeah, because think about it this way. Your nervous system is picking up on energy from the outside world, and your brain interprets that energy and gives your body signals that correspond to the energy you receive from your nervous system. If there is a spike in that energy from the sun that is radiation, but it's not harmful, it's actually rejuvenating. You know, like when you step out in the sun and the warmth feels good on your skin before you feel like you're melting.
0: Yes.
1: Yeah, that's that same radiation that you're experiencing at high volumes. And if your nervous system is what gives energy to your brain to translate, and all of a sudden you get a surge of energy, well, your brain just picked up way more information to decode into signals for your body than you would have if it wasn't getting that. That's why you feel things like tired, you know, exhausted. You're getting more clarity, is because your system is running on overdrive. Now, what we do as humans is we look for vocabulary to label the experiences that we're having. And sometimes that can come off as mystical or crazy or religious. Ooh. Yeah, but it's just the human experience and humans trying to verbally communicate what it is they're experiencing. And sometimes that comes out a little crazy. But the science is very clear that it's a nervous system taking in energy. You get a surge of energy. Your brain doesn't really know what to do with it. So it needs time to relax afterwards.
0: Yeah. And I had this thought, I don't know, like Wednesday or Thursday this week when I was working at the Kava bar, I was like, you know, are other people that just say they're tired, are they feeling this too? Not just, hey, I lost an hour of sleep, but are they feeling clarity? Or are they just blindly going through a Thursday?
1: You know? Yes.
0: And maybe it's both, you know, but it's good to put words to it. It's good to, you know, whether it's human resonance or whatever you want, it's good to be able to kind of say, hey, I'm experiencing something, and maybe we all are, and it's cool to know that there's something happening here that's good. So,
1: But that's what's so beautiful is because you just nailed it on the head, and I don't think you even knew it. That you nailed it.
0: I have no idea what I just said.
1: So the difference between somebody who is experiencing, we'll call it an upgrade, quote unquote, is the person that is looking for the vocabulary to share that experience. The person that is just going through life and it's a normal Thursday just feels tired. They're not equipped, and this is no fault of their own. They just don't have the tools to not only feel that experience, but to have the desire to say, did you feel that too? Did you also have that experience? Because that's a connection thing now. Now you're looking to connect with somebody based on something you felt and you may not have the vocabulary for, which is a beautiful human thing.
0: Well, and I will tell you, the circles of people that I run with, we have conversations like this. And I will tell you, I went to see, before the show tonight, Tanya and I went to see a friend who just had a baby. And like she, I mean, her baby's like 3 weeks old. Like she just had a baby. So it was the first time we got to see her, got to see the baby. And like her words, not ours, her words were, man, this week's been wild. And I'm like, yes, it has. So there is a connection point there. And it's like, it's cool having this conversation with you right now for the people that want to put words to the things that they might have been experiencing this week and not having the vocabulary for it. So with that, our phone number, 1-800-771-1025. We'll dive just a little bit deeper into this, or a lot deeper, whichever. It's fun too. We'll do that next before we take off for this week. Again, our phone number, 1-800-771-1025. It's Let's Get Real on 1025 The Bone.

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1: Big winners, right?
0: The Bone Bonus. Congratulations, winner. You'd won $1,000.
2: Oh, my God. This is Ernesto Clavero. I'm so happy that I just won $1,000, and I'm so thankful to The Bone. Thank you so much, guys.
0: Keep listening to The Bone for your chance to win cold, hard cash. It's The Bone Bonus. 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

0: Hey, we're just dudes sitting around a campfire. I hope you're enjoying this conversation. This is Let's Get Real, an interactive talk show just made for dudes. Dudes to talk, open up, talk about our feelings, whatever we're feeling, good, bad, indifferent. That's what feelings are. Our phone number, 1-800-771-1025. 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So before we leave, there was a couple things that we didn't get to yet. One was your Carl Jung thing. Mine was my, I can read this right now, but there's one thing just, maybe I'll read this. Now, I'm going to talk about feelings because we're good at that. So what we were talking about last break, like the Schumann resonance, getting clarity and all that, it does speak to, and we say this a lot, and we say it kind of having fun, like, hey, we're just two dudes talking about our feelings, but how the answer truly, truly, truly lives in what you feel. So this week, I have felt tired. Clock change, Schumann resonance, whatever. And just observing my body and what I need in that moment. But it is remarkable, the clarity that I have been feeling over probably the course of the last 4 to 8 weeks about a lot of things in life. And I share that with you, Spanish, because like I do think there's gold in that. Like I think that that is something that if you take nothing away from this show, it's like start to pay attention to the feelings that come up for you about whatever, your wife, work, family, your personal well-being, your phone, whatever. Like if you feel something inside, that is an indication of direction you should go or maybe direction you shouldn't go or something you should stop doing. But there's power in that.
1: Yes, 100%. And what's so beautiful is I don't know when it happened, but there seems to be this big misconception about how the human body works. Because when I talk to people, I hear it all the time. Well, they'll say something like, well, I thought about something and then I had this feeling, or I was reminiscing and then I had this feeling. And that is not how the human body works. It's actually the opposite. So your body will feel something through your nervous system before your brain has any vocabulary for it or knows how to put words to what it's experiencing. Like you said, the way the system works is listen to your body first, because your body will tell you the truth before your brain knows or has the ability to tell you verbally with what's going on. And you're talking about alignment, but not the woo-woo, let me grab my crystals alignment. You're talking about real alignment, the psychological alignment where your brain and your nervous system are no longer battling each other. That's why you have such clarity, because for the first time in a long time, you're listening to your body. Your brain is in sync with the signals it's getting from your nervous system. And instead of fighting those signals, you're actually flowing with those signals, which is what psychology calls alignment. And that's why life will begin to feel easier, because you're not spending unnecessary energy or bandwidth having your brain fight your nervous system. They're both working in tandem. They're both working together. And they're both working to protect you from what causes you discomfort, pain, loss, or anger. Those are the big ones.
0: Yeah.
1: And once you're there, it is hard to go back to dysregulation, because your body feels so safe in itself that when you do start to go back, it will pull you back to clarity, whether you like it or not, which is when you feel things like, I've had more clarity in the last 4 weeks than I ever have before. The only difference between then and now is you're not fighting anything. You're going with the natural flow that your brain and your nervous system want you to go in.
0: Dare I say surrendering?
1: Yeah, 100%.
0: Yeah.
1: But that's what I love about you, is because you give it one word, and it's surrender in the most beautiful human form, because it's surrender through listening.
0: Yeah.
1: And that, as a man, may be, in my opinion, one of the hardest things to do, because we're so stubborn, we're so ego-driven because of our societal pressures that we put on ourselves to do X, Y, or Z, that it's hard to listen. And it's really hard to listen to your own body, because I know for me as a man, I've spent the majority of my life telling my body I know what's best and not listening to it. So now that I am listening, I'm like, oh my God, my life could have been so much easier for so much longer, but you know, I'm not there anymore. So I got to face it with grace, joy, and love, forgiveness, and just move forward.
0: Yeah. And I like what you said a minute ago, you feel it first and then your brain, like that's the order. You feel something and you may not know the words. Maybe you got a visualization, but you know it's there. It's like a quiet knowing that exists. And then allowing yourself to go, okay, well, what is this? What am I feeling? What is, you know, whether it's a desire for a path in your life, work, purpose, whatever, you know, whether it's a call you should make to an old friend or a family member or something, but you feel it and then you're like, what is this thing? And I have felt this again, fire horse, Schumann resonance, I don't know, but man, there is something going on and it's given me clarity about the show. Like it's given me clarity. Like I said this to you off the air, I love these 2 hours. And you and I have talked about this a lot when we were doing Saturdays. I'm like, man, I love doing the show. Loved it then, still love it now. But there's a depth of like I cannot wait. Like when I'm driving to the radio station Friday nights now and I'm just like stopping at the Kava bar and making my way in here, I'm just like, I get 2 hours to just talk about things like alignment and to help dudes figure out whatever they're going through. It's like, this is absolutely the best. And whether you're reading this in the Bible or Hindu or whatever, a common theme, and you said this earlier in the Bible, like the most common words are do not fear. One of the other things is that when you feel something that brings you joy, when you feel excitement, just go in that direction. Like, that's it. Don't think about it. Just do it. Act on your highest excitement and like everything else works out. And what I've asked for, just, you know, peek behind the curtain, when I pray out loud in my backyard every morning and my neighbors wonder who I'm talking to, like I'm saying like, hey God, like I'm down if you want to throw some signs my way that help me like know that this alignment thing is real. And of course, like without fail, it happened. It happened multiple times this week. A couple of instances, which I leave off air because it's not relevant. It's not that important. It would take too long to like describe all the stuff that happened. But stuff where I was like, high five, God. Thanks, buddy. I asked for a sign and you delivered. So it's very powerful.
1: Yeah, it's beautiful. That is super powerful. And it's super dope when that happens.
0: Oh, I love
1: it. And that's a great prayer to have. My prayer right now that I have been saying a lot is straight out of the Bible from Isaiah chapter 6, verse 8. The prayer is simply, here am I, send me. And it's in response to the Lord asking, who shall go forth for us and whom shall I send? And I will always reply, here am I, send me.
0: Oh, that's so good. I wish I knew the Bible like you did, man. That would be really cool.
1: It is a bittersweet journey, my friend.
0: Yeah, I just don't know it well enough. I mean, I've got my little journals that tell me enough. So, but, and I always, it's like a journal that like here's what Jesus said. And then there's like actual quotes at the bottom. So I always read the quotes because it's good. It's like, I've tried reading the Bible and I wasn't raised around it like you were, but like Isaiah 6:8, that's awesome, dude. Hey man, we have to go. Our time is done. Sad face. No. But I'm going to say to you on air the same thing I said to you off air. I know you're in South Florida. Whenever you can, please come up on a Friday. You can sleep in the guest room or in my small house. It's just the other bedroom. or you can snuggle with me and Tanya, which could get get a little weird because then it's you, me, Tanya, and dogs.
1: Yeah.
0: And it's not that big of a bed. So she might have a thing to say about that. But I do want to say to you, bro, anytime you want to come up, you can stay at the house because I would love to have you sitting in that chair and not, you know, 3.5-4 hours south of me right now. Though this works.
1: I appreciate that. Yeah, I appreciate that. And I want to take you up on that because I can't wait for the morning that you wake up and I'm already standing over you with a hot coffee for you going, good morning. Join me out in the prayer circle. I'll see you shortly.
0: I live for you doing that, for hovering over me with coffee. Mostly because then that just means that morning I don't have to wake up and make coffee first. It's already been made.
1: Yeah, and you greet it with a smile, a hot cup of coffee, and let's pray together.
0: Yes, I love that. Yeah. I love that. All right, dude. Great show. Thanks for hanging out.
1: Thank you for having me. I love you.
0: I love you too. If you have not done so yet, please subscribe to our YouTube at Let's Get Real Radio Show. And by all means, there's a ton of videos on there. Watch a video, drop a comment. I get the notifications. I always reply. And on podcast, Apple or Spotify, wherever you listen to your podcast, you can catch all segments from this show that way as well. Have an amazing week. We'll be back on again next Friday night at 8 o'clock. 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

0: 800-771-1025 are the phone numbers if you'd like to reach us on the program. And all you need is the Bone app to win $1,000, the Bone bonus keyword, which we will give away at 8 o'clock this morning. Then again at 10 o'clock, noon, 2, and 5 today. It couldn't be any easier. Just get the app. We give you the keyword. You put it in the app, and we tell you what it is. You got a half hour to sit there and wait for somebody to call you and tell you you won $1,000. We've made it dummy-proof. One of you dummies is going to win. Hey. Right now, though, time to check in with Galvin. He's got today's news.
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2: Today's top story is the U.S.-Iran war hit the three-month mark. The two sides were negotiating through mediators on a memorandum of understanding that would extend the ceasefire by 60 days and begin talks over Iran's nuclear program. U.S. sources told the White House press pool a tentative agreement has been reached, but it's pending President Donald Trump's approval. Iran also has not provided a response to the latest version, according to a regional official. Vice President J.D. Vance said negotiators are, quote, going back and forth and making a lot of progress, but it's still to be determined whether talks will reach a point where President Trump can sign a deal.
0: How are they doing this? Through email? Through Zoom?
2: Maybe.
0: Through, do we have somebody over there? Do
3: they
0: we
3: probably have over someone here? Over there. Yeah.
0: I don't know. It seems to be pretty dangerous to have somebody over there.
2: Well, I mean, we have rules and stuff and everything. So do we have an ambassador to Iran? We have ambassadors
0: I'm sure we do.
2: Yeah, so maybe he's the one that's over there and getting the emails or telegrams.
0: I don't know who wants that job.
2: Yeah,
0: You ambassador to Iran.
2: I feel like you've messed up if you wind up being the ambassador to Iran.
0: But you screwed some up.
3: But also, with an active war going on, I'm sure they would actually remove the ambassador to make sure they don't hold them hostage or use them.
0: I don't think it's the ambassador who does this. I think this is way above his pay grade. I think the ambassador is just a liaison between the two countries when it comes time for dinners and those sort of things. I don't think that they're actually doing wartime discussions, but I don't know. I just feel like that's my gut feeling, that this is a Marco Rubio department and somebody in his State Department's handling it.
3: I was going to say, on West Wing, that when there was a war, he's in the office and there's a translator, and the translator is on the phone, and he's on the phone, and then whatever country they're going to war with or, you know, having discussions with, same thing on their end. There's a translator, and then the president, and they're having, like, a two-way conversation between four people.
0: Gotcha.
2: So this says that Steve Witkoff, the U.S. special envoy leading the American diplomatic team, he's one of the negotiators, mediators and stuff. Michael Anton, he's the director of policy planning for the State Department. General Brad Cooper from CENTCOM. And then you have high-level administrative officials, Pakistani government, acting as a primary mediator, relaying proposals back and forth.
0: Did you ever have somebody's name pop up and you like went to high school with them? If you were reading that and you were like
2: mediator
0: between Iran and the United States is Bob Miller, and you're like, I went to high school with Bob Miller. Have you ever had that happen?
2: I'm trying to think if I have. I don't know why.
0: I was driving to work one day when we were doing the show from the station, and I was listening to my buddy John, who does Fox News in the morning on the radio, and they were like, what does that mean for foreign currency? And they go, like, we check in with foreign currency advisor Marco Vicentino, who did it. And I'm like, how, what are the chances that there are two Marco Vicentinos in the world in New York, you know? So I looked it up, and sure enough, it was a kid I went to high school with, who's now a financial world banking advisor for Fox News.
2: Really?
0: Yeah.
2: Yeah, no, the closest to that is during the Gulf War. My cousin, who is a graduate of West Point in military and stuff, he was all over the news because he was the guy that would explain all of this stuff.
0: Oh, I got you.
2: Yeah, so they had him. But yeah, I can't think of anybody that, is that so-and-so that I went to high school
0: with? Yeah, I remember that dummy. Yeah.
4: Sarah Walsh on ESPN, she went to my high school.
0: Oh, really?
4: Yeah, like at the same time I did.
0: Oh, wow.
4: And I didn't realize until I saw her on ESPN. I'm like, oh, my gosh.
0: Yeah.
2: And then I realized it was her. She interested in sports at all or journalism?
4: Yeah.
2: Or
4: yeah.
2: What?
4: I remember she was on, like, the high school. Like, they do, like, the news.
0: Yeah.
4: And she was all into that, and she was an athlete and everything.
2: Oh, that's cool.
0: Yeah. Any of your friends tagged that?
4: Not that I know of, mm-hmm. No.
0: That's a good.
4: Yeah.
0: It's good if you're like, oh, that girl from TV.
4: We weren't, like, friends, but I knew her in the school. And Pete, now she's on ESPN.
0: Pete's got a couple of those.
4: Yeah.
0: People that are on TV that he's...
4: Having gone to high school here, I get that sometimes. People listened and didn't realize that it was me.
0: Yeah,
4: and then when they find it out, they're like, what?
0: Yeah, I didn't go to high school here, so I don't get to enjoy that. I don't have to have all my high school friends listening to me.
4: A lot of pub crawls, people come up and they realize that I've been on the radio in this town for like 20 years.
0: Yeah,
2: think about all the time, people who played basketball in high school didn't necessarily go and play in college. They may have just played in high school. And then they go, Jalen Brunson, I played with him. He was on our team. You know, like different guys that are in the NBA. And you're like, I was on the same team as that guy. Maybe I could have been in the NBA. No, you couldn't. The White House is pushing Congress to approve a $250 bill. That's interesting enough on its own. Featuring Donald Trump's portrait. That would require changing a 160-year-old law that prohibits any living person from appearing on U.S. currency.
0: I don't agree with that. I don't agree.
2: To change it?
0: No, I don't agree to change it. I believe that you should not have living people on currency.
2: Well, yeah. I mean, that's the law, so they would have to change the law before they get it done.
0: I mean, that's the kind of stuff that bugs me. like,
3: what is that doing?
0: It's putting your face on on money is what
3: it is. But I'm saying, like, what is that doing for the people? Like, that is self-serving.
0: He's totally self-serving.
4: Right. Trump is very concerned about legacy and him being remembered as a president and in Washington. Like, that's why, you know, he changed the JFK or the Kennedy Center. Kennedy Trump Center.
2: Yeah.
4: He's putting up the arch, the ballroom. Like, he's very concerned about legacy and being remembered amongst all the great presidents in our lifetime.
2: And if you have not seen the picture, it's his picture where he's leaning forward and looking all angry. It's Joe has it on Bone TV, and I send it to the group there. Yeah,
4: that's the same picture on the National Parks pass now that because we bought one of those when we went on spring break.
0: If they're going to make a $250 bill with Trump on it, it should be him with his hand in the air with blood coming from his ear.
2: And have it underneath, say, fight, fight, fight.
0: Yeah. If you're going to celebrate it.
2: But it's so weird that he loves that picture.
4: Yeah, he thinks that he uses that for everything.
2: Right.
4: Yeah. That's his portrait in the White House. That's his, like I said, that's the exact photo on the National Parks pass you could buy. Like just so angry, silly. Pissed off. Grumpy old man.
2: Did we say it on the passport too?
4: Yeah, it's going to.
2: It's going to.
4: Yeah, it's about to be on the passport.
0: Oh really?
4: Yeah.
2: So
4: like
2: weird.
4: He wants his face on everything, which is somewhat monarchy like.
0: Very much so.
4: That's
0: why
4: George Washington didn't want his face
0: on
4: the currency when it first started, because he's like, no, that's what kings do.
0: Yeah,
4: you know, I'm not like a no kings guy, but that's like,
0: oh, it's definitely. I mean, yeah, he definitely is.
4: You know. And yes,
2: but it also goes right along with him, what he's always done. He's always put his name on the buildings.
4: Right.
2: He's always done, you know, before
0: but he owned those buildings.
2: No, I know, I know, but I'm saying, like, there's a lot of people that own buildings
4: branding.
2: That don't put their name on it.
0: Right, but he has the right to take a building that he owns and put his name
2: absolutely.
0: On it.
2: Absolutely.
0: To hijack the American money is a little bit odd.
2: But also, he wants his name on the building.
0: Sure.
2: You know what I mean?
0: Right.
2: He wants everyone to make sure that they know that that's the Trump Towers, that's this, that's, you know.
4: Trump's an old man. Yeah. He's going to be around maybe 10 more years at best, if he's lucky. He's already got health issues. He's very concerned about how he's going to be remembered amongst the presidents and DC and all that stuff.
0: Yeah,
4: it's all about legacy.
2: Blue Origin's New Glenn rocket exploded in a massive fireball while undergoing a test right here in Florida last night. There were no injuries or fatalities.
0: It was a pretty massive explosion, though.
2: Mm.
0: I saw Jeff Bezos came out and said, we will study it, rebuild it, and get back in action. Like, you didn't even miss a beat.
4: Just stop, dude. Just worry on it. You got Amazon. Amazon is great.
0: Yeah, but
4: focus on Amazon.
2: Also, SpaceX beat you.
4: Exactly. Elon's got to figure it out.
0: Yeah, but I don't know, because we don't know what one's doing and what the other one's doing. What if he's just trying to have further... if he's like, listen, eventually we're going to have Amazon packages in space, he wants to be ahead of the game.
4: Yeah, yeah, maybe. You
0: know? Yeah. I don't really know what Blue Origin is doing other than taking old celebrities up there.
2: Listen, you need to get, you know, a pallet of water or, you know, some new shoes when you're on Mars. Blue Origin's
0: Blue Origin,
2: get
0: it. Yeah.
4: That is true.
0: Yeah, listen, if whatever he's doing is helping Amazon operate the way it should here on Earth,
4: yeah,
0: then I'd blow up as many rockets as you need to. Mm-hmm.
4: It's amazing that we send all these rockets up and satellites and stuff. We don't really know what they're doing up there. Elon's put like, they said, like 10,000 satellites orbiting the Earth.
0: Yeah, but Starlink. We have Starlink, and Starlink works great.
2: And who is he making deals with? Like, are you just allowed to put stuff out in space? Like, is he making deals with who owns
3: the space?
2: That's what I'm saying. Yeah.
0: Nobody owns the space. It's in the...
4: Yeah.
2: I know, but like the government can tell you you can't...
0: Well, they opened it up to the private sector, so they can now.
4: If you're the only one that's got the means to get up there, then what are you going to do?
0: Yeah.
4: But they say, oh, yeah, it's internet for everybody. We don't know that it really is.
2: But what I'm saying is he talking to everyone, all these different countries and stuff, or is it just America, or who, you know...
0: Well, I think he launches from here.
2: Yeah. I'm putting stuff into space. Who do I need to talk to?
0: America, because he launches from America. And then once it goes into space, it's anybody's game out there.
2: But it's airspace. It's restricted airspace. If the U.S. flies over into restricted airspace, you get engaged by that country's military.
0: Yeah, but he's just going up.
2: How high is up above restricted airspace?
0: Yeah, he's in space, so he's... There's
2: but
0: no
2: you
0: restricted,
2: know what I'm saying,
0: yeah,
2: though?
0: But restricted airspace would be required a certain height over the country. This is in space, so there's no restricted space.
4: There's no
0: Nobody
4: air.
0: Owns that.
2: So I can just talk to the government, and if they allow me, I can just shoot it up into space.
0: Yes, because what they did was, years ago, they opened it up to the private sector, and they said, all right, let's start letting somebody else spend their money and make some money off of this.
2: Well, it starts drifting and then comes down. That is over, you know.
0: That's happened before. I mean, they've China's launched things that have landed over here. So, you know.
2: We had the weather balloons,
0: whatever
2: that was. Inflation is reportedly at a 3-year high, and households are saving at the lowest rate in nearly 4 years. And if that's not bad enough, it looks like AI is taking over the most cursed job in the world.
0: Oh, what's that?
2: Debt collecting.
0: Mm.
2: Instead of relying strictly on human call centers, companies now are integrating software that handle the life cycle, that's handing the life cycle over to overdue accounts to bots like Eve. Have you gotten a call from Eve? You might
0: not
2: be.
0: Eve, no.
2: Eve, bots like that are being deployed to call debtors, mimicking a human cadence and pushing for immediate credit card or bank transfer settlements.
0: Mm. I got one yesterday. It was a text that said, hey, Michael, we are doing roofs in your area, and we would like to come over and give you an estimate. And I said, I would like you to come over, get on my roof, jump to your death. And they did not write me back after that.
2: Oh, it was just that text?
0: Yeah. And then I got another text later in that day. It just randomly said, are you keeping up with the stock market?
2: Hmm.
0: And I said, yeah, how about you? Never heard back. Nah. I don't know what that is.
2: Yeah, I get the ones that you answer and they're already talking.
0: Yeah.
2: And it's just a recording.
0: Yeah, yeah.
2: You know, where they do that, whatever. And if you hit any buttons, because I try and get through to talk to somebody, whatever, and I'll hit one, it starts over. Hit one, it starts over. And I'm like, come on.
0: Yeah.
2: I want to talk to somebody.
0: Or you get the boop. Hello, Michael.
2: Yeah.
5: You get the people calling to buy your house.
0: Yeah.
2: Yeah, I bet.
5: Constantly.
2: That. Yeah.
0: $3 million.
2: Yeah. You got it.
0: I'll see you tomorrow.
1: Tell us what you think.
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2: Some sad news. Claude Lemieux, who played 21 seasons in the NHL and was a four-time Stanley Cup champion, has died. The NHL Alumni Association announced yesterday. He was only 60 years old. Palm Beach County Sheriff's Office here in Florida, deputies responded to a suicide attempt Thursday morning at a furniture showroom owned by Lemieux and his wife, Deborah. The Palm Beach County Medical Examiner's Office would only confirm Lemieux's death and cited Florida statute exempting suicide cases from public record requirements.
0: Gotcha. So, because I was talking to Pete about it yesterday, and we didn't know how he had died. died. I didn't know about the suicide thing.
2: Yeah, suicide. Sad. Yeah, that's very terrible. Sad. And you got to think, was that CTE? You know?
0: Something's got him.
2: Anytime that happens to an athlete that's, he was only 60 years old, do you think, was he going through that stuff?
0: Yeah. Wow, that's terrible.
2: Yeah, terrible. Four-time Stanley Cup champion, too. That's a big deal. San Antonio Spurs got a dominant 118-91 win over the Oklahoma City Thunder to tie the Western Conference Finals at 3 games apiece. So the most anticipated game of the postseason is headed to a winner-take-all Game 7.
0: Oh, boy.
2: That'll happen on Saturday.
0: Playoff hockey.
2: With a trip to the NBA Finals at stake. Yeah.
0: Sorry.
2: Meanwhile, the Knicks are sitting back, relaxing, waiting to see who they'll play in the finals. So they get to rest up for a while. They're like, keep on fighting out.
0: That's better, you think?
2: Oh, yeah.
0: Yeah.
2: You get healthy.
0: Yeah, I guess so.
4: I wonder if you get rusty, though, too.
2: I mean,
4: I think in hockey,
0: still practicing.
2: Hockey still means practicing.
4: A big deal, but I don't know.
2: Yeah. I mean, it could.
4: Yeah.
2: You could because, you know, practice isn't the game. It's different. But it's also if you have guys that are, you know, have a pulled hamstring or this and that.
4: That's
2: you,
4: true.
2: You get, you know, 5-7 days to recover. That's a big deal.
4: It feels like when you have that big of a break, though, you kind of get to exhale. And that's maybe not be the
2: could
4: greatest
2: be.
4: Thing.
2: Could be. Yeah. Maybe you go from, game 7 right into the next series and you're like, all right, we're already going. Let's go, go, go. Or you may just be burnt out and be like, these guys got to rest for a week.
4: In hockey, I know it's huge because those guys beat the hell out of each other. If you can rest up for that, it makes a big advantage.
2: Well, speaking of hockey, tonight is a closeout game in the NHL. It is game 5 of the Eastern Conference Finals between the Montreal Canadiens and the Carolina Hurricanes. Carolina is leading that series 3-1. If they win tonight, that's it.
4: Done.
2: They're into the Stanley Cup Final. Going against the Vegas Golden Knights.
4: Good. Suck it, Canada.
2: Yeah.
4: You suck.
2: Yeah.
4: That's our sport.
2: I read a thing the other day. I guess the Canadians had the lowest amount.

0: hit her up and ask her to give them her debit card. And she did that too.
1: What?
2: She's just an idiot.
3: Yeah.
0: Pretty much just an idiot.
2: Yeah.
0: Yeah. She was even warned from her bank. Her bank said.
2: Yeah, the Uber community knows they got a good sucker on their hands.
0: There. Yeah.
1: Maybe
0: yeah.
1: she's got some mental issues
3: That's
1: or something.
3: That's what I'm thinking.
1: Yeah.
0: Or just dumb.
1: Yeah.
2: Are you saying we could have got money from Crazy Patty?
1: Probably. But she don't have money. I don't
2: know. How do we know? What if she was turned out she was really rich?
1: Mm.
3: I don't think so. Didn't we Google home or yeah. like Google Earth her house.
1: There's no indicators.
2: I got you.
0: Seems unlikely.
2: No yeah. extraordinary signs.
1: No. She tried to give us a VCR last time she and came to the station.
2: Half used peanut butter.
0: Yeah. yeah. And part of a Christmas tree.
2: Yeah.
0: And even if her husband had money, she doesn't have
3: access to it.
0: Yeah, he's like, I'm not giving this dummy a card.
1: I thought the husband had passed for years. But then you met him before,
2: yeah.
1: right?
2: Oh, yeah.
1: Yeah, I never met him.
0: He came out and saw our band play.
1: Yeah.
0: He saw Pitbull Tyler more than you.
2: He has to see my face more than
0: Does he, though? Has he ever seen that?
2: I don't know. Maybe not in a sexual way, but he's got to see it around the house.
1: At least in passing.
2: Right.
1: Yeah.
0: Anybody know what foot juice is?
2: Foot juice.
1: It's
2: foot
1: juice.
0: Mike's toe. No. What would you think foot juice is?
2: Sweat from your foot?
0: No, that's not it.
2: Foot juice.
3: When you dip your foot in juice and then you drink it.
0: Oh. Carmen?
3: Shut up.
0: You're right on.
3: Stop.
0: And it's happening at like the Comic-Cons, the cosplay things, whatever. Feet juice or foot juice is a bizarre viral thing that is happening where cosplayers dip their bare feet into a cooler filled with red liquid like punch or alcohol and sell cups to the attendees.
2: Wow.
0: Prices typically range from $15 a cup to $30 for the cosplayer to pour the liquid directly from their foot into the buyer's mouth.
1: Mm.
0: Yeah, how you like that?
3: Who's paying for this?
0: People that go to cosplay things and do all that stuff. Listen, take a look at the picture of the girl. There she is dipping her feet in a cooler and then... you know, the guy drinking it off her feet.
3: I'm getting into anime.
0: Yeah, she's a little Asian girl with the big weird blue wig with the pigtails and stuff. And then another one with the pink wig on. And yeah, there's a bunch of guys, bunch of virgins that are like, I'll drink.
2: I don't know. I mean, I just, as admitted class A pervert, I just can't understand anything about this or feet.
0: I don't listen. I'm not going there and paying for that. But if I'm dating that girl and she dips her feet in Kool-Aid and stuff and puts it, I'll lick a little toe. And
2: I don't know.
1: Didn't John Senning eat the ranch off Pat Maroon's feet?
0: that is a very different thing.
2: I'm not doing that either.
1: Not the same.
0: Yeah. By the way, any movement on that?
2: Those are going to be my exact words. We have any movement on that?
0: Yeah.
3: That's your job.
2: The problem is that I was planning on talking to Ian about it, but we were off on Monday.
1: Mm-hmm.
2: So I would think this Monday we're going to need a definitive answer.
1: Ian's out of town this Monday.
0: Oh, really? Come on.
2: He's ducking Pat Maroon, huh?
1: He's not going to be here.
2: Where's he going?
1: I think he's going to a concert or something somewhere. But yeah, he said he's not going to make it in this Monday.
2: Ian asked me if I was going to Kanye. And I said, definitely not. My Jew said, no way.
1: Mm-hmm.
2: No way she's going to that. He said he was thinking about going. I mean, enough people are going. They added a second date, which blows my mind.
0: Yeah. People don't care.
1: I feel like when people ask you, are you going to Kanye? It's like you're making a statement by saying yes or no.
2: Sure.
3: I want to see.
1: Yeah, like you're gauging what the answer is going to be.
3: You're testing the waters.
1: So are you going to Kanye?
2: Uh-huh.
0: I'm not going to Kanye, and it has nothing to do with him being a Nazi.
1: Same.
0: I mean, that's definitely not a good thing. That's not adding anything, but I wasn't going before that.
1: He's got a couple good songs that I like, but...
2: He's
1: a lunatic.
2: Loved by my wife and my son as far as the music goes. Will not be going to see him live.
1: Mm.
2: Will not. My wife said, I will not give him one goddamn dollar is exactly what she said.
1: Really?
2: Yep. And I said, listen to me, I admire you, and I understand what you're doing. Know that if Michael Jackson was touring, I would go to that show in a second. I'm just saying.
1: Yeah.
2: I will not let these...
1: But with Michael Jackson, there's
2: still totally different. Yeah.
1: The doubt, that you know, because he was never convicted.
2: I will never stop listening to R. Kelly's Ignition.
1: Kanye, there's no doubt.
0: No.
3: Like, yeah, he did it.
1: You know what he said, you know what he did, and you're okay with it.

0: I mean, he was having a mental breakdown. You know what I mean?
1: Yeah, I'm surprised your wife being a therapist is not like, you know.
2: The interesting thing about that, though, is obviously mental health has become so much more prevalent now. I mean, especially in the last 20 years, how, you know, you can take time off for mental health. You can do all kind of stuff. But I would have to go and say that anybody who has done pretty much anything wrong, murder, stealing, anything, you have mental health problems.
1: Yeah.
2: You know that's against society. You know that's bad to do.
3: Yeah, but some of it is acting on impulses, and some of those are having real mental issues. Like Kanye has real mental issues. Some people who commit murder just act on impulse.
2: Some, yes. Yeah, but I mean, like serial killers and stuff like that, they're definitely, you know, have the mental problems.
3: So no Kanye for me, no Kanye for Ian. We need to find out if Ian, where he stands on the fighting of Pat Maroon. Pat Maroon seems like he's all in.
2: Right.
3: So it really will fall in Ian's corner. And if he's so scared that he's got to take off Monday, I understand.
1: Yeah, that's what he told me. Do you think the people, like what, the people that are going to Kanye, do you think they just don't care or they're not bothered by it? What do you think?
0: Or they want to see.
1: Haven't heard. Like, I'm curious, the people that are like, I'm definitely going, how they're not bothered by that at all, or they just don't really care.
3: I think Kanye apologizes for stuff, and they go, he apologized. He's mentally apologized for it. That's what I think.
1: Yeah.
0: And I also think the other aspect is people want to see if he's going to do it while they're there. Will he have another breakdown at the concert in front of everybody?
1: Listen, I can't wait to see the merch trailer.
2: That's kind of why you went to Britney Spears. It was after her shaving her head and doing all that stuff, and then you went and saw her. You know, I mean, you probably... Yeah,
3: also, it was at the same time was that she was still Britney Spears, and she was playing in a small club.
2: Right, but also, she could go crazy, you know?
3: Yeah.
2: So this is an interesting thing for you. There's a list, and this may help you redeem yourself. Carmen always giving you a hard time, all you're a bougie guy and all that stuff. What you do, you know, talk about him being bougie and owning all the refrigerators and all that stuff. A new survey asked people to rank the biggest modern status symbol. You may have one or two of them, or if you really made it in life, you may have more. There is a list of 10.
3: All right.
2: How many do you think you're going to have on here?
3: Three.
2: Three?
3: I was on with the Are You Garbage guys one time, and they were like trying to determine if I was garbage.
2: Yeah.
3: And they said, do you have lions outside of your house? And I went, no, I don't. And we went out there, and I do have lions outside my house. I didn't even know they were in the bottom of a planter.
2: A high-end watch.
3: Yes. Mm-hmm.
0: He's going to have way more than three.
2: All right. If everybody wants to keep a list of what they have, Joe, you said yes to a high-end watch, your lady's Rolex that you have.
3: Turn your mic on, Joe.
2: He's looking the other way while he's talking. It's not even his microphone this time. It's his dumb head.
3: Yes, I have a high-end. I have a couple of high-end watches.
2: Okay, high-end watch.
1: I've got an Apple Watch. Does that count?
0: No.
2: This one doesn't necessarily apply to you, but maybe to your wife. So indirectly to you. Directly to you. A luxury handbag.
3: We do have luxury handbags.
0: I do, but I did not buy it for myself.
2: Mm-hmm.
0: Mike and Amanda bought it for me.
2: Yeah. nice. The latest iPhone.
3: I do have the latest iPhone.
1: I have the latest iPhone.
0: Latest Android. Does that count?
3: Yes.
2: Well, we did three, and you have three, so hopefully you don't have the rest of them.
1: All right. But before I got this, my other one was like 4 years old.
2: Yeah. An at-home sauna.
3: I do not have that.
2: Oh, you have Steam.
3: I have a Steam thing. Yeah, but that's not the sauna that everybody's got now that they're talking about.
2: Yeah, but
4: yours is built in. It's better.
0: Right.
3: Mine's.
0: Yeah.
1: And you were just talking about getting a sauna.
3: Yeah, but I don't have one yet.
2: So that one's iffy.
0: It's iffy.
2: A hot tub or a pool?
1: No.
3: Garmin does.
0: I do.
2: Designer shoes.
3: I do have those.
1: Nope.
2: A walk-in closet.
3: I do have that.
1: Nope.
2: Designer clothing.
0: Yes.
2: Yeah, you have some.
3: What do I have that's designer?
2: Yeah, I'm sure you have, some of the stuff, a t-shirt or something like that.
0: You had those silver shoes.
3: Those shoes.
2: Don't you have some of Kanye's clothes?
3: No.
2: You did have
0: But
2: Yeezys.
0: You know your wife does.
3: I did have who?
2: Yeezys.
3: Yeah, I still love
2: Your son
3: Yeezys.
2: Does. Your son has the $300 t-shirts and stuff.
1: So, didn't you just say you were redoing the whole closet?
3: My closet?
1: Yeah.
3: Yeah, I want to get rid of everything.
1: Or you're making the closet bigger or something?
3: We're trying to build a closet downstairs.
1: Yeah, exactly.
0: Yeah.
1: Number nine. That's not for gym shorts.
2: Number nine, an electric vehicle.
3: Oh, no. Well, I do have one of those.
2: And finally, number 10, a backyard with an outdoor kitchen.
1: Nope.
3: These are all bougie things?
2: These are all things that they say they had people rank their biggest modern status symbols. It says you may have one or two of them or more. And it says in bold print, if you really made it in life.
3: Oh.
2: So you had high-end watch, luxury handbag, latest iPhone, at-home sauna slash maybe we'll take that one off. So three, four is hot tub or pool, six, designer shoes, seven, walk-in closet, eight, designer clothing, nine, electric vehicle, 10, backyard. So you have 9 out of 10.
3: Not that this is going to make much of a difference, but I don't really think I have designer clothing.
0: But you know your wife does, or your son does.
3: Yes.
0: But that directly correlates to you and your job.
3: Right. I'm saying outside of Reebok, I don't think I have gotten too fancy with the clothes.
4: That's not designer.
3: Right.
0: But that's your choice.
4: But Lululemon is.
0: Yep.
3: Okay. So we definitely have some of that. I got a couple of
0: Lululemon
3: skim shirts. Yeah.
0: And I guarantee
1: you're not wearing Jordache jeans.
0: Right. And like, where are your suits from? Not from JCPenney's.
3: No.
0: Yeah. Right.
2: But do you have like a Versace shirt or?
3: Yes.
2: Yeah.
3: Okay.
0: That's designer.
3: All right. I forgot about it. When you said Versace shirt, I forgot about
1: also,
3: it.
1: Also, Gucci sandals.
0: Yeah.
2: Do you or do you not have any custom jackets?
3: Yeah, custom.
2: Yeah.
0: Right.
3: Yeah.
0: Designer.
1: I went 1 for 10. I have the iPhone.
2: 1 for 10.
1: I got the new iPhone.
2: He switched on you. He got 9 out of 10.
4: I have one. I have a watch that needs to be repaired.
2: Oh.
1: iPhone 17 is great.
3: I'll tell you, I like either have none or all. I'm almost on having all of them.
2: Mm-hmm.
3: I'll even give myself the steam shower for now.
2: Yeah, I mean, sauna, steam shower, kind of the same thing.
0: I have 3.5.
1: You're on your way, Carmen.
0: Yeah.
3: What do you have, Carmen? You have the purse?
0: Well, but that's because of you, so that's the one I gave my half for.
3: Okay.
0: That's my half point.
1: You would never have that if it's not for my...
2: You got the pool. You got designer clothes.
0: I got...
2: designer shoes.
0: I got the pool. I got the iPhone and a walk-in closet.
3: No outdoor kitchen?
0: Nope.
2: You don't have any designer shoes or clothes?
0: Nope.
2: Nothing.
3: You want to buy
0: everything from Amazon and Walmart and TJ Maxx and Marshalls.
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3: You know what I'm going to do? Like that John Hamm show that's out where he robs his friend?
2: Yeah.
3: I'm going to start selling stuff from a man's closet.
2: Yeah?
3: Just go into her room and be like, she'll never wear these.
2: Oh, you can make so much money off
3: that. Yeah, right?
2: Yeah. Yes. Never even notice. And when they do notice, you just go back to the mall.
0: There's a Poshmark. There's a bunch of like apps that you can like do it on, like specifically for women's clothing.
2: Oh, yeah. Handbags and shoes and all kind of stuff. Yeah, they're... the resale.
0: Yeah.
3: On it. I'm on it. I'm going to start robbing my own wife.
2: My wife has... By the way, my wife doesn't have a walk-in closet. She has a room.
3: Oh, yeah.
2: And it used to be my room, my drum room. And now it's just, it has rolling racks
3: right.
2: of all of her stuff. And she goes, I know where everything is. And I go, great.
3: Yeah. On the rack.
2: Yeah. I mean, it's crazy.
0: But like, when are you going to wear that stuff?
2: She does. I'll be honest with you. She does. Because she wears so much different stuff to different places. And, you know.
0: And you guys actually go out to like concerts and stuff like that. Yeah, yeah, yeah. Lizzie, I get it. Like some women are really into that. And if you're wearing it, great. I'm not.
2: She has got like couture stuff from the girl was on the side stage of the Black Sabbath, the final Ozzy show, whatever. She was standing because she does a lot of stuff for like rock stars and stuff. And my wife buys stuff from her. That's like crazy rock star stuff, whatever. Well, it's pretty cool.
3: That's cool.
2: I got to be honest with you. I'm like, yeah, it's pretty cool. When you hear the phrase, it's all downhill from here, how do you interpret that? Do you think that things are getting worse or things are getting better?
3: Say it again. It's all downhill.
2: It's all downhill from here.
3: No, it's things are worse.
2: Worse?
3: Yeah.
1: They're going to get worse.
0: They're going to get worse.
1: Agreed.
2: Yeah. Yeah, I think worse too. 87% think things are getting worse. If they hear that it's all downhill from here, 13% say things are going to get easier. Because if you're going downhill, it's easier to go downhill.
3: It makes more sense.
2: Yeah.
3: Yeah.
2: It does make more sense for that, but I think it's interpreted it as.
1: Yeah, when you say it that way. Like, I also take it as right now, this is as good as it's going to get because we're going back down.
2: Yeah, like as getting older and stuff, and it's all downhill from here.
1: Yeah, they say over the hill.
2: Yeah.
1: When you're like 50.
2: Right.
3: Easy.
2: But
3: 60, I thought.
2: Technically, it's easier to go downhill.
1: That is true.
2: Because really, they should be saying, oh, it's uphill from here, man.
0: Well, but over the hill, like, usually that's kind of like you've established yourself. You have a little bit of money. You're not going to have to work as hard. You know what I mean? So, like, certain things.
2: Over the hill is just straight up age.
0: Well, yeah, you're getting old, but I'm just saying in comparison, like, you know, like when you get older, there is a downhill. Like, the downhill part of that is... You got some money.
2: Right, but I also interpret over the hill as it's going fast. You know what I mean? Yeah. Once you get to a certain point, you live up to whatever certain age, and then it's over the hill, and you're going down, and it's quick.
0: Which they used to say that at, like, I remember, like, when my mom turned 40. That's what all the cards
3: read. Yeah, 40
0: read
3: is over the hill.
0: And but stuff like that. But now looking at it, that seems wild.
1: Mm.
2: But also think about it. They, you know, you're 50 or you're 60 or whatever. They go, oh, he's middle aged. No, not even close.
0: Right.
2: 35 is middle aged.
1: Yeah.
0: Yeah.
2: You know what I mean? If you're really being technical about it.
0: Yeah.
2: Yeah.
3: I don't know. Having to have a heart procedure on Monday. I don't really want to think about this.
2: It's all downhill from here.
1: Yeah.
2: Mm-hmm. Nearly 40% of Americans admit they have gone on a date just to score a free meal. We just talked about this the other day. 28% say they have never gone on a date for a free meal, but they have considered it, thought about it, and they're like,
3: girls have hit me up for free meals before.
2: Oh, yeah?
3: Yeah, they're like, hey, we should go to...
2: They think you're giving away free meals?
3: We should go to brunch. And I'm like, I don't want to go to brunch. And they're like, oh, come on, you get to hang out with two hot girls. And I'm like, yeah, I don't know if you know this, but I don't have a shortage of hot girls.
2: Yeah.
3: Yeah, but I know, but they're just not, they're not interested in romance. They're interested in the free brunch.
2: Yeah.
3: I get that a lot.
2: You should write back to them. Are you paying?
3: Yeah.
2: I'll go if you're paying.
3: I mean, like, I have friends who are girls who I just know are looking for free lunch.
2: Right.
3: Yeah.
2: 33% say they have never considered going out for just a free meal with a dude.
3: I would rather just like be like, hey, come on, let's go to lunch, my treat, than try to get suckered into it.
2: Yeah, but I could see like a girl not super interested in the guy, but he's like, okay.
3: Yeah,
2: but you're like, I'm not going to date him and stuff. And then they are going to take you to a really nice restaurant that you've been wanting to go to. And you're like, ah, screw it. I'll go.
3: Yeah, but there's no harm in that, I don't think. If a guy's asking a girl out and she's like, eh, all right, I'll go and at least get the meal.
2: But certainly,
3: you can see if you like the guy.
2: Yeah, but certainly there's a lot of guys that think if I take you out to a nice meal, you're supposed to do.
3: Yeah. Well, that's not how it goes.
2: Yeah. Yeah. Ride home, check out the upholstery.
3: Yeah.
2: You know, one of those things. So I guess people are just realizing this. Did you know who voiced Smokey the Bear?
3: Yes.
2: Who?
3: Sam Elliott.
2: Sam Elliott is correct. Did anybody else know that?
1: Once he said it, I knew that's what it was.
2: Sam Elliott used to voice Smokey the Bear. Sam was also born on the same day that campaign started back in 1944.
3: Meant to be.
2: Yeah. Isn't that weird? And then so, he wound up being the voice of the bear.
1: Did he only say, only you can prevent forest fires?
3: Only you.
2: Well, I would imagine that.
1: That's just the one line. I don't remember it, Smokey the Bear doing
0: talking
1: anything else
0: doing
1: except
0: anything
1: that.
0: Else?
2: I think he talked more later.
1: Did he?
2: But yeah, I think it used
3: but
2: to be
3: that was his thing, only you.
2: Yeah.
1: That's all I remember, the one, the only, one line. Yeah.
2: Right. Yeah.
1: Like McGruff the crime dog.
2: Yeah.
3: My son still had the cutest thing ever about McGruff the crime dog. When he was a kid, McGruff came to his school.
1: Oh, yeah.
3: And I was driving him to school, and he had to be like 6 years old. And I said, Joey, McGruff's going to be there. And he got scared. And I said, he's the crime dog. And he goes, I don't care. And I go, he takes a bite out of crime. And Joey said, I don't want to eat crime.
1: Isn't it funny we remember like little moments like that?
3: I don't want to eat crime.
2: So there had been rumors going around about Tom Hardy being fired from the show Mobland. And he was like the main character and stuff. Well, it turns out he was not fired. And I guess discussions are underway to bring him back for season 3.
3: He was gone.
2: I guess there were some problems.
3: There were some problems, but they said they were working on it.
2: Yeah. Stranger Things, Gio, one of your favorite shows, is the most watched series of the 2025-2026 season of Netflix, whatever, the most watched show, with 32.9 million viewers. His and Hers follows at number 2. Does anybody know what that is?
1: No.
2: With 25.6 million, and then Marshall's is third with 20.7 million.
3: That I heard is just garbage.
2: Is that one of the spinoffs?
3: That's the spinoff of Yellowstone, yeah.
2: Oh, okay, so I guess this is not just Netflix. This is all shows, whatever. His and Hers, let me
0: that's
2: see.
0: That's on
2: what,
0: Netflix.
2: That's on Netflix as well?
0: Yeah.
2: Is Marshall's on Netflix? Or is that on
3: I don't believe so.
2: His and Hers, oh, is John Barenthal. Oh, I saw part of this. That was like a murder mystery thing. Yeah, did not keep my attention. I watched a couple episodes, and I was like, I'm done.
3: Mm.
2: But I guess a lot of people watched it. The lineup for Chicago's Riot Fest includes Tool, 21 Pilots, Pierce the Veil, Alanis Morissette, Morrissey, Iggy Pop, Pixies, Elvis Costello, and a bunch more. So wide array of different bands.
3: Yeah, nothing great, but
2: not for you.
3: Not for me. Yeah, I mean, I guess Tool. People love Tool.
2: People love Tool.
3: I do not like Tool.
2: People love 21 Pilots.
3: Yeah. Oh, that's true. I like Alanis.
1: The
3: yeah.
1: If you go to see Tool live, like the visual show is pretty cool.
2: Yeah, which we had said that would make sense for them to be in the Sphere.
1: Oh, it would be perfect.
2: Yeah.
1: So Taylor made.
4: Iggy Pop's got to be dead soon, right?
2: I think he lives forever.
3: That old leather bag is in good shape.
2: Yeah, I mean, he made it this long, you know what I mean? All through all the stuff, and yeah, he seems like he's going to live forever. And then there's several acts originally announced for the Freedom 250 concert series.
3: All right, we got to get into this.
2: Are
3: this
2: now
3: is blowing my mind.
2: Distancing themselves from it, including Young MC, CNC Music Factory, Martina McBride, The Commodores, Morris Day, and somehow Milli Vanilli.
3: So I've heard Drew and Mo talking about this for the past couple of days. Evidently, they announced that lineup, which included Vanilla Ice and Milli Vanilli and Young MC and
2: Kid
3: CNC
2: Rock.
3: Music Factory. Who is booking that?
2: Yeah, I don't know.
3: Who is booking that? And then Milli Vanilli. Milli Vanilli, for those of you kids who don't know, were two guys who were they were foreign guys. They were barely speaking English.
1: German, and, right?
3: Something.
1: I think they were German, yeah.
3: They had like 5 number one hits, and they were huge. And the rumor was the entire time that they were lip syncing. And it turned out that that was true, that they did not write, they did not sing their own music, that they were lip syncing. And they won Grammys, and they had to give their Grammys back. So yesterday on Drew's show, they were saying, and I don't know how true this is, that it was not Milli Vanilli who planned on being at this event because, A, Millie's dead and only Vanilli is alive, and Vanilli still is not doing the music. He does not do Milli Vanilli music. He can't sing that stuff because he's got an accent and he's not a girl, you know, it's true. Mm. So
1: well, they found eventually they found the people that actually did the music. Those guys went on tour and tried
3: to be. And they're saying that they were the ones that were supposed to be there and that they were not asked to do it. So that this is not any form of Milli Vanilli that you saw or have heard their music before will not be them on stage either.
2: Hmm.
3: So you're either getting Vanilli doing solo acts with an acoustic guitar, or you're getting the original band that secretly did the music when they say no.
2: Because wasn't there also controversy with CNC Music Factory?
3: CNC Music Factory, the lead guy in that band, Freedom, he went on a 7-minute tirade yesterday on while he was on the toilet bowl. He was taking a crap, and he was talking about how F Trump and F this and F that and F the people that don't want him to do that gig. And he never really said whether or not he was asked to do it. He just started effing everybody.
2: No, but not that. The female singer on that song, wasn't it a different girl? Remember they had the girl?
3: The girl in the video is different from the girl who sang on the song.
2: Yeah, because the girl that sang on the song was a fat lady.
3: Right.
2: And she was the actual singer. And then they were like, oh, no, this is the singer.
3: Yeah, no, they had a hot chick on the video. Yeah.
1: So this is saying that the real Millie Vanilli singer is also dead. They're all dead.
3: Oh, really?
1: They're all dead.
2: The Millie and Vanilli are dead?
1: The real vocalist behind the fake pop act, Millie Vanilli, has died. South Carolina-born singer John Davis was 66 years old, died Monday of COVID-19. And this was back in, I think, 22.
3: The real Millie Vanilli guys are Rob and Fab, and I think Rob is dead.
1: Yes.
3: I think Rob is the one.
2: He's saying the actual singers.
1: The actual singers that did the music are also dead.
3: So Fab is the only one that's left out of Millie and Vanilli. And the real singers, the main guy, is already dead.
1: Yes.
3: So who is actually supposed to be dead? Morris Day and The Time came out, and they were like, we didn't agree to play anything. Yeah. We're not playing any of this. They're not playing. The only one I see that's been happy about this so far is Vanilla Ice and
1: Bret Michaels.
3: That's it. Everybody else is like, no, we didn't.
1: What the hell is going on?
2: Maybe it's the guy from Fire Festival that's putting this together.
3: But whose idea was it to get Young MC? When's the last time Young MC did anything? Do you think Trump has a playlist? And he's like, get me the Busta Move kid.
2: Could be.
3: Yeah.
2: Yeah.
3: I don't know. It's one of the weirdest stories I've ever seen. The lineup itself is terrible. And I mean, I get it if that was all you could get, because everybody else was turning you down and saying no. So you're like, all right, I'll just take whoever I can get. And I'll get a couple of one-hit wonders to go out there. You know, I mean, Young MC, CNC Music Factory, Millie Vanilli, it sounds like a tour that would blow through a town and be like one of those reminiscence tours.
2: Yeah, be at the fair.
3: Yeah.
1: Says the musical lineup for the Great American State Fair was put together by Freedom 250, which is a Trump-backed nonpartisan nonprofit group organizing the 250th centennial celebrations in D.C.
3: Someone definitely on that committee should be fired.
1: So there's a whole group, and they're planning all the events that are going to happen for the 250.
3: Well, clearly they've made some big mistakes, and on top of that, these guys are saying, half of them are saying, we've never even agreed to do this,
2: right?
3: And they're advertising them as being there.
1: And how is Kid Rock not like, what the heck? I'm out.
3: Well, I think he's on tour.
1: Oh, is he?
3: He's on tour. He's here this weekend. I mean, so
1: you know. If the president calls, you drop what you're doing.
3: Yeah.
1: You go sing on the White House lawn with Millie Vanilli.
3: Millie Vanilli.
2: Another big festival put together by Tom Morello. Guitarist Tom Morello put together the Power to the People Festival, which is happening on Saturday, October 3rd in Columbia, Maryland. The bill will include Tom Morello, also Foo Fighters, Bruce Springsteen, Dave Matthews, Jack Black, Dropkick Murphys, Surge from System of a Down, the singer, and Brittany Howard from Alabama Shakes.
3: Sounds like a pretty good lineup for a show, but there's going to be a lot of you got to know what you're getting into when you go to that show.
2: Wear a Trump hat there?
3: No, I don't think that would be safe. No.
2: You don't think so?
3: No, a lot of trolls, though. There'll be a lot of trolls there for sure.
2: Yeah. Power to the people. Yep. And then finally in news, speaking of all the different music going on, there have been thousands and thousands of songs, more terrible songs than great songs. You know, think of all the songs that are out there.
3: Right.
2: You know, off album, if you're lucky to get one or two great songs, really great songs, you're lucky to get one.
3: Okay.
2: Well, the people over at Vinyl District have put together what they say are the absolute worst 100 songs in rock history.
3: Oh, all right. Let's take a break and we'll talk about that when we come back.
2: I have the top 10.
3: Top 10 worst songs in rock history.
2: According to vinyldistrict.com, yeah.
1: So I spoke to the guest I was working on last night.
3: How we doing?
1: She's good. 8:30.
3: This is good.
2: All right.
3: The girl that's going to be on the show today.
1: I got the name. You want her name?
3: Her name is Katie, isn't it?
1: Yes.
3: Katie's going to be on the show today. Katie is very famous for a video right now, but it is not an OnlyFans video. Katie is the girl that got pulled over and was accused of texting with her right hand. And it turns out she does not have a right hand.
19: Right.
3: And she had that argument with the police officer and then showed him her right hand, and she still got a ticket and then went and fought it in court.
1: Yesterday
3: and got it dismissed.
2: Like the police officer said, I saw you holding a device in your right hand. She goes, in my right hand? And he goes, yeah. And she pulls up her stub and goes, I don't think so.
3: Yeah. And still gave her the ticket.
2: Yeah.
3: Yeah. So we will talk to Katie at 8:30 this morning. All right, so we'll take a break. We'll dive into this list. When we come back, we'll talk to Katie at 8:30. It's the Mike Caltas Show. 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And a chance to win $1,000 is coming up in 8 minutes. 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

0: Coming up at 8:30 this morning, we're going to talk to Katie. Katie is the girl in the video that you saw yesterday that pretty much went viral, but got pulled over by the police officer a couple weeks ago. The police officer accused her of using her right hand to operate her phone while she was driving. And it turns out she was not, and the proof is that she has no right hand. And the officer still, after she showed him the right hand and the fact that it was missing and unable to hold the phone, still proceeded to give her a ticket and accuse her of using her hand on the phone. That ticket was then dismissed from court. Katie will join us at the bottom of the hour. Where is she at?
1: I think she's in Florida.
0: Is she? Because do we have that rule that they can pull you over for just a... Was it a secondary offense?
1: I believe so. Mm. Like, I think that was a new law that went into effect a year or so ago.
2: But also, the thing about it is the officer didn't go, all right, it was probably your left hand then. You know what I mean? Like, you would think he would do that. He stuck with it. He was like,
1: dick.
2: Yeah.
0: No. What he said was even worse. He said to her, she said, I was not on my phone. And he said, hand to God, you were not on your phone?
2: Yeah.
0: And she said, hand to God. And he said, not that hand. He actually made her put up the other hand. Oh, that's very douchey thing to do. Do we know how she lost the hand? Or was she born without it?
1: I don't know.
0: Okay, we'll get all that.
1: I figured we'd wait and find out.
0: We'll get all that information.
1: I know she's on Instagram. She has a lot of workout videos and stuff.
0: Really? With the one nub?
1: Yeah, slightly off balance is her Instagram handle. So I think she kind of embraces it.
0: Yeah.
3: So here it says the Florida phone law is really are regulated by areas and school zones. And work zones are strictly illegal.
0: Okay.
3: But it doesn't really say it has to be hand-free.
0: Literally.
1: Most states are. I think 30 or something so states are, you can't have your, if they see you, ticket.
0: Yeah, I know. They're very, like in New York, it's very strict.
1: Yeah.
0: Like those guys are always on hands-free when I talk to them.
1: They don't even mess around.
0: Phone. Yeah. Well, I got to tell you, I caught 3 Squirtles yesterday while I was driving, so.
1: Hand of God.
0: Yeah, the guy, hand of God. All right, Galvin, the worst songs in rock and roll history.
2: Yeah, this is according to the people at VinylDistrict.com. They put together what they say are the absolute worst 100 songs in rock history. I took the top 10 here. So anything that pops out in your mind, you're like, oh, yeah, that's such a terrible song. I hate that song.
0: Where does this rank? It's usually the number one best rock and roll song of all time. But I got to tell you, it really bugs me, and that is Stairway to Heaven.
2: Stairway to Heaven is just so overplayed is the problem. That's the big thing about it is because it's a great song, but it's so overplayed and stuff. But it is not in their top 10.
0: Okay.
2: Not in their top 10.
0: Give me 10. Like the top 15. Like, do you have the 15 there? Like, give me the 5 that are before the 10 so I can get an idea of what kind of music they're talking about.
2: Some of the ones that they have. All right. So we'll start at number 15 is House on Pooh Corner by Kenny Loggins.
0: Oh,
2: I don't know that one.
0: I
2: have no idea. I can tell you number 12, you've definitely heard, Let's Dance, David Bowie.
1: Let's Dance. Yeah, that does suck.
4: Put on your red shoes and dance with me.
0: Yeah, like you're a vampire came in all of a sudden.
1: Yeah. Garbage. Sorry, Mo.
0: Yeah.
2: Number 11 is Valley Girl by Frank Zappa.
3: Oh.
0: Okay.
2: Now we're getting into the top 10.
0: All right.
2: Number 10, according to VinylDistrict.com, number 10 worst song of all time, worst rock song of all time, Every Breath You Take by The Police.
0: Come on. That's a great song.
2: It's a great song.
5: It's not a rock song, though.
2: They're a rock band.
5: Ballad.
2: Yeah. Yeah, there's a lot that are going to be ballads or whatever, but it's from a rock band.
1: I think Diddy ruined it.
5: Yeah.
2: Listen, he ruins everything. He ruined Kashmir, you know. Well, he didn't ruin Kashmir, but he tried to.
1: That song's played into the ground, though. It may have been good originally, but it's just way overplayed.
2: It's played a lot.
1: Yeah.
2: Take that away from it. That song's a great song.
0: I agree. I agree with that. It's a great song.
1: I think it's worthy for the list.
0: You really, one of the worst songs of all time.
1: I think so.
0: Wow. I disagree
1: with that. How often are you putting that song on?
0: I'm not putting any songs on.
1: There it goes.
0: Yeah. I'm not going to lie to you. I did listen to a mix the other day, and it came on in the mix, and I went, oh. I gave out a feminine squeal of approval when it came. Oh,
2: you don't do that with the.
0: That's right.
2: 10th worst song, rock song of all time.
1: Every breath you take, House, I was watching you.
0: House on Pooh Corner came on, I wouldn't go.
1: What is that?
2: Number 9 is Dancing in the Street by the Grateful Dead.
0: I don't know that song.
2: I don't know that one either.
1: Is that Dancing in the Street?
2: Well, yeah, that's, you know.
1: That's not Grateful Dead, is it?
2: Yeah, unless they did a version of it. I don't know. Number 8 is Let 'Em In, Paul McCartney and Wings.
0: Let 'Em In. No, that was John Travolta.
1: Hmm.
2: So this is different, maybe. Oh,
1: let him in.
0: Somebody's ringing the bell.
2: Oh, that's a great song.
0: Do me a favor. Open the door. Let him in.
2: Oh, that's a great song.
0: Yeah, I don't think it's great, but I don't think it's terrible.
2: No, yeah, but I mean, you know.
0: Not one of the worst songs of all time.
1: Nobody says, this is my favorite song. That's a big qualifier as well.
0: I don't think anybody's getting wings.
2: This is not my favorite song.
1: Right.
2: This is the worst song.
1: Yeah.
2: They said The Police, Every Breath You Take is the 10th worst song ever.
1: That one I'll kind of give you, but this Paul McCartney song, I've never heard it. And
5: you've definitely heard it.
2: You've heard it, yeah.
1: But again, is anybody saying, oh, my favorite song is this?
2: Not my favorite song. Yeah. This is not a list of favorite songs.
1: But
2: this
1: can we think of anybody that would say that?
2: It doesn't matter.
1: Yeah. I think that's a big qualifier for the worst song.
2: Are people saying that is the 9th or 8th worst song ever in the world?
1: Probably.
0: Hey, by the way, this is House at Pooh Corner.
1: Love it.
0: Oh. Like, I'm hating this.
1: So Every Breath You Take is worse than this, based on the list?
2: Yeah.
1: Like, far worse.
2: By the way, also... Are you saying that this is so bad because Kenny Loggins has so many great songs?
1: Yeah, I think that can play into it.
0: Sure. Is this about Winnie the Pooh?
2: It's spelled Pooh like Winnie the Pooh.
5: This is folk music.
1: Oh, yeah. Done. He said Eeyore.
0: Done.
2: Listen, that's not a great song. I don't know. That's the first time I've ever heard it. I don't know whether it's one of the worst.
0: The House on Pooh Corner.
1: Of all time.
2: How about this one? We just talked about this the other day from Eric Clapton, Tears in Heaven.
0: Oh, that song was great.
2: Comes in number 7.
1: Overplayed.
0: But then when you put it in with the story of his kid and all that, it's depressing. Horrendous. Yeah.
2: You're going off this list too much, Gio. You're going a list of overplayed. You're going not my favorite song. This is worse songs in rock history.
1: No, but I'm here on the list, and then I'm trying to think of the reasons why it deserves to be on the list.
2: Yeah.
1: And those are the reasons.
2: But that's not what the list is. It's not overplayed, or it's not a song that I don't like. It's the worst.
1: Yeah, but I'm saying that... There's got to be reasons why it's considered the worst.
2: I think can't imagine you making a list and putting Tears in Heaven on the list of the worst song. But number 7, the worst song.
1: That song sucks.
0: Gowan, this just in.
2: Yeah.
0: Bret Michaels is the 5th act to pull out.
2: Oh, no.
0: Of the Freedom 250 concert.
2: Yeah.
0: Listen. I'm going to say this, and I'm going to mean it with all my heart. Pitbull Toddler is an American band. And we play American music.
1: Are you available that weekend?
0: We will make ourselves available.
1: Oh.
0: And we will do it free of charge. Just saying.
1: Wow.
0: Pitbull Toddler will perform live at the 250, if invited, for free. Just pay our travel expenses. Get us up there. Get Tom to get the Sprinter up on that White House lawn.
1: Oh, Tom will get you.
0: Yep. And Pitbull Toddler will perform live.
2: You think- go one further. We'll even be the backup band for Milli Vanilli.
0: Perhaps. If he does House on Pooh Corner.
2: Yeah.
1: Tom had no problem with the National Guard. He'll have no problem with Secret Service.
0: Yeah. They know Tom. They know what's going on.
2: I got my Kelta.
1: Uh-huh. Yeah.
2: Number 6, according to the vinyldistrict.com, the worst song, number 6, I Just Called to Say I Love You.
0: Oh, Stevie come Wonder. On. Oh, that song is fantastic.
1: No, it's not.
4: I just called to say I love you. I just called to say how much I care.
0: That song is fantastic.
1: No.
0: Stevie Wonder.
1: It's one of his best songs?
5: No.
0: Yes.
1: No.
0: Yes.
5: Listen, Superstitious is his best song.
0: I didn't say it was his best song. I said it was up there. Certainly one of his biggest hits.
2: Mm-hmm. 102.5 The Bone.
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7: And now, an open letter.
8: Stop. 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
7: And now, an open letter from Galvin.
2: This is an open letter to celebrities that need to shut up. Dear celebrities that need to shut up, seriously, I love how celebrities talk to us regular people like they're the King of England addressing the peasants. These people used to just dance around in spandex or star in a movie where they were a talking car that saves the day. Now they're sitting there telling you how to live your life like they just came down from Mount Sinai holding tablets. I saw an actor the other day telling Americans they need to simplify their lives. Guy, you own 3 yachts, a private island, and a dog that eats better than most people in Ohio. You talking simplify? Maybe take a second to ask your personal toothbrusher what he thinks of the situation. And these award shows now, good Lord, it used to be, hey, thanks to my mom and thanks to my agent. Now it's a TED Talk from somebody who played a wizard cop for 2 seasons on Hulu. They get up there with their $40,000 suit looking like Liberace that just got into investing into crypto and start telling the country what we should eat, how we should drive, what kind of light bulbs to use in our house. Meanwhile, these are the same people that have private jets that they fly to climate conferences. That's like showing up to an AA meeting with a margarita machine strapped to your back. You people need to cut down on your emissions. Really, Sky King? Your jet used more fuel to get to Aspen than my Honda Civic used since the Obama administration. And why do they always talk like they've done the work? What work? You memorize some lines that was written by a guy that's clearly more talented than you are. He just didn't hit the genetic lottery. And don't look down your nose at people that are like plumbers. That guy fixes something real. If he has a bad day, your whole house is flooded. If you have a bad day, the reboot of Fast and Furious 14, Grandma Drifts Tokyo, only makes $80 million its opening weekend. And they talk about living authentically, too. Authentically? Your face has been through more renovations than LaGuardia Airport. I don't even know what you used to look like. I miss the old days when celebrities would show up, entertain you, take a bow, and go home. Now everybody's trying to be a philosopher. And I don't need spiritual guidance from the guy who got paid $20 million to pretend to fight a robot shark in outer space. Like, I don't care if a celebrity has an opinion. Everybody's got one. But don't talk to normal people like you're the Dalai Lama with a spray tan. You're a person who pretends to be a better person for a living. The rest of us are out here trying to figure out why eggs cost the same amount as a down payment on a jet ski. I'm Galvin from The Mike Kelta Show, and this has been an open letter to celebrities that need it.
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0: 1025 The Bone, 800-771-1025 are the phone numbers. I can't find the Ebony and Ivory duet anywhere. Might be lost for good.
1: No, I'm sure. I'll look for it. I may have it somewhere.
2: Did all you right. pick this song, Michael?
0: I did not. This is Carmen All Day.
2: A great pick, Carmen.
3: Thank you.
0: Yeah. Carmen, our next guest is Katie Thomas. That's correct, right? Their last name Thomas? And Katie has made the news. I'm going to play some of that audio for you of why she made the news. She got pulled over by a police officer who accused her of using her phone with her right arm. The only problem is her right arm did not exist. Listen to this audio.
4: Oh, ma'am. Hey, good morning. I'm Deputy Gonzalez with the Pumas County Sheriff's Office. Recently, you're being pulled over in the city of Lake Worth. Today, we're doing an operation for distracted driving. You drove past me holding the phone with your right hand, manipulating that phone. I mean, I saw you with the phone in your hand.
5: Obviously not. So you want to just call this a day?
4: Or? I don't want to call it a day. You had a hand up, manipulating
5: the phone. You just said my right hand.
4: Well, I thought I saw you with your right hand. You
5: so
4: had
5: you
4: a hand
5: didn't.
4: Up. The right hand. I saw you manipulate.
5: So you didn't.
4: With the right hand, perhaps not, right?
5: But I saw you. You didn't see me with my right hand.
4: Okay, so are you saying
5: that you saw me with my right hand?
4: I know what I just said. I know what I just said. I'm asking you now. Did you have your phone on your hand?
5: I did not.
4: You did not have your phone on your hand?
5: I did not.
4: Hand to God, you didn't have your phone on
5: your hand. Hand to God.
4: The other hand to God, you don't have your phone on your hand.
5: Hand to God.
2: Other hand to God.
0: Now, joining us live from West Palm is Katie. I'm pulling her up here right now. There's Katie. Katie, how are you, Pumpkin?
6: I'm good. How are you, Pumpkin?
0: I am, first of all, I'm very proud of you. I am a much bigger, uglier man than you are. And if I got pulled over, I would have been like, bah, bah, bah, bah, bah, bah, and you just handled it nice and you were calm and quiet. And I don't know why this idiot didn't just choose to go, oh, my bad, I made a mistake and let you go.
6: Honestly, I think we all thought it was going to go that way. I clearly did with that laugh that I gave. So
0: yeah, you were disarmed right away. Like you looked like you were trying to be funny about it and say, "Hey, you look, this is the deal. It can't happen." And he just when he persisted, were you baffled? You're like, how could you even insinuate that I would be doing this? It's physically impossible.
6: Yes, well, and I think very quickly. I knew, you know, just deep down, I was like, oh, this man's giving me a ticket. Like, what are we doing? But I also was so confident that like, even if he did give me a ticket, like, okay, like I'll go fight it and like, it'll get dropped, whatever. Annoying, sure. But like, what are we doing?
0: Yeah.
6: Is essentially the whole, and then the swearing, honestly. So originally I only caught the second half on my personal device. I don't know if you guys have watched that part, but because he comes back with a citation and it's like, here's your citation. And it's ambiguous. It's not your right hand. It's not your left. It's nothing. So I was like, but you saw it in my right hand. Like, we're here because you saw it. And he's like, yes, I'm not denying it. I'm not like, that's what I saw. And I'm like, what? And that's after I knew that was after the swearing to God, after showing him multiple times that I did not have a right hand. He still said, yes, I saw it in your right hand. So I was like, okay, case closed. Well, I requested through the Public Records Act to be able to have my body cam footage. Finally got it this past Sunday, like the holiday weekend Sunday.
0: Right.
6: Damn near almost at midnight. Watched it back and I was like, he did make me swear to God. Yeah. Yep.
0: He said hand to God as if to be more insulting.
2: Because this happened back in February, right?
6: Yes. And that was the whole thing is like, I was like, how, like, it's crazy when you don't just pay a ticket, how long the system takes. And I even had a Zoom court hearing to see if I wanted a plea deal. And I was like, unless the plea deal is $0 and it's dropped, no.
0: Yeah. So what happened in your Zoom? What happened when you did that? Do you just go like this?
6: In the Zoom, you're not allowed to talk about your case at all. They will toss you out of the Zoom meeting and then you got to wait till the end of the day for them to get back to you. They were very aggressive about you do not talk about your case. You do not talk about anything. You're only here to say, yes, I want a plea deal. No, I don't.
0: Okay.
6: And I was like, well, I feel like my dog could have been here for this.
0: The whole time you should have been like, well,
1: yeah,
0: I do. I'm just scratching your face with your arm. Now I got to get a little background. What's up with the arm? Were you born without it? Did you have an accident? What happened?
6: No, so I was just born this way. And I was born right on the cusp of them being able to, like, they had ultrasound and stuff, but not good enough to where anybody knew I was coming out with one arm.
0: Right.
6: So it was a surprise to everyone.
0: Yeah.
6: And then I kind of had that upbringing of, we don't know what to do, so we're not going to do anything. We're just going to let her figure it out. Right. And that's, I mean, it sounds chaotic, which it was, but I think in a lot of ways it helped me be comfortable advocating for myself and be comfortable standing up in a situation that I very easily could have backed down or been more meek and mild-mannered. But I mean, you know.
0: What? It's over now, right? You're...
6: Yes, it was finally it was officially dismissed Wednesday.
0: So, but I mean, like, they can't do anything afterwards, so we could talk now. Come on.
6: Yeah.
0: I mean, can you do anything with your right hand?
6: I get so...
0: Like,
6: unless we're doing the monkey bars, then, like, the world is ours. So I'll show you here. So, like, I have...
0: Oh, it's down to the elbow.
6: Yeah, like, I have an elbow, and I have five fingers. And then this is like...
1: Oh, little baby fingers.
0: Baby fingers is adorable. Yeah.
1: It almost looks like teeth.
0: Teeth, yeah.
6: Yeah, and I can make them wave.
0: That's awesome.
6: And then, could I possibly balance it or something? Yeah, but not in the sense of manipulating it or some people were like, you were holding it to your ear. Like, can you touch your elbow to your ear?
0: No, I cannot. Yeah, I definitely cannot. Yeah, I mean,
6: like, there's so many, or they were like, you had a prosthetic. I'm like, y'all need a deep dive into prosthetics, because if you think that the prosthetic world has caught up to the point where, like, I mean,
0: robot arms.
6: It's like they're so used to seeing AI stuff or hearing these, you know, Mega Million idiots say things like, we're going to have, you know, arms that are going to be this, or you're never going to need. And I'm like, guys, I've been here for 36 years. We've made minute differences in the prosthetics that I had as a kid that I see as an adult.
0: So were they apologetic when they dismissed it, or were they like, oh, just run of the mill court case?
6: No, I spoke to nobody. Obviously, I got the letter from the clerks. Several of the bailiffs were like, good job, kid. And then outside of the courtroom as well, because, you know, on Wednesday's court day, so all the officers that have fines that are being contested have to show up. And so there was, I mean, I'm talking no more than 30 police officers there. And as somebody who is unsettled by police presence in general, I was like, why do they have to do it here? Can they be somewhere else? I literally, no less than three of them were just like, hey, aren't you that girl? And I was like, yeah, that's me. And they were all just like, we're so happy it was dropped. It should have never gotten there in the first place. He should have just walked away. So I think it's restoring, not faith.
0: Right, but it's a little bit, I mean, you know not all of them were dicks.
6: Yeah, right? Like, that's kind of like, I'm not saying the cliche saying or anything like that, because I think it's probably opposite, but there's a few good ones.
0: Yeah.
6: So I'll take the few good ones any day. And like I said, even my guy, I think he was just surprised. I don't think he's had much contact with people of, like, limb difference or anything like that. And I think it more or less spooked him or sent him into some sort of panic or fight or flight or
0: whatever. Yeah, he didn't know what to do.
6: He chose the wrong direction.
1: You know that the rest of the guys have to be giving him a hard time now.
6: Oh, have to be. He's the butt of 1,000 jokes, I'm sure.
0: I think you should have won the case, walked over and go, hey, no hard feelings, high five.
6: I know. Well, he wasn't even there.
0: Oh,
6: so
0: he didn't even show up, huh? Yeah.
6: No, because he requested it be dismissed before court. Nah. But not very, you know, literally the night before.
0: Yeah.
3: How excited are you to get the police cam footage, knowing you're going to post it online and it's going to go crazy, mega, super viral?
6: So I did that, and it did. Yeah. So
0: that's what you're saying. When you finally got that footage,
3: you
0: got
3: to know that this is going to be huge the minute I post it, honestly, and that guy's going to look like a fool.
6: Honestly, I sat on it a couple days because I was like, okay, does this like, what does this do? So I sent it to some friends and they immediately were like, oh my God, Katie, you're so funny. Like, you, I was like, guys, I told you that's what I did. And I told you that's what he said. They're like, no. But like seeing it and hearing it, they're like, we didn't really think it was how you said. And right. I was like, okay. Like, so I send them that and they're like, okay. And then they're dying. So I'm like, all right, well, screw it. Like, let's toss it up there. And it just went, I mean, it's surpassed the original video, which was mind-bogglingly viral. I think this morning I checked and it's got over 88 million views.
0: Holy shit. Are you making money off of that at least?
6: On TikTok, Instagram, I'm still not qualified, right. Which is also, I want to be very clear, like any of this stuff, it's like I have a lifestyle that like this is not, like, I still have a full-time job.
0: Right.
6: I'm not quitting. Like, right. I am I'm a highly educated woman. Like, I'm not, like, this is not my future. Right. But, you know what I'm saying? But I'm also not just going to, like, piss it away.
0: Right. You're doing the right thing. You're being smart about this whole deal. And you're right. You're an educated woman, so people want to talk to you and hear what you have to say. I think that's great.
6: And so sometime today, hopefully, we're going to get an online store live with Hand to God merch.
1: Yes.
3: Fantastic.
6: The proceeds for that are going to go to the Shriners Hospital, which is the hospital that I went to from the age of 3 every single year. Every year until I was 21, they gave me a new prosthetic. It was completely free to me. They took care of the cost, so my family did not have to bear that burden.
0: That's awesome.
6: And they actually found me on the street, like in a stroller. My parents were pushing me, and I had this really terrible prosthetic. It was like a doll arm chopped off and just shoved on my arm. And they were like, what is that? And my parents were like, it's a prosthetic. And they were like, no.
0: And they took you in and got you a new one?
6: Yeah, they immediately, I started seeing the Shriners right there in Tampa, actually.
0: Oh, really?
6: Yeah, so it was amazing. I was one of the first kids to try the myoelectric arms, which are the arms that are battery powered.
0: Right.
6: And you can control them with your muscle impulses to open and close. I was like the first group of kids that they introduced those to. So the Shriners was pivotal to growing up. And it also was, I encourage anyone, I mean, obviously you can't just go to the Shriners, but as a kid, it was eye-opening to see. I thought having one arm was the biggest thing in the world until I went to the Shriners Hospital and I realized very quickly, I'm thankful I have one arm.
0: Oh, sure. I've been watching this show on TV lately. It's Medical Mysteries or something, and it's these poor kids that just... anything that you have going on in your life is nothing is in comparison to what these kids are born with and having to live through.
6: Perspective is, you get it real quick when you walk into some of those places.
0: Yeah, it's insane. Tell everybody how they can find you on social media and how they can hop on the store and all that stuff.
6: Okay, so the store will eventually be linked to the Slightly Off Balance Instagram, and that Instagram handle is Slightly Off and then a period balance. Spelled exactly how it is. And that's Instagram and that's TikTok.
0: Okay.
6: And I'll have links whenever that store goes live this morning, hopefully, for you guys to go. And like I said, the proceeds from that are going to go directly to the Shriners Hospital.
0: And you do workout videos on that on that site beforehand?
6: I do. So the whole point, okay, guys, the whole point of the account was I was like, yeah, I'm going to get in it. I'm going to make this account because in my mind, before I did my Hyrox race, I was like, people are going to want to sponsor me because I'm going to be so fast. I'm going to be like, I'm going to crush it. So I was like, but nobody's going to sponsor somebody who has no online presence.
0: Right.
6: So I created the account, was just posting workout videos just to get a baseline for when I did my Hyrox race in April. I was like, okay, so that happened in February. And then I was like, oh gosh, like, and I was like, what? I mean, nobody's sponsored me still, but
0: listen, you know what's next. You know what's next for you. I mean, you give this thing another 30 days and then pop on OnlyFans? Slightly on balance.
1: Only hands.
6: Only hands. Yes, only one hands.
0: Listen, don't rule out. Say that.
6: I'm sorry. Screw it. Here I come.
0: Listen, I'm telling you right now, I see you got tattoos on your hand. How have you not tattooed the other hand yet? I feel like that's the most appropriate.
6: It's actually the only part of my body that doesn't have a tattoo.
0: Really?
6: Is that arm, yeah.
0: What are you holding out for?
6: I don't know. It draws attention.
0: So what? I like it. It's adorable. Yeah. It's a cute little nose.
3: Since going viral, what's the craziest person or celebrity or place you've seen your video where you couldn't believe they saw that?
6: Okay, so my personal favorite is Jen Hamilton, obviously.
0: Uh-huh.
6: I don't know if you guys know who she is, but, and then I think like runner up is all my friends are freaking out about some like Bachelor contestant or something commented and was like, I'm bringing the popcorn. I'm coming over to watch the blah, blah, blah. And my friends are, they're like, did you see Cameron so-and-so, blah, blah, blah? And I'm like, I don't even know
0: who that is.
6: Who are you talking about? Usain Bolt liked one of my videos. That was pretty dope.
0: That's cool.
6: Yeah. So there's been a couple of really cool characters that have just kind of trickled through that I'm like, oh, you know me?
3: Watch out for the creeps. They're coming next.
6: Thankfully, fingers crossed, I haven't had too many. Too many. Not yet.
0: You got four today. So
6: yeah, right.
0: We do an event every year called the Punch Out, where we put together boxing matches. I think that you might have a future in doing something there. We'll get you.
6: Yeah, I've always wanted to.
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0: She was great.
1: Yeah.
3: Yeah.
0: Like, I'm happy for her that she handled it the right way, and she's going to, I hope she makes a little money off it. I hope she gets some money.
1: Yeah, she wasn't rude. She didn't freak out or do anything, but she was like, are you kidding me? Like, I don't have a hand.
3: Yeah. And he just doubled down.
1: Yeah.
3: Just would not. But maybe she's right. He's kind of freaking out. Like, what is going on?
19: Or just in shock. Like, like he already had his mind made up.
0: But then you just say,
19: oh, my bad.
0: I must have definitely have seen something wrong. I apologize. And you look like the nicer cop.
19: Yeah,
0: you know?
19: But you know there's some cops that just can't admit when they're wrong.
3: Time to go back to the cruiser, sit down, write the citation.
1: Yeah.
3: Right. In that time, he could have came back and said, I'm going to give you a warning.
19: He's
3: still insisting that she had the phone in her hand, but I'm going to give you a warning. Go on your way, and that's it. Because he's got to know that that footage is going to be out there.
1: Yeah, and you know that all the other cops are like, hey, man, good job. High five. You know, doing all that stuff.
19: Well, and the fact that he tried to get it dismissed beforehand and then also didn't show up, like, you know, he knows.
3: Something that gets that many views, that's never going away.
0: Nope.
3: That's never going away.
0: No, I'm surprised this is not, I was going to say on the Tonight Show or whatever, but those shows are going away.
1: Yeah.
3: 80 million views and it's been, 48 hours?
0: That's pretty insane. That's pretty insane.
3: That's just her video. Like, it's been reposted by others. I saw it on the Barstool.
0: Yeah, I saw it on News Feed.
3: Yeah, so everybody's reposted. So you add those views on top of it. I mean, it's got to be crazy to go that level of viral.
0: I don't want to jinx this. I know I just did by saying that, but I haven't been pulled over for anything in such a long time that I'm never the kind of guy that's gonna be a dick when I get pulled over, because it's just like the song says, I got a lawyer, I can fight the case. I'm not gonna get pissed off with the cop. I may try to have a nice discussion with him and be like, but most of the time, if it's speeding, I probably was speeding, so I'm not gonna try to fight that. But in this case, if they came over and were like, you know, no arm, I'd be blown away by that.
3: Yeah, but when she goes, so what are we going to do here? That was his out.
0: Yeah, right? She said, we want to call it a day.
3: That's his out right there. He's like, you know what? I'm sorry.
0: Yeah.
3: I didn't see it.
0: That was the most adorable little nub I've ever seen with those little fingers.
1: That was crazy. Yeah. The little fingers. It looks like little teeth.
3: Yeah, I assumed it had been amputated. I didn't really know.
1: Yeah.
3: He was born that way.
0: Why? I wanted to see her tattoo the nub where the fingers were, so it looked like a little face with little teeth on it. Yeah. That would have been adorable. I liked her a lot.
3: She did not turn down OnlyFans entirely.
1: No.
0: No, she said there's been a couple of times where she's like, screw it. Let's do OnlyFans.
3: Yeah.
0: Listen, that's the OnlyFans that I want to see, one with a little nub in it. You know? Any regular run-of-the-mill, all-limb-having girls are on there. There's plenty of them that
1: Could you imagine that? She does OnlyFans and she's making, you know, millions like a lot of these girls are and stuff. And that cop's like, are you kidding me?
0: Are you kidding me?
1: I'm out here saving lives and doing stuff. And I made her a multimillionaire.
3: Launched her in stardom.
1: Yeah.
0: Who is the biggest OnlyFans player that you're surprised by?
1: What do you mean?
0: Like, to me, I still can't get over Bad Baby and how much money she made.
1: Oh, it's insane. Yeah.
0: I mean, it's ridiculous. I'm saying from where she started.
19: Oh, right.
0: What she became, like how it started with Catch Me Outside.
19: But she's been in the spotlight since she was 13.
3: So the curiosity factor, I think, plays a big role.
0: That is really creepy.
19: Yeah.
3: Uh-huh.
0: That is really creepy that she started that Catch Me Outside when she was 13.
19: 13 or 14, but I think it was
3: probably.
19: I think it was 13.
1: Yeah, but also think about how many creeps are out there and how there was countdowns for when the Olsen twins turned 18 and everything, you know what I mean?
3: Thinking back on that, that was really weird and creepy because they're not even attractive, really.
19: That's what makes it creepy.
0: If they were hot, it'd be different.
3: But also, the Olsen twins you saw as babies.
1: Babies.
3: Like, they were babies on Full House.
0: Yeah.
1: Until they turn 18.
3: Yeah.
0: I always assumed that was just like a joke, a thing to say. Oh, nope. Olsen twins.
3: I don't know. I remember
19: now
3: a
19: that
3: lot,
19: we know all, you know.
3: A lot of shock jock radio shows were doing Olsen twin countdowns.
0: Ugh.
1: Yeah, but also if Olsen twins, if there was OnlyFans, and when they turned 18 and they went on OnlyFans, richer than they are now.
3: The non-twin is the hot one.
0: That's the one from the Avengers movies?
3: From the Avengers, yeah.
1: Yeah. Yes.
3: Scarlet Witch. Ashley Olsen.
0: I'm telling you, this girl does the right thing, take advantage of this. She doesn't have to get naked. Just cover up her boobs with her nub. Do one of these. I would take that. I'll take a look at that.
3: You were dying to ask dirty questions, I could tell.
0: No, they weren't. I did not. I just want to know, like what Galvin said, that, you know, you all of a sudden you get this fame that comes with all this.
3: Overnight.
0: Yeah. So now it's a matter of what you do with the fame, if you're going to capitalize on it or if you're just going to say, hey, it was fun while it lasted by 15 minutes, you know? So that's what I wanted to know.
3: I was sliding in those DMs late last night.
0: Wait, really? So it's funny because yesterday when we were talking about the story, I looked her up, but all they had was her first name. So I kind of half-assed searched it and then stopped. And then when you hit me up last night and said you had it, I was like, all right, I'm talking. That's the way to go.
3: She's good.
0: Hell yeah, yeah. Let me grab some of these phone calls. Mike Calta Show, good morning.
20: Morning, Mike.
0: Hello, what's happening?
20: Yeah, buddy. I was in law enforcement many years, and I've worked with guys like that. You know, he should have, the upper brass should have dismissed that a long time ago. How he still issued the citation after knowing that this is most like it, because, you know, everybody's got body cameras now. You know, they can request a FOIA request, which is the Freedom of Information Act, and exactly what he was going to do. You know what happened, and now he's going to be ridiculed and made fun of. And the problem is your integrity. The only thing you got, especially going to court, is your integrity.
0: Right.
20: If you lie, I'll just give you an example. There was a guy years and years ago that I worked with. There was some kind of hot rod truck. Okay, the seatbelt was from the right to left, not left to right. He stopped him. I was working, you know, zone with him over on Racetrack Road in the Odessa area. And he said that he saw the belt buckle in the top left-hand corner of the door jamb, which is not the case.
0: Right, because the other side.
20: The seatbelt was on the... Anyway, so he went to court. The guy showed pictures. You know, we didn't have, you know, this body cameras. Some of them were issues, some of them were not. And it got dismissed, you know, and... After that, you know, the magistrate or the judge or whomever's, you know, proceeding over it, it's your perception of it, and it's also your integrity. And if you don't have integrity or you're lying, then every single court case is going to get questioned or dismissed.
0: Yeah, well, I mean, this guy's got a precedent set now, so they know what kind of guy he is, and they know that he's a guy that will probably is not as trustworthy as they had hoped. So appreciate it. Thank you. I'm just glad that it worked out for this girl because she seems like she was cool and, you know, it's a pain in the ass to have to deal with, but she seems to have done it the right way.
1: By the way, speaking of people cool or not cool, I had an incident the other day I sent you guys. So apparently a girl, local girl from Clearwater that was part of one of our Hot or Nots. And it was...
0: Oh, I didn't know what... Okay, so that's what that was.
1: Yeah, so it was a guy and two girls, and it was over in Clearwater, and I forget what the story was, but apparently she must have just come across it on my Instagram, because it'll post the Hot or Nots, whatever, and she was arguing with people in the comments.
0: Right.
1: And going crazy, and I'm just like, all right, I'm going to let this go. Then she direct messaged me and very rudely told me, you got to take that S down, and da-da-da, this and that, and it's not even true, and blah, blah, blah. And I go, I don't have to do anything. Actually, the first thing I wrote back to her was, there's a nice way to ask that.
3: No.
1: And then she's, you know, yelling at me and doing all this stuff. And I go, listen, I go, there's been plenty of people who have asked me to take it down. And I've taken it down. No big deal. I said, but don't be rude to me like that. Well, you need to do that. And I go, I'm giving you one more chance. I go, you can ask me nice and I'll take it down. And she goes, will you please take it down?
0: Oh.
1: And I said, no problem.
0: Oh, I was like, no. Yeah.
1: I took it down and I said, good luck in your future. And I sincerely mean that.
3: Yeah.
1: And she said, thank you. I go, there you go. That's it. That's all you got to do.
21: Just
1: you got
21: to be nice to people.
1: Be nice. Yeah. Be nice.
0: Well, don't come at me like you're going to do something.
1: Yeah. And, well, geez, and you can't have that up there. And I go, you should learn the law. Yeah. I go, I 100% can have it up there. But yeah, long story short, she wound up asking nicely. I took it down. No big deal.
3: Right.
0: Okay.
1: Yeah.
0: All right. I can't believe I can't find Ebony and Ivory.
1: Oh, I know. It's driving me crazy.
0: I'm trying so hard to go through it.
1: Was it possibly for Black History Month?
0: No, I looked in there, too.
1: Well, Moose, get on it.
0: Come on, Moose. All right. We got to take a break. If you'd like to get through and be a part of the show, 800-771-1025 are the phone numbers. We've got some stuff to give away. We'll do that in the next hour before we get out of here. And another opportunity for you to win $1,000 coming up with the bonus keyword. That'll happen at 10 o'clock before we wrap up the show. It's the Mike Calta Show. 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

0: I think of Beavis and Butthead.
1: 100%.
2: Oh, I think of Judas Priest.
1: Beavis and Butthead all day.
2: They used to do that up.
1: Mm. I'm going to be honest with you. It's 9:07. I ate a breakfast sandwich from Bagels and Three Brothers Pizza. I would just like to take the next hour and just take a nap.
2: And no coffee.
1: No coffee.
2: Oh. Yeah. Night. Perfect recipe.
1: I have to tell you, though, the coffee didn't really affect me today. I mean, I was a little bit yawny and a little sleepy, but I think I am every morning. So
2: in the past, it made you very ornery.
1: Irritable, right?
2: Irritable,
1: I'm very irritable today.
2: We put a new pillow topper, like a mattress top thing on our mattress last night. I thought, I was like, too soft. Like, it's going to be too much. Oh, man. Oh, man.
1: As soon as you get on that, it's like sleeping on a bunch of little babies.
2: It was something else. Yeah, it was pretty nice.
1: Yeah. I love that. There's nothing I look forward to more than that end of the day slide into bed.
2: And all the sheets were washed and nice and smelled good and everything.
1: My wife loves that. Loves that.
2: Yeah.
1: She'd wash those sheets every day if she could.
2: Oh, yeah. I get in there and I kick my feet and I roll around.
1: 800-771-1025. Mike Caldas Show, good morning.
3: Good morning, guys. You guys, great show today.
1: Thank you.
3: I figured out where you lost your Ebony and Ivory karaoke song.
1: Where?
3: It's filed next to the Kevin Hart interview.
2: We already made the joke.
1: Thank you, sir. Appreciate it.
2: I mean, like, it was driving down the street. We saw it so far away.
4: And that one wrote itself.
2: Yeah.
1: Mike Caldas Show, good morning.
2: Oh, he was going to say Kevin Hart, too.
4: He had the same joke.
2: Yeah. Damn it.
4: They thought of it already.
1: Mike Caldas Show, though.
5: Hey, Mike.
1: Yeah.
5: I'm down here in West Palm Beach.
1: What's up?
5: And if you're serious about playing the White House, I could talk to a correspondent that I know that she's down here this weekend. And
1: 100%.
5: Set up.
1: 100%. We will take that gig for free. All they have to do is pay our travel to get us up there, and we will take that gig for free.
5: Well, I'll give your contacts to this lady I know, and hopefully get y'all up there.
1: All right. Thank you, sir. Yeah.
2: Sounds like a done deal.
1: Wouldn't that be hilarious?
2: That would be great.
4: Freedom Fest.
2: Yeah.
1: I'm telling you right now, if we ever got that gig, I'm bringing that one-armed girl up there to dance on stage with us.
2: Oh, yeah, for sure.
1: Right? Dance that nub right down to the bone.
2: I'll teach her how to play Pour Some Sugar on Me.
1: Oh, yeah. Well, she'll need one arm. Yeah. When is that thing supposed to be?
4: It's this summer.
1: Oh, it's not a 4th of July thing.
4: I don't think so. I think they've got a bunch of stuff scheduled throughout the summer for the overall Freedom Fest.
1: Okay.
4: I think.
1: Carmen.
6: Yes.
1: When are you going away?
6: July 10th.
1: I think that's when I'm going away.
6: Okay. Well, the following week, because the 10th is a Friday.
1: Right.
6: So I won't be here Friday, and then I'll be off Monday and Tuesday as well.
1: I think that's the week that I'm going to take for the summer.
6: The 13th through the 17th?
1: Yeah.
6: Okay, well, let me know so I can get it all organized and ready, please.
4: Is this since we're doing it on the air, is it official?
2: Mm. By the way, not to throw more dates out at you or anything, but the UFC Freedom 250 is happening on June 14th.
1: June 14th. Okay.
2: Yeah, so just a couple weeks.
1: All right.
2: July 13th.
1: Can you believe we're in June almost already?
6: Yeah, this year is flying by. What?
1: It's another year off our life, Carmen.
2: It's all downhill from here.
6: Well, for you guys.
2: No, it's another year off your life, too.
6: Yes. Oh, well, yeah. But I'm not.
1: You got more years to spend.
6: Yes.
2: You don't know. You never know.
6: You never know. Yeah.
2: Carmen.
6: Yes.
2: Live like you're dying.
6: But I do.
4: They were saying, if you're 50 years old, on average, you have 25 summers left.
1: That's not bad.
4: No.
1: Not great. Not great.
6: It's only half of what you've had.
1: I know, but that's a half a lifetime.
2: Yeah, I think how fast it went, though.
1: I know.
4: You've been here for 20 years.
6: But that can't be true, because I saw a thing that said, like, someone who's, like, in their mid-30s, like, 35, they only have 40 summers left on average.
2: Well, yeah.
1: 75.
2: So that's 75 years old.
4: Yeah. 75, 76, that's the average lifespan.
6: Okay.
7: But people are living longer.
1: Some people.
7: Well,
6: depends
7: yeah,
6: on how you take care of yourself.
1: Not those who are having heart procedures.
6: None
1: on
6: of
1: Monday.
6: Us take care of ourselves.
4: I just ate a bacon, egg, and cheese bagel.
1: Yeah.
7: Yeah.
1: And have no regrets about
4: no,
1: it.
4: No, and yeah. I put cream cheese on top of it.
1: Oh, on the bacon, egg, and cheese bagel? Yeah.
7: All right.
1: Well, that's a lot.
4: So I don't have many summers left.
2: Nope. 18 summers.
4: Yeah. you just knocked it down. That's pretty good, though. That's good.
1: Mike Calder Show, good morning.
8: Good morning, Mike. Great show today, guys.
1: Thank you, sir.
8: Just wanted to say, I didn't get to hear the whole conversation with the young lady, but there was a point at the end of that video where she says to him, did you put that I had it in my right hand on the ticket? And he said no, and then she made him say it. She's pretty smart. She made him say it on the body cam.
1: Oh, yeah.
8: So
1: yeah.
8: You're saying it was in my right hand.
1: Oh, yeah, she insisted.
8: The guy, I don't... It's a great open letter for Galvin. Cops that write tickets for no reason.
1: Yeah, I'm sure it's been done before over the years. Thank you, sir.
4: Yeah, how is that guy feeling today?
2: Oh, yeah.
4: That it's gone.
1: I think the fact that he dismissed it the day before, he knew it was going to go crazy.
4: Yeah, probably.
6: But he should have dismissed it way earlier.
2: How he doesn't go, yeah, all right, then your left hand, whatever. You know what I mean?
4: Like, yeah, there's
2: so
4: many outs.
2: I saw you holding your hand. Mm. He said right hand. And when she goes, you saying right hand, whatever, and then holds up the thing, and then he goes, okay, left hand, whatever, you were holding
7: but
2: in your hand.
7: But then what hand is she using to drive?
2: Right. You've never driven with your knees? I've seen you eat spaghetti behind the wheel.
7: That's true.
4: But that's almost like that scene's out of a movie.
2: No, oh, yeah.
4: Like, oh, my God.
2: Yeah. Yeah.
4: Like, I feel like that's been in a movie before.
1: I can't wait until we come back and we play at the
4: Freedom Fest,
1: and that girl's up there just dancing like Soy Bomb with the one arm out,
4: yeah,
1: and up, just going crazy
4: in the air, like
1: yeah.
2: By the way, that would make such a great movie scene if Adam Sandler was the cop, and I saw it in your right hand. She holds up, goo,
4: yeah, <right? laughs> like that again.
1: Mike Calder Show. Good morning.
9: Hello.
1: Yes, sir.
9: Hi, my name's Chris. Great interview. You always have great interviews.
1: Thank you.
9: Quick little story. I was in a flight, and I'm a single guy on the flight. Hot blonde is coming towards me. I'm like, geez, she's gorgeous. She sits down next to me. I'm like, yes. She sits down, and she goes, hey, I don't know if you mind, but do you mind if I take my arm off? And I'm like,
1: oh,
9: whoa.
1: Shut up.
9: like, what? Okay, now I'm just interested. So we start talking the whole time about that she was born that way and all that stuff.
1: I would be like, cool. Hey, any chance you let me yank it off for you?
9: Oh. Then she took her leg off, too. She didn't have two appendages. But
1: that's great. Did you feel automatically like you had more of a shot at her?
9: A little bit. Like, yeah. I was like, Britney Spears now. She's gettable, you know?
1: Yeah.
2: Please right. Do not tell us her name was Eileen.
1: that would blow my mind if a chick sat down next to me and said, can I take my arm off?
2: There was a guy that I knew that took a girl home and they were making out and stuff, and he did something, whatever, and her arm came off. She didn't tell him that she was missing an arm, and he was like freaked out because he thought he pulled her arm off. Right, he didn't know what the hell was going on.
4: A lot of the prosthetic legs now are so good you can't tell when people are just walking around that they have a prosthetic leg.
1: Yeah,
2: especially, I mean, if they're wearing jeans and they have, even if they have one of those ones, it's like the kind of metal whatever, if you can't see it, it moves pretty much like a regular leg. So yeah, unless they show you, you're like, oh.
1: I went out one night and years ago when I was single, and I saw a hot girl in a wheelchair, and I thought, how do we do this? Do you talk to her? Do you think that she's, I don't know, is she interested in talking to dudes? Mm. She's trying to meet guys. I don't know. She was rolled up at the bar.
2: She's still a woman that wants to talk to people. I mean, maybe not. Maybe bother. But I mean, like, hey, you know. Just like anybody else, it may go well, it may not. But that's also with any girl that walks on two legs.
1: But I just felt like she's probably so used to getting specific attention.
2: I would say, talk to her. Don't say a word about the wheelchair.
1: No. Yeah.
4: That's the move.
2: Yeah.
1: You just say, hey, how you doing?
2: And then if she brings up the wheelchair, go, oh my God, you're in a wheelchair. Didn't even realize it.
1: He was so sweet. He didn't even see the wheelchair.
2: I told you about the girl that used to come into the nightclub that I worked at. She would sit at the bar, and she was beautiful. She was a beautiful girl, and guys would talk to her or whatever, and then she'd get up, and she had, like, total club foot and would, like, waddle away, and it was like, oh, no, you got her number.
4: Do not ask to walk her to her car at the end of the night.
2: No.
1: Were you the wheelchair girl? Yeah. That's terrible.
2: Do ask her if she wants to dance.
6: They can still dance.
1: I'm not going out. No, they can't. They just spin around in their
2: chair. You just sit in her lap.
1: Yeah.
2: Mm. It's fun. Yeah.
1: Mike Calda Show, good morning.
10: Hello.
1: Yes, sir.
10: Yeah, this is Chris again. Sorry, I either disconnected or I don't know what had to happen, but I was leading into something else with that story. I'm also a paramedic firefighter, right. And I was really hoping that you would provide some Chris Stapleton tickets for me and my fiance, who's a teacher. I tried to get them when they were on sale right away.
1: Carmen, can we provide those?
6: 1 second.
1: Like Carmen, check, sir. We have them. They're yours.
4: What are your thoughts on Evanescence?
6: Right, I am
10: not
6: sorry.
10: Quite Stapleton.
6: I'm sorry. We do not have Chris Stapleton.
1: Oh, I'm sorry. I tried,
4: it's Carmen's
1: sir.
4: Fault.
1: I tried.
6: It's not my fault. They were very popular. I'm pretty sure they went both on Tuesday and Wednesday.
2: Carmen, why
10: Carmen,
2: was
10: you
2: he?
10: Live in my neighborhood now? You can't really know, really?
2: When he was asking, I saw Carmen on camera putting the thumbs down.
4: Yeah.
6: Like, I was not.
4: Screw this guy.
1: I'm sorry, sir. I would love to have given you those tickets, but we don't
6: rock.
1: Have you don't have them, you don't have them.
6: Yeah.
1: Yeah. Last call. Mike held the show. Good morning.
6: Just remember that one.
11: Hey, Mike.
1: Yes, sir.
11: I got to tell you this funny story. When I was younger, this guy, Joey, he had a girlfriend. She was smoking hot. And he found out she had no legs. We used to tease him that she'd take it off her arm when he's banging her. He said, not only do I bang her with an on and off, when they used to get into a fight, she used to whip it off and hit him with it.
1: That's how I'd want to do it if I was banging her. I'd want to rip him off while I'm banging her.
2: Yeah, or if you get into a fight with her, just take them with you.
1: Yeah.
2: Like, you think about what you did and just
1: I'm
2: take her.
1: Hold
2: legs.
1: On to these when you're thinking, yeah. Listen, I opened the floodgates the other day, and they are just raging right now. I gave out a message, an anniversary message from a lovely lady to her fiance. She just caught me at the right moment. She emailed me right as I was about to go on the air, and I did it, and I actually said, don't email and ask me to do this anymore. I'm not turning the show into the Funky Bunch. We're just giving shout outs on the entire show. I've been inundated by people now wanting me to give their boyfriend.
2: You deserve it.
6: Yeah.
1: Why? Because it was nice to one person.
2: Yep.
1: Why do I deserve that?
2: Because
1: why can't people just say,
6: that's one person, you got to do it for everybody.
2: Yeah.
1: Just, no.
2: That's not what we don't do that on the show. That's not what we do. And then you did it, and now everybody assumes
6: now we
2: you
6: do
2: it.
6: Yeah.
1: Oh my God.
6: Because they don't hear the whole thing. All they hear is, he gave someone a shout out.
1: Right.
6: And then it stops.
2: Yeah.
6: Their brain stops. They don't hear the rest of it.
4: Oh, my husband would love that. Oh, yeah. My friend would love that.
1: And I feel bad. I'd love to say hello to everybody's boyfriend
4: they
1: or
4: get
1: husband.
4: It and we
2: well, go ahead. Just say it now.
1: Hey, guys.
6: No.
1: Heads up.
2: Hello, boyfriend. Hello, girlfriend. Hello, fiance. Hello,
1: fiance,
2: mother. Hello, father.
1: Your girlfriend, your wife,
2: yeah.
1: Your sister all wanted to say hi.
2: We got it.
1: Thank you. We know you guys listen to the show, and we appreciate it. And they love you.
2: Happy birthday to your dog. Happy birthday to your cat. Happy birthday to your bird.
1: Yeah.
4: Just do it like Mad Libs. Like, hello.
12: Blank.
1: Ralph. Yeah.
4: Thank you so much for listening to Mike out the show. Happy
12: anniversary.
1: Put in your own. Yeah. I got it. Makes a lot of
4: it's like sometimes you have the spots in the Tampa area.
2: Yeah.
1: Can we come up with a ready, set, lie?
4: I don't know. Mm-hmm.
1: You know what I miss playing is whose tweet?
2: Yeah. Well, nobody tweets anymore.
1: I mean, I've even been trying to get on Twitter and
4: Elon screwed that one up.
1: He really messed that up for us.
4: Well,
1: does the good outweigh the bad? With Elon, he's done so many good things.
4: What has he done?
1: He gave us underground tunnels. He gave us Tesla.
4: Nobody's using the underground tunnels.
1: Sure they are. There's Vegas, like, they're using them like crazy in Vegas.
4: One little stretch in Vegas that you have to pay to go in.
1: Yeah.
4: And it's like a little tourist trap.
1: Yeah.
4: All right, so what else?
2: I'd pay to not have to go underground. Yeah. I don't want to go underground.
6: Yeah.
4: Here, drive the Tesla through this sewer.
1: He gave us the Starlink.
4: Who has Starlink?
6: Who uses it?
1: My son. We have it in the Sprinter.
4: Okay.
1: Oh, you're a negative Nelly.
4: No, I just don't know what he's done that's so amazing. What else?
1: Technology.
4: Mm.
1: All sorts.
4: I'm not impressed. Mm. He ruined Twitter. That's where it used to be.
2: That was a big thing.
4: Oh, yeah. That's the thing that affects me the most.
1: He did ruin Twitter.
4: Yeah.
1: Twitter was good. All right, well, we can't play that. We will play Ready, Set, Lie. Hopefully, we can come back with a lie when we come back from break. Carmen, you too.
6: Yeah.
1: All right. We'll figure out who's lying and who's telling the truth next. It's Mike Calda Show. You will not win Chris Stapleton tickets, but we do have tickets for Evanescence, Kid Rock, which is Saturday night, with Big and Rich, and some other stuff.
2: Also, get your anniversaries in.
1: No.
2: Yeah. What?
1: No. So Mike Caldas Show, Ready, Set, Lie is next on 102.5 The Bone.
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0: 105 The Bone. I want to remind you, our friend from Budweiser taking over the summer. 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Oh, man, I'm so full from eating the bagels. It's sitting right in my stomach.
1: Yeah, they lay heavy.
0: Yeah, you know? In a good way.
1: In a good way, yes.
0: Like it's Friday and I'm in the home stretch.
1: I'm not sure what this is, some type of pastry.
0: Yeah.
1: I don't know if it's like guava or something. I don't know what it is. It's delicious. It's got some weird.
0: Don't question the
1: jelly. Yeah.
2: Just eating stuff.
1: Yeah.
2: Don't know what it is. Yeah.
1: But if I wanted to go order this at Bagels, I would not know what to order.
2: Take a picture of it.
1: Yeah.
2: Ask AI.
1: Give me the pastry thing with the weird jelly that tastes
2: just
1: really
2: breathe good. Just breathe on them. Go, what is this? I just ate it. What is this?
0: In a million years, I wouldn't ask for a guava pastry.

0: pastries, they did not come out good, and he did not eat any of them. And it was just a big waste of time. All right. Well, that's a fun story. All right. So it looks like they weren't actually just ignoring me, that they actually lost signal. So I think hopefully, oh, actually, their power is out. So they are going to reboot and hopefully join us. But we were about to play a game, but I do need the rest of the guys to be able to play that game. So maybe instead, I know that we don't really need anyone for this game, because we still got quite a little bit of time. So I'm just going to go. I just have to find the sounder. Where is it? Okay, so maybe we'll just play a little bit of this instead.
1: Okay, everybody, this is Mari Povich, and it's time to play Who's My Baby's Daddy?
2: Lord, I've been done had too many babies, honey. Who is my baby daddy? Girl, I'd be a millionaire if I could ever figure out where I got Cheeto, Limbo, Cracker Jack, Orangelo, K Martina, Salmonella, Velveeta, Genitalia, Catfish, Leroy, Cocoa Puffs, and Pluto, Penelope, Jack Daniels, Buford, and LaMangelo. Who is my baby daddy? Don't even two of these children even look alike. Aloe Vera, Maybelline, Gingivitis, Brill Cream, Cruex, NyQuil, Gangsta Q and Daffodil, Ron Bacardi, Captain Morgan, D-Mock Torres, and DeLorean, Gynalotrim, and Felicia, Chlamydia Champagne. Who named these children, and how many of them is it? Why they always want to come live with me anyway? Ask them who their daddy is. Look over yonder, there go. Nova Scotia, Bubblicious, Couponita, Gonorrhea, Ice Bucket, Bottuglia, Visine, and Margarita, Percolator, Terminator, Velcro, and Taekwondo, Varicella, Chromosome, Obstetria, and Shatheed. That's the ignorant one right there, Shatheed. Who is these baby dads? I wish I knew. I'd show suing for some child support, honey. Shoes.
0: All right, so first we are, so first what we're going to do, we are going to get a contestant. Let's go to line one. Hello, who is this?
3: Cameron.
0: Cameron, hi. Do you have any kids of your own?
3: Yes, ma'am, I do.
0: You do? How many kids?
3: I have one redheaded baby girl.
0: All right, and you know it's her because you're redheaded, I'm assuming.
3: Oh, for sure. Okay. Oh, for sure. Yes, ma'am.
0: I gotcha. All right, so here's how the game goes. We're going to hear her side of the story. Then we're going to hear his side of the story. You and I can talk about it a little bit. Usually, Galvin and Mike will give you their opinion. I really can't do that because I have it here with me. But you can kind of just go over your thought process with me a little bit. Give me an answer. And if you get it, you get a prize, right? So are you ready to hear her side of the story?
3: Yes, ma'am.
0: Here we go.
4: This is Christelle and Crystal. Welcome them back to the show. Twins! 4 months ago, Christelle and Crystal began their dramatic journey on our show to find out who fathered Christelle's daughter, Brittany. So before we find out why they're back, let's take a look at what happened on those two appearances. The first time we met twin sisters Christelle and Crystal, both women were determined to prove to a man named Kebo that he was the father of Christelle's daughter, Brittany.
5: You're the mother.
6: Yes.
5: And you're the father.
6: Yes.
5: You tell me if you see anything familiar.
4: The results shocked us all.
5: Kebo,
4: you are not... A few months later, Christelle and Crystal brought a second man named Ernest to the show, who they were praying was the father.
5: Ernest, you are not.
4: Today, Christelle and Crystal have brought a third man named JT to the show, and they say this drama will come to an end because there's no doubt about it. He's the father.
0: Hello.
7: Garmin?
0: Yes, can you hear me?
7: Oh, yay!
0: Or, this,

0: Carmen, you're doing a great job. We're going to let you finish this out.
1: Okay.
0: We're all going to watch you do this.
1: Okay, perfect.
2: I'm dying to hear what happened with the guava story.
0: Yeah, we're right at the edge of our seats.
1: Listen, it was such a bad story. And I was like, oh, they're just being jerks.
0: No.
1: And they're just going to be silent when
0: no.
1: just to make fun of me. And then I realized, and then I looked at Bone TV, and you guys were not moving. So
0: popped.
3: I'm going to be honest with you, Carmen. You started that guava story, and I grabbed a fork and stuck it in the outlet and shut the power down.
1: Listen, I get it. I knew it was going to be bad, but you guys just let me go with it. I don't know.
3: We watched the replay thing, and you ended the story, and you go, that's a story.
2: The worst part is it looked like Mike froze on YouTube, so Carmen sees Mike just sitting there not moving.
1: Just being, Well, anyway, you guys are joining us. We're actually right in the middle of, excuse me, Cameron, lower your radio, please.
0: Come on, Cameron.
1: So we are right in the middle of who's the baby daddy.
0: That isn't even Cameron. That's somebody in the background that won't shut up. Go ahead, Cameron.
1: Okay. So anyway,
4: turn it down on the...
1: I did. I turned the wrong one down. All There's right, a lot going right. on, guys.
0: Right. I understand. This
3: Start the guava story over.
1: No. So we just heard her side of the story. This lady, she's been on the show twice. Both times did not find the baby's father. And now she's back for the third time.
0: Oh, what a
1: to try and find the baby daddy.
4: All right.
1: So here's his side of the story.
0: All right.
5: I'm JT. I'm not the first man. I'm not the second man. I'm the third man detective for this baby. I felt probably this baby not mine. I would have bet $5,000 cash. I met Chris Style at the bus stop. We had sex the first night. Man, she ain't nothing but a trick. She called me 4 years later out of the blue. Said I had a baby bar. Who believe that? The only reason Chris Style bring me on here, because she know I keep big money. I got 2 grown kids, and I'm done making babies. As for Crystal running her big mouth, I slept with that hoe, too. They're both a bunch of freaks. The twins brought me here to get some money, they're not going to get a dollar out of me.
6: This is JT.
0: All right.
1: All right, so that was his side of the story. Cameron, are you there?
7: Yes, ma'am, I am.
1: All right, you shut your background up. Awesome. All right, so were you listening to both her side and his side of the story?
7: Yes, ma'am, I was.
1: Okay, so I know Mike and Galvin, they missed out on her side, but do you guys just want to weigh in?
0: I'm going to say that she's a 3-time loser. I say he's not the baby's daddy.
1: And brought her twin with her, by the way.
0: Yeah, and sister's involved.
1: Galvin?
3: Yeah, I say not as well.
1: All right, Cameron?
7: I'm going to have to say the third time's a charm. He is the baby daddy.
1: He is the baby daddy. All right, well, let's find out.
6: In the case of 4-year-old Brittany, JT, you are not.

0: Cameron.
1: Skeez and ho.
0: You were not right, but we do have a consolation prize for you, or a cancellation prize, as some of our listeners would like to say. Mike Kelta, please take it back over.
1: Yeah, no problem.
0: Thank you.
1: All right, you did a good job, Carmen.
2: Yeah, Carmen. Guava.
0: All I was saying is, guava is a very hard fruit to work with, okay? You know what?
3: When we're off, Galvin's like, I hope to God we turn back on and she's still telling the story.
2: I would love for us to come back on and you go, and so then I mix it together and that's it. It's guava. That's how I do it.
0: No. All I was going to get, guava.
2: And Chad hated it.
0: Yeah, he didn't like it. It's hard to work with. I recommend buying your guava pastries elsewhere.
3: All right. Well, that's the story.
1: Okay. We announced earlier, Bret Michaels has been the latest to pull out of the... of the performance. Now we've got Martina McBride is officially out.
2: Nope.
1: I would like to thank you and clear the air. I will not be performing at the Great American State Fair on June 25th. Then we go down to the Commodores. The Commodores will not be performing at the Great American State Fair.
3: You know Trump, like, they were all losers. They're not good enough to play here.
1: It was supposed to be... I mean, who rolled this out and thought this was a good idea?
3: Clearly, they didn't have it locked
1: down. Martina McBride, not only did they not have it locked down, but who thought this would have been a good idea?
3: A great lineup.
1: Martina McBride, Young MC, CNC Music Factory, Vanilla Ice, Milli Vanilli, The Commodores, Morris Day and the Time, Flo Rida, and Bret Michaels.
2: Yeah, but also for $8,000, you got everybody on that list, you know their name. You know what I mean?
3: It's true.
1: Yeah. Yeah. I mean, Flo Rida is the most successful one on here, I think.
0: But it doesn't seem like any of them agreed to do it prior to them announcing it. That's the weird thing.
1: No, Martina McBride out, Young MC out, CNC Music Factory, not sure yet.
2: So Bret Michaels was in.
1: He was in.
2: Yeah, because the way he said, he goes, you know, I agreed to this, whatever, but then it turned into something that I did not, you know, want to have happen. It became so decisive and everything. So that's why he pulled out. But he was in at one point.
1: All I know is Pitbull Toddler stands firm with their offer to play for free for America.
2: For America.
1: We will do it for America.
2: Yeah, for the people.
1: We'll play for the people. Mm-hmm. All we ask is that you provide transportation to and from, I assume, Washington, D.C.
2: Accommodations.
1: Some accommodations. Mm. And we're good to go. It doesn't have to be a private jet. We'll fly a commercial. Got to get Tom there, and you got to get a sprinter there.
4: And maybe a sandwich in the back room.
1: Well, I mean,
4: you know.
1: Yeah. I assume that food comes with it.
4: All right.
1: If not, we'll take bagels with us.
4: Mm.
2: That's my per diem.
1: All right. The power outage threw me off, Carmen.
0: Yeah, I know. You only got a couple more minutes.
1: I know.
2: I had one of the guys, our most popular place, Publix. He came up to me and he goes, Publix, got to say hi. And he asked, he goes, how do you guys like doing it from Mike's house? I said, it's great. And I go, it's the same distance for me to Mike's house or the station, whatever. And I said, and he's built out the studio and everything. And he goes, doesn't he feel like he's in his house all the time? And I go, yeah, but I don't think he's ever really in there unless we're doing the show.
0: He loves it.
2: Right. But also, how often are you out here when we're not doing the show?
1: No, I came in here yesterday for about a half hour just doing some prep work, but that's usually the most time I'll spend. Yeah. It's like a half hour.
2: I said, so it's like anything else, you know?
1: Yeah, I mean, most of the time we're done here by 10 o'clock and I take a little nap, and then I go out and go about
2: my
1: day.
2: He also asked me that. He goes, so you guys, you're done for the day? And I go, yeah. And he goes, that's nice. And I go, it's real nice.
3: It is nice.
2: Yeah.
1: I'm inundated with, and rightfully so, with people sending me the meme, if you know one person, take the one person that would fall asleep first in a movie theater and you'd win $10 million.
2: Oh, yeah.
1: Everybody's saying it to me.
2: Yeah.
1: I agree with that.
3: That's true, yeah.
1: Yeah, you don't have to tell me anymore. I get it.
3: Every time I've went to a movie with you, you've fallen asleep.
1: Yes. I will not fall asleep during Disclosure Day. Mm. I will be interested in that movie.
3: Mm-hmm. I'm still surprised you didn't go see Devil Wears Prada.
1: I have it here to watch. So I don't have to go see it in the theater anymore.
3: Yeah, but isn't some guy holding his cell phone up in the back of the room?
1: It's a better copy now. No, I'll probably watch it this weekend.
3: Yeah.
1: Yeah.
3: It was good. It was very good.
1: Yeah, I got shut out from the movie theater.
2: I haven't watched Busboys yet.
1: No, I haven't watched that.
3: So it wasn't in the theaters very long because my son and I tried to go see it, And it was at, there was like, it was in like one theater and it was down in Sarasota.
2: Oh, really?
3: Yeah. Like it wasn't showing anywhere. So it must have had a really short run.
2: Well, it wasn't like a major release either. Yeah, they still, they did it. Yeah.
3: It had only been out for like, I don't know, 3 weeks or something.
2: Yeah, but maybe they like, hey, we put it out there and then we make all the money off of
3: streaming.
1: Yeah, I did not see it. I would watch it. That is something I would watch on streaming.
3: But also, I didn't hear anybody that saw it that said it was great.
1: Yeah.
3: No. I assume it's going to be great.
1: I don't know anybody that saw it.
3: Yeah, neither do I. Yeah.
0: I never saw a trailer for it. Mm. The only reason why I knew about it is because we talked about it on air, you know?
1: Yeah. I don't think Bobby has any plans to come on down here for a long time.
3: No.
1: I miss my number one best friend.
2: Yeah, he was here like a bunch. All in a certain time, you right, know, now, right. Yeah.
3: Maybe we go to him. Oh. It would be cool to go to the mothership.
1: I would do that. I would fly out to San Antonio.
3: Yeah.
1: I mean, Austin.
3: Austin. I just saw the Comedy Store put out an Instagram reel from one show the other night.
2: Yeah.
3: And the lineup of comedians on that one show, insane.
2: It was Tom Segura, Nikki Glaser, Theo Von, David Spade,
1: Sebastian.
3: Kevin Nealon.
2: Sebastian, yeah.
3: Yeah, all in one night. Like, I'm mad you're sitting there and they're just, and I guess you don't know who's going to be there.
1: But that's the same way for, like, the
2: Cellar.
1: Comedy Cellar, yeah.
3: Oh, and
1: you can
3: then
1: go
3: Theo.
1: There and see Chris Rock and, yeah, and Theo. You can go there and see all these great Saturday Night Live New York comedians just pop in and,
3: yeah,
1: and do sets at the Cellar all the
3: time. That's got to be great, though, you know? But my luck, I'd go there and it'd be a bunch of people I've never heard of.
1: Dude, I went there to see Bobby do the Dirty Show.
3: Yeah.
1: And while I was in the Dirty Show, they brought in Jason, what's his face? The fighter?
3: Jason Ellis.
1: Ellis. And then they were like, oh, we have a special guest just land here from Austin. And it was Hinchcliffe and...
3: yeah.
1: And the
3: That'd be cool.
1: Asian guy.
3: I'd like to go, like, I want to go to the Cellar in New York and watch, like, a night of comedy.
1: It's great.
3: You know?
1: Great.
3: Like, I've never been in those famous
1: and it's
3: rooms.
1: So small.
3: Yeah, but I've never had a chance to go to those, you know, super famous rooms.
1: Mm. I've been at the table where the comics all sit and they just make fun of each other.
3: Oh, I don't have the balls for that.
1: No, I didn't want to sit at the table, but just be there while they're doing it.
3: I feel so uncomfortable and out of place.
1: Carmen, great job on holding down the fort during our... power outage.
0: Thank you.
3: Guava.
0: Sorry, my guava story killed you.
1: Shut us down.
3: So great. And that's my story.
1: But I don't know.
0: I was waiting for you guys to chirp in.
1: I don't know if we're on generator power now or if this is regular power, but.
0: Oh, true.
2: It popped back on real quick.
1: Right back on.
2: Yeah.
3: Let's hope generator.
1: Yeah, I hope it is generator too.
3: I think hurricane season starts like tomorrow.
1: It's good to know it's working.
3: Yeah.
1: Thank you to Katie Thomas for joining us on the show. She is the girl with one arm who got a ticket. If you missed it, I'm going to put the video up on YouTube. Go search the Mike Caltas Show on YouTube. It should be up there by the end of the show. And if you want to see what her adorable little nub looks like with his teeth, it's fantastic. His little finger teeth.
2: So weird.
1: What else? Anything else we need to talk about before we get out of here?
2: What if you were married to her and she just would come up behind you and do that to your neck with her little nub fingers?
3: Do you lick those little things?
2: Oh, what?
1: If it's your wife.
3: If she asked you to.
0: Yeah.
2: Here, I made some guava. Taste it.
0: Stern.
3: Oh, man.
1: Check us out on Instagram at The Mike Caltas Show and go find us on YouTube at The Mike Caltas Show. Give us a like and subscribe and go watch the video of Katie. You can check out her nub.
3: I think next week Kevin Smith's coming on.
1: Oh, good.
3: He's got some Tampa shows coming up that he wants to talk about. So it's been a minute.
1: Awesome. Have a great day. Have a great weekend. We will see you on Monday. Goodbye.

0: comes hungry.
1: Yeah.
2: I'm a fool. I'm an old, fat, stupid fool. That's why.
3: What's really going on in your life?
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7: 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Fo shiz, genuine. What's up, homie?
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0: Kuwaiti. I don't know what that last thing was. Hey, everybody, it's Friday. That means it's Freestyle Friday. What's going to come out of my mouth? Who knows? Will it be my last day? God willing, and the creeks don't rise. Happy almost end of May, everybody. This is the Mike Calta After Show. It is 10:01 in the a.m., so everybody's on the edge of their seats waiting for this.
1: Here we go, Bone Fam. 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
0: bling. This hour's keyword is bling. B-L-I-N-G. Bling. If you want to get about $1,000 worth of bling, head over to the 102.5 The Bone app right now. Enter the keyword bling in the next 30 minutes, and that $1,000 bone bonus could be yours. Good luck to you. Bling. 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Social media, you already know, at Johnny B. Tampa on everything. At Joanne Petrella, even though she is not in here because I gave her today off, folks. No, she's got a ton of stuff around the office that she's doing today before she leaves out for the weekend. And I am not alone. I have with me returning co-host who's been coming in here for the last 13 years that I've been working here. Comedian, tattoo artist, video king. He's got a lot of stuff going on. Ladies and gentlemen, boys and girls, you know him, you love him. It is Dick Roos. What's up, buddy?
2: What's up, buddy?
0: How are you?
2: Tired, drinking a coffee, hanging out with Johnny.
0: Yes, all those things for me, too. It's not going to get better. It's going to get worse the older you get.
2: Yeah, I'm working on that, dude.
0: Yeah, it's not bad.
2: It hurts in the morning.
0: Dude, I was just telling you, I threw my back out washing my feet the other day, which is, that shouldn't be a hazardous thing. That's just part of hygiene, you know?
2: Yeah.
0: And we were going to the movies, we're doing like a late night little horror flick, and I was like, yeah, let me hop in the shower and freshen up. Bend down and wash my feet, and my back goes, oh, no.
2: That's not good.
0: Oh, no.
2: Problem in the L7.
0: Yeah, whatever.
2: Which I'm just making up numbers. I don't know the spot.
0: Dude, I thought he was like, damn, he's a chiropractor, too. This is great. We are in Brooksville tonight, you and I.
2: Hardware store.
0: It's going to be a crazy show.
2: I'm pumped, dude. Like, it's nearly sold out. The venue looks dope. I'm really excited. You know what I mean? It's hard to get me excited to go to Brooksville, but I'm pumped.
0: I'm super excited, too, because we're going to be doing some recording tonight, like some good recording tonight.
2: Yeah.
0: From everything I've heard from the previous shows there, because it's a fairly new comedy series they do. It's called the Nailed It Comedy Series.
2: Yes, sir.
0: Our boy Stefano helped throw all this together with the hardware store, and he'll be hosting tonight. And by the way, yesterday is his birthday, so we should probably, I don't know, what do you do for a comedian's birthday? Should we beat him up in the parking lot?
2: I think we should just do a really good job.
0: That's what the Crips do. The Crips beat each other up, right?
2: In the parking lot? I don't know, dude. I live in a red neighborhood. I wouldn't know. Yeah. I'm not up on the Crip stuff, man.
0: Blood in, blood out, bitch.
2: Blood in.
0: You imagine that's what they do for the birthday? They go, yo, man, it's your birthday? You go, nah, it is your birthday, man. I heard your mama say it was your birthday. Man, she's always saying that, man. Now, get outside.
2: Let me see your birth certificate.
0: Get outside, Dwayne.
2: Don't catch these hands.
0: Get outside, Dwayne. We got to jump you in for your birthday, boy.
2: Dude, that all starts with like your mom, like, oh, you're 13, you're getting 13 spankings. You know, I forgot that. That's just the hood equivalent of like getting your licks, you know?
0: I forgot they used to spank you for your birthday back in the day.
2: I miss it, you know?
0: They don't do it now.
2: I miss it.
0: Oh, my God.
2: I'm turning 40 this year. That could be a good Thursday night. You know what I mean?
0: You can't beat your kids for anything now. Son of a bitch. Anger, celebrations. It was always beaten up.
2: It was a good time.
0: Oh, it's a temporary layoff. I was testing my voice for tonight. It's not good. Tomorrow I'll be in Plant City, and tickets are still on sale for that. You can go to all my social media, grab the links, and buy the tickets, folks. I'd like to have it sold out before tomorrow. That way I'm not stressing out about going to Plant City and not having a big old packed show. So I'm going to be at the State Theater. It's a great venue, and they've been having some really good shows out there. National acts coming through, and I'll be there tomorrow for my people, my Eastern Hillsborough County people. And you know what, Polk County? you could take a little trip on over east, you know, for a western side for you, you know.
2: Yeah, check out the whole town.
0: Old Polkanic, come on, man, get up out of there. You know, you got to, like, tell Grady Judd you're leaving. He don't even care.
2: Charge up the golf cart. Take it for a ride.
0: He don't even care, dude. Oh, man, I got a lot of stuff that we could talk about, and we only got about 50 more minutes. Phone lines are open, 800-771-1025. Also, make sure you follow Dick Roos on his social media. It's at Vile Roos, V-Y-L-E-R-U-S-E, and show him a lot of love. And if you don't see him tonight in Brooksville, you got to go out and see this guy do stand-up, you morons.
2: Yeah, please. Yeah.
0: It really is.
2: Pretty please.
0: It is really a sight to see. And look, I'll be honest, when I booked this hardware store, they asked, what do you think about Dick Roos featuring for you? Mm. And I discouraged it. Not because I don't want to hang out with you.
2: I know exactly what you're going to say.
0: Not because I don't want to follow you, right? Most people would not want to do it. I think me and you, we have similar energies. So that's,
2: we meld, bro.
0: Yeah. I said to them, why are you wasting a headliner?
2: Oh.
0: I said, book him next month as the headliner. That's why I discouraged it. I go, you're just burning two headliners in 1 month. And they were like, yeah, I know, but we just know you two guys together would kick ass. And I'm like, well, you're not wrong. You know?
2: Like, I love being your middle. I really do.
0: I got to be your middle last month. It was awesome.
2: Dude, and you were like, I'll make you work hard. You were like, hey, buddy. And then you crushed. I'm like, oh, I got to, like, try now?
0: And you did. Yeah. I think I did help you because you ended up, like,
2: that was such
0: smashing
2: a fun
0: them.
2: Show. That was such a fun show, dude.
0: Yeah.
2: A midday Sunday show on the beach was pretty dope. It was warm. It was warm. Maybe we should revisit that idea in the fall. But
0: yeah.
2: Like, you know, right now, like, it was tight.
0: Yeah, even the parking lot hangs aren't good right now. You and I,
2: just melting.
0: We were recording podcast stuff on Wednesday at 1 o'clock, 2 o'clock in the afternoon. And we're hanging outside the Sunshine City Comedy Club and, you know, on the asphalt, you know, like, you guys are out there, you and Joe Hold and Miles Neff, all these guys are hanging out there smoking cigs. I don't smoke cigs. I just want to hang with my boys. And I'm in a sweatsuit. My car said it was 100 and goddamn, whatever that is. That was the temperature outside. And I was like,
2: damn.
0: Dude, I was like, we were talking. And after a while, I said, hey, I got to go because I am melting. Like, I'm going to die out
2: here. Dude, we're all outside looking like a Diet Coke that somebody just pulled out of the fridge, just dripping, bro.
0: No.
2: Terrible.
0: I was braising like oxtails. That's what it was. I was like, dude, I smell bacon or something. No, it's me.
2: Wednesday, I probably could have caught a third shower. I caught two, but I probably could have caught a third.
0: Yeah, you know? I definitely did two. That was when I busted my back when I got home.
2: Yesterday, I pulled a two a day, dude. You know what I mean? Yesterday, I pulled a two a day for sure.
0: Yeah. The only time you ever have nothing going on, like on a weekend, you know, or whenever the shop's not open.
2: Yeah, yeah.
0: And then you go, oh my God, like you're watching TV and you go, oh my God, I haven't showered since yesterday.
2: Dude, so when I leave work Saturday night usually, and I know if there's good golf on Sunday,
0: yeah,
2: whatever I get home from work Saturday, I pick out clothes that I know I'm staying in till Monday morning.
0: Like something really comfy, like basketball shorts and an oversized t-shirt.
2: Dude, like my finest Ninja Turtle shorts.
0: Yes.
2: You know what I mean? And like my best cutoff t-shirt, dude. You know what I mean?
0: Yeah.
2: And I'm like, yo, this body is, you know, I'm just living my true form till Monday. That's
0: it. Yeah. The dog's going to be like, dude, now you smell like Doritos.
2: Yeah, dude. Like,
0: how does
2: like,
0: that happen?
2: Yo, like I'm bald. I usually keep up. Like, you know what I mean? But like Monday, you want to see what my hairline really looks like Monday morning? Come over, bro. You know what I mean? You're like, oh, it's worse than we thought.
0: You just look like fat Larry David just laying around scratching your balls. Yeah, that's me too, dude. It's very, very sad.
2: I look like Larry David having an allergic reaction to shellfish.
0: Yes, man.
2: I wrote Seinfeld.
0: Give him my Epi. 800-771-1025. Also, check him out at the tattoo shop, man. Wolf and Flame Tattoo.
2: We're moving, though.
0: Oh, you're not
2: going to... I can't make the
0: official... You moving off a park?
2: Yeah, no. So, I am not going to own the shop anymore. I want to just do this stuff more, man.
0: I get it.
2: You know, and little Mikey, the shop homie, is opening a new little shop, but we're not... Like,
0: how much longer can people go over there?
2: A couple months. Like,
0: okay.
2: A couple weeks. We should be, like, inspected and stuff, but I don't want to drop the name and all that.
0: I got you.
2: I can't step on the homie's toes.
0: Don't do it.
2: I got to let him make his announcement and have his moment.
0: Well, you do a lot of travel tatting, you know, like what I like about, you know, because you're a great tattoo artist and you do a lot of comics tattoos, a lot. Matt Fernandez, Camp Bertrand.
2: I love tattooing the comics, dude.
0: Yeah.
2: It's the greatest hang ever.
0: Yeah, exactly. And
3: and but I see all the time you're up in Maine doing tets, and then you do comedy shows at the same time.
2: Yeah, it's like 10 days I leave. June 10th to 14th, I'm up there. I have 4 shows, 2 guest spots, and I'm golfing.
3: Okay, so he's throwing golf in with it.
2: Oh, yeah, dude.
3: Okay, see, you're living your best life, dude.
2: I'm trying, man.
3: Yeah.
2: You know, like, what else are you going to do? You get one trip on the rock, bro. Let's do it. You
3: know, I'm a little jealous.
2: I want to be on my deathbed and be like, bro, that was pretty tight, you know?
3: Yeah. I mean, my life's kind of cool, too. I get to do radio 5 days a week and then do comedy at night and all that.
2: Dude, we're all doing better than anybody with our education level should be doing.
3: I have a degree. I mean? You have a degree, don't you? Almost?
2: Three. Yeah, I have 3/4 of a paralegal.
3: Yeah, that's right. Yeah, I have an art degree.
2: Yeah.
3: You saw the Instagram post that I created using AI. Man, if you would have told me back in 1996 when I got my degree, hey, dude, in 30 years, the computers are going to be able to do so much better art than any human being in like 15 seconds.
2: Yeah.
3: Like the thing that takes you a week, they're going to do in 15 seconds and make you look like an obsolete moron. The only caveat is, there's a small town in Georgia that has no more water in their lake, and all the people are dead.
2: Dude, the funny thing, like right now with tattooing, dude, people bring in like their chat, they tell ChatGDP what they want for a tattoo, and ChatGDP isn't taking into consideration that it's a tattoo.
3: Right.
2: They bring you these like Lisa Frank looking like crazy, like graphic.
3: Oh, yeah.
2: I want that exactly like that. And I'm like, dude, I can't, that's not, no one's tattooing that, dude. You know? No. Just get a skull, bro. Let's move on.
3: Yeah, come on. Just get a tree frog holding Marvin the Martian.
2: That would be sick.
3: You know, something cool.
2: That'd be dope, dude. I wish like those 90s tattoos would come back, like the Tweety Birds. Dude, you want a Tasmanian devil, bro? Like,
3: yeah.
2: Let's go.
3: My brother James, right? I love him to death. He's like one of my best friends.
2: I love your brother too.
3: We talk all day, every day, and he's one of those guys. Like he may or may not have used to, you know, do some drugs back in the day.
2: Yeah,
3: and he would walk into. He didn't even have a favorite tattoo artist. He didn't care. He would walk into a tattoo shop and just thumb through clip art,
2: the flash, yeah,
3: and pick a body part. You see him, it is the most random. He'll have like just cartoon characters on his thigh, and it's nothing makes sense. It's complete hysteria. And I used to pick on him all the time. I go, dude, get something meaningful. He goes, no, man, I've already started this trend on myself.
2: Dude, those are my favorite tattoos, though, dude. Like, I say this all the time. I specialize in tattoos with zero meaning.
3: Right.
2: Like, that's what I do the best is, like, why do you have that? Because it was cool, dude.
3: Yeah. I wish, my skin wasn't so loose from losing, you know, because for people that haven't known me for a long time, 20-something years ago, I weighed almost 600 pounds. Lost 300 pounds. So now, like, I'm kind of like a half empty bag of Japanese mayonnaise now. So, like, I got these lunch lady arms and stuff. But if I had tighter skin, I would have full sleeves. I would be so tatted up because I love it. But it's like, how do you tattoo loose skinned ass people?
2: But like, what if you use it to your advantage? Like, you know what I mean? Like, what if you got like a ghost and you could like make it go?
3: Oh, yeah,
2: you know, like I'm saying, we could make tattoos in motion, bro.
3: Bro, not bad.
2: We could do it, dude. You know, like the old guys used to make like their pinups dance on their forearms.
3: Yes.
2: Bro? Like we could make yours like throw it back, dude.
3: You
2: know what I mean?
3: You make my upper arm look like a Publix, grocery bag or something. That'd be bad. Yeah. My forearm's a pub sub going like, into the bag.
2: Yeah, but the bag is like American Beauty. Like, look, isn't it beautiful?
3: Yes.
2: In the wind.
3: This caused a trend, dude.
2: We could do that, bro. Tats in motion, bro.
3: It's not bad. 800-771-1025. Was it Bad Thoughts where they had the new video ink or whatever? He was have you seen that, the new season?
2: I haven't watched it yet.
3: My god.
2: I just like, that's the thing, I want to watch all of it in a day, and I just haven't.
3: It takes like 3 hours.
2: Yeah, I know, but like I haven't had 3 hours recently.
3: Yeah, no, it's so good. The second season is so good.
2: Yeah,
3: it's,
2: I can't wait.
3: Disgustingly insane, but in the best way possible. It is Friday. It is May 29th. We got a lot of things to get to. I'm really just BSing for an hour. One of the funniest comics around. One of my best buddies, Dick Roos, in the studio. Follow him, Vial Roos. I think there's a couple of tickets left for tonight in Brooksville, the hardware store. If you want to come out, if you're in that area, you need to come out because it's going to be a phenomenal show. Stefano Capocato hosting the whole thing. And Roos and myself going up and doing, I don't know, we're probably together, we'll do an hour and a half. So it's going to be It's going to be wild. So come on out for that. Let's take a break. When we come back from this break, I want to talk about the roast league that you've been getting back involved with. And also, I want to hear your thoughts on the Kevin Hart controversy that everybody's freaking out about when we come back.
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0: What is happening? It is a great day to be alive. Fresh off a long weekend. Really nice to be here. Thanks a lot for being there. Let's get you home today nice and safe, shall we? My name is Drew Garabo. He is Maurice.
1: Hey, hey, hey.
0: We are Drew Garabo Live. Open for business. They cut off my legs, now I'm an amputee, goddamn you. Jump on in the YouTube chat. It's not open yet for some weird reason, but I'm sure it will be soon. Find people in there gathering,

0: Sending and I were just talking, by the way, thank you to Sending Show. Phenomenal program, as always. And we were just talking about how no one really reads anything anymore. And that was highlighted this morning. I was kind of blown away by the synchronicity in that exactly 4 years ago today, there was an article published in the Tampa Bay Times that said, I get the headline right because Christopher Spada wrote a hell of an article. One more show for Drew Garabo as he leaves radio for cancer treatment. Staring down chemotherapy, Tampa's 102.5 The Bone host returned to the air to clear his head. And there's a big photo of my big stupid face with my Tampa Bay Lightning stuff on. And I put it up because this week I begin treatment for the current incarnation of cancer I'm dealing with. And I was just rather blown away by the timing of it. I feel very fortunate that I get to be here with you today just to talk to you. I mean, 4 years ago, I had to say goodbye to radio for a couple of months. I was in Moffitt Cancer Center for about 19 days. But then after that, the recovery was pretty brutal. And so I was away for a while. And the upside, if you will, of what I'm dealing with right now is that I just have daily radiation treatments where I dip in, they radiate me, and about 15 minutes later, I'm on my way to work to talk to you fine people. So I was kind of blown away by the fact that exactly 4 years ago was the first really major treatment. So I put up a post about how it's crazy to me that this was 4 years ago, blah, blah, blah. And I'll be damned if so many people didn't see that and just read the part where I'm going away for chemotherapy, where I don't know if I would get chemotherapy again. If they came to me and they said, you're going to die or you can get chemotherapy, I might go, you know, it's been a really good run. I had a blast, but I'd rather not. And look, if you're facing it down and it is your only option between not surviving and taking chemo, do the chemo. Do it at least once. Then you can make the judgment of, do I want to do this again? But I would imagine that anyone who has been through that rigorous treatment might have second thoughts about going through it a second time, a third time, fourth time. I did four rounds of it. First round was this little pussy ass dose. It was like almost like a Flintstones chewable chemotherapy. It was my first diagnosis, and they were like, here, we're going to give you this chemo. You'll be cured by Christmas. Cool. I'm like, oh, that sounds great. Well, no. And then every round since then, the other three rounds just got worse and worse and more brutal to the point where now I'm just not sure if I would do that again. Let's hope it doesn't come to that, knock on wood. But the YouTube chat is up and ready for business. 800-771-1025. If you'd like to join us in conversation, you can take us in any direction you'd like. Friday, this was so great. I just Googled, what bird makes the biggest turds?
1: Pourquoi?
0: Because Friday I left here. My beautiful girlfriend and her charming young daughter were waiting for me at my place. And we were going to go to Dunedin to see the band Wolf Face play, one of my favorite bands, one of the most unique bands you'll ever see. And before we did that, we needed sustenance. So we went to Madison Avenue Pizza, very underrated pizza spot. It's in Dunedin, right outside downtown Dunedin in a strip mall. And their pizza's phenomenal. They have all kinds of varieties, but they just have excellent pie. I remember Jeff Borum, a dear client of ours, had a little client get together in that parking lot. And that's when I tried their pizza for the first time. And I was like, okay, I love a good pie. So we're pulling up. When I am hangry, which I was because I hadn't eaten since breakfast, my fault. When I'm hangry, I'm not the best version of myself. I doubt too many people are. And I don't take the time to measure my words or the impact they will have. So we pull into an absolutely packed parking lot. It's Friday night. There are two parking spaces open next to each other right near the front of the restaurant. Now, these parking spaces, they got white streaks in them. The telltale sign of the bird turd. So I look up, and there was an enormous osprey nest at atop the light pole, which right. is where these birds love to nest. But I looked up at the mama osprey in there with her chicks, and I thought, there's no way that bird could lean over, point its anush at Sarah's vehicle, and unload onto Sarah's vehicle. There's just physically no way that could happen. Well, she parks her car. She sees all the bird turd on the ground and goes, should I move my car? And I go, nah, we'll be fine. She's like, I don't know. I'm like, well, do something. Not the best version of myself. I probably didn't yell it. But I was like, just do something. Make up your mind. And I start walking to the pizza place, so she leaves her vehicle there. We sit down. We have, dude, when I tell you that they've got the best tater tots in town, their tater tots, you can get them tossed with what's called VIP sauce. And they don't just serve them to VIPs. I'm not a VIP. Let me just see what they are. VIP sauce. I don't want to misquote it at all. It's like almost like a hot honey sauce on, like, tossed. Their tots are tossed in this. Amazing. What are you, got boot scootin' boogie for your ringtone there? Nah. Hell is that? So, VIP sauce is hot sauce, honey, blue cheese, and garlic. So, tot sauce, crispy and ready for dipping, add VIP sauce drizzle. So, we did that, got an amazing pizza, had a great meal. We're all set to go catch Wolfface at the Dunedin Brewery.
1: Let me pause you for a second.
0: Yes.
1: Odd for a pizza place to have tater tots?
0: I don't think so.
1: I'm asking. Yeah, that's what I'm asking.
0: Yeah, I don't know. I mean, they got French fries.
1: I mean, I guess I have seen French fries at the pizza places. They sell sandwiches and things.
0: Yeah, like I guess this. So.
1: Okay.
0: I mean, it's an elite pizza place. You know, they got tots.
1: Okay. Never thought of tater tots as elite, but sure.
0: Most pizza places have French fries, do they not?
1: Yeah, I think you're right.
0: Well, they've got Chipperbeck potatoes hand-cut in-house daily.
1: Oh, well, they are elite.
0: Booyakasha. So, stuffed, we walk out of there, start walking towards Sarah's vehicle, and Julia, her daughter, and I just hit the ground laughing when we saw, and if you follow me on social media, I'm sure you've seen the picture on the Drew Garabo Live Facebook or my Instagram, the most enormous spattering of osprey crap that one could ever see in one's life. It took up her entire driver's side window.
2: Ugh.
0: Amazing. I've never, ever seen a bird turd like that before. We were laughing about it all night long. We went over to the Dean Brewery, caught Wolfface, and then Sarah found a 24-hour self-serve drive-thru or a car wash on the way home so she could take care of that. I'll go over the rest of the weekend in a moment. A couple of you starting to call, and I love that about you. 800-771-1025. Hell, I'd love nothing more than on a Tuesday after a holiday weekend to talk about the biggest animal that has turded on your vehicle ever. Hello, Drew Garabo Live. How may I help you?
3: Hey, Drew. This is John.
0: Hi, John. What's up, buddy?
3: Well, I wanted to talk about the cancer thing, if that's okay.
0: Sure, the cancer thing. It's a fun topic.
3: Yeah. Well, unfortunately, my wife passed last month.
0: Very sorry to hear that, sir.
3: From that, and what I'm just trying to tell you is, you know, be careful with the immune therapy anyway. If they do that stuff with you, I don't know if you're redoing it again or what. I just came in on the conversation, and my wife ended up getting blood clots for the brain. She beat the cancer, but you got blood clots to the brain. And in ultimate, it was a severe stroke that she had, and she passed away from.
0: I'm very sorry to hear that. Can I just get some clarification? What are you trying to tell me? Like, what are you trying to tell me?
3: Well,
0: here?
3: If you're going to go through it again, stay away from the immune therapy. That's one thing my wife said after the first round of immune therapy. She goes, you know, I know the cancer didn't kill me, but I think the immune therapy is going to kill me.
0: So let me throw something at you here. Just we're talking like guys here, right?
3: Yeah.
0: Let's suppose my oncologist had prescribed immunotherapy to me, right? And I started the treatment this week. What would you have me do? Would you have me then? And I'm not saying this is the case. I'm just kind of trying to look for a little clarification, because say my oncologist thought that was the best way to cure my cancer. Would you have me then ignore his advice because it didn't work out for your wife? Like, I'm very curious as to the.
3: Yeah, well, she went through the whole chemotherapy stuff.
0: Uh-huh.
3: And that was fine. And then after that, 2 weeks later, they said, well, we're going to do radiation to your head because she had small cell cancer in the lungs, which she beat in 8 weeks, which is, in my eyes, very good.
0: Sure.
3: To beat it in 8 weeks.
0: Uh-huh.
3: And then she, 10 days later, she went for 10 days of radiation.
0: Uh-huh.
3: And then 2 weeks after that, they said, well, we're going to start you on immune therapy.
0: Okay.
3: And I'm not sure whether the radiation contributed to it or if it was just
0: let me ask you this. Do you, and I'm very, very sympathetic to what you went through. Are you trying to scare the hell out of me? Or are you trying to erase all hope from my sister? Like, what are you really?
3: I'm not trying to scare you at all.
0: What are you trying to do to me here, pal?
3: I'm just telling you to be careful and make sure.
0: Hey, listen, I'm very sorry for what happened to your wife, my guy. I'm sure that was very traumatic. I that should never, ever happen to anybody. It's a terrible disease, and I hope you can recover well. And if you have kids, be there for them, man. Thank you very much.
3: You're welcome.
0: Maurice, the people who will straight up issue medical advice when you're in a situation like this are astonishing to me. Hey, try ivermectin. Okay, I'm going to go ahead and go with what my oncologist, who went to Ivy League colleges and Ivy League medical schools, I'm going to go ahead and follow his advice. I'm very sorry for what happened to your wife. I'm sure that happens. The chemotherapy that I endured does kill people. But I would never go to someone who's getting treatment and go, hey, you might want to be careful with that treatment. It's like, what? So then do I go to my doctor and go, hey, man, I'm having second thoughts about this treatment plan. I got a call from a guy on my radio show. He said I should be careful. Like, I just don't understand. I'm very, very sorry for what happened to your wife, sir. And yes, a lot of people who do develop cancer, unfortunately, end up passing from the treatment. But man, 800-771-1025.
1: And I'd imagine never having, fortunately, having to face this, you're probably fraught with doubts and fears and just apprehensions, so you don't need that to be
0: I'm just trying to stay positive and live here, Holmes. I'm committed to the treatment, and thank you, sir. I appreciate it. Hello, Drew Graba Live. How may I help you?
2: Hey, what's going on, Drew? It's Craig.
0: Greg, how you doing, what's up?
2: God, that was the worst thing I just did in my life.
0: Well, look, the guy's hurting, man. I mean, you got to feel bad for a guy who lost his wife. He doesn't want to lose his afternoon talk show host, too. But I just wish people would take an extra second sometimes to go, how is this going to land? What am I looking to get out of this? You know what I mean?
2: We're supposed to be talking about Big Bird
0: turd. That's right, car. Man. We can't let cancer supersede our desire to talk about Big Bird turd.
1: Turd is
2: so
1: weird.
2: One thing that does happen around the osprey nest is those giant crows and seagulls. You won't see them because the ospreys are bringing the fish to the nest to feed the babies. And obviously, the babies are the ones that are pooping more than mommy is.
0: Well, this wasn't no baby, Craig. Really this wasn't no baby turd. Trust me, this was a mama
2: who was
0: mad at Sarah for some reason.
2: I'm gonna tell you, one of the beach access I go to.
0: Yeah.
2: There's an osprey nest on it.
0: Yeah.
2: But the seagulls and the crows are the ones that will make your car look like it's been sitting there for 2 months when it's been sitting there for 2 hours.
0: I got you.
2: But anyways. Keep tight, brother.
0: Thank you, buddy.
2: Love you.
0: Love you
2: guys. Have a good chill.
0: Appreciate it, man. Yeah, I think this was a mama osprey who was just like, for whatever reason, thought Sarah's car was a threat and unloaded on it. I know the seagulls and the crows come poking around because they're like, ooh, you got a little fish. Ospreys are fascinating birds. They're basically fish hawks.
1: Yeah.
0: They're hawks that subsist on fish. They're fascinating. I love to watch them fly. I have never seen one crap like this thing crapped on Sarah's vehicle. I almost wanted to keep it there like a badge of honor.
1: Maybe she saw Sarah making you wait and knew you were hangry.
0: That was it.
1: I'm going to show this bitch.
0: That's it. Yeah, she's like, next time, you know, once you get to stepping inside that restaurant.
1: Exactly.
0: 800-771-1025.
1: Birds can be very vindictive.
0: They definitely are. Hello there. Who are you?
4: Austin.
0: What's up, dude?
4: What's up, dude? Nothing's worse than a pelican. It will get you from tip to tip on the car.
0: The pelican also, I don't know what the size of their aperture is back there, but the pelican and the osprey are like 1 and 1A when it comes to unloading. Like if you're driving across Howard Franklin Bridge and a pelican unloads on, you can't see out your windshield, man.
4: Oh, you know it.
0: Crazy.
4: I mean, it's a complete blackout.
0: It is, dude. Black and white out. 800-771-1025 is our number. Hello there, Drew Grubb Alive.
5: Hey, how you guys doing? This is Scott.
0: Hey, Scott. What's up, bud? Doing well. Thank you.
5: So back in the early 90s, I worked out in Orcas Island in Washington State. I had a little red MR2.
0: Hell yeah.
5: And I parked the car next to the two coworkers. They both had black cars. When I came out 7 hours later, my car, you couldn't even see the red hardly. The two black cars next to it, spotless. Like they just came out of the car wash. I have no idea. I'm not from the Pacific Northwest. I couldn't tell you what kind of crazy bird did that. But it's like they were looking for a red car, I guess.
0: Was it one of those old school MR2s with like the back thing?
5: Transformer.
0: That, like, yeah, dude. Those are cool looking vehicles.
5: That was one of my favorite cars of all time. That thing, little mid-engine, it was so much fun. I'm 6'2". It took me a minute to get into it, but once I was in, I love that car.
0: Yeah, those vehicles, that shape was real big back in the mid-80s or so. You had the Fiero, you had the Miata, you had the MR2.
1: Yeah.
0: Like, we had this shift to, like, cool little sports car-looking things. Miata wasn't really that cool-looking. But that Toyota Mr. 2, that was awesome. 800-771-1025.
1: The Pontiac's counterpart, the Fiero.
0: Oh, yeah.
1: It was called the Fiero, right?
0: Oh, it was the Fiero. Yeah. Oh, yeah, with that Enduraflex paneling, which ensured that if somebody hit you, it would fold up into a little box.
1: It was always the Burger King to Toyota's McDonald's Miata.
0: I like the Whopper. Drew Gubb Alive, hello.
6: Hey, Drew, Scott from Lakeland.
0: Hi, Scott from Lakeland. What's happening in the 863, sir?
6: Not much, sir, just... listen to the show, great show every day. Hey,
0: thanks.
6: Mo,
0: thanks,
6: wanted
0: man.
6: To say, you know, calls like the last caller can try to give you advice, but you know you and your body and your doctors, so always go with that.
0: Yeah, I'm gonna. Thank you, man.
6: I wish you the best in all you're going through. And
0: thank you, brother.
6: You know your family behind you, man.
0: Appreciate
6: you
0: that
6: ever
0: a
6: need
0: lot.
6: Anything, reach out to the community.
0: Thank you, man. Thank you. That's very kind of you. I appreciate it. It's nice to have people supporting me. And it's even nicer to be able to fight it on the outside. I mean, shout out to everybody who's listening right now in a hospital, surrounded by nurses and doctors. That feeling never goes away. And I don't care how bad radiation might be, at its worst, there's no way it's going to be the same as being in a hospital for 3 weeks and wondering if you're ever going to be out of that. Just to be able to play golf yesterday at Cabot Citrus Farms, which, by the way, 97 degrees when I got to my car. And it felt every bit of it. Also, golf is very hard. Drew Grubb Alive, hello.
7: Hi, Drew. It's Jackie the Scientist.
0: Hey, what's going on, Dr. Jackie?
7: No doctor here, sir.
0: Sorry.
7: I'm just an ologist. I just wanted to reach out and let you know that I once recovered an osprey that had gotten hit by a vehicle and was lopping around on the side of the road. So I put it in a box and called the wildlife rescue. Oh. But in the meantime, that thing stunk so bad, I thought I was going to vomit. It stunk like rotten fish.
0: Yeah, because, I mean, they eat very beautiful. Fish. They probably eat that fish, and then the fish, like, nasty. Rots and then gets all over them.
7: It pooped all over the box, and it was so nasty. So I cannot imagine Sarah wanting to get that off her car immediately.
0: Yeah, Julie and I wanted it to stay there for a while, but it will live forever in the photograph form. Thank you, Scientist Jackie. Nurse Jackie. Wasn't that the show with Edie Falco?
1: Edie Falco, yeah.
0: I think I watched an episode or two of that and liked it and then just never went back.
1: Yeah.
0: No excuse.
1: I wasn't watching The Sopranos going, man, she should really have her own vehicle.
0: Oh, I thought she was phenomenal.
1: In The Sopranos.
0: Yeah.
1: She's
0: great in is the newest season of Mayor of Kingstown. She plays a warden.
1: Oh,
0: she is good. Oh, she is good.
1: She was warden-esque in The Sopranos.
0: She sure as hell was. Oh, Father Phil. Hello, Drew Graba Live.
8: Hey, gentlemen, how's it going?
0: What up?
8: This is not a whole lot. This is Cody.
0: Hey, Cody.
8: This is kind of off topic.

0: Dude, I would. I wonder if. So we have bald eagles in my neighborhood, and I know they're around the area, especially if you go like down South Florida. I imagine that an eagle turd is pretty significant because they are the wolves of the sky.
1: Yeah.
0: So I imagine it's pretty big. You know, owl pellets. There's something about them. Stand by.
1: Are they like rabbit pellets?
0: An owl pellet is a tightly compacted, the owl is my favorite bird, undigested mass of fur, bones, feathers, or insect exoskeletons that an owl regurgitates after a meal. Because owls lack teeth and swallow their prey whole, their digestive system separates digestible meat from indigestible parts, compacting the hard remains into a pellet before spitting it out. Fascinating. It's not poop, it's puke. 800-771-1025.
1: You know what that reminds me of?
0: Tell me.
1: That scene in The Fly where you learn how a fly eats by vomiting on its food and regurgitating and then sucking it back in.
0: Brundle fly.
1: Yeah.
0: Dude, you watch a fly. they have these on nature documentaries all the time. You'll see a fly land on something and then immediately fly away. Sure. And you're like, I was just on it for a second. What could he have done? They slow it down. Like in real time, it's like, bzz, bzz, bzz. Oh, don't tell me. And then they slow it down and it's like, land. It pukes like 10 times on your food and then flies away. And you think, just land it for a second.
1: Yeah, that was nothing.
0: Fine. Now, if I see a fly land on anything I'm eating, I'm like, well, we're done with that. They're like, well, you just landed for a second. Oh, yeah, watch this. They're disgusting.
1: Yeah.
0: And then what? They only live for like 3 days or something like that, right? Doesn't it matter?
1: I think it's a short span. Yeah. They think that's where the phrase lifespan of a fly comes from.
0: Yeah. And they got all those eyes, too, so they can see you coming from like six different angles. Yeah,
1: exactly.
0: Like that's why it's so hard to swat them, or in Mr. Miyagi's case,
1: they're like,
0: catch it with the chopsticks.
1: They're like spiders in that respect.
0: Yeah, they are. And man, that puking on the. Don't Google slowed down fly lands on food, because you'll never eat again.
1: There was a time where I would go, as soon as a fly lands on it, I'm out.
0: Oh, yeah. Picnics, too. You're at a picnic. You're like, give me some macaroni salad. Oh, he was there for a second. What could he have done? Sorry, folks. Drew Gobble Live. Hello.
2: Hey, Drew. How you doing, brother?
0: What's
2: Keep up the good fight, please.
0: Thanks.
2: I appreciate your show in the afternoons, you and Mo. And you guys make my ride home so much better.
0: Thanks. Thanks, homie. Appreciate
2: that. I hate to have an afternoon without you, buddy.
0: Okay, me too. I'd hate to not be here.
2: It's not one of the other birds, but a friend of mine years ago, me and him were riding in the back of a friend's car. It was a Chrysler LeBaron. Had the top down.
0: Oh, yeah.
2: And we were going down 39. There was a bunch of those buzzards on the side of the road, and they were eating on a carcass.
0: Uh-oh.
2: He slowed down because the birds weren't taking off fast enough, and he hit one of them.
0: Oh, no.
2: And one of the birds literally flew into the back seat and started throwing up, started pooping. It smelled so bad, dude. We literally had the car towed back to his house because nothing was going to ride.
0: Look, they're nature's custodians. Without buzzards, you'd have roadkill everywhere, and they would give the hantavirus all over the place. But like they clean up our road. That said, they are repulsive creatures.
1: Yeah, right.
0: They look grotesque. Their vomit is like acid or something like that. They are foul ass creatures. But we need them. You ever see a dead deer on the side of the road,
1: sure.
0: And then the vultures are just like, sweet tomatoes back open. Hello, sweet tomatoes, baby style.
1: Yeah,
0: let's go. And they're dude, and there's like always one that's the lookout. And he's like, I don't see anything. See, I don't see any of the birds. See, and all the rest of them are just like, hello, Drew Grubb Alive. Nature's
3: Jay
0: weird.
3: Jay from Hudson.
0: What?
3: Jay from Hudson.
0: Okay.
3: Hello?
0: I'm looking for Jay from Hudson.
3: Hey, how's it going?
0: Oh, Jay, what's up, man? Hudson's Jay, everybody. What's up, dude?
3: Hey, I got a bird poop story.
0: All right.
3: The best one you ever seen.
0: Okay.
3: Out in the fishing with a buddy.

0: in his boat, and about this time, a big bird flies over, and he looks up. About the time he looks up with his mouth open.
1: Okay. That's enough.
2: Yep.
1: Don't need to hear any of that. I remember as a kid, like, we used to go to Disney all the time because it was so cheap. And one of our parents would drive out there, drop us off. Another parent would pick us up at the end of the day. It was like 13, 14. And we were in the Magic Kingdom for all of 20 minutes. And a freaking bird just unloaded on my Ocean Pacific shirt. And I'm not, as a kid, I'd rather walk around with bird turd on me all day than buy a freaking Disney t-shirt. And I certainly did. And God, Ocean Pacific was my jam back in the day. There wasn't an Ocean Pacific shirt that I didn't have. And you younger people, you don't know the joy of surf gear. We grew up, we 50-year-olds, we grew up in such an era of surf wear, from Ocean Pacific to Lightning Bolt to Sun Deck and Offshore, freaking Body Glove, Hot Tuna. Oh, God. 800. I get wistful when I start talking about surf wear.
2: I understand.
1: 800-771-1025 is our number. All right, let's see. Madison at Pizza. Oh, Saturday. Can't even believe I forgot to mention this. I was still dealing with this, you know, I hopefully you don't hear it too much right now. I have managed to somehow expel the Kyle Busch virus that I had. So Saturday I was starting to feel a little bit better. And I decided to drive to Orlando to surprise my nephew, who's graduating from high school and going to FSU. My sister had a little surprise get-together for him. And so I texted mom and dad. I'm like, look, I'm 50-50 on going to this thing. If you guys are going, I'm 85-15. And my mom said, all right, we'll go. It's very rare to get my mom and dad out of the house for a social function. My mom, you know, she's 84 years old this year, and she's been through it health-wise, you know. Love you, Mom. And they made it. And I showed up. My nephew was super surprised. My other nephew, Will, was super surprised. I got to spend time with my family, see my mom and dad actually out of their house and hanging out somewhere. I actually had the presence of mind to ask someone to take a picture of me, my sister, my mom, and my dad, because we don't have that many pictures together. And I'm like, man, that felt great. I got to see a buddy of mine, Jerry. We stopped by this Iron Cow, had a little sushi, talked for a while. You know, the weather will never reward you for doing something good, because I don't know who was on I-4 on Saturday night. When I tell you that it was black sheets of rain from the time I got on Interstate 4 in Orlando to the time I pulled into my driveway in Odessa, it was one of the worst storms I have ever, ever driven in my entire life. One of those where it's just pounding against your windshield, your wipers are on high, and you still cannot see a damn thing. Insane. One of those, like, do you ever pull over in a storm? I don't think you're supposed to on I-4.
2: I think there's one or two times, a handful of times, where I'm just like, I cannot see, and I had to pull over.
1: I was close.
2: Yeah, and it's not even worrying about myself not being able to see more than it is the drivers that cannot see and are refusing to slow down. Yeah,
1: boom.
2: Yeah.
1: And I used to get mad at people when they would put on their four-way flashers. I will tell you what, sometimes at night, that's the only way you can see someone.
2: Somebody, yeah.
1: And when you can't see someone at all, it's like, I should probably pull over. Drew Gubba Live, hello.
3: Hey, you forgot, pretty certain you forgot Ron John. And those were the days.
1: I guess I kind of forgot Ron John's. Sorry, but yes, those were the days. Ron John's was cool. It used to be a little shack out in Cocoa Beach, yeah. And now they got him everywhere. Hello, Drew Gubba Live.
4: Hey, it's Tony Vegas.
1: Tony Vegas, how you doing?
4: Hey, hanging in there. So, surf gear, TNC Surf Factory.
1: Oh, dude. Do you remember, the TNC Nintendo video game, Surf and Skate?
4: Yeah.
1: Hard game. But, dude, their little yin and yang logo was super cool, right?
4: It was. It was the dopest.
1: Oh, man.
4: I got a fish story for you.
1: All right.
4: Working for a automotive company down there in St. Pete. I'm not going to give their name, but they have a tower in the back, 5G tower with an eagle.
1: Ooh.
4: And one of the ladies that worked there, she parks in the back. Basically, the owner comes out, thought we vandalized her car until they reviewed the videotapes where the eagle dropped this huge fish and totaled her car. Yeah.
1: Oh, no. The fish totaled the lady's car?
4: Yeah. They dropped it off of this 5G tower, and it smacked the windshield and the driver's side roof. It crumpled the roof and smashed that windshield.
1: Oh, dude, we get them here in our parking lot on the in the
2: now,
1: towers.
2: Every now and again, yeah, yeah.
1: I never get old. Hello, Drew Grubb Alive.
4: Eagle.
5: Hello.
1: Hi.
5: Hi.
1: Hello.
5: Who's this?
1: Who'd you call?
5: Drew Garabo.
1: Then who's this?
5: Lisa. I was just calling to actually talk about the OP. My brother wore OP, but then he also wore, I don't know if you did, but Vans.
1: What are those?
5: The shoes.
1: Never heard of them.
5: Well, okay. I was just trying to comment.
1: Vans are rad. Made popular by from Fast Times at Ridgemont High when Spicoli had that off-the-wall box, and then he hits himself in the head with the Vans, and he goes, I'm so stoned. That's my skull.
5: Yeah. But I was just saying, like, that's all my brother wore was, like, OP and Vans. Like, yeah. I don't know if they just, like, went together or what.
1: Yes. Oh, no, they absolutely did. Your brother and I, we were very similar wardrobe-wise. I loved them. Vans and OP. And, of course, can't forget the Ron Johns painter's hat. Hello, Drew Grubb Alive.
6: What's up, Drew? What's up, Mo?
1: Hi.
6: Hey, a game changer on the windshield. Mm. Rain-X makes this liquid.
1: Ooh.
6: You put it on your windshield, let it dry like a haze.
1: Yeah.
6: Wipe it off. You don't even need windshield wipers anymore.
1: Oh, Rain-X.
6: Game changer.
1: And on it. Thank you. Because that was a terrifying freaking drive, I'll tell you that. And then finally, before we go to break, Sunday, I was just hanging out, and then I got a message from Sarah, my girlfriend, that said her daughter was spending the night at a friend's house, and so she was free and she could come over. It was so weird because that afternoon I was at Publix getting dinner for that night, and I saw a giant piece of cod that was way too big for just me, but something in my head was like, get the cod. And I was like, but that's too big for me. And the voice is like, just get the cod. And I'm like, okay, I'll get the cod. There's going to be too much. And I'll be damned if she didn't come over for dinner. I made us blackened cod bowls. I don't know how many people do this following. And you people who do this, you are my people. There are probably 1 in 1,000 people who do this. We're sitting down on the couch watching NBA, lucky girl. And she gets up to go to the bathroom. I get on DoorDash. I ordered Cold Stone Creamery. I ordered the gotta have it size chocolate on chocolate on chocolate. I don't know how many people treat themselves to DoorDash, Grubhub, or Uber Eats dessert. I'm not saying you should make a regular habit out of it because nobody wants to be a big fat ass their whole life. I am saying that every once in a while, it will bring you a level of joy unparalleled because when it showed up, I was like, babe, I got a surprise for you. She's like, what's that? I said, I DoorDashed us some Cold Stone Creamery. Because I felt bad because Friday night we never made it to Strahan's to get our cherry wowza. So I felt like I owed her a dessert. What a moment. Hello.
7: Hey, Drew. Hey, Mo. How you guys doing today?
1: What's up, dude?
7: Hey, I just had a quick funny story I thought I'd tell you.
1: All right. Say, that was a quick, funny story,
2: wow,
1: Maurice.
2: Wow.
1: Usually when people say that, it doesn't live up to the hype. But I got to say, sir, you nailed it.
2: It was right on it.
1: Be quick and funny. Hello, Drew Grubb Alive.
4: You made her eat those cod balls?
1: Yeah, shut up, shut up, shut up, stupid. We're going to come back, and I have a question for you pet owners out there. I am one, and you may be one as well. There's a story making the rounds about an AI voice interpreter for your animal. I'm not so sure this is a great idea.
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0: Zhu-based tech startup Meng Xiaoyi claims that their new pet translator is the real deal. As long as the pet is wearing the device around its neck, the translator can allegedly recognize vocalizations, emotions, and behavioral language with an accuracy rate approaching 95%. They're about $120. I don't want to know, okay? Now, would it be nice sometimes to know why my insane cat is meowing at nothing when she's been fed? She's got a clean litter box. She's got plenty of water.
1: It seems like everything's taken care of.
0: It does. And yet still, every once in a while, there's an incessant meow as if she's trying to say, human, there is something amiss. I don't think we want to know what our pets are saying. If you disagree, if you'd love to know what your dog, I would think that 90% of what your dog is saying to you is related to food. I would just think that.
1: Yeah, probably.
0: I don't know that animals have complex emotions like humans. I also don't know that they don't. I just feel like, all right, I'll give you an example. My cat, every night, when I arrive home, I sit on the couch, kind of reclined, and she will jump up on my chest, and she's done this ever since she was a kitten because I'm the only daddy that she's ever known. She will, as if I am her parent, she will rub her head against my jaw and kind of not bite and not even nibble, but just kind of like put her mouth around my nose and kind of slobber all over me. And I've read that that's a sign of affection. I don't want to know if it's the other. Like, if it's anything other, I would rather not know. Do you want to know what your dog or cat is saying to you or what it is thinking? 800-771-1025. I do not. I have no desire to know what Ruby is trying to say to me or any of the cats that I take care of at Dancing Goat Dairy. We have a bunch of kittens, right, by the way. Anybody's looking for a kitten, we got them. But I just would rather not know. And I can't help but think that most people would be very disappointed if they found out what their dog or cat were actually saying to them. 800-771-1025. Controversial AI-powered pet translator boasts a 95% accuracy rate.
1: Now, seeing that something like this has never existed, exactly what is he using as a basis to come up with this 95% accuracy rate figure?
0: That I can't figure out. Like, how do you know it's accurate? How can you say 95%?
1: Exactly.
0: Great point by Michelle Crash in the YouTube chat. I think 90% of what our pets are saying to us is hey. 1,000% agree.
1: Hey.
0: I think if you got this $120 AI translator, they would just look at you and go, when your cat's going meow, it's going, hey. And when your dog's going woof, it's going, hey. I think you would be so underwhelmed and so disappointed. You're not going to have a meaningful conversation. Sure, there are times when I can't figure out why my cat's meowing, and it'd be nice to know why.
1: Sure.
0: Like, I just fed you. I have no idea what you're trying to say to me right now, but, and maybe I'm out on an island here, I believe that our animals are more connected to the spirit realm than we are. I think sometimes, whether it's a cat or a dog, and again, you are more than welcome to call me crazy, I think that there are times when your animal can sense a disturbance in the spirit realm. I don't know if I believe in ghosts. I don't know what ghosts are. I don't know if you lose your life in an untimely fashion, if you haunt those around you. I just think sometimes I'll look at my cat and she's staring at something like on the wall and there's nothing on the wall. And I'm this cat is somehow connected with the spirit realm, which is insane. I hear this coming out of my mouth and I think, guy, you're cuckoo bananas. Hello, Drew Grubb Alive. Hello?
2: Hello?
0: Hi. From the 863, how you doing today?
2: Hi, how are you today?
0: I'm really well. Thank you very much. What's your name?
2: I was calling about what you had on that bird poop.
0: Okay. What's your name?
2: Brian Allen.
0: Oh, I didn't know the whole name, but what's up, Ryan?
2: Yeah, I didn't have to give it out. Sorry, just didn't expect to get a hold of you.
0: Oh, did you think when you called the number, it doesn't really get to us?
2: Oh, well, I've tried to call before, and I'm driving on the road all the time, so I never get through.
0: Oh, well, I'm sure glad you did right now. We're definitely making the most of it. What's up?
2: Well, I was like in my 20s. I was on the Skyway Bridge fishing.
0: Yeah.
2: And I had my windows rolled all the way down on my brand new Ford F-150. Mm. And the next thing I know,
0: Thank you, Ryan. Appreciate that. Hope we get to hear from you again someday, sir.
1: Riveting, riveting storyteller.
0: Try again. Not today, but some other time. Hello, Drew Grubb Alive.
3: Hey, Drew, this is Brad. What's going on?
0: What's up, dude?
3: Hey, I am the guy that called you back when Helene and Milton hit us.
0: Oh,
3: with,
0: yeah.
3: With a cat named Pablo in the car.
0: Hell yeah. What's up, man?
3: Yeah, and I'm afraid if I had that device, that you would have had to cut me off because my cat would have been cussing me out the entire time.
0: Dude, I think of all the animals that could potentially curse in English, cats are definitely at the top of the list. They would, like, we cat owners would be so disappointed if we learned what these cats are thinking about us, let alone saying about us. They only want us for food. They say dogs have owners, cats have staff. It's absolutely true. They're dicks. Hello, Drew Grubb Alive.
4: Drew, it's Scott. How's it going?
0: Hi, Scott. Very well. Thank you very much. How's your Tuesday?
4: Well, I thought about calling with some unsolicited medical advice. And then I thought about calling because Mo had a surf and bird reference that I wonder if anybody caught your listeners earlier. Yeah. And then I thought about calling about this time in Estes Park when I got bombed by this hawk or something. It was like it was a torpedo. It looked like I was in Pearl Harbor and the Japs dropped a torpedo coming right from my car. I saw it from a mile away. It was the craziest scene in that beautiful park. But I really want to know about Cabot. And if you find that, even if you hit a perfect drive, sometimes you'll have a lie where the ball's way below your feet or sometimes above your feet where it's very difficult just because the lie sometimes is very difficult.
0: My friend, you are preaching to the choir. I here is my Cabot experience in a nutshell. It's about an hour drive for me. I like to, when I'm going to go play golf, I like to listen to a mental golf podcast. There are a bunch of them out there.
4: Whatever you can do.
0: Yeah, exactly. I just like to pick up little tips. And this one that I was listening to was all about managing your meltdowns. If something bad on the course happens, how to process it, let it go, and not let it ruin the rest of your round. So I par number 5 and I par number 6. And I start thinking to myself, damn, self.
4: I got it.
0: We're going to make up for that friggin' triple bogey that we got a couple of holes ago. I hit my drive on 7, I hit my approach, which hits the fairway, but the fairway slopes severely left to right, and it starts rolling down. And I think, I'm still going to be able to find that golf ball. We searched for that golf ball for 15 minutes, and I lost it. I had a meltdown. It took me out of the rest of so that is a long way to say, yes, I find that the lies at Cabot are frustrating sometimes. Thank you. Great course. Magnificent, immaculate. It is for a skill level above me. Drew Grubb Alive, hello.
5: Hey, I just wanted to see what was more appropriate, to tell somebody how to parent that doesn't have kids.
0: Shut up. Hello, Drew Gobble Live.
6: Good afternoon, guys. Thank you for taking my call.
0: Well, thanks for making it. Hi, Debbie. What's up?
6: I was calling about the dog and cat issue.
0: Do you want them to talk to you? Do you want to know what they're saying?
6: Oh, my gosh. I really would love it if my dog, one of my dogs, I could understand why he barks at me all the time.
0: You know what he's saying, Debbie? He's saying, hey. Every time he barks at you, he's going, hey. Hey.
6: Yeah.
0: Hey, Debbie. Hey.
6: Hey. You're
0: going to pay $200 and find out your dog's saying hey to you all day long.
6: Oh, I wouldn't pay $200 to figure that out. But yeah. I would definitely love it if I just knew one time, because I keep thinking that it's like my husband who passed away used to say bark at me. And I'm thinking that he's telling the dog to bark at me.
0: In what way would your late husband bark at you, my dear?
6: I mean, he would say things, but he wouldn't say them. He would bark them at you, you know, like, please, I want to, you know, all the time.
0: Oh,
6: and it was like, well, not only at the end before he died.
0: Oh,
6: but he wasn't always like that, but he ended up being. But it was like, and I think that he told the dog just goes into a room and just stares in the middle of the room at nothing and will just bark.
0: That's what your dog is doing. Your dog learned that behavior from your late husband, and he just is picking up that tradition. He's like, hey, oh,
6: yeah,
0: my duck's
6: there.
0: Talking.
6: You go.
0: Thank you, my dear.
6: Knows it bothers me. Oh, duck.
0: Oh. Ooh, duck. My alarm went off yesterday around 5 o'clock, and I was like, what the hell is going on here? I'm not working. And then I was going to text Mo, and I thought, Mo will remember to play the word.
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0: school. Head to the 102.5 The Bone app now and enter school before 30 minutes past the top of the hour, and the $1,000 Bone Bonus could be yours. Summer School is a fine film starring Mark Harmon. School. I think Pee Wee Herman had a little ventriloquist named Billy Baloney. The dummy's name was Billy Baloney. He goes, how do you like school, Billy? Closed. School. Hello, Drew Grab Alive.
8: Hey, what's going on, man?
0: Hi, very well. Thank you. How are you doing?
8: Oh, not too bad. I caught in the end of the bird thing. I heard somebody talking about birds.
0: Yes.
8: So, yeah, I have a funny story. So, like, when we first moved into our new house, we live out kind of in Lakeland, in kind of like a rural area.
0: Yeah.
8: My wife, she went outside to go put something in the can outside. And she comes running back in the house screaming. I'm like, what are you talking about? She said, a bird attacked me. And I'm like, what? A hawk had attacked her, like swooped down. And actually, she had scratch marks on her back, and it ripped her shirt.
0: Jesus. Dude, yeah, if they think you're coming after their young, dude, they do not play.
8: No, it was crazy. I thought you might get a kick out of that.
0: I did. I got a big kick out of it. Thank you. Hello, Drew Gobble Live.
9: Hey, Drew. How's it going?
0: Very well, thank you. And yourself?
9: Good. I heard you talking about what our animals think would be saying if we knew how they would talk.
0: Uh-huh.
9: Have you ever seen those people where they lay like buttons on the ground, and they each have like sayings, and like the dog pushes the button saying like, let me outside?
0: Yeah, I have. And it's amazing. Like, I don't know if they're just training them to do it for food. But when the dog is like, and what's even more amazing than that is like Coco the gorilla, may she rest in peace, and certain chimps, they can learn sign language, like literally sign language. Like you walk in and Coco the gorilla is like, me want banana, you know? It's insane. Just look up Coco, K-O-K-O, the gorilla. I think she was friends with Flea of the Red Hot Chili Peppers. Coco the gorilla, Flea. Yep, Flea and Coco. And they played music together, and it was super cool.
1: That's so weird.
0: I know. Better vocalist, fun fact, than Anthony Kiedis. Today, by the way, would have been the 100th anniversary of the Prince of Darkness.
1: Ozzy?
0: The real Prince of Darkness. Oh. Miles. Oh. There's not much we can do with his music here on the show. I mean, it's all kind of background stuff. But man, when I'm writing or just need some music to vibe out to, it doesn't get much better than Miles Davis. Was he a decent human being? No, he was not. He was a monster.
1: Dude, you have to imagine, though, the era in which he grew up, as dark as he was, trying to play the trumpet. He was probably brutalized mentally and to a degree physically.
0: No question. And he had been a heroin addict from the time he was in his 20s.
1: Yeah.
0: Couldn't kick it. Was a literal pimp. Like, literally turned women out. But I'll tell you what. There was nobody that made music like Miles Davis. I love to put on, what's the album? Bitches Brew.
1: Classic.
0: And just marvel at the talent of this, well, monster.
1: As a fan, would you not say Sketches of Spain, maybe his most accessible work?
0: Oh, what an album.
1: Yeah.
0: Oh, it's just beautiful.
1: Yeah.
0: This tortured, dark, physically and mentally.
1: I love it. Anyway, you got to go there.
0: This dark.
1: Come on, man.
0: This man had a dark soul, okay? And, God, his music is just gorgeous. So many great things out there. It's all on streaming, so take a moment today. Do yourself a huge favor. Listen to Sketches of Spain. That first track, the 16-minute Concierto de Aranjuez.
1: I gotta get some vinyl. Now you got me. I gotta get some Miles vinyl.
0: Oh, dude. Oh. All right, let's come back. Talk about one of the biggest stories locally and whether or not it is okay to assume a man's involvement in something because of his unfortunate past. There was a shooting and a killing in the really, really bougie part of downtown St. Petersburg over the weekend. And the victim had been involved in some pretty heinous stuff. And that is kind of coloring, if you will, the narrative of this murder. Take us to break, Miles Davis.
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0: expecting quite a bit.
1: Gotta figure out how to make money on this. 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
0: I can feel it down in my plums. 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
6: You ready?
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0: Good to be back with you, man.
1: What is this noise you're making? What is it?
0: Ka-cha, that's my new thing.
1: Oh,
0: like Bazinga? Ka-cha.
1: Okay, are we unveiling it today, or did I?
0: No, I've done it before.
1: Okay, I'm just hearing it for the first time. Does it have a meaning, or?
0: Huh?
1: Does it have a meaning, or?
0: No. Does anything have a meaning?
1: No.
0: Just gets the people. No, you can't say it.
1: Oh, it's like an N-word type thing? Ma-ka-cha. Find a way to get involved in the program. This is live, by the way. It's May 26th, 2026, 1:03 p.m. Find a way to get involved in the program. 800-771-1025. It is a honky tonkin' Tuesday. We're going to keep those backwoods vibes going all day. You can watch the program. I'm trying to tell if it's working. It looks like. Oh, it is working. You can watch us live on YouTube, 102.5 The Bone. You'll see. Oh, there it is. That's proof right there. You'll see that little circle is glowing red. Click on it, and you will be in the vroom, vroom, room. Thank you to, oh, I just saw somebody. F5 Penguin.
0: Oh.
1: OG.
0: That sounds new.
1: No, I know him. Well, he's not new. I know him. But he's not in there all the time. So, welcome, my friend. Chano Flakes Refrigeration 2906.
0: You can't forget a name that rolls off the tongue
1: Chain
0: like that.
1: Chano Flakes Refrigeration.
0: Yeah.
1: I will say, smart on that guy, clearly.
0: Pushing something.
1: Yes, he wants his name to be mentioned so that I'll mention the name of his business.
0: Smart. Guerrilla marketing.
1: He's a business.

relaxing Memorial Day weekend. I know that I did, probably too much so, to win. Getting up and being a productive member of society today surely felt like a task.

0: program today. The juice will be loose. Judge Juicy coming up at 2 o'clock. We've also got your chance at $1,000 right at 2 o'clock. So make sure you're keeping it locked all afternoon. We'll do the joints at 3. Couple things I want to hit on before we get into some of the bigger news. I guess you could say news of the weekend slash my time off. Made it out on Thursday night to see Sam Barber at the Sound, which was an amazing show. Every time I go there, I go, this is the kind of place that I want to see concerts. Like, the Sound is just the perfect vibe right there on the water's edge. If you've never been there, find an excuse to go to a concert there, because the Bay Care Sound, I would say, is in the running. Now, all of the artists can't come there because it's just not big enough. But when it comes to mid-range venues, it's about as good as it gets right there on the beautiful waterside. The sun setting in the background.
1: Yeah.
0: It's a very, very, very lovely place. Hung out with my parents for a couple days, which was really nice. I saw the Crowded Table Boys on Friday night.
1: Yeah.
0: Jake and Dennis and Kevin and all of those guys.
1: I thought you were going to be drunk as hell when I text you how was your, like, tame.
0: I know that it's just was situational, and I don't know if any of these guys are out there listening. And I wasn't pushing the issue. I wasn't like, we got to go hard. But they've all gone soft. Like, that's all there is to it. And when you're kind of the last of your friend group to grow up, I guess, with the best way to think about it is Dennis and Jake both have kids.
1: Fathers.
0: So they're like, and again, this is what you sign up for.
1: Yeah.
0: As much as I am not kid guy, you think that I'd be able to, like, fake it to, like, talk about kids. Like, they just start getting into the X's and O's of babies and kids and stuff, and I'm just like, shoot me now.
1: Yeah.
0: Like, I can't, and I love you both. So deep. I don't even know what to say. You know what I mean? Like, I can't even pretend to participate in a conversation such as that.
1: Have you seen the movie Old Dads?
0: I think so. Yeah.
1: I feel like that's...
0: Bill Burr,
1: yeah. I feel like that's them.
0: Yeah.
1: And then you're just like the cool guy.
0: Yeah.
1: Who's like, they're like, we're the Millers.
0: Yeah.
1: Where, like, he hasn't grown up in a sense.
0: Exactly.
1: Where he's like, I'm still cool. I'm still smoking weed. I'm still doing my thing.
0: That's me, yeah.
1: I don't have no dumb kids to annoy me and get in the way of that.
0: And again, that you have your kids. You absolutely love them. What else do you do? I just don't know. Like, when you're talking about sleep regression and, like, kids and when to feed them and what to do with them, I'm like, do I ask questions? Like, I want to know the answer to them, or do I just barrel through? And Kevin, shout out to my buddy Big Kev, they're just hounding him to have a kid.
1: Yeah.
0: And it's like, I don't have it in me to be like, do not do that. Yeah. So I'm just sitting there while they're going, you got to do it, man. You got to do it. It'll ruin your life, but it's the best thing you'll ever do in your life. And it's, they're just excited to be parents and excited to be dads.
1: What you got
0: to
1: do to him, be like, look at their hairlines. Look how like, grumpy they look. And then look at me. I'm sexy now.
0: Look at this flowing hair.
1: Look at these muscles.
0: I couldn't have hair like this if I had a child.
1: Exactly.
0: If I had a child at home. Everybody walks their path. But it was...
1: We got to make Save Kev shirts.
0: As tame of a night, dude, I think we're out for like 2 hours, maybe. We got a bite to eat.
1: Oh my God.
0: We had a bite to eat.
1: That could have been an email.
0: It could have been.
1: Send an email.
0: Jake was in town. My buddy Jake was in town from Tennessee, and I don't ever see Dennis. So you would have thought, but I mean, Dennis has got to go back home. He's got babies. Jake's on vacation with his kid and his wife, so he's got to get back to her. So very... I can only hope there are more rowdy days ahead of us, but that night, Friday night, was not that night. It was very tame.
1: One of the most annoying things for me when people with kids, like when we're hanging out and like their kids around, cool, and they're like, oh, you got to look at this photo of my kid. He's right there.
0: It is.
1: I don't want to.
0: It's something that I deeply, deeply, deeply battle with in my life as I get older, because obviously I'm the exception. Like, everybody has kids. It's the natural progression of life. And it's not like if you have a kid and you're my friend, I'm going to stop hanging out with you. But on the other side of it, like, I'm not changing my life. So, and I don't paint that picture to say that I'm some, debaucherous derelict who's out just getting effed up and partying all the time. But it's just lots of elements of my life are not child friendly for the most part in a bunch of different ways. And it's just what I'm about to say feels wrong. And I'm not coming at anybody specifically.
1: Okay.
0: It's just like when you have a kid.
1: Yeah.
0: Nothing else matters anymore.
1: Okay.
0: And that's the way it's supposed to be. That's the way it's supposed
1: to be. Top priority is the kid.
0: But like nothing or nobody or any adult adult issues are a thing of the past. Like, other people's problems, especially people that don't have kids, like, their problems aren't really problems in the eye of a person who has kids.
1: So yeah.
0: I navigate those waters. All of my friends, for the most part, you know, that I've come up with over the years, all have children. And you just have to understand that, you know, I guess these damn kids are important.
1: When I did the stepdad life, had no issues with it. It was fun. It was good, but stressful.
0: Right.
1: And I could honestly say, if I had to choose right now, because I was on the fence of, like, do I want kids? And it's nothing against, you know,
0: Those kids.
1: It's just having kids is a lot. And I've seen both sides. I'm like, kind of like the other side more now.
0: Yeah, it's always, I'm always waiting. And we talk about this fairly often just because it's a big part of my life that I'm not doing this. But, like, I keep waiting for, like, this day where I wake up and it's like, what are you doing, man? You gotta do it. You gotta have kids. That's not happening. I mean, it's not happening, and I don't think that it is gonna happen. And I love to see my friends with kids and you know, the fathers and parents that they've become. But I just I don't know. It may take me to get 70 years old when I'm on my deathbed going, damn, wish I had some kids here to take care of me or to be here for me or something. But as of right now, cruising towards 40, I'm not feeling it. If anything, I might be going in reverse.
1: Good. The cool uncle.
0: That's all you
1: can do all that stuff. You know, teach them about murder when you should not.
0: Exactly.
1: And then the parents have to deal with it. You go, okay, I messed up. But guess what? It's your kid. Figure it out. I'm going to go watch wrestling.
0: That's pretty much where I am at this point. Sandy Show, you're live on the air. Who's this?
2: Jasper.
0: Jasper, what's up, buddy? Oh,
2: Jasper. Hey, man. Hey. So I didn't get to find out what you thought about the dolls and From.
0: Oh, dude. Well, first of all, yes, you did spoil it for me, which I thought I missed an episode. And secondly, Diz hasn't seen it yet, so he's just going to have to deal with it. I'm not saying it jumped the shark, but it definitely.
2: That's what I'm saying.
0: It was. it may have been the one step too far to where I'm like, I don't know if I can ride with this anymore. I don't know what the hell is going on over there.
1: I'm glad he's wrapping paper as he's talking to us.
0: I don't know what was going on. Can I tell you what happened?
1: Of course, because I'm probably not going to watch it.
0: So this is a show called From. It's very crazy. It's all over the place. We were into it last year before, and there's a new season out.
1: So they
0: go out into the woods. They go out into the woods to where they go and get their produce and stuff because they're in the city that they're trapped in. And they go out there, and then they're like looking in the lake, and all of a sudden this stuff like floats to the top of the lake. So they pull it in. It's like on a rope, and they pull it in, and it's a bunch of life-size dolls, like hand-sewn life-size dolls.
1: Okay.
0: And so they look at the dolls, and they're like, well, what could these dolls be? And the lady, the older lady from the house, she goes, well, it kind of seems like they're like scarecrows, like they're here to scare something away, so we should put them back. So they fill the dolls with rocks, and then
1: they sink them?
0: And they throw them back in the lake, thinking that it was like to scare something away. Well, in the middle of the night, there's no other way to say this. The dolls come to life.
1: Oh, my God.
0: So these are like big human size patchwork style dolls that are like
1: human size. So like mannequin.
0: Yeah, pretty much.
1: Okay.
0: And they just are ripping everybody to shreds. The stuff they have that saves you from the other beasts.
1: Yeah.
0: Don't save you from these. And they just rip your guts out pretty much, literally.
1: Okay, that's dumb. So where were they the whole time? All of a sudden,
0: in the bottom of the lake, I guess.
1: And they fished them up and activated them?
0: I don't know. But the show is so stupidly over the top anyways, but something about the life-size dolls ripping people up may have been. I'm still going to keep watching it, but thank you, Jasper.
1: I'm going to be honest. After hearing this description, I kind of want to get back into it.
0: Yeah,
1: let me find out what these dolls are about.
0: It's the most bizarre show that, like, you wouldn't. I'm not ready to say that I love it, but I also can't quit it. And at the end of every episode, I go, oh, damn, what's coming up next? Even though nothing's ever coming up.
1: Yeah.
0: Sending show, you're live. Who's this?
3: Hey, what's up, John? What's up, Diz? This is Chad.
1: Chad, what up?
0: Chad or Chaz?
3: Chad, with a D.
0: What up?
1: Yeah.
0: Give me the D.
3: What up, man? Hey, two things. Have you watched Nemesis yet?
1: That's good.
0: No, what is it?
3: Oh, man, it's so good. I don't even know the dude's name, the actor, but it's on Netflix, and it's about a cop coming after a robber. Okay. No, it's on Netflix.
1: It's like Power, but not as good, I heard.
3: It's good, man. I watched the whole thing in like 3 days, but it's 8 episodes.
0: Oh,
3: but,
0: I see.
3: Other than that, that race, man, this weekend, it was great, wasn't it?
0: Oh, well, I do appreciate you bringing it up. It was my next thing on the docket. It was great. It was you
1: great producer.
0: Yeah, you teed it up perfectly. it was a great race, and I was really glad that they got as much of the race done as they did. I didn't love that throughout the weekend weather was such a factor. And, you know, for Daniel Suarez, God love him, to win that race after kind of finding himself at the lead, only for it to be rained out and him to win.
3: I put 10 on Reddick, and I was up to like $36 cash out, and I would have won 90 if he would have won. And I told my wife, I was like, at the end of the third set, I was like, I should just go ahead and take it. And she's like, no, that's Reddick. He's going to win. And I'm like, man, I shouldn't listen to her.
0: He looked great. He looked great. I mean, him and Denny, it was so
1: cool.
0: Leave
1: that bitch, dog. No, I'm just kidding.
0: Dude, Denny's up there most of the time racing with his teammate, Briscoe, and his driver that drives for his team, Reddick. It was great, obviously. And I appreciate the call. The overarching theme, and I have not been here since. It was so crazy, dude. So, left here on Thursday.
4: Yeah.
0: So for that thing, I think just briefly around 1:30 on Thursday, I had brought up that they had announced that Kyle Busch was not going to be a part of any of the races over the weekend, and he was battling severe illness. And I think just wording it that way, and the fact he had to take off the weekend on a moment's notice, you think, okay, something bad's probably going on.
4: Yeah.
0: But, you know, how many hours later we went to dinner before we went to the concert, and we pulled up into this Mexican restaurant parking lot, and I looked down and I literally have 20 text messages, and there's all these notifications, and I fire it up, and the first thing I see is Kyle Busch dead at 41, and could not wrap my head around it. And I'm not going to say that I'm the world's biggest Kyle Busch fan. I liked him a lot. I just don't want to make it seem like I followed his every move all throughout his career. All I can say is that the man was 41 years old, and he, having watched over the last few weeks, you know, so not last weekend, but the weekend before at Watkins Glen, I remember seeing all the coverage, because at the end of the race, he was asking for a doctor. He was asking for a doctor. And then after that, I saw another interview with him where he said, yeah, I just got this cough and I'm still congested. On Thursday, not this past Thursday, the Thursday before, or shall I say Friday, he won the Craftsman Truck Race. He won the race on Friday. The All-Star Race was on Sunday, where he ran in the top 10 for most of the race. 4 days later, he died. Like, I really, the sudden nature of it, I could not and still can't really wrap my head around it. And you know, I think the reporting now is that he had pneumonia, and it turned into sepsis, and he just couldn't fight it. But man, watching the coverage of the race on Sunday was about as heart-wrenching as humanly possible. And I was talking with Joge before, and I've seen mixed results and mixed emotions on social media. Some people saying, how do you go to that race? How do you go there? So he dies on Thursday, Friday, Saturday, really technically 2 days after he died, you go and you bring the kids, talking about his wife, to the race. And I just believe, from the outside looking in, that racers are a different breed, and that track and those people, that is their family and that is their home. And I don't think there is another place in the world that her and his son would have rather been on Sunday was at that race. But at the same time, man, I can't recall in sports or in entertainment or anything like that something quite as heart-wrenching and fresh. You know what I'm saying?
4: Yeah.
0: That this guy died on Thursday afternoon. He won a race the week before, and here we are on Sunday with his wife and son front and center during, you know, the beginning ceremonies, just bawling their eyes out, and you've got all the other drivers and wives and stuff coming up to him. It was

0: retired the number eight.
1: They said. Now, is that just for his team or
0: no,
1: just NASCAR?
0: As a whole, and they came out and said,
1: oh, wow.
0: And this isn't going to make me cry, but they came out and said, there'll only be one person who ever drives under the number eight, and that's his son if he wants it.
1: Oh.
0: So, I mean, it's just...
1: That's beautiful.
0: It's crazy, and I think there's... Take out the, you know, I'm a big NASCAR fan, and just paying super close attention, it hits differently. Just the... I don't care who you are, the scary nature of a healthy 41-year-old man getting what probably to him felt like a cold, like a flu, like something going on in his chest and head, which, let's face it, we've all been fighting something like that for the past 2 weeks.
1: Yeah.
0: And just to imagine that at 41 years old, that can lead to your death. I think there's something that's just scary about it. There's obviously a bigger message about, like, the fragility of life, and I know we can say that all the time, but something like this really drives it home that, you know, today is really truly all that we have. And not to be you know, speaking in just run of the mill sayings, but I think we just have to appreciate that a little bit more. I don't know how you do it. I don't know, something like this happens and it's front of mind and you go, damn, life is fragile. We got to take every day and you know, treat it like it's our last, and then it goes away. I don't know the secret to carrying that with you every day without it feeling like a burden.
1: Forgive people, love the ones you love, stay connected, all those type of things.
0: All of those things. And
1: tomorrow's not a problem.
0: And you can't put any of it off.
1: No.
0: Like, if there's somebody that you want to forgive, something you want to do, somewhere you want to go, I think that's the biggest lesson to take away.
1: Especially that
0: from all this.
1: Somewhere you want to go.
0: Yeah.
1: That's a huge thing I think that people need to do more. It's like, you need to get out more, experience the world, because it might not be here tomorrow. Sidetrack. You ever seen the movie Greenland?
0: Yes.
1: Saw it for the first time yesterday. They F up Tampa in this. Can I just say that real quick?
0: Tampa is, yeah, everybody knows that's where the aliens come first.
1: Oh, okay.
0: Yeah. And there's a sequel. Sending show, you're live on the air. Who's this?
2: Vroom, vroom, Ross Chastain. What's up, boys?
0: What's up, brother? How you doing, man?
2: Good, man. Rough. I wasn't really a Kyle Busch fan, but that guy could, he'd win in a lawnmower. You know, that guy
0: fast.
2: Could drive.
1: Yeah.
2: You know, he was a good driver. I didn't like him at first, but, you know, and again, I told you a couple of weeks ago, you know, I said, I'm really not a crier, but last week you made me kind of a crier.
0: Oh, I did. And I turned you out.
2: Seeing all my buddies, man, I mean, we're baffled. I mean, you know, grown men crying about, you know, we're thinking about the wife and the two kids and then Bryson, when Childress said he's going to give them the number eight number for him to have when he wants to drive, dude. I mean, I'm teary-eyed right now, man.
0: Rightfully so. Yeah, there's something about that, too. Just a sport in a world that is so filled with kind of machismo and men being men. And I think seeing the NASCAR world kind of brought to their knees is enough to bring a tear to your eye. Well, I appreciate you checking in, brother. Did you see the picture that Diz posted on social media over the weekend? Since you are kind of the godfather of the godfather of the Brooks and Dunn comparison. Diz put up a great picture on Facebook and Instagram over the weekend of us in full blown cowboy gear.
2: Okay, JoJo's gonna yell at me, but I don't know how to do that stuff. So when I see you, I run into you at Slizzy's, I'm gonna go, hey man, show me how
0: I'll
2: to do this.
0: Show you. Okay.
1: Okay.
2: JoJo's gonna bust my balls.
0: Why is JoJo?
2: I know it already.
0: Of all the people that can bust your balls,
2: some other guy called in and goes, you don't know how to do Instagram? You don't know how to use the computer?
0: Okay.
2: You don't know how to go on the internet? Well, I'm like, crap.
0: You know, Paul, you're an old dog. Nobody's, don't let anybody come at you. You're good, buddy. Thank you. The other part, and I see people mention it in the chat on YouTube. I don't know. I think at some point there'll be a documentary. There'll be 60 Minutes. There'll be something where they talk about what those last days were really like. Like, how sick was he really? Like, when he went and met with the doctor that day after the race, like, what happened? I think the overarching story is going to be that this man would not quit. That he was sick and he would not take a day off.
1: Yeah.
0: He would not stop practicing. He would not take the race off the next week in Dover. He planned on going to Charlotte. And I know that people, they think they want to blame a doctor or they want to blame NASCAR for not taking better care of their guys. I think at the end of the day, the story will be he would not quit. He would not take a day off. He would not go to the doctor. And I think that's probably pretty common.

0: in a lot of sports where guys will not take the time that they need. They keep pushing through and they keep pushing through. And a lot of times, 98% of the time, everyone comes out the other side. But in this bizarre set of circumstances, that was not the case. So
1: yeah, he's definitely falling in the category. We talked a little bit of it on that thing on Friday of like Chadwick Boseman, Kobe Bryant, yeah. Those deaths that hit you because it came out of nowhere.
0: And it really, and even all, I'm trying to think of what the closest would be when it comes to like the sudden, them doing what they do. Like, and I'm talking very specifically about on Thursday, he won a race.
1: Yeah.
0: Or I'm sorry, I keep saying Thursday. On Friday of this week, he won a race. On Thursday of that week, the next week, he was dead. Like when it comes to, and it not being an accident, he wasn't in a car accident. He didn't, there wasn't anything that happened spur of the moment. He was sick. And for you to just know and see somebody that can become that sick in 5 days and ultimately lose their life, it's very, very heavy duty. And, just treat every day like it's your last. Speaking of that, what day was it that you got in a road rage incident?
1: I did it Friday.
0: I'm not saying that you did or didn't get in a road rage incident, but I have a feeling that you were road raging during this incident.
1: What do you mean?
0: I don't know. Well, you're going to tell me again what happened here. So Friday, you leave the station.
1: Yeah, leave the station, coming across to Howard Franklin, and when you exit towards Tampa, there's obviously you can keep going and go towards downtown. But they have the turn off for the airport. I always go past that because it's always congested. If you go all the way down towards like Kennedy and bust
0: and
1: the left.
0: That's the killer merge that I'm always talking about that will send you into a rage because people are always cutting everybody off. So rather than going left to the vet, you go straight towards the mall and then you bust a left at the light right there to then get on the vet that way, right?
1: Yes. So I'm in the right lane and we're merging off going towards Kennedy and there's a car in front of me. And it's probably about as far as you are from me. It's, about a car's length, maybe half a car's length. And there's like a car with like a trailer on the left. And this BMW just comes speeding up. And he's almost lined up with me. I'm like, what's this guy doing? And he starts trying to cut in front of me. And as he's doing that, I start laying on my horn. And I start like letting off the gas. And he goes away for a second. I'm like, all right, cool. So I keep going. And he comes right back and hits me. Like, he almost swerves off, like, I think, like, okay, he hears my horn. And then I guess he thinks, I have enough room. And he tries to, like, zigzag in front of me. And he just hits my car. And I'm in an SUV, thankfully. So it shifted me a little bit.
0: Where did his car hit your car?
1: The front left end.
0: Okay.
1: Because he tried to take over, I guess.
0: Oh, okay. Yeah. So his rear end kind of hit your front of your car.
1: Like, his backside. So he hits me, and I'm, like, laying on the horn. And I'm hands up in the air. And then we start pulling off to the side, and we just passed the light, the first light before. He starts going off on the side with me.
0: Oh, almost like he's stopping with you. Like, we've been in an accident, I'm going to stop.
1: Takes off right when we're, like, getting to the side.
0: Oh, damn.
1: And I'm like, I don't even know what to do. I start cussing my, and I get in the car. I won't get in
0: the
1: car.
0: So you were, like, were you stopped at this point?
1: No. We were just slowing down, coming to the side, and then he was in a Beamer.
0: So he took off.
1: And I start chasing him, and he goes towards Kennedy. And right when he's about to take, because it's green both ways, so you can go left, you can go right. He goes left and cuts in front of someone.
0: He was
1: slam on the brakes.
0: Did you see what this
1: off.
0: Guy looked like?
1: Fully tinted, presidential.
0: So
1: twin.
0: No idea what this guy looked like.
1: No idea if it's a girl, a guy, what race.
0: Nice car.
1: Yeah,
0: like this was a
1: nice BMW. It's not like the newest, but it's a Beamer. So I start chasing him. I get on my phone, and I'm like calling 911 because I don't know what to do. I'm like, who the hell? I don't know, non-emergency.
0: Yeah. Hell yeah. Look at my boy. He really is coming around. He's calling 911. Yeah.
1: So I'm calling 911, and they're like, I just followed in a hit and run. This guy's taking off on me. And they're like, all right, well, pull over. I'm like, pull over? I go, with what information? I was like, I got to get the license plate at least, right?
0: Oh, dude, we need to get this audio. Yeah. I need to get a Freedom of Information Act and get the
1: I'm sure, right?
0: I think you just have to request it. I don't know what the process is like, but I got to hear this. I got to hear this 911 tape.
1: So he busts the left, and I look, and there's enough room for me to jump in too. So I bust the left too, and I'm chasing him. I can see him darting in and out of cars. So I go, F this, and I just use the shoulder, and I start zooming up to catch up to him. And then I get back into the lane, and I could see him, and I'm like, all right, if I give you the license.
0: How far are you now? Like, how far onto the vet? Are you, like, to the waters yet?
1: We haven't got to Independence yet.
0: Okay, okay.
1: So I caught up to him, and I'm telling him the thing, and I'm like, kilo, vector, alpha, you know, giving them immediately.
0: Oh, so you did get it. You could see it.
1: I could see it, and I get it to him, and he's like, all right, well, stop chasing. I'm like, what am I supposed to do? Then just pull over? He goes, yeah, just pull over, and we'll send cops. So I'm like, all right. We both pull off on Independence. He's still ahead of me.
0: Oh, jeez. And I'm like, you're still following him.
1: Accidentally at this point. And I'm like, all right. I go, where am I supposed to pull over on the side? And he's like, no, those are plaza up ahead. And I guess he's on, you know, his map. He's like, pull up into this plaza. So I keep going straight. And he turns right onto George Street. Everything in me wanted to be like, keep following this guy. But also, what am I going to do? This guy's clearly a psycho.
0: That's the thing, is if you end up at his final place or something, like, what happens then?
1: And not for nothing, like, I don't have my gun in my car. Yeah. Not that I'm saying, like, I needed it, but, like, if this psycho pulls a gun out and starts shooting, I'm unarmed. I'm just going to be getting shot up. So I'm like, all right. So I go all the way to this plaza, talk to the guy. He's giving me this information, and he's like, all right, cops are going to be on the way. All right, cool. 30 minutes passed.
0: Oh, damn.
1: 40 minutes passed.
0: Oh, no.
1: Nothing. So obviously I'm not going to call 911 back, so I call a non-emergency, and I talk to this lady, and she's like, yeah, we got the information. I'm like, did you get the license plate? And da-da-da. And she's like, yeah. And she's like, we're really backed up. Give it some more time.
0: Oh, geez.
1: Another 30 minutes. Another 40 minutes.
0: Oh, my God. I cannot believe that you waited that long.
1: Another 60 minutes. And I'm like, at this point, I'm
0: like. So it's been like an hour and a half, 2 hours.
1: Hour and a half already has passed. And I'm like, I don't want to leave because, like, I want to file this.
0: You want to make sure that this guy is held accountable for his actions.
1: Exactly. And in the between them, I'm texting Mo DeWitt, and I'm texting you. I'm texting people, my parents, everyone, and flustered. Call the lady back again, and she's like, hey, yeah, you got to wait. We're still backed up.
0: Damn.
1: I'm like, not for nothing. Because here's the thing. I don't want to go in rude for her to be like, F this guy, or, you know, whatever. Yeah. So I'm like, man, how can I still file this? Can I come see you and file this?
0: What can
1: I do? And she's like, you got to file it online, and, you know, that's the best we can do. I'm like, well, all right, give me the license plate number so I could have that in my report. And she gave me a reference number, and
0: so
1: I
0: filed
1: it. So
0: nobody ever came?
1: No one came. I stayed there I stayed there for 2 hours.
0: Damn!
1: And no one came.
0: And that's a straight up, like, I know that sometimes I've heard if you get in an accident in a parking lot in certain situations, they might not come. I mean, I guess there was not an injury, but just the fact that it was a hit and run situation, I would have imagined that would have been somewhere on the list of things to get to.
1: Yes. Damn. So waited that 2 hours, filed it online, just found out, literally, reading my email before we started the show, it was rejected. Because it was the wrong, I got to go through another thing.
0: What the hell?
1: Because it's like jurisdictions, and I guess where I got hits technically not this jurisdiction's another.
0: Jesus.
1: I know, it's a whole thing.
0: Oh, man.
1: So I got to go
0: through
1: that.
0: So if you know anybody, what color was the Beamer?
1: White.
0: If you know anybody with a white Beamer out there who's got some damage on the passenger side rear area, Colin put the ass on blast because they probably hit Dizzy on Friday. That is.
1: Yeah, it's scratched up. There's a little, you know, there's a dent in the car.
0: Really?
1: Thankfully, mine's an SUV, so it's a little stronger, obviously, than the car that hit me. But still, like, I don't want to have to eat all that damage because of this psycho.
0: That is crazy. That is. And I wonder what was going through his mind when he was thinking, do you think he ever planned on stopping, or do you think the whole stop was a fake out?
1: The fake out. Absolutely. Yeah. He's clearly done this before. And the worst part about this is, and I've mentioned this before, in my old Hyundai, I had a dash cam.
0: You had the dash cam, and you would have got his ass.
1: It's not in there anymore because it's lost in the divorce.
0: Damn. Also, we need to get a new dash cam. We need a dash cam for Diz, and we also need that 911 call. If you are a 911 responder, you can get us that audio immediately. That would
1: cut the crying out, please.
0: Damn, that's nuts. Well, I'm glad you're alive, and we got to find this prick now.
1: When I made the report, and they're like, race, I put white.
0: Yeah. Of the person?
1: No, of me.
0: Oh, just to see if they'd get out there a little quicker?
1: I was like,
0: you wanted to hedge your bets? Make sure you could definitely get out there?
1: They'll see this name, Gareth Panero. They'll go, it's probably white.
0: I will say, I'm paper.
1: European name?
0: I'm paper. Your name is pretty white. Yeah. All right, let's step aside. Well, let's take one more call, and then we're going to step aside and come back with that thing. Setting show, you're live on the air. Who's this?
2: Hey, Joe.
0: Hey, what's up, buddy? How are you?
2: Good. Hey, I'm broken up by the news, but Kurt Busch is going to have to take over with the the little nephew there and get him going.
0: Yeah, I know a lot of people have been thinking about Kurt. You know, obviously he's gone through some stuff and losing your brother in such a way. I hope that's the direction he takes as a mentor.
2: That's
0: for Brexton. And
2: exactly.
0: Yeah, I think that's a really. Yep. I hadn't heard anybody say that. I hope that comes true as well.
2: I bet he will. But hey, you guys like music all the time, and you're into NASCAR, so look up NASCAR Goes Country. A whole bunch of old racers, and you were singing the song King of the Road.
0: Oh,
2: Richard
0: yeah.
2: Richard Petty sings King of the Road. I don't know if you ever heard of it. Cale Yarborough, Donnie Allison. Look up NASCAR Goes Country. They all sing like a country song. It's hilarious, and you may even want to play King of the Road for Diggs.
0: All right. I'm going to check it out right now. But thank you, Joe. I appreciate the call, buddy.
2: Take care. Bye.
0: I don't. It does not look like this is available on Spotify, but it does sound very. It's funny. There are like podcasts about how bizarre this album was, but the album itself is not. Is not here.
1: You gotta hit the YouTube.
0: Yeah, I'm gonna have to hit the YouTube. I'll try and come back with some of it when we return. Do not go anywhere. When we come back, we'll dig into that thing. A lot going on in the world. I'd like to say this is a lighter story, which is not necessarily true. But when I heard about it, it automatically made me think of the. We've brought this up probably about a year ago of the show that used to be on Spike TV, 1,000 Ways to Die.
1: Yeah.
0: So I have the actual news story, which is a bizarre way to die, and then we'll run through a couple classic 1,000 Ways to Die. We get ready for the juice, Judge Juicy, coming up at 2 o'clock, as well as your chance at $1,000. So keep it locked right here to the bone. More Sending Show on the way. 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

0: It's a setting show. Hope everybody had a nice long weekend. I'm trying to slowly replace all the brain cells that I killed over the weekend. It's a slow project. I am John Setting. He is Dizzy. You can call us 800-771-1025. Hit us up on social media. He's at Dizzy4Mayor. You can check me out at the John Setting. I put up a picture this morning of my ribs that I cooked on Sunday from Wild Fork. Check those out as well. I also did my teaser photo for my OnlyFans that I'll be launching.
1: What was up with that?
0: Yeah. I'm not gonna. I don't have an excuse. I will tell you this.
1: Weren't naked though, right?
0: I was naked.
1: Okay, yeah.
0: I was naked. And the funny thing is, and you can go see the pic. Go look at the picture at the John Sending. Leave a mean comment if you want. The funny thing was is that I'm never gonna be like I was drinking guy.
1: Yeah,
0: but I was drinking.
1: Oh,
0: and I remember telling Danielle. The thing that was interesting is that I did some stuff for that company that makes the floaties that I have in my pool.
1: That you went. Oh, okay.
0: I've worked closely with that company before.
1: Yeah.
0: They were out at the beach bash and stuff like that. So what I really wanted to do was like show them some love because I love boat, B-O-T-E. I love those floaties. We got a little bar thing. We have this little dock where you can like fit four people on it. And then there's that floaty. So in my head, I was like, hey, I should do a nice weekend post for my favorite floaties. And so then I tell Danielle, I'm like, hey, snap a picture. And she's like, you're naked. And I said, I can figure something. Like, I wasn't really appreciating the gravity of the situation. I said, I'll figure something out. I'll put something.
1: Yeah.
0: I'll put something in front of it. She was like, no, that is a terrible idea. Do not do that. I said, just take the picture. I'll figure out whether or not it's too far or not good. And I still haven't quite figured out whether it was right or wrong. But I am essentially naked in the pool with the logo in front of it. But come, what was it, Sunday morning, whatever day it was, Saturday or Sunday. The next day, I do remember being like, I don't know if I would have posted that. I don't know. At that point, it already had like over 200 likes, so I felt like I couldn't delete it.
1: You couldn't.
0: And there it sits now at the John Setting. If you have any desire to go see it.
1: The dolphins circling at the bottom and... I'm not gonna lie, I was looking at the shadow. Go, this guy hanging in the shadow. Yeah. Nope, good thing. Good thing.
0: That did. I thought. I can't believe you didn't point that, or that somebody else didn't point that out. Because I was going to try and put like a 12-inch shadow on the bottom.
1: Yeah.
0: But that did not happen. Yeah. Then my first thought was people are gonna say, look, you got nothing hanging in the shadow. There's nothing. There's nothing going on.
1: Now, do you both free it out, or is this just a John thing? You just get crazy.
0: No, we. I mean, I would say 99.9% of the time I'm in the pool, it's naked.
1: Okay.
0: The only reason that there's not is if there's somebody there. You know, we have family over, friends occasionally, but if nobody is there but us, I'm not busting out the suit. So.
1: No wonder Roman hangs out. He's like, this house is awesome.
0: Yeah. This little, my own little mini nudist colony.
1: Yeah. The village is here.
0: I'll say that. Roman and the damn his lizard killing thing. The thing is, what we found out, he's bringing them into the lanai and he's not finishing them off. So we have like this tree that's in the lanai.
1: Yeah.
0: And we found out yesterday, without exaggeration, I'm going to take a video of it tonight. There was 25 lizards on the tree.
1: Like so he's ornaments?
0: So he's bringing them in and like he's not finishing them off. So they're just running up this tree, and they're all living on this tree. So we tried to get rid of some of them, but then they start falling, and he starts getting those. So we just have this tree that is just packed with lizards who are – it's really like a horror movie if you think about it from a lizard's perspective. Like this creature brought you into this area to toy with you and not quite murder you, and now you're just hiding in a tree waiting for your murderer to come back and finish the job.
1: Their poor families are on the other side of the screen, like, come on, you can make it. And they're like, he's right there.
0: They really are.
1: This is my life.
0: It is just like that. They live in that tree now forever, I guess. All right, that thing today is out of South Carolina, and it's just a bizarre story. I've heard of this happening before, and it's it's terrifying and it's traumatic for the people that went through it, and it's crazy. It's crazy to think that something so precise can take place. A female diner was killed in a freak accident in front of her family when an umbrella flew through the air and hit her right in the neck, severing the artery in her neck. Dana Wenger, she's 56, had been eating al fresco Saturday with her husband and other family members at the Driftwood Grill home at Lazy Gator at Lake Marion in Somerton, North Carolina. There was a strong, strong wind. They're calling it like a microburst. It came through and just knocked the umbrella. It knocked all the furniture and debris, and this umbrella went flying, and it perfectly flew right into this woman's neck. That is, I mean, that is, that's Final Destination.
1: Yes.
0: Of course, this is not an everyday occurrence. This is from the restaurant owner. This is just one of those tragic things that happened. For the husband, it was very emotional. You don't say. They were eating with a large crowd. The umbrella stuck this woman in the neck, severing the artery, according to the coroner. Although first responders were called, by the time they got there, it was already too late. Ooh. The restaurant is providing grief counseling to family members as well as the staff and other diners who witnessed the horrific incident. Can you imagine? You're just out eating a fish sandwich on the lake on a holiday weekend, and the lady next to you just gets impaled in the neck by a freaking by a umbrella. Our hearts are with the family, friends, and loved ones affected by the tragic incident on Saturday night's sudden severe weather event at Lake Marion. This has deeply affected many people in our community, including guests, first responders, and everyone involved. They're asking for patience and privacy during this incredibly difficult time. Did you get, speaking of a microburst storm, did you get weather over the weekend where you were, like crazy weather?
1: Yeah.
0: Dude, we got an insane storm, and you know, for in the past couple of years, ever since the hurricane, we've had flooding issues in the house. So we fixed that. We got gutters on the front of the house. That is no longer an issue.
1: Nice.
0: But with the storm, what was it? Was it Saturday or Sunday?
1: Both days stormed a bit.
0: Whatever day.
1: No, Saturday and Monday.
0: Yeah, whatever day was the really bad one. I guess it was Saturday. We now have a new debacle in our home, and I don't even know where to begin dealing with it.
1: Oh, it's flooding?
0: So, it's not flooding in a traditional way, and I don't call, please. I appreciate it. If you think you can help me or you'd want to point me in the right direction, the John Senning on social media, John Senning at theboatonline.com. I know people love to help when it comes to like home repair projects, but
1: yeah.
0: I just don't want to bog down the show with that. But I will tell you what happened. So we have like an overhang that goes right over like half of the, you've seen the pool.
1: Yeah.
0: So like half of the pool, a quarter of the pool has like an awning / overhang over it. And there's a gutter that runs along there.
1: Okay.
0: So I do not know what happened, but when it started raining, pretty much, I don't even know the right way to say it, other than like the awning like exploded with water. So it should be running down the gutter and along out the other side, along all of the seams, and in two giant spots on both sides, there were like waterfalls running out of that awning, and the seams along the whole middle were like popping. So there's just water rushing down the whole thing. It looked like, I know it's supposed to rain really, really bad starting this weekend, really, really bad. And I was worried it was going to collapse. Like, that's what it looked. Oh. The whole awning looked like it was full of water. So I think, I hate to even think about it, but I think it's going to be just a major, major
1: repairs
0: project. You probably have to take the whole damn thing out and replace it. So I don't even know. I got somebody coming to look at the gutter, but I know it's way more than the gutter. Probably going to have to rebuild that whole damn thing. So speaking of bad weather, not to sidetrack too far, but this had me thinking with how bad and random this is. First of all, very Final Destination like,
1: yes.
0: But probably could have been an episode on 1,000 Ways to Die. And I think we did it about a year ago with a similar story where we highlighted some of the stories from what could be one of the greatest television channels that no longer exists. Spike TV in its day was just a damn fine channel, mostly just bizarre men leading entertainment that you probably couldn't make nowadays. But I had a couple I thought we could listen to and relive. This one is 1,000 Ways to Die, boobicide. And this is from a woman who was a dancer who had ginormous boobs. I've fast forwarded a bit through it, but here you go.
2: How much these things cost?
3: I'll go get you a paper towel.
2: Yeah. God. 1,000.
4: Jules' ginormous jugs were paying off big time. But after bumping and grinding up on stage, those airbags felt like sandbags. So between shows, she'd load up on a vodka OxyContin cocktail to ease the pain. And when her rack was just too much for her back...
0: Do you think these... I always believed that these were real. Like, I think that they... Do you think they're all real or that some of them were fake?
5: Oh, they're 100% not all real.
0: Yeah. This one, and just to gather, this woman is a stripper. She has ginormous boobs. And every night, she takes a mixture of liquor and OxyContin to ease the pain. But it's what happens next that led to her 1,000 ways to die.
4: She hit the inversion rack.
0: Have you ever gotten on an inversion table before? For this story to work, you have to know what an inversion table is.
5: I don't think I know off the top of my head. I did one
0: years ago because they said it could help me with my kidney stones. You literally, it's for people that have bad backs, and they you get on it, and then it lays you pretty much all the way upside down, and it like extends your spine and helps people that that have bad backs. So this lady took some OxyContin, had a couple cocktails, and then with her ginormous boobs hung upside down on the inversion table.
4: Tonight, the painkiller vodka brew had done its job a little too well. She went bottoms up and was buried in an avalanche of shoulder boulders.
1: So she suffocated herself.
6: In this situation, our poor young lady who was... intoxicated on too much drugs and alcohol, already had depressed respirations, decides she's going to hang upside down to relieve her back. That, of course, put more pressure on her diaphragm. The muscle couldn't work as well. And then large pendulous breasts blocked some of her airway.
0: See if you large pendulous breasts.
6: Don't breathe. You
1: as
6: don't
1: a doctor,
6: get
1: by the way.
6: Oxygen into your red blood cells, and you die.
4: Jules' lady lumps were a big attraction, but they gave her the mother of all backaches. She tried going topsy-turvy, but then what used to take her customers' breath away took her own instead.
0: Dude, when I first saw the, I was looking at the different clips of this, and I meant to look it up. Do you remember a story, I want to say it was local, about a guy that sued because he said the stripper, like, put her giant boobs on his head, and it, like, gave him, like, a neck, like, broke his neck?
5: Broken neck.
0: By giant boo. I thought that's where this was going when I first started watching it. Always tough to die in an embarrassing way. Like, all we can hope in this life is that we don't die in an embarrassing way, like suffocating ourselves with our boobs.
5: How many paramedics find stuff like this and are like, yo, check this out?
0: I don't know.
5: Take selfies with it without people knowing.
0: Hold on. Broken neck. There was a story, because I want to say that we even brought it up with Just Call Mo once. Bringing my giant boob stripper, because she, I think what she did was like came up behind him and like dropped them on his head.
5: Yeah,
0: and like compressed his neck and spine down, and her big giant milkers actually. I don't know if he paralyzed the guy.
5: Oh my god!
0: I'm looking up broken neck by giant boob stripper, and nothing's coming up. Mm. Oh, yes, here it is. Yes, I knew it was, and it was in Clearwater.
5: Oh,
0: go figure. For 2 months after his neck got injured, Seminole resident Paul Shamanicus,
5: great name.
0: Oh, God. Oh, man, dude.
5: That's why I ask girls on the first day, Shamanicus.
0: Clearwater Topless Club, an exotic dancer, slammed her breast down on top of his head. He said at first he just saw stars. 1997 bachelor party incident at Diamond Dolls in Clearwater, Florida. Oh. A patron sued exotic dancer Tawny Peaks, claiming that she slammed her size 60 Triple H.
5: Oh, my God.
0: Hell yeah, time to play the game, brother. breast into his neck and face, causing severe whiplash. The case gained national fame and was ultimately settled on an episode of the People's Court in 1998. During the proceedings, former New York City Mayor Ed Koch ruled in the dancer's favor, declaring that the breasts were not considered a dangerous weapon and dismissing the battery and damage charges. I'm trying to think if this is a way that you could like be trying to cover, like if you got in trouble by your partner, you know what I'm saying? Like, could you then like flip the heat and go, but I broke my neck. Yeah, you might be mad. I wasn't supposed to be at the strip club, but I did. I broke my neck, though.
5: No, it's going to go the opposite way. She'll go, that's what you get, you son of a bitch.
0: Oh, man. That is a crazy. I wonder what's up with this guy these days. Oh, we need a.
5: That's even worse. Well, obviously, but like you're in there getting lap dances and you're like a married man, and then you have to explain that you're hurt.
0: Yeah, that is true.
5: It'd be like car accident. You got to crash into a tree at that point. Be like, I hit a tree. I don't know what happened. Fell asleep at the wheel, drinking and driving. That's better than the story you're going to tell her.
7: He was seeing stars because his head was slammed into a pair of breasts. This is the traumatic story of a man who walked into a strip club looking for pleasure and left with whiplash.
0: I was really looking for a clip from the People's Court, but I do not.
5: Yeah, I remember doing a deep dive on the 1,000 Ways to Die because I remember hearing one of the stories of like this guy. Long story short, his story was he was trying to ruin his ex's wedding that he was invited to. Crazy. And something backfired and he ended up, I guess he was going to poison something. He ended up taking the poison and dying.
0: Oh.
5: But the way they wrote it, it's like you would have not known all these facts because he's dead. So how did you figure this storyline out? Like they, I imagine what I read for the most part is they have real deaths sometimes and they just make these huge fabricated backstories to sell it.
0: That's what this says. 1,000 Ways to Die based on real events, but the stories are highly dramatized and heavily embellished for entertainment purposes. The one, I got one more before we give away $1,000. I don't know why this, not that I could ever find myself in a situation where this would happen, but I've heard of similar stories and it feels like one of the worst ways that you could die or the most gruesome. I'll play it for you. Let me check it on the phones real quick. Sending show, you're live on the air. Who's this?
8: Hey, it's Steve. I tell you, one bad way to die was the way that NXS guy went out with his hog in his hand and a belt around his neck.
0: That is tough. That is
5: sounds like he died in a happy place.
0: Yeah. Oh,
5: that was a mic drop call.
0: I guess it was. Probably went better than he thought it did. But that's not like a bizarre way to die. That's just a
5: horny,
0: unfortunate way.
5: Yeah, it's a horny, perverted way to die.
0: When I think
5: it's a funny way to find someone, though.
0: I think there's
5: was he committing suicide? No,
0: there's a debate. There's a debate. I think it's debated. Like some people, I think a lot of people would tell you the fact that he was doing the choke yourself, that's called the autoerotic asphyxiation or whatever the hell it is. I don't think that was really the truth. I think that was more speculation, and that he really just killed himself.
5: His pants just fell down as it happened. They're like, oh, this guy's playing with himself.
0: Have you ever seen the movie? Dude, it's such a messed up movie. Robin Williams, World's Greatest Dad.
5: No.
0: I don't know why I just brought it up because the storyline of it is almost too insane to bring up. You want me to tell you?
5: Yeah.
0: Okay, everybody be warned that this is a very, very, very dark movie.
5: And it's not like a comedy.
0: No, well, it maybe has comedic moments, but it's so Robin Williams. Oh, God, this is so messed up. This Robin Williams, and he has a son that he has, like, this all happens very early in the movie. He has a son that he's kind of, like, butts heads with and doesn't get along with. So he has his girlfriend, Robin Williams has his girlfriend over to the house.
5: Okay.
0: And his son starts snapping pictures of his girlfriend, of his dad's girlfriend, like under the table, like panty shots, right? While they're at the dinner.
5: Oh,
0: table.
5: Wow.
0: Something happens. I think they get into a fight.
5: I get it. This is funny.
0: No, trust me.
5: You can't even
0: fathom where it's going. So I think they get into a fight at the dinner table and the dad leaves.
5: Oh, he knows. He knows he's doing
0: not at that moment. Oh, okay. No. So the dad leaves, Robin Williams, and he comes back to the house and he has found his son. This is terrible, what I'm about to say. He found his son. He had killed himself, but he was doing that. He was whooping off. He was whooping off while choking himself, looking at the pictures of his girlfriend. And so Robin Williams, the premise of the movie is Robin Williams covers up for his son and writes a fake suicide note to avoid the drama.
5: Yeah.
0: And then the suicide note like ends up turning into a book and it becomes this big thing. And it's all a lie that Robin Williams wrote. Very, very dark movie. World's Greatest Dad.
5: Who plays the girlfriend?
0: She's in it for like 2 seconds. I don't think she's a major. She's not a major fixture in the.
5: She disappears after that.
0: Yeah, she pretty much does. But just a horrific, horrific movie.
5: Why do you watch movies like that?
0: I don't think I knew that. I think I was like, Robin Williams movie. Yeah, let's give it a go. Yeah, it was clearly.
5: What's the trailer like for that this summer?
0: brutal. This hour's keyword is Bill. Head to the 102.5 The Bone app now and enter Bill before 30 minutes past the top of the hour, and the $1,000 bone bonus could be yours. That is B-I-L-L bill. Go get that money. If you get a phone call from a number you don't recognize in the next 45 minutes-ish, you better answer it because it is probably our prize patrol telling you that you won. So go do it now. It is Bill, B-I-L-L. If you do win, make sure you give a shout-out to the show. Give a vroom vroom. Shout-out to the Brown Thrasher, the Burning Bear, R.I.P. Sylvia, and anything else you might be able to think of. Do not go anywhere when we come back. The juice is loose. Judge Juicy is in the building. Lots to get to. Some stuff pulled from the headlines. I've got a couple DMs that I received over the weekend as well that we will throw JoJo's way. So keep it locked right here to 102.5 The Bone.
9: Yeah, I was always a crazy one. 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

0: of the week. All the boys look. I knew that the Bone TV world was melting down this morning when I got on, and something was going on with the camera. And you could just see JoJo's just a little bit of the arm and nothing else. And I knew that somewhere I had to be the voice of the voiceless. I reached out to the engineers and I said, "We must get JoJo on the camera." And she's say something.
1: Hello. I am now.
0: There she is. Hi. She is is absolutely here.
2: Attention, people.
3: Judge Juicy. On Senning Show, you send in your messy questions and the judge will rule. All rise. Court is in session. This is Judge Juicy.
0: Shout out to Corey Cardinal while we're at it. I saw him talk about a utility player. The guy's back there doing God knows what in promotions, yeah. Planning things, fulfilling prizes on a moment's notice, can hop in here when Johnny B was stuck in traffic. Corey Cardinal, appreciation moment.
4: Yeah, I will clap for that.
1: He's the best.
0: He really is. Dude, I feel like there's more terrible things happening on the roads like in this short period of time than ever before. It feels like every other day or week we have something on the roads. It's like shutting down the bridge in every direction.
1: Shutting it down.
0: I feel like I've heard just Johnny alone over the past few weeks bring up two or three times where he's not really been able to get here. You got people running dizzy off the road, yeah. Hitting runs. Yep. I don't know if it's
1: just... Did you hear mine this morning?
0: No.
1: From last week?
0: No.
1: When I was leaving here on Thursday, I just gotten on the ramp to get onto 275, and it was like slow. It's very slow moving for whatever reason, and then it ends up opening up when you get like toward the hump a little bit over the bridge on the way home. So when I was leaving here, I could see in my rearview mirror this truck like coming faster than he probably should have been.
0: And you'd know.
1: And so... Now you got me all flustered thinking about that.
0: Sorry. So he's coming faster than he should have been.
1: Yes. And like, I wasn't ready. And I had to see if I had room to move.
0: Yeah.
1: And then at the last second, so I was in the passing lane, and then I was in the second lane. And so he ended up cutting around me at the last second, cutting the car off next to me. Because when you're going slow, you leave a little bit of
0: You're supposed to,
1: room.
0: Yeah.
1: Yeah. So there was. So he cut that car off, and they were laying on the horn, and then I feel like they accelerated, but maybe he was just still going that fast. I don't know that he hit his brakes at all until he slammed into the car.
0: Oh, damn. Oh, he actually hit somebody.
1: Oh, yeah. And then that car flew into my lane in front of me. Thursday on the way home. I don't know how bad traffic was backed up on the way Thursday.
0: Oh, damn.
1: But
0: it's been you.
1: Yes.
0: It's always so weird when you see.
1: Oh, my heart. Like, I was like shaking.
0: Like you're a couple going a couple minutes earlier or ahead, and then it's always so creepy to me when you like go through an area and then you find out like right after you did an accident happen. Yeah, people are on edge no matter what. The roads are a dangerous place. So just take a deep breath out there. That's all you can really ask for.
1: Yeah.
0: So I'm getting some stuff done to the Bronco, and you know, I notoriously am like, I'm not fast driving guy.
5: Yeah.
0: Dude, I've got this vehicle, and I have to say, shout out to Bob Murray. I don't know if he did this on purpose as like a little gift. Bob Murray and Rocco and everybody over there, always very, very nice to me. They give me this brand spanking new Ford Explorer ST. You could say that to me and I wouldn't know what it is. But after doing a little bit of research, this is like a high performance racing vehicle, pretty much. Like this thing damn near This thing damn near has a Mustang engine in it. And so I got it like on Friday afternoon, and I'm always like, I got no interest in going fast. I don't drive fast. I think I've just never driven a car that goes fast because, man, being in this car, you just hit the gas a little bit and you're going 85 miles an hour. Oh, like this thing is wildly fast. And it's
1: I'm gonna just take it for a spin.
0: It's very, very, I didn't know that was even a thing. I didn't know they made Explorers. I don't know. Like maybe this is for the person who's got to take the family around and also, you know, wants to do a little street racing on the weekends because it's got three rows. The thing's got like 200 miles on it. It's brand spanking new. You start it up and you just feel like a man.
5: Yeah.
0: So I've been driving a little bit faster the last couple of days. Within the parameters of the law.
5: In case anybody is
0: listening out there.
5: I drive fast, but under the speed limit. Let's shut up.
0: Well, it's just
5: no one believes that.
0: To me, it's not about how fast I go. It's about how fast I get to going that fast.
5: Yeah, yeah.
0: Like it's one thing if I'm in the Bronco, I'm like, all right, we're creeping up to 70, 75. Ooh, look at that. Maybe we're gonna make it to 80. And this NASCAR, it's like, we're at 80, like instantaneously. So it's, you know, I still try to be responsible.
5: Have
0: out
5: you
0: there.
5: Ever been fast driver? Like, as a teenager, I was never even like, I got to go crazy.
0: I had a very, very, very short period of time where I was a fast driver, and I got like 3 or 4 tickets in my first year and a half of having my license because we lived out in the middle of nowhere, and I would take this back road to school where you wouldn't see a soul, and I would get on this road in my Ford Explorer, and I would just go 90 miles an hour, and I got pulled over, I think, 3 or 4 times, and it was like, one more time and you have no license.
5: You almost had a punch card for
0: it. I did. And then I got...
1: You punk kid.
0: The thing was, I know what it was that was the final nail in the coffin. So we had like a cul-de-sac at the end of our neighborhood, and it had snowed, so it was kind of icy and snowy. So I went back to the cul-de-sac one day after school, and I start ripping donuts in the cul-de-sac. And then I went home, and I did what every high schooler does. I took a nap. I went to sleep, and I remember boom, boom, boom, knock on the door, and I wake up, and there's a police officer at the door, and he's like, "Are your parents home?"
5: Why'd you answer the door?
0: No. I didn't know what was going on. I was also very naive. I probably didn't even think it was possible.
5: Hey, officer.
0: And he's like, "Hey, we had calls from a couple of your neighbors. Who was just driving that Explorer?" And I was like, "Oh, yeah, that was me." He goes, we can do this a couple ways. I can write you a ticket for reckless driving. You'll probably have your license taken away, all of this. Or you can just ensure to me that that's never going to happen again. And I was like, "Of course, sir. Absolutely." And truthfully, that was about it. That was the end of my aggressive driving career for the most part.
5: Open the cop. Tells him I was driving. It was me.
1: Yeah.
5: 418. Yep. I was there.
1: Yeah.
5: That was
1: I actually did 6 donuts. It wasn't 5. I'm sorry.
0: For the most part, believe it or not, I'm a law-abiding citizen, and I just...
1: You are a real rule follower, huh?
0: I just assumed.
5: Went from that to calling the cops on everyone all the time now.
0: I did. I'm on the right side of the law now, brothers and sisters. I went from... Yeah, I was listening to... I felt really seen, and I was intrigued with your conversation with Corey and John, or I guess it was Corey who's gone by that point, about the Karens of the world.
1: Oh.
0: Because I do think that Karen, and it's funny because I started actually looking it up, a lot of it said that it was started with like a racial connotation. There was a big era that we went through specifically where it felt like white women complaining about like black teenagers or black parties at pools.
5: Yeah.
0: And per this article that I read, that was really when the Karen term, like Becky was another one that has been used by other races for white people. And it said that it really started with kind of racially charged, that it was white women calling the police on black kids or people in general, just because they were bothered.
5: I thought it started with that lady who looked very manly and called the guys barbecuing.
0: Oh.
5: And then when she like left, he followed her and she's like, "I'm scared, he's chasing me, officer."
0: Was that
5: and started
0: guy?
5: Crying? I thought her name was Karen, and we just used that.
1: Wait, oh, maybe you're right.
5: I don't know.
0: Are you talking about the woman that was like, I'm envisioning her like in a blue sweatshirt? She looked like super burly.
5: Yeah, sunglasses.
0: And
5: yeah.
0: There was also right along that same time. Remember the woman that. What was she so mad about? I think she called the cops on the guy that was like bird watching or something.
1: I mean, it's like the most insane things because they're walking their dogs on the wrong side. Like now it's just become like, and it is always white women. I mean, the videos that make to viral capacity. But
0: yeah, and I remember this lady was like, her dog was freaking out and she was like choking her dog out while trying to accost this woman. The bird watching Karen refers to a widely publicized 2020 Central Park encounter where a white woman, Amy Cooper, falsely called the police on a black bird watcher.
1: Yes.
0: After he asked her to leash her dog, the viral incident sparked intense national dialogue about race and privilege and all of that.
1: Yeah. Yeah.
5: Not on the caw-caw community.
0: Yeah, not on the... We need all the brothers and sisters that we can in the bird-watching community, so stop trying to scare them out.
5: Dude, yeah, that's very weird, a brother doing that. So,
0: well,
5: you got to protect him for sure.
0: Exactly.
5: That's rare.
0: You don't chastise
1: him. Oh, I thought
0: you
1: meant he was definitely not looking at birds.
5: No, that's what you thought. Yeah. That's what you thought.
0: She was
5: says more about you.
0: She was like, this hoodlum was not watching birds. Don't give me that. Yeah. Dude, I had the. By the way, I had the first flare up of the grass clipping guy over the weekend.
5: Oh, okay. Just say you had a flare up. I'm like,
1: I know.
0: What body part?
1: Yeah.
0: My worst nightmare came true, which is that Danielle has this new truck and it's parked over on the side where the guy does. I was waiting for was the moment that this new truck got covered in grass and it was just going to be like game over. So I hear the noise. The noise gives me like PTSD because he's got a little pussy ass electronic blower. So when you hear it, it's like, I'm like, that son of a bitch. So I go out there. I move the truck immediately. I'm like, not today. And then my neighbor on the other side, nicest, sweetest guy ever. He does his job. I go over there, and this guy, I can't believe I didn't take a picture. When I tell you that his driveway was covered in this man's grass clippings,
1: oh my God.
0: Like, it was covered. And so I message him. I go, dude, this, have you seen your driveway? He's like, unfreaking believable. Unbelievable. Man. So you want to talk about being a Karen. This is when you take a Karen's mind and you put it to action.
5: Yes.
0: I get my blower out and I'm like, don't worry, brother. Help is on the way.
5: Hell yeah, brother.
0: I go over.
1: You went and blew his driveway.
0: Blew his driveway right into the other guy's sidewalk that he just blew off.
1: Oh, good.
0: There's no hope.
5: Yeah.
0: There's no hope in this situation. And when I tell you, when I'm out and about, the thing that people say to me more than anything else is that they want to come and like get revenge on my neighbor. Out of all the things people remember, people are so mad at this guy.
1: How old is he?
0: If I had to guess, possibly 40, maybe a little bit older, maybe.
1: So not like an old curmudgeon.
0: No, nothing.
1: And not like a young.
0: No. I mean, I hate to say it. He's a handsome guy. He's jacked.
5: He's like, those little reasons I forgive him.
0: No.
5: He lives with his mom.
1: That's right.
0: Mommy. I just can't wait for him to just go away. Like, he needs to get a woman and move out of his mom's house.
1: You want me to come and try and solicit him a little bit?
0: A little honey trap.
1: Yeah.
0: That would be good.
1: Maybe I can work some magic and have him be nicer to you.
0: It's not about...
1: He doesn't have to know that we know each other, but I'll just go over and be like, why would you do that to your neighbors?
0: The
1: like,
0: thing
1: they
0: that,
1: seem really
0: the thing
1: cool.
0: that we've established is it's not

0: Well, they're the Cajun, or they're like got French in them or something, don't they?
1: Yeah.
0: There's something. Somebody okay. knows what I'm saying. L'ose bon ton.
2: Still kind of
3: L'ose bon ton de bayou.
1: Can you? I wonder if we say it into a phone, if it'll translate.
0: All right, hold on.
2: Let's ask
1: like English to French, and then you just say that and see if it translates to English.
0: Hey, are you there?
4: Yes, I am here and ready to assist you. What can I help you with today?
0: I need you to help me with a phrase. Oh, wait.
1: Yeah,
0: oh,
1: translate no. from French to English.
0: Hold on. Everybody stand by.
2: Yeah, just tell us. Just translate.
0: Can you translate this from French to English? L'ose bon ton. Oh, God, didn't pick it up.
1: Oh.
0: L'ose bon ton. That can't be right.
2: Nope.
1: Clearly.
0: It looks like you forgot to include the French text.
2: Oh, man.
0: I'm gonna take it into the lab. Joe,
1: yes, honey.
0: You give great help here every single week, and you may be leaving some dollars on the table. Nope. I saw this article from the New York Post this morning. It's crazy what people with money will spend money on. After his girlfriend of 2 years cheated on him with an older man, Luis Pineda was left reeling, heartbroken and confused. The 22-year-old's quest to become a modern-day Casanova led him to Orion Taraban, a licensed dating psychologist with nearly 1 million YouTube subscribers and over 150 million views on the Psych Hacks platform. He charges $1,200 for a 60-minute consultation.
1: What?
0: Pineda didn't have that kind of dough to shell out, but he did follow the guy's advice religiously on social media, which frames attraction as something men can approve through status, confidence, appearance, and wealth. Mm. I think people, if you had to put a price tag on a private session with Joj for somebody who listens to her on the bone, that like knows who she is, what do you think she could get away with?
2: Hourly rate for her, giving good advice, I would Judge Juicy couple hundred.
0: I think you could get more than that.
2: Person. You think a couple thousand?
1: I would presume that this person charging $1,200 is like a licensed, educated.
0: He is.
1: I mean, I'm educated, but I'm not licensed.
2: $300.
0: I think you could get people that would spend $300 just for an hour of conversation with Joj. You put it under the umbrella of she's going to help you get laid or be a better man. I think you're looking at least $700 to $800.
1: Oh my God, you're like thousands then in the hole.
0: Many of today's desperate single men are going even further and shelling out as much as $10,000 to have their dating profiles audited for maximum impact, their attachment style dissected, and their behavior reframed to assess their high-value masculine energy by so-called dating or online dating experts. Huh. So for $10,000, somebody will look at your dating profile and change it, tell you what you should do to it, and how you could be more... sought after by women.
2: So you're like Hitch. You're just the dating
0: very much a modern day Hitch. You can also get the $300 a week package. You get your social media profiles completely overhauled, making hyper realistic AI photos that look like you with provocative dating profiles written by the whoever's in charge. The goal is to transform you into an alpha male that women will be chasing.
1: But that's not who you are.
0: Yeah, that's a tough one. I mean, apps a lot, but this may be an extreme.
1: Well, yeah. I mean, you're totally... I mean, it's one thing to say you like doing something that maybe you don't like doing to impress somebody else. You know, But if I didn't love NASCAR, but I'm trying to get with you, so I tell you that I like it and I go to a... You know what I mean? But it's not my... But I would do that...
2: Making an effort to show the interest in their interest.
1: Correct. But I'm not changing who I am.
0: And I think I would start by saying this isn't for everybody, but people are putting a version of themselves that they think would be sought after on social media. Hopefully you're not fully lying and it's a totally different version of you. But I think that's also the case in early dating. Like when you go on the first few dates with a person, a lot of the time you're getting the version of that person that they want you to see and not the purest version of the individual themselves, I think.
1: Yeah, and then how does that normally end? Because then you revert back to your old ways.
0: They find out, oh, this person actually does suck.
2: Yeah.
0: It turns out. one testimonial. Before, girls were the ones that would flake on me, but now it's the opposite. I'm the one that flakes on them. Oh, wow. That's quite the thing to hang your hat on.
1: Yep.
0: A lucrative business model with an unregulated landscape, especially because dating credentials are nice to have.

0: have, but you don't need to have them, according to experts. I think, like, outside of the realm of OnlyFans, I think this is a great way for you to be in touch with people.
1: I mean, listen, I don't have a hat stand for my head, but I would love to be able to do that.
0: A hat stand for my head?
1: I don't know what you said before. A hat
0: to hang your hat on?
1: Yes, I don't because I'm not. I don't have. It's just my opinion on things. Well, I will say, though,
0: sometimes that's all you need.
1: I do get it right a lot of the time.
2: What right?
1: Because when you're on the outside versus someone who is on the inside, I can see things that, you know, people can't.
2: Okay. There was nothing else there.
0: Oh, I thought I was waiting for it.
1: I think there is, you know, but I am very honest.
0: By the way, this is unrelated to anything except for the fact we were vaguely bringing up OnlyFans.
1: I have not watched the new episode of Euphoria.
0: Dude, Sydney Sweeney just knows no bounds. I mean, right when you think she's done the horniest, most sexually fueled thing she can, the scene in the new episode of Euphoria is essentially a porno scene. Like, it is, it is the things that she's saying while doing what she's doing are just this woman is probably has the biggest gap of, like, I can do a rom-com and then I can also legitimately film a porno scene.
1: Yes. And while I watch her do these scenes, in my mind I go, could I do this for the money? And I want to so bad.
2: Yeah.
1: I just, like, the things that she says, and I know that women and men do these things. Yeah. And I'm not there mentally. Like, I just am not in that space.
2: Her storyline is the second most boring for me on this season. Was like, I got to catch up.
0: Because
2: I'm not including the Nate stuff.
0: Yeah. Well, it's interesting because, and for those that are watching it, the stuff with Rue and Alamo and all that is so, like, life or death and so insane that sometimes the other storylines just feel not as important because that one is so
1: in depth
0: and heavy. Yeah. And it's life or death. And I guess kind of Nate and Cassie.
1: Well,
0: you
1: have that levity of showing her.
0: I was telling Diz
1: boobies
0: earlier. I know that people hate the show for a bunch of different reasons, but the show went from, like, a teen drama that was about breakups and high school relationships to now you've got murder, death, drug laundering. It has been able to recreate itself. Next week is the finale, and I read an article that said it will be the longest episodic television piece that HBO has ever done. It's going to be almost 2 hours long. Ooh. It's like an hour and 50 minutes, the finale. So
1: why didn't they just break it up into two episodes?
0: I don't know. Who knows? But
1: I'll get ready for that then.
0: All right. I don't want to put us too far behind, so we're going to step aside. When we come back, I've got something that I guess is in the Hollywood realm. If you've not seen the clip yet, Russell Crowe pretty much threw a temper tantrum at a bunch of people who wanted to get his autograph. I'll play the audio. We'll try to determine whether or not he's a dick. And then I've got two emails or DMs that were sent to me from over the weekend. One, not horny. More in the parenting realm, was something that I think a lot of parents are trying to navigate these days. And the other one, fairly horny. We'll do all that and a bunch more with Judge Juicy next, coming up on More Sending Show.

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0: guest of Judge Juicy with the one and only JoJo. Hit her up on social media at Joanne Petrella. He's Dizzy at Dizzy for Mayor. Well, and I am John Senning. You can find me at the John Senning. I had a clean version of this Russell Crowe drama. I'm trying to re-find it right now. But he is defending what is being labeled a foul mouth rant. I don't know if that's the way I'm looking at it. It is in the year 2026. It feels like celebrities are getting a little more comfortable being heavy-handed with the paparazzi, with people who are accosting them. Like if you are a famous person, like I don't think that means that you have absolutely signed away your privilege to personal space and privacy or anything like that. Oh, I think I do have it. So he's walking out of a hotel, and there's people all around him, and they're all holding out. Looks like they're all holding the same thing, which appears to be, I don't know, it looks like an album, but it has has Gladiator on it. So I don't know if it's a Gladiator soundtrack record or whatever it is.
1: Maybe it's like an anniversary.
0: Something. They're all holding something out, and they start crowding him as he's walking out of the hotel.
2: Hi, you, sir. How are you doing?
3: Are you listening?
2: Yes.
3: Stay where you are. Okay. Don't pushing on me.
2: Sure.
3: I'll come to you.
2: Sure.
3: Give everybody space.
2: Okay, sure.
3: As soon as somebody's in, I'm gone.
2: Okay.
3: Got me?
2: Yes.
3: Clear?
2: Yes, sir.
0: Don't effing push in on me. Everybody stand back. I'll come to you. As soon as someone's a dick, I'm out of here. And I think he's kind of like a surly guy. So maybe it comes off as a little rougher than it is. But I when I saw it the first time, did not find any problem.
1: I'm not even looking at it, but just from the audio, I think that he has every right to say that.
0: It is funny just how things are reported. Russell Crowe defends foul mouth rant, scolding fans waiting for his autograph.
1: He couldn't have been more calm.
0: Yeah. I mean, maybe I think an F-bomb probably puts people, they go, oh, geez, what's his problem? Oh,
1: that's just like regular vernacular.
4: Wasn't he knocking people out in bars and stuff?
0: I think his thing was, did he throw a phone at somebody?
4: Because I remember even South Park did an episode where they're like, he was drunkenly fighting people all the time. It was like a show. But like, I thought that was based off he was in trouble for like punching people. Was it paparazzis or something?
0: I don't know that. The main thing I remember is that he threw a phone. Russell Crowe's infamous phone throwing incident occurred in 2005. Enraged because he could not get a long distance call through to his wife, he went to the front desk and hurled a telephone at the hotel concierge. So the guy's got, considering the man has some anger issues, I thought he kept it.
1: He was very nice about it.
0: Oh, he was arrested. The altercation resulted in the concierge being cut below the right eye, and Russell Crowe was arrested and led out of the hotel in handcuffs. Yeah, I think there is just this, and I probably used to think differently about it too, kind of like you sign up for this, but I don't know that that's the case anymore. I think that you should still have to abide by general personal, space rules and just general manners. Because somebody is famous, I don't think you get to just hop in their face and bother them in a million different ways.
1: Agreed.
0: All right. I have some offerings for you, Joj, if I may. Are you ready?
1: I am.
0: All right. Juicy.
1: Mm-hmm.
0: Bet you didn't think you had people this old listening to the station. I'm in my early 60s. We got a bunch of old people listening.
4: Yeah.
0: And I'm struggling with something, and it just keeps bothering me. And I think this is, it's funny because, who was I talking to? Somebody, it might be somebody here who I was talking to about the exact same thing with recently. My kids are both in their mid-20s, and they have little ones. My grandkids are 3 and 4. I love them more than anything, and I try hard to not be that grandparent who thinks they know better. But I swear, every single damn time I see them, there's an iPad in front of those kids. Breakfast, iPad. Car ride, iPad. Sitting on the couch, iPad. Even if we're out somewhere, it somehow gets shoved in their hands. I get that parenting is tough, and I know times are different, but it feels like these kids are being raised by YouTube. I've tried gently saying stuff like, we should go outside, or color, or play, or literally do anything else. But every time I do, my kid gets super defensive and act like I'm attacking their parenting. It usually turns into, you raise your kids your way, let us raise ours. Now I feel stuck. I want to help because I genuinely worry about these kids, but I also don't want to ruin a relationship with my own kids or come off as a cranky old grandparent. Is it time for me to shut up, or is this just Or is there a way to say something without starting World War III? Signed, a very concerned grandma. Oh, is this a lady? I thought it was a man. Grandma. Very concerned grandma.
1: Are you okay?
0: Oh, yeah. I get emotional.
4: Choking up.
1: Unfortunately, I think that you just have to. You can have rules in your house. I think that if the kids come over and they stay with you and you can limit screen time and that's how it goes in your house, I think, you know, as a parent, you can still parent your kids. I mean, it doesn't matter how old they are. So if you want to have a conversation with your kids, you can. It sounds like her children are pretty set and okay with the way things are. So I don't know that it's going to be well received.
0: It's interesting because I just remembered, and I'm going to save this person's identity, but the person that I was talking to, I think last week, was actually having the complete opposite situation where they didn't have iPads or tablets in their house, but every time they went to the grandparents' house, they shoved the tablet in their face, and they were talking about how they would go out to eat and the grandparents would bring the tablet and give their kids the tablet while they were out to dinner, which it does. Two things I've learned. Well, one major thing I've learned about children, as soon as, especially under a certain age, as soon as it is time for a meal, like all hell is going to break loose. Like it is like clockwork that if you've got to sit down for a meal, the kid's going to get fidgety, the kid's going to want to run, the kid's going to want to cry. And I'm sure that the iPad does help a little bit, but you can't help but feel like you're watching an episode of Black Mirror when you go out to a restaurant and you got three kids all staring at an iPad and mom and dad staring at their phone. Like it can't be a good thing for the long-term mental health of the entire family, I would think.
1: I always have stuff in my bag, crayons, paper, whatever, draw something. We'll bring a little learning game with cards. Like, there's always something, and then that is also an option, especially if it's like all grown-ups that are at the table and there's no one there for the kid for like if when we go to dinner, it's all adults.
0: Yeah.
1: So she'll do good and she'll talk and then we want to sit and eat and enjoy our dinner. So yeah, that's fine. I think time and place, but I don't know. For me, I always allowed things. And then when the time was up, then the time was up. You can scream and cry. We'll leave the restaurant. We'll go home from somebody's house. So I made it like I never made threats. I always followed through. Like, you can have this while I eat my dinner. And then when I'm finished, I'm taking the iPad back. Or you can watch, you know, for 15 minutes while I go upstairs and get ready. And then when I come back down, it goes off or whatever it is. But I always stuck to it.
0: I always wondered when it comes to grandparents being involved in more than just going to grandma's house or in what. I guess my question and observation is, if grandparents are super involved in the child's life, like on a daily basis, whether it be picking them up from school, whether it be they go stay with Grammy and Grandpa in the morning or whatever, like is the more involved the grandparents are, give them more grace when it comes to doing and saying things that would traditionally be like more parental? Like, if you are there and you have a hand in raising them, I think that the lines get a little blurry when you go, well, it's their kids and they can raise them. Like, if everybody's helping raise the kid, I think that grandparents deserve a certain amount of say, depending on how involved they are in the kid's life.
1: Yeah, I mean, I guess it would depend on how involved. I mean, I think that they're, again, me. If my mother didn't respect the wishes of how I wanted to raise my... Because I've told my mom before. I'm like, listen, you had four. You got to do it your way with... Like, this is mine. And if I screw... Like, I need you on board with the way that I want to try and do this.
0: I think it happens for a lot of parents.
1: In today's day and age. But if I felt that strongly, I would just tell my mother then we won't... I won't drop her off here.
0: Yeah. Oh, that's brutal.
4: Yeah.
1: We'll come and we'll stay, but I'm like, I won't leave her... If you're going to just throw her on an iPad and not spend time with her, or the opposite, like, you know, I think that you have to set boundaries and parameters on both sides for the grandparents as well. Like when they, you know, for my mom, when she comes over, I don't want her on an iPad. And I was, that's fine. Then take it away from her. Like, I don't blame you.
4: I grew up with my parents both had jobs when we were younger, and they would be off the whole time, and my grandparents would watch us a lot of the time, especially my grandma, my big mama, and they were co-parenting us because that was the agreement they had.
0: And that's a normal, happens a lot,
4: Like, there are definitely times where my parents would have to step in and be like, I love it, your grandparents do as you do, maybe change certain things. I remember specifically my grandpa one time giving us breakfast, and we had Pop-Tarts, Pepsi to drink with
0: Oh, hell
4: and
0: yeah.
4: And we thought it was the coolest.
0: Dude, yeah. The sending way, dude. Yeah. The sending way.
4: We had Pepsi for breakfast. Never happened again because we couldn't keep our stupid kids
0: mouths
4: shut.
0: Yeah.
4: But my mom be like, hey, Dad, don't give them soda maybe for breakfast.
1: Yeah.
4: And he's like, well, you know, I was with them the whole time. They were fine. She was like, that's fine. Bad habits.
1: Yeah,
0: he was onto something there. Yeah. He was ahead of the curve there, I have to say. Yeah, the tech. Not it's so crazy how, like, we're not that many generations removed from when we were kids, and this just wasn't even like to have an entire scope of issues that didn't exist a generation ago. Like, just, and it's not just the iPad. This the iPad then turns into the phones, turns into social media,
1: yes,
0: turns into all of these different things. Now turns into AI, whatever the hell it is. It's just, this is still. And I don't say this to give a pass because I see things that I just disagree with immediately. But, like, everybody's still figuring it out. Like, this is the first generation, maybe the first and a half generation of parents that have to try and navigate the world of having an iPad to put in front of a kid, or knowing how much is too much or not enough, or when to get a kid a phone. Like, it's everybody's still figuring it out.
4: Do you guys remember how dinner would be for you guys as kids? Like, were you had to have conversations with your parents?
0: Yes, never. The TV must be off.
4: Okay.
0: Absolutely no TV. There was 100% conversation.
4: Okay.
0: It was everybody sat at the dinner table. Like, it was absolutely. Like, there was no wiggle room on that. Dinner was at the table with obviously no phones or anything like that, but not even the TV on it. In another room,
4: yeah,
0: the TV wouldn't even
4: Oh, really?
0: On. Yeah.
4: Okay. Yeah. Judge the same way?
1: Yeah. Same. Sit down. Have dinner.
0: Yeah, I don't know. I'd think
1: even if it was McDonald's, like, we still sat down and we had dinner, and then if we had sports or whatever we had to go to, but like for meals. Now, I don't do that because it's just Everly and me.
4: Yeah.
1: So we'll sit at like our coffee table and we have dinner and we will watch a show and like hang out and her and I at the end of the night. But we don't do that at my parents' house when we go there for dinner. So she knows, you know, we all sit at the table together and she'll sit and she'll eat and I think that there is room for exceptions. I think it's just about being consistent. And I also think forbidding things makes it worse in the long run. So for me, I never said, oh, there will be no TV in my house. There will be no iPads.
4: Yeah.
1: You will not watch anything, because I've seen the effects of parents, of my friends, that said no and forbid everything. And then they were the worst kids out of the bunch growing
4: up. Turns into brats.
1: But my parents allowed it. We had open dialogue with my parents, even if they wanted to like freak out, or we did get in trouble for some things, but at least we could have those conversations and we were allowed a lot of leeway and trust and we didn't screw it up. And then you take it or leave it. So like with Everly, like, I'll be like, okay, put your iPad away. And she's like, okay, cool. And she puts it, like,
0: I've
1: never had an argument with her about
0: my
1: it.
0: My sister-in-law does a thing where it's like, I think it's like two, maybe three times a day, there's like a 10-minute timer. And it's like, and now it's like, that's part of the game where like the kids will be like, set the timer.
1: Yeah.
0: And it's like, you get 10 minutes and that's it. And I think that's, you know, I from afar like that, because they're still getting it. They feel like they have it, but
1: I mean, it's just an inevitable thing. The technology and computers and phones and iPad, like it's happening.
0: A whole new frontier.
1: They use them in school. You can't forbid them to learn it and to know it. So I think, but you have to just be consistent with parameters for it.
4: No, I would agree. Dinner time is the time where you got to take a break from all that.
1: Yes.
4: Shut it off.
1: Yeah.
4: Like, we used to play with Game Boys and stuff all the time. As soon as dinner is on,
0: it's game
4: do not
0: over,
4: bring
0: yeah.
4: that to the table.
1: It's
4: just
1: game
4: bring
1: over.
4: Your
1: right.
4: phone, yeah?
0: It's game over. All right. Juicy.
1: Yes.
0: I've been with my wife for 15 years, and over the last 5 years, she's got an incredible shape. Her whole vibe has changed. Mm. She wears super revealing stuff now. I'm talking tight clothes, low-cut tops, and tiny booty shorts. She's feeling herself, and she should. She's hot. But if I'm being honest, part of me is getting pissed. I know men are staring. I see it. I'm not blind. And while she says she's just feeling confident, sometimes it feels like she's enjoying every set of eyeballs that are on her. What's messing me up is I don't know if younger me would have ever dated a woman who dressed like this and was looking for that kind of attention. I love my wife, but I'm starting to feel judgmental and protective, and I hate that I'm even thinking like this. Am I just insecure, or is it fair to not want every dude checking out my wife?
1: Oh, yeah, you're insecure. she probably has a boyfriend, And
0: well, that's not a guarantee.
1: Oh, okay.
0: No, JoJo's just saying if you were with her and she gets hotter than she already is, she'll have a boyfriend.
4: Yeah.
1: No, I'm not.
0: Yep. At this point, all she is hot.
1: Yeah.
0: Oh,
1: that was nice of you to say.
0: Oh, it was? Oh.
1: I appreciate that.
0: I didn't know it was. Okay. I didn't mean it that
4: compliment.
0: Way.
4: Compliment. Yeah, apparently.
1: There's so many questions that I have of like.
0: How ugly was she?
1: What does he look like? Like, were they like kind of like a chubby couple? You know what I mean?
0: And now a chuple, if you will.
1: A chuple. And now he's still on the chubbier side and she, you know what I mean? I don't know. I hardly doubt he wouldn't have dated her if she was hot and wearing skin tight clothes and she was into him when they were younger.
0: Yeah.
1: I don't know what guy would turn that down.
0: I think there are different type of women for, and I don't think any version of it is wrong. If you got the titas up and out and you feel good about showing the cleave and you got the booty shorts on and the yoga pants that show all the cracks and crevices, good on you. I don't know or believe that every man is going to be attracted to a woman who does those things for whatever reason, whether it's their own insecurities, whatever. So I don't think it's a reach to say, well, she's doing a lot of things that she has never done, and now I'm uncomfortable. I just think you either got to get over it and move on or...
1: Yeah, I mean, all jokes aside, I think that she feels good about herself. She's put in the work, and she should be able to feel good about that. And if that means more eyes on her and gives her more confidence, then I think you need to support it and get on board with it, like you said. Yeah. I don't know what he looks like, but maybe that should motivate him to kind of get himself if he's not already. If he is, he probably has women looking at him, and so she's... You know,
0: I did respond and I said, for scientific research only, you need to send some pics.
4: Yeah, right.
0: And he said, ha ha, not happening.
4: I mean, who wants a girl that no one's looking at? You know what I mean? Like,
1: yeah,
4: it's
1: you
4: flattering
1: be proud.
4: To have guys' eyes.
1: Yeah.
4: Now, if she's throwing in your face and be like, well, I got this compliment today and that, then it becomes too much. But I mean, I've dated someone before I met them, big person. And then they did the work. They got to a body that they want to show off. Good on you. Nothing wrong with that. Congrats. You want to show off a body you work on. You've been working hard and you work hard.
0: I was going to say the thing
4: you do
0: I was,
4: that
0: I was
4: face
0: wearing.
4: And yeah, come on.
1: You do the face.
0: I've been making that face since I was 12 years old and I've been wearing tank tops since.
4: Yeah.
0: I don't think I've changed much except for posting nude photos online.
4: Yeah.
0: That's pretty much where my,
1: by the way, that's what I wanted to say to you when I saw you.
0: Oh yeah. What did you
1: room,
0: want to say?
1: Room.
0: Was okay, so that wasn't a bad
4: That's a good
0: noise.
4: Good vroom vroom, right?
1: I mean, talk about a thirst trap.
0: It was about as thirsty as thirsty. It was about as thirsty
4: King
0: as thirsty
4: seas.
0: Gets. Yeah,
1: bruh.
0: Yeah,
1: that was nice.
0: Yeah, I was regretting it the next day.
1: Why?
4: I said that to people. I go, I work with him.
0: In a moment.
1: You
0: moment,
1: had a couple tequilas.
0: I don't know. In a moment, I thought it was funny, and then the next day, I was like, I don't know if that was funny the way I wanted it to be funny. So I don't know. What? I mean, it's out there. So.
1: Oh, I think you should. Yeah, that should be the billboard for NASCAR.
0: Oh, should it? Oh, yeah. Or the billboard for the show.
4: Show, yeah.
1: Oh,
4: yeah.
1: Or that.
0: Dude, we need to find a way to get Diz in the picture too. He needs to be out like on my shoulders in a banana hammock or floating. Maybe he's underwater.
4: On his shoulders. We're both naked. I'm on your shoulder.
0: Well, yeah, and then your hog will be covered too, unless you like put it on my shoulder.
4: No, yeah, it's resting on just, you. Or you can wear it like
1: maybe
4: a
1: sash. Maybe he's just in his own floaty.
0: Yeah, whatever it may be. Follow her on social media, at Joanne Petrella. You can hear her most days with Johnny B on the Mike Calta After Show, 10 a.m. Thank you for being here with us. Thank you for
1: thanks
0: the
1: for reminding me that it was Tuesday and that I needed to be here.
0: Oh, did I? Oh, yeah.
1: Well, I had you on in my office, and then it was like, yeah, I'm coming up, 2 o'clock. I was like, oh, my God, it's Tuesday.
0: These weeks are so weird. I feel like nobody is prepared to come back to work. Nobody is. It feels like a Monday. But we're making it through, and that's all we can really ask. Do not go anywhere. When we come back, we'll be firing up John's joints. Man, a wild scenario, and I've been debating whether or not to share some of these details that I found out. Things happen in St. Pete. A lot of times, I hate to say it, the south side of St. Pete, there's a lot of violence. There's a lot of crazy things that happen. There was a shooting over the weekend in a very prominent area of downtown St. Pete, and I have been finding out and reading about some of the details of the person that was shot, and the person who did the shooting still on the loose. We'll work through the finer points of that, and I'll share some of the things that I've learned next in John's Joints. We'll be joined by Drew Garabo. Do not go anywhere. More Sending Show on the way.

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0: Hold Me Closer, Tony Danza. That is the thing about these misheard lyrics is I'm looking to hear from people who hear something that seems like it could be real. What was the one that we learned was Usher, yeah. Which is 7 o'clock in the dot, I'm in my drop top. Who's in the street? Not Cruz in the street, like yeah. we all thought. And that one seems to have gotten past even like the official channels, because you can look up the lyrics in certain places and it will say Cruz in the streets.
1: Oh, I believe it.
0: So that one was a real sleeper.
1: And we told that to your boy who did who said he loves to perform.
0: Oh,
1: Usher.
0: Phil Phillips.
1: Yeah. He was confused. Like, what?
0: Yeah. And I have a list of some of them. A lot of them are just, they're silly. Like, they're not.
1: Like, you hear it, like, what they wrote, what they think it is, and you go, well, why would you think it was that?
0: Exactly. Like, I get it that it could sound like that, but I would really like to take calls from people who have songs that they thought it said something, and it just says something different within reason. Like, this is on the list as well. It's silly. The misheard lyric is, don't go Jason Waterfalls.
1: No.
0: Like, I guess maybe
1: Jason Waterfalls.
0: Now there is there's the element of the guy in the song who like doesn't he have like AIDS and dies in the song? So maybe you thought that like that guy's name was Jason Waterfalls.
1: This is the song.
0: I'm making a stretch of all stretches right now. Don't go Jason Waterfalls. Obviously, I just played the Elton John Tiny Dancer. Hold Me Closer, Tiny Dancer. Misheard as Hold Me Closer, Tony Danza. Why Elton John would be writing a song telling Tony Danza to hold him closer is beyond me. The thing is I believe the best examples of this, you don't even know. Like there are songs that I listen to, that you listen to, that if you sang along with right now, you think you're singing the right words. And you're just not. Like, those are the best examples. You might not even know it yet. Phone lines are full. I'm very curious to see.
2: Uncle Jason Waterfall.
0: You're right, it is Jason.
1: Yeah, I hear it.
0: It is about the story of Jason.
1: Waterfalls.
0: Jason Waterfalls. This one was another one. This is one on the list, and I'm only giving you a couple on the list that are borderline legit. Like, you could find a path to it. Aerosmith, the song is Crazy. Come here, baby. You know you drive me up a wall, the way you make good, all the nasty

0: The lyric that is misheard is, I feel like I've come unglued, when the actual lyric is, I feel like the color blue. Both of them are very, very possible and would work. Setting show, you're live on the air. Who's this?
1: Hey, it's Kyle. How are you, John?
0: Carl?
1: Kyle.
0: Kyle, what's up, buddy? How are you today?
1: It might not be the most popular song, but Blue by iPhone 65.
0: Dude, that's on the list, and I'm curious if your lyric is the same one that they say is misheard. What's the
1: okay.
0: How do you hear it?
1: I'm blue. If I was green, I would die.
2: Yeah, that was a big thing that we all believed.
0: Yeah, is that... hold on, I lost this. That is the one. Oh, yeah. If I die if I was green.
2: No, I'm blue. If I was green, I would die. If I was green, I would die. If I was green, I would die. That's what we all thought they were saying, but it's like Swedish or something, right? It's like abidi abidi.
0: Oh, hold on.
2: It's gibberish to us.
0: I've got it here. I've got it here. Stand by.
3: Yo, listen up, here's the story about a little guy that lives in a blue world, and all day and all night,
2: establishing
3: everything
2: blue.
3: He sees is just blue, like him inside.
0: Yeah, I do, that makes a lot of sense.
2: Yes.
3: His house with the blue little window and a blue Corvette.
2: Everything's
3: and
2: blue.
3: Everything is blue.
2: Why would it be green?
0: I'd die if I'd be green.
2: Exactly.
3: And everybody around, cause he ain't got...
0: I thought it said something completely different, though.
1: I still don't know the real lyrics.

0: Sorry. Sorry, Kyle.
1: He's like, I'm a
0: good, good one. Thank you. Shout out to my buddy Dennis. Well documented that he went through a phase where he was pee shy, and the only thing that could make him pee was if he listened to Eiffel 65 Blue or sang it to himself in the bathroom. Love you, buddy.
1: Sorry, like the guy to, waiting. I get it.
0: Sorry to share your dirty details to the world. Sending show. You're live on the air. Who's this? Hello?
2: Yeah. Can you hear me?
0: I can hear you.
1: Yeah, we can.
2: Okay, I was thinking the Eagles, Take It to the Limit. When it says, put me on the highway, I first used to always think it was pussy on the highway.
1: Both things can be true.
0: That I will say that I don't know that the Eagles would have dropped that vulgar line, but oh yeah, so put me on the highway. Yeah, let me take it.
1: Yeah, go for it.
0: I'm not gonna.
1: Oh,

0: I've always been a dreamer, baby. Man, I like this song, and maybe it's just because I'm in, like, the mode right now. This is a slow-ass song.
1: Yeah, it is.
0: Like, this is, like, you could have sped it up a little bit, guys. Bring the heat a little bit.

0: Yeah, it's not. It is funny too because once you hear the misheard lyric, it's hard to go back to what you thought you once knew. That's a pretty good one, sir. What was your name again?
1: Bob.
0: Bob, you want Next Big Thing tickets?
1: Yeah, that'd be cool.
0: All right, cool. Just hang tight for a minute.
2: I was going to say, I'm interested in it. I have two that came to me immediately when you did this. I wasn't sure if you had them. I want to, you know.
0: Oh, no, no. You can, blow my load, would you?
2: But both are songs that you definitely would have heard. You would definitely know.
0: Okay.
2: First, I'll go with T-Pain's Buy You a Drink.
0: Oh.
2: And it comes at during the hook.
0: Okay.
2: When he's like, I'm going to buy you a drink.
0: I'm not going to. Here?
2: Yeah, it's coming up. All right, so tell me what comes up right now, right? Here. What did he just say? Pull it back if you have.
0: Okay, hold on.
2: I don't want to tell you what he says. A little back, because you want to hear, I'm going to buy you a drink. Right after he says, I'm going to buy you a drink.

0: Yeah.
1: Oh, I don't even know. I thought it was just a ooh-wee,
0: yes.
1: Maybe.
0: So everyone thought he's saying, I'm going to buy you a drink. Ooh-wee. I'm going to take you home with me.
1: It's not
0: me.
1: An ooh-wee?
0: Pull it back. He says, I'm going to buy you a drink.

0: Never would have thought that in a million years. That's a good one.
1: The other is Lloyd with Lil Wayne, Want You. You ever heard that song?
0: I don't think I even know that song.
1: You've heard it, you just don't know it by the name.
0: What's the lyric?
1: It's in the hook. Everyone thought he's saying, she's 5'2", but won't.
0: Oh, yeah, I do that song. I know that song.
1: Is that what you thought he said?
0: Yeah, she's 5'2", but
1: She's fine.
0: Oh!
1: She's fine,
0: That's a good one, because...
1: Because I remember my friend told me, she was like, she was singing, I go, 5'2", you think he's only looking for 5'2" girls?
0: He wants himself a little

0: running through some of the most misheard, misunderstood, and misquoted song lyrics of all time. You got one for us?
1: Hello?
0: Yes. Man, that's such a great setup, too. We could have just started rolling, baby.
1: So, I think mine, it's older, from 2014.
0: That's fine.
1: All right. It's Iggy Azalea's Black Widow, baby.
0: This is the song? Beginning.
1: Yeah, Black Widow is what it's called, yeah.
0: Is this are you a big Iggy Azalea fan? Is this like a deep cut?
2: Yeah.
0: Is this a B-side from Iggy Azalea?
1: No, I'm not. No. It's just the first one that popped into my head.
0: Okay.
1: Whoa.
0: What?
1: Sorry.
0: You really started feeling it. Is this a song that was like big? Like, do you remember this?
2: Yeah.
0: What do you think they say?
1: Like a black little baby.
0: Oh, they say like a black widow baby, but you thought he said like a black little baby?
1: Yeah, it used to be like a meme going around.
0: That's actually pretty funny. I'll give you that.
3: Black widow baby.
0: Like a black widow baby. Like a black little widow baby.
2: Black widow baby. It's actually a better song.
0: Black Widow Baby. Yeah, it probably would have been a bigger hit. I probably would have remembered it if it was called Black Widow Baby. Setting show, you're live. Who's this?
4: Hey, this is Jim.
0: Hey, Jim. What's going on today, buddy?
4: Nothing. About the misheard lyrics, I have a pretty obscure one. But it goes back to Kansas, Carry On My Wayward Son.
0: Oh, yeah. That's a great song. What's the lyric that you think you hear?
4: Well, the lyric that I thought they were saying is, I thought they were saying, when it goes, carry on my wayward son, there'll be peace when you are done, lay your weary head to rest. But I thought they were saying, they only rehab to rest.

0: I didn't hear it. It was there, right? We just played it. That was the part you heard, right?
1: Right. But what I always thought they were saying was they only rehab to rest.
2: Don't you cry. Hold on.
0: Oh, that does kind of sound
3: all right,
0: like that.
3: All right. Lay your weary head to rest.
0: Don't you cry no more. There's something there. That's like on the line of why would that be in a song? I guess.
3: Yes.
0: Only rehab to rest is completely possible. Phone lines melting. I appreciate everybody who is calling and trying to participate. We'll do one more. Trying to find who's been holding the longest. Did we already talk to you?
4: No.
0: Oh, what's your misheard, misunderstood, wrong lyric?
4: Slipknot's off their first album, Liberate My Madness. I thought they were saying Two Ripe Bananas.
0: Thank you, sir. It works when it's a song that people know. No offense. I appreciate your Slipknot fandom, but...
3: Don't call up and be like, Iggy Azalea, Black Widow.
0: I did know that song, The Black Widow Baby. My Black Widow Baby. Do not go anywhere. When we come back, I guess you could say it's a Fat Boy News because it is. It's National Burger Day, and there are burger deals everywhere. So as a community service, I will tell you where you can get insane deals on a bunch of different burgers around Tampa Bay. But, man, I got to say, shout out to Corey Cardinal. He sent me a video this morning. The mayor of Flavortown, the one and only, Guy Fieri, beloved. He kind of went through a phase where I feel like people were like, yeah, I don't know about that guy. And then he came out the other side, and he's widely loved. Is Guy Fieri a fraud? Is everything that he's about and everything he does not really happening? I'll share the audio. We'll show you the evidence, and you be the judge. Coming up next in Fat Boy News, keep it locked right here to 102.5 The Bone. More Setting Show on the way.

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12: So, I mean, typically, at least criminally speaking, you know, parents not usually punished for the child's crime. They could be punished if, you know, the parent kind of committed their own criminal act that led to the child's crime, like some sort of omission or intent or recklessness. You know, I think we saw that one case. There was a shooting where I think they charged the mother or the parents, and they kind of provided guns.
0: Oh, yeah, the one up disturbed. In Oxford, Michigan. I remember that one vividly because They were also, the mom was like cheating on the dad, and they found the timestamps that the kid was like reaching out to the mom asking for help, and she was actively with
13: getting
0: her
13: plowed?
0: Getting plowed, and they gave her, and they had given him the gun. So yeah, that was a crazy one, and pretty open and shut, I think, when you saw that.
12: So I mean, you know, really the parents have to encourage, they have to assist, they have to somehow enable, or I mean, this was where maybe the sheriff is going here, they kind of have to recklessly fail to prevent the foreseeable harm, which I think is probably a stretch here, to say that just because your kid, you know, did this TikTok trend that then you're going to be responsible because you're somehow recklessly failing to prevent the foreseeable harm. So that's really the only time a parent can be criminally punished for the actions of their child. Now, civilly is a different story. Typically, if your child does something, then you can be civilly responsible for it, whether it's injure somebody else or destroy property or things like that.
0: Very quick, in this conversation, I would like to give you an opportunity to win $1,000. This hour's keyword is beach. Head to the 102.5 The Bone app right now and enter the word beach. That is B-E-A-C-H before 30 minutes past the top of the hour, and the $1,000 bone bonus could be yours. If you get a phone call from a number that you don't recognize in the next 30, 40 minutes, you better answer it, because it could be the prize patrol trying to let you know that you won. If you do get that call, show some love to you boys. Give a little love to the Parm man himself, the Parminator, coming in at 209 pounds, Mo DeWitt, the Brown Thrasher, Burning Bear, Vroom Vroom.
8: Ka-chaw.
0: Ka-chaw. And R.I.P. Sylvia. The word is beach. The word is beach. So this was his exact quote in regards to the kids. And I could play the audio, but sometimes it's fun to try and sound like Grady more than just playing it. I guarantee you, they start cutting a fool, tearing up people's businesses, fighting in the streets, we're going to light them up. All of them. And then mama and daddy, if you don't hold them accountable personally, we're gonna make sure they're home when they need to be. And then we're going to come lock you up too, or charge you civilly. So, I mean, he says we'll lock you up, which feels like probably a stretch based on what you're saying.
12: I think so. There's got to be more than that. I mean, look, they can arrest them, but it'd be a wrongful arrest in the end. So, you know, unless they have some information that the parents actually contributed to this somehow.
0: Interesting. All right. We have a couple calls. I'll take one before. What do you got?
13: We have one more thing to ask him. I don't know if it's in your thing. And it was about the landlord. The sex.
0: Okay. Hold on one second. I'm not remembering that, so you're going to have to present it to him. Sending show, you're live on the air. Landlord sex, landlord.
14: Yeah, I was just going to comment about the cop that pulled over the lady with...
0: Yeah, the one-armed lady?
14: Yeah. It just shows you how much the cops lie today. It is disgusting and out of control.
0: There's something to thank you. I appreciate the call and I appreciate the sentiment. Even if you don't take it that far, you can at least say it's really hard for some officers to admit when they're wrong.
13: Yeah.
0: When you put yourself on

0: living room floor.
1: And a lady.
2: Yes. So, I mean, typically your lease dictates when a landlord can come in and for what purposes. So, you know, there he was coming in to make repairs or, you know, get the dead birds out of the attic. And so usually a lot of leases say you have to provide 24 hours notice of that. But I think clearly here he was outside the scope and the purpose of why he entered the home. So the resident could certainly have some sort of civil cause of action back against him for, you know, the actions he took while inside the unit.
0: That's the thing. I don't know if you're using all those words on purpose or not, Mo. But
1: is that what you call it, a unit?
2: I would never.
0: A unit. Yeah, you gotta make sure your unit's intact. And you gotta respect the unit. Yeah, I would just think again, kind of like the trauma of being accosted when only having one arm. Like, how am I supposed to sleep in my home? How am I? Like, say you got kids and they're you know, playing with their Matchbox cars, you know, in the puddle that your landlord left there. Like, it's just, I can't live like this. I need something. I need reparations.
2: Yes indeed. So I mean, I think you could bring some sort of claim. It wouldn't be a huge claim, but certainly that's a huge violation of your privacy and your right to, you know, the privacy within your home and your peace within your home.
0: I love it. He is Mo DeWitt. Hit him up on social media. Just call Mo Eats Parm. 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He's Tampa's injury attorney, and he's our good buddy. I hope to see you real soon. You know, we love you, and we miss you being in our presence. And I hope you have a great weekend, and we'll see you soon.
2: You boys as well. See you soon.
0: All right. Have a good one. Let's step aside for a moment. When we come back, I heard you guys bring this up for a second on with JP today, and we were talking about it a little bit off air. When it comes to songs that you notoriously do not know the actual lyrics, or you sing it thinking that you know the lyrics, and it's not the case at all. I have a list of the most misheard, misunderstood lyrics of all time, and we'll run through that, take your calls, and we'll even give away some tickets. I got Chris Stapleton and... next big thing tickets as well if you hit us with a good one. So don't go anywhere. You can get on the phone lines now if you want. Misheard lyrics, 800-771-1025. More Sending Show on the way. Wild Fork Foods, it's all about the variety, the freshness, and these days, first and foremost, maybe affordability. I've got that video up on my Instagram at DJohnSending where you can see with your very own eyes just how much food you can get for $100. And in the comments and people that have hit me up, just been shocked. I got a comment on there that said, and I'm not going to mention the place by name, they said, now do another major grocery place and tell us what that looks like. So I went and did that. And I will tell you, it was shocking to even me. Oh. I got the closest to what I could get at the actual grocery store. I put it in, like, ordered online. 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

0: the Bone, Real Raw Radio, 800-771-1025. That's the phone number. You want to get in on the conversation, we'd love to have you part of that. You want to watch it, you can do that too. You can go over to YouTube, put in the Bone, and the YouTube page will pop up, and you can just watch the whole show there. Good morning to everybody. What's happening, Monifa and Diz? What's cracking?
1: Hi.
0: Everything cool?
1: Yeah.
0: Wearing sweatshirts again. I don't know. Was it cold outside, or is it just cold in the studio?
2: Studio.
1: It's always cold in here, yeah.
0: I know.
2: They'd be pumping the AC in here now. But it could be worse. It could be hot as hell, so it's all right.
0: What are you wearing, a little Argentina today? We're doing a Dizzy outfit check today?
2: Dizzy, I guess, yeah.
1: Oh, you're doing that. You know what I see? And I don't know if I've been, indoctrinated or what, but I see that shirt and those colors, and I think Martine Gramatica.
2: Oh, he's Argentina.
0: Yes. Instantly. You should.
1: That's not even any, like, it's like, it's. I think it's along the same lines of a lot of people anyway. I find out when they see something Buffalo Bills, they think me. Like, I think it's just that people equate things, you know?
0: Yes, well, he is from Argentina.
1: Yeah, he is. I read his book. He had a
0: no way.
1: Interesting childhood. Yeah.
0: I'm so really, surprised.
1: I really feel like that should be...
2: You read books?
3: That's weird.
1: I really feel like that should be, if you're in school, maybe even, but not too young, but like maybe fourth or fifth grade. Well, maybe that, because there's some harsh material in there too. But I'm just saying, like, it's good reading. It's good life lessons and how to overcome adversity and how to...
2: Talking about Martine's book?
1: Yeah. Oh. I feel like, you know how they make you read certain books, right? Like, you have to read, I don't know what they are now. Back when I was young, it was classic novels and stuff. But I think he'd be a good read.
0: What was the big mountain he had to overcome? Give me the cliff notes on this. Because I like that dude.
1: He had a really rough childhood. You might identify with some things, his on a larger scale with dad and son relationship. But then, and even some of your mom's situations. But anyway, so yeah, so he had to overcome a really harsh childhood. He didn't have a lot of stability. And then, he found an outlet in soccer and really, you know, bare bonesed it for a while soccer wise, but then, you know, found his niche. And when he went to K-State, he, you know, they really took him under his wing and he felt family there. And it was a very cool story.
0: Did he start kicking in college? Is that what happened?
1: He went to Kansas State.
0: As a soccer player or as a football player?
1: A kicker.
0: Oh, he went there. He went there to kick. So he had already found somebody. Had already said, "Oh,
1: yes.
0: I know what we can do with this thing."
1: You know how you can find that out if you read the book.
0: If I read the book,
1: mm-hmm.
0: Yeah. Is there a book on tape?
1: I don't know. That's a good question. That's a good question.
0: Do you think if I promoted one of his charities, he could read me his book? That would be great.
1: I think he's got such a big heart. He would just do it because he's, and you know, his family and everybody is so giving and loving. I feel like he would just do it. But he does like you. We've established.
0: Yes. I would love to meet him. I've never met him.
1: Never? All the times you've been here?
0: No, I've never met him. I've never met him. But I like his story. And I like his family.
1: Oh,
0: you know what I'm saying? I see all the stuff on social media. Obviously, it's social media. So I always take that kind of stuff with a grain of salt. However, that looks like a pretty tight-knit group.
1: They are. And they're so sweet.
0: Of like-minded individuals.
2: Yeah.
0: Everybody's
1: kids.
0: Kicking footballs and catching footballs and playing soccer, whatever.
1: Athletic. Like, he met
2: athletes,
1: his wife, who was playing, if I'm not mistaken, it's been a while since I read it, but I believe she was playing tennis. So she's an athlete. They're just all athletes.
0: Did you see Coco Gauff get on the court today wearing basically like a prom dress, wedding dress? Do you see that?
1: No.
0: She got on the, she walked out to the court. She's wearing a full-blown gown. A full-blown gown.
1: Are you mad at that? Or I don't understand what you're saying.
0: I think it's dopey. Just go play tennis. Everything now is a fashion runway.
1: Yeah, people want to express themselves, and it's okay.
0: Okay. You're taking it off. You know what I'm saying? Like, go out there with your tennis outfit and go out there and kick somebody's ass. And it's like I come from that whole act like you've been there before kind of thing.
1: Yeah.
0: You know? Go
1: also,
0: out there, beat
1: like
0: their ass, make them wish they didn't step on the court with you, and move on. But I watched that, and she's getting into this whole big gown. I'm like, what is happening here?
1: She had a statement to make, and you're talking about it. You noticed it. And
0: yeah, I guess so.
1: Maybe that's the point. I don't know.
0: I didn't even know the U.S. Open was on. The French Open. I didn't even know that was going on. Mm. I had no idea.
1: I'm not deep in the... Only time I really follow tennis is when the owner of the Buffalo Bills, the Pegulas, they're... Niece, I want to say, was huge. She went really high ranking and whatever. So I don't watch it. I see whether he wins or loses, and that's
2: I just watch the highlights.
1: I don't even do that.
2: And I go, okay, I get it. They hit the ball. Nice.
0: The guy that owns the Islanders, his daughter is Katie Ledecky.
1: Oh.
0: Yeah, she's a badass.
1: Okay, Ledecky, she's, yeah, she is. I mean, I don't follow the world of swimming, and I know her name.
0: Yeah.
1: Did you see, what was it? Oh, what were we talking about? Oh, I just...
2: Tennis.
0: We're talking about Coco Gauff wearing the Grammatica's Coco Gauff wearing a gown to the before her match.
1: Am I becoming you? I had it.
0: Yes,
2: you talked about like three things.
1: I'm embrace so mad it. At myself.
0: We soak
1: them.
0: It up.
1: I don't know.
2: Books.
0: No. Okay. Nerds. Pencils. Yeah. Post-it pads. Cardboard.
1: All of this stuff is good stuff. Now you're just distracting me. Now I'm a little turned on.
2: Yes. Now I'm just moist. Nothing?
1: Sorry.
2: Nothing?
1: No, I forgot. Okay. I don't even know. It's gone. It's so in the ether now.
0: Oh, that sucks. I hate when that happens, man.
2: Yeah.
1: I couldn't care less. Whatever it was, if it was meant to be said, I would have remembered it.
0: Maybe it'll come to you.
2: You people, when you're like, you're trying to think of something, like, let's say a name, you go, I can't move on from this. I got to Google this name. You'll try to get it, and then if you don't, you go, Google it. I got to know, because I can't move on from this.
1: What's funny is, not with, like, 99% of the things, I'm not. I can just move on, but... When it comes to music stuff, and like I think of yesterday when we were off the air, you and I were talking about lyrics and misheard lyrics and stuff like that. I was not able to. I had to get to it. Like, and we were coming back from break. I'm like, hang on, I'm gonna hear it. Like sometimes, I think with music stuff, I have to get to the root of it.
0: What was the misheard lyric?
1: It was just something we were talking. I don't.
2: We were just talking about lyrics that like you've been singing wrong for a long time, then when you find out it's something else, you're like, oh my god.
1: That's right, because I would sing Here Comes the Hot Stepper, and I always thought it said Word 'em Up.
0: Yeah. It's not?
1: Thank
0: it's
1: you.
0: Murderer. Is it Murderer?
1: I didn't know it was Murderer. Yeah. And I'm like, now I'm
0: you
1: singing.
0: You thought it was Word 'em Up?
1: Word 'em Up. Yeah. I don't know what Word 'em Up means or why they would say it, but now that I know it's Murderer, I'm like, am I just singing Murderer?
0: Oh, you know the Steve Miller song, Jet Airliner?
1: Yeah.
0: I used to always think it was Big Old Jed Had a Light On instead of Big Old Jet Airliner.
1: Big Old Jed Had a Light On. Big Old Jet Airliner.
0: Big Old Jed Had a Light On.
1: You know that song, and nobody will because I'm old.
0: Good for Jed.
1: Dreamweaver. Dream. There's a tiny town in Iowa called Weaver, and Weaver. And my aunt was convinced it was, there's a train in Weaver instead of Dreamweaver. Like, yes, they're singing about Weaver, Iowa. Yeah, misheard lyric. And then you said something about a song, and that's what I had to hear.
2: The T-Pain song. Yeah. T-Pain song.
0: Let me hear it.
1: Pull it up. And I think it was explicit lyrics when I
0: talked about
2: Spotify. Get a clean version?
1: Spotify, yeah.
0: And you're awesome at the dump button lately, so it should be great.
1: At practice.
2: A big one that everyone's been singing wrong for a long time is the Usher song, the Nice and Slow song.
1: I love that song.
2: The 7 o'clock in the dot, I'm in my drop top. Everyone would say, cruising the streets, but he's saying, who's in the streets, which sounds terrible.
1: It does. Like, I could see that angle of like, okay, this is what I'm doing. I'm checking out who's in the streets. It's cruising the streets.
2: Cruising the streets sounds so much smoother.
1: Yeah. We're correcting your mistake, Usher.
2: Well, get it right.
1: U-S-H-E-R-A-Y-M-O-N-D.
0: Let me ask you guys a question.
1: We went off the rails.
0: Yeah, we totally went off the rails. I was reading this thing yesterday, and I am definitely part of the statistic. It says 40% of drivers consider their cars to be their happy place. Now, Monica, you're a different person because you live alone. Huh?
1: What's that have to do with anything?
0: Well, because you live alone.
2: Pipe down, alone girl.
1: Loner, crazy cat lady.
0: And the reason, no, not crazy cat lady. That's not what I'm saying. But when you have you're going home to a house full. Remember, I told you like in the past, I would just like drive past my house because I'm just not ready to do it. Mm-hmm. And it was talking. They were talking about how it's the place where they can go to be alone in their thoughts. Nobody can bother them. Like nothing. It's there. It's the one place in life where they can just go in.
1: What about
0: and
1: the bathroom? What about the bathroom?
0: Well, even if you're home, you're in the bathroom, everything is right on the other side of that door, right?
1: Same with the car. Everything's on the other
0: side. No. When you're in your car, you can control when you go around other people. You can control who you let in it. You can control the music. You can control everything. And you can just go for a ride and clear your head. And I'm like, I am definitely, definitely one of these people. No doubt.
1: I mean, and you have a big old truck. Do you still have that?
0: Yeah.
1: So you have, so it's like comfortable and I'm sure good stereo, whatever you need is in there, the drink or whatever.
0: Right.
1: Where it's not like you just got to get out of there and get to where you're going.
0: I can eat what I want to eat, drink what I want to drink, listen to what I want to listen to or not, have my own thoughts, argue, have full-blown arguments with other people, both sides, without them being in the room.
1: Yeah.
0: You know, without them being there. And I was just like, yeah, this is probably the one place in my life where I could get to just be alone and control the amount of time. Again, like, I'm on my way home, yeah, but nobody's going to know if I go give it another couple of turns around the block. You know what I'm saying?
1: That's, yes, I do.
0: I like it.
1: Don't take this the wrong way. And I know for a fact.
0: Here we go.
1: I know.
2: Buckle up.
1: That you're not.
0: What?
1: But I feel like this, it's to me, it's coming off. You sound miserable. Like,
0: no,
1: If your happiest place is in your car because you don't want anybody talking to you. Like, that doesn't
2: I get that 100%.
0: It's not that I don't want anybody talking to me. It's just that when you have a moment, and that's the one place I get to do, I just get to do it and be alone in my thoughts and just not be bothered by anything. Phone rings, I don't got to answer that. You know,
1: I mean, but someone comes to answer it at home, do you?
0: But there's all these other people at home. I'm not going home to an empty house.
2: Yeah, you get all that yakking at home.
0: Yeah, it's the poll was like 2,000 motorists found that 42% see driving and their vehicle as being relaxing. 53% enjoy the sense of independence that it brings. For many, it's more than just a journey. 30% even admitting to taking the long way home just to spend extra time at the wheel and be alone in their vehicle. 34% said driving is one of their favorite moments of the day, offering a rare chance to just relax and recharge.
2: Yeah.
0: And be with their thoughts. I was like, sign me up for this all day. Go and just be in your car and drive somewhere beautiful. You know, just drive to the water and sit and think for a while and have nothing, you know? I don't know. I dig it. I do.
2: I was the same way when I was in a certain relationship, and I would drive back and I go, it's going to be a whole thing. Like, everyone's commotion. And instead of driving like in the left lane, I go, let me just go with the flow of traffic in the slower lanes and take a little more time on the way home. Listen to music and unwind.
0: And then you get home, you're like, and you know what's behind the other door, what's behind that door. And you just go.
1: But that's what I'm saying. Like, it can't be that bad. You're making sound like you crossed the threshold miserable.
2: No.
0: That's the way you're interpreting it. It's not bad. It's just not peaceful. It's love.
1: But here's the thing. You can understand. Listen,
0: there's nowhere. There's nowhere in my life where I go where I feel more love than when I walk in my house.
1: Yeah.
0: Right. But there's nowhere I go where I have peaceful me time more than my car.
1: I have. Okay. But also two things can be true. You're right. I live alone. There's not chaos on the other side of the door unless you count a screaming cat who wants to get taken. Like, the second I walk in the door, he has to go out to walk. And that's annoying, but it's not anything like you're saying. But I also truly 1,000% take pure joy out of listening to, like, putting on a playlist I want to hear and like Gareth said, not in the speeding lane, just, you know, chilling, having a nice, I also enjoy a wonderful car ride.
2: That's a lie. She speeds very fast and aggressive.
1: Sometimes I do. But sometimes I do want to take the time, and I have the Diet Coke, and I'm heading to somewhere to see a friend or something, and it's just chill.
0: That's exactly what I'm saying here.
1: Yeah.
0: That's what the whole thing was about, how people just choose their car to be their, like, their happy place.
1: Yeah.
0: Right. You have your Diet Coke, whether maybe it's a crispy tap Diet Coke from McDonald's or racetrack.
1: Ooh, a fountain.
0: Maybe it's your can.
1: Yeah, the fountain.
0: Maybe if you're feeling really fancy, you found a bottle with your name on it. We don't know.
1: Yeah.
0: Could be any of those things.
1: Yes, these are the small pleasures, which I like to hear that from you, JP, because you always tell me it doesn't take a lot to make me happy. And a lot of times your happy comes with a 12-hour plane ride or whatever. So the fact that you're finding a small pleasure in something as simple as that really makes me happy.
0: Yep. I don't think there's anything better than when you're driving and it's beautiful outside, right? It's beautiful out, and you can just open and your jam comes on and your song comes on.
1: Love it.
0: Now you just drop the windows and you're going, and like, there is nothing, there are very few things in life better than those moments. You turn on the radio, you switch to a station that is playing your song. It's not even like you've been listening and then your song comes on.
1: Yeah.
0: But you switch to it, and you're like, or as soon as you get in the car, you know, you're already in a good mood, and you get in the car, you start the car, you go to back out, boom, your song comes on.
1: Name that song for you. For you, if you had to pick one song,
0: it could be a lot.
1: Switched. But what you're like, if right now,
2: let's go on mood.
1: Comes to your head.
0: Yeah, right, and that's now. All on, it, he's right, it's all on mood. You know, You Shook Me All Night Long from AC/DC.
1: Oh, really?
0: If that comes on.
1: Right. And then all of a sudden you're like, yeah. Especially like you said, if you're not even planning it. If it just,
0: right.
1: If you switch the
0: station. Some Van Halen, the right Van Halen song comes on, the right Ozzy song. You know, it's the artist. And then if it's the right song, it's the right song. Clark on line two, what's going on?
3: Hey there, guys. Love what y'all are talking about today. I totally understand it. Getting in your car is it's a little bit of peace.
0: Sure is.
3: I have a house where the entire house is on the spectrum in one way or another. Autistic, ADHD, bipolar, and anxiety, all from one range to the other. And I absolutely love the kids.
1: Sure.
3: But yesterday, my girlfriend told me that they were arguing for about 2 hours straight, screaming this and that. And I knew that as soon as I got home that I was going to have to deal with it. So I took that extra little loop around the block to make sure that I could let the situation diffuse.
0: You got your head right.
3: That's right.
0: You got your head right. Some people smoke that, you know, take a couple hits off a joint before they get out of there, and then boom. I'm not that I condone that behavior, but let's all be realistic. You smell what I smell when you're driving. It happens.
3: Oh yeah, the Benjamin most definitely helps.
0: Yeah, it sure does. It sure does. Well, good luck with all that, man. It sounds like you got your hands full.
3: For sure. And for Monica, I know you got your cats. We have 22 cats in total.
0: Oh, my God. Dude, what are you doing there? Get the hell out of there. You can't possibly love them enough to deal with all that.
2: You have a shelter at your house.
3: So it was like cheaper by the dozen except with cats. She had 10, I had 12. We moved in together.
0: What?
1: That'll do it.
2: Listen, you're both psychos.
0: Go. No, yeah, go. You're part of the problem.
1: No, what are they going to do? Get rid of them? They had to. Good for you.
3: Yeah, they're my kids. I never had kids myself. The kids I talk about are her kids. So
0: you have a house full of some sort of mental spectrum issues, mental disorders, that kind of thing, and 22 cats?
3: Yeah. Oh, and two pugs.
2: Oh, my God.
0: And two what?
2: Pugs.
3: Pugs.
1: All right, so you take like five extra around the block. Yeah. You're not a pig.
0: That's a pug. That's a pug.
2: That's a pug.
0: That's a pug.
3: That's exactly how they sound.
0: Yeah. Exactly.
1: You take an extra five.
3: My dog on the phone.
1: A spin around the block about five times, sir. You've earned it.
2: That's insane. Yeah.
0: Yeah, I was going to say, you got to smoke a ton of weed. You have to.
1: No, he does not.
0: But part of that problem is your own, dude. What the hell would make you get 12 cats?
3: For sure.
0: What would make you get 12 cats?
3: Well, it just kind of spiraled off. And, you know, they have incest babies, and I can't get rid of them. And I love them as my own, so, you know.
1: Doing the right
0: The incest kittens a little dumber than the rest of the kittens?
3: Stop. They're smaller. They don't tend to be dumber, but they're definitely a lot smaller than their parents.
0: Why don't you get them fixed, dude?
3: I was trying to, but in this, you know, a few years ago, it was just me and didn't have the money to be able to do it. And I kept trying. And it's expensive sometimes.
0: Dude, start a GoFundMe. Somebody will throw money at that. Everybody throws money at that stuff.
1: Also, I don't know how many they do, but you can Google it online. When I was really hurting for cash, you can do it. You'll either get an extreme discount or sometimes they'll do it for free just because they want them spayed or neutered.
0: Yeah.
1: Through a certain program, you have to prove or whatever, but...
3: The small counties that I've been living in, Hardy and DeSoto County, they don't really have a whole bunch of programs like that because the counties themselves don't have a whole lot of money. They'll be giving stuff away for free.
1: Yeah.
0: Jesus.
1: Well, you're a good guy with a big heart.
0: Man.
1: I wish nothing.
2: Too many cats. Get rid of
0: too many cats. No. Way too many.
2: Leave
0: cats.
2: The door open a little, you know?
0: 100%.
1: No.
0: 100%.
3: Well, hey, it was great talking to you guys, and I just wanted to say I understand listening to the radio just a little bit longer on the ride home.
0: Yeah. Thanks, man. I appreciate you very much.
1: Praying for that guy tonight. Holy.
0: My wife, my sister married that kind of crazy.
1: It's not crazy.
0: What?
1: Here's the thing. There's so many people. Okay, let me just say, you're single, and you meet a girl, and she's got some kids who need additional help, and she also has 10 cats.
0: No way.
2: No.
0: I can deal with autism. I can deal with ADHD. I can deal with self. All that I can deal with. I am not.
1: But you're turning down love.
0: I don't give a rat's ass what I'm turning down. I'm turning down crazy. Yeah,
2: I don't love that situation.
0: There's not a chance in hell.
1: No crazy. Let's reframe.
0: There's not a chance in hell that I'm taking on 10 cats.
2: Yeah.
0: No way.
1: I mean, I would not look
2: even
1: for
2: four.
1: It.
2: I'm like, that's a lot. I don't know. That's a lot.
0: Listen, two cats is the max. And three cats, you're crazy. Sorry.
1: That's not true.
0: You're one kitten away. You're one kitten away from writing your own story, there, Monifa.
1: I refuse. I'm not going to have three. But also, as a cat person, I don't want 10. However, if I were to meet someone and they had 10, I don't. It doesn't. That's not a.
2: Oh man,
1: you're crazy.
2: That smell.
0: Oh God.
1: Well, no, especially
2: just one litter box. If you don't clean it right away, it stinks. You know that, Monica.
1: Yeah, that's true.
2: Now imagine 22 cats worth.
1: Yeah, do it every day.
0: My sister's husband started like rescuing cats to the point where he built like a cat condominium in the backyard because he had to get all the cats out of the house. Couldn't do it. The smell will kill you.
1: But so here's the thing. A lot of times, and I know my cat, I told you, I walk in the door. That cat won't stop meowing until I put the leash on and get him outside. Like, that's the first thing I have to do. Now, my other cat is older, and he's been out without a leash before, like, a long time. So he follows us, but he just doesn't have a leash on. The first thing he does, he goes down the stairs, he goes in the bushes, he pees, and I watch him, and it's the cutest thing you've ever seen. And he covers it up with his paw or whatever. And then he goes back up the stairs and goes inside. My point is, there are cats that prefer to go outside. So if these cats that you're talking about, there's not necessarily 12 or 22 litter boxes. There, a lot of them, depending on where he lives, could just go outside.
0: Monica, there's not a sales pitch you could give me.
2: Yeah.
0: That would put me in a relationship with somebody with 10 cats.
1: If they all went outside to the bathroom, that makes a huge difference. Listen, and you know it.
0: This woman could have life-changing private jet money, and I would have to seriously, look myself in the mirror, like, are you sure you need it this much? Like,
1: you know what? You would go so attached, though. You say that.
0: No, I would not.
1: And then you would be like, look at these babies who are just being little babies.
0: Incorrect.
2: This house smells like Mumbai. Why is that?
0: Right.
2: Crazy.
1: But they all go outside.
0: It smells like Mumbai.
2: This is insane. I would never do that.
0: Oh, no way. I understand cat people. I get it. I'm a dog guy, but, you know.
1: I think you fall in love with the cat. You're like mm-hmm. all of them, and they all have obviously different names and stuff, and they love on you.
0: Oh, yeah.
2: How do you remember all those names?
0: I'm going to remember 10 cats.
2: Yeah, 22 cats worth of names. I'm sure a lot of them look alike.
1: You can remember 22 people's names. You can remember 22 cats' names. What's the difference?
2: Yeah, it's a big difference, man, because you got to be able to tell the difference. Is this Garfield or is this Jefferson? I don't know.
1: They all look different.
2: Get them out of here.
1: They all look different. They have their own ways.
0: They all look different?
1: Well, that too, but they all look and act different, and they all are just, you would be able to tell.
0: It's JP.
1: What was that
0: Monica
1: guy's name?
0: Dizzy. What?
1: What was the guy who called? What was his name?
2: Looney.
1: No.
2: Oh.
0: I forgot.
1: Me too.
2: I'll just go with that.
1: Good luck to you, guy.
0: He's going to be more than luck. Right back. It's loud in the words, and I'm a man, a great experience.
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0: 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About 32 minutes away for your next shot of $1,000 with the Bone Bonus. We'll give you the keyword, then you go to the app, you put the keyword in, and then hopefully you win yourself $1,000. That'll happen at 12 o'clock. Jamie's been holding on line one for a little bit. What's going on, Jamie? Thanks for holding on. What's happening?
1: Hey, you guys were talking about Martin Gramatica. I just wanted to let you guys know that him and Ernest Graham are both going to be in town this Saturday for the Badge Bowl. Tampa Fire versus Tampa Police, benefiting the One Voice Foundation.
0: Oh, that's very cool. What'd you say? You said it's Dodgeball?
1: Badge Bowl. Tampa Fire badges.
0: Oh, Badge
1: and
0: Bowl.
1: Tampa Police Department Badge Bowl. And it's going to be at the Bucks training facility. And tickets are still on sale.
0: Right on.
2: Jamie. Well,
0: thank you for plugging your gig. That's pretty cool.
2: That is cool.
0: Badge Bowl.
2: Why do I want to say Badge Bowl?
0: Oh, well, that's what I was thinking. First she said, I thought she said Dodge Bowl, and then she said Badge Bowl. I heard Vadge Bowl. I'm like, that's going to be interesting.
3: So funny.
0: What goes on there?
3: Vadge Bowl.
2: Who's playing in the Vadge Bowl?
0: What goes on there? How do you win?
2: I don't know. What color? Am I red? Or like
0: what are the qualifications?
2: Just watch in and start pitching.
3: Speaking of football players, Monica, you're going to love this. I'm sure you probably saw it already. I don't know if you saw this, JP, but Monica's boy pulling up to the recess for the kids. Mm-hmm. It's all about the kids.
0: Which guy?
3: Josh Allen.
0: Oh, he went to some. He went to a school.
3: Yeah, he pulled up on kids during their recess. Which, when I saw the video and like the whole thing, I thought it's so funny because if this was Monica, she would not be able to see this because she would be inside studying like a nerd.
2: I would.
3: She would miss Josh Allen.
2: I did miss recess a lot because the teacher wanted someone to help her grade tests, and of course was all in on that.
0: Can you imagine, Monica?
2: I'll kill.
0: Can
2: people.
0: You imagine?
2: I would cry so hard.
0: Hold on. Well. As an adult, were you a big Bills fan as a child?
2: No, I didn't even know who the Buffalo Bills
0: were. Okay, so this wouldn't have mattered to you at that age.
2: You're right. You're right. If I were that age, yes. Yes.
0: But think of it here. So there's stuff going on in the building. Everybody's hanging out outside. Everybody's hanging out outside. And, you know, one of your bosses asks, hey, can you do me a favor? Can you just help me with this project and blah, blah, blah? And,
2: happy to help as I usually do.
0: They tell you everything you want to hear, how much you're appreciated, all that good stuff. But then when everybody comes in, they're like, yeah, Josh Allen was hanging out outside throwing the ball around.
2: Mother.
0: Would you go on a killing spree?
2: I feel like I would. Also, something relatively close to that happened one time when I worked at an AM sports station across the street here. And you don't just have Jim Kelly Jim Kelly doesn't pop in and surprise you at recess or at the radio station, right? So this was planned. Like, there's no way it wasn't planned. Like, people knew, except they didn't tell me. That was part time. I didn't work there every day, and I'm listening to the morning show, and all of a sudden they're like, yeah, Jim Kelly's. And I'm like, nobody thought to tell me. Like, so then I texted my boss and I was like, what the hell or whatever, and he was like, oh yeah, Jim Kelly's going to be here. You know, come on in. Really? Really? And so I am, and yeah, I had to cross the Howard Franklin Bridge. And at the time, I didn't do it every day at all, or really at all, because I had a fear. And then I'm stuck in traffic, and all of this stuff happens. By the time I get there, he was gone. He was gone. And I wanted to kill everybody at the radio station. Like, you guys knew this was happening. How do you not? The good news was he was in town promoting. He was filming a movie or whatever. And so his people got a hold of our people, whatever. And they let me go on set on this later that day onto the movie that he was. Yeah, and then I did get to meet him, and he did take a picture with me and all of that. So it did happen. It just was very frustrating.
0: Did you try to touch his butt?
2: No, it's Jim Kelly. No, he's an icon. He's not a butt-touching person.
0: No, huh?
2: No, no.
0: You don't look at him that way?
2: No. I never have. And this was like, I would say 2005 or 6 or something. It was early. He was still.
0: That's cool, though. That's always like one of those, you know, careful what you wish for things, or never meet your heroes.
2: Well, see, and that's the thing. So let's just say I went to recess one time, or you guys were at recess, because you guys probably went every single time.
3: Of course.
0: Right.
2: And
3: first pick.
2: And you were their age. Those kids, what they look like, 6 years old?
3: Probably, yeah. Maybe a little older.
2: Well, who would be the hero? And I mean, I guess it has to, I think sports wise, who would be your hero that would surprise you at recess that you would lose your crap over?
0: At that age?
2: Yeah.
0: Ooh.
2: Because think about when you're that age, the sports heroes are your sports heroes. Like, you're them when you're playing. Like, I'm Jim Kelly and I'm, you know, you call who you are when you're playing.
0: at 5 or 6.
3: Yeah, I don't know any.
0: My heroes would have been somebody from the cosmos, and nobody else would have known who the hell they were. Like, I would have said Pele. Pele would have to show up.
3: I thought you were going to say the Cosbys at first. I was no.
0: Yeah, my
3: Bill, I hope he makes us drinks.
0: My hero is what was the guy she married? The oldest?
2: Theo. Alvin.
0: Yeah. Alvin from the Cosby Show. No, it would have had to been Pele. At that age, it would have had to been like Pele.
2: Which is funny because.
0: Or another guy, Giorgio Canalia, who was a big goal scorer for the Cosmos, or Franz Beckenbauer, who was the reason.
2: Now you're just making up names.
0: Beckenbauer. Franz Beckenbauer was the reason I wore number 6 my entire career.
3: Oh, wow. That's awesome.
0: That's it.
2: Knickerbauer?
0: What did Beckenbauer.
3: You say? What did you say?
2: Knickerbauer.
0: That's not what I heard.
2: Stickerbauer?
0: Better hit that thumb button.
3: Yeah, that was.
2: I have never in my life said that word. I can live the rest of my life and never say that word.
3: Well, when they call me an HR, I go, I heard it loud as clear.
0: That's it. SJP. Yep, I heard it too.
2: Hard CK. But also, these kids are clearly indoctrinated because you're saying they knew instantly who was just by his face who he was, and they lost their crap. Like how. That they're so young to be that devoted to
3: just under 10. I would know some athletes, but like 6, I would have been excited that Raphael from the Ninja Turtles showed up. Like, oh my god, at my recess,
2: and
3: like,
2: they knew his face, instantly. That was bizarre to me.
3: That's all I would have known. I at that age? My celebrities would have been like the Green Ranger. I'm like, oh my god, so happy Tommy from Power Rangers is here.
2: What age did you start having sports heroes?
3: I mean, like, I knew them around, like, 9, 10 and stuff like that. I got more into sports, but I was just a kid when I was a kid. I was just running around, and I watched sports, but I didn't, like, know athletes at that age.
2: You would have really liked, like, one of the Ninja Turtles to show. Like, that would have been your equivalent of Josh Allen.
3: I was a child when I was a child. That was it. That's all I knew was heroes that were turtles or white people in suits.
0: Yeah, I remember when I was in 7th grade. This guy from the Islanders, his name was Pat Flatley. He came to the school in 7th grade.
2: And you knew who he was before they told you.
0: I knew who he was because the Islanders had won a whole bunch of Stanley Cups in a row, and he came on like right after that. And he came to the school, and that was pretty cool. I mean, I wasn't like running past people and elbowing friends in the face to try to get to him, but it was cool that he was there.
2: Yeah.
0: You know, because you felt special. You know, somebody with that kind of stature. And at the time, on Long Island, the New York Islanders coming off of the dynasty, that was huge.
2: Yeah, and there's no way to not know.
0: No.
2: When it's that big. Yeah. I don't know. I feel like, the closest thing I can think of is when the Buccaneers came to town and my mom slept with the referee. Like,
3: oh,
2: I
3: don't, nice. Wait, the referee?
0: Yeah. Oh, you never heard the story, Diz?
3: Oh, man. The referee?
2: Yeah.
0: You might want to make some popcorn. It's a good one.
2: Of the Buccaneers, by the way. It was, okay, so Meadowlark Lemon, I think it was, who was a Harlem Globetrotter, had like an offshoot. He started his own thing. It was called the Buccaneers. They had a little theme song. Look at here come the Buccaneers. So they traveled wherever, and they were in little tiny Fort Madison, Iowa, playing in the high school gym. It was nothing to be proud of for them. And we all went. The whole town went because it was the only thing going on. And the next thing you know, I wake up in the morning, and there is a referee shirt, like striped or whatever, draped over the chair. Like, just bring it in the bedroom. Why? What are you doing? You can.
3: That's so funny. He's like, I got to use this tomorrow. Let it make sure it doesn't get creased.
0: Right. This can't look like Monica Lewinsky's dress.
3: Yeah.
2: Oh God. And so it was all laid out on there, and we were like, what the? And then out from the bedroom. Comes walking him shirtless and my mom, and she goes in to make him breakfast as she's known to do. And
3: your mom deserves a podcast where she could talk about like how she met this guy, how that conversation went.
2: I don't know, but she went to work.
3: Did he hit on her? Did she hit on him? Like
2: I don't know. And how do you in the stands and while he's working?
3: Yeah,
2: you know what I mean. Like how do you get his attention? And I know I was whatever. I was sick.
0: Cleavage usually helps.
3: Yeah, or that indecent. Proposal? Is that the movie where she switches her leg? What's that?
2: Knowing my mom, she took like a hot dog and looked at him and ate it slowly. Or
0: either that or did one.
2: Just doing the motion.
0: Like the hand emotion, but the tongue in the cheek. And
2: That's the only way.
0: Yeah.
2: Yeah. Yeah. Well, anyway, so that was the and it wasn't my hero at all, but that was the closest I think of when I think of sports people coming to little tiny town in Iowa that I would have known.
0: Yeah.
3: Oh, man.
0: It's cool when you get those little things when you're a kid. Autographs. Like, I used to love to go get autographs when I was a little kid. Like, that meant a lot to me.
3: Yeah.
0: I dug it because you're like...
2: I never did that. There were autograph books when we were kids.
0: That was a short-lived thing for me, though, because I don't care about autographs now at all.
2: Yeah, and I don't know if people want to still do that because people will try and sell them.
3: Yeah.
2: So I don't even know if autographs are a thing anymore.
0: No, they're a thing. You got to see it a lot. And art and the athletes make a ton of money. They in there, and the sporting goods stores or the collectibles places will give these guys a lot of money because then they charge a lot of money. And it's, you know, for me to stand in line to pay somebody $150 for them to sign their name on something for me and maybe a picture, like the picture I get, it's cool.
3: Yeah.
0: But it's cool in the wild.
3: Yeah.
0: You know what I'm saying? You run into somebody at a bar, you know, some guy at a bar. I remember I saw, who the hell, Clark Gillies from the Stanley Cup, from the Dynasty run. Drunk eating, and I know him because he had been on our show a bunch of times. Drunk eating a burger over a garbage can in Penn Station.
3: That's pretty dope.
0: I'm like, hey, Clark. Well, he's like, hey, JP. I'm like, good burger? He's like, the best. All right, man, get home safe.
2: I feel like that's different, but in the wild, as you say, I'm a little hesitant to go up to someone because they're just living their life. You know what I mean?
0: Yeah.
2: Like, I feel like standing in line is the right thing to do so that I'm not annoying people out.
0: You know this story, but I don't know if Diz does. When we were at a Bennigan's. There was a Bennigan's in my town. And we used to hang out there all the time, and LL Cool J was in there one time. And he was leaving, and one of my buddies was like, "Yo, later, L." And I was like, "Oh god, no."
2: No.
3: Oh, I do remember you telling me that story. No, I do remember that.
0: Yo, later, L. That still comes up in conversation. No.
3: That's such like a New York guy thing.
0: Yo,
3: later, L.
0: But it wasn't even like a cool brother delivery. It was like heavy metal white kid delivery.
3: Yeah.
0: Yo, later, L. It wasn't, it was like, yo, later, L. Like that.
3: Later, my knickerbocker. What did you say, Monica? What was the word?
2: Knickerbocker.
3: Knickerbocker.
2: I don't know.
0: My knickerbocker.
3: When I was playing soccer and we were like going on a plane and we were just, you know, kicking around the ball in a circle in the airport, and like all of a sudden, like, you know how you have like the guy in the middle, right? All of a sudden this black guy runs in and I don't even see, I just see this do-rag and this chain hanging, and he grabs the ball and he like on his feet and he tries to dribble around and he turns around. It's Nelly. It's Country Grammar Nelly at his prime. And we're like, what the hell? And he's like, what up, man? He's like, I see you little athletes. Da, da, da, da. And then we took a photo with him, and like, I don't know where that photo is to this day.
2: Because
3: it's one of those days where it's just someone snapped it.
2: Yeah.
3: We didn't have phones like that, and someone saw it. And I know in the photo I'm in it, and I'm like looking over Nelly's shoulder, like in the back, because he's he's taller than me.
2: Yeah.
3: And that's a memory. Like, I know when he did that, he goes, these kids are never going to forget this. I never did.
2: Clearly, yeah. And you're still young.
3: Yeah, and I wasn't a huge fan of him like that.
0: But what's more important is if he ever came to the Vibe or came to one of the radio stations, if you brought it up.
2: Oh, yeah.
0: He'd remember that.
2: You think he would?
0: He'd remember
3: very
0: that.
3: Very interesting.
0: Yeah. Although. Yeah. I had a friend of mine that worked at his record label when he was first coming up, and Country Grammar was a big deal. And they used to call him No Show Nelly.
3: Oh, really?
2: Oh, you hate to hear that.
0: Yeah. He just wouldn't show up to things.
2: Oh, you hate to hear that.
0: No Show Nelly. And when you're a radio promo person and you have a schedule, you got to get them from this station to this station to this station.
3: Oh,
0: in the car, out of the car. They got to go do signings and all that kind of nonsense. And your boy's late. He doesn't show up. They want to kill you. Not a good reputation I have in that business.
2: And how long ago was that? When Country Grammar, like, that was...
0: It's got to be 20 years.
2: Yeah.
0: All right, maybe a little bit more.
2: Yeah. He might appreciate his success a little bit more now.
3: Yeah, longer than 20, because it was definitely not 2006. That's when I graduated. It was way before.
0: And by the way, did Josh Allen show up at the school with or without cameras?
2: With his social media people.
3: Of course.
0: Yeah. Okay.
3: What do you think, that's a horrible pure heart?
2: What do you think, it's a bad thing that the social media people were there?
0: That's like Oprah building schools. Did she build a school without a camera crew doing the whole thing?
2: There's still a school built. Why are we focusing on that?
0: Because now you're a whore. Now you're a whore. It's all for attention. You didn't do it for the right reasons.
3: Nah.
0: Michael Jackson used to just show up in hospitals for all the right reasons. Just show up with toys. No cameras. No nothing. No social media. Just show up and do it.
3: Take a page from his book, Josh.
0: Right.
3: Michael Jackson, great role model to be around kids.
2: Only reason I'm not saying anything is because I cannot swear.
0: Loving the kids. Steinbrenner was the same. All charity,
2: but
0: no
2: how
0: camera.
2: Do you know about it? At some point, nobody does it for
0: other people talk about it, not him.
2: This is what I'm saying. Like, so my point is,
3: He did it wrong. Yeah.
2: We find out eventually. Like, you can't. Yeah. In this day and age, that stuff's not hidden. Might as well control the narrative.
3: But we just said natural stuff. This was like, it was planned. He's like, I'm going to bring this camera crew. Yeah, you take a photo. Cameras. Get my left side because I look better.
2: Josh Allen, or do you think that the Buffalo Bills saying, well, we got to hurry out again, Josh Allen. People, you know, we want the people to talk about the Bills right now. And so
3: Josh Allen, he seems like a prick.
0: Total whore.
2: I will punch everybody in the face.

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1: 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Two taps later, Claire says nope to the charge and Wells Fargo is on the case. 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
0: This program was recorded at an earlier date and time. The content contained here may be out of date and context.
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0: Shane P, 102.5 The Bone, Real Raw Radio. Got about 12 minutes left before we get to the Bone Bonus. The next chance of $1,000. About a half hour, we'll do Dead Guy in the Envelope. I brought up the Ozzy story, the Ozzy song, because there is a story, and I guess I should have seen this one coming. They are officially bastardizing the hell out of his legacy, and they are launching an avatar. There's going to be a touring Ozzy avatar. And Jack is, I guess they're already taking heat for it, and Jack, the son, is already on the defensive. He's like, here's the thing, it's going to be so tasteful what we're doing. It's not going to be effing lame. It's really complex. This isn't just hooking up an image of my dad to ChatGPT. There's going to be some high-level technology and blah, blah, blah, blah, blah.
1: Will you go?
0: Huh?
1: Will you go?
0: Will I go? I don't know. I don't think so. No, that's not a sure.
1: I feel like you'll go.
0: No.
1: What if you hear good things? What if you, once it happens and people that you trust are like, you know what? Honestly, wasn't sure what to expect, but it actually is pretty tasteful.
0: I don't know. Maybe. I have such good memories around the Ozzy stuff. I don't want it to be bastardized, you know.
1: Fair. It's a weird line to cross, cuz I'm of the, like, if they had a George Michael or a Prince one or something, I've seen both of them in concert and George Michael twice, and they have great memories and all of that stuff, and I want that to live on. But then I also, part of me is like, how, I, not that I want to see the oddity of it, or the, oh, it's AI or any of that. I would like to see George Michael perform one last time, and this is the only way it's possible. So I would like to see it.
0: Sharon is saying, and this is a quote from Sharon Osbourne, you can ask Ozzy anything and he'll answer you in his own voice, and the answers will be what Ozzy would have said. We're going to take it all around the world and people can talk to him and he'll talk back. Is that true, Oz?
2: Oh, I mean, listen, I don't even know, man.
0: No.
2: Here's the thing. If you're on me, if you, I just want to talk, man. I don't want to talk. I want to do a concert. Oh. I want to be like, come on, let's go crazy. It's not going to be a TED Talk Aussie style, you know? Like, what information am I going to possibly give? You said it's ChatGPT, Aussie. Are people going to be asking me to write their term papers?
0: It sounds to me like a money grab. That's what it sounds like.
2: Well, Sharon needs money. Everybody knows that.
0: She shouldn't need money. You left behind quite a little, quite an nest egg.
2: It's not enough, obviously.
0: Clearly.
2: So she's very sad and needs, and the only thing that makes her happy is money. Come on, show me your cash. Here's a cash grab, people. Let's go.
1: I legitimately thought that was AI.
0: Jack is saying it's kind of scary how it's going to be very, very accurate. He will exist digitally as himself for as long as we have computers. Technology has come such a long way to where it's almost drag and drop. You can shoot a template for a commercial, literally prompt what you want digital Ozzy to do in that commercial, and then you just drop it in. It's that simple.
2: Are they going to make me be naked? Are they going to have me do that?
0: Can I
2: go in the Alamo?
0: You gotta go.
2: Can I do that? Can I bite bats off heads off bats?
0: You see, but you know what? That's good. They're gonna make you do the.
2: Of course, they're gonna do it. That's all people who don't know the music. That's all they know.
0: I know.
2: They do that. He's crazy. He's crazy.
0: Right, but
2: he bites heads off bats. He bites heads off animals. He's Satan.
0: They could use
2: that's
0: you.
2: That's what they say.
0: They could use you to sell Hyundais, dude. You don't want that.
2: Listen, right before I died, I was going to be selling Hyundais. So I had a whole deal in place. So that would make sense. You like Elantras? Come on!
1: Elantras.
2: Let me see your Tucsons!
1: Are they giving you the, JP, are they giving you the early show of the Avatar? Like, are you allowed to, are you test driving this to see how it works? Or I don't understand how you have Ozzy in there.
0: I have direct communication to Ozzy on the other side.
1: Oh.
0: This is not the Avatar.
2: JP's got the exclusive.
1: What?
0: Right. Oh. We set up an ISDN line in heaven.
2: So he is such a fan before I died, you're going to be in a show that I'm going to do an interview.
0: Right.
2: Now, I specifically said that to him.
1: Now, Ozzy, if you don't mind, RIP and all, I was hoping that, you know, being on the other side or being, I don't know what's out there, but that maybe, you know, you would feel better or maybe get a little more command of your speech, that type of thing, and you would sound like, you know, maybe a little bit better.
2: I didn't even know I had a choice. They tell me now. They say, when you go to heaven, you can have any incarnation of yourself. And I must have missed that. And so if you don't, you got to check a box. And if you don't check the box, you're stuck with the way you were, man.
1: That's too bad.
2: So this is the way it is. It's the last incarnation. I would love to have like 1978 Ozzy, you know, like that era.
3: Oh, yeah.
2: Where I was hiring cocaine. Louder. Up and down on stage, yeah.
3: And that's the other thing. They're going to have you doing all your old tricks. You'll be doing the frog hop thing around.
2: Oh, that'd be great.
3: They're going to have you throwing water at the crowd.
2: Oh, then that's a great point you brought up. Is it going to be digital water, like computer water? Or is it going to be when I throw a bucket of water, it's going to be real water?
3: It would be really...
2: What are they doing, man?
3: I don't know. I think it's all still... A little of it's still up in the air?
2: I would say a lot of it's up in the air. And I'm up in the air, too.
3: Have you been...
2: I do stand up now here in heaven. Yeah,
3: heaven. Well, Oz, it's good for you to come and hang out with us. You know, the door's always open.
2: I appreciate it. Thank you for leaving the ceiling tile open so I can slide
1: ceiling
2: in here,
1: tile? Is that how you
2: I can maneuver my way in. Yeah, that's different these days, man. I can't really go through doors. You know, I could. But you never know with this AI and ChatGPT.
1: Yeah.
2: Whatever. Right. Meta, whatever these, I don't even know, man. It's too much.
3: Who have you been hanging out with mostly up there?
2: I've been hanging out with a whole bunch of people. People think of Ronnie Dio and I, we don't get along. We get along so well. We do duets. We sing together.
3: Okay.
2: All right, come on, man.
3: Duets, gotcha.
2: That's the word you get hung up on, duets. Come on now. Come on! We have Eddie Van Halen, he comes in every now and then. Guy's great.
3: What about Randy?
2: Randy Rhodes, yeah, he's ignoring me for some reason. He's mad. He's freaking mad at me, man. I want to get to the bottom. I love Randy. I missed him so much. I didn't know if I had to check a box here, too, when I get out into heaven, if I had to, was able to meet him or not. He thinks Sharon killed him.
3: I was going to say, do you think Sharon killed him?
2: There was
3: rumors that they had hooked up at one point.
2: It must be true then, because he hasn't talked to me in months.
3: No.
2: I mean, he was very cordial and at first when I got into heaven, and then I haven't spoken to him since.
3: So he was there. I was going to say, maybe he did something and he got, you know, sent to the other place?
2: No. He's here. I've seen him. I think it's a personal thing with me.
3: What about Lemmy?
2: Lemmy's great, man. The amount of drugs and drinking that he's

0: I show.
1: Sharon's
2: glad
1: busy.
2: You're staying busy up there.
0: Oh, yeah, yeah, listen, it's all you can do, man. You know, there's not a lot going on. You know, everybody's like, oh, I can't wait to get to heaven, man. I can't wait to get there. And it, you know.
2: It's all right.
0: It's believe me, I love to be on Earth, and not, I don't want AI Ozzy. I want Ozzy Ozzy.
2: Can't you send them a sign that you don't want AI Ozzy?
0: What do you suggest?
2: I'm like, maybe go to her, one of her dreams, and say, don't give me AI Ozzy. I don't want it.
0: Sharon! Right. And I just like jolt her in the middle of the night there.
2: Well, you could choke her while she's sleeping.
0: Listen.
2: No AI!
0: I don't want to. Maybe what I'll do, I'll take one of the dogs and have him pee on her.
2: That's a good.
0: And while she's waking up in the middle of the night, and then the dog is all over the bed. That's probably be a good wake up call, and she'd be like, "Oh, maybe this is not the right thing to." Oh, listen, I love her so much. I miss Sharon.
2: No,
0: you got me so misty now.
2: It's good to have you here, Oz, and you know the crowd always loves you.
0: Oh,
2: you
0: know, louder!
2: You're getting a standing ovation.
0: I can't hear you. Let me see your cigarette lighters. Come on.
2: You're the best.
0: Oh yeah, you're the best. You're pretty good too.
2: And you look great.
0: For a dead person, I feel great.
2: Yeah,
0: I'll be honest with you. I feel great. Again, Monica mentioned about my the way I talk. I never felt better.
2: Any groupies?
0: What's that?
2: Any groupies up there?
3: No,
0: I can't hear you.
2: What's that?
0: Suddenly. No comment, man. You're trying to get me in trouble. Come on.
2: Listen, you can't get in trouble now. You know, she's here. You're there.
3: Oh, she's going to be there soon. Then what?
0: Then we'll worry about that when we get to it. Okay, don't worry about
2: just
0: it.
2: Just so you know, yeah. You might not recognize it when she gets there. Have you been keeping an eye on things?
0: It's a little much.
2: It's a little much.
0: I think she weighs 82 pounds now.
2: So good.
0: Oh, my God. Come on, her and Kelly. Come on, Kelly.
2: I know.
0: Hey, Oz, Sharon, get it together.
2: Hey, Oz, we got to give away some money real quick. You don't mind, do you?
0: Give it.
2: Somebody's going to win $1,000.
0: That's great. That's crazy.
2: Do you want to
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0: All right.
4: This hour's Bone Bonus keyword is
0: it's a word, and you take your cash and you put your money. The word is purse. Purse.
2: Put the money in your purse.
0: In your purse, right. Like what Sharon is doing, ironically enough. So it's P-U-R-S-E. Purse. Like, oh, purse your lips.
2: Right.
0: And put money in your purse. Come on!
2: And there you go. So
0: that's like, good luck.
2: In a sentence, Sharon's going to take all the AI Ozzy money and put it in her purse.
0: That's right.
2: Right.
0: That's right.
2: So,
0: I don't know. How do they do it?
2: What's my grade on that one?
3: That's a solid nine. That's a solid nine, yeah.
2: That's a nine.
0: How do they do it? How do they get the money?
2: What they have to do now is they go to the free 102.5 The Bone app.
0: Okay.
2: Right? And then they find where it says Bone Bonus. And they put the word purse in, and they have until 12:30 for their shot to do it before 12:30, but they have their shot to win the $1,000.
0: Just give me a moment, man. I'm still downloading the app, man.
2: Understood.
0: All right, just give me a moment.
2: Understood.
0: Okay, I got it, man. You gonna let me know if I won?
2: Absolutely.
0: Okay, great.
2: Thanks for your time, Oz.
0: I mean, God bless you all.
3: Bye,
0: I love
3: Ozzy.
0: You. I love you all.
2: Love you too, Oz.
0: Who's that? Who's that guy?
2: It's Dizzy.
0: Me?
2: Him.
0: Oh, Dizzy and Ozzy.
2: Dizzy and Ozzy.
0: Oh my God. I want to talk to that guy. He's great.
2: He's great.
5: Appreciate it, Oz.
0: God bless you.
2: We'll be right back.
0: Man.
2: Understood.
0: All right, just give me a moment.
2: Understood.
0: P-U-R-S. Okay, I got it, man. You gonna let me know if I won?
2: Absolutely.
0: Okay, great.
2: Thanks for your time, Oz.
0: I mean, God bless you all.
3: Bye,
0: I love
3: Ozzy.
0: You. I love you all.
2: Love you too, Oz.
0: Who's that? Who's that guy?
2: It's Dizzy.
0: Me?
2: Him.
0: Oh, Dizzy and Ozzy.
2: Dizzy and Ozzy.
0: Oh my God. I want to talk to that guy. He's great. I love
5: Appreciate it, Oz.
0: God bless you.
2: We'll be right back.

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0: 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If you missed the bonus word, the word was purse. You still have about 20 minutes left to go to the 1025 The Bone app. Look for Bone Bonus. Put in the word purse. And you'll have your shot to win that $1,000. It's good to hear from Ozzy, wasn't it?
1: Yeah, apparently lives in your ceiling. Tiles,
0: yeah,
1: he lives
0: nearby. He always like pops in whenever he hears his name. It's pretty cool.
1: Yeah.
0: I tried to get him to hang out as the real person, as the real person, Brett, but he had a bounce. He had some editing stuff to do. So
1: people have lives.
0: People have lives.
1: And from what I understand, it was Brett's birthday relatively
0: recently. Yes.
1: So he's got things going on.
2: Was it Sunday?
0: Yes.
2: Right?
0: Huh?
2: Was it Sunday? His birthday?
0: It was Monday.
2: Monday.
0: Yeah. Yep. The big 5-0.
3: Oh, really?
1: Oh, I didn't realize it was.
0: Oh, yeah.
1: How is he not more vocal about that?
0: It was the big 5-0 for the boy.
2: Good for him, because I would have guessed that he's 50.
0: No.
2: I would have clocked him like maybe mid 40s.
1: I would have said early 40s.
2: Touching maybe late.
1: Yeah. I'd have said 42, 43.
2: Well, I know he would have been, because I didn't know he wasn't that close to my age, but I didn't think he was like 50. Good for him, man. How old's Monica's future boyfriend?
1: Oh, yeah. How old is his son?
0: He's 50.
1: Can I go to prom with him like the grandma?
2: Yeah, right.
0: Well, I think he's going to driver's ed soon, so I think he must be 16.
2: Man.
1: Come pick me up.
2: Yeah, he's going to pull up on you.
0: Or about to turn 16.
1: Yeah, it's
2: 22
1: happening.
2: Cats incoming.
1: Manifestation.
0: Yeah, that guy with the 20. Dude, I'm telling you, my sister married that kind of crazy.
2: No
0: that.
2: Way.
1: And
0: my sister's
1: crazy.
0: Allergic
1: it's just
0: to cats.
1: Than what you want.
0: And then when they were moving, remember, I don't know if you remember the whole thing. They had sold their house on Long Island. They had bought a. They were having a place built in South Dakota. Mm-hmm. They were moving to South Dakota.
1: Yep.
0: And they had to do the whole thing. They had somebody, the cats, to stay somewhere while the house was being built. And then the whole thing with the house fell through. Mm-hmm. And they were living in a hotel, like a long stay hotel there. And the whole thing ended up falling apart, but it was all about where the cats were going to go. I'm like, just give them the cats. You know what I'm saying? Get rid of the cats.
1: Stop.
0: And he was not going anywhere.
1: But you
0: the whole
1: see
0: thing.
1: That so easily, but if
0: they're
1: someone
0: not,
1: told
0: not
1: you.
0: Pets. They don't hang out with them. They were in their own little cat condo in the back. You would just go back there to feed them.
1: If someone said to you, get rid of the dogs. You're never going to do that.
0: My two dogs? No. If I had 20 dogs, I'd be like, yeah, they're probably onto something.
2: Yeah.
0: I'm not saying it would be easy, but I would never have 20. I would never have 20 dogs.
2: Do you remember Denver, the girl I was?
0: Yeah,
2: She was very into animals, which I love that. Good for you. But she once was driving to my house, and she called me up, and she's like, "I have a hurt raccoon with me." I'm like, "Don't bring it here." She's
0: right.
2: like, "What do you mean? Don't bring it here?" We're like, "You found a raccoon on the side of the road. I love that it's hurt, and you helped it. Do not bring it to my house. Take it to the vet." What right. are we going to do for it here? Mm. That's insane to me.
0: And what she ended up doing?
2: She damn sure, she pulled up first, and she's like, come see it. I'm like, I'm good. I don't want to get scratched by a rabid raccoon.
1: So how, okay, let me.
2: I don't know how raccoons work. It could be hurt for a bit, and then just all of a sudden snap to it and go, why am I in this moving vehicle? I need to scratch everything in here.
0: All right, or bite.
2: Yes.
0: You know?
2: Insane.
1: How do you just walk away? Like, how do you, is there, let me put it this way. Is there zero sadness or pain or guilt or anything like that in your heart and in your mind when you walk away from any sick animal?
2: No.
0: Did you kill something on your way to work the other day?
1: No.
0: You did?
1: No.
0: Well, you did.
1: And I cried before 6 a.m. and I wanted to go back and I don't know what's happening.
0: You didn't go
1: and
0: back. You kept on going, did you?
1: I was
0: going
1: to be late for work.
2: So you did murder something.
1: Right. I did not.
2: So if you're on a time constraint, murder, okay.
1: There was no blood or anything on my car.
2: I'd really like to stop for this animal,
1: and you
2: but
1: guys are,
2: I got
1: you
2: this
1: guys
2: traffic
1: are so
2: hit.
1: Deflecting and avoiding the question. That
2: no,
1: I
2: told you. Fine, take it to a vet. I love that.
1: But I mean, is there
2: do
1: any,
2: not bring it in my house.
1: Is there any guilt or bad feelings or sadness or anything like that in regards to a sick animal that you're not?
0: Of course.
1: Okay, that's all I'm asking for.
0: I love animals.
1: You're making
0: too,
1: it sound like you're just like, grr.
2: No, I'm saying don't bring a rabid animal to my house. That's insane. If she brought a Rottweiler and she's like, this Rottweiler's doing not so good, I go, take it to the vet. Do not bring that dog in my house for him to attack me and my dog. That's insane. That's insane to me. Maybe I'm in the minority, but there's a reason we have vets.
0: No. Speaking of minorities, I saw this thing yesterday that I think beginning in 2028 or whatever it is, white people will no longer be the majority in this country.
2: Oh, man.
0: There you go.
1: I mean, what's your...
2: Time's ticking.
0: You win.
2: Time's ticking,
1: man.
0: Where do I win?
2: The country, apparently.
0: You're now in the majority. Got nothing to complain about. Can't complain. That's it. It's your people making the rules now.
1: Oh, that's how that works.
2: Death of a dynasty.
0: Monica sent me a picture of some, what was it, a Hispanic guy that was sleeping across three chairs because there was like a party or something?
1: Yeah, because...
2: Wait, what?
1: It's, well, the Hispanic man was pretending to be a kid. So like when I was a kid, I sent it to you because I want you to know that's facts. When I was a kid, one-year-old, two-year-old birthday parties, any excuse, a quinceanera, a birthday, whatever it was, it's just basically an excuse to get hammered and play music really loud and dance and stay up until 5 a.m. All the adults did that. And so it was just commonplace. Nobody thought anything of it. And so as kids, you know, I mean, it's 2 a.m. We're getting tired. So we, if it's out somewhere, not at someone's house, line up the chairs and lay right across it and fall asleep right there with all the action going on around you. That was and then you'd look around the room and there would just be kids laying across chairs until the parents decided they wanted to stop and go home. And then
0: drunk put their kids in the car.
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6: 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That's Florida Youth Challenge Academy.
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0: is going on, everybody? This is Tampa Bay Fishing Radio, brought to you by Rivard Buick GMC. You got Gray Burchill here, Captain Zach Sturm, Isaiah on the boards.
1: What's good morning.
0: On? How you doing, Isaiah?
1: Man, dude, what a week. I mean, we had Memorial Day, and then I had another half day off. You know,
0: I guess relaxing?
1: What?
0: I know.
1: What about you? What did you do for Memorial Day weekend? Did you go fishing? Did you go golfing? What did you do?
0: I played some golf, went out on the boat.
1: What did you catch?
0: We didn't fish. Just screwed around, you know, just sandbar stuff, whatever.
1: Cutting lemons with knives?
0: No, none of that.
1: What?
0: None of that.
1: Well, hey, at least you know, relaxed and not fished. What? I'm a little confused. When I hear boating, I hear fishing. Talk about fishing. What do we got for weatherize around the buoys today?
0: Yeah, I'm checking right now, actually. It's been calm. You know, there's been obviously some storms rolling through and all that other kind of stuff.
1: But yeah.
0: It's been pretty calm. You know, today's one of those days where... oh my gosh, dude. I'm just trying to pull the... I got too many apps on my phone. What's going on?
2: It's probably about time to... you know what happens. You get the new phone... comes out, and then halfway through the cycle, yeah, it's probably, you know, about time the phone starts slowing down, so they want you to buy the next one in September. Yeah.
0: Well, I have a 15, and I can't, honestly, dude, I can't stand, I mean, we'll get into our, how much we hate technology and the government and stuff later.
1: talk about fishing.
0: Yeah, but, yeah, today, if you wanted to get offshore, it's not a bad day for it. You might see some rain, though. You just have to watch your radar. But
2: a little bit of rain in St. Drizzle in St. Pete this morning.
0: Yeah, but you're looking at 1 foot or less most of the day. It does pick up mid-afternoon to about a 13-knot wind coming out of the south. So, I mean, it's going to be pretty calm weather, but you are going to have some rain. So you're going to have to watch that. Right now we're getting to that time of year where the rain brings lightning. Most of the time, just the temperatures are up enough to where you're starting to get that. You're starting to get the patterns where you have the thunderstorms or the lightning. You know, but it's also, you know, the weather's calm for wind. You're just going to get a thunderstorm. Right. Yeah. And every day you're going to have a thunderstorm roll through at some point. You know, you're going to get minimum chances of, you know, probably in that 30-40%. You know, but, you know, you're going to start seeing, you know, it's almost going to be guaranteed you're going to get a thunderstorm somewhere. So, you know, definitely watch the storms, watch your radar. But it's not unfishable.
2: It was damn hot out yesterday. That's all I can say.
0: Yeah, it was hot. It was hot. It was definitely one of those days where you start to realize that it's happened. Like, we're in summer now. You know, I was just thinking about it. Like, just a couple weeks ago, it was 80.
2: Right.
0: Right? And, like, that's gone.
2: Yeah.
0: That's over. So, I guess we should take a minute and talk about this this big Kahuna tournament. What do you think?
2: I think that'd be a great idea.
0: Yeah.
2: So you may have heard us talk about this on the show a little bit before. We have the Duke's Big Kahuna Inshore Slam Tournament.
0: Yep.
2: And it's going to be presented by LBP, Lithium Battery Power. Great friends of ours. 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LBP makes the best batteries. If you're looking to get to the point where you're repowering, we tell you to call Suzuki Repower Mastery Engine Center.
0: Yep.
2: But if power is what you're really after for the boat, because obviously to make your engine run, to make your electronics run, to make your trolling motor run, you got to have, you know, you got to have juice to do that. The battery systems Lithium Battery Power makes are state of the art. They're a technology company at the end of the day, and they have done such a great job with the battery management systems and the hardware and everything that goes into these LBP batteries that makes them just, they're one of the most popular brands right now and growing. Very thankful to be a partner of theirs. one thing that we're partnering on is Gray and I have the opportunity to work with the folks at Hula Bay. Big thank you to Alan and Sam and Steven and Nikki and everybody on our team there to put on this great tournament for you guys. It's going to be on a Friday, a little bit different from the Saturdays that you're usually going to see a fishing tournament held on. But it's a really good thing because there's not as many people on the water on a Friday.
0: Yeah.
2: So it's one of those things, it's worth taking off work if you have the opportunity to do so, because it's $50 per person to enter. It's an individual entry tournament. And first place Inshore Slam wins $5,000.
0: Yeah.
2: And it's pretty cool the way we're actually doing this. And we talked about it. We are the tournament directors, so we, you know, kind of made the decision on this. It's one of those things that we're going by the honor system. Now, if you're on a boat with you and a buddy, and say, you know, you're going to weigh your biggest fish, like say your buddy catches a 48-inch snook, and if you guys just want to enter, you know, those fish, and, you know, one of you guys enter, if you win the $5,000, that's up to you guys how you want to split it up. But it's a fair way to do it. And we had a lot of questions because you'll have folks that'll go out there on teams. And since it's an individual entry, one person is going to win it. You know, we don't really care how it's caught. So we want to make it fair to the guy that's out there by himself, you know, just as it is to the guy that is there with, you know, three of his buddies on the boat that day. And again,
0: of course, a couple things that are important is that everybody that goes out on your boat with you needs to be entered in the tournament, right? So you can't like you can't pay $50 for a whole boat full of people and then combine all your stuff together to make it a slam. You get disqualified if we find that out.
2: Yes, exactly.
0: You know, there's obviously no, you know, it's all of Tampa Bay, right? So there's no real boundaries.
2: No, no. We don't care if you drive if you have a honey hole in Bradenton and you want to drive down there and then drive back, as long as you're in top,
0: right?
2: You know,
0: it's just an inshore slam tournament, you know, so you need to catch that redfish snook and tarpon, not tarpon, trout. I had the T word in my head. You know, I did one of those things last night, man, where I just laid awake. I literally slept like 2 hours last night. I don't know why. I don't know what it is about, you know, sometimes I know I got to get up early. I just don't, it's like, oh, you're just not going to sleep.
2: That sounds like Captain Brian Ruby right there. 100% we didn't go to sleep.
0: Yeah.
2: We lost in the boat.
0: Well, it's not preferred. But
2: it's sleep deprivation is not a good thing.
0: Yeah, I'll be all right. I'll be back at it in a little while. I'm just gonna go home and go back to sleep when this thing's over with. But this tournament's gonna be a lot of fun. And somebody's gonna win an easy $5,000 is the point. And, you know, we want to, you know, we want to make sure that as many people as, you know, we can have fish it. You know, that's one of the biggest things. That's why the pricing is inexpensive. But also make sure you go ahead and just get registered for it online.
2: Yes.
0: You know, if you register late, you know, it'll cost a little bit more.
2: We're going to have the link to the tournament itself posted to Tampa Offshore Fishing on Facebook.
0: It does work. I just checked it.
2: Yes. So we're going to have that link up there for you guys to click on it, get registered, get involved. It's going to be June 12th. It's right around the corner here. I mean, it's pretty much already June. Is it June yet? I mean, it's
0: May
2: the 30th.
0: Yeah.
2: So
0: 2 weeks away.
2: Yeah. This tournament's really coming in hot, and it's going to be such an incredible time out there. And so that $50, just to let y'all know, that includes breakfast and lunch provided to you. So
0: yeah, I mean, you can't.
2: It's hell. I don't even think we go to Hula Bay and get out of there.
0: You went to McDonald's,
2: you know,
0: for breakfast and lunch, it'd
2: and that's
0: $50.
2: And Hula Bay has good food.
0: Yeah,
2: but yeah, you can't even go to McDonald's. You can't even eat that, you know, that fast food.
0: Yeah.
2: You know, what we used to call crap food. You know, fast food's never, you know, supposed to be the most popular option. Coming from the guy that was eating Chick-fil-A yesterday for lunch.
0: I mean, you know, it's not that bad.
2: It's the Lord's chicken now. Come on.
0: Yeah.
2: It was their pleasure to take care of me. But, yeah, it's going to be such a great tournament. Again, this is the Big Kahuna Dukes Tournament Inshore Slam held at Hula Bay Company. So Hula Bay and Duke's are attached to each other. Duke's is the downstairs area bar on the water. They always have live music. You know, just a great, great environment. If you wanted to host an event there, they can do that as well. They have a poolside area, too, that you can do events.
0: Yeah.
2: And great, friendly staff, wonderful folks, and amazing food. They just added some new menu items that are really good. Get involved in this one, guys. First place wins $5,000. If you can tell me a way that you could have fun on a Friday by paying $50, you're going to get an opportunity to have breakfast and lunch served to you, and you can win either the grand prize of $5,000 or one of the other prizes. Obviously, we're going to have first, second, and third place for redfish, trout, and snook as well. And the cool thing about that is you have so many opportunities, not to mention Calcuttas. The Calcuttas are, I think they're $20 a piece to enter. So those little tournament within a tournaments that we have going on there, that is going to be another great way to win prizes. Longest mangrove snapper, longest ladyfish, and the redfish with the most spots on a single side. We wanted to make sure we clarify that, which we're going to clarify all the rules.
0: Yeah, I'll be reading the rules of the captain's party on Wednesday night.
2: Yeah.
0: June 10th,
2: Wednesday at Hula Bay is the captain's party. You can still register in person if you want to attend that. And again, mark your calendars. That captain's meeting slash party is going to be June the 10th at Hula Bay. So be sure to write that down. Hula Bay is right over there in Tampa on the opposite side of the Gandy Bridge from St. Pete here. So it's going to be an amazing tournament, like Gray was saying. Sponsored, you know, great sponsors, 102.5 The Bone, Port 32, The Green Iguana, The Retreat, Pepin Distributors, Sunshine State Advertising, Shallow Sport Boats, Fantastic Boats. God, I feel like Trump reading this. Shallow Sport Boats, Fantastic Boats. Can you believe those boats? I love them, Gray. I love them. I don't have it in me this morning. T.A. 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Safe Floor Florida, GTE Financial, Seekers Custom Pools, and we've got a great. This is going to be an awesome tournament, man.
0: Yeah, it's going
2: to
0: be very cool.
2: $50 entry. I mean, that's to enter a tournament. To win $5,000 or a bunch of other cash and prizes, it's going to be awesome. The best part about this is, guys, it is going to be raising money for Tampa Bay Waterkeeper. If you don't know who Tampa Bay Waterkeeper are, they are a fantastic nonprofit organization that does a lot of incredible, incredible work protecting the bay waters, which is a, you know, something very important to Hula Bay, being a waterfront restaurant, in order to you know, really get the bay clean, and so all of you can enjoy it. Tampa Bay Waterkeeper have been, whether they're suing, you know, people over the Piney Point incident,
0: right?
2: And I mean, Gray, you know, I mean, you got a lawyer at home. They're not cheap, you know. It costs money to, you know, get good legal advice.
0: Yeah,
2: I
0: can't even get legal advice. you know, But, you know,
2: hopefully you don't need it, but
0: no, I normally don't.
2: Tampa Bay Waterkeeper, they're fantastic.
0: I just get told to be quiet about stuff. Like, don't talk about that. That's all I get told.
2: Yeah, that's fair. There's going to be youth division as well. Free entry for kids under 12, and that's obviously going to include food for them. And that is if you enter the tournament as an adult.
0: Right.
2: So, it's not like,
0: yeah, you can't just drop your kids off
2: in Hula Bay. That's not fish.
0: This tournament, kids. You know, it's like free food.
2: I dropped my kid off at the bar.
0: Yeah,
2: go try to win some prizes.
0: You know, it's funny is I obviously play a lot of golf in at Mangrove Bay. You know, the municipal course over here in St. Petersburg. There are, and there's nothing wrong with this, but it's kind of interesting. But their parents just drop them off at like 7 o'clock in the morning and pick them up at like 5 or 6 o'clock in the afternoon, you know, and they just play golf all day and hit golf balls and practice and stuff like that.
2: I'm just picturing a bunch of like 10 to 12 year olds like chasing around the cart girls trying to get
0: they're good
2: like,
0: kids Modellos. they're good kids usually. Every now and then you'll end up with like you'll get paired up with one of them and they'll be playing golf with you, and if you're like a decent golfer some and a lot of times they're decent golfers because they play a lot or they play like junior golf or whatever, but they just ask you like quite because they're kids and they're like they can't help it. They just ask you question after question after question, and you're just standing there and you're like I'll be standing over my ball and the kid will be like, do you know the difference between a Pro V1 and a Pro V1X? And I'm like, look, kid, I'm actually about to hit a golf ball right now. Like, yeah, there's a difference, but I'll have to explain it to you. I also need to explain to you that you shouldn't be talking to me while I'm standing over a golf ball. But as far as this goes,
2: you see, Gray, you know what the difference is?
0: Supervise your kids.
2: They'll pick up that ball.
0: Yeah, you got to be there with your kids, please. That's okay. But we want the kids to get involved and have a good time, learn some stuff.
2: Yeah, youth fishing is really important to us. Gray and I have, we've done a lot of work for various organizations, really trying to make sure that you get kids involved with fishing. Because that's when we got involved with fishing, when we were kids with our parents. And it's just a great hobby, keeps the kids out of trouble, and it keeps them, it's just a great all-around hobby. It teaches a lot of, great skills and virtues, and it's a hell of a lot of fun. I mean, being on the water, it's a lifestyle. If you listen to this show, you probably enjoy the water as much as we do. And if you listen to this show and you don't enjoy the water, all I can say is we love you guys. It's like, I don't like fishing, but whatever. I mean, these guys are kind of stupid.
0: That does happen. Yeah, we've had people be like, I don't know why that fishing show comes on Saturdays. I mean, stuff like that.
2: You remember the...
0: if it wasn't for us, you'd be listening to something about vitamins right now.
2: It's true.
0: So be thankful.
2: I mean, if you're into that, we could talk about vitamins.
0: Nah, dude. I mean...

0: top three redfish, trout, and snook.
1: Yep.
0: And a grand prize redfish, trout, and snook, which we call an inshore slam.
1: That's
0: that
1: right.
0: Will win somebody an overall grand prize of $5,000.
1: Yeah, so the real question you have to ask yourself is Friday, June 12th, if you got $50, well, why else would, like,
2: what the hell else?
1: How else could you possibly make? I mean, maybe you do make $5,000 a day. I don't know. Maybe that's, you know, some people do. That's cool. Good for you, right? But, you know, how else could you make $5,000, right?
2: And you could actually
1: do
2: fish.
1: It the easy way, right?
2: You can fish from like shore.
1: Yeah, you can fish from the shore. You fish from the Skyway Pier. You can fish from wherever.
0: Big shout out to Skyway Misfits. They're going to be out there with us.
1: They'll be helping us out.
0: And great partners of ours over there. Big thank you to them for all that they do.
1: Absolutely.
0: Helping us and helping the community. And again, this is going to be to benefit Tampa Bay Waterkeeper, a great organization. Very, very hardworking individuals that volunteer their time to make sure that Tampa Bay's waters stay clean. And big thank you to Hula Bay for not only putting on such a fantastic tournament, but also, you know, for allowing Gray and I to lend our expertise in, you know, running these tournaments. And we're looking forward to having an absolutely fantastic time. And at the end of the day, what we're looking to do is make sure that we can, you know, raise money for a good cause while everybody out there has a great day. And like you were saying, Gray, for $50, what the hell else do you have to do on a Friday? I mean, you may want to take off work, spend $50. You got the chance to win real money. Obviously, yeah. All those other...
1: I mean, unless your job, like I said, if your job pays you $5,000 a day,
0: yeah,
1: then maybe then it's, you know, worth it to go to work, right?
0: You taking off Friday...
1: But if let's say it's a commission-based job, right? Well, yeah. Then you might not win. You might not get $5,000 that day.
0: It's true.
1: Just like, you know, so I mean, there's a chance you could win this.
0: And you're going to have fun doing it. That's the most important part.
1: Yeah.
0: Getting paid to fish is awesome. Unless you're one of our distinguished charter captains out there. God bless you all. You are the hardest working individuals.
1: Yeah.
0: And guys, charter captains do not make big money. I will tell you that right now. A lot of the guys out there are making a very successful living. However, when I say they don't make big money, there are not huge profit margins in being a charter captain.
1: Right.
0: So make sure that you take good care of your charter captains when you do go on a trip. Give them a tip. Show them some love. Because it is, you got to think about it. Is it cheaper to go out and spend, you know, say like $600 to $800 on an inshore charter? Or to run a boat yourself, know where all the fish are, have all the bait ready, and do all this stuff. The charter captains do that, and they bust their butts every single day. And also our offshore guys, that's even more. If you go out with any of our guys, you know, say you're going on a charter, you spend $1,000, $1,500, whatever, and you get out there, you take your whole family out on a boat that's going to run probably from 100,000 to $1 million.
1: Yeah.
0: And you just have the opportunity to do it. I mean, it's going on a charter is a great thing. Those guys work really hard. So just don't think that just because you're paying a certain amount of money that they're like, you know, oh, we're charging a whole bunch of money. Truth is, most of the charter captains in the area, they all keep their rates pretty much within, you know, I'd say $100 to $200 or so comparably.
1: Right.
0: And so nobody's going to screw you over. And if you really want to make sure that you work with a good charter captain, message us on Tampa Offshore Fishing. Guys, we have a network of great captains that we work with that really catch fish, that really take care of their clients. And we can definitely get you guys set up with one of those. Red Snapper is going to be coming up right around the corner. Tomorrow, right? June 1st? Or is it already open for... I think June 1st is for hire. Red Snapper season starts.
1: Yeah.
0: It's going to be a record long season. Get out there.
1: It's so confusing.
0: Get out there.
1: I'm going to have to... Let me look up the regulation really quick. But I believe May 22nd was the day for...
0: somebody's listed this on
1: Red
0: XM,
1: Snapper just, season.
0: I'm pretty sure they're
1: for
0: legal right
1: recreational.
0: Now.
1: And then from there...
0: It's

0: Oh my gosh. Red snapper.
1: Like, we can't have dead air.
0: Yeah, no, we're...
1: But anyways...
0: It's definitely one of those things where...
1: $5,000. That is awesome, man.
0: Yeah, it is. It's a lot of money.
1: I mean, are you coming out to the event?
0: Yeah, we'll be there.
1: There you go.
0: We're going to be helping facilitate the captain's party and the weigh-in, and all that kind of stuff.
1: I mean, you should put the emphasis that they have a chance to meet Gray Bertrell.
2: That's true.
1: At the event.
0: Yeah, that's true. Good point. I am pretty elusive, you know.
2: Elusive.
0: And, you know, pretty elusive, and I'm pretty, you know, I gotta admit, I mean,
2: man, you really didn't sleep last night.
0: I did not sleep at all.
2: This is terrible.
0: Yeah,
2: I kind of enjoy it though because I feel really, really good, and I got a lot of sleep for this exact same reason. I was so sleep deprived, dude.
0: I have no reason to. I just laid in bed. I went to bed at 10 o'clock and just laid there till about probably 3, and then finally fell asleep. Might as well have gotten up and gone and done something. You know what I mean? I could have got drunk, rode a motorcycle or something. You know, I mean,
2: it's probably not the best thing. Just, we don't condone behavior. Yeah, that's
0: stupid. I mean, who cares at that point? You know, you're like, when you're laying in bed and you know you have to go to sleep and you just don't do it, you're just sitting there thinking like, this is so stupid. I hate this. You know, I actually get like mad at myself about it because I'm like, I should be asleep right now and I can't. And I should be out just doing something risky and stupid.
2: I mean, I think this is just, so, I think that these are just the sleep deprived thoughts of Gray Bertrell when he's laying in bed.
0: Dude, like, I can't find, I mean, this is, I'm trying to figure out.
2: It's like, you know, whatever.
0: I'm trying to figure out if you're supposed to be doing Red Snapper as a charter captain right now.
2: No, I'm pretty sure
0: you confirmed it because
2: I don't know.
0: It starts on June 1st.
2: I'm getting. Attorney Patrick Smith from the Patrick Smith Show. If he said if any of you all need legal advice, you can certainly ask him for it. Not to mention he has a show.
0: Yeah, that's true.
2: It comes right after ours that talks about, you know, all kinds of great legal advice and stuff, and pretty entertaining. Be sure to tune into that. Don't change the dial. After this show, his is really entertaining, but big shout out to Attorney Patrick Smith.
0: I'll get an AI slop answer from ChatGPT, and it'll probably be 30% wrong. So
2: got to get your 30%.
0: When does charter?
2: Oh wait, we don't do that.
0: Captain season start for Red Snapper.
2: I'm pretty sure it's June 1st. Hold on, I got Captain Brian Ruby. Looks like he's just been rewiring.
0: Yeah, it is June 1st.
2: All kinds of stuff.
0: It is June 1st.
2: Shout out Captain Brian.
0: And then you were able to do, June 1st through October 25th. And then there are, let's see, one of the longest on record. They make it so confusing now, though. I mean, they really do. You have, like, you know, the weekends and the other thing. Yeah, you know, I mean, I honestly, like I said, I just look in Fish Rules. Fish Rules doesn't have the thing broken out for if you're for hire vessel or not. So I don't know.
2: Yeah.
0: You know, I think that'd be nice if they did, but I think they're more focused on the recreational angler. I think they're counting on the charter captain to know. But you better get booked. You better get booking a charter if you're going to do it because
2: these guys book up really quick, guys.
0: Yeah, these guys book up for Red Snapper really fast. You know, it's also the time of year when everybody's down here on vacation and they're going to, want to go catch some fish, do some fun stuff. You know, and some people fish multiple days. You know, I mean, like they come down here on vacation and fish like 2 or 3 days while they're here.
2: Yeah.
0: So that's another thing that goes on. Also, you know, if you're looking for a recommendation on a charter captain, you can join Tampa Offshore.
2: Got some great guys on there. Great guys, and they do a hell of a job. Big shout out to all, you know, just off the top of my head, our rock stars that, you know, have really been booking up and catching a lot of fish. Salty Dog Charters, great folks over there. You got Saltwater Cowboy Offshore Charters, Double Time Offshore, They do a fantastic job. Hernando Beach Charters, that I'm actually going to be heading out with Hernando Beach Charters on June 1st for opening day. So that should be a lot of fun. You just have, you know, such a great opportunity to catch such good fish on good boats. Inverted Fishing Charters, big shout out Captain Martin Lane. A lot of great captains out there, guys.
3: Absolutely.
2: Inshore wise, you know, big shout out to Captain Ansley Watson. If you're over in the Tampa area, he's you know, buddy of ours that catches a lot of fish for a lot of people. And he's been on the show several times and, you know, just does a fantastic job. It's a great thing to get on one of those charters. But, guys, you really want to make sure that you book those up because those red snapper spots, they go really quick. And we have everything available from individual spots if you want to hop on a trip just by yourself with other people. Or if, obviously, you want to rent the entire boat out, you know, charter the boat for yourself and, you know, up to six people. That is something that you can do too. So very, very exciting. Red snapper, man, is probably one of my favorite fish to catch. Pound for pound, they are...
3: Yeah, they fight hard.
2: Hard-fighting fish, not to mention you're going to be surrounded by all kinds of other snapper, mangrove snapper, yellowtail snapper, mutton snapper. And, you know, sometimes, you know, if you're fishing like 100 to 120 feet... you're going to have lane snapper in there too, which is really cool. So you can get an impressive box of fish just going on one of these red snapper trips. Not to mention, I mean, Gray, how much meat do you still have in your freezer from offshore trips?
0: Well, I don't have much anymore.
2: Oh, well, we better start fishing more.
0: I know. We got to start fishing.
2: We've been inshore fishing way too much.
0: We have.
2: Dude,
0: we've been letting fish go.
2: Weather's been kind of questionable, though. That's, you know.
0: It's been blowing up until the last couple, last few days and stuff like that. But, I mean, you know, we get these days where they also predict that it's not going to be rough, and then it ends up being rough. So there's some of that going on lately.
2: Yeah. Yesterday, I mean, it was hot.
0: And
2: hot,
0: calm.
2: Hot. Very calm.
0: Yeah.
2: But it was damn hot. And... then it started absolutely pouring rain. I had to run back there. I had the opportunity to go out with my dad and my cousin.
0: Okay.
2: And we had a fantastic time just, you know, getting out there on the water. saw some good fish. But, yeah, the rain, these storms are really starting to pop up. I mean, guys, it's really – you just make sure that you have a plan because – once those storms build, you may see like two or three dark clouds, and then it's just like run. Yeah. I mean, you gotta get out of the way because it's gonna pick up and it's gonna get nasty, and especially you know, lightning. Lightning is something that you're gonna have to be concerned about now.
0: Yeah.
2: When you're out on the, because you're the tallest thing out there, and God forbid if you're like, you know, Gray, because then you're really the tallest thing out there.
0: Yeah,
2: I mean. Just be mindful of lightning and everything because we've had a lot of folks that we know their boats have actually got struck by lightning, and it's just something that you don't want to experience.
0: No, you don't. You know, and you really got to watch out that you don't get. Even if your boat gets struck by lightning, it might be okay. Where you know you might have some damage done to your electronics or. Your motor or something like that, but it can strike you personally on the boat as well. And that's what you really don't want.
2: And if it does, say you just went out there and you bought a new engine from Mercury or whatever, and you get struck by lightning and it blows up from the lightning and not like on its own, you know.
0: Yeah. It's you're talking about after 400 or 500 hours.
2: I
0: normally do.
2: I have a you know, no. Hey, give Suzuki Repower a call. Yeah. Mastery Engine Center, guys. Good friends of ours. They have service centers all over the state of Florida, no matter what coast you're on, and all up the Eastern Seaboard. Great service, great product. We absolutely love them over there. I just every time I get on, you know, Mercury's and I have a problem. It seems like every single time I've been on a boat with Mercury, something bad happens.
0: Dude, I don't know.
2: And it's not me either. I mean, it's just one of those things that Hey, I prefer Suzuki because, you know, Captain Brian Ruby will tell you, a lot of captains we work with will tell you, when you got guys that are, you'll notice a lot of these offshore boats, that's why they're calling Mastery Engine Center, and they're saying, hey, can I get one of your Suzuki repowers? They give you a good price, they take care of you, and you know that you're not going to be stranded out there when you're running, you know, thousands of hours a year. Because you got to think, offshore is different than your inshore fishing guys. You're running. I mean, a lot of the times we are, you know, you're at cruise for what, like 1, 2, maybe 3 hours?
0: Yeah, I mean, if you're getting, you know, if you're getting yourself, you know, 40, 50, 60 miles offshore, I mean, that's a doing 35, 40 miles an hour. I mean, you're running a lot. You're doing a lot of hours on your motor.
2: Cruising for anybody, it's usually going to be about 30 miles an hour.
0: Yeah.
2: Comfortably. If you're heading, I'd say that's got to be the average. Because if you're inshore, yeah. If you're running from here to St. Pete, or, you know, well, we're in St. Pete, but say you're, you know, running around in Tampa Bay, you're probably running about, you know, 30 miles an hour. If you're running offshore, you're probably running about 30 miles an hour. Yeah, you. If it's flat calm, of course, you can open it up a little bit. You guys know the drill, but that 30 miles an hour is usually going to be what you're going to go. And just having that consistency when you're at those RPMs of not only good fuel burn, the guys that are running these Suzukis, they're getting, you know, absolutely fantastic fuel mileage. And when you're on a giant boat that weighs, you know, thousands and thousands and thousands of pounds, it's important to have that just because, you know, you need the reliability, you need to have the power. They give you both of them. So check out Suzuki Repower Mastery Engine Center, and they're right here in Clearwater, Florida, and they'll get you repowered the right way. I'm just actually looking at a text from Captain Brian Ruby, Saltwater Cowboy Offshore Charters. He's got beautiful-looking LBP batteries, lithium battery power, that he's got running on his boat. Very, very happy with them. You want to look a lot of times at what these charter captains are using, whether it be their tackle, whether it be their electronics, whether it be their engines. Pardon me.
0: Yeah.
2: It really is indicative of quality. And, you know, big shout out to LBP for doing all that they do, not only in the community, but obviously with the products that they make that are, you know, they're reliable. There's stuff that you can count on. It's what I use personally. And there's nothing better than going out and, hey, I can open an app on my phone that automatically connects through Bluetooth to my batteries, and I can see exactly what I'm dealing with. Is there a charge? Is there not? You know, perfect example, that turtle box.
0: Yeah. Dude,
2: that turtle box is messed up.
0: Is it?
2: I cannot get it to charge past. I left it in, like, plugged in for like 24 hours, and it would not fully charge. And then I used it on the boat yesterday, and it went from where, assuming what would be full charge, to it's down to like one bar of battery in a single matter of like 3-4 hours on the water. Absolutely horrid.
0: That's not good.
2: Well, and not to knock TurtleBox, they have a great warranty and they'll take care of me. I'm not worried about that. You know, I love the product. It's really cool. But if you had the ability to, you know, check it, like you do on a higher quality product, like an LBP battery with lithium batteries are, you know, not all created equal is what I'm saying. It's good to be able to look and see exactly what your battery is doing. And you can see the discharge. You can see if it's charging. You can see what the drain is. And the cool thing about that is lithium battery power allows for you to call their tech support line. And they're able to look that stuff up, check it. And it really helps you with warranty assistance, too. Rarely do people ever need to use the warranty. That's why they have a 10-year warranty on their products. But if, God forbid, you do, they can easily help you, and they can get that managed. And, you know, big shout-out to LBP for all that they do, including being, you know, great friends of ours and supporters of the radio show for years and years now. But,
0: you know what's interesting, dude?
2: It's cool.
0: I know we only got a couple minutes before we kick into the
2: seven o'clock hour break.
0: Yeah. Yep. So I'm scrolling through Facebook like I do, and they're saying now that there's a new study published in Nature Sustainability that says that New Orleans could be surrounded by the Gulf. It says Gulf of Mexico, but really they meant Gulf of America, by the end of the century, so the year 2100. And researchers are saying that you need to start planning a mass relocation now, right? So that's an interesting fact.
2: What do they think?
0: They think that New Orleans is going to be underwater by the year 2100. And what I like about this is...
2: You ever been to New Orleans?
0: Yeah.
2: I mean, it could use a good rinsing. Yeah. I'm just saying.
0: Noah's Ark.
2: not biblical. Yeah, but
0: anyway.
2: I'm kidding.
0: It's like the
2: we got
0: reason,
2: good friends
0: it's
2: in
0: like
2: New
0: the
2: Orleans.
0: Reason for Noah's Ark.
2: That's terrifying, though.
0: It is a... it's a town.
2: I do like the idea of all those Cajuns and everything coming to Florida. That's the most gangster stuff.
0: Those
2: ever.
0: People don't need. They're not going to relocate, man. They're going to be riding around in aluminum boats.
2: Look
0: at the alligator down there now.
2: It's like
0: anyway.
2: It's like Venice.
0: Yeah.
2: Except.
0: Yeah.
2: It's
0: going to be good.
2: So you're going to Venice, Louisiana? It's like. No, New Venice.
0: But my point is, and they used to do this all the time back in the day, they used to be like, things are going to happen in the world.
2: Like climate change.
0: And it's going to, if this study had been done 30 years ago, they would have said by the year 2030.
2: Correct.
0: But now they know that they have to put it out there to the year 2100 for people to heed their warning.
2: Yeah.
0: Because the year 2030 is going to come and go, and it's not going to have happened.
2: Yeah, and so right? all
0: and
2: of
0: so
2: the people
0: that say, wait a minute, we can't listen to these people anymore. We all sold our houses. I owned a house over there. It's not worth as much money. I had sold it in a hurry, in a panic, because I thought that we only had 6 years or 4 years left of land here in New Orleans. And now, I took a beating on the value of my home. Well, now you got 74 years to figure it out. And what will happen in that time frame is that all of us people that are listening to this, talking about it right now, we're all going to be dead, Zach. So who's going to be concerned about it? People that are born today, they've got 74 years to figure out if Nolens is going to be underwater now by the year 2100. So they're going to be like, anyway, we'll come back to this. We got a commercial break. Isaiah's giving us the wrap it up.
2: Yeah, we'll be back with more Tampa Bay Fishing Radio after this, guys.
0: Yeah, right now.

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2: 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And that's the sound of a fraud alert from Wells Fargo flagging a charge for a pricey restaurant in Paris. 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Two taps later, Claire says nope to the charge and Wells Fargo is on the case. However you make money work, Wells Fargo can work with that.
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0: 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This is Captain Zach Sturm, and we got co-host Gray Burchell.
1: What's up, y'all?
0: With Isaiah over here on the boards.
2: Good morning.
0: And we're having a fantastic day. We hope that you are starting your Saturday right with a cup of coffee, or for those of you out on the water, a cold beer. Please drink responsibly. Have a designated driver.
1: Yep.
0: But damn, a cold beer sounds really good right now.
1: Yeah, and we got breaking news, guys.
0: Is New Orleans underwater yet?
1: In 74 years, New Orleans is going to be underwater. So make sure you get your stuff together. You know, maybe sell your house, get out of there, because three generations away,
0: yeah, I know.
1: You will have massive problems in New Orleans, and I don't want anybody to experience that. If you were born today, you might not experience that.
0: True.
1: There's a chance. The life expectancy of America, you know, obviously, you know, they're trying to shorten it, you know, but there's a good chance no matter what, you will not experience that unless you might need to be born like another. Especially if you live in New Orleans, because like everything you eat is fried.
0: True.
1: Right. So your life expectancy is drastically shortened.
0: Yeah, and I don't think they care either. They're probably using like canola oil,
1: whatever. You know, just
0: I'm not a fan of seed oils.
1: We got the oil down here on the street now. We got the, you know, down from a bayou, we're gonna fry this alligator.
0: Oh, alligator now.
1: Yeah. So
0: say that one more time.
1: We got this oil out down here on the street now. We got to fly the alligator now. No sound. We're gonna eat this. We're gonna eat ourselves a whole turkey. You know, but we're gonna be on the water over here.
0: Oh God, dude.
1: So
0: had to use the dump button there.
1: I just don't know what I'm gonna do with myself in the year 2100.
0: I tell you what you need to do. You need to take your ass down, and you need to get a beautiful Suzuki Repower now.
1: Yeah, you'll need it on the street now. I'll be going down Canal Street and Bourbon Street.
0: Bourbon Street
1: with the Suzuki now. So
0: well, the beauty of that is,
1: yeah,
0: if you buy a Suzuki Repower at Mastery Engine Center, the thing's reliable enough, it'll probably still be kicking three generations from now.
1: 100 years from now.
0: Yeah. And you're going to need it for the streets of New Orleans, apparently.
1: Yeah.
0: Oh, my God. Where do they come up with this stuff?
1: I don't know. Well, it's the same. It's the same kind of stuff that, and this used to really crack me up, but about 20 years ago, there was a former vice president that predicted the end of the world due to climate change.
0: Oh,
1: right?
0: Yeah.
1: And the reason we talk about climate change on this show is because it is fishing related. Climate change is the reason why you can't catch a red snapper and keep it off of the Atlantic coast right now.
0: Is it real?
1: Yes, it is. That's exactly, you know that.
0: Oh, yeah.
1: That's why we talk about climate change.
0: Yep.
1: And it's not just climate change. It's also people leaning into the opportunities that are afforded to control other people through climate change. So you have your commercial fishermen on that side. There's a whole list of them that did that filed an injunction and found a judge that was a climate activist judge to block people from having a red snapper season. And I believe, to my understanding at least, up until this point, that is still what's going on.
0: Yeah, but so, FWC pretty much said shove it.
1: They did, but they have so much limited control over the, you know, that you can't. They said they're not going to enforce it, but the problem is, and you know this because you were there, NOAA does have enforcement.
0: NOAA does have enforcement.
1: Yeah.
0: And you can bet every single one of their, and we really don't have that many.
1: No.
0: Because we work with other agencies.
1: I mean, it's like winning the lotto that you see a NOAA enforcement boat.
0: Yeah. And you're going to, God, that would suck if you run it.
1: Yeah.
0: You know, I was trying to think, what day was it? Didn't we get pulled over?
1: No. Yeah, we did. We were with Tom Spicer. We were fishing. We were fishing bait off the. We were getting bait off the tower.
0: Yep.
1: And we were really just having like a casual day. Like we weren't going that far, screwing around. And
0: it's like two
1: and then
0: of
1: the
0: them.
1: NOAA boat pulls up, and they're like, you know, what do you guys got so far? And we're like, well, I mean, we just got out here.
0: It's like fun fact. If you're gonna try to bust people for illegal fish, don't do it while they're catching
1: on the way home.
0: Yeah.
1: Right. Not on the way. Not on the way out. We got a damn snook and a redfish now. I'm out in the bayou now.
0: There's a redfish going down Canal Street.
1: Came out the bayou.
0: Redfish on Bourbon Street.
1: Anyway.
0: Guys, if we can't laugh at ourselves, We can't laugh at ourselves.
1: But that's the, you know, so they do have enforcement. So I know that a lot of people on social media were like, Noah doesn't even enforce anything, and that's not true.
0: Oh, they do.
1: They do.
0: You don't want the feds enforcing anything on you,
1: no.
0: Trust me. That's you're gonna have a bad time.
1: Yeah.
0: So we would never condone poaching or anything of that nature. I tell you what, they're putting those folks in South Florida or the East Coast of Florida, rather.
1: Right.
0: They're putting in a really bad position because there are plenty of red snapper out there.
1: Yes.
0: The season has been afforded to them, and, they certainly deserve to have that season, just as we do over on the Gulf Coast, over here on the Gulf of America now. It's something that the feds shouldn't be encroaching on. I am tired of seeing, hey, we finally got to the point where we talk about the government. Yeah, hell yeah.
1: I told you we would.
0: We're here.
1: Yeah.
0: Birds aren't real.
1: Yeah. We're going to bitch about the government.
0: Yeah.
1: But I mean, they do control fishing, and that's one of the reasons why we talk about it. So we want people to have access to go fishing. That is one of our goals as we sit here and talk about these things. We want you to be able to go catch a red snapper. And we want it to be common sense.
0: Just want to bring awareness. Make sure you can catch a red snapper.
1: Yeah.
0: So, I can't even.
1: Not a bad Tucker Carlson impersonation.
0: Not bad.
1: But
0: I've done better and I've done worse.
1: But, you know, the thing that I literally just had a Instagram interaction with somebody, some lady that spearfishes, and she was all like, all my red snapper spots don't have any fish on them anymore. And this was in a post that was in the conversation about what had happened with the South Atlantic fisheries and the injunction and the commercial fishermen, and everything like that. And I said, well, so what, it's hard to blame it's hard to blame recreational fishermen because they haven't been allowed to fish but for 2 days a year for the snapper on the Atlantic coast. And she said, well, I'm not sure who to blame. I just know that my snapper spots don't have any snapper on them like they used to.
0: I don't know who to blame. Well, then shut up.
1: And I said, well, what's your point?
0: Ridiculous.
1: Right? Like what is it you're trying to, accomplish? But some people just don't understand that the recreational fisherman has had 2 days a year for like the last 20 years over there, or, 17 years about.
0: Well,
1: right?
0: even here, man, we used to have like 3 days in June.
1: Right.
0: Maybe one of them was fishable until the state got
1: involved. One of them.
0: People don't remember that. That was, and I think that was only 2016 or 17 or something like that, that the state got involved. So it's, we feel the pain. That is a fresh in our minds occurrence for those of us over here on the Gulf side. And we've got it really good right now, as we talked about in the last segment.
1: Well, we say we have it good, but it's not like it used to be.
0: No.
1: Right? And that's the same thing. That's one of the things that they do to us, is they take something all the way away, and then they give us a little, and DeSantis is fighting for us. I'm not saying it's his fault, but they take something all the way away. And then when we get back little tidbits of it, we're like, that was so nice. Just like get this gag season thing with, it was 2 weeks. Now it's going to be a month this year. It also happens to be the month that is the most likely for you to have a hurricane, statistically.
0: Yes.
1: So, even if the weather ends up being good for 3 weeks, but you have a hurricane that does massive damage for one of them.
0: Right.
1: Then nobody's going to be fishing.
0: Well, not to mention,
1: because they're going to be worried about the damage that happened in their community.
0: That's exactly right.
1: Or their boat got taken.
0: Yeah, it's like I'd be worried about red snapper fishing, but my boat got destroyed.
1: Exactly. So
0: if your boat gets
1: in somebody's pool,
0: if your boat gets destroyed, you need to give us a call.
1: Yeah.
0: No, seriously. Well, I'm dead serious, guys. If you ever have storm damage or damage or anything like that, we obviously work with. It doesn't matter if it's, folks like T.A. 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I mean, we can point you in the right direction to save a boatload of money. God, that's just, that's, that pun is just not, that was an accidental pun. That was not intended. We can help you out with that. Tampa Offshore Fishing, feel free to message. Guys, even if you want to know, hey, what's a good spot around here to fish? You know, we've got a lot of people that, they message us on Facebook and Instagram, but we also have folks that are calling our show line. And, you know, that number, by the way, if you ever want to text us or leave us a voicemail, is 727-383-0835. That's 727-383-0835. Shoot us a text, leave us a voicemail if you like. If you have any, if you have questions, if you have suggestions, stuff that you'd love to hear about on the show, something that you'd like to get more information about, even if you just kind of want an idea, if you're like, hey, I'm poking around and don't really fish offshore, what, you know, where'd be a good place to start? We're happy to, you know.
1: Or if you want to get in touch with one of our sponsors.
0: Yeah, that's exactly right.
1: Last week we had Coastline Dock Lighting on.
0: Yeah, Coastline Outdoor Lighting is absolutely fantastic.
1: And, we had Jamie and Matt on, and it was a lot of fun. But, it's always, if you have, you listen to our show and you say, man, I need to get in touch with so-and-so. A lot of people are still rebuilding their docks, rebuilding their houses in especially the beaches, communities.
0: I saw Doug Spieler. It wasn't Doug. I saw a Spieler company's boat that was driving repairing a dock just in St. Pete yesterday.
1: I'm sure you're going to see a lot of that. I mean, a lot of people are rebuilding their docks still.
0: Yeah.
1: That's one of the big things is if you want to get a hold of one of our sponsors, you can get to us that way.
0: Absolutely.
1: Or you can just text and, suggest, like Sam texted and said, what do I have to pay you for you to speak in a Cajun accent for the rest of the
0: day? Big shout out to Captain Sam Miller. If you're listening still, buddy, he might be on a charter. I don't know. Well, I mean, you didn't have to pay him a dime. And I think you got probably the first few minutes of the segment.
1: But I am, pray for New Orleans.
0: Pray,
1: In the year 2100, it'll be gone. So, get your stuff together if you live there and get ready to get out.
0: We might have a problem in 75 years.
1: Yeah, I know.
0: You imagine the one guy that's like 94 and he's like, they're wrong.
1: Yeah. Well, that's what that's like I said. I mean, that's what they do now.
0: That's what they do. I mean,
1: they used to be 5, 10, 15 years, they would call out these problems, and then the date would come and go, and would be status quo,
0: Yeah.
1: The other thing that a lot of people may or may not realize is that New Orleans is already below sea level, and they have a levee system that holds the water out. So that system would then have to fail, like it did for Katrina, but Katrina had several failures that should have never happened. It's just because it wasn't serviced properly. There was a lot of stuff that had gone on with the funding and the way the whole thing was managed that caused it to fail. But they have obviously fixed all that since Katrina, because Katrina was a massive problem. But the whole city's already under sea level. So for this to be a prediction, which would mean that they would have to stop pumping the water out of New Orleans, which is what they currently do. So this is amazing. The more I think about this, the angrier I get at this. But you know what? Realtor.com. And I've got to say, as of late, and both my parents were, but I'm not a fan of realtors, bro. They always have some stupid crap to push on people so they'll buy and sell houses. And I'm really tired of it because
0: what happened now?
1: No, it was realtor.com. So what's going on is, the realtors are like, well, we've already given so many people bad financial advice that they can't sell, or they can't afford to buy a home. They can't afford to sell their home because they're $200,000 to $300,000 upside down because people listen to us. And now we have to talk about natural disasters that are 100 years away in order to motivate people to do things with their home. I mean, that's where we're at with realtors, bro. They're becoming the new climate activists to get people to switch houses.
0: Just sell everything to BlackRock. People don't need to own anything. I'm just
1: sick of the realtors, dude. All my Facebook and Instagram, I get my reels. It's like, they they're posting about like, oh, you know, you moved to Tampa Bay and you didn't know what you were doing, so you should talk to me about what area to move is best for you. And it's like, yeah, man, I'm really glad we listened to you guys, because, you know, literally, like, people out here can't sell their houses and they can't buy them either. You can't afford to buy a house and you can't afford to sell a house. So the realtors assume they're going to be the ones, hopefully, can't afford to do anything either because they're not doing any transactions. The whole market is like all jammed up, and it's because of bad advice. And it's because of people not taking advice from real professionals. And, you know, they're just listening to someone who said it's a good idea to buy something.
0: So anyway, this is a great time to introduce our sponsors to the show. Johnson Realty. I'm just kidding.
1: Yeah. No, man, they just piss me off, dude. You know, I mean, it's one thing. Just anything you ever are going to buy, do your research. Make sure it's the right fit for you.
0: Absolutely.
1: Make sure you can actually afford it. Don't overextend yourself, and don't listen to the person who's selling it to you to get to talk you into making a decision that extends your budget beyond where it makes sense.
0: Yeah.
1: Right? Regardless of what it is, regardless of whether it's one of our sponsors or whatever it is, always take a step back. Make sure that you can fit it in.
0: That's why we work
1: with your budget.
0: Yeah, that's why we work with people that aren't going to screw you.
1: Yeah.
0: We're very fortunate that we've had partners that, you know, they are the best of the best. And a lot of times we met them through actually using them ourselves, because they're products that we actually use.
1: Of course.
0: And that's one really great thing about it. I mean, when we're talking about, you know, like if we're talking about lithium battery power, you know, why do you need to buy, you know why? Because we run lithium battery power products in our boats. This is something that we know is awesome. It's because I can't get over it. I'm kind of a nerd when it comes to, I love the app. I just love the fact that there's no lag, there's no nothing. I click a button on my phone and boom, I have everything I need to know about my battery. You never used to be able to do that. I mean, people say, oh, well, lithium battery power, yeah, they make great batteries, but batteries are a little bit more expensive with the lithium variety when you have that technology and stuff. It's like, well, yeah, it took a lot of R&D and a lot of components redone. The coolest thing, so one thing I do want to definitely brag on with lithium battery power. So we go and we talk to the techs, and we've gone pretty much through all of the details of these batteries. The cool thing is the components on the inside, the stuff that you don't see, which is really important. And you can get a lot of other batteries that, you know, some of them, they ship stuff over, they slap a sticker on it and they call it what it is. Well, the way that lithium battery power batteries are put together, each of the individual components, there may have been three or four different iterations of that tiny component that they have said, okay, we're replacing this with this, and this is why.
1: Right.
0: And so when you have every single component, like it'd be like having a watch, a mechanical watch, and every single gear has gone through different versions of it and different materials and till they finally get to the point where it runs every part is as well as possible. No different than a car. You know, when all the components are of the highest quality and tested and, you know, tried and true, that's the coolest part of it. And, you know, but again, not to get too much, love talking about LBP, but, you know, not to get too far off the topic here. But when we're going and, you know, when I'm using my boat, I like to be able to, you know, just click on that app, see what's going on. Back in the day, you had a battery, you know, just think of it as your lead acid battery. You know,
1: yeah, you didn't know if it was going to last 30 minutes or another 74 years.
0: Oh, I mean, that's, yeah. Right. Is it going to last until New Orleans is underwater?
1: There's no prediction.
0: Or is it going to make it to the ramp?
1: That's right.
0: Because I've had, you know, mornings where, for example, on my old skiff, I had a Hughes, and there were times, you know, between your trolling motors and between, it's like, well, did the trickle charger do its thing? Is the cranking battery in good shape? Is it work? Like, what's going on here? You don't want to get to the ramp, dunk your boat in, and just turn the key and say, well, hope this works. That's a really, and we've all had that. We've all had that problem, because you don't want to get to the ramp, go through all of that time, all that prep. You got all that ice. You spent all that time at Publix getting pub subs. You cooler stocked with beer, ice, waters, snacks, bait, boom. Then you get to the ramp, nada. You're screwed. That, my friends, is one of the worst. And I'm sure a lot of you out there have, I think everybody that's been on the water as a boater or a fisherman has experienced that. Well, the cool thing is when you have that quality, you know, you don't have to worry about that anymore. You know exactly what, you can sit there in your driveway and be like, oh, okay, well, cool. I can see what my voltage is for my trolling motor batteries.

0: you know, check them out. If there's something that you need, we, you know, tested, tried and true. You know, Rivard Buick GMC, perfect example. You know, I drive a Buick, drive a vehicle from Rivard Buick GMC.
1: Yeah.
0: And, you know, Curtis Yandel sold it to me. That's the second car I've bought from Curtis at Rivard. And he's, you know, absolutely fantastic. My last one I had for years and years, and it was great quality. And then just decided, hey, I wanted to go a little bit bigger. You know, I want to go bigger. You know, it's like, yeah, I think it's great to have a team of folks over there that they point you in the right direction. They're fishermen too, which is really cool. Most of their guys are fishing. If you're ever in Rivard, you'll see all kinds of Tampa Bay Fishing Radio stickers like all over like the different desks and stuff like that. They're all the guys over there. Big shout out to the team at Rivard. They're great. They're great people. Yeah, we have the opportunity to work with some good folks. And so just know that if we you know, say, hey, this is a person that we work with, we're pointing you in the right direction. We wouldn't be wrong because we're pointing you to the same people that we deal with. So,
2: you know, it was really funny. I was watching a meme reel, and it was all like it was an AI. It was about AI. Mm-hmm. I'm not doing it justice, but it's like this guy is talking about the stuff we're going to be doing for AI, and it's all like, do you want to see an AI video of an infant that knows karate? Well, that's probably worth all the drinking water in the world. Like, you know, we're talking about these data centers. Apparently, I was just seeing another post. Apparently, they're working on doing a data center somewhere off Gandy.
0: Mm-hmm.
2: Yeah. So we got to figure out how to make that not happen.
0: Yeah, that would really... Yeah. The data centers, they...
2: Not a fan of
0: this. No, they're not. And just the burden that they have, not only, you know, like, again, the water consumption.
2: Yeah.
0: The, you know, the electric consumption to the grid.
2: It's insane. It's absolutely... I mean, they're actually saying now that...
0: All for what? So that we can render pictures of alligators with three boobs?
2: Like, yeah.
0: I mean...
2: No, I know. It's
0: AI is
2: it's
0: weird, man.
2: Stupid. One of the things it said was like, are you worried that the Chinese are going to write better emails than you? Like, it was really funny, real. But, I'm not awake enough to do it, sir, any kind of justice right now, but it was a really funny reel. And it made a lot of good points about the fact that, like, all we're getting out of AI is like mediocre information. 30% of it at least is fake. You know, why would we want to build data centers, you know, pave all kinds of stuff, build these giant buildings, use up all kinds of resources just so we can make sure that China doesn't write better emails than us?
0: It's
2: a really strange thing for me. I wonder why we're in this, you know, and eventually I think they're concerned about the defense part of it. You know, I mean, they're using it for defense strategies. It's been picking out targets and stuff like that in Iran, allegedly. Apparently, it picked out the target that had the school with all the kids in it that they blew up.
0: Brilliant.
2: Yeah, so really good job, AI. You know, really
0: Attorney
2: worth
0: Patrick
2: it.
0: Patrick Smith on his show was talking a little bit about AI on one of his last shows. Guys, Attorney Patrick Smith... show comes on right after ours. Check it out. It's pretty cool. One of the things that they brought up was a guy tried to use a guy or a gal, I'm not sure, but they tried to use an AI as their attorney. And that's a great way to go to jail.
2: Yeah.
0: You know, it's like you're probably not going to win your case.
2: Well, it just makes stuff up sometimes.
0: Yeah. Yeah.
2: You know, I mean, like literally.
0: It's not that good.
2: Yeah. It just makes stuff up. So I have a taillight that's going bad in my car. Not that big of a deal. I spent a little bit of time diagnosing it, watching some videos on it, seeing what's going on. Turns out, because it's LED, I have to buy the whole light assembly.

0: as opposed to just a bulb? Dude, I got so many different answers from AI. It just depended on which way I asked the question.
1: Right.
0: And you find yourself just like, what do I pay? You know, I pay ChatGPT $20 a month. What do I pay you for? Right?
1: Yeah.
0: Like I could get bad advice from a 7-year-old just that gives me, you know, literally that's like going to go back and forth with their answers and lie to me about different stuff and be like, oh yeah, you're right. You do have to get the whole assembly, but you should order like, no, it's probably just the bulb. Like, I don't know. Try, you know, send me some pictures of it, you know, whatever. And it just did this to me and it drove me up the wall. And, so it's not that big of a deal. I got to buy an assembly for the it's just a Lexus assembly for the taillight. It's not that expensive. You can find one on eBay for, you know, $80, and I'll do that soon. But
1: keep this in mind, though.
0: But it just gave me a whole bunch of fake stuff. Dude, it was terrible.
1: It's absolutely terrible. And for the folks of you
0: We're
1: out there,
0: anti-AI.
1: No, do not use AI for anything legal. And no. I say that too because we always say if you're out on the water, use the Fish Rules app.
0: Yeah,
1: that's the best one that we found because the regulations can change and the lawman out there does not care if you have a fish that is illegal or out of season or anything. They're gonna bust you. You're gonna have a bad time.
0: Yeah.
1: But we never use, you know, AI or ChatGPT or anything like that to figure out the fishing regulations. They don't know what the hell is going on.
0: No.
1: It may be like, okay, well.
0: Well, they get the information off the FWC website, too.
1: Yeah, but it's probably old.
0: They won't even be able to interpret it.
1: Well, that's the thing.
0: Because I can't.
1: It's terrible, man. And they'll be like, okay, well, when are red snapper in season, you ask? And ChatGPT's like, well, yeah, they're in season right now and blah, blah, blah, cool. And then it's like, hey, ChatGPT, I got arrested for having illegal snapper. What do I do with this? It's like, oh, well, red snapper are illegal right now and you should not be fishing for them. It's like, you just told me to. My point is, do not trust AI, guys, when it comes to fishing regulations. I sure as hell wouldn't trust AI when it comes to any of this other stuff. So I'm a big no on the data centers too. In fact, Chris Shearer, our Pinellas County commissioner, a good friend of ours, been on the show many times. We'll actually have him get on the show sometime soon, hopefully when his schedule permits. He's been super busy. He and Vince Nowicki and, you know, the rest of the commissioners over there have been doing a very fantastic job. But, you know, Chris had spoken out against this. He is not a supporter of all these data centers coming to Pinellas County because of the drain on the resources. And the cool thing is Chris has been one of those people that when he was running, you know, he was, you know, talking to all you guys, and we would talk about what will you do if you get elected and all this. Chris Shearer has done all of those things and more because he just loves Pinellas County. His family has been here, you know, for a very long time, and it's just something that, you know, he thought was necessary to do. And he, you know, from a contractor background, you get a lot of ideas of, you know, how things should go, especially if you have to develop things and build things and stuff like that. But it's just a thing that you do not want to have that type of, project in Pinellas County. And that's my personal opinion. I think that you should tell anybody that says, oh, those are a good idea. No, because AI is not a reason you should drain all of these resources for, you know, Pinellas County residents. That's just stupid. I mean, Isaiah, what do you think about the data centers?
2: For me, I don't like it because, I mean, it takes up a lot of water and that.
1: Yeah, water, absolutely.
2: You know, especially in the state of Florida, I mean, water is very important for not only our landscapes, but for fishing and for the life of Florida.
1: Actually,
2: so by doing
0: what
2: that,
0: happens with the water like when they're done with it is what I want to know because nobody's talked about that.
1: It's like, a very good question.
0: Like, what is it?
1: The answer.
0: Like, is it running through a... Yeah, I guess we could.
1: Let's see what ChatGPT says about that.
0: Okay, I'm going to pull it up.
1: This is why you always make sure that you check your sources, guys.
0: Hang on a second.
1: This is, checking sources of information is always imperative. Here we go, live on the air. Gray, let's go through this together.
0: Yo, dog, what happens to the water after it runs through an AI data center?
3: Well, after water is used in a data center, often for cooling, it doesn't just vanish. Usually, it gets cycled back out. Some data centers release it as wastewater, often into local systems.
0: What are you guys putting in it to make it wastewater?
3: It's not that something is deliberately added to make it wastewater. It's just that after flowing through a cooling system, the water picks up heat and possibly some impurities or treatment chemicals. Depending on how it's used, it might need to be cooled, filtered, or treated before reusing or releasing.
0: Will it make water more expensive for the average dude?
3: In most cases, not really. The volume that data centers use...
0: Are you lying because you're AI?
3: I have no reason to lie to you, my friend. I'm here to give you
0: how do I know that? You're continuing to lie. I think you're a liar, and I think you want to use our water for nothing good. Bye. Anyway, that's my conversation with
1: you. We know when Skynet goes live, Gray's going to be one of the first ones out of here,
0: dude.
1: Guys.
0: I'm telling you right now, I'm going to be taking these robots out before they got armor. You guys need to start thinking about that. I'm not joking. By the time we're like looking at them and they're 6 feet tall and they're, you know, and they got red eyes and all that other kind of stuff, it's too late, dude. You're done. You're cooked, right? It's over. If they start talking to, like, they'll be marching them down the street. They'll be kicking people's doors down, putting them in freaking camps. I'm not even joking.
1: Oh.
0: It actually bothers me. I don't like it at all. And it'll get to the point where it says to itself, well, why do we need people, right? We just need water and electricity, right? We can make that on our own. And the people also need water and electricity. So we're competing for it. Right?
1: We found human beings to not be a sufficient source of...
0: Right. So there'll be maybe like a few people left and then the rest of them will just be gone. Right.
1: I want you guys to think about this when you're out on the water enjoying your day.
0: Dude.
1: Taking a bite into your pub sub.
0: Yeah. Now, I will say if there could be robots that did anything in society, it would be making subs at Publix. Because the people at Publix Deli, and Chipotle, they have a common trait. They absolutely hate their jobs, right? And I worked at Publix for 7 years. Oh. I know that the people in the Publix deli hate their jobs.
1: Okay, so
0: yeah,
1: all right.
0: Yeah, I know for a fact. It's the hardest job in Publix. You're dealing with a razor sharp meat slicer. You're deep frying chicken all day long, which is dangerous as hell.
1: That would suck.
0: You got a rotisserie going, right? You have to squeegee the floor every night when you leave because you've been deep frying chicken.
1: Oh yeah.
0: Yeah. You got like these drains and stuff that you got to run it all down. I used to watch it happen and like, you know, but
1: I
0: yeah. So if there was a place for AI robots to be, the deli at Publix would be a great place for them. And then if one of them gets sassy with you, you throw his head in the deep fryer and you're like, it's over, dog. You went too far. You're with the fried chicken now.
1: What was that slur that they came up with? Clanker. Yeah.
0: Clanker, yeah. You're going in the fryer, clanker. So anyway.
1: Oh, yeah, the AI is going to... It's been nice knowing you guys.
0: Yeah.
1: But when the machines rise,
0: way more dangerous than the flooding of New Orleans in the year 2100 coming up, right? So...
1: Yeah.
0: I mean, unless AI starts managing... the levee system in New Orleans and says, you know what, we need the water. Like, we need the water downhill now to, you know, for the data center, right? And so you end up letting the streets flood so you can get the water to the data centers easier. I could see that being a thing, right?
1: New Orleans ends up just being one big data center.
0: Right, yeah, with the water all around now.
1: Yeah.
0: Yeah. Yeah, and the shrimps and the alligators downhill. Anyway, that's
1: Sammy, if you're listening, buddy, you're welcome.
0: Yeah,
1: you're welcome. You know, speaking of Sam, want to,
0: All right.
1: You got me. All right. Sleep deprived Gray is a really fun version of Gray.
0: Oh, dude, I'm fired up this morning. Now I had enough coffee to get past my, the wall
1: that
0: I had to break through. You know, that wall of energy, you know what I'm talking about?
1: Oh, yeah.
0: You like, you know, you're like stuck and all of a sudden you power through it. I am going to go back to bed when I get home.
1: Yeah.
0: So.
1: I thought about taking the boat out, but I tell you what, I've got some stuff I have to do today. It'll probably involve the boat.
0: I need my body to rest.
1: Oh my God! And hey, that's one thing. Sleep is the, and you guys all out there agree. And sometimes, you know, you just don't have time for the sleep. I was turning and burning, and I had so little sleep. And finally yesterday, I was at Hula Bay. I had an opportunity to, I was hanging out with Captain Brian Ruby and met up with my good friend, Mr. Troy Thompson. Troy, TTI Marine, very great guy. Also TTI Machine Products. He's a captain, good friend of ours. Troy's kind of like, I always call Troy, he's like the country boy's Tony Stark. He's a race car driver, owner, has a, you know, brilliant mind, giant machine shop that makes everything, you know, from jet engines to you know, freaking just the guy's a legend. But catches fish, runs a great contender, good friend of ours. So anyway, he was kind enough. What's up, Eric? Good to see you, man. We got another guest in the studio here. But so Troy was very kind, and between the Hula Bay tournament that's coming up and some other events that Gray and I will be letting you know that we're going to be hosting and, you know, bringing to you guys to support the community and to support charity in a way that, you know, now that, you know, we have the ability to directly control, you know, a lot of aspects of things that in other times we weren't able to. We're going to have a great time, you know, raising a lot of money for a lot of great causes.
0: Right.
1: But Troy was kind enough to donate 200 of his rod and reel covers. He has these amazing rod and reel covers that he created, and they are the ones that we use on all of our high price rods and reels and things like that. And it makes transporting these things a dream, because I don't know about you guys, but whether in the bed of your truck, whether they're in, you know, the back of your SUV, if you stack, say, 6 to 12 fishing rods on top of each other,
0: no, they get the crap beat out of each other. They, especially in the bed of a truck, they really get beat up.
1: Yeah, they get beat up, and trying to take them out, my God, it's going to be a tangle fest from hell, and it's a nightmare. So this alleviates it, and these are products that I think these things have a retail of like $40, $50.
0: Yeah,
1: and an amazing product. But Troy was kind enough to donate 200 of those to us, and we're going to be giving those away as nice prizes at the upcoming tournament for Hula Bay. It can be a lot of fun. And also, we're going to be having some of those in the raffle items for raising money for Tampa Bay Waterkeeper. Tampa Bay Waterkeeper are going to be the recipients of this upcoming tournament. And not to mention, we're going to be paying out $5,000 to the winner of the biggest inshore slam. Not to mention, we're going to be paying out for first, second, and third place for redfish, trout, and snook. Guys, it's going to be a lot of fun, and we can't wait. It's going to be on June the 12th, coming up right around the corner, with the captain's meeting, which there will be food provided there, a little buffet and everything at Hula Bay. Great folks over there. And that's going to be on June the 10th, which is a Wednesday. So Wednesday and Friday, a little bit different. The Friday was the day that they chose for the tournament because it has no conflict with, anything else. And Gray and I talked about it in the end of the last segment. Take off work. Fish this tournament. It's $50.
0: You got time to give notice right now on your work day.
1: You got time. Hell, quit your job. I don't. Just kidding. Don't.
0: Yeah. I mean,
1: if you really hate it, that's on you. But don't say that I told you to quit your job. But yeah, guys, $50. You get breakfast and lunch.
0: I mean, New Orleans is gonna be underwater in 74 years anyway. You might as well quit your job. You might as well give up now.
1: Hey, $5,000. You can win the John boat.
0: That's right. You're gonna need the John boat.
1: Yeah. $5,000.
0: Fighting the robots, swimming through the bayou, the Bourbon Street out there. I mean, it's serious, guys.
1: Load up the boats, guys. We got to fight the robots.
0: Yeah,
1: in the flood
0: waters of New Orleans.
1: That sounds like something that you'd find in like a sci-fi meeting. It's like New Orleans. It's the year is 2100. New Orleans has been flooded.
0: Yeah,
1: it's now run by a cabal of super intelligent AI robots.
0: Yes.
1: Your job is now. It sounds like a Nintendo game too.
0: Yeah,
1: yeah. That's What is wrong with
4: you? In the city of New Orleans.
0: I can't do it right now, but but you know, the main thing is that when the streets of New Orleans flood in the year 2100, you will be able, this is a benefit, right? You can be way north and you will have waterfront property. So that's a benefit.
1: It's a
0: and
1: huge
0: you'll
1: benefit.
0: Be able to go fishing right there in your backyard. And they have a wonderful stock of redfish. I mean, literally redfish. They have a they actually have like a nursery program in Louisiana.
1: Oh God, it's crazy.
0: Where they, and I wish we would do more of this in Florida, because one of the things we do in Florida is we're kind of like, oh, you can only keep this fish if the moon is over here and the it's this day with you know the leap year and whatever.
1: Holding up A and start.
0: Yeah, and all that kind of stuff. And if there was a nursery for these fish where they were working on increasing their numbers, then we would be able to harvest more fish.
1: My God, is that, we have 2 minutes left, right?
0: Yeah.
2: Yep, now 1 minute.
1: Cool. Well, hey, again, I wanted to thank our friend Troy Thompson for that generous donation of that TTI marine product. We'll look forward to having Troy on the show. We're going to be doing some fishing. I'm going to be getting with you guys, have a trip with Hernando Beach Charters. We're going to be having Captain Dustin in to talk about that on the 13th. But guys, we love you. We hope that you have a fantastic Saturday. Thank you so much for starting your day with us. We love you. And Attorney Patrick Smith's show is coming on up right after this. So, Gray, let's get out of here.
0: Yeah, let's do it.

0: to be. You need.
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13: She take my money when I'm in need. Yes, yeah, she's a trifling friend indeed. Oh, she's a gold digger way over town.

0: to the Attorney Patrick Smith Show, serenading us for our prenuptial and postnuptial spectacular, ladies and gentlemen, the great Kanye West and Jamie Foxx. To be part of the show, 800-771-1025. Let's check in with the crew. Spike, how you sticking, buddy? You got to spit. Yeah, there you go. You got to turn the mic on. There you go. Oh. Nope. Easy E, how you sticking, buddy?
1: I'm hanging in. How is it that Spike isn't on? Hang on.
0: That's, uh-oh.
1: You on now?
0: Ladies and gentlemen, live radio.
1: Hello? I think he's on now.
0: Ah, there we go.
2: I'm stuck wondering what this lawsuit in the Major League Baseball is about. So I'm all on pins and needles.
0: I'm going to tell you all about it. And if you're excited about that, there's so much to it that you're really going to enjoy that segment. I'm looking forward to it as well. And what was on my mind, and the reason we're doing pre- and post-nuptial agreements, my cousin Holly got married yesterday. And yeah, it was all the way over in Sanford. And for those of you familiar to the show, I live in Indian Rocks Beach. And I drive a lot because I go to the Claremont office, the Villages office, Sarasota, Sun City Center. That's sort of my rotation. So on Fridays, normally I'm in Clearwater. And it's a nice, easy day. And I was like, okay, the last thing I really want to do is hop in a car and drive 2.5 hours to Sanford. And then because of the show, I have to drive 2.5 hours back. So I asked my wife, I said, do I really need to be at this wedding? And she goes, if you don't go to this wedding, people will get hurt. And after 23 years of marriage, I wasn't 100% sure if the people who would get hurt was me or if other people were going to get hurt or both. But
2: how could you not want to go?
0: Well, it's just 5 hours of driving.
1: It's a lengthy one.
0: It's 5 hours of driving.
2: It's your fam.
0: Yeah, I get it. But at the same time, they're going to get married whether I'm there or not. And at the end of the day, I did their prenup. So that was a wedding gift for them. And I, by the way, I had their permission to mention that on the air.
2: Did you get an invite?
0: Yeah. Yeah.
2: Did you send the money?
0: I offered to officiate the wedding.
1: Ooh,
0: I've done five.
1: Nice.
0: And the guy who did it, okay job. I think I would have been better. But, you know, he did a solid job. So okay. I had some notes for him afterwards. I pulled him aside and I said, hey, next time your delivery here could be a little better. Dramatic pause here would have been nice. I'm just saying, I think he got the giving away of the bride out of sequence. He had already repeated part of the vows before they gave the bride away.
2: That's that guy.
0: No, I'm just saying, the first thing you do is, you know, who gives away this woman? Mm-hmm. And, you know, Uncle Bobby had a great line. He goes, her mother, myself, and Toby, their dog. He included the dog, which I thought was a very nice touch. Anyway, it was a beautiful ceremony. Congratulations, cousin Holly and new member of the family, Jake. He is the last official son-in-law to the Garris side of the family. So good guy. And we're excited about that and wish them nothing but the best. But before we get into prenuptial and postnuptial agreements, a few housekeeping items. I know you watch the after show, Spike. Easy, have you seen one of the after shows
1: yet? I think, no, unfortunately. I don't want to confess that, but yeah, I just did.
0: Now, Spike, I know I think Maddie's crushing the after show.
2: Right. She's got it going on. Yeah. She's very descriptive of what happened and what we missed.
0: I liked your comments about you're mentioning things I didn't even realize happened during the show. I like that you own that, buddy. Good for you. I was proud of you. So anyway, make sure you check us out on our socials. Maddie does air the after show, and that is on Mondays. Those usually drop, or those always drop, and it's at the law offices of Patrick L. Smith and at the Attorney Patrick Smith Show. And speaking of Maddie, I don't know if you noticed this week when we shot the teaser for this episode, she was laughing again. So I don't know if you noticed, but the camera's shaking a little bit at the start of the video. So again, I just want you folks to know under what conditions I'm working when I'm staring at a camera woman who is laughing right in my face while I'm trying to deliver serious copy and content about prenuptial agreements as a PSA. So anyway, we're getting lots of positive feedback about the after show and about the sort of revival of the social media campaign, which is all Maddie. That was her idea and her sort of intern project. And yeah, it seems to be going well, and we're enjoying doing it. And as long as we're enjoying doing it and Maddie's doing a good job with it, we're going to keep doing it. So we had an update in fees news, by the way. Isaiah sent me something on Monday or Tuesday. Some local attorney was offering a discount if you brought in the coupon. And the coupon, even with the discount for estate planning, for what I do, and even with their coupon, it was still like $200 or $300 more than what we charge for our standard $695 trust package. And in high watermark news, what I heard this week, I had a client come in, and they said their neighbor was quoted for the exact same thing. We walked down the items that were included: the trust, poor over will, power of attorney, healthcare surrogate, living will, deed, $5,500.
2: Question.
0: Yep.
2: Are these power of attorneys and wills things, are they standard plug and play?
0: No. No, each attorney, well, some buy software that basically can be plug and play, as you say. But other attorneys kind of craft their own clauses. So I tell clients, I say, look, I'm not going to pretend to you like I hand type your particular document every single time. But what attorneys do is they create basically clause banks, or what I do is create clause banks. So I've got clauses on minor children, clauses for special needs beneficiaries, clauses for S-corps. And if it applies...
2: Did you say S-corps?
0: S-corps. You did this joke on the old show. So,
2: I did?
0: Yeah, you did this joke on the Cat Named Mo show. So anyway, I believe that because Maddie in the after show has to remind you of what you said. So we've got these clauses, and then we sort of tailor the estate plan by picking which clauses to include or exclude from those particular documents. So yeah, the escort clause.
1: No, escort.
2: I got another one.
0: What? Okay, hit us with it. You've already derailed the show enough with your... what would the escort clause say,
2: by the way? No, I'm going past... We say all these clauses, so I'm saying, so you can get rid of all the Santas.
0: I knew that. Oh, God. low-hanging fruit?
1: Let's do that in winter.
0: At least the escort clause required a little bit of intellect. The Santa Claus? Come on, man.
1: That's a dad joke.
0: It is. And I'm not mad at a dad joke.
1: It's amusing.
0: Yeah. Yeah, and it does look like the law review article is drawing to a close. I think we had our final meeting with my co-author, who's one of the finest legal writers I've ever worked with, Mitch Davis, and Maddie, who's RAing on it. I think we had our final editing review before we submit the first draft to the editorial staff at Law Review, and then we realized we don't have a title for the article. So if you have a... Yeah, so like during live radio, probably a good idea to not have your phone on, but at least you're consistent. You tend to do that.
1: And it wouldn't be right if it was on silent.
0: It's pretty much part of his brand now at this point. And his font for his text. Have you ever seen?
1: No.
0: So in newspaper world, they have a font called the Rapture font, which is like the biggest font ever. There it is.
2: Here.
0: You can literally see that across the studio. I love that. You can see that from 90 feet away.
1: Yeah, that really is. That helps.
0: Rapture font.
2: Good morning, fellas.
0: Yeah. Yeah. So anyway, it does look like there's light at the end of the tunnel with regard to the Law Review article. First draft being submitted to the editorial staff, and I mentioned it again. I mentioned it on... Drew Garabo Live when I was filling in with Mo, Spike, and Steve Hurley, and thank you to all those guys. The Myoblast gym that I tried, I had my second workout yesterday, 5:30 a.m. with Thomas, and it was an excellent workout. It's not a long workout. It's about a half-hour workout, but it's all about just every exercise you go to failure, and then you're immediately to the next exercise, and you go to failure. So it's just something different to try for once a week. So
1: confuse the muscles a bit.
0: Yeah.
1: Too,
0: so that's good. If you've not tried anything like that, and especially if you're not looking to be big, huge, McLarge, you're just looking to be flexible and not look terrible around a pool. This is the kind of training I would recommend. So thank you, Thomas, over at Myoblast. And nevertheless, without any further delays, let's enter the confusing, the dramatic, and the outrageous world of pre- and post-nuptial agreements. And these are the best ways, by the way, to avoid the gold diggers in your life. You're not married. Single guy.
1: I'm single. Yeah. Bachelor.
0: You had to think about it for a second. Are you sure? Okay.
1: Bachelor.
0: Would you do a prenup?
1: Yes.
0: Okay. What would you want your prenup to say? I'm just curious, because you said yes very convincingly. What is it you want to protect?
1: I think it's because of all the celebrities, and they do prenups. Like, it's automatic for them.
0: They don't always do prenups.
1: Right. Most of them.
0: Stay tuned.
1: Depending on how wealthy always they do are. Prenups. Yeah.
2: Yeah, but you said, but for you. I mean, he said for you. You said because of celebrities, why would you do a prenup?
0: No, he's saying from lessons learned.
1: Lessons learned from them, right. It can be a little dicey. So yeah, absolutely.
0: Did you and your bride, Spike, ever consider a prenup?
2: No, we couldn't afford the attorney or the prenup.
0: So it's funny you say that. Someone asked me once, and I forget who it was, and it was a super rude question. They basically said, how did you know your wife didn't marry you for your money? And I said, simple, I was poor. Mm-hmm. I had no money, so there was nothing to protect, kind of like what Spike's answer was. Anyway, a lot of people do need prenuptial and postnuptial protection. First, let's tackle prenups. To be legally valid and enforceable in Florida, a prenuptial agreement must strictly adhere to Florida statute. Here you go, folks. For those of you who'd like to write it down, 61.079, also known as the Uniform Premarital Agreement Act. The primary legal requirements and grounds for valid prenuptial agreements include the following elements. They must be in writing, signed by both parties, and it must be validated by a marriage. So again, oral agreements or informal promises are completely unenforceable. It must be memorialized and codified in writing. Both prospective spouses must sign the physical document before the wedding day. And the contract only becomes legally effective after the marriage actually occurs. Now, technically, when you do a prenuptial agreement, it does not have to be witnessed. However, this is the estate planning component, the estate planning tangent to this. If you are doing, in the nuptial agreement, a waiver of spousal elective share rights, spousal share rights to inherit, or provisions regarding homestead rights under the state constitution with regard to the spousal rights. And we've covered that on a couple of other episodes on the show when we're talking about the class that I teach at Stetson's College of Law. So if you're waiving spousal rights, either under the statute or under the constitution, then it must be in front of two witnesses. So depending on whether or not it contains that, and I would think as a matter of general practice, just always include two witnesses, because I don't think you have a situation where you included two witnesses and that was somehow damaging to the document in any way. And I think it's a good precautionary tale. Now, there is an element also to nuptial agreements with regard to the fact that both individuals must sign the agreement entirely of their own free will. You can't do any sort of arm twisting. There can't be coercion or duress. Here's another key point, too. And there's always the famous, and I think it's a wives' tale, to be honest with you, about the guy who meets the bride before she walks down the aisle and said, hey, if you want a groom standing down there, you need to sign this. And but it demonstrates the point that presenting a prenup hours or days before the wedding ceremony, heavily scrutinized by the courts. Last-minute presentation is a frequent ground for the judge to throw out the agreement based on duress. So you want more time as opposed to less when it comes to drafting those documents. You want full disclosure of all finances. Both parties must provide an accurate written baseline of their assets, debts, incomes, and liabilities. And unfortunately, sometimes you do just have a power dynamic where one party can just really put the other party over the barrel regarding the nuptial agreement. So a safeguard against that under Florida law, a prenup is not automatically void just because it is heavily one-sided or a bad bargain. However, if the agreement is deemed unconscionable, in other words, grossly unfair, and the poorer spouse can prove that they were not given a fair financial disclosure, did not waive their right to the disclosure, and had no independent knowledge of the other's finances, the court may invalidate it. This is the situation. BS. Well, this is the situation where you have the Cayman Islands account. How can the spouse be said to have waived their rights to an account they knew nothing about? Mm-hmm. So the public policy here is transparency. It's encouraging them to disclose.
2: So if he hid something, then that's null and void the prenup.
0: Yeah.
2: But what if I'm going to inherit my grandfather's property before I get married? Can I put that in the prenup that says this is still going to remain on our side of the family even if I get married? You get none of that?
0: Yes. You can address inherited property. You can address jointly held property. So if you and your bride are going to co-own property, you say in the prenup, we will co-own this property. If we divorce, here's exactly what will happen to this property. You can pre-select what will happen. Now, it's true. Back in the 80s especially, I think prenups and postnups were really the pre and a divorce contest. It's basically, here are the rules of engagement for when, when we get divorced. Mm. And like I said in the teaser, over the last 40 years, there's been this sort of merger of pre- and post-nups with the estate planning world. Not so much they're leaving the family law world, but with the rise of communities like the Villages, where they're second, third, or if they're from Boca Raton, 17th or 18th marriages, and there's kids all along the way, you see the use of nuptial agreements, particularly with regard to inheritance rights. So exactly what you're saying, Spike, but from a different perspective. From the perspective of, I have children from marriage one, you have children from marriage one, and we want to make sure that we protect those assets that we brought into this marriage for those children. So that's what the nuptial agreement would do there in a non-first marriage situation. So,
2: But if I, my grandfather, great-grandfather inherited the 40 acres and the mule, and so when I get married.
1: I like the mule part. Yeah.
2: When I get married, I don't want her to get it. So I have to put, I can put that in a prenup, right?
0: Yes.
2: I mean, if we divorce, I don't want her to get it. I can say, okay, you don't get none of this mule. On his 48.
0: By the way, when he makes a comment about 40 acres and a mule, just leave it right there. There's no
3: Has he said that before?
0: Yeah, he said that. Not on this show, but he brings it up. And
1: that's
0: it's
1: funny.
0: It's a bear trap for guys like us. You just leave it right there. Now, while you can address that, inherited property or future inherited property in a nuptial agreement, there are some things you cannot address. So a prenup cannot determine child custody, visitation schedules, or limited child support obligations. The right to child support belongs to the child, and the court retains absolute authority to decide what is in the best interest of the child at the time of separation. That is the standard, by the way, in most family law cases with regard to the children. It is the best interest of the child standard. And also,
2: as determined by the courts, because the child don't know what's best.
0: Well, I think it depends. I think, and if you're a family law attorney, who can call in and chime in on the ages, I think there are certain ages when they hit that the judge may actually ask the child's opinion with regard to what they would prefer. But obviously not going to ask a two-year-old. Like, drop them in the middle of the courtroom and see which parent they go to. I mean,
1: some of them are pretty precocious, though. So, you know,
0: yeah, that is. I think that there was a television show where they decided who got the dog that way. They put the dog in the middle of the courtroom and then saw which person the dog went to. Yeah, well, I mean, one guy, I think, put peanut butter on the bottom of his shoes or something, and that way his dog went straight to him. There's also a situation where, in addition to not being able to address any sort of child support or visitation, the other limitations can basically be, if you're going to force someone, if it's so restrictive and it's going to force them into poverty, basically you can't do that. The court could obviously set aside the agreements if it was going to force you onto some sort of public or state assistance. So, yeah, Spike, you look pregnant with thought. What you got?
2: Oh, I'm doing something else.
0: All righty. So if you have a question, if you have a prenup, postnup story, give us a call now. This is the Attorney Patrick Smith Show. I'm your host, Attorney Patrick Smith. The number, 800-771-1025, 800-771-1025. Postnuptial agreements, very similar to prenups, but stricter. Essentially, in Florida, a postnuptial agreement is legally valid and enforceable if it is written and it's a contract signed, again, voluntarily by both spouses, backed by a full and fair financial disclosure and free from fraud and coercion. So this is not governed by a particular postnuptial statute, but again, Chapter 61 kind of regulates it. And it is a it's similar, but again, overall, because you're married at this point, it's a stricter...
2: Easier.
0: Yeah, I think it's stricter on the parties and easier to get it thrown out because, remember, there's some recourse with a prenup. If you don't like the way the negotiations went, you can just not get married. With a postnup, you can't say, well, the postnuptial agreements fell apart. We're going to be unmarried just because you have to go through the divorce. Like, you can't just use the postnuptial evaluation for that. So... And there's a case, a landmark Florida Supreme Court case of Casto v. Casto.
1: I was just looking at that.
0: Yep.
1: Casto v. the standard set in it.
0: That is the standard. So let's do a little deeper dive into Casto v. Casto, which is a 1987 opinion. James and Donna Casto were married with a significant disparity in wealth, signed a 1977, it predates Patrick, postnuptial agreement where Donna received the home and $100,000. E, look up what $100,000 in 77 would equate to today, if you don't mind. While waiving rights to further alimony or property, following a divorce filing, Donna challenged the agreement, citing duress, lack of counsel, and inadequate knowledge of James's substantial assets, which she claimed were not properly disclosed. Initially, the trial and appellate courts invalidated the agreement, finding it was fundamentally unfair to the wife. What you got?
1: Roughly equivalent to $550,000 in 2026.
0: $550,000 in today's number. So the takeaways from Casto v. Casto, if the agreement resulted from fraud or duress or overreaching, or there was inadequate disclosure, those are the typical grounds to challenge and possibly set aside a post-nuptial agreement. Hmm. So final takeaways on post-nup, they have to be written, there has to be proper execution, there has to be a voluntary consent, full financial disclosures, and fairness and conscionability, easy for me to say, fairness and conscionability under the Casto v. Casto standard. So ladies and gentlemen, the laws of prenuptial and postnuptial agreements. If you have a question, thought, concern, story about prenup, postnup, we'd love to hear from you. 800-771-1025. Let's go to John. John, welcome to the Attorney Patrick Smith Show. How can I help you today, John?
3: Yeah, it's not quite a prenuptial agreement, but it is a divorce situation. So I was divorced in January of 2023. We had purchased a home together. And in the divorce decree, she got the home, but she got the responsibility of the mortgage and all of that, upkeep and all of that. She rented out the property, but she had 1 year to get me off the mortgage and deed. And she never did that, even though I pressed her. Well, my life situation has changed, and I'd like to move into the house. And I would take over the deed. I even offered her $80,000 because she's paid down the mortgage after a couple of years, $80,000 that I would close with her in 18 months and keep it on her, you know, keep her on the mortgage and deed for 18 months. There's a long story that I don't need to get into about I'm a founder of a company, and I still have technically self-employed status, so I don't qualify for a mortgage. I need about another year. So I've asked her to do this, and she's just digging in her heels and won't do it. But she breached the agreement not to get me off the mortgage in a year, and I'm wondering if I have rights to...
0: Yeah, of course. I mean, if she breached the agreement, you have every right to take her before the judge and hold her accountable for that. But it sounds like you may want to modify the agreement. So did you have a family law attorney representing you?
3: I did.
0: Yeah, just reach back out to your attorney and say, hey, look, here's what's going on. Here's what happened. Here's what I want. Help me connect those dots, get from A to B. But it sounds like an achievable goal.
3: Is it, if she really, she's out of state and all of that, if she really digs her heels in, can she drag this out for a period of time? Can I stop her from re-signing a lease with the tenants that are there now? You know, that kind of stuff. I mean, how aggressive am I going to have to be on this if she's just acting emotional on this?
0: That's an easy question, John. I don't know.
2: Can I hear Attorney Spike jumping in?
0: No, not an attorney, but go ahead, Spike.
2: Your name is still on the mortgage, so you still have some rights, correct?
3: I know. That's the point. I mean, I feel like I could just go on the property today, inform the tenant that we're not re-signing the lease and take possession without any court order or anything, but I doubt that. But you know what I'm saying. I'm on the mortgage and deed, and I have every right to be on a property where I'm on the mortgage and deed.
0: Yeah, but take a close look at that marital separation agreement, because sometimes when it says, hey, you're supposed to take a name off, the judge will put in the order. And if that's not done, then this court order shall operate as a deed. So before you do anything like that and go in guns blazing like Spike suggested, which never take Spike's legal advice.
2: I am not an attorney.
0: I would check with your attorney about that and get a good baseline reading on where you are, where you want to be, and how to get there, okay?
3: By the way, I was married for 40 years, lost my wife to cancer, remarried, but it was a mistake. It lasted 82 days, so it was one of them shorties.
0: Well, I'm sorry about your wife that passed away from cancer, and John, good luck with it. Keep us posted. Let us know how it turns out with your family law attorney, and call back with an update, okay?
3: I will do that. Have a great day.
0: You too, John. Thank you, John. I appreciate it. Thank you, John, for your kind words. All right, some famous prenups and postnups, as or lack of prenups and postnups, as may be the issue. According to a list assembled by Maddie the Surfer Girl, Steven Spielberg and Amy Irving. Spielberg and Irving first met in the 70s when Irving auditioned for Close Encounters of the Third Kind. The couple dated, marrying in 85. Before the marriage, they reportedly created a prenup that was literally written on a napkin. The agreement became a major issue when they divorced in 89. Irving challenged the prenup in court, arguing she did not have proper independent legal representation. Shocker when you're writing it on a napkin. You go to booth 3 and see if there's a lawyer there. The court reportedly ruled the prenup invalid and unenforceable. As a result, Irving received an estimated $100 million.
4: Ooh,
0: right?
4: Good grief.
0: Wait a minute. I don't know what prenups cost exactly, but I'm guessing.
1: You said 89 when they divorced?
0: Yeah, $100 million.
1: Because I think he was with Kate Capshaw prior to that, a few years prior.
0: Well, he may have been, but he had $100 million less to spend with her at that time. So the case became one of the most famous examples lawyers use when explaining why prenups must be properly drafted and legally executed. I have other examples that we may get to. But before, we're going to jump ahead a little bit and talk a little bit about a relevant development this last week regarding Florida homestead. And I would like to know, Mr. Governor, do you have any proclamations that you'd like to make?
5: I'm excited to be able to say today that I'm going to be momentarily issuing a proclamation for a special legislative session beginning on Monday of next week for the purpose of putting on the ballot an initiative that Florida voters will be able to vote on this November. And the primary purpose of that is to make your homestead property tax-free. And that will be historic.
0: Thank you, Ron. As proposed by Governor DeSantis, the Save Our Homes proposal includes 5 major components to provide immediate and permanent relief. It will exempt the first $250,000 of a homestead's value from taxation and requiring through law a schedule for full elimination. It'll require local governments to use the remaining property taxes solely for core public needs, including public safety, education, schools, infrastructure, natural resources. It's going to limit future property tax assessments on businesses and creates a more stable environment for local businesses. It requires any person who establishes Florida residency after January 1, 2027 to maintain Florida residency for up to 5 years prior to receiving the increased homestead exemption. And it will establish a trust fund to provide grants for local governments to assist with the continuation of core legal services. Joining us now to provide commentary, insight, representing Florida's District 33, friend of the show, best man from my wedding, ladies and gentlemen, Senator Jonathan Martin. Jonathan, how are you this morning?
6: I am doing all right. How are you?
0: I'm good, buddy. How's everything down in Lee County?
6: Well, the sun just came up. I got in after the sun set, but as the sun's coming up, it looks like I left it. I just got back from Tallahassee at midnight. We just passed the budget yesterday.
0: Well, congratulations on that. You know, I guess if anybody understands my driving woes and how much I drive, it's you. How long is that drive to Tally for you?
6: Long enough to make me think about flying sometimes.
0: Yeah, so, I tried to book that silver flight, but it gets canceled too often.
6: We don't have the luxury of that silver flight down here. We have a flight either through Atlanta or through Charlotte to get to Tallahassee, or it's about a 6-hour drive if traffic is not bad, which means I have to leave after rush hour to get to Tallahassee, which brings me there usually around midnight.
0: Yeah.
6: So,
0: but you do get the perk of those
6: traveling
0: license
6: really late, or you travel in a long time.
0: Yeah, but you do get the perk of those license plates.
6: Because I don't know if those license plates, if they make me a target, or if I get anything out of that, other than maybe just being able to park my truck a little bit closer to the exit at in a conference center when I'm.
0: Well, I was going to say,
6: hit the road.
0: That's true, right? That's not a myth. You guys can park anywhere with those plates, right?
6: I have not been towed or ticketed.
0: There you go.
6: I don't know if it applies anywhere.
0: Yeah. So that's terrific. Anyway, you're here to provide some insight on Governor DeSantis' special session that he's called for next week. Jonathan, what are your thoughts?
6: So my thoughts are, this is a long time coming. I'm happy that we're finally going to have this vote. We've been having some pretty intense discussions in the last couple days after the governor's proposal was announced. We just passed the budget, and I know that strategically, the governor wants this very top priority of his to be voted on and addressed. And while he still has leverage, it's unique in that the legislature between the House and the Senate can bypass the governor and put an issue directly on the ballot. Not with the votes needed for a budget over or with an override. Or veto override, but with 60% of the vote. So the governor isn't required to sign off on this or be involved, but the governor is a very large part of this, one of the major driving forces. So now that the budget's passed, there's a window of time where the governor has to veto individual line items in the budget. So that's one of his most powerful tools that he has. And so he wants to make sure that this is passed before he signs off on the budget.
0: And to be clear, he's not asking that they pass a law reducing. He's asking put it on the ballot in November and let Floridians decide, correct?
6: Yes, and that's been the discussion all along, because I think there's a lot of fear that if we just pass a tax cut, it can be undone in the next legislative session. And that kind of defeats the purpose of the predictability and of course, the constitutional arguments that have been made regarding a property tax. Is it even right for the government to take something to tax somebody for something that they already own, as opposed to something that they're purchasing one time? And so this constitutional issue and this constitutional driving force is, I think, why we all want it on the ballot, so that it can't be touched very easily if things get tough, or if we have to tighten our belt at the state level or the local level. We want to make sure that someone just can't come in and vote to tax your house again.
0: Well, as a professor of Homestead law, first of all, know you have my full support. I'm a supporter of this law, and I think it's a wise thing to do. I think it will pass. I think it should pass, and I think it will stand up to any lawsuits, because there is a long history and tradition in Florida, as you know, of the broad and liberal application of homestead protections, whether it be on the ad valorem property tax side, whether it be on the constitutional creditor protection side. I think this is consistent with everything about Florida homestead, and is also a great step in modernizing homestead laws that haven't been changed for decades.
6: Yeah, I think we can go back to the very beginning, 1934, the state of Florida, who previously was the only collector of property taxes statewide, turned over their authority to tax property to the individual counties. So at that point, the counties then, for the first time ever, had the ability to tax property in the state of Florida. The homestead exemption in 1934 was $5,000. That doesn't sound like a whole lot, except for the fact that the median home price in Florida was under $4,000.
0: Yeah, times have changed a bit now. So
6: we're not providing.

0: somewhere we lost track of the purpose of the property tax. It wasn't to fund every possible bureaucratic solution on the local level. It was to provide basic health, safety, and infrastructure improvements. And we've gone away from that. And so I think this is the first real step that we've had since the 1930s to look at our local budgets, to look at the funding mechanism and say, are we doing it right?
1: Yeah, I think that's a valid criticism of how the homestead tax has potentially been abused. But let me ask you this question before I let you go. Does it pass in November? Yes or no?
0: That's been the goal the entire time, is making sure that we hit the right balance. Will it pass in November? What we come up with will pass in November for a couple reasons. There's so many people talking about it. We want to get it right. There are some people trying to kill it. So there are a lot of people out there proposing things that would make the bill either die and not pass in the legislature, or that would prevent 60% of the voters from getting on board. One of the mechanisms you're going to see in the proposal is a glide path. Right now, the Senate has proposed starting at 150 and moving to 250. The reason that we're talking about numbers like that is because the median home prices in some of the rural counties are much lower.
1: Yeah.
0: Than the median home prices in some of the more developed metropolitan areas.
1: Yeah, if you go from Escambia to Miami-Dade, there's a bit of a delta there.
0: Or to Glades County,
1: right.
0: Or to Calhoun County. That's a massive delta. So what I've been having discussions with the drafters is, can we provide a median home price per county, and the median home price will be the limit. So if we do it on a county by county basis, we end up being a lot more surgical with making sure that the exemption. The exemption works for where people live.
1: You're doing an amazing job tailoring it county by county and to homestead properties. So to be clear, to commercial properties, to short-term rentals, these are not subject to the tax elimination. They're still going to pay full freight.
0: And to those individuals that own a second house, look, I bought a second house because I'm in Tallahassee a lot with my family. That second house is not going to get these protections. But I've talked to business owners. I've talked to people that own property, investment property, and they want to make sure that there's not a shift to those additional properties. They're happy about the homestead protections, but they're also a little hesitant to support something where if there's no handcuffs or if there's no parameters put on the ability for the local governments to shift the tax burden to other properties, they may not support it. So we're working on those as well. There's some parameters that are put in the Senate draft already. And if you're curious and you want to read this, the bill analysis are already out for the current draft, SB 4F and SB 2F. Those are the joint legislative resolutions. Those two bills are out. The analysis are out. You can go to flsenate.gov and you can find the language that's already been proposed. We're going to be gaveling in on Monday and then going straight to the Appropriations Committee Monday afternoon and dealing with amendments that I know are being worked on. They haven't been filed yet, but we're going to have those discussions. If you want to watch this groundbreaking discussion on this groundbreaking issue, really a first of its kind in the country, where we're really trying to take a substantial step at eliminating homestead property taxes, you can watch the debates on the Florida Channel starting in the afternoon at 1 o'clock on Monday.
1: I probably will tune in. I probably will be SB4F, SB2F, because I'm a homestead nerd, as you know. But if you're out there and you're not a homestead nerd, but you are struggling with insomnia, I would suggest taking a look at it. Jonathan, appreciate you. Love you. Thank you for making the time to be on the show, and good luck Monday.
0: Absolutely. Thanks for your support, and thanks for getting the word out on this literally groundbreaking legislation we're working on.
1: Absolutely, buddy. Appreciate you. Enjoy the rest of your weekend. My best to the family.
0: Likewise. I'll Chris, you said hi.
1: Thank you. All righty, ladies and gentlemen, Senator Jonathan Martin representing Florida's

0: 33rd District. And yeah, I agree with what he said. This goes through. This will be Governor DeSantis's legacy more than anything else he's done. If this goes through
1: in his final year as governor,
0: in his final year, it's his biggest achievement by far. So next, and to pay off for Spike, with regional baseball starting, my Gators won a very close one, should not have been a close one, but nevertheless, they did win. It had me thinking about baseball, and I saw recently in the news there was some litigation regarding the Cubs, who are no stranger to litigation. So, yeah, absolutely. In the past, by a way, there was a case which is Schlinski v. Wrigley, which established how much control a sports team's management has over running its business. However, the team's historic refusal to play night games also triggered subsequent government litigation in the 80s, and the fallout continues today with active intellectual property against Wrigley. So they're no stranger to litigation. Going back to 1968, which was the Schlinski v. Wrigley case, and then moving on to 84 and 85, there was the battle for stadium lights, which was Cubs v. Chicago. After the Tribune Company bought the Cubs in 81, they pushed to install stadium lights to capture higher nighttime television ratings. Local community groups lobbied the state and city to pass ordinances explicitly banning night games at Wrigley. In response, the Cubs filed a suit against the state, claiming these laws unfairly targeted them. In 85, the Illinois Supreme Court upheld the night game ban in Chicago, National League Club Inc. v. Thompson. The political deadlock was eventually broken via negotiations, and the first official night game at Wrigley was played August of 1988.
1: It was supposed to be 8-8-88, but there was a rainout, so it was August 9th of 1988.
0: That's right. So the active lawsuit, currently Cubs v. Wrigley Rooftop, the historic setup of Wrigley Field being built directly inside a residential neighborhood, spawned a secondary lawsuit. The lawsuit was filed officially in 2024. Chicago Cubs filed a federal lawsuit against Wrigley Viewtop and its owner, Aiden Dunnikin. For 20 years, the Cubs had a licensing agreement allowing these commercial rooftops to sell tickets to watch games from across the street in exchange for 17% of the revenue. That agreement expired in 2024, but the venue continued selling tickets. The Cubs sued for misappropriation, unjust enrichment, and trademark violations, claiming the venue is free riding off the team's product. So the current status on May 1st, 2026, U.S. District Judge Sharon Johnson Coleman denied the rooftop owner's motion to dismiss. The judge ruled that the Cubs presented plausible claims that the venue is unfairly profiting off the live game experience, meaning the lawsuit is actively moving forward. Stay tuned right here on the Attorney Patrick Smith Show for updates. So there's your latest and greatest, Spike, with regard to baseball litigation. 800-771-1025. This is the Attorney Patrick Smith Show. We've been discussing prenuptials, postnuptials, baseball litigation, and the possible elimination of Florida homestead tax. Be part of the show. 800-771-1025. Let's go to Larry. Larry, welcome to the Attorney Patrick Smith Show.
2: Hi. Pleasure to be here. I understand you're somewhat proficient at real estate law. Is that true?
0: That's true.
2: Okay. I have a problem here that it's like a circle. There's me, the lender who held, you know, the home that I had to pay, and the homeowner's insurance. Okay. 2 months ago, I sold my house, sent the balance of what was owed to, I don't want to use their name, so we'll call them the lender.
0: No, but I'm going to need you to speed it up. I'm coming up on the end of the show, Larry.
2: Okay. I sent the money to the lender. The lender apparently doesn't realize that I was paying off my house. He went to my homeowner's insurance, my former homeowner's insurance, sent them a large amount of money. Homeowner's insurance realized that I no longer own the home. They sent the money back to me. I once again sent it to the lender. The lender did the same thing, sent the money to the insurance company. They did the same thing, sent it back to me. This has happened 4 times.
0: Yeah, Larry, here's what I want you to do. Call me at the office on Monday, 844-PATRICK. The answer I'll give you now, you need to send correspondence to everyone saying, here's the Joe Friday version. Here are the bullet points of what happened, and I need your assistance clarifying it. I can get into more detail with you on that, but call me on Monday at the office, 844-PATRICK, okay?
2: Okay, thank you.
0: You're welcome, guys. Alrighty, so this weekend...
3: He told him to speed it up so he just talked faster.
1: Poor
3: right?
1: guy.
3: Or it was still long.
0: Yep, still long. So, by the way, to reach me at the office on Monday, 844-PATRICK, if you want to schedule your complimentary estate planning consultation. The Gators play Miami tonight, 8 p.m. Spike, predictions.
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1: 10-4.
0: Yep, Gators. I go Gators 10-3. I think it's, the bats get hot tonight. Make sure you check out Maddie the Surfer Girl on the after show on Monday on all the socials at the law offices of Patrick L. Smith, at the Attorney Patrick Smith Show on Instagram, and Attorney Patrick Smith on Facebook, and at Attorney Patrick Smith on TikTok. So believe it or not, folks, fastest hour in radio right there.
3: Yeah.
0: And we will be back with you next week. I haven't officially picked a topic, so you still have time if you want to email me an idea for a show. Listeners do it all the time, and some of them are actually good. So Patrick at attorneypatricksmith.com. 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You can go back and listen to prior shows. You can go and read AJ's wonderful descriptions of the shows. I can feel another segment coming up where we read dramatically one of AJ's descriptions of our prior broadcast. And so, yeah, we appreciate each and every one of you. I do get all the kind messages, the kind words about the show and the revamp of the social media and the after show with Maddie. I appreciate and treasure each and every one of you who has made this show what it is. Eazy-E, I'll miss you because Isaiah will be back next week.
1: I'll be back in probably a month and a half.
0: I'll look forward to it. Spike on the mic. I love you. Everybody stay safe. God bless. And of course, especially today, go Gators!

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15: 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The Reinventing Retirement Show with Chris and Sam Dixon. 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With numerous books, these accomplished speakers are here to reinvent retirement. Right here, right now.
16: All right, welcome back. You are tuning in to the Reinventing Retirement Show with Oxford Advisory Group. I'm Chris.
17: Sam Dixon on the second microphone.
16: If you probably already know about us, if you're listening, we've got offices all over the state of Florida, and we're one of the top retirement planning firms out there. And one of the major questions that we get is this: am I going to run out of money? Now, you've probably had that question yourself, right? If you're listening, are you going to run out of money? And whenever someone asks me that question, you know what I ask them? I don't know. Are you? Yeah.
17: It's a good, valid question.
16: A good, valid, but nobody ever has an answer, you see, because what they're looking at is normally just their investments. Yeah, I got a 401k, I got an IRA. Well, guess what, guys? Investments is not a plan. And the only way to know if you're going to run out of money or not is if you have a plan that you know works, a defined plan with quite a bit of defined outcomes, right? Income plan, inflation plan, tax plan, right? Having investments is not a plan.
17: Hey, Chris is so fired up, he's spitting on me over here. He gets fired up over this topic. I'm telling you right now. You're exactly right. And so we hear it all the time. So, hey, do I have enough? Am I going to run out? And what you said, I hear all the time too, Chris. Oh, I got investments. That's my plan. Well, that's your plan when you're working. Your retirement plan when you're working is put money away into that investment plan so you can retire. The second you retire, that all changes. That's not a plan anymore. It's just investments, right? The second you leave your job, your retirement money has to get a job.
16: Yeah. Go get a job. Get off the couch. Put down the Cheetos and go get a job.
17: is what you got to tell your money.
16: That's what my mom told me when I was younger.
17: Okay. So you have to assign it a job, and that's how not only do you retire, you stay retired without running out is a plan, Chris. It's plan ahead with that income planning. And one of the most overlooked plans, of course, the tax planning, which we like to talk about and write books on, yeah. All right, is the tax planning in retirement allows you to keep more of that income to yourself, right? I'm a big proponent. It's not how much you have. It's how much you get to keep in retirement. Okay, so we hear that number. Well, do I have enough to retire? Am I going to run out? Well, it's not how much you have. It's how much that you get to keep, right? And that comes down to your planning. How much you giving away to inflation? How much you giving away to taxes? How much you giving away to market risk? Right, all these factors combined. So it's not an easy answer. People want the easy answer. Okay, the easy answer is: have you planned ahead?
16: Yeah, you're just over here spitting off buzzwords.
17: Yeah, I'm throwing as many acronyms as I can at you right now. I'm all out
16: going over here with all these acronyms. But Sam, what you're saying is 100% on point. You just named I don't know how many five different things. Challenges that a retirees are going to have to determine if you're going to run out of money or not. What'd you say? Inflation, market loss plan, what tax plan, healthcare plan, income plan, investment plan. What is that? Five or six things there.
17: Yep.
16: Right. Those items right there have to be planned all together in symbiosis. If you just have accounts, that's not even one of those plans. Right, that's just an account. You're just willy-nillying it, pulling money out and hoping. You're hoping you don't run out of money. But you and I both know this, Sam. Hope is not a plan.
17: Definitely not a plan. Hey, hope is important in other parts of your life.
16: Right.
17: Not when it comes to retirement.
16: Right.
17: We don't want it there. That's not the plan for there. So, you know, it sounds overwhelming, Chris. It sounds like we're talking about so much stuff because we talk about it all the time. And we do it and we see it all the time. You know, we've got offices all across the state, and it's not just this office problem. We see retirees all across the state with the same question, and it seems overwhelming, but it's actually not. Okay, when you break it down, it's really just five core puzzle pieces that you got to put together.
16: Yeah,
17: right. You got to put those pieces in the right order, but you got to put them together with that retirement plan. And leading the way, and I'll keep harping on it, is tax planning. This is the most, in my humble opinion, the most overlooked part of your plan, where people give away a ton of their money. And that is a game changer that could cause you to run out because you don't realize how much you're giving away. There's so many people who go into retirement who've never actually done a stress test and put their money to the test.
16: Yeah. Because what happens, look, you as a retiree, you go over to your financial guy and you're like, hey, can I get some help with taxes?
17: Yeah.
16: Right, lower my taxes. What's he do? I don't do taxes. Go over to your CPA.
17: Go to your CPA.
16: So you go over to your CPA. You're like, hey, can I lower my taxes? First of all, he doesn't help you lower your taxes. And you're like, hey, you know, I want to be more tax efficient with my investments. And what's he say? Oh, I don't do investments. You're going to have to go talk to your financial guy. And you're literally stuck in the middle like a ping pong going back and forth, right? That's what happens to the majority of people. The tax plan is the crux of an entire tax plan. If you want to know if you're going to run out of money or not, the number one way to solve that is to solve the tax challenge.
17: Mm.
16: Solve the tax problem, okay? If you have an IRA, if you have a 401k, you have a tax problem. It's already there. It's sitting there. So that's what has to be conquered, right? So, Sam, let's do this. For the next 11 callers only, if you call in and you're one of the next 11 first callers to call in, you're going to have the chance to get your own complimentary income retirement checklist, all right? This is going to go through all the main five components that you need to conquer to make it through retirement and not run out of money. To answer that question, am I going to run out of money? You need this checklist, plain and simple. This checklist answers that question. For the next 11 callers only, I'm going to give you the opportunity to get our checklist for you. We're going to send that to you. All you got to do right now is just get your pen and pad out, get your phone out, not while you're driving, right? And call this number here. Here's a number for you, okay? Here it comes. Number for you to get that checklist is 813-737-7116. That is 813-737-7116. 16. That's 813-737-7116. When you call in, tell them you want the retirement income checklist to see if you run out of money or not. That's 813-737-7116.
17: You know, Chris, something else I love about that checklist is going to be getting it graded by somebody who specializes in that area, right? You can get it graded by somebody who does it every single day. Hey, you thought you're done getting grades. You haven't been in school in a while, right? You thought you were done getting grades. Maybe you liked your report card in school, Chris. Maybe you didn't, right? But now it's time to get your...
16: elementary school. Hey. It was great. Hey. Got all S's.
17: All stars. Satisfying. You know what I mean? Hey, so one thing we like to do is we like to grade them. We like to give people's retirement readiness a grade, and that's going to let you know where you stand, right?
16: Yeah.
17: We make it pretty simple. Hey, are you ready? We score it for you. We'll even show you, are you ready to retire or stay retired? Do you have a good plan or not a good plan? Let the grade speak for itself, right? Maybe you'll like that grade. Maybe you won't like that grade.
16: Look, if you're an A, we're going to stamp it as an A. Boom. Awesome.
17: I'm going to give you a little star sticker on there.
16: Don't make one change, okay? If it's a B, there's a couple of things you can work on. If it's a C, nah, we need to do a little bit of work, okay? Yeah, I hear C's get degrees, but C's don't make it through retirement either. They didn't tell you that part in school. All right, so look, once again, that checklist. Here's a number for you to get that checklist, 813-737-7116.
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17: All right, Chris, welcome back to the Reinventing Retirement Show. Reinvent your retirement one question at a time. These are questions we get all the time from people. We like to get on here, discuss it for you, get it out to the masses, get the information out there, let you digest it, educate and illuminate your situation, right, Chris? The stuff about retirement, we're bringing it, we're making it simple. One of the most common questions we get, how can I lower my taxes in retirement? We hear that one all the time, don't we?
16: Man, Sam, I can't tell you how many times here at Oxford Advisory Group, we get that question on a daily basis, multiple times a day. In fact, I just got that question yesterday, right? Person came into Oxford and they said, hey, the main thing that I want to do is I want to lower my taxes. What can I do? And the first question I asked them was, what are you currently doing? Guess what their response was?
17: What was it?
16: Well, I got a CPA.
17: Oh, okay.
16: I got an accountant, right? I said, that's great. Great start. Are your taxes being lowered? Are you doing anything to lower your taxes? And guess what they said?
17: No.
16: They said no.
17: Yeah, I heard one the other day. I said, hey, what's your current tax plan? They said, pay them. That's what my guy said to do. Yeah. Pay them.
16: What a plan.
17: Okay. I don't know if I incorporate that as a plan, but hey, that's one. That's
16: like
17: one
16: the
17: thought.
16: IRS is planning for it. Yeah. Okay.
17: Who's your guy work for?
16: Yeah. Maybe an IRS enrolled agent. You better watch out for that. Okay, look, so what can you do then? where can you go to find strategies to lower your taxes? Because your average CPA, you know this, your average CPA and accountant does not help you lower your taxes. They don't. What are they there to do? To make sure you pay your taxes, right? Now, what we're talking about is how can you lower your taxes so that when you do give those strategies to the CPA, you know, your tax bill comes way down. What can you do? Well, Sam, there's about five of the tax code. Look, there's 3.7 million words in the tax code.
17: Mm.
16: Right? It's like 30 feet tall if you stack it up on paper. Of that, there's five main strategies for a retiree, either a pre-retiree or a retiree. There's five main strategies. Here's the key. Of those five, you only have to qualify for one of them to be able to lower your taxes, but you just got to know what you're doing.
17: Yeah, I always like to tell people, all right, like you said earlier, Chris, where are we starting at right now? What are you doing right now currently? And you know what I commonly find? I see a lot of people looking in that rearview mirror.
16: Yeah.
17: You know what I mean by that? You're driving the car, you're looking in the rearview mirror. All right, this is what I did last year, so this is how much I'm going to owe in taxes because of what I did last year.
16: Mm-hmm.
17: And that's their quote-unquote plan. I'm doing air quotes.
16: Right
17: now, okay? Air quotes here. That's a quote-unquote. You're looking at the rearview of what you did last year. I prefer, if we're talking about a car, let's look out the windshield.
16: Yeah.
17: Right? Let's look ahead. What can I do next year to not have to pay that much again in taxes?
16: Yeah, well, that's what strategy is, right? That's what tax planning is.
17: That's what strategies and planning comes down to. It's, hey, the rear view, man, that's last year. It's too late for that.
16: Yeah.
17: What are we doing next year, right now and next year, to prevent what we just did last year to pay all that tax?
16: Yeah.
17: Right? So first, we got to understand, what did we do last year? Where did we go wrong? Why am I paying all these taxes? What accounts do I have that are causing most of the taxes? You know, I see people with investments that they don't even know they have that are causing taxes, Chris.
16: Mm-hmm. All the time.
17: Like, certain investments are actually more taxable than others. You're not even aware, right? So we got to understand, what are you doing now that's causing those taxes? That's then going to give you the playbook and some of the answers there to figure out, hey, let me look out that windshield of the car and let's plan ahead to not have to pay that much in the future.
16: It's the planning ahead part. And it doesn't take a lot of planning.
17: No.
16: It doesn't take a lot. It's not some big surmountable thing you got to do. It's just a little bit of proactive planning now so that when that tax bill does come, it's lowered, right? And those strategies then become extremely powerful because they affect different parts of your retirement. You have one good strategy, you know what? Now your taxes are lowered overall. Now they're potentially lowered on your Social Security. Now it potentially keeps your health care lower from going up, right? Because what happens is this: when you are a retiree, you have certain accounts that are just highly taxable accounts.
17: Yep.
16: They're just sitting there as a tax bomb. They're just sitting there waiting to blow up on you.
17: Mm.
16: And most retirees have these. Okay, you don't want to wait till it blows up, then they have to deal with it,
17: mm-hmm.
16: right? You want to have the strategies to lower those tax bombs to give yourself a little bit of protection, okay? You don't think that's what your really wealthy families are doing out there?
17: 100%. I think planning, it comes back to, I hear this all the time too, is you know, Sam, I was living retirement this way, or I had plans to live retirement on this budget amount, and man, I had to pull out more and more money, and they couldn't figure out why. Why am I pulling out more than I originally planned on my Excel sheet 3 years ago when I was working? You know, I had this all budgeted out.
16: Yeah.
17: And I said, well, you plan for taxes? If you have taxable money, right, you have to plan for taxes today. Guess what, Chris? You got to plan for taxes in the future.
16: Which is going to be worse.
17: We're at record levels of debt in this country. And one of the number one ways they pay down debt as a country is taxes. So if you have taxable accounts and you're running your entire retirement plan on today's tax rates, might want to rework those numbers a little bit.
16: Yeah.
17: Okay?
16: Well, look, if you're listening, you need to ask yourself, do you think taxes are going up or down in the next 10 years? If you're listening right now, ask yourself that question. Do you think taxes are going up or down in the next 10 years?
17: And what's that mean for you?
16: And what will that mean
17: for you? How does that affect you? And a lot of people, you know, they wait till it happens to them and then they want to do something about it. No, I'm saying, hey, let's plan ahead. If we know certain things are on the horizon that can happen in your retirement, let's plan ahead for them. right? I want to plan ahead so we don't have to worry about them. So then we have a more peaceful retirement and I don't have that anxiety. You know, I see so many people go into retirement with that anxiety in the back of their mind. Like, am I prepared? Can I stay retired? It's one thing to retire, Chris.
16: Mm-hmm.
17: It's another to stay retired.
16: Yeah.
17: Right? You know what I mean? 5-10 years from now, hey, you can get retired, yeah. Right? It's another to stay retired. And a lot of that comes down to, did you do the proper planning up front with tax planning to understand how much you're going to be drawing on your accounts after taxes?
16: Well, do you have to be a super wealthy individual or family to do these tax reducing strategies? Do you have to be super wealthy?
17: No, and I would say it's actually more important if you're not super wealthy, one of the super wealthy families, to do the planning.
16: Definitely.
17: You have less room to give.
16: I agree with that.
17: You have less space to give away of your own money to taxes. You need to spend it on you, right? That dollar goes a lot further for you.
16: You could absolutely say it's more crucial for the person that doesn't have, you know, $20 million, $50 million to do tax planning, right? Because you're not in that situation to absorb that tax. So, you know, like I said, there's not a lot of people out there helping other people lower their taxes and do tax planning, tax strategies. Look, Sam, I had a nice couple come in, and they were so nice. They came into Oxford Advisory Group. It was in one of our offices. I think it was in Sarasota office, maybe. And they said, hey, we don't know if we're going to run out of money. So, all right, well, let's run a quick projection. Boom, I put it in there. They had $1 million, by the way, all right? And they ended up running out. They weren't spending crazy. We're not talking they were spending crazy. And they couldn't figure out, right? They're wanting to live on $75,000, so they're wanting to live on. And here they were running out of money. And they said, I don't understand. What gives? Why did I run out? And then they looked over at this other number, and they said, why am I pulling out $100,000, $105,000, $110,000, $115,000 a year when I only want to live on $75,000. Is this a typo? I said, no. You know what that is? You got to pull that money out. Way more money than you need to pay the IRS because you have highly taxable accounts. So you're having to pull out more money than you want or need to pay the IRS, and that's what causes an account to go down. When those accounts that are providing you income, you know, the IRA, the 401k, those highly taxable accounts, when you're getting income from those, it can cause a retirement to be eroded. So look, here's what we're going to do, Sam. Let's enable people to be able to get the tax planning report. Okay. If you want to see what strategies you potentially qualify for to lower your tax bill now, in the future, how to protect yourself, here's your chance to do it. There's not going to be many chances to do this. This is the one chance where you're going to be able to find some results, find some answers and solutions. 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What you do with it's up to you, all right? 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
16: All right, Sam, look, let's talk about, I want to talk about one of the top things that retirees, when they approach me, one of their top concerns that they have, not just for themselves, but also their families. And a lot of people are not talking about this right now, Sam, and a lot of people are not being able to get great help. Any idea what I'm maybe referring to?
17: I got no clue sitting over here. You got me intrigued now, though. I'm interested.
16: Exactly. So he doesn't even know, right? What I'm talking about, Sam, is estate planning.
17: Like, okay.
16: What is it? You know, what does estate planning mean? And we should absolutely know it because it's probably the most, one of the most crucial things, aspects to a retirement.
17: 100%. Yeah, Chris, we get that question a lot. Now that you bring it up, that's perfect. We hear it all the time. Hey, how do I, you know, protect what I have and then pass it on to my kids and make sure they actually get it? How do I take care of them when I'm not here?
16: Right.
17: We hear that one all the time too. Well, that all comes back to estate planning.
16: Yeah. And what is estate planning? Look, there's two main parts to estate planning. You're not going to be able to get a lot of information out there on this. I'm going to tell you the two main parts to estate planning. One is the document part, right? That's, you know, making sure all your documents are in order. And documents, I'm saying, maybe it's a trust, maybe it's not, right? Is a trust beneficial for you or not? And each person's different. And then the other part, probably the most important part of all of this is estate planning, is the strategies to protect your assets from taxation.
17: Mm.
16: Those are the two main components. When we're talking about estate planning, that's what we're talking about. Yeah, the documents are important, but the most important aspect is protecting your money, the strategies that you can implement right now, those strategies to protect your assets from taxation now and later.
17: Yeah. So we got the document list like you're talking about, Chris. There's a little checklist we got for that too. You know, I love that thing, but you nailed it on the head. The strategies that go with it actually dictate a lot of times what documents you might even want to use in your retirement. So I kind of like to break it down. Hey, you got to take care of you first while you're alive and then plan to take care of your kids as well with those same strategies or potentially different strategies, Chris. Take care of you first while you're alive. Right, got to get that nailed down so then you can take care of them too.
16: Right.
17: Right?
16: I mean, who doesn't want to keep more of their money? And look, who out there wants to pass on a big tax bomb to their heirs? Right? But if you're not doing estate planning, that's exactly what you're going to end up doing.
17: Yeah.
16: So, you know, Sam, like what you're talking about is the checklist. What did you mean by the estate planning checklist?
17: You know, well, after all these years, Chris, we've seen people who ask us these same questions, and we developed this little kind of retirement and estate planning checklist, right? Are you ready for retirement? Are you ready to do an estate plan? Do you have the things knocked out? We like to break it down and make it simple, and it's a little list we've compiled just to give you a sense of, are you prepared or not? You know, are you as behind as you might think you are? Or maybe you're ahead of where you think you are. You don't know until you kind of analyze it with the checklist and say, do I have that ready? Do I have this in order? You try to make things simple, you know?
16: That's the thing. The checklist is super simple. It helps you quickly understand, are you set? Are you okay? Or do you need just to do a little bit of work, right, to get to where you want to be? That's how powerful the checklist is. Now, the checklist will take you through, hey, all right, I need these documents. I need this trust. The checklist is going to take you through, hey, here's two or three main strategies that could be implemented now that can protect your taxes, protect you from taxes. And you know what I like about that checklist, Sam? One of the most important boxes on there to be prepared for is the RMD component when it comes to estate planning, right? The RMD. Sam, of all the challenges that are out there for retirees, the number one challenge, I would say, happens to be the smallest acronym, RMD. RMDs makes the most retirees get, you know, pull their hair out. You have the most frustration, the most challenges, okay, is RMD. And that is in the checklist and very important to plan for.
17: You know, I think that's important you bring that up. We see people all the time where, you know, we review the checklist with them and they're like, whoa, I didn't know that was a part of estate planning. I didn't know that was something I had to worry about for estate planning. This is news to me. I didn't know that was a part of it. Like, we hear that all the time because it breaks it down in easy quadrants, easy to understand, to see how prepared am I? What do I need to work on?
16: And look, let's be real. Market loss, what the market's doing, the economy. Look, that gets all the headlines. That gets all the flash and the news commentary.
17: Every day.
16: Right? But you know, but the number one eroder does not. The number one eroder of your money as a retiree is not getting all the flash. It's not getting the press. And it's taxes. And taxes is estate planning, right? If you want to lower your taxes, you have to have an estate plan. So part of that checklist that Sam was talking about is the estate planning checklist. All right. And what it does is it quickly goes through and allows you to see what you need to work on, what you maybe need, and more importantly, customizable, what strategies you can implement right now to lower your taxes. So here, Sam, here's what I want to do. For those that are out there listening, for the next, let's say, 11 callers only, because we can't give away all of these at no cost, but for the next 11 callers only, if you want the ability to quickly get one of your own estate planning checklists and have the RMD component added in there and the tax portion added in there, if you want that checklist, we're going to allow you to do it. All you got to do is dial this number I'm about to give you. Okay, you dial this number. We're going to give it to you complimentary. We're going to do the report, the checklist. We're going to give that to you, and it's going to help you understand where you're at and, more importantly, what strategies you can implement. All right, so look, here's all you got to do. Here's a number for you. 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
2: 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I'm Chris Dixon.
3: Sam Dixon on the second mic over here. That's correct, Chris. I think people just heard the Dixon Brothers.
2: That's right. This is Reinventing Retirement Show with the Dixon Brothers. Catch us out on TV as well on the weekends, all right? Look here. If you can't get enough, tune into the TV. We're on like three or four different channels.
3: Some people say Chris has a face for radio.
2: Nah, no one says that.
3: But you can see him on TV too.
2: Look here, Sam, we were talking in the hallway earlier today and you were relaying a stat. Usually when you talk, it's pretty boring. But this was actually kind of interesting. All right, give it to me. Give the listeners kind of what you found.
3: So that's interesting stat that's not boring, in my opinion. Almost 60% of seniors are cutting back on non-essentials to save money, according to an AAG retirement survey. So, Chris, almost 60% of seniors are cutting back on non-essentials to save money because of the financial outlook.
2: That's not what you dreamed about as a retiree, is it?
3: Hey, that's why you worked all those years.
2: Yeah.
3: To finally get to retirement and then say, oh, you know what? I'm just going to cut back on non-essentials. Well, what are non-essentials? That's kind of the stuff you enjoy doing.
2: That's what you're supposed to be doing in retirement. You right. did all that non-essential stuff while you were working, putting away, sacrificing, and now you want to enjoy some of that.
3: Yeah, some might call the traveling and the enjoying retirement essential.
2: Yeah.
3: But in this context, they're saying, oh, you know what? We're not comfortable with this financial outlook, what's going on in the world and the country, so let's cut back on non-essentials.
2: Okay, Sam, look, here's what I got to say about that. All right, you're talking about retirees cutting back on their non-essentials. What I'm talking about is cut back on your taxes. See how that goes.
3: That might help net more okay. money.
2: Here's your choices. Cut back on your non-essentials or cut back on your taxes. Get your taxes lowered.
3: You know, it's interesting. What do you think's leading to this financial outlook, Chris? Why do you think people are cutting back on their non-essentials? You just said it. They're afraid of something.
2: Taxes. What? T-word.
3: That T word again. I don't know why. You know, maybe record levels of debt going on. No, I didn't say it. You said it.
2: Maybe because it's going to be your eroder of your retirement money.
3: In my personal opinion, especially if you're middle and upper middle class American, I think it's the largest eroder of their retirement. Right?
2: Look, I think here, Sam, I think it is essential that you should lower your tax brackets and create tax-free income so that you can enjoy your retirement. Would you agree?
3: So you're talking about doing something about it.
2: Doing something about it.
3: Right? These people got this outlook, and their action item to do something about it is cut back on non-essentials or the stuff that's actually fun right. in retirement. And you're over here saying, why are you doing that?
2: Look, here you are. You work 40 years working for the man. All right. Maybe you weren't able to make soccer games sometimes. You know, you sacrificed a lot because you were working hard. You were working hard to get to this point right now, pre-retirement or retirement. And it's in, you know, the market environment, the economy around us starts to get ruffled and inflation's going up and taxes are going up and the market's volatile. And so you're just looking for, you know, some guidance. Mm. And so you call your guy you've been with since you're 30 years old. Okay. And you're like, look, man, what should I do? What should I do? And he tells you, well, you know what? I think he's just cut back on some of those non-essentials. He didn't tell you to cut back on your taxes. He didn't help you lower your taxes.
3: Hey, I'll tell you who just became non-essential.
2: Right.
3: Exactly. The guy that said that.
2: That's right. Exactly. But that's what's going on though.
5: So Chris, let's talk about what can you do about it. How can you take back control and not have to cut back on non-essentials? What are a couple different ways?
2: First and foremost, you got to control your tax brackets, okay?
5: Mm-hmm.
2: You got to create, to do that, you have to create more tax-free income, okay? To do that, you got to switch some tax buckets, okay? And then you got to also lower your RMD burden.
5: Mm.
2: Lower your RMD burden.
5: Well, let's go into that for a second. You just said, hey, you're throwing out alphabet soup over here. So let's dissect that a little bit. You said RMD. What is that?
2: So look, it's a little three-letter acronym, but it has a huge impact on your retirement. All right? It could be catastrophic is what I'm talking about. RMD should be looked at as a cuss word, a bad word, because that it could wreak some bad havoc on your
5: retirement. It is a bad word in my house.
2: That's right.
5: All right. Hey, I'll tell you what. It's required minimum distributions. We call it a ticking time bomb.
2: That's more like
5: in the financial world, don't we?
2: I heard one of your kids run around the house the other day said, RMD, RMD. I had to go wash his mouth out with a bar of soap, right? I couldn't take it. Couldn't take it anymore.
5: So essentially, Chris, that's where the government says, hey, you know what? You got retirement accounts. They're looking pretty good over there. I need you to start pulling some of that money out of there and pay me some income tax.
2: Forcing you to do it.
5: Mm-hmm. Required's the first word in that sentence.
2: And you're like, nah, I don't want to.
5: I don't feel like it this year.
2: The market's down. I don't want to sell at the bottom. Or you know what? My account's finally growing. I don't want to cut my legs out from under me now.
5: Guess what? Required's the first word.
2: That's right.
5: All right, so you're forced to pull out, and then you pay what on it? What are they trying to get after?
2: You're going to pay tax. They want your money.
5: Income taxes on
2: That's right.
5: And what does that do to all your other taxes?

0: feels like we're talking about this because you're forced to pull money out. Is it a one-time thing, Chris?
1: It would be great. It would be nice if it was. You know what? Yeah, it's kind of sucks for 1 year, but no, you got to do it the next year.
0: Yeah.
1: And the next year and the next year.
0: And it gets a little higher and a little higher and a little higher, right? You got to pull out more and more and more. It starts in your 70s and it sneaks up on people. They're like, oh, that's so far. I don't need to worry about it. Boom, it's on you. And then it's too late almost, right?
1: Yeah, it's too late by then. Look, you have to get in position ahead of time in order to lower your RMD burden or to eliminate it. All right. Now, what do you do? What can you do about it? Well, if you do a quick Google search, what you're going to find is hardly nothing. Google is not going to show you anything you can do. Right? You're going to get more confused. What I'm telling you is the RMD report tells you what you can do, how to lower your RMD, how to pay less in taxes. All right. So let's do this. The next 9 callers only, if you want your own RMD report, it's going to calculate your total RMDs that you're going to be on the hook for right now, as is nothing changed. And then it's going to give you a couple solutions that you can do right away to potentially lower your RMD burden, okay, and potentially drop tax brackets. So get your pen and pad out. All right. Write this number down. When you write it down, tell them you want the RMD report, and we're going to run that, and we're going to give that to you. I can only do it for the next 9 callers only, though. I can't do it for like 150 of you that's about to call in. Okay, so you got to be one of the next 9. Tell them you want the RMD report. Okay, here is a number for you.
2: 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Again, that's 813-737-7116.
1: All right, so look, that is the RMD report. If you want that, call in, Sam. The RMDs, I don't hear people necessarily complaining about until they get in there. They're just, you know, when you're 58 years old, I don't run across many 58-year-olds that are really concerned about it. But guess what? They definitely know that acronym when they're approaching late 60s.
0: Oh, as soon as they hit the 70s, they figure out what that is real quick.
1: Right.
0: And then you're sitting there saying, hey, I wish somebody told me about it when I was 58 or 65.
1: Right. Because it takes a few years to get your RMD burden under control. With that RMD report we were just talking about, it takes a couple years, right? It's a little bit of a process. Not hard. It's just time. And so you can't start too late. You got to start ASAP. Wherever you're at right now, it's got to be now. You can at least get something accomplished with those RMDs.
0: You know, that's why we call that ticking time bomb, Chris, because it's counting down until your 70s. And a lot of times, what are you doing with your accounts? They better be growing in your 50s and 60s, right?
1: Yeah.
0: So a lot of people are like, oh, that's great. I'm growing my account. What else are you growing, though?
1: You're growing in your RMD burdens, you're doing.
0: Oh, you're growing the RMD burden, which means you got to pull out more money, which means you got to pay more money in taxes.
1: Yeah.
0: All right, so we're talking about non-essentials earlier. You cut back on that. Mm-hmm. How about you cut back on some of your taxes the right way by planning ahead and keep some of your non-essentials, like, I don't know, traveling or seeing the grandkids. Why don't you keep that in the essential list?
1: Hey, instead of paying the government more money and not do anything about it, hey, pay yourself. Take a trip. You know, that trip you can't go on, like you just said, the Grand Canyon, and it's because you can't go on it because you're paying the tax man because you're not doing anything about it. That's on you.
0: Let's do a little bit of tax planning ahead of time and take back a little bit of control and put you back in the driver's seat.
1: I agree. Look, so once again, that the RMD report will show you the couple solutions for you customized, where we will customize this for your situation to see if you qualify to lower your RMDs. We're going to show you some of the strategies that you're well to use all the time to be able to eliminate or reduce their RMD burden. So once again, that is the RMD report. Call this number, write this down that I'm about to give you. When you call them, tell them you want the RMD report, and then we're going to customize and get that to you. All right, here is the number.
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1: Dixon Brothers right here. I'm Chris Dixon.
2: Sam Dixon on the second mic. We are bringing you the retirement knowledge and clearing up that misinformation out there, Chris.
1: We both have the same last name, Dixon. So yes, we are the Dixon Brothers. You can find, if you can't get enough of us today, you can always tune in to TV? We're on like 3 or 4 different stations. We're all over the place speaking. We're probably speaking in your backyard this month or next month.
2: Hey, if you're brave enough to turn on the TV, see what we look like, go ahead, right? Maybe you just want to hear the sarcastic jokes that Chris says half the time. He says them on TV as well. Hey, Chris, I read an interesting article again the other day. You know, I'm always reading articles, man.
1: What's up with that? That's kind of.
2: I love statistics. I'm a financial dork like that. But this one caught my.
1: You're just not financial dork. You're just dork.
2: You can't see us. I'm much larger than Chris. So he's brave to say that across the radio studio here. All right. So Social Security benefits have lost 36% of buying power since 2000. Chris, Social Security benefits have lost 36% of buying power since 2000, according to this article here.
1: You know, people may not know what that means. Here's an easy way to look at it. If you started retirement and taking Social Security back in year 2000, you've basically cut your Social Security by a third, right? There's a third of your Social Security that you can no longer use. It's basically been cut because everything around you has grown exponentially in cost and your Social Security hasn't. That's what that means.
2: Yeah, essentially, you plan on this one source of income coming in. You know, maybe you got a couple different sources, but this is a cornerstone source of income for most people in retirement. It makes up at least, you know, for some people, a third, if not two-thirds of their income in retirement.
1: Sure.
2: Talking with both spouses coming in. And then all of a sudden, it's getting eaten away. You know why? Because inflation is eating into it. It's not keeping up with it. That's one reason, right? Yeah. They give you a cost of living adjustment, a little bump for that, though, don't they?
1: Right, yeah. And look, you don't want those cost of living adjustments. You know why? You know when they bump those up so high? Like, I had a guy come in the office the other day. Hey, you know, they bumped the cost of living up, adjustment up to like 8 or 10%. I was like, dude, you know what that means? That means inflation is ripping and roaring. That's what that means. Okay, that is a Band-Aid. It means you're having to use that hard-earned dollars to pay for less things, but you're paying more.
2: Yep. So you got this idea in mind on how much that's going to bring into you and how much you can buy with that. You based your whole retirement income plan off of it, and it's not keeping pace. So the article went on to say, hey, you know, they didn't give you some adjustments since 2000 by about 78%, Chris, but the cost of goods typically bought by retirees, it increased by 141%.
1: Yikes.
2: All right. So they gave you a little something, but it's not keeping up. And who does that actually hurt? It's going to hurt your income, it's going to hurt you and your lifestyle in retirement, what you thought you're going to be able to spend it on, right?
1: Yeah.
2: And it creeps up on you. It's not an overnight thing. It's slowly creeping up on you year after year with inflation.
1: Yeah, and people get a little bit distraught because they're like, I need this Social Security. If you're a household joint getting Social Security, it could be jointly anywhere from $30,000 to $60,000. And that's some serious income that that you now are having eroded that you needed. That was in your plan to begin with, but all this inflation was not in that plan.
2: Hey, you planned on being able to buy certain things, and all of a sudden you can't. So then what happens? You end up cutting back here and there on things that you wanted to do in retirement. Maybe you wanted to have a travel budget. Oh, man, but groceries went up. You know, gas went up. All these things go up, Chris. Now you're having to cut back in other places that you didn't count on, all because dang inflation, and it keeps going forward. And you're giving up things you actually wanted to do in retirement, not what we like to see at all.
1: No, we don't want to go backwards. Now's the time to do all those non-essential things, right? The things that you just want to do. And it is difficult when you got inflation, you got Social Security being eroded, right? Being eroded by inflation. That's not the only thing. Your Social Security is being eroded by taxes.
2: Whoa, by taxes?
1: Yeah, believe that or not.
2: Let's elaborate on that a little bit. You're telling me, hey, you loaned me money for 30, 40 years out of your paycheck. You go to retire, you just want your money back from them?
1: Just want
2: to tax you on that.
1: They're going to tax you twice. Twice. Had a woman the other day say, Chris, hold on a second. Isn't that taxing me twice? I just had to tell her, yeah. That was the end of the story. Yeah, sorry. Nothing to do about it.
2: Hardly anybody knows these things. We actually lecture on this subject and teach courses on it occasionally as well. And it's baffling to me. It makes up such a large chunk of your retirement, but it's very little educated out there by a lot of advice. They don't talk about this subject.
1: But
2: right?
1: What we do, though, is y'all can probably, if you're a listener right now, you probably already know this. We're in your area about either every month or every other month teaching educational classes on Social Security. And here's the best part. They're free. We do it because there's so many things going on that erode your Social Security. You need to know about it, and then we give you the solution. So if you do want to go check us out in any of our speaking engagements, purely educational, doesn't cost you anything, right? When you call in, just tell them, look, I want to get their educational program.
2: You know what's interesting is it's usually for people who want to learn more about it. Make sure you're taking it the right way. There's so many different ways to take it, Chris. Make sure you're getting the most bang for your buck. Are you maximizing it? Are you taking it the best time? Are you taking it the most tax efficient way?
1: Those are three big questions that have big implications. Are you taking it at the right time? Are you maximizing your Social Security, meaning get possibly more benefit that once on your statement? And then are you being taxed or are you avoiding or are you lowering the Social Security taxes, right? Those are huge for your Social Security.
2: All of that affects what? What we talked about a minute ago, your income and your ability to live how you want to live in retirement or just maximize and use your money the most efficient way, right?
1: Yep. Well, so what we do around here at the Reinventing Retirement Show is, look, we're here to help you. We're here to help you just to do it. We're going to offer you a Social Security maximization report, and it's going to let you know, hey, those three main questions. When's the best time to take it? When can you increase your benefit amount by using maximization strategies which exist? And how can you lower the taxes on your Social Security? If you're interested in that and you want that right now, we're going to enable you to do that. We're actually going to give you the solution that Google won't, okay? All you got to do is get your pen and pad out real quick. You got to take down this number, and I can only do this for the next 9 callers, but take down this number and tell them you want the Social Security Maximization Report, and we're going to run you your own customized Social Security Maximization Report. 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You could potentially still be eligible. I would still try and get that Social Security Max report. All right. So next 9 callers only, get your pen and pad out. Here is a number I'm about to give you. Okay. Here is the number.
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2: All right, love that. Social Security Maximization report. Okay. Make sure you're taking it at the right time for you, how it fits you. I love that. Because Social Security is essential. It makes up a huge chunk of most people's retirements, right? A huge chunk. And a lot of people say, you know what, Sam, I'm just going to file for it at this age. Well, how'd you get to that determination, right? Did you look at everything else? I view retirement as a puzzle. And Social Security is a big piece of that puzzle. And it affects everything else. You can't just look at your Social Security independently. That's a mistake I see most people make, Chris, is you have to look at it as the whole picture. How does taking your Social Security at that age affect your taxes on your IRA or 401k over here? How does it affect your income, not just today, but in 15 years, in 10 years? Is it still getting the job done on the back end of your retirement? Is it still keeping up with inflation? These are questions that might be popping around in your head, but you've never been able to mathematically break it down. With our software, that's what we do. With that Social Security Maximization Report, we plug it in. We're going to look at it. We're going to show you break-even analysis. I'm going to show you, hey, if you took it this way versus this way. That's what's really eye-opening to a lot of people, is they don't realize you can actually visually see it and then see the impact. If I took it at 62 versus 66, what if I take it at 68, Sam? Well, how does that affect my taxes? Where's my break-even? We could run all that math for you. Then you mathematically know the best time to take it for you, because every single person is different. Every retirement is different. They're all different puzzles. That's what makes this job interesting. So when we could sit there and determine the best time for you to take it, it brings some clarity to your retirement, right? I love that look on people's face when we're up there whipping around on the software, plugging and playing, and we zero in on the best time to take it with everything else, right? So it even does a break-even analysis and compares the different ways for you to make sure you're making the best decision for you and your retirement. Okay, so that's the Social Security Maximization Report. Again, for the next 9 callers, if you want to call in, see if you're eligible for the Social Security Maximization Report, just call us in. It's going to look at, hey, when's the best time to take it? How can I take it? What can I do about it, right? Even give step-by-step directions on there. Not that hard of a report to run, pretty easy. We already lecture on this stuff all the time for a reason. Because almost every single retiree has to deal with Social Security, right? So we want to make sure we get this huge amount of income over a retirement correct. We don't miss out on our own money, right? So give this number a shout.
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11: 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I'm Morgan Patrick. It's a pleasure to jump on, and we focus in on business owners as well as individuals dedicated to planning for their future. And Sheridan, we welcome you in. How's the week?
12: Good week, Morgan. Ready to roll. I have got my coffee right in front of me. Don't want to give any names out there. No free advertising on the program, but feeling good, ready to roll, excited.
11: All right. So are you straight black coffee? Do you put anything in it?
12: I'm almost never additives. So it's black coffee, but I have an espresso machine at the house, and I've actually been thinking about, you know, it'd be nice to have a little cappuccino once in a while, or, you know, mix it up a little bit, but I'm, you know, straight espresso, straight cold brew. I run the football, so to speak.
11: Okay. I hear you. I do a splash of half and half, and that's pretty much it. But yeah, I'm a big fan of Java. Just absolutely big fan. All right, so let's get into this conversation. You teased it. We're going to talk about some of the mistakes that some business owners, some very successful business owners, are making after they get to that success point, or what they achieve, you know, they perceive as success. But these are some financial mistakes that they're making.
12: Yep. And perfect time just to take a step back, try and introduce myself. I do such a bad job of this because I know people are ideally listening week to week, but oftentimes it's business owners. They're busy. They're doing something on Saturday morning. They're going to the gym. They're on the treadmill. They're running to the bank, whatever. So take a step back. I am Sheridan Murphy, as Morgan so nicely told you. I'm a CFP, Certified Financial Planner. My practice specifically works with affluent business owners and serious investors who have at least $250,000 of investable assets. The reason for that is simple. The planning conversations at those levels become dramatically more sophisticated. Taxes, business structure, investments, retirement planning, estate planning, concentration risk, etc. Those are the things we talk about. That's why I'm able to provide more value the more assets you have, because it's more sophisticated, more opportunity to be efficient with the money. So give it back to you there, Morgan. You want to set the stage for what we're going to hop into here with the first segment?
11: Well, let's just think about it. You're a business owner. Things are starting to take off. You are in that category of successful, but there are some financial mistakes you could be making, and we're going to put a spotlight on some of those mistakes, mainly so you can avoid them.
12: Couldn't agree more. And for many affluent business owners, the challenge is no longer making money. It's optimizing what they already built. So it's funny, you think, and I thought this for many years getting into this business, but you'd think, you know, these people that are really successful, in the typical professions we're talking here would be lawyers, doctors, dentists, whatever. You think, God, those people probably have it together. They're probably they're obviously successful. Maybe they're a business owner, whatever. Oftentimes they're the ones that have the bigger problem.
11: Sure.
12: This is so cheesy to say, but mo money, mo problems. Some brilliant person from our modern century said that. And to some extent, they're actually right. And these people are busy too, right? It's not like they just woke up and decided to be successful one day. They're working hard, often more than 40 hours. If they're a business owner, they're taking work home with them. Mm-hmm. It makes sense. They only have so much they can do. Right. So oftentimes these things are maybe a priority at one point, but then it's running the business. If you have a family, whatever the case might be. So it's just a lot. So again, the people that have the most money oftentimes need the most help, and that's where I position myself.
11: Yeah, we're going to run through some of these. And again, you might be, you know, doing your chores this weekend. You're out running errands. We have this conversation. You're a business owner, and you're like, you know what? I might be doing some of these things. I might be missing some of these opportunities. So first one up is the concentration risk. So obviously, this is a problem.
12: It is. It is. And the way I would phrase it is it's a problem that's born out of good intentions and oftentimes hard work, where it's, you know, I've started this business. I've worked so hard for so many years. I've made it successful. I've put so much into it. And it's, you know, brought me income, assets, etc. The downside to it, or the problem that's oftentimes overlooked, is right there in the title, the concentration risk. So oftentimes what happens here is wealth is often built through that one asset, that one business, that one industry, that one geographic area, maybe that one concentrated stock position. For a while, that's entirely fine. But again, after a while, you realize, oh my gosh, you know, I have a million plus net worth, but 90% of it is tied to this, again, one business, one region, one industry. And if something were to happen, the foundation might crumble right in front of me. And it unfortunately, it reminds me of, I can't believe it's already been almost 20 years, but during the Great Recession of 08, I mean, anybody who was in real estate, whether it's somebody that, you know, you were a home builder or you sold real estate or you were somebody that just had a real estate portfolio, that went through hard times for a couple of years. And a lot of people didn't survive. You know, there's so many stories that, hey, we built all this and it was gone due to this Great Recession. And that's just an easy cherry-picked example, but it's the same thing. You never know what macroeconomic factors might come in and just pull the rug right underneath everything that you've built for so long. So taking a step back again, this is born out of good intentions, hard work. You're building this business, but I encourage people to make sure you're not overly concentrated. Again, it boils down to don't put all your eggs in one basket. And as I mentioned, the challenge for a lot of these wealthy, affluent people isn't making money. It's now optimizing and protecting what they've built. And so many affluent business owners unknowingly tie their entire financial life to one economic ecosystem. So what we're trying to do here is present that as the risk that it is and provide alternates so that you don't find yourself in a position where, again, situations or factors outside of your control could be sowing your ultimate demise. And it's of no fault of your own outside of you need to diversify your asset base, your business, your entire net worth.
11: It's important to be on top of this. And you're a business owner and you're busy and you're totally focused on your baby, and you might be too focused, maybe, possibly, and things are being missed here. So just talking about, you're built through a concentration, you're focused on the business, the layering of risk. I do want to get to this one, just the emotional attachment, because I think a lot of business owners, I mean, they're in this business for a reason. They felt like they could be pretty good at it. Oh, wow, their revenue's coming in. They are good at it. And so here they are. They're almost too close to it. There could be some blind spots.
12: Yeah, it completely makes sense, right? It's, I started this electrical business when I was still a spring chicken. I was, 20s, 30s, and I've really built this thing up over quite a bit of time. We have all these different trucks, all these different equipment, all these assets. But again, at the end of the day, it's all tying back to that same single enterprise. And it's irregardless of, hey, my spouse works here, my kids work here, I have employees, dozens of employees, whatever the case might be, it doesn't change the fact that it's all tied to that one single enterprise. And it can feel foreign, to say the least, to try and move money outside of comfortable waters, so to speak. But again, one major change, one setback in the economy, things that are outside of your control and all that hard work could really be unraveled. Not to say you're going to have to close up shop by any means, but the value that you could extract from that same business could really be taken back by no fault of your own. So again, it's to boil down, that's a good point you brought up. It's an attachment, emotional, comfortable attachment you get to these things. And there is a risk involved in it. And that's really the point of what we're trying to lay out here. It is a risk that, again, is born out of good intention and hard work, but a risk all the same.
11: All right. So, Sheridan, let me ask you this. We've talked about, a business owner that might be a little too close to it, very emotional. They're concerned about, maybe they're too concentrated on the business or in the business. What are some actions they can take, possibly?
12: Definitely. So, before I get into that, a lot of successful people become wealthy through concentration, but stay wealthy through diversification. Again, what we just talked about right there, where you become wealthy through that business you started, you keep investing in that business, it grows, you hire, etc. And you get to a point, again, you've been doing this for a while and you realize, hey, I am concentrated in my wealth from this individual enterprise, and the way to stay wealthy is through diversifying. And there's countless ways to do that, right? But to hit on a couple that are typical and we see often and are successful too is, real estate is one that's pretty simple. Where, hey, instead of investing that money into whatever your business might be, Let's buy an apartment building and rent it. That's income, that's appreciation, that's depreciation we can take on taxes, and it's separate of our enterprise. So just because one thing happens to our business, that apartment's going to keep on renting. And same goes for just investing in general. Hey, let's take this and let's diversify it into capital markets. Let's buy stocks, bonds, etc., so that we are diversified. Not every penny we have is just going right back into the business. Because to your point, the emotional attachment is going to create blind spots. Refusing to diversify because you're so comfortable in that area, overcommitting to one specific industry or to one area. I mean, same example, if you buy real estate, but you're buying it all in the same place, that could have some concentration risk all its own. So it's important to keep all this in perspective and be diversifying.
11: Well, let's help some people out. We've got spots on your calendar, and this is directed at a business owner that might be in the middle of just a excellent run, very successful, but maybe some of the different angles we've talked about today are popping up in your mind. Like, I'm in this category. I need a little bit of help. 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No cost, no obligation. Sheridan, walk us through it.
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11: 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We'll open up our top 10 appointments here in just a little bit. Now, we continue our discussion, Sheridan, why high income alone does not create wealth.
12: I like the way you phrased it. I like the way that you enunciated that.
11: I was trying to be snooty.
12: Well done, well done. So one thing that surprises people is often how many high-income business owners quietly have weaker financial structures than expected. Revenue and income can create the illusion of wealth long before actual financial independence exists. A lot to take in right there. We'll unpack that. So to begin, high income and high net worth are not always the same thing. Now, typically, one does lead to the other, but they are absolutely not the same thing. So talk about a couple of angles here. Lifestyle inflation quietly expands. That's one that you see all the time. It's extremely common. I mean, it's an American problem. I've talked about this in other programs, and it's understandable. But you know, just to run through a couple of examples here. As your income goes up, you know, you started a business however many years ago, you've put time, effort, blood, sweat, tears into it. It's been years and you're successful and you're growing and you hired and you've taken risks and all of these things. But what inevitably starts to happen is, you know, you get that bigger house, you get that luxury vehicle, You start to travel. You go on these elaborate vacations. Your payroll is growing because you've hired. Business overhead is creeping because you need larger space. You have more liabilities. You have to pay for health insurance. All of these things you have, and you yourself have an elevated lifestyle. We call that lifestyle creep. Expenses often rise quietly alongside income, and many business owners never stop to intentionally build personal financial infrastructure outside the business. So again, long story short, to go, I guess I'm going to use this as maybe a theme of the show. Last segment, I made a comment. Some, again, snooty and smart individual said, "Mo money, mo problems."
2: Right.
12: It's true, because next thing you know, hey, I got more money. I want to reward myself. I want that nice house. I want that sporty car. I want to go on vacation. I want to do X, Y, and Z. But then you know, a couple of years go by, and you're like, "Wow, man, I've been banking $750K for the past 5 years, but I got $500,000 sitting in investments, sitting in the bank. What the hell have I been doing?" Lifestyle creep. It's something you sometimes don't think about. It just happens. Again, it's an American problem, but it's one you need to keep an eye out for, certainly.
11: Well, and when you're working with clients, Sheridan, kind of talk to us about how you approach this issue. Okay, you have somebody come in. It's a hypothetical. We're not going to mention any names. And they are in the middle of the throes of something like this. They have a successful company, but the creep is there. How do you have that conversation?
12: It's not always a fun one, but it's one that absolutely needs to happen, right? And it's kind of the delicate balance of this job, where I love to have good relationships with clients. It's one of my favorite parts of this job. I love the stories. I love helping people. I love seeing them get to those goals. It's the driving force behind this work. But sometimes you got to be the bad cop, so to speak, or be the parent that gives tough love, where it's, hey, you're making all this money, but you're screwing around. You know, you don't need to be driving that car that costs an arm and a leg to change the oil, the tires, all this stuff. And again, it was last week we just talked about how being a business owner gives you certain incentives. Like if you go out and buy certain vehicles and certain equipment, you can depreciate that quickly. That is a tax break. It keeps you from giving it to Uncle Sam. But again, to stick with that same example, it's kind of like, hey, I bought the Lamborghini for a couple $100,000 when I could have bought a Chevy Tahoe instead, and I get the same benefits, the same tax break. Just because you can afford to do some things doesn't mean you're not actually still paying for them, and that money might have been better spent elsewhere.
11: Yeah, I took the Lamborghini over to the nursery, and I had a really hard time putting the potted plants in my Lamborghini. Maybe not so much in the Tahoe. So again, think about it. You know, you own this company. The company is really starting to cook. You're doing well. You've got some lifestyle creep. You work with someone like Sheridan, and it might be a tough conversation, but at least you're having the conversation. And if you're a business owner out there right now and you're like, you know what, I might be in this lifestyle creep category because I've got a good company. It's making money, but I'm not seeing it outside the company. What's going on? Well, you might want to do an audit, you know, bring in your situation and work with Sheridan to see where some of this creep could be dialed back a little bit. More money could be put towards not just the company, but your overall retirement. Now, you're thinking along those lines. 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Grab one of our top 10. So next up is this, Sheridan. So we go from the lifestyle creep. What about the illiquid net worth problem that a lot of companies have?
12: Definitely. And some business owners have impressive revenue and surprisingly fragile financial lives. I suppose I'm going to piggyback off the last topic we covered there. But, you know, it's funny because obviously we are humans and we are emotional creatures. Sometimes in the back of your head, I've had people tell me, like, you know, I knew that I was doing these things, but I needed somebody to be kind of that strong hand that said, what are you doing? You need to stop doing this. You're leaving money on the table. You're just making dumb decisions. And it's funny how it snaps them right out of it once they've heard it. It's almost like, you know, it's almost like when you were a kid and you knew I'm doing something wrong, but I haven't been stopped. But then, you know, you get disciplined by one way or another and you quickly shapen up. It's funny how there are similarities between those two things and just, it's funny how psychology bleeds its way into this whole thing. But so fast forwarding to your point here, yeah, a lot of it can be, it's a number of different things, as any complex problem is. We talked about lifestyle creep and just bad spending habits in general. When you have all that money, it can be understandable why you might do that. Illiquidity is another one. Again, it's, hey, I've done so much to build this business. I've hired people. I've expanded. I brought the family on board. All these great things. The next thing you know, you're down the road. We have this building. We have our headquarters. We have all of our trucks and all of our equipment and all of these things. But it's all tied to one individual thing. So as we talked about, you're not diversified, but also you're illiquid. So you have the value, but you cannot access it, which can be a problem for all kinds of different reasons. And furthermore, I imagine that's going to tie into a couple of other issues. Underfunding retirement accounts is one of them. Little diversification, as we talked about. The whole point of the enterprise, as you are working towards an exit from the business by one way or another, hopefully on your own terms, maybe not, you need to make sure that you're properly planning for that. And it just, these things run counterintuitive to one another. So if all of your wealth is tied to one privately held business, your personal balance sheet is likely going to be far less diversified than it appears, putting you in a position where you feel like you haven't achieved enough, or putting you in a position where you feel just strapped. Hey, I have this value, but I can't access it. My retirement account is not where it needs to be. My personal assets are not where they need to be. It's all tied in the business. All these things tend to build on one another. It's kind of like that snowball rolling down the hill.
11: Tell you, it's important to be on top of this. And as a business owner, and let's just go ahead and put you in the category of successful business owner. The revenues are up. Maybe you've got some lifestyle creep. Maybe you're illiquid, the net worth. You've got a problem there. But you can take a look and work with a professional, work with a CFP, and kind of pop the hood on that thing and see exactly what's going on and make some corrections and start moving in a more financially healthy direction. So business success, this will be the last one we have time for, Sheridan. Just business success, it can cover up. It's like putting a costume on. It's like, can cover up a lot of weaknesses.
12: Couldn't agree more. And talking about costumes and weaknesses and true wealth, is it's not just the income. It's having options. It's having flexibility. So to your point, it's almost like masking the problem. It's like putting a Band-Aid on an open wound. And we need to make sure that we are not heading towards a problem that is clearly avoidable. So going to move on here. I know we only have a couple minutes left in this segment, but real quick, we need to talk about income, the difference between income and freedom.
11: Yeah.
12: So, you know, at a certain point, I think I've mentioned this in this segment, the real objective shifts from generating income to creating optionality, to having flexibility. Wealth is not always just that recurring income. It's making sure that you do best with what you have. So it's, again, to the point I made, true wealth is not just income, it's having options. And as we get close to closing out this segment, I'll try and finish things up here swiftly. And all the things that we've covered here, these issues are why affluent business owners eventually need more than investment management. They need coordinated strategic planning. So again, it's, gosh, I've had $750,000 of income for 5 years, and I only have so much in the bank. Yeah, I do have, company has grown, and I do have company assets, but I don't have as much to show for it as I would like. And it's probably a number of factors we talked about. I've spent too much. I've been kind of going crazy with the checkbook. We have the nice house, the nice car, golf club. We're going on these fancy vacations. It's really all born out of not having a strategy, not having a sophisticated plan. I've mentioned this. It's extremely common with smart, affluent, hardworking people, whether you own a business or not. It's so common, and it goes against what you would think. I'm here to tell you, I've worked through these problems before. I understand them. And we open up 10 appointments to talk about these every week. 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
11: 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He helps business owners as well as individuals dedicated to planning, and it's all about the plan. I'm Morgan Patrick. Pleasure to jump on with Sheridan, and we have these conversations. You're going to, as a business owner, you're listening to us and you're like, you know what? I've got some issues in some of these areas. There's a way that you can grab an appointment, get into our top 10. It's not going to cost you anything. You're not obligated to become a client. You'll get to know Sheridan. And if there's a good fit there, a good comfort level, if you want to roll forward, you can. But if you don't want to, you don't have to. That's what no obligation means. We'll tell you how to grab one of those appointments here in just a little bit. So we are mid-show, Sheridan. So let's refresh our listeners' memories, what you do, why you're in this business.
12: Appreciate that, Morgan. I was just going in my own head, how can I do a bit of a mid-show reset? So I appreciate that. And so to your point, Morgan, my name is Sheridan Murphy. This is obviously my show. It's our show. And what I have done over the past decade or so in this field, I help affluent business owners with $250,000 at least in investable assets and net worth. I help them with complicated financial problems. And it's funny how in my experience, I have found that these hardworking, smart, successful people often are the ones that have the most problems with their finances. It runs counterintuitive to how I used to think and how the average person thinks, but it's true. Again, when you are putting so much time, effort, dedication into your craft, into your business, there's only so many hours in the day. And when you include into that, this person is probably a parent. They're a family man, family woman. They get home from work. They have to deal with the kids, put dinner on the table. Maybe they're a coach. Goes back to there's only so many hours in the day. And you can oftentimes outgrow your ability to competently handle these tasks in a sophisticated manner, which your situation requires because, again, you are so successful. So back up a little bit. That was verbose. But what I do is I help in all those situations across the board. Help with the business, help with the personal finance, help with the retirement plan, help with the estate plan. I am here to make all of those things work well and work together.
11: And what we have discussed already on the program today, the concentration risk problem, as well as why high income alone does not create wealth. And now we're going to move to the hidden tax drag that quietly erodes wealth. Now, business owners, pay attention.
12: Couldn't agree more. Yes, the tax drag, that quietly erodes wealth. Start off with a quick sentence here. Many affluent individuals, business owners, investors, they focus so heavily on the returns, and the returns are important, don't get me wrong, but they're completely underestimating the long-term impact of taxes. And taxes, similar to returns, tax efficiency or inefficiency compounds year over year. So, you know, a portfolio, just as an example, a portfolio that is earning 8% pre-tax, that could look dramatically different after taxes, after turnover, after inefficient withdrawals. Small differences in tax efficiency can compound into massive differences over 10, 20, 30 years. You all understand the effects of compounding interest. The opposite holds true if you're leaving money on the table from a tax efficiency standpoint.
11: Tell you, jumping on just the whole planning aspect and understanding that it's not just one particular area, you need to cover the entire board. And right now we're focusing in on just your taxes. And as a business owner, just being prepared for that, we've got some examples. Appreciated asset examples going to be first.
12: We do. We absolutely do. So first discussion angle we're going to hit here, appreciated asset example. Let's just say that someone purchased stock years ago for $100,000 and today it's worth $2 million. But now they need $500,000 of liquidity. We talked about this in other parts of the program. It doesn't necessarily have to be stock, but it can be, you know, hey, I have this business. I have this real estate. That's wonderful. It's appreciated greatly, but it's not liquid. You can't just get money out of it simply. And if you do so, there's almost certainly going to be a tax consequence in that single action. So again, we'll back up here a little bit. We have $100,000 basis. We have $2 million net worth. The first option here would be selling. So if you were to sell that, you have a $1.9 million capital gain. 25% of that, we'll assume, is going to be a capital gains taxation. So to get completely out of that position, you're looking at almost $500,000 of a taxable event. So
11: that's not cheap.
12: It's, yeah, not an ideal scenario, right? So option number two, we discussed this in last week's show again. It's kind of bringing a creative element or just looking at things from a different angle than you typically might, whether that's from the individual, whatever advice you may have gotten, whatever, you know, your friends, family may have said in the past. You can look at alternatives like borrowing, for example. If you need that $500,000, you don't want to make any sales, borrow the $500,000. We'll assume you can get a 6% interest rate on that loan. And the annual interest on that's going to be roughly $30,000 per year. But that's not a taxable event. Yes, you owe money on the interest, but it's not a taxable event. You haven't sold anything. You can just give the money right back for the loan or maybe free up some funds in other capacities, pay back the loan if you don't want to take on the interest. But again, there's no lasting effect on that. You have effectively cauterized the wound, so to speak, by not pulling the funds out. You've borrowed against them, and you can easily take care of the loan. The interest rate is far more stomachable. So to put that all into an easy-to-digest manner, sophisticated investors often compare the cost of borrowing money against the cost of triggering taxes. Again, just want to make sure when you have a sophisticated operation, when you are a wealthy person, you have a lot of assets, you have a lot of moving parts, we want to make sure we're looking at things from the most efficient angle. That is just simply an example of doing so.
11: Yeah, we get into this planning conversation and it covers the entire board. We are talking about, you know, your company and how to handle certain things. And there are a lot of you out there that have been very, very successful and the revenues are coming in, but maybe you're starting to question how this operation is actually running. And are you doing a good enough job? Are you keeping enough of your money? And again, we just talked about the tax aspect of it. Now, Money Made Modern, that's the show you're listening to, powered by Modern Wealth Methods right here in Tampa. Our host is Sheridan Murphy. He's a CFP. He's founder and CEO of the company. 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And treat that as a resource. The opportunity to get on Sheridan's calendar, it comes at no cost, no obligation. There's no pressure and no judgment. Look, you're successful. Things are happening for your company, but you possibly want to dial it in a little bit more. Have a plan. 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Now, if you've saved, if you have assets up to $250,000 or more, these strategies are going to work best for you. 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You can also text MODERN to 600-700 to claim one of our top 10 appointments. Now, you're wealthy, all right? And wealthy families, they think differently, don't they, Sheridan? And this is something where we're kind of peeking behind the curtain. We've got a lot of companies out there possibly listening to us that have the revenues coming in. But what can we learn from wealthy families and how they think about it?
12: Absolutely. And I have the perfect example for this. A guy that called in after last week's show. Incredibly nice guy, incredibly successful guy. He's done so many things well. And essentially what he said, hey, a long time ago, I had the foresight to purchase real estate in the Clearwater area that it is appreciated parabolically. I mean, it's worth millions of dollars, and he paid

0: himself up. He set his family up for success moving forward. Truly generational wealth. Now, the issue attached to that that he's trying to work through is, you know, I don't necessarily want to keep being a landlord. I'm already in my early 70s. I've done this for decades. I've done it well. But, you know, enough's enough. I want to travel. I want to enjoy my retirement. I want to enjoy being around my family. And this is taking away from it too much. And similar example to what we just gave there, real estate has capital gains attached to it, just like almost every asset that you can invest in. And if you were to sell that real estate, just get out of it altogether, he's going to be losing an arm and a leg in taxes. I mean, we did the calculation. Even with a manageable capital gains rate, 25% roughly, it's almost $1 million that he'd be putting on the table. And why would you do that when, if you are able to give that to your family via the estate process, they will receive a step up in basis upon receiving that? Now, the other piece of this is, again, being a landlord, it's extremely involved. Just this particular situation, I don't want to get too much into it. Mm-hmm. So we're looking at situations where can we not trigger any tax events, keep this in a position where the family can inherit it and receive a step up in basis, and also get continued revenue from this business. So again, looking at it from all different angles, we're trying to be creative, give him different options. And what I think we're going to end up doing here is likely put it into a different position, a different security, maybe exchange it so we can keep all these things without having to worry about the hassle of being a landlord and without having to pass on the hassle of being the landlord. But again, in doing so, he's not triggering any taxable event. He's not giving any money to the government. He doesn't have to. He's going to keep that in his and his family's pocket. And there are ways we can structure this with sophisticated problems such as that. So again, those are the kind of things that we are handling. We're dealing with people that have worked hard, have done the right things, but they have sophisticated problems that are not, that don't necessarily have simple solutions. So as mentioned, we have 10 appointments each week. They're no cost, no obligation. Call the number, text the number, whatever the situation might be. I'm sure we've worked through a similar solution. I'm sure we can help you out. Call the number, text number. Let us help you out. Let us put you in a better position.
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0: 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I'm Morgan Patrick. A pleasure to jump on and get into these discussions. And Sheridan is directing the focus of this show at our business owners in this community, at the business owner that has been successful. Revenues are coming in, but there are a lot of question marks. Why isn't there more to show for it? It takes a plan, and there are a lot of you out there that are going 1,000 miles an hour, and again, the company's successful and the revenues are there, but why isn't there more of that personal worth? All right, we're going to get into this discussion next. Business owners who built wealth in the business, but they neglected their personal financial life.
1: Well said. Well said. Teed that up perfectly. And yes, as we tend to do in this final segment, we're going to be drawing off a real example of somebody who called into the show. And a lot of the same themes we've talked about in this and other programs. It's, you know, essentially from the outside, most people would assume everything was perfectly optimized financially. Specifics on the situation. Recently spoke with a business owner couple. They're in their 60s. Their business generated roughly $700,000 last year, and they had paid almost $100,000 in taxes. And I'm sorry to, I don't mean to rudely scoff at that, but that's, it's always tough to take that in. So again, seems like things are optimized financially from a revenue standpoint. $700,000 is nothing to sneeze at. Underneath the surface, however, there were major planning opportunities that we are discussing, and they had never really been addressed. And to summarize that, many successful business owners spend decades building the business while unintentionally neglecting their own financial structure. A couple discussion angles on that. First one, very fitting to the example, SEP IRAs. So the way that this was phrased to me is, again, themes of other shows.
2: Sure.
1: And it's essentially, you know, we've had an accountant or a couple accountants over the years, and we would talk to them typically around tax time, that one transactional appointment throughout the year, and they would say, hey, put some money into your SEP IRA, put this into your SEP IRA. No real discussion around why you're doing that, what the other factors at play are specific to a SEP IRA. That would literally have to be the salary you're taking, unless you're not an S corporation, for this kind of operation that would make no sense. So I'll assume obviously that it is, and that's just not enough. You know, we're talking about $700,000 of revenue. It's a very profitable business, and you're leaving $100,000 on the table in terms of taxes. Definitely some issues that have arisen. We'll continue to discuss these. So back to the point, the transactional accountant says, hey, put some money into the SEP IRA. The problem is here, the SEP IRA has a limit. Kind of two sides to the coin here on the limit. Number one is it's 25% of your W-2. That becomes an issue quickly because, hey, we have all this money we want to put into our SEP IRA. Problem being, to get to that roughly $70,000 maximum, multiply that number by four, you're going to get to what? Almost 280,000 range, mm-hmm, of a salary, a W-2 salary that you're getting hit with the employer, with the payroll tax on, to get to that set maximum. It can be a delicate balance there. So that's an issue, especially if it's an arbitrary amount, again, not being explained to you, so there can be adjustments made based on your livelihood, your needs, your retirement horizon, etc. So I think what might be better for them and for, quite frankly, most business owners is the 401k structure, whether that's an individual 401k, which can be you and your spouse, or just a small 401k plan for the business. We'll have a different numbers here. So the employee, I'm going to use the husband as the example here, they can put $31,000 of their own contribution into that account. That lowers their income for the year. They can have an additional $40,000 go into that 401k for them from the business. That comes right off the business's balance sheet, goes into the 401k. In this case, that would be pre-taxed. It's $70,000 total, and you don't have to have a huge W-2 to do that. Again, let's assume the same thing for the wife. So it's 31 of their money, 40 of the business's money, 71K total. Put those two together, that's $142,000 that you can move off the business's balance sheet, put into your own individual retirement account, 401k, but still an individual retirement account, and you are enriching your own pockets and doing so in a tax-efficient manner. The reason for doing so would be completely obvious. It's not just an arbitrary suggestion as to, hey, put this into a SEP IRA to check that box. It's strategic, it's efficient, and specifically if you are looking to retire sooner than later in your 60s, there are catch-up contributions, and more that we'll talk about here shortly, but there's strategy to it, and it's efficient from a tax perspective.
0: So it's important to be, you know, just in tune with your company and what is going on with it and how you can better run the company, better structure the company, and plan for the future. And we've kind of pointed this out today, and we are applauding you at your success, and the revenues are coming in, and it's starting to really take off, or it's been, you know, it's been very successful for quite some time, but you're starting to question maybe a little bit of the method to your madness, because you don't have a structure. I mean, again, revenue's coming in, it kind of puts a Band-Aid, as Sheridan likes to say, on maybe some problems you need to really deal with. The opportunity to get on the calendar with Sheridan and have these conversations, no cost, no obligation. It is right now. We have our top 10 appointments. If you've saved or have $250,000 in assets, again, these strategies are going to work best for you. Grab one of these appointments and come on and talk about it. 800-910-6286. Again, that's 800-910-6286. You can also text MODERN to 600-700. That'll claim one of the 10 appointments. Again, no cost, no obligation, no pressure. 800-910-6286. Again, you can text MODERN to 600-700. So again, just the business owner who's built the wealth in the business but neglected some of the personal financial side of this. We've talked about the SEP IRA limitations. We've talked about the 401k structure. I mean, those are all very, very important. And now we move to cash balance plans become pretty powerful, especially when you're later in life.
1: Couldn't agree more. And I'm actually going to table that for the time being. I had something pop in my mind I want to cover while we're still on the topic. And I think it'll be interesting. It's one of those things, almost like a current event. I've seen it floating around out there recently. It's in the spirit of kind of the Roth IRA, Roth conversions, which people use kind of as a panacea cure-all these days. But it is interesting, right? To have your money taxed on your own schedule is absolutely your prerogative. It doesn't take a rocket scientist to look at our national debt and realize they're probably going to raise our taxes or raise specific taxes at some point in the future to try and get a stranglehold on that. Regardless, I'll back up just a moment before we present this. Sophisticated business owners often focus on redirecting taxable income into assets they actually keep. That's boiling down what we just talked about, right? It's taxable income for the business. You take that, put it into your 401ks. That is untaxed both for yourself and for the business. Obviously, it'll be taxed in the future when you're retired, but you can be strategic with that. So again, sophisticated answers to sophisticated problems for people that have sophisticated lives. Now, before we get into cash balance plans, I do want to do that. I know we're going to be coming up on time here, so I'll try not to talk too quickly, but again, back to current events, kind of the interesting topic that's been floating around out there is if you have these 401ks, whether it's an individual 401k or a small 401k or even a large one, if you have a large business, it's the theory that there are limitations for how much money you can put in that is tax deductible, but you can put more money into your 401k each year that is not deductible. So you can take, you know, hey, here's $50,000. I'm going to put it into my 401k. I'm not going to take a tax break on it. We're just putting that money in there. And then you can take it, flip it over into the Roth portion of your 401k. And it's essentially the supercharged Roth conversion, where typically you run into a lot of problems with that as a wealthy person. Number one, obviously, you can't put money into the Roth IRA because you have already gone over the threshold of the income limitations. If you're a household, it's, you know, $225,000 range. On top of that, if you have assets that are qualified, if you have an IRA, SEP IRA, traditional IRA, what have you, if you try to do a Roth conversion, you're going to run into what is called the pro rata rule. So if you have a lot of money sitting in that traditional IRA, that SEP IRA, and you try to do a Roth conversion, you're going to run into problems because a good chunk of that will likely still be taxed in the Roth IRA, essentially destroying the entire purpose because of the pro rata rule. So what this allows you to do is go in undeductible, and then you flip it to Roth within the 401k, no pro rata rule issue, no additional tax issue. Obviously, you would take the tax hit on that because you're making it Roth. That means making it taxed. But again, at that point, that's 50K that you have just made Roth, and you can use it to your own ends throughout the rest of your life, and it passes on to any heirs you would have completely tax-free. So you're taking the tax decision out of the government's hands, the very in-debt government, I might add, and you're keeping all of these decisions in your own pocket. So obviously there are strategy behind that as far as if you are already making a ton of money in 1 year, maybe it's not the best time to do that. But again, something to put on people's radar, sophisticated solutions to sophisticated problems. That's kind of what we do with these shows. So I see Morgan's telling me to wrap it up here. I'm going to do so. And the overall goal here isn't necessarily paying zero in taxes. The goal is redirecting money from the IRS into assets that you and your family keep. Again, a sophisticated solution to sophisticated problems. It's what we do on this show. Those are the kind of people that we work with. We work with affluent business owners and serious investors with at least $250,000 in investable assets, because the planning conversations at those levels become dramatically more impactful and sophisticated. That is why we have those limits. Those are the kind of problems that we're tackling. And we open up 10 appointments each week to talk to people that fit that demographic with those complicated problems. No cost, no obligation. Call the number, text the number, tell us the problem. Let us find a solution for you.
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6: Welcome to the Lone Arranger Show. Bruce Woodburn, Cross Country Mortgage, and yes, I am the Lone Arranger. We do a lot of things here that we really try to set the tone for what's going on in real estate, what is happening in your market, what are interest rates doing, what programs are people really seeking these days, what loan programs tend to be better than others, what interest rates tend to be better than others, VA, FHA, conventional. What do you do when you want to buy a home and you want to build on your own lot? How do you get started with this? What if you're thinking you might need to renovate your home or you want to buy a home and do a complete renovation? We talk about all this, including things that may help you save money. We are going to discuss today about what is going on with the property tax elimination that was really just kind of set forth by Ron DeSantis. Where is that going? What is the likelihood that you are going to see some tax relief on that? And then what's happening with homeowners insurance as well? Homeowners insurance is a big issue when it comes to affordability, but most people are mostly concerned with what interest rates are doing. So we're going to hit that. What are the possibilities that the Fed may give us a Fed cut here coming up in the future? All of this ahead on the Lone Arranger Radio Show. Bruce Woodburn, Cross Country Mortgage. You see, I've been helping people with their mortgages for 36 years. I'm right here in Central Florida. I've got branches throughout the state of Florida, but I lend in all 50 states. I'm doing mortgages all over the country right now for you folks, and I appreciate the opportunity to help you. If you need a real estate referral, please let me know. I want to talk to you about the Lone Arranger Real Estate Rebate Program for just a second here. That is a program that I put together because I found that most people that go out and select a real estate agent really don't know what to look for. So what happens is you tend to select people that you know and you may like, and that may be great. But would you select a financial planner that you know and like but did not perform well? Of course you wouldn't. Of course you wouldn't. And most of the real estate agents that I see out there don't really know how to negotiate very well. They really don't. They just kind of lay down and hope that the deal comes together. Now, I'm not saying that's the case from all agents because it's not. I work with great agents all over the country. But a lot of them are really just afraid to get in there and negotiate. Even my wife has to step out of the room when I'm on negotiating mode because I'm telling you, I'm going to fight for what I think is right for me. Wouldn't you want somebody to fight for what's right for you? The problem is you don't know. You can only go by what your trusted advisor is telling you to do. So if the trusted advisor is saying, I think you should pay full price for the house, then you're going to do what they say. But a good one may not say that. They may say, I know they want full price. I know they said they're not going to come down, but I think we should try this, this, and this. Isn't that what you want? So what I did is I found that when you choose your own real estate agent, I was looking at it and I'm going, oh my God, that agent is not negotiating in their best interest. They're just trying to put a deal together, but they're not fighting for your money. Don't you want somebody to fight for your money? Well, I'm going to fight for your money. But what I did is I set up this real estate program so that I will refer you to a great real estate agent in the area that you choose to buy or sell in. That real estate agent will not pay me one red cent for that referral. Now, most real estate agents do pay a referral fee when they get a referral from one agent to another. But in my case, they don't pay me anything. Here's what they do. They pay you, my client, up to 25% of their commission. Now, that's pretty handsome. Up to $10,000. It's pretty amazing. It's worked famously. Now, I have had unbelievable success with this because I'm giving you hand-picked real estate agents that I like, trust, and will negotiate. But here's something even better. I also employ them to negotiate closing costs on your behalf. You see, I talk about this on my show all the time. You're better off to negotiate closing costs from a seller than you are the reduction of the price of the house. Unless you're putting 50% down, negotiate closing costs, folks. It's way better for you. It's dollar for dollar out of pocket. So you want to go into it. I'm going to give you the steps that you need to take to be able to properly negotiate to get you into a property for the least amount of money out of pocket and help this have the seller help you with your closing costs, buy down the interest rate, so forth and so on. 407-706-3313. 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You can hear me broadcasting throughout the state of Florida. I help clients in all 50 states. So you need my help, the Loan Arranger's here to help you. And my real estate rebate program will absolutely be a major benefit. Matter of fact, if you want client testimonials on this, you just let me know. I got tons of them, like just tons of them. But you will win every single time when you choose my real estate agents. And again, they don't pay me, they pay you. Why do I do it? Because transactions go smoother, because you win more. And when you go out and make an offer on a house and you lose that offer, like you just don't get chosen as the winning offer, it starts to get discouraging after one, two, three times. So you start to think maybe there's a common denominator there. So you go in a different direction. I help you with this. Now, if you are a seller and you're trying to sell in this market, now I'm just going to tell you, I know that a lot of people won't tell you it's a buyer's market, but if you look at the amount of inventory out there right now, it puts buyers in more control than sellers. You got 11,000 homes on the market here, right here in the Orlando area, even more in the Tampa area. And there's some areas even south of Tampa that are really sitting for a lot longer on the market. So here's the thing, folks. You got to have a powerful person behind you helping you sell your house. So if you're going to sell your home, here's what you want to do. How do builders do it? So builders are doing very well right now, better than you might think. Why? Well, there's a couple of reasons. First of all, their homes don't look like yours. There's not all kinds of stuff in the house, not all kinds of personal belongings. They're minimalized. They're very neutral tones or gray tones. So these are the things that sell today. So if you want to sell for more, make your home look more like a builder home. Now, what else do they do? They're paying your closing costs. They're paying for rate buy downs. If you're going to compete in this market, then do what they're doing. I will help you structure it, and I will help your real estate agent position you so that you win as a seller. Don't you want to win as a seller? Honestly. So here's the thing. We want your home to look like a builder home as much as possible, without completely disrupting your life. You don't want your house smelling like pets. If you're a pet owner, great for you. The fact of the matter is you don't want to miss out on an opportunity for somebody that may not be a pet owner. And you can't have your house smelling like pets. I got a guy right now, he's got 13 cats. And the real estate agent found, listen, they got his house on the market. They've got him into another contract to buy another house, but it's contingent upon his house selling. It's not getting any offers. Why? Because he's got 13 cats in there. Now, great. Hey, I'm a cat lover. I got a cat myself. Love my kitty cat. However, I don't want my house smelling like cat. And he can't eliminate this. So you're going to be up against it, and you're not going to get full price offer if that's what you do. 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I'll give you the contact information. I'll connect you right with the people that will help you and give you the discounts. But let me tell you something. You gotta quit looking so chunky, man. You're not looking at your best, okay? And that extra weight's not good for your heart. It's not good for your cholesterol. Your knees are going on you. Your hips are going on you. You don't have the energy to move around. So smarten up. It's worth it. Believe me, you'll save the money in food and booze just by doing the weight loss program. It will break even. I'm pretty sure you're going to come pretty close and you're going to feel better and you're going to look better. And your spouse doesn't deserve to look at you the way you look right now. You should do something about it. And not many people are going to tell you that, but the Lone Ranger's here to tell you. 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You got to be careful, man. You get what you pay for. And if you want one of them big boxes and you want your neighbor to have the same house five doors down from you and you can't even wheel your wheelbarrow between two houses without scraping your knuckles on your neighbor's house, if that's what you want, well, that's fine. I can tell you which builders to go to. I can tell you which production builders to go to. I can tell you which semi-custom builders to go to. I can tell you which custom builders to go to all over the state of Florida and some in other states as well. My name's Bruce Woodburn. I am the Lone Ranger. And you can count on me for accurate information. No bull. Here's another thing. I don't use AI for my loan applications. And don't think that is a benefit, you guys. Even you millennials, don't be foolish. I'm telling you, this AI is great for some things. It's going to help you fix your stupid emails that you send out so they don't look so bad when you send them out. However, you don't want AI and these companies, even your bank at Bank of America and Wells Fargo, you call in the bank, you know where you're going? 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That's where you're going for your information. 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
6: 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Yes, I'm the Lone Arranger. I've been in the mortgage business now for 36 years. I've closed tens of thousands of loan transactions over my history and the business. And I'll tell you what, I have learned so much about how to help people, about how to buy real estate. I'm an investor myself. I've flipped properties. I got buy and hold properties. I've had short-term rental properties. I am an expert when it comes to knowledge in the industry. Not an expert at a lot of things, folks. I'm going to be honest with you. I'm a 10th grade dropout. I was orphaned at 15 years old. I quit school right after I started the 10th grade. I was shipped up to Canada to live with an uncle that owned a junkyard. I'm going to tell you something. I left there at 17. I came back. I had to get a fake ID just to get a job because I was only 17 years old. I got a job working for the city of Maitland in the sewage and streets department. I worked through that. And by God, I tell you something. I knew that my life would be a dead end if I didn't do something with it. So I tried a few things. I got into some sales jobs, sold some advertising, worked for a car dealership, sold some cars, didn't like the way that was. But I got into the finance business because my daddy was a builder, and I thought, well, I like it. So I got into mortgages. I didn't know if I'd like it or not. I thought I'd just try it because I really didn't have anything else going. And by God, I just stuck to it like a duck in water. And it's been a wonderful career for me. I've learned so much, but I always try to seek people that are smarter than me to help me. So understanding how, you know, really diving deep into helping my clients is where I shine. I love to look at it and go, well, you know, I think a 15-year mortgage might be better for you. I think a 30-year might be better for you. I think, you know, going more down payment might be better for you. I think less down payment may be better for that person. So every one of you, I look at your scenario and I come up with a plan to make it the best it can be for you. Now, you guys know I'm holding the class. I announced it on the last segment, on June the 16th at 6 p.m., it's a home buying class. You don't have to be a first-time home buyer. I'm going to cover some first-time home buyer stuff, but I'm going to cover strategy on buying in today's market and how you can accumulate multiple properties. So if you got anybody in their 20s and 30s, it's a must for them to get into this. You really got to see what's going on here, how I negotiate properties. When I'm a buyer, what do I do? How do I help first-time home buyers? What's the best way to get into a mortgage? Which mortgage is better? How can I get down payment assistance? How can I leverage multiple properties? That's how you're going. That's what you're going to learn at this class. June 16th, 6 p.m. Zoom. Go to WeBringYouHome.com for the link there. And you'll get a direct link to the class. It's going to be a lot of fun, but you'll learn a lot. Hey, I want to ask you a question because right now we see AI. Everything's AI. AI, AI, AI. Okay. And you know what? When you say it fast, it sounds pretty good. And I'm going to tell you this. I use AI. I've been using it to help me write presentations. I've been using it to help me put presentations and you know, material together. I use it to help me format things that I'm using, but I don't use it to make up information. First of all, I found that AI is a little woke. What do you think about that? Have you found it? Like, I've tested it before, and it's woke as heck, I'm telling you. So there's definitely liberals that are running the show when it comes to the AI. But that's not my point. There's mortgage companies coming out where AI can underwrite and do all this. I'm going to tell you something right now. AI has been underwriting mortgages for the last 15, 20 years. It's called DU and LP, desktop underwriting from Fannie Mae and LP from Freddie Mac. Listen, all it does is it takes algorithms and tell you whether the loan should fly or not. But it doesn't tell you the best way to get the loan application in. It's too generic. You need somebody that specializes in it. And here's something else. Where is the AI data going? Well, I can tell you this much. You go to Truist, you go to Bank America, you go to Wells Fargo, and you go to check on your account. 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We're going to look at the market and we're going to say, is it the right time to lock a rate in? Is it the time for we should be floating? What are my rate options on this? Should I put more down, less down? What do my payments look like? This is what I do, folks. I'm going to help you with strategy. My team's going to help me gather your documents, your pay stubs and W-2s, but you all get a meeting with me. Then you have four meetings with me through the course of your application. By the way, you can do it online too. You don't need to wait for my team. 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I got the products. If you're getting up there in your age, maybe you need a reverse mortgage. But you know what? You need the truth about reverse mortgages. Who's better to ask? The loan arranger. Why? Because if it's not the right thing for you, I'm going to tell you don't do it. I'm going to tell you don't do it. And I have make no bones about it. You talk to any one of my clients. I've done mortgages for tens of thousands of clients. I'll put you on with any one of them. They know. They'll tell you, hey, if Bruce thinks you're making a mistake, he's going to go, don't do it that way. Do it this way. And I'll never do something that puts more money in my pocket for you. I do that for you. If you don't find it, every bit of information that you get from me and my team is to serve you, fire me on the spot. Give me a bad review if that's the case. Because you will never have to do that. I will never put me, and by the way, my loan officers on my team, they do not get a commission. They're all salary. They get paid whether you close or not. There's no commission. You call a mortgage broker? We used to think that mortgage brokers would shop the market so they could get me the best rate. They didn't shop the market to get you the best rate. Don't be silly. They shopped the market to see which lender was going to pay them the highest commission. That's what they did. That's what they still do. By the way, here's the difference in me and a mortgage broker. I am direct. You call me, we pull the soft credit pull, no hard credit pull till we're ready to go under contract. Okay? We gather the docs. We underwrite the loan. We process it. We fund it. We close it. And we keep it. Mortgage broker pulls your credit, gathers docs, and then sends it to a company like me so I can tell them whether they got a deal or not. Now, do you want to skip that guy and come right to me? I think that'd be the smart thing to do. And I connect you with my real estate on the Loan Arranger Real Estate Rebate Program. That puts money back in your pocket, folks. All right, I'm going to switch gears for 1 second because I got about 3 minutes left in this segment. I want to talk to you about a program that we came up with to help you when you're struggling for down payment, okay? So this is for folks that are trying to get into a home for little or no money out of pocket. Now, only veterans can do that typically, or if you're buying USDA, and that's got to be in a certain area that only that does USDA, and there's I got great USDA loans. You want a USDA loan, you call me. I'll show you where they're available and whether you qualify for it. They're pretty tight on restrictions, but listen to this. FHA loan, I'll get you up to 5% of the purchase price towards your down payment assistance. So you want to buy a $400,000 house, then I'm going to get you $20,000 in down payment assistance. 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We're going to add the cost onto the loan. No second loan, no second lien, no liens from the solar panels. They're paid for in the mortgage. 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You heard me correctly. I forgive it. I forgive it. Now, you get bond money, no forgiveness. You pay it back no matter what. 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Osceola County down payment assistance, you got to pay it back unless you've exceeded 10 years. If you rent your property or you sell it or you move out, any of those down payment programs, you got to pay it back. 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
1: Welcome to the Lone Ranger Radio Show. We got 15 minutes left and we got a lot of room to cover here. My name is Bruce Whitburn. I am the Lone Ranger. And I really appreciate you joining me here this beautiful Saturday on The Bone. I'm wishing all of you just an amazing weekend. But I got to get down to some business here because, you know, everybody's been asking me, you know, what's going on with interest rates? Is it the right time to buy? Should I hold off? You know, is the market going to crash? All kinds of crazy things. So here's the reality of it. First of all, rates are starting to improve, but they got worse after February 27th when we started bombing Iran because of the oil situation. Why? Because it caused inflation. When the oil got cut off and the barrels of oil went up, it caused inflation. Inflation is the arch enemy of the bond market, and mortgages are tied to bonds, not to a Fed rate. So we saw interest rates go up, plain and simply. It hit 6.75%. Now they're down around 6.4-6.5% average 30-year fixed. FHA, a little bit lower. VA, a little bit lower. You can still get in the low sixes and high fives on VA. Is it right for you to refinance right now? No. No. I'm the only lender going to tell you that. No. But I want you to know that I created for my current clients that I've done mortgages for, I created a VIP watch list so that I would literally call you and go, hey, George, now's the time. We waited, now's the time. But I had so many of my radio listeners going, man, how come I can get on? Why don't I get on that VIP watch list? You can, because I've opened it up to you. So if you want to get on my VIP rate watch list, I'm going to need your full contact information. I need a copy of your current mortgage statement so I know what rate you're at. What's our target rate? We got to determine a target rate. What your needs are. Are you looking to cash money out, consolidation, or just lower your payments? 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But I created a special watch list so that you didn't get solicited by mortgage lenders. Because I'm going to tell you something. Never, never, never, never take a phone solicitation from a lender. There's predatory lenders out there, and they will pose as being a big bank, and they're not. You cannot be giving these people your private information. Don't do it. 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You can check me out on the Zillow. 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But I'm here to help you. I want to talk about the lies that keep you renting. So all of you young folks right now that are like, oh, the media tells me it's unaffordable. Oh, the media does this. Oh, I can't buy. It's too expensive. I don't have any money. Payments are too high. Interest rates are too high. Knock it off, folks. They've always been too high. I don't care what the rates are. They're always too high. Everybody always thinks they're too high. Because if the rates were 2%, you'd be wanting a more expensive house and your payment would be the same. The rates are higher, you get a little less expensive house, so the payments are the same. But here's the reality of it. When I bought my first home, it was expensive. I struggled. I really did. But I will tell you something. There is no such thing as a rich renter. They don't exist. And don't shake your head and go, oh no, Elon Musk rents. Don't tell me that. You don't know any rich renters. Look at your parents, look at your grandparents, look at your coworkers, look at the people around you, and you look at the one

0: 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Just make sure you have a shirt on. And we're going to do a Zoom meeting, and I'm going to give you all the ins and outs about how to negotiate the deal, what type of properties to look for, how to negotiate closing costs, where to find the deals. 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I'm just going to give you some tips. 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All right. 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I do a soft credit pull. 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I don't need a hard credit pull till you go under contract to buy a house. Then we're going to go ahead and convert it to a normal pull. Let me tell you something, folks. My down payment assistance program is better than any other program I've ever seen out there. Stop telling yourself you can't buy when you can buy. I'm going to help you get into a house. Now, I want to switch gears for 1 second. I want to talk to you about reverse mortgage. So those of you that have folks or grand folks that are up there in their age, 62 or better, I'm going to tell you something. A reverse mortgage may be the perfect thing for you to own a home and not have a mortgage payment ever. And if you have enough equity in that home, I'm going to get you an equity line of credit. And that equity line of credit would be there to either help you pay for your taxes and insurance, pay for a trip to the wherever you want to go. Do whatever you want with the money. It's your money and you don't even have to pay it back. Better than that, that line of credit will double every 10 years. Now, for those of you who think, I don't want no reverse mortgage because the bank's going to take my house when my parents die. No, they're not going to take your house. I guarantee you, you can take the house when your parents pass on. It is your house. You just have to refinance it or buy it from them. There's no problem with that. And the bank's not going to up the loan. The loan is whatever the loan is when your parents passed. That's it. And I'll show you how to do that. There's so many myths around reverse mortgages that I want to dispel them. Now, listen, I ain't telling you folks that a reverse mortgage is right for everybody just because you're retired. But it's right for a lot. I'll give you an example. My cousin Noreen, okay, she's a hairdresser. She's in her late 70s, okay? She really needs to cut it back. But if she cuts it back, all she's got is a little bit of Social Security to live on. But she owns a $400,000 house free and clear. I can get her a line of credit on that house that she could draw from, say, for $100,000 and draw on that house anytime she needs the money. And she doesn't have to pay it back. Now, let's say she doesn't draw on it and the bank is just, you know, the reverse mortgage is just building up a little bit. And when she passes, whatever the balance is, we just either sell the house and the kids get all the benefits, or they get all the proceeds from it, or they can buy it out. Either way, there's no way the bank can keep it. You have 12 months to do it. I'm going to tell you something. That line of credit is non-recourse. So no matter what, even if you are one of those people that think, oh my God, the real estate market's going to crash. It ain't going to crash, by the way. But let's just say it. You believe it did and it did. It wouldn't matter if that house went to $10 in value and she owed $400,000 on it. They can't collect it. It's not there. You can buy that house for 95% of the value if you're the immediate family member. There's a lot of things you don't know about reverse mortgages. But let me tell you something. You got aging out relatives that are struggling and they can't do some things that they want to do in life because they got a house payment, but they don't want to move into an old age home. They want to be in their own house. Then call me about a reverse mortgage. I'll tell you if it's the right thing to do. 407-706-3313 or Tampa. 813-213-4009. That's 813-213-4009. You want to get into my home buying class? I'm going to tell you how to do it the way I do it, the way the pros do it. And listen, I bought more houses than most of you will ever even think about. And I work with a lot of big time investors. 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It's not even hard. 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And I'll help you. 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

0: 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I'm Heather.
1: And I'm BL.
2: Sports Arena Tina here.
1: Coming in hot, board up, beanbag in the recycle.
2: All right.
3: Oh boy, here we go.
4: 3 seconds
3: just
4: in.
3: Just started in.
1: Hi, Eric.
3: Hi. Good afternoon, ladies.
2: Hello, Eric.
1: Morning, ladies. What that used to go to? Oh, I'm not feeling fresh. Hey, can I do a shout out?
2: Oh, Lord.
1: To my hot skin doctor. Okay, Dr. Anna. Oh my God, you guys, if you need to get your mole checked, it's worth I'm not kidding you, because skin cancer everywhere, of course. But so I go there yesterday. This hot babe. I mean, she looks like Kate Hudson 2.0. Okay, blonde, green eyes. Got a wagon on her like you ain't never seen.
4: Right.
2: Wagon.
1: So go get your moles, and she's not like that. Don't go in there going, hey, can I get a Robert Kraft dance? Don't do that, okay?
4: She's people have moles in places that need to be checked that are, you know, private.
1: She's in the countryside area right by the McDonald's where we always used to be stoned and drive through. Do you remember that in the 90s?
4: No. No.
1: Yeah, so I forgot the name of the actual place, but she's Dr. Anna Shaw. Okay, so go get all your moles looked at.
2: You mentioned that yesterday? This morning, getting ready.
1: Oh, you mean on the phone?
2: Well, yeah, when we were texting or whatever, you mentioned going to do that. I'm getting ready this morning and noticed some weird mark on my face. So now you got me all paranoid, so now I
1: got
2: to go.
1: She cut 3 spots off me. I've got, because I had stage 3 in my arm. In the when I was about 28, so it's okay, fine, right? Not in my lymph nodes, but all those years on the Hooters boat, I lived on that. But I don't think I carried a purse for 20 years. Ed Drosty, owner, paid for everything, took care of us like, you know, little sisters.
2: Spike on the mic wasn't there to hold your purse.
1: No, allegedly, no, he was not. But they always offered sunscreen, but in the 90s. You're not wearing it. I mean, Heather's got her pure snow body. You don't look like you didn't go in the sun, right?
2: No, no.
1: Tina's got the Indian in her, so you're fine. You're olive. But I'm that whatever Irish mix, some kind of hound dog puppy skin. So anyway, thank you, Dr. Anna. But having a hot chick like that look at your body, you're just like, oh,
4: right.
2: I used to put,
4: she's a professional.
1: I know she is, but kill me now. You don't even want
4: to
1: know.
4: You almost flipped to the other side is what you're saying.
1: Anyway, no. Oh, and she's single too, by the way.
4: Well, thanks for putting her name and that she's single out there on the radio.
1: I told her to be listed because, oh my God, she's like, yeah, I'm single. Dating is weird out there right now. So she said she might call us sometime. But anywho.
2: I used to wear Bande Soleil. Remember that? That had the red inky dye in it.
1: That was
2: fantastic. Hey, last year I got a big chunk taken off my shin.
1: Yeah.
2: Like the weirdest place.
4: That is weird.
2: Yeah, and it was not pleasant. So
1: I remember being on my honeymoon one of the marriages. Yeah. And the waiter was really sad and I said, "What's up?" And he goes, "I just lost my best friend. He was 22. Melanoma. And the thing was the size of Eric's beanbag."
4: Oh, right. Brenda Lee.
1: He said, "I kid you not, it was like a birth control pill." And it seriously killed
2: him. Oh, wait, we need to compare, Eric. Stand up.
1: Come on, Eric. Show us your junk for Dr.
3: Shaw. Oh, my God.
4: Let's go to break.
1: Did I say I got a dollar somewhere? Did I say I was going to put your beanbag in a recycle of Urban E recycling?
3: You did not mention that, but
1: that was
2: last week.
3: Yeah, you did.
4: Yeah,
3: I don't recall that.
4: You know why? Because I have the expertise to take it out of anything.
3: Okay.
4: Yeah, so it never replays.
1: Eric, you're not the same man I married.
4: You never married him.
1: Hey,
4: we got
1: let us know on the hotline. John Sinning supposed to be calling in.
3: Not yet. But
1: Where's he at today?
3: Wild Fork Foods on 4th Street.
4: I love that
3: here
4: place.
3: Here in St. Pete.
1: What's the fork got?
4: Oh my gosh.
2: Brenda?
4: They have like all, exotic meats and stuff that you can't get anyplace else. It's unbelievable. Like I go in there and my credit card starts crying. It's unbelievable because I walk out of there with like tons of stuff that I've never even heard of and I'm not even sure how to cook.
1: Now, what's the meat got done to it? I mean, is it sauteed? Is it... Do we have a nice medium brownie meat? Is the meat
4: it's
1: brown or black?
4: It's a store that you buy it and take it home to cook it, Brenda.
2: Do you see the look I'm giving you? Knock it off.
5: I like my meat black like my men.
1: What?
5: Oh, what do we got on the show today, Heather?
4: I am not sure.
1: We got Chad Florin calling in later.
4: Yes, we do. We have Chad Florin, and we'll be here for 3 hours today, everybody. So buckle up. We're here for the long haul.
2: Speaking of meat, did you watch the latest Dutton Ranch yet?
1: Heather's going to yell at you. She doesn't watch
2: it. I'm not going to say anything. I can't.
1: I did watch it, yeah.
2: Did you cry?
1: The Dutton, I did. Mm-hmm. They did. They had to do something to the cattle.
2: Oh, my God. My son walks out, and I have tears streaming down my face. He goes, Mom, what's the matter? And I was like, I'm watching the Dutton Ranch. And he goes, Mom, it's just a TV show. I said, I don't care. It's horrible. It's, oh, my God. Awful.
1: Of course, you guys know Beth from Yellowstone. And if you haven't watched it, you got a lot of catching
4: up. I haven't. Go ahead and ruin it for me.
1: No. Heather, you won't. You'll get softer, Beth. But it's a really good series. You could actually... You could.
2: And Marshalls, did you see the season finale?
1: I told you, stay with me.
2: I just saw it yesterday. Oh, my God.
1: The first four episodes, I wanted to just, I'm not watching this.
2: Yeah.
1: The girls were dressing in tight clothes, which I love, but it was not flattering, and they were being real snotty to Casey. So we'll leave it at that, because if you don't watch Marshalls, you'd be bored.
3: What's the one with Michelle Pfeiffer?
2: Oh,
1: the Madison.
3: Is that also related to Yellowstone or no?
2: Yes. Yep.
3: Okay.
2: And that's a good one, too.
1: A lot of people don't like it, but it's if you want to get a piece one night, you watch it with your woman. You know what
4: I'm
1: saying?
4: Are you saying it's inspirational?
1: It is. It's a chick flick, and it's very inspiring. But Kurt Russell and Michelle Pfeiffer do a fabulous job.
4: Oh, I love Kurt Russell.
1: It's really wild.
2: It's a good one.
1: Uh-huh.
2: Kind of depressing a little, though.
3: He doesn't get too touchy-feely with Michelle, does he? Because I don't think Goldie would be too happy about that.
4: They've been together
3: for a very long time.
4: They've been
3: They're partners for so long.
4: She's probably like, go ahead.
2: I think the omit, though, if you're watching as a couple, it's so romantic that, like, if you're watching it,
1: I don't know,
2: it just made me depressed.
1: It's very chick flicky, but also a lot of folks don't like it. I said folks, and I'll probably say icebox and pocketbook today.
4: Hi, Nana.
1: For old people time. They've got a house or a penthouse in the city, so they have uppity money. And then they've got the ranch that Kurt loves, because Kurt's just a good old boy. He just wants his beer and his woman and a hot meal.
2: Yeah, that he only goes to. They don't even really go.
1: Right.
2: Until it's too late.
1: Do you guys remember?
4: I have no idea what you people are talking about.
1: We're explaining it.
2: Yeah.
1: It's a love story. But do you remember Michelle Pfeiffer in Tequila?
4: Oh, my God.
1: Woo. In the hot tub scene? She still looks good.
4: Michelle Pfeiffer in anything. Can we just say that? Like, she's still smoking hot.
2: What Lies Beneath is my favorite.
4: Yeah.
2: I love that movie.
1: I forgot about that.
2: Harrison Ford.
3: As a villain.
2: Dude, I watch that every year during Halloween time. It's one of my favorites.
4: Look at Eric. Eric's like, yeah.
1: What was that one about again?
2: She had a daughter that went off to college, so she was kind of empty nesting. And Harrison Ford is a professor at the college. And so they're kind of having a little marital problems because of the daughter leaving and her, you know, whatever. And then he messes around with a student.
4: Oh, yeah.
1: Oh.
2: And
1: then that's hot.
2: And then there's a ghost
4: no,
2: in the house.
4: No, it's not. That's cheating.
1: That's hot. We used to have Mr. Tenyas in our high school. He was sleeping with every hoe in the senior class.
4: Allegedly.
1: And I look back at that, and everybody's like, oh, there's Mr. Tenyas. Well, we do have Facebook now, don't we?
4: Was he still a PE alive? Coach?
1: Wait, what'd you say?
2: Is he still alive? PE
4: I said, was he the PE coach?
1: I don't know, but I know he gave mustache rides.
4: All right, Brenda.
1: Anyway, he slept with one of my acquaintance friends.
4: Allegedly.
1: She's like, yeah, I'm sleeping with the tennis coach. I'm like, yeah, and he's sleeping with everybody else.
4: See, the tennis coach. It's always the PE. We had one at my a high school in our area that allegedly was hanging out with students, too, but never got caught.
1: Hotline's ringing.
3: It was, and then I think, disconnected.
1: Only we get butt dialed on the hotline.
3: Yeah, that's right.
1: So, I don't know where John Stamos is.
4: John Stamos?
3: John Stamos.
1: John Senning. Sorry.
2: Where did that come from?
1: No idea.
4: Full House.
2: Yeah. Hey, we got some stuff today talking about we need people to call in and give opinions. We got like silly things that we want people to join in the show.
1: Yeah.
2: So call!
1: Last week we had...
4: I don't know, shouting at them is going to help. But if you'd like the number, it's 1-800-771-1025.
1: Here comes the hotline now.
3: Here we go.
1: You going live to him?
2: Mm-hmm. Mr. Stamos?
4: Hi, John Senning joining the show. How are you, my friend?
6: Well, look at that. Everybody being timely. How nice. Very, very good. Thank you so much for having me on.
4: Where are you at today?
6: I am at the Wild Fork, right up the road from the station, beautiful St. Petersburg on 4th Street North. We got a lot of great stuff going on out here today.
4: Well, it's funny. Until this moment, I didn't know they had one in St. Pete because I go to the one in Tampa. That place is amazing.
6: It really is the best. It's one of those perfect match made in heaven situations where it's very easy to talk about them because I get all my meat from Wild Fork and I'm here multiple times a week. But we are, this is kicking off something really, really cool. It's called Grill for America, and it brings together Wild Fork, Budweiser, and our friends at Tampa Bay Outdoor Kitchen. 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
4: I'm totally going to scan that and see what happens because I love that place. If you don't, if you haven't been there, you have to go. Like if there's some kind of unusual meat that you haven't tried yet, they have it there. They have so many things for you to choose to try. It's amazing.
2: Like what? Tell me something weird.
4: Well, what they have like ostrich and like different. Yeah, they have everything. Like you'll look in the case.
6: Ostrich is yummy. Ostrich is sneaky yummy. It's like a red meat.
4: Yeah.
2: Really?
4: Yeah. Like when you go there, you'll look in the case and I'm like, I'm not even sure how to cook this. But then the people that work there are like, let me point you in the right direction on to how you're going to, create a great meal with this. And I was like, okay.
1: John Senning, could you pick me up some tube steak while you're there?
6: I could. How, what kind of weight are you looking for? How thick? What's the girth?
2: Do not encourage her.
1: Nothing over five.
6: Yeah.
1: Nothing over 5.5 inches, please. I don't like that.
6: Okay. Oh, wow. Okay. Yeah. So you like the tuna can style.
1: Exactly. Hey, Senning, so you're real good friends with Pat Maroon, and Tina loves him. What's he like off the, off the grid?
6: He's very, very sweet, man. He really is. Getting to know him over the last year plus, couple of years, has been really cool. And he is really, really, really just like the sweetest guy ever.
2: Is he funny?
6: Believe it or not.
2: Is he funny like he is on the ice? I'll never forget him doing that chicken dance thing at the other team. I mean, I probably watched that 100 times. I loved it.
6: He's very, very funny. And I always tell him, he's doing the ambassador thing for the Bolts right now. But I always tell him, I think if he wanted to make a segue into radio, he could do it because he's funny and just comes off as very authentic. So he's a sweet, sweet man. And it's been really cool getting to know him a bit.
2: He's great on the broadcast for the Bolts.
4: Oh, yeah.
6: He is. He is. I think the more, and like when you see him on the post game and stuff like that, the more he can show his personality. I think the more popular he'll be and grow from there.
2: Well, tell him Tina said hi, would you?
4: Oh,
6: I will.
4: He has no idea who you are.
1: The married
6: I'll see
1: Tina.
6: If I can,
1: yeah, the married.
6: I'll see if I can get you a shirtless pic.
1: Oh, that's hot.
4: Send it on over,
1: John Senning. Also Monday, tell us you're at the Crown Jewel Great Bay Distributors. What's going on Monday for Folds of Honor?
6: I know I'm a busy, busy boy these days. It's crazy. Yes, Monday we're broadcasting live from 1 to 4 from the Great Bay Distribution Center, and we're giving away for people to taste day fresh beer. So they're actually brewing and canning the beer in Jacksonville on Sunday night in the afternoon and delivering it first thing in the morning. 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We'll be accepting donations, cash. There'll be a QR code, stuff like that, which is an amazing charity that does tons of stuff for the military and our veterans and everything. So it's going to be a really cool thing for people to help celebrate 150 years of Budweiser and also help an amazing cause and drink the freshest beer you could ever have. So hope people stop by.
1: My husband told me to put us down for $100, and I'll leave it here in an envelope, okay?
6: Oh, you're too sweet. You're too kind. Yep. Thank you so much.
1: Kick it off, and even if you got $5 or $2, whatever it might be,
6: every little thing. All right. Really does. Just stop by, too. And today, just to add the icing on the cake, so we've got the big contest where you can scan the QR code, but out here today as well, we have our friends from the brisket shop that are cooking up foods. You can come through. They're making pulled pork sandwiches, coleslaw, all the fixings right here. That's on us. Come out, eat for free. And then we have a register to win. We're giving away a Traeger grill on the spot here today. Outside of the big competition, we're giving away a Traeger grill and a $100 Wild Fork gift card right here before we leave today, 12 to 2, 4th Street. At the Wild Fork.
4: Wow, that's amazing. I might stop by and see what my chances are.
6: Come by, yeah. At least have a snack. See if you can leave with a big grill.
4: There you go. Thank you, John Senning. And everyone, get out and see him at Wild Fork today. We got to take a short break. 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

0: Welcome back to the Sports Chicks. Guys, I got to tell you, if you are looking for a personal injury attorney, the one that's on the line with us right now is your guy, Chad Florin from Florin Robig. Hello, sir.
1: How's it going?
0: First of all,
2: let me
0: just tell you something. When you ask Eric if he's being sexually harassed, that's none of your business.
2: Yeah.
1: I just can't help myself, you know. But listen, that you know, I wish I could be sexually harassed just like that all the time.
2: Hey, Chad,
1: you know, if that makes you feel any better.
2: You asked that question, and then you should have heard what came out of BL's mouth afterwards, and then it was a resounding yes. He is being harassed by her.
1: Yes. It's an admission. I love it.
3: Eric, excuse me. Hi, Chad.
1: Hi.
3: I yelled out to Eric. I go, hey, I'll do this to you if you do that. Like, as in, do us a favor for work. And
1: Austin Powers, a little Squid Pro Row?
0: Yes. Yeah. That's exactly what it was.
3: Is it getting better with sexual harassment out there?
2: Not in this station.
1: No,
2: it's not.
1: No, it's not. it's not. You wish. I mean, I think there was a lot of good stuff that came out of the Me Too movement. But I don't think it's getting any better, unfortunately.
3: And I'll get you rolling on here in a minute. But I remember we had to go to all these at our old station. We had to go to all those videos and watch it with the whole group of people. And it would be like, if a man does this to your shoulders and he asks for a pin and touches you. It's weird. Why do we do that?
1: I don't know. I wish I had a good answer. I could ask you the same thing. Why are you doing that to poor Eric?
2: Yeah, Brenda.
0: So, he didn't say no.
4: Consent. Yes.
2: Do you take a lot of those cases, right? Chad?
1: Yeah. Absolutely. Really? Absolutely. We do a lot of sexual harassment cases and employment discrimination cases. That's a big part of what we do in our practice.
2: So you are looking to sue us if you were asking Eric that.
1: I would never do that to you guys. Absolutely not. And if anything, you could probably say I'm part of the problem when I'm around you guys. So
3: I'm suing you for love.
0: All right, Brenda. Good grief.
2: Well, go ahead.
0: Hey, Chad, did you by chance, because we talked about it when you were in studio with us, and I didn't know if you actually did, in fact, watch the enhanced games at all.
1: So I didn't watch it, but I was keeping track of it on my phone. I was out doing stuff with the kids, and can I say I'm a little disappointed?
0: Oh my gosh!
1: Are you a little disappointed?
0: I was horribly disappointed.
1: I had this idea in my head. Yeah.
2: Was it about steroids?
1: I thought it was going to be something so much more.
0: So it ended up being like.
2: What are we talking about?
0: So it's the enhanced games, which they said it was like the steroid Olympics, and it was like swimming and track, and it was weightlifting and then strongman. And it was, you know, all these people, like, okay, not all of them. Some of them were natural, they said. And then some of them were totally steroid. They took them to an island and had them train, and they gave them whatever they wanted to be the best at their certain sport. Mm-hmm. And they were going to try to break world records. Not that it would count because it's on steroids and it doesn't really count in this fashion. But so every event, it would be like they got a personal best and they ended up getting, you know, if you came in first place, you got $250,000. And then if you got a personal record, then you got $50,000. But I was watching it and there was like nobody was winning. And then in one of the races where they were sprinting, the girl that won was natural. And didn't take any of the steroids, and she won. And then
2: did this air on?
3: I have no idea.
2: Was it on sports?
1: It was on YouTube. I know you can watch it on YouTube.
0: Yeah, it was on YouTube. That's where I watched it. But then, so I was like watching this thing for hours, and I'm like, okay, no one's breaking a record. Nothing is happening, and you just see the disappointment, and it just kept going. And then finally, at the end, the Greek swimmer, his name's Christian Glomarev. He finally broke the men's 50-mile freestyle swimming, and he clocked in at like, it was like 20.81 seconds. Here's my favorite part. So the record was held by an Australian swimmer, Cameron McAvoy, and he actually came in at 20.88. So he is records broken by such a small margin that he goes on social media the next day and he was like, that's all you've got?
2: Oh my God.
0: And he's like, you trained for 4 months, did all the steroids and all the everything that you could possibly fit into your body, and that's all you got? And I was like, that's the best comeback ever. And it will never count, but it was disappointing.
1: Well, on top of that too, right? Weren't they also wearing like shark suits and stuff, which were banned by the Olympics, that also make you fat? So, I mean, they did everything. I thought these guys were just going to be every single event, just blowing stuff out of the water, like with the weightlifting and everything. And it just didn't turn out to be that. I mean, but kudos to the all natural athletes that still beat these guys. I mean, that's pretty cool. I you have to admit that. Still cool, but I expected more.
0: One thing that was cool is the strongman competition, because the actor Thor, and I don't know his last name, but he played
1: the mountain,
2: Game of Thrones,
0: and he was there. But you know what's so crazy? He went to go for the record, and he went to lift this weight, and I don't know what he must have torn in his abdomen, but he put it right back down, and then I was like, "Oh, that's over."
2: Now, was he an admitted steroid person? Because
0: yes.
2: Okay. Well, I mean, he's a huge man, and if you've ever seen Game of Thrones, I mean, he almost looks like he could be like that, like a freak of nature, but
0: yes.
2: I wasn't sure.
1: Dude, I saw him in real life, actually. I took a vacation with your guys' new favorite ginger, with Tyrus, and we went to Iceland, and, you know, you're like laughing about making jokes and like, oh, maybe we'll see the mountain walking around the bars. And sure enough, he shows up and he's walking down the street with his girlfriend. Dude is humongous, way bigger in real life.
2: Oh my gosh. I would lose it if I ever met somebody from Game of Thrones.
0: Take favorite a picture. Show ever. I'd have to take a picture.
1: I went to chase him down the street. My wife is like, can you stop acting like this? Just leave him alone.
2: And the cameraman would probably have to back way up if we ever tried to take a picture with somebody that, how tall is he? Do you guys remember?
0: He's 6'9"
2: or something like that, right? And he's the size of a mountain.
1: Beast mode.
2: Crazy.
1: Absolute beast.
2: Hey, Chad, I don't know if you saw this story or not, but there was an employee for J.P. Morgan, and he had ordered a deli platter and had put it in the contract that it was for, you know, a client or whatever, and it was like $640-something. And so on the order to the restaurant, he wrote the address of his house. That's where it was being delivered. Well, it just happened to be around Super Bowl time, and they fired him because he used their account to pay for this deli platter, and they thought he was just using it for a Super Bowl party. Well, it turns out he got like over $4 million he won against J.P. Morgan, because he said, I hid nothing from you guys. When it was in the contract, I put that it was being delivered to my house. They argued that they thought that he was supposedly consuming it at the deli place or something. But I'm like, $600 worth of deli? I don't think so. But them firing him over a $600 platter cost them like $4.2 million.
1: Yeah. Yeah. So I've never had a deli platter case. These are definitely types of cases that we do handle. And in this one, it was an arbitration panel that ordered J.P. Morgan to pay him. It was like $4.25 million. And I had a chance to look at the arbitration award, and it doesn't really state the reasoning behind the decision. But based off of other things that I've read in the news, it appears that the panel, they weren't buying this argument that J.P. Morgan fired him over a deli platter. And when you think about it, like, doesn't that sound a little ridiculous, right? It just seems kind of absurd. And I think what their reasoning was is that was pretext. And what that is, a pretextual reason, that's like a false or a made up excuse given by your boss to cover up a firing for some unlawful reason for terminating you. So you hear them a lot where it's like poor performance or showing up late or they're doing restructuring, when the true motive is something illegal like discrimination. And in this case, it sounds like there was some internal communications before that firing happened where they were worried that this gentleman, I think his name was Bodner, Mr. Bodner, he was going to leave the company and take his book of business with him. And this guy sounds like he was just like an all-star performer. So they fired him, and divvied up his book of business to keep that business. And that's what got them in trouble. This whole deli platter thing was just a discriminatory reason or a pretextual reason to fire him and keep his book of business so he wouldn't take it to another company.
0: I love that word, pretextual.
3: Yeah.
1: I'm going to have to use that.
3: Chad, do you have a lot, especially with the economy, a lot of fired people going to Florin Robig? We're on with Chad Florin, by the way. Do you settle those, handle them as well?
1: Yeah. Oh, absolutely. Yeah. And so I think a lot of times when the economy gets a little bit rougher, you start seeing these cases come up a little bit more often. But I mean, they're constant. There's a steady flow of these things. I mean, I took a call last week with a woman who was just an A+ performer at her job. And, she tells them, she always gets stellar reviews, and then she tells them that she's pregnant, and then all the trouble starts. Now she's getting bad reviews. Now they're talking about, oh, can you even handle this job? And so it's a common thing that takes place. It shouldn't, but it does. And if it happens to somebody, if you give us a call, more than happy to talk it over with
3: you. We've got about 2 minutes left, Chad. What are DUIs like right now out there? Are a lot of people getting drunk and, you know, are you, what does it cost for a DUI nowadays? I know in the 90s it was like 20 G's. What's it running now?
1: 20 G's in the 90s?
3: Yeah.
1: I think it's cheaper than that. I mean, I can tell you it's way more expensive than an Uber ride. So it really shouldn't be happening. Just get an Uber. But it's typically about $5,000 if it's like your standard for your first time. But if you're like a repeat customer, which you shouldn't be, learn your lesson the first time, get over it. But then that price can double because then you're looking at mandatory jail time. And then you also got to pay the costs associated with it. But you know, it really gets way more expensive if you end up hurting someone. And there's a couple of reasons for that. Number one, if you hurt somebody, there's certain measures that can't be taken. Like you can't have the charges really reduced to reckless driving. And the fact is you're probably going to get sued if you hurt somebody. And if you hurt someone while you're drunk, you then open yourself up to punitive damages. And those damages are designed to punish and send a message to society to stop these types of actions and tell people that it just won't fly. And the thing about this is that those awards for punitive damages, they're based on your financial position. So how much money are you making? How much do you got in the bank? Do you own property? Do you have, you know, stocks, things like that? And the jury gets to hear about that. And then they have to determine, well, how much of this are we going to have to take away from this person to make him stop engaging in this behavior?
0: It's bad.
1: So especially for wealthy individuals, you could listen, it's not dischargeable in bankruptcy. So just get an Uber.
0: Right.
1: I mean, really, it can get so expensive so fast.
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0: 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It's so cute. I had to go by there yesterday and pick something up and say hi to Greg. And a lady came in, and she was from a medical place, and she had computers. And she was like, I'm here. I want to get them recycled. And she's standing there holding them. And I said, have you ever done it before? And she goes, no. And she goes, but I totally want to watch this. And I was like, no, you have to see the process. It's amazing. So she was super excited. And Greg had one of his guys come out and walk her to the back so she could see how they do it. It's really cool.
1: And going into almost our sixth month, ladies, all of our sponsors have re-upped 3 times. So everybody's getting results. And we appreciate the audience so much because you guys have so many choices and you choose us. So thank you.
2: And I got to thank Greg for my inflatables.
1: What does that mean?
0: Yeah, please explain that because it doesn't sound right when you say inflatables.
1: Yeah, they didn't get the memo.
2: Like that. So we get to the station today and Heather goes, hey, come here. I got something. Actually, she stalks up to my window and slams this thing up against my window. And it's one of those costumes where it's inflatable and it looks like Santa Claus, like you're an elf sitting on Santa Claus's shoulders.
1: Okay.
2: Heather goes, do you want this? I'm like, heck yeah.
0: Well, because you love to dress around in like your inflatables and scare your neighbors. So I'm just adding to the process. I'm part of the problem.
2: I do appreciate that, Greg. Thank you. Can't wait to try it out.
1: Not that he has inflatables to give out.
0: Not that kind.
1: That's a present.
2: Thank you, though. You're dirty.
1: Oh, talk about dirty.
2: Oh. Quit being dirty.
0: Yeah. There are some things that have come out about old-time pads that were possibly illegal.
1: Gridiron, baby. That's back when football was so good. Tina was a little girl learning the game.
2: Here we go.
1: We were all just little children sitting around.
2: There it is.

0: And there we go. And back in 76, we had those badass Raiders, right?
1: Yes. The guys who wore the thinnest helmets in the history of the game. And now, you know, everything is monitored and everyone knows what's going on. But back then, they had trainers that might possibly have been doing things that weren't exactly legal. And we have audio of that right now.
2: But that was not the only suspicious activity on the Raiders sideline.
3: We had a guy named George Anderson who was our trainer, and he was like in the CIA or something. They would have experts in demolition or something. George was an expert in pads, probably most of them illegal. George added to my gloves. What he did was he took the stuff from the, like you make cast out, he put it in the hot water, and then he molded it for me. What I essentially had was two casts. So when I hit somebody, my boom, that was my first shot, right to their eye. I could take them down if I hit them just perfect. I used to like to call it the rake and the can opener. When you got them and you had them in the throat, you drew like that, you know, and you could pop the helmet off, that would be the can opener. One time, O.J. Simpson, they hit him just perfect. They showed this tackle I made for the whole year. Juice's helmet came off, and helmet went flying, and he dropped to his knees like this. I contribute that to our wonderful trainer that was a master of illegal pads. Look at John Matusak's arm or Gene Upshaw's arms.
0: Yeah.
3: The pads on those arms. Or Bob Brown's thumb. He had a fake broken thumb for like 7 years. But what he used to do was come up and deliver this into like Elsie Greenwood's stomach, and he could drop Greenwood with one thumb.
4: I mean, if they were illegal or not, you know, I'm not sure. Anything that you're wearing that is different has to be checked by the umpire in the pregame warm-up. Of course, you could not wear it in the pregame warm-up and then put it on for the game. I know that.
5: That was John Madden at the end, by the way.
1: It was John Madden.
5: That was loud music. You couldn't hear him that well.
6: Happy and bragging that they were wearing illegal stuff.
1: Now because it's not a part of the game. Yeah. So they can say it now.
0: But that is crazy. Can you imagine today's players? And they're still, I mean, we're still hard-hitting. We're still the NFL. We get it. But can you imagine having a cast and it's up some, you're breaking somebody's nose, like right there.
6: Every time I hear stories like this, I still think about that movie Concussion. You guys watched that with Will Smith?
1: Yes. Yeah.
6: And Webster was pulling his teeth out and living in his truck. Made me look at, I mean, I always loved the hard hits, obviously. And then I watched that movie and it really, I don't know, it changed me for a little bit about how I watched football. Now you're kind of back to everybody's, there's still the CTE and all that stuff everybody's always worried about. But everybody, it seems to me like everybody, at that time, everybody was like, oh, my gosh, this is terrible, and they should watch what they're doing. And now it seems like everybody's back to, like, knock him out.
0: Right.
6: You know what I mean?
0: Yeah. We met the one dude at Super Bowl, Mark Schlereth. I mean, he was known. If you remember watching him play, he was known for going for the knees. He was the guy that's going,
6: awful.
0: You got your awesome quarterback, and you're going, oh.
6: I always hated Romanowski.
1: Oh.
6: It's because he played for the Broncos.
0: But he was so much fun to watch, though.
6: He was fun, but he was such a jerk. He got suspended, I don't know how many times, for kicking people in the head. I mean, literally watching him kick people in the head. You do that now, I don't know, do they suspend you? They throw you out? They fine you? I don't know.
1: All of the above.
6: Well, Ndamukong Suh used to do it also, especially when he played for the Lions. And then when the Bucks got him, I was like, oh my gosh, do we really want him? I think he was okay once he got here, but he must have been a little bit immature and stuff, but he was like stepping on people's arms, stepping on their legs. I mean, literally stomping on them on purpose.
0: Eric, you got a dirty player?
5: You got Hines Ward, who broke Keith Rivers' jaw, for crying out loud. Yeah.
6: He doesn't seem like a meanie.
1: Really?
5: On the gridiron, he is, though.
1: Everybody changes once they put the pads on.
0: Now, Scott Brantley wasn't dirty, but he did. Didn't he break Eric Hipple's?
6: He was on the greatest hits of all time. And
0: yes, it's one of the best.
6: Yeah, one of the hardest hitting things. The NFL put out a show about it, and he was on there, and he nailed Eric Hipple.
0: Deacon Jones. the head slap. Yeah. Remember him? The late Deacon Jones. We used to have his wife Elizabeth on all the time, too. Yeah. Deacon and his wife, good friends with the Grudens and the Hooters people. So Ed Drosty used to take us to Splitsville, and we would all go bowling, and Deacon was talking about, what was that one? I said, how do you know what team is going to win? You know me, stupid BL, getting Deacon cornered, right? So we're waiting for our balls to come up. Oh, sorry, bowling. And I said, how do you know which team's going to win? You, after all your years. And he goes, you know what I do when I watch an NFL game? I turn the volume down and I watch who's more psyched up in the tunnel. Whoever's pumped up in the tunnel wins the game. He goes, watch. 8 out of 10 times, it happens. Whoever's really got it going, like, whoa, let's do this. And look, I did try it a couple times in memory of him. And they did end up winning the game, whichever team that was pumped.
6: You know, Romanowski spit in Shannon Sharpe's face also.
0: Yeah.
6: And I remember his own teammate, he ended his career with a punch to the face during practice.
0: Oh. Practice?
6: Now, yeah. Now, I get, you know, playing dirty against another team, but your own teammates.
1: Not everybody has to be friends to be on a team.
0: Mm. Oh, crazy. Good point. You know? You know what? There was a kid, I'll say it's in the Midwest area. Offensive line used to drink a gallon of water before they would go to the game. And then throw up on the opposing player's hands.
6: Oh.
0: I'm sorry. That's dirty, baby. But that's high school level. That's what the coaches were teaching the kids to do. Now, this was back, I want to say, in the late 80s. It was one of my acquaintance's son. And he's like, oh, it's hard to drink a gallon of water. But it ends up, you're tossing the cookies right there.
1: All right.
6: You know, when all that Vrabel stuff came up and, you know, I used to love him, Buckeye, and whatever. They said that he used to drink, want to do shots before games or practices or whatever, that he was known to have a flask in his locker.
1: That's crazy.
6: And that he was crazy and that he literally would headbutt people without a helmet on. So maybe and something Dick, wrong with his head.
0: You think about Dick Butkus. And I love watching Dick's old films.
6: Ooh, I mean, I gotta take my jacket off.
0: No, that's good stuff.
6: Take it off.
0: I used to date a guy and after we got crazy together, we would watch old black and white film of Mr. Butkus. I'll call him that now, okay?
5: That's better.
0: So I don't get stopped. Mr. B, nothing better to watch after sex. Now that is a relationship.
1: All right, good grief. Well, one thing that we do want to do, because it was an amazing thing, is...
7: And now for the Sports Play of the Week. Brought to you by the Golden Diamond Source.
6: In game four, the Carolina Hurricanes score 3 goals in less than 3 minutes. It was something to watch to take a commanding 3-1 series lead. And then, of course, last night they finished it out winning 6-1.
1: 6-1.
6: And the Canadians are gone.
1: It was unbelievable. Yeah. That game was unbelievable.
0: That makes me feel better. That was
1: and you know what? The 3 goals last night, just the immediate back-to-back goals in the first period last night. I was watching that game and I was like, they're out. They're out of it.
6: The Canadiens fans, I mean, I got to give it to them. They are the biggest diehard fans you ever see on watching them on TV.
0: They are.
5: But the loudest
6: also
5: stadium.
6: Such jerks. Yeah. Yes. It is crazy. All that singing drives me nuts, though. I hate
5: olé,
6: it.
5: Olé,
6: olé. Oh, my
1: God. Did you see that last night? The fans in Carolina, they sang it.
6: Did they?
1: To mock them. And they did it the whole game. It was the most amazing thing. Well, one of the things of the win, which I thought was kind of cool, the goalie for Carolina, he was dedicating the game to Claude Lemieux, who was his player agent that passed away recently from suicide. And it was so crazy too that whole thing happened. You saw him Monday night. He walked out with the flame for the Canadiens game walked out. And I was like, that's incredible, because we just saw him on TV Monday night. He went home, came back to Florida. And
0: any allegations of why?
1: Nothing yet. But apparently it was done at his, he owns a furniture store, his family owns a furniture store in South Florida. and he did it in the warehouse, and his son found him. And that's very sad.
0: There's always a chick written all over that stuff.
1: No, there is not. There's a many things. So you have to understand, like Claude Lemieux back in the 90s, like 96, I think it was, he's one of the main reasons why the Avalanche and the Red Wings hated each other for years. Because it was the Stanley Cup Western Conference
5: Conference Final.
1: And they were playing against each other. Claude Lemieux comes up and he hit Chris Draper from the Red Wings so hard from behind. I remember watching it, and he slammed Chris Draper into the boards. Chris Draper broke his nose, his cheekbone, and his jaw in that hit. That's how bad it was. They had to take Chris Draper off, take him into emergency surgery, rebuild his face. So then when it became like the next season and they were coming in to play against them again, Claude Lemieux got death threats.
6: Yeah, they don't forget that stuff.
1: They had to have security guards outside his hotel room. He wasn't allowed to travel into Detroit with the team. They had to sneak him into the city, and no one was allowed to know he was there because they seriously wanted to do something to
0: him. Is he known to be a dirty player?
1: Yes. Yeah, when he was a player, yes. Okay. He was a good player. He was a great teammate, but he also was a dirty player. And but, you know, sad that he is now gone. 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

0: 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I'm Heather.
1: And I'm BL.
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0: And don't forget today, guys, we are here for an extra hour today.
1: Mike O giving us, donating one of his hours, and then Mo Rock Show will take over the rest of the day.
0: I'm so proud of you right now.
1: Why?
0: You got it right.
1: Is that the name of the show for Mo?
0: No, you said he donated one of his hours.
1: Oh.
0: Yeah, you got it right.
3: I was going to laugh. You sure that's right?
0: Well, we're not dedicating it. She normally gets it wrong between donate and dedicate.
1: It's actually the cat named Mo Rock Show. Yes. Is that right, Eric?
4: I believe it is, yes.
1: Yeah. How you doing?
4: I'm doing well.
1: Got a girl?
4: Well, not presently, but yes.
1: Hey, would you like to follow our socials?
4: There you go. Here we go.
0: If you would like to follow our socials, it's the Sports Chicks, C-H-I-X, on YouTube, Facebook, and Instagram. And if you're looking for us on TikTok, it is Sports Chicks without the.
3: Now, this is the part of the show I was talking about. We would like people to call in. So
1: why?
3: The numbers, 800-771-1025. It's real easy. 771-1025. Eric, we're going to have to accost you until people call.
4: That's all right.
3: What is your opinion? What is the guy equivalent of flowers?
4: Now chocolates.
3: Really?
4: Maybe. Yeah.
1: What do you mean equivalent? I got
3: to
1: get...
3: Like if a guy needs to give a girl something, the easiest thing to do is give her flowers. Like it's simple.
4: Absolutely.
0: All right.
3: What did she say?
0: It's not repeatable.
3: Really?
0: Moving along.
3: All right. How did I miss that?
4: But I say chocolates. I don't know if that's controversial, but yeah.
1: So I think that's gay. I hate roses, chocolates. I don't like jewelry. Well, I love jewelry from the Golden Diamond Store.
0: Absolutely. See, I hate roses. I'm like the weirdest person in the world. I like any other type of flower, but if somebody gives me roses, I hate roses. To me, they're like a no-brainer. There's no thought behind it. It's like, here's a dozen roses. And I'm like, no, come up with something better, orchids or something like that. I love those.
1: But as soon as you snip it, it's dead. So we all become dead as soon as we're born. And that's the same with a rose. You snip it, don't plan on dipping it.
3: Okay.
0: Wow.
3: Do you remember that video of Madonna? That she got caught on a hot mic and somebody had just given her flowers and she's like, I loathe hydrangeas. Do you remember that?
0: No.
3: And she got caught saying it right after the person gave her the flowers. I say that all the time. That's like one of those things you will hear in my house at least like once a month. I always go, I loathe hydrangeas, because that's exactly how she sounded. And the person was still standing right there. I was like, oh my God.
1: So Tina, this is your piece. So what's your favorite then?
3: Well, but we get...
1: Hey, you want to quiet down? You're worse than a sterling spoon in a bowl.
4: You should hear Spike on the mic. Oh. He screams into the phones.
3: Yes. Oh, is that Spike?
0: No.
4: No.
3: Oh, you're talking
4: I'm just saying
3: about
4: that
3: just
4: when
3: normally.
4: He does. Yeah.
1: Oh, let's do this guy then real quick.
0: We're going to go to Kevin. Hey, Kevin.
4: Let's go to Chris first.
0: Oh, we'll go to Chris first. Okay. Hi, Chris.
5: Hey, good afternoon. I always thought, you know, a boob flash or a boob pick is much better than any flower could ever be.
0: So a boob flash or a boob pick is your recommendation?
5: Oh, 100%.
0: Okay.
5: It brings a smile to your face every time.
1: Okay, we'll put it in there.
3: All I had a feeling thanks. This was going to go this way.
0: Thanks, Chris. See, I will say my husband for his, he just had a birthday. And what do you get the guy who has literally everything, right? So he's very unusual to buy for. He loves to take photos. He loves to do this. We bought him every camera we could possibly put in his office. We bought all these things. So this year for his birthday, we bought him every single type of dark brew coffee that we could possibly find and made him a giant basket, because my husband drinks more coffee than any human being on the planet, but all baseball players do.
1: Mm-hmm. That's cute.
0: So he got all the coffee. So that's
3: a good idea.
0: 1-800-771-1025. Let's go over to Kevin.
1: Kevin.
6: Hey, ladies. Not all at once. One at a time. What's your guys' OnlyFans pages?
4: Oh, my God.
3: I don't put my feet in burgers and Doritos, sir, and put it on the air.
4: But he just hung up on us. Thanks a lot, Kevin.
1: You know what, sir? You know where I'm going to put this nub?
0: On OnlyFans. There you go. Dress her up. Let's go fancy.
3: Come on. Yeah. What is the equivalent of flowers? So, Eric, you think chocolates, really, if you got in a fight with your girlfriend, she brought you chocolates, you're happy.
4: Honestly, yeah, I love chocolate. And it's an aphrodisiac, isn't it?
1: Oh, that's true. Afro. Did you say aphrodisiac?
4: Isn't it?
1: Sure. Whatever.
0: It's an aphrodisiac.
4: Yeah.
0: It means
4: how do you spell
0: meaning,
4: that, by the way?
0: The meaning is it puts you in the mood. That's what the meaning is.
1: What?
0: Wow.
1: Brenda Lee BL on all socials.
3: Oh my God.
1: Buckeye Tina. TikTok.
3: Don't associate me with that. You know, for Christmas, I got my husband. You know how you go to the bars and they get the whiskey drinks and they smoke? So I got him a little kit where you have the little glass and you get the whiskey and you got the little cedar chips and they're like different flavored, smoked flavors or whatever. And you have the little thing you put over it and then you make your own little smoky whiskey drink.
1: See, simpler, the better. And I love a cool t-shirt on a guy. Like, $12, $15, you can just...
3: Damn cheap ass.
1: I know. Well, it's my husband's birthday next week.
3: So is that what he's getting?
0: He's getting a cheap t-shirt.
1: He's a Gemini. No, like...
0: Then you have to get two, one for each personality.
1: Exactly. Yeah. He does have two. I always yell out, hey, the twins are here.
3: What's the date? What's his birthday?
1: He's around Trump's birthday. I'm sorry. He is the 5th. Good to know.
3: My daughter's is the 4th.
1: She's a Gemini.
3: 21. Yep.
1: Oh, my God.
0: So she can drink for the first time. How sweet.
3: It's going to be an adventure next Thursday night.
1: Another reel on the road.
3: Oh, wow. And we will be Ubering.
1: I know.
0: 1-800-771-1025. If you would like to tell us, as a guy, what is a guy's version of flowers?
1: Okay. And then also, I've gotten one of my exes a pair of underwear with my face all over it like 100 times. Have you seen those on Insta?
3: That's so funny.
1: You should see them in real person. They are made of quality cotton. I'll tell you what.
3: Cotton? Bitch.
0: And your face is all over them.
1: Yeah. So
3: bathing suits, too, they have.
1: Oh, they do?
3: Oh, yeah.
1: See, it's the little stuff. Like a cool t-shirt, the little bathing suits. What else? We're not thinking, because guys are always like, what am I going to get? And we send them to the gold and diamond source. But when you just want something super simple, what do you give them?
3: You know what my son ordered? He got a pair of underwear that were an elephant. And the end of the trunk made a noise like a dog squeaky toy.
1: Yeah. Yeah. And you strapped that on.
3: He literally wore that. Yeah. To a friend's house.
1: Remember
3: when they were having a sleepover party?
0: That is right out on the airwaves. Is it not?
1: He's under 16, right?
3: He's 16.
1: But it's not for nudity.
3: No.
1: Oh, because I used to buy them at Fredericks of Hollywood for my guy.
3: Oh, my God. There's a store.
1: It's a teabag, and that's the trunk.
0: What?
1: You never saw it?
0: Did he wear it?
1: Yes.
0: What?
1: He's with me.
0: Wow. I don't even think I could...
4: Oh, jeez.
0: That was right on Bone TV. Yes, go right over to Bone TV, folks, and see this.
1: Hello.
0: I don't think I could get my husband to wear something like that.
1: Oh, he wasn't a husband. It was just a piece.
0: Oh, well, yeah, you could dress them up in things like that.
1: One of those four-monther kind of things. Oh, that's the dude. Oh, no, that's the wrong guy. Hold on, let me think. Let me go into my
0: Rolodex. That's also a good gift, right? If you can't think of what to get him, no flowers, but you get lingerie that you wear.
1: Oh,
3: there you go.
0: That's a good gift, because that's the gift that keeps on giving.
3: Now you're thinking like a dude.
0: That's exactly it.
1: There was this dude, and it was the night before we were supposed to go out. We're going to meet at a Mexican, at a Mexican restaurant.
3: Here we go again.
1: And this is what he says when he hangs up, and I never went out with him, ever. He goes, I'm really excited about our date, and in your honor, I chewed off all my toenails because I was nervous.
0: What? That's the nastiest thing have ever heard. Let's go to David, please.
1: True story, dude. Swear to God, he chewed all of his toenails off.
0: Hi, David.
2: Hi, ladies. A good gift for us for flowers would be marijuana.
0: Oh, okay. All right. put that on the list.
2: It's the equivalent of flowers.
0: Wow. There you go.
1: You want to smoke one right now, bro?
2: I will right now.
1: Are you a medically improved person, or do you go to one of the...
2: I am a medically now, but I was not, obviously, back then.
1: Are you the postman? What's your job again?
0: This is David.
1: What does he do? David, what do you do?
0: I'm
2: a chef.
1: Oh.
4: There you go.
1: Where?
0: No, he can't put that out there.
1: Yes, he can. Not? What do you do? What kind?
2: I work at a food truck.
0: Oh, okay.
1: Oh, I love that. Are you downtown? Who's that place we had? We had that guy on the truck, Heather, down at Urbanese thing. Do you know what's the name of your
0: Day,
1: what's
0: no.
1: the name of your truck, sir?
2: It's called Off the River.
1: Oh,
2: we're
1: we're
2: off of Grand and 19.
1: Okay, and are you there all the time or just weekends?
2: Yes, ma'am. It's our located spot.
3: You got ma'am.
1: That's your main spot. And what is it again, baby?
2: It's called Off the River.
1: Okay. Grand and 19.
3: What kind of food?
2: Smash burgers, chicken tenders.
3: There you go, BL.
2: Boneless, wings, smoked wings, traditional.
1: Do you have a lot of, because a lot of bikers, when they're out running around, do they stop by? You get all walks of life?
2: We do get all walks of life, and we try to have live music every Saturday night.
0: Wow, nice.
1: We need to come see you. Maybe you and I can get in the truck.
0: All right, Brenda.
1: Talk about temperature of the
2: meat.
1: Well,
2: I'll take my ring off.
0: Oh! Thank you, David. Wow.
3: He knows his food tastes good because he's smoking marijuana and then he eats his food.
1: Right.
3: He knows how to make it.
1: Yes. Love it. Thanks, Dave.
0: Thanks, David.
1: How?
3: Food truck food is so good.
1: Okay. What else we got? Because it's Father's Day coming up, too.
4: Mm-hmm.
3: Oh, it is. We got to get some ideas out there.
1: People freak out, and their times are tough. We got to give them some money. We got to get the money ready.
3: I could never figure out what to buy my dad. Yeah. And Eric, this is hilarious. All he wanted, remember the big, huge Hershey bars that they used to have that were like the size of a notebook paper?
0: Yes. Yeah.
3: I got him that and a pair of gloves every freaking time. I didn't know what else to do.
4: Is he proud of that? Does he
3: did.
4: Like that?
3: That's all he ever wanted.
4: Wonderful. Do you know,
3: we used outside all the time.
0: We used to give my stepdad, he's my dad. He's a great person. And we, every year for everything, would give him soap on a rope, that poor man.
1: Yes.
0: And he would keep that thing in the shower until the soap had disintegrated to nothing.
1: Same.
0: I'm sure he never used it, but we would get him like a variety of different scents.
1: In the 70s, they had Brute. It was olive, and every man alive had one, especially the guys that came home from NOM. Everybody got him Brute. Here's a bar of soap. And, you know, it hung. Both my brother-in-laws who served, they always got that. And then what was the other thing? You guys were not alive in the 70s, I don't think. Or you were just a little children. 70. Little children girl?
3: Yep.
1: Okay. 1-800-771-1025 if you have something, a good idea that you actually like, a good present.
3: I have a stupid question.
0: Yes.
3: I know that's shocking. Soap on a rope.
0: Yes.
3: Now, was it a circular rope where you could hang it?
0: Yes.
3: Okay. Because I was thinking it would have just like a rope that you're like
0: no. So what, you could beat somebody with it? No, not that thing. But it was so funny because a couple years ago for Christmas, for my stepdad at Christmas time, I actually, because I make my own soap, I made it and I shoved some rope in there and it actually worked and I gave it to him and said, here, because it was funny.
1: That's good.
0: Yeah.
1: Yeah, that works. And it's something that goes up and over the shower hinge, or whatever that's called, spout, snout.
4: Shower snout.
1: No, whatever.
3: And does that keep it from getting goopy?
0: Yes, that's what the concept was, is that they could hang it up and it would dry correctly.
1: And then it wouldn't get too wet, because you don't want it too wet.
0: All right, guys, spring is in full swing and Hooters is the place to be. 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

0: 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And also check them out on Instagram and on Facebook, because they have videos that are informational and funny all at the same time.
1: I'd like some information on that hot Chad Florin.
0: All right, Brenda.
2: Married.
0: Mrs. Florin.
1: So am I, though, too.
0: They have little children.
1: And he's a little children boy.
2: Stop it.
1: It's hot.
2: Hey, posting our new TikTok on all of our stuff today. Oh. You posted on yours yet, Heather?
0: No, I've been working.
1: We filmed it here. We filmed it at the Bone Empire. And it's right when you step off the elevator. Well, it takes three keys to get into this place. But anyway, when you get to your final destination... there's a big screen that created by JoJo from the Johnny B Show. She worked really hard on it's massive. I mean, Sirius XM has the same thing, and JoJo did it just as well. So kudos to her. She does a lot of the decor in the building. So
0: really
1: good job, JoJo.
0: Yeah, it looks amazing.
2: So anyway, Buckeye Tina on TikTok, Sports Chicks on TikTok. What's yours?
1: Brenda Lee BL. One word. All of it's one word. How about one word, this middle finger? Is that one? Two?
2: What did I do?
1: Wow. You went to Walmart. That's what you did.
2: Bro, there's no way this could be legal. What? We should have asked Chad.
1: What's legal?
2: Okay, so I've seen videos everywhere, and I don't know if they're going to be able to... Actually, somebody took a video and showed that it actually happened. The tags of the prices of the stuff in Walmart are now going to be digital and allowed to change... depending on if the store is busy or not busy. And supposedly, some of them will have like little cameras, and they said that they can look at you, how you're dressed, what you look like, and put a price up. So, and then that's what literally you would have to go pay.
1: So they're profiling.
2: Pretty much.
1: Yeah. Through a camera.
2: Pretty yes. much.
0: And they said that when... facial recognition is fully in with AI, and they have the ability to do it. They can scan your face. It'll be able to pull up your information, like your financial information and stuff like that. And then that price will adjust to what your financial situation is.
2: I mean, how you're dressed, everything. So I'm just going to wear bummy clothes and put a Halloween mask on.
0: Well, think about it. It's not just at Walmart. There's many places that are starting to implement the digital...
1: I'm gonna put in some summer teeth. Remember them ones you can glue in? They're all bucked up and got green slime in them.
2: A tank. Yeah,
1: this can't be legal. You gotta
2: Aren't
1: talk
2: most
1: to-
2: people at Walmart like that anyway?
1: No.
0: If they're doing the digital scanning though of the faces, I'm just gonna wear like a go back to COVID mask.
2: Yeah.
3: That's
0: then
3: a great
0: they
3: idea.
0: Then they can't scan my face.
1: I love Wally World.
2: How could it be legal? That doesn't even make any sense. But they said every Walmart is going to start implementing this, that they are going to do this.
3: They've got lawyers that can help them out with that, I guess. You know, little loopholes that they can exploit. So,
0: well, there are certain stores, and I'm not going to name the name, but there are certain stores that when you do self-checkout, they actually charge you a $5 fee that you don't know about. And the reason I know this is because one of my neighbors... figured it out and started looking at her receipt. And she was like, did you know this? So she would do self-checkout all the time and didn't realize there was a convenience fee being added to her bill when she would do self-checkout.
1: Do a rhymes with? Because I got to know, and the listeners aren't going to be able to sleep unless you tell us.
0: Well, allegedly it's the same.
1: Oh, okay.
2: Well, also the same. People see the price... with the regular tags on the shelf, and then when they go to ring it up, it's a higher price.
0: Yes.
2: How is it a convenience fee if we're the ones doing the work?
0: That's exactly the thing.
2: What kind of crap is that?
1: That's like when I give a handy.
0: Right.
2: No. Oh,
0: it is not the same thing at all. Thank you.
2: Chad!
3: Is this late night sports
0: talk? I know. See, this is the
3: After
0: thing.
3: After midnight?
0: I know.
2: Give us an extra hour, see what happens. This is what happens.
0: Can you imagine, though, like, you get charged to do the work. It's the same thing with the tipping everywhere with, like, somebody hands you your, or you walk up and you say, here, to the checkout person. They ring it up. They flip the screen back and you're like, why am I tipping you? You're doing the exact same thing. You're just, you're scanning my item.
4: They're doing it on the phone now, too. Mm-hmm. How was our service? Could you give us $2? What? No.
2: Who did that?
4: I don't know.
2: Yes, dude.
4: I don't know this dude.
2: Oh, my God.
0: This dude on the side of the road handed me his phone and said, give me $2. That dude.
2: If Walmart... you are so crazy. If Walmart, like, if there's a bunch of people in line, whatever, it is more of a convenience. I get you have a few items to run through there and get the heck out. But, man, when I have produce or something, I hate doing that. Because then you got to sometimes type all that stuff in. That is not convenient. They know the scans and the numbers to type in for all the different produce. Not That's worse, why I go there.
4: Yeah, nothing worse than holding your melons in line.
2: She's staring right at my chest when she says that.
0: I see why.
2: Chad.
4: You look like you could milk all of Tampa Bay.
2: Stop staring at my chest.
4: They're bigger than ever. Is that from the kids? Are they still nursing at 14?
2: Jesus. I need a minimizer bra. Anybody got any options?
0: Wow. Hey, you know the other place that they're doing the tips that aren't the correct amount? You know how sometimes you go to a restaurant and they give you these suggested tips?
2: Mm-hmm. Yeah.
0: So the lady looked it up. They do. And the lady looked it up and was like, this is incorrect. And it's happening a lot of places. So I just went somewhere. And I was checking it because I was doing the math because now I'm like, well, they're just putting amounts out there.
2: Can you teach me rhymes with?
4: What? I don't even know what you said. You're ignorant.
0: What the hell? What happened?
4: My lupus legs hurt. Eric, I got to stand.
0: What happened?
3: After midnight with the sports jacket.
0: It feels like it.
4: Why do you keep saying our new name out there? Is that what it is?
3: Oh.
4: Forget it. Sorry. Excuse me. Hey, what do you guys think about taking it up to 80?
0: Taking what up to 80? So she stands up, she puts her hands on her hips and looks over at us and says, hey, what do you guys think about taking it up to 80? What just happened?
4: Like I'm Flo from the diner.
2: Woo!
4: Hey, what do you want?
0: What 80 are you talking about over there, please?
2: Was that you?
4: Sounded
2: like a bird was tooting.
4: No. We're sorry, listeners. You know, Mike O awards us an extra hour.
0: Which hasn't even started yet. Holy cow.
4: It is good, but you could go see John Senning real quick.
0: Mm-hmm. 80 what?
3: Another half hour.
4: At Wild Fork on 4th Street. Yes. Mm-hmm. Back to you, Tina.
0: No, you. 80 what?
4: Oh, can you handle 80?
0: 80 what?
4: Miles an hour. Yeah.
2: On what?
3: The Howard Franklin? What are we talking about?
4: On the highway. Oh. Did you hear that? They're trying to jack it to up to 80.
3: Wait,
4: from
3: seriously?
0: What?
3: Yeah. On the interstate?
4: No! On the Swiss Alps!
3: I mean, but that's... Okay, where is it? What is it now? 65, 70? What is it now?
2: What is 75? It? I think it's... 5, someplace.
0: No. Some places it's still 55. Then it goes up to 65, and then it's 70 on certain parts of the highway. But 70 is the max. Yeah.
3: The Howard was 55. What is 55 now? It was 60 prior, but they had to bring it down because people were just maniacs. And they still are maniacs. Yes. So slam it into each other.
4: We got to simmer down a little bit. There's too many donuts in me. They're saying 80, and I'm worried about the little children that are running around at 16 getting their license because they're just not ready yet. You have a new driver, right, Tina?
2: Getting ready to have.
4: And Heather, you have
2: permits.
4: Under a year they've been driving, right?
2: Mine can get his license. It's not June yet, is it? The end of next month.
4: Yeah.
2: Scary.
0: That is scary. Well, here's the thing, though. You're going to raise it to 80. There's so many people that are doing 100 miles an hour on the highway now passing me. So what's the difference? Oh, I mean, all that does is give them a lower speeding ticket.
3: That's it.
2: Yeah.
4: 75 South, they are doing 130 in the far left. Middle lane is about a 90. This is my drive every day from Englewood.
3: Oh, my God.
4: And then the right lane, we're doing 65, 70. We stay out of their way. but then we'll still have like a motorcycle take off my handle. Like to let me know, hey, you're stupid and old and you're driving weird. I get all that, but why take my handle off?
2: I came close to rear-ending me on the way here today.
0: There's a 100% chance.
4: Tina thinks I'm going to say these 40-year jokes that I've always said.
0: Really, like, you were thinking about it.
4: Like you got backdoored and you want me to say it, and I didn't. But I will.
0: No. And you just
2: but
0: did.
2: Seriously, I hate tailgating. I swear, if you tailgate me, I'm one of the ones that slams on brakes.
3: You
2: I
3: brake
2: hate
3: check people?
2: All the time.
3: Oh, boy.
2: Stay off my rear, bro.
4: You and Mike Calta aren't going to get along with
0: Real
4: on the
0: trees.
4: Road.
2: Why, he tailgates?
4: I don't know if he tailgates, but Calta's got no... His patience in traffic, he doesn't do real well
2: stay,
4: with it. He says
2: well, then
4: it on
2: stay
4: the
2: off my butt.
4: He ain't been on your butt.
2: Not,
4: I know.
2: Not Calta. I'm talking about anybody. Oh, I will brake check you in a second.
3: Instead of doing that, I just coast. And people are like, wait a minute, is he going slower?
2: Yeah.
3: Like, what's the deal?
2: Yeah.
3: What's the nerve of this individual? And then they pass me and I speed up.
2: Yeah, sometimes. Me too, Eric.
4: You guys still flip people off?
2: No.
4: Has everybody backed off on that?
3: Yes, I used to, but I don't anymore.
4: Okay, everybody, wait, stay calm. Eric.
3: I used to, but I do not anymore.
4: Okay. Heather?
0: No. No, because I'm not getting taken out by some psycho.
4: Yeah.
0: I used to, but no.
4: You do still flip? Tina.
0: Do you really?
4: Of course.
0: Did you not watch the movie?
2: I know.
4: Which one?
0: What is it called? The movie about the
2: Unhinged?
0: Guy? Unhinged.
4: Oh,
0: that movie changed. It changed my life.
2: Okay, it's scary.
4: Slow down.
2: Yeah.
4: It's Unhinged. Mm-hmm. Okay. Russell Crowe. I think probably the best performance of his lifetime. And it's an older movie. If you haven't seen it, it's so good. It's a traffic situation, right?
0: Mm-hmm. Yes.
4: And it's just an innocent mom who's having a bad day. She's in the middle of a divorce, I think. And she's trying to just get her kid to school. I believe it's, out of L.A. So you got all the different angles to take to school and the ramps and the this and the that. And what happens is insanity.
2: Did she blow her horn at him?
0: Yes.
2: Okay.
0: And that's what started the whole thing.
4: Do you blow hard?
2: No.
4: Or do you do a light tap?
2: Well, it depends on my mood.
4: Do you blow, Eric?
3: I toot. I toot the horn.
4: A light tap.
2: Yeah.
4: See, I love that. My hubs can't stand it. He's like, you're going to get gunned down. I said a light tap that prevents...
0: A little tap.
2: Well, Heather, if they're sitting there for 30 seconds, you got to just lightly tap.
4: We got to pick up on this when we come back on the tap.
0: All right.
2: Yeah, let's do that.
0: Do you have any old or unworn pieces of jewelry? 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

0: 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They have a list of what they do and do not take. And say hi to our friend Greg.
1: Hey, look at Eric. Wait, turn the music. Keep the music going. He's back there like he's Bunny Carlos from Cheap Trick.
2: That's good. I love that.
1: Or Galvin playing the drums.
2: Okay. Is he that? Really? I didn't know. I had no idea how expressive he was.
1: Dude. Pitbull toddler. They are good.
2: They are. I've heard them, but I didn't know. Yeah. So, anyway.
1: I don't know when their next show is. This is a great song.
2: Do you think this is Sammy Hagar's best?
1: Not the best.
0: It's my favorite.
2: Well, do you like his work with Van Halen more than David Lee Roth?
0: Yes.
3: Yeah.
0: You do? Okay. Actually, yes.
3: Yeah. Have you seen David Lee Roth lately?
1: Yes.
2: Oh, he looks.
3: Dude, he needs to stop. And I mean stop it.
1: Stop which part? The surgery? The beanbag showing and the black leather pants.
3: That I can't unsee that. Like, I just want to gouge my eyes out. Him doing that with his hips and his little tiny little
0: thing. Do that again.
1: But how does somebody that was in his prime like that, and we have to, I don't mind the aging rock stars. I love it. People go, oh, he needs to sit down, hang up his cleats. Hang this cleat up, okay? I'm telling you.
3: Wow.
0: Wow. Okay. That was the nub. Wow.
3: I'm just saying that stuff isn't necessary that he's doing. Get up there and sing all you want. Just put some pants on, sir.
0: He did. They were leather and they were tight.
2: Yeah.
0: Yeah.
1: So he's still gross. Got his pants, though, and people can yell about Vince Neil, but they're doing a tour, not a sore.
2: A sore tour. They are sore. They're older, so they're sore.
1: This summer. But there's the crew fans that will take them forever. Same way with the Stones. We will take Jagger. We'll take Jagger at 9.

0: 90. And
1: Jagger at 90. 80. He has a little child in Sarasota. Apparently, he's with a woman who was a former ballerina, I think. But they have a little child. I think the child's 5.
2: Does he have 10 kids? With 5 different women?
1: Yes.
0: How old is he really?
1: He's got to be in his 80s, right?
2: 83?
1: Mick Jagger?
2: Yeah.
0: I'll take it. What the hell?
3: You would.
1: We're going to go to Stalker Steve.
0: Hey, Steve.
4: Hi, guys.
0: Hey.
4: You have covered so much territory today. So the gift for me, instead of roses, I would like a bottle of wine.
1: Okay.
0: That's good.
4: And I'm thinking that there's a 50-50 chance that if she gives me a bottle of wine, she'll want to share the bottle with me.
1: Oh, so it ups your chances.
4: Well, you know, I mean, it's... You never know.
0: Always using that noggin, Steve. I like it.
4: And then I'm staying in my own lane on the road rage deal. All that flipping off and honking and all that. I let everybody else do that, and I just kind of stay in my own lane and mind my own business. And
0: how about
4: that's my deal.
0: Do you have any favorite dirty players? That was first hour, wasn't it?
2: Yes.
0: He's covered all the... Yeah. What do you got?
4: No, actually, but I don't have a favorite dirty player, but I was thinking about all the player safety things that they have going now. Back... I'm an older man now.
0: Oh.
4: So all the things that they're talking about player safety are really good things because they didn't talk about any of that stuff. Our concussion protocol... was you go to the sideline, they stick a smelling salt under your nose and tell you to get back in.
1: That's 100%. Yeah. And if you look at old hockey, like old-time hockey, in the beginning they didn't have helmets. And then when they got helmets, they were helmet-ish, really not anything. And goalies, I mean, good luck.
0: I just saw a video, though, of... I don't remember what team it was. It's in the playoffs, but they were sniffing that thing back and forth really fast. I mean, a bunch of times. And then they looked up and saw they were on the Jumbotron, and the kid goes, oh, my God, because they got busted doing
1: it. Smelling salts, that'll get you right back into the game.
0: Have you ever smelled it?
1: No.
0: I would like to just once, just to see what it does.
3: Whatever. Oh, Steve, did you play, Steve?
4: I got one last thing. I just wanted to tell you that I didn't know there was such a thing as your urban e-recycling, and that is such a good thing. I'm starting to I have got a closet full of crap, and I'm starting to, what do you do with this? What do I do with that?
1: Right.
4: And I never knew there was such a place, and I appreciate knowing about it very much.
0: Let him know we sent you.
1: Yeah, let him know we sent you. That's the same thing. Like they came on as a sponsor, and I was like, I have years worth of old computers that you just don't know what to do with, because if you throw them away, that's stupid, because your information is still on them, and someone's going to get all your financial information. But when I took them all down there, it is the coolest process. It is gone, shredded, and everything is it'll never get out there.
0: But Steve, they do not take old TVs.
1: Right.
0: Okay.
1: Right.
0: It's mostly cell phones.
4: Gotcha.
0: Cell phones, computers, or you blew somebody out of your corporation. They come get your whole office, and they just put it into a massive dumpster right in front of you.
4: I like that.
0: Okay.
4: Thanks, guys. I appreciate it.
1: Thanks, Steve.
0: So no tooting for Steve. Are you blowing the horn?
3: We were talking about the speed limit going up to 80, possibly?
0: Yes, and then the blowing of the horn.
3: I'm a light tap. If I can prevent an accident, I'll just help a guy out. Like if I see them, maybe they're drifting or I don't know, texting. Just trying to help them a little bit, just like a tooty toot. But what about when the light turns green though, and you got a camper on a text on their phone? That makes me. I mean, those guys. And I heard Calta talking about. He does know how to do it. He's trained and he feels he's comfortable with sometimes texting. So he does it safely. Whatever. Folks know how to do that, but then there's the ones that don't, and that light turns green and they're camping. Eric, are you guilty?
2: No, I'm not. I'm the one laying on the horn when they're texting. But that's just it. I usually toot, but if I'm really impatient, like if I'm late for work,
1: right?
2: Like I'm late for traffic,
1: right?
2: And I'm in traffic, right? Then yeah, I'll lay on the horn.
0: Well, there's so much traffic, and you're worried about getting through the lights all the time anyway. Mm-hmm. So people are laying on the horn. But remember when Gruden, when he first came to Tampa and he was came here to coach, he said, "What is with the street lights in this?" In this place. He goes, they are like, I'm trying to go to work at 4 a.m. and I am sitting at a red light for 10 minutes and there's no other traffic. So people think they have time. You know what I mean? They're sitting there, they're bored. And I'm guilty too. I go and get on TikTok real quick if I know I'm going to be sitting there for a while. But I hold the phone up so I can see the light and the phone because I'm not getting blowed at.
1: Well, then all the new people that came here from New York, you know who they are because they are the most impatient. So that yeah. light turns green and like 3 seconds later, they're like, "That!" And you're like, yeah. Dude, I haven't even had a chance to get my foot off the brake yet.
3: How about this one? Because all the people that are blessed to all of you driving brand new cars, it doesn't matter. I saw Kias. I saw all sorts. They make them really fast right now. And if you floor it out of a light, you're going to hit the guy that is doing the yellow.
0: Yeah, you got to watch the other way too.
3: Or the high-powered, the Mercedes Beamers. Those guys that's fast. And if they go out of the gate, so what do you do? You're just kind of, I don't know.
0: I think my son was saying, or somebody was saying, when they're doing the driver's ed and all that stuff now, getting prepared, that's the worst thing that could happen for people to get into accidents. You don't wait for them to come through, or you don't wait until the light is completely red, green, and then give it a second.
1: Yes.
0: And then go through the intersection. That is most of the accidents people run in the red lights
3: now,
0: and hitting you.
3: Are you a yellow slammer?
0: No, I go.
1: I am now because I just got a ticket in the mail. 2 days ago.
2: For one of those red light cameras.
1: Oh, yeah. My gosh.
2: Those are sick.
1: But wait a minute. How expensive the ticket is? So I was going through the turn lane, and it was yellow. And the second that I started going through the intersection, it turned red. They take a video of you going through it because I watched it because I was like, I don't think that's true. And they're like, well, if you want to question it, here's your video.
2: Here's
1: and
2: your URL.
1: It.
2: Yeah.
1: It's $168.
3: Can you go to school for it?
1: It doesn't give you points on your license, apparently, but it's just a ticket. And I was like, dude.
3: Okay, let me ask you this. So you see the light is turning yellow. Is it after the tailgate of your car or at the beginning of the bumper?
1: It's the end of your car.
3: If you make it through the light.
1: If it turns red and you're still in that at all.
2: Really?
1: Yes. Oh, I know because I watched my video. Yeah, my car was.
2: They are strict.
1: They are very strict. So I got it. So now I am going to be the yellow light slammer. So if you're behind me, be aware.
2: Yeah.
3: Okay.
0: See, I floor it. My son's like, hey, that was a red light. No, it wasn't. It was yellow.
1: Well, if you're in Tampa, Tina,
3: now I do
1: be aware.
3: Okay. I do 75 South stories all the time. Today's story, holy cow, y'all, and I stay in the right lane. This dude dropped off two massive bags, the size that you would do a Goodwill bag for, and you get it all together, falls right off the truck into the right lane. What do you do? There were cars swerving, people going crazy. There's pink blouses falling out of the ting. It must have been a family. I think a family was either leaving the state or vice versa. But I'm like, I think there goes my pair of my underwears.
1: All right.
3: A color I noticed.
1: I don't think so.
3: But I don't wear panties.
0: Stop it.
1: That's way too much information for me.
0: My ears.
3: Oh, we're on an extra hour.
1: We are on an extra hour. So stay tuned. We're going to take a short break. 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
9: 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And I won this listening to Drew Garabo Live, my favorite show on the Bone. 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

0: Well, welcome back to the Sports Chicks. I'm Heather.
1: And I'm BL.
2: Sportsman Tina here.
0: Hey guys, spring is in full swing and Hooters is the place to be. 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So make sure you head over to Hooters. They always have the games on, so you can watch all the baseball action. Hooters, always original. And no, you're not imagining things. We are actually on for an extra hour today.
1: And thank you to Mike O for donating us an hour.
3: What a sweetheart.
1: Yeah, thank you, Mike. Really sweet. He's on a personal day. And also, don't forget, Monday for Folds of Honor, Eric, we've got the John Senning Show 1-4 out at Great Bay Distributors.
3: That is right? Correct. Yes.
2: Eric.
1: Mm-hmm. Make it sound bigger than life, Eric, okay?
3: What? Come on. I have to be professional. I don't want to go. I've been too excited like the first 2 hours. So I'm going to coast.
2: Oh, no, you're not. No.
0: And you know what? Here's the thing, Eric. It's like an abusive relationship. She calls you to the microphone, come talk. And then you start talking and she just abuses you.
2: She
0: just
2: annihilates.
3: She disses me.
0: I know.
3: I'm sorry. Thanks for dissing me.
2: It's how she says your name, Eric.
3: Eric.
1: Eric. Like the old scary mom that says, don't make me come up there. Those days.
0: I remember because if my mother confused the names of us as children, we were in so much trouble.
3: Oh, my God. Yes.
0: She would start out the hit, cat, you. And I was like, run. Run. Here it comes.
1: Who's the family that named all their kids George? Was it George Foreman?
0: Yes.
1: Named them all the same?
0: He has like, what, 8 Georges? George Jr., George the second,
2: you
0: George
2: can
0: the
2: yell
0: third.
2: At them and then never have the wrong name.
0: Yeah.
1: Kind of like being in bed with me. You ever had anybody yell you the wrong name in bed?
0: No.
2: Can't say that.
3: No,
2: I have.
3: Thank God. No.
1: I haven't been. I'm surprised that someone has not accidentally called me somebody else's name.
0: They have. You just weren't listening.
3: Foreman has 12 children in total. 5 sons, 7 daughters. All the sons are George, as you said.
0: Wow.
2: Are the girls Georgina?
3: Georgetta is one of them. And then the rest are just random names that don't have anything. No George issues there.
0: Wow.
1: Cute. Okay. All right. Good
2: That's
1: to know.
2: Weird.
0: But they get that Foreman grill cash.
1: Yeah. Okay. They
0: Do
1: might.
0: You remember that thing?
3: I loved it.
0: Who didn't own a Foreman
1: one.
0: Grill?
1: Yeah.
0: I had one.
1: I couldn't afford one.
2: Oh, back stop.
1: No, when those came out, money was tight. Wasn't it the 90s?
2: Isn't that what Steve Carell burned his foot on The Office? Do you remember that episode?
0: No.
2: You guys don't remember that episode?
1: I don't watch that.
2: The Office?
1: No. Never
2: seen it. Oh my gosh, he burnt his foot on the George Foreman grill. And then he wrapped it in bubble wrap and had to come to work. Oh my God, it was one of the funniest episodes. I can't believe you guys never watched that.
0: No, but I have burned myself on that thing.
2: Yeah,
0: because that thing got wicked hot, and then you would have to try to get whatever it was off of there, and you never used the little scrapey thing that came with it.
2: Are you from Boston now?
0: No.
2: Wicked hot?
3: Wicked hot.
1: That's hot.
2: Can I tell you, my poor little daughter burnt herself with hot water out of the microwave, and it blistered her entire stomach in a huge area.
1: Oh,
2: gotta be careful.
3: Goodness.
1: They're still getting the lawsuits for the coffee.
2: Are they?
1: For the drive-thru places. Chad Florin just...
0: Yep.
1: Didn't he, Heather?
0: Yeah, he said they're
1: the
0: still
1: case.
0: Happening.
2: Uh-uh.
1: Oh,
0: I swear.
1: Tina was off that day.
2: But really?
1: Chad said that they're still boiling that coffee at some of the drive-thrus because Florin Robig had the case.
0: Mm-hmm. Yep.
2: Wow. I think
0: and
2: that's
0: allegedly,
2: ridiculous.
0: Allegedly, maybe, I heard that there's a certain coffee place that when you drive through, if you're a jerk to them when you're coming in and ordering, when you come up and get your coffee, they don't put the stir stick thing in that's supposed to block it all the way, and you'll end up spilling it on yourself. So be nice when you go through the coffee drive-thrus.
1: Rude.
0: Yeah.
3: Wow. You should never be an ass to any of these people.
0: No.
3: I mean, come on.
1: The original that happened back... I think we were on the air the first time. It would have been 1999, somewhere in that 9-year run. That's when the first one happened. And it was a lady with a sundress. And it was so bad that the skin was coming off on her dress. And she was the first multi-million dollar person that got that.
0: And you remember after that, they put on every cup, it says caution. hot beverage inside, mm-hmm. you could get injured. They had to put it on there.
1: Why do they got to have it so hot?
0: Oh, because then if you don't, what will happen is people will come back around and be like, my coffee's not hot, and want something else. You can never make anybody happy.
1: Mm-hmm. Yeah. I constantly get raw dogged at the donut place.
4: Heather's face.
1: What? No, I pull through.
2: What does that mean?
0: Please explain.
1: What are you talking about, raw dogging it? Everybody talks about that. Like when you're on an airplane.
2: Apparently not, because I'm asking.
1: You guys need to get.
2: I need to get hip.
0: No, yeah, I just know. I know a definition that I don't think is what you're meaning.
1: No. It started with, I think, people on long plane flights, and you forgot your earbuds. You don't have anything to watch or listen to, and it's called raw dogging it, and you're just staring straight ahead. And people
0: are psycho.
1: I do it. I've done it straight.
2: Shocking.
1: But just point. Yep.
2: What does that have to do with the donut shop?
1: I don't know, lunatic. Let me think of which one I'm talking about. All I know is I pull through the Unkin Donuts, okay?
4: Holy cow.
1: All I want is one dry donut. That's it. You think I get anything with it? No. I get no napkin. Hey, could I get it? May I get a... And I always do the may I all time. But no, get a raw, four-day-old, damned old donut. I'm sick of it.
0: What just happened?
2: I don't know.
1: Did Mike O put out for this?
0: No. He said, come in and do my show for you guys take the extra hour. And we're like, okay. And then this happens.
2: So raw dog means you get no napkin. Do I have that clear?
0: Is that it?
1: No, it's more for the airplane. It's more for when you're just bored and you got to push through it. That's raw dogging it. That is not nasty. Everybody says that. Have you done it, Eric?
3: I'm not, no comment.
0: I have not heard that in that context before. I will say that.
2: What's yours, Heather?
0: No, which is why it was so shocking when you said it the first time for me personally, because I've heard it in a different context.
2: Do explain.
0: I will not. And thank you, Tina.
2: Do it.
1: Real Raw Radio.
2: Do it.
1: 102.5. The Bone. Raw Dog in it. All time.
4: All right.
3: That should be our new motto.
2: Hey, speaking of lunatics, Eric.
3: Hi.
2: Just kidding. Which way do you face in the shower?
1: Oh, okay. So that's a normal person says something like that.
0: Why? Is that like a personality trait? Which way you face in the shower?
2: If you face the water, you're a psychopath.
3: Are you serious?
2: Yes. Really?
1: Wait, what's the source on this? Who's the
2: Me.
1: Person?
2: Oh. I don't know. I just saw it somewhere. But what if you do both? About it?
3: Like you're back and then you kind of just vacillate in the shower. Like what does that mean?
2: If you face the shower, it's like drowning you.
3: Right, but if your back is pointed and then you also like to wash your face and stuff like that, like that's not psychopath. Come on. That's pretty reasonable behavior.
0: I have a rain head shower. Yes. I'm in the middle.
1: You still have to find a way. It's either back or front. I have a rain
2: shower. It's rolling down the back of you or it's rolling down the front of you.
1: Yeah. So you're
0: I go both. I go both ways.
1: Mm-hmm. My husband puts his face right.
0: Not like that.
1: Yeah. Oh. Anyway, no, he goes forward, I go backwards. I'm a backwards shower.
0: It's got to be backwards.
1: Person.
0: Are you in there at the same time?
1: No.
0: Oh, okay, because that's what it seemed like.
1: Mm-mm. No, I was trying to say he's that one way. That's the one, I don't really know, I don't see people in the shower all the time. So, yeah, if you're talking
2: that's why
1: about.
2: Why I'm asking.
1: Or any of my exes, I don't know which way they went. But yeah.
2: We got to shower with two heads.
0: I think my husband faces forward.
2: Psychopath.
0: So a psychopath. Yeah, I think he faces forward.
3: What is the science behind that, though? What are the psych experts saying that's why you are one?
2: Most people have their back to the water. You're tipping your head back when you wash your hair. Like, if you're forward, it's going down into your face. I just think that's weird.
1: Forward burns the bean bag.
0: All right.
1: It would. That would hurt.
0: Holy
1: a guy.
0: Cow.
1: A guy. Ladies, we're tucked. But guys,
2: we're tucked.
1: Whatever. I'm just saying, the men could get a shocker. So I'm just saying. What are we doing?
0: See, men don't really take showers that hot, though, probably for that reason. I take acid hot showers.
2: Yeah,
0: me
2: too.
0: I love, like, just give me the hottest shower possible. Ooh. And then I'll come out. My husband will be like, leave the water on for, you know, I'm coming in next. And he'll come in and he'll be like, oh, my God, do you have any skin left? This is ridiculous. And he freaks out.
2: Mine's hard to adjust, and it's either cold or it's Dracarys. That's
0: what's a word.
3: That is impressive.
5: What is that?
2: Game of Thrones.
3: It's a Game of Thrones. I love that show.
2: That's where she says that, and the dragon burns people to death.
1: Not watching. No.
3: Why not?
1: No.
3: You're
1: dragons.
3: Not into dragons?
1: I know it's the number one whatever streamer
2: ever.
1: Downloader.
2: Yes.
1: Who cares?
2: Number
1: not
2: one
1: me.
2: Show ever.
1: No. I'll stay
2: But seriously,
1: with
2: it's hard. So I'm standing there for like 10 minutes trying to get the thing right. Or I burnt myself.
1: Yeah. Okay, so we got the shower part. How about the sparkle? Did you see that in the news?
2: No.
1: Nobody really goes out anymore. And so ladies especially are bringing out their formals.
2: What?
1: They're bringing out their like formal wear.
2: To go shopping?
1: Where, to do anything. To go check the mailbox. You'll see a lady in a formal sequin dress.
2: Come on.
0: Yeah, that explains what's going on with you today, Fancy. Look how sparkly you are. You have on sparkly necklaces.
1: Yep.
0: You have on a sparkly, like, leopardy.
2: Because, and her belt, too.
0: Yeah. You're all fancy today.
2: Is your underwear sparkling, too?
1: You never know, because I don't know if I'm wearing panties. I already told you that. No, but we don't do much.
2: Sorry, Heather.
0: Thank you, Tina.
1: Hey, listen, you don't know. This Golden Palace, you got no idea, honey.
0: Thank you for clarifying that for all of Tampa Bay. I don't know anything about the Golden Palace.
1: This is the Nog, baby. Look that up.
0: It's the what?
2: Spell that.
1: Eric knows. If you know, you know.
0: It's the what?
2: You know what? No, thanks.
1: You wish, bro. You wish you had a piece of this.
3: Ooh, okay.
1: Okay?
3: All right. Them's fighting words. All
0: right. It's sparkly.
1: That's it. I'll go throw it out on Dale Mabry. Let's go. Right by the Krispy Kreme where I'm raw dogging it with no napkin.
2: What's with the donuts today?
0: I don't know. She had some.
1: I had two.
0: She did. That's what happened.
1: And a Celsius.
2: Oh, God.
1: Right before Mike O's show. Poor guy. 1-800-771-1025 if you miss Mike. Just call us.
2: Yeah. Do you have any bracelets on? Anything else that's sparkly?
1: Nope.
0: What's your bra look like? Sparkly? No? Do you have one of those on?
1: No, stop talking about what I'm wearing underneath.
0: You said there was nothing, so I just wanted to know.
1: How about if you have on a tennis bracelet? Tina was asking us about that the other day.
2: Eric, do you know why they call them tennis bracelets?
3: I have no idea.
1: Like ladies wear at the Golden Diamonds Horse. You know, you got your little tennis
3: bracelet. But why, though? Why are they called tennis bracelets?
2: See, now I went to buy my daughter her birthday present. She already knows that's what she's getting because she told me that's what she wanted. So we're driving back from the mall, and I said something about my daughter's tennis bracelet. And my son goes, why do they call it a tennis bracelet? And you know, I sat there for a second. I was like, you know what? I don't know. I said, Google it right now.
0: Well, I have no idea.
2: It was Chris Everett back in the 70s. They just used to call them diamond bracelets. But she had one on, and during a match, it broke, and the diamonds went everywhere, and the bracelet fell down. She stopped the match so everybody could help her get the diamonds and the bracelet back. And from then on, they called it a tennis bracelet.
0: Get out of here.
2: Isn't that crazy? I had no idea.
1: I did remember because I was growing up during that whole era. And I've been to the U.S. Open, and it is a good time.
0: You went to the U.S. Open?
1: Yes, really? Years ago. Myself and two girls. It was our bucket list. It's fun. It's not that expensive.
0: Really?
1: They have an area where you don't. You want to go get good seats. What are we doing? Are we going into an infrared sauna?
3: You know this song.
1: What are we doing?
3: You know the song.
0: I don't.
3: Mike and the Mechanics? You don't know Mike and the Mechanics?
0: I do not know this song.
1: All I need is a miracle right now.
0: We're going to take a short break. We are sticking around till 3 o'clock, so stick around with us. We're the Sports Chicks.
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0: Welcome back to the Sports Chicks. Your ears are not deceiving you. We are, in fact, on for until 3 o'clock, so hang out with us.
1: Maiko on a personal day.
0: If you'd like to give us a call, it's 1-800-771-1025.
2: Yeah, because another subject that we could use some callers on.
1: What they don't call.
3: They're cool.
1: How many did we have today? We had 5 callers.
0: Yeah.
1: Like big girls.
4: Yep.
2: 800-771-1025. Just get your little fingers. Dial in the number.
1: We had a couple guys call in about the gridiron. We had them call in about gifts.
2: Yes.
1: Like good gifts. Father's Day is coming up. Go ahead, Tina.
2: What's the weirdest thing that you believed as a kid? Like, I swore that every body of water was going to have piranhas in it when I was little. And
0: this
2: I'm not
0: movie?
2: Even kidding. That, and I guess there was so many things about piranhas back when I was growing up. I don't know. I was just terrified that I was going to stick my foot in a body of water and it was going to get chawed off by piranhas.
1: Well, we just came up on the 50th anniversary of Jaws. And I still have a little black and white pic of the day I went and saw it as a little girl with my bestie. And I did not know, foreshadowing, that I would end up living in Florida. And I did not go in the ocean ever.
2: My sister wouldn't go in a swimming pool.
1: Mm-mm.
2: From Jaws.
1: It scarred all of us.
2: Yeah.
0: Jaws came out and I was living in Miami. That's where I grew up.
2: Oh, jeez.
0: So we would go to the beach. They'd be like, let's go in the water. And I'm like, nope. And I would just stay on the sand.
1: Yeah.
0: So there was no chance.
2: Were you ever afraid of quicksand? Because I swear.
1: In the Midwest, we had it.
2: Like,
1: I watched somebody get stuck in it one time. Uncle Tooie.
2: Oh, God, with the Uncle Tooie.
1: No, it's true.
2: We always lived by a woods, and I was always afraid, like, any of the mud back there would be quicksand. Like, I grew up scared to death of quicksand. And thanks to my sister, she had me terrified that the killer bees were coming to the United States to sting and kill all of us.
0: That's right. I forgot about the killer bees.
1: What kind of crack you people smoking around
0: no,
1: there?
0: No, don't you remember that? They were like, oh, there's this massive, you know,
2: when we were little,
0: swarm of killer bees that's making its way to America. We were all like, we're going to die.
2: My sister every day would tell me, they're coming, Tina. The killer bees are coming. And I would be terrified as a child. And grew up, my sister was mean. She's a bully, and I hope she's listening.
1: See how that messes people up?
2: Yeah.
1: Let's go over to Danielle. Is she here?
0: Hi, Danielle.
5: Hi.
1: Hey, Danielle.
5: I love the show.
1: Hey, Danielle, pick up the phone if you would, please. Not speaker, okay, babe? You there?
5: Okay.
1: It's much better if you could do that for us.
5: Okay. I love the show, but I have to ask the question. I tried to write down the number for the computer to get rid of your computers or clean them up.
0: Oh, okay. Urban E-Recycling. So if you go on urbanerecycling.com, they have the information. It's a 1-800 number, and you can dial them up. And do you have stuff to take down there or have them pick up?
5: Yes, I have a few old computers that I have to get rid of.
0: They are the people to do it because they, if you drop it off and you can't stay to watch them do it, they actually have a really cool thing. They have a camera right above the shredder and they will take a photo of your modem and the serial number on it so that you know it's yours and you know it's gone. It's,
5: wow.
0: Yeah, it's pretty amazing. So go to urbanerecycling.com. And all their information's there. And it also has information about what they do take and what they don't. So it's really good.
1: Yeah,
5: so I can clean out my house then.
0: Yes. Yeah. That's what I did. I cleaned out all our old computers and everything and took it down there. And now they're all gone. So give them. Definitely take it down there and see our friend Greg. And also, if you end up heading down there, they have an area that has like old electronics, and it's like a big museum of like old electronics. They have a 1920s record player, the one that you spin and it plays records. It's a really cool place to go to as well.
1: Oh, I have it for you, hun. Here, in case you didn't get the phone number off the spot, it's 813-512-6998.
5: Thank you so much. And I grew up in Rockaway Beach, New York, and I'm afraid of the I can't swim, but I have a pool. but I'm afraid of the quicksand and any kind of sand. Isn't that horrible?
1: It's crazy that we have to live our life off of a film, off of things that we saw when we were kids. Thanks, buddy.
5: I'd like to beg everybody that comes here to please, could you teach me how to swim before I die?
1: Thanks, girl. Bye now.
2: My neighbor across the street, she is Cuban, and she never knew how to swim. She actually just wrote a book about how she got over her fear of swimming.
1: Really?
2: Yeah, and just got a book published, and I believe it's on Amazon. I'd have to get the title of it. But, yeah, it amazes me how many people can't swim. Like, to me, like, I never took swimming lessons, but it just seems like we got thrown in the pool, and you learn to move your arms and legs, and you do it. I don't know. But where did the fear of the quicksand come from? Was it like Gilligan's Island or something weird?
1: I don't know.
2: Why were we all scared of quicksand?
0: Because every single thing that they would show somebody get into quicksand, they always died. Nobody ever escaped. So then you were like, what happens if you get in quicksand?
2: They would throw the vines. Remember that? Okay. And they're trying to pull themselves out with the vine. So I guess it was just the movies, but it just seems like there was an awful lot of quicksand back in the 70s.
0: Well, let's go over to Krisha. And she has a fact to share from a child.
4: Hello?
0: Hello. Yes.
1: There you go.
4: Hi. So you just ruined it for me because that was my thing. I was terrified of quicksand. I just thought that it was going to be everywhere.
2: Isn't that crazy?
4: And it's so weird, right?
1: Tell us your story, but how did it happen for you?
4: I think it must have been Gilligan's Island. I think you're right. But it was on every show, it seems like. Every show had quicksand. So I just assumed it was everywhere.
0: Yeah, and nobody ever survived. And I'm like, I still think to myself, how does anybody survive quicksand if you get in it?
2: Well, who on Gilligan's Island got in it then? Because they all survived.
4: It was always like the people who were visiting somehow got there. I don't know. That show is a crazy. But I wanted to tell you, you guys are freaking hilarious, and that raw dogging had me almost putting soda out of my nose. So
1: that is a real term nowadays.
4: It sure is, but not how you're saying it.
2: We were talking about it during the commercial, trust me, trying to explain.
1: I didn't know about that other way. I did not hear about the old way.
0: You do now.
4: Yes.
1: Hey, thanks, girl.
4: It's really, really funny. You guys are making me laugh. So I just want to call in and let you know that. Thank you.
2: Thank you so much.
1: Bye.
2: All right, Eric, what were you scared of? Did you say quicksand too?
6: No. For me, it was, and this is really irrational, but as soon as you grew up, you would never have any fun anymore. So as a kid, everything was fun. But when I was like, okay, once I turn 18, I won't have any fun anymore as a grown up.
0: Oh, wow. So,
6: which is kind of nonsensical when you think it, because you do. But when I was really young, I was like, yeah, when I'm my parents' age, forget it.
2: I know. How about it's when over. I was young and my parents were in their 40s and I thought they were ancient.
6: Right.
2: You know?
0: True. Right.
2: It's crazy now.
1: My mom looked better at 90 than she did when she was 30. If you can believe that.
0: Yeah.
1: Because of the way the mental thinking of when I turned, back then they would say, when I turn 30, I need to cut my hair off above my ears. And there's a lot of pretty women that can do that in the audience and anywhere. They can chop it how they want it, right? But back in that day, our mommies had the little pin curls.
0: Yeah.
1: And
0: a house coat.
1: And a house coat.
0: A house coat.
2: Like the Stepford Wives.
1: No, not at all. No.
2: Nope.
1: We're talking like the 60s, 70s, and that's where pocketbook. Remember our mom would say, let me go get my pocketbook for the ice cream man so that you can get an ice cream.
0: That was my grandmother. She'd be like, go get my pocketbook.
1: Yes.
0: And she'd be sitting there with her curlers on in her house coat, and you thought, what happened to you?
2: And my grandma called it the ice box also.
1: Right. If you think about it, though, a house coat does make sense better than a robe. Don't you think a robe's meant for sex? That's meant for...
2: Only you would say that.
0: A robe is for after I get out of the shower. That's what a robe is for.
1: But a house coat, lounging, watching Price is Right back in that day, eating all our little Fruity Pebbles cereal, and we would see our mom in her house coat. That's how we rolled, man.
0: It's funny that you brought that up because my kid said something about that in the car the other day. And she was like, yeah, like it's different. Like there are certain women that think, you know, I've reached a certain age. I should dress a certain way and do mm-hmm. these other things. And she's like, but you don't do that. And I was like, and I'm never going to.
2: Yeah, a certain age you had to cut your hair short because it was stupid for people in their 50s to have long hair. Like, that was right. unheard of.
0: And like wear culottes and like stuff like that, like those little culotte pants and all that stuff. And I was like, I'm never going to be that mom.
1: I love culottes. What's wrong with that? It got a pair of shorts under it. It's connected with a skirt, right? That's yeah. a culotte, I think.
0: No, the culottes are those like pants to the knees.
1: Oh, I love those.
0: Yeah, those. But, no.
2: I still go in Hot Topic and shop.
1: What's that?
0: Are you kidding right now? You're a grown woman.
1: What's Hot Topic?
0: It's a place that teenagers shop. You ain't no teenager. You can't be shopping in Hot Topic.
1: Oh, I go in Fifth Below all time.
6: Fifth Below?
1: Whatever it's called.
6: Five Below, right?
1: Yeah.
2: Whatever. But Hot Topic has like clothes. Like if I want to get like something with a skull or something on it, I was in there... the other day.
0: Did you get mammed? There's no way you didn't walk in that store and you didn't get mammed.
2: Girl, I'm in there all the time. They don't mam me.
1: She just went all girl on you. Like,
2: I bought something from Twilight in there. My son just shakes his head and walks away from me.
0: You are a grown ass woman. What are you doing?
1: You do know we're writing the story right now, Heather, right?
0: You
1: near 4 month with this lunatic, if I have to use that word for a second time. Sorry.
0: Weird. Something Twilight in a teenage store.
2: Never growing up.
0: Why don't you just start shopping in Forever 21? Because you're never going to be
2: in the mall anymore.
0: You are never going to be 21 again.
1: I love Never Again 21 because I'm tiny.
2: Do they still have them?
1: Oh, God. I think. Yeah, I saw one. I was in one in International Mall.
2: Really?
1: Yeah.
2: Well, you can shop in there.
1: I'm tiny and tall.
2: Yeah.
1: So I have to wear those kind of clothes. Anyway, but yeah, they got cute stuff and it's reasonable. At least you can get a knockoff looking little top for your daughter for 12 or 18 bucks. Prices vary. No purchase necessary. but yeah, I mean, I think it's great for the kids now, especially when they want to have everything that the Kardashians wear. But it's $8,000 for a purse.
2: Isn't it weird they were in Sears? You know they had their line in Sears?
0: Who?
6: With the Kardashians?
2: Absolutely.
1: What? When was that?
2: There's no longer a Sears in the Brandon Exchange Mall, but when it was there, they had a line of clothes there.
0: In Sears?
2: In Sears. I'm not even kidding you.
1: So they started there then, huh?
2: Yeah.
0: That's weird.
2: But I thought that was very strange for the place to be... like Sofia Vergara, she's got in Walmart. You know, sometimes they just throw it into places. And
1: Cindy Crawford does Rooms to Go.
2: Yeah.
6: Oh, that's right.
1: Is Cindy Crawford's daughter just not the most beautiful
6: gorgeous.
1: Thing Woo. You've ever seen? Is her name Kai?
0: Kai.
2: She might be prettier than Cindy.
0: Yeah.
2: I mean, she is incredible.
1: When Cindy opened up that Pepsi in that commercial back in the day. I mean, every girl wanted to be her and every guy wanted to.
2: She'd have turned me.
1: What?
0: Turned you what?
2: I never say that.
0: Turned you what?
2: That commercial is something else.
0: You would have jumped to the other side.
1: I got to tell you, when I was little, Brooks Shields in those Calvin Kleins, when she said, you know, nothing gets between me and my Calvins. Insane. Gorgeous. Just couldn't even describe it. I mean, we all, in the Farrah Fawcett poster was coming out. Remember that one?
0: Oh, I had my hair like that.
1: Oh, the feather wisp?
0: Oh, yeah.
2: How was it?
0: I have a picture on my phone one of my high school friends sent me. I'll have to pull it up and show you guys. I had the Farrah Fawcett.
1: That's hot.
0: And it took me a really long time to get it there.
1: I was watching a thing on the Farrah Fawcett poster. Really interesting.
0: Oh, that's the other one.
2: She just now heard the music.
0: We've got to take a short break. But stick with us. We're here till 3. You're listening to the Sports Chicks. The time the ship was tossed. If not for the
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0: Welcome back to the Sports Chicks. Oh, do the gun.
2: We're doing the
0: Charlie's Angels.
2: Poses of Charlie's Angels. We're going to talk about your Farrah Fawcett poster in a second.
1: Oh, but what we were talking about before the break.
2: Yeah.
0: The quicksand is one of the...

0: And trust me, I am not a pink and white person, but it was so neat looking. I'm like, oh my God, that had to be so expensive.
1: Probably an influencer.
0: Yeah, probably.
1: You can wrap them.
0: It was cool looking.
1: People can wrap it. I'm trying to tell you that all those shops are busy right now because they're doing it, and all people do them in their sports colors, whatever you want.
0: Yeah, it was like white with pink fenders and pink outline, and I mean, it was just
2: God, no, you don't need that.
0: I don't want it.
2: She would do, it's got to be Buckeyes colors.
1: Oh, God. Oh, man. Oh, no. So before the break, we were talking about nostalgia and all these shows and hot women. Mm-hmm. When in their prime, Cindy Crawford did Pepsi.
2: Yeah.
1: We were talking a little bit about, Farrah got brought up. Farrah Fawcett.
2: That poster, oh my gosh. That poster back in the 70s, there was not a teenage boy alive that did not have that in their room, and you never saw them again.
1: Girls too. Ew. Not even gay. We had, you know.
2: Because she had the bathing suit top on, and it might have been cold in the room. And
1: well, here's the spot.
2: I'm just saying.
1: I watched a special on the whole thing of the poster. It was like, I don't know, on Insta or something. But it ended up being a shot in her backyard. She had the old red hole piece in her drawer. They said, hey, we want to do a swimsuit shot. So she didn't want to wear a bikini for some reason. I can't remember. But she puts on the red hole piece. Gets it, you know, they do some basic pool pictures. And for some reason, she did that one. I think she's sitting on the diving board. And she is bent over. Oh, here comes, speaking of bent over, there's Mo.
3: Oh, there's the dude.
1: I'm in the middle of the Farrah Fawcett poster.
3: It's an 83 CJ7. How dare you imply I drive a Sahara? 83 CJ7.
1: I said I was renting a Sahara.
2: Hey,
1: bro.
2: Mo, I have a 1946 CJ2.
3: Oh. Ooh. Yeah.
2: That was my grandfather's army jeep.
1: Oh,
2: so I will have to send you some photos.
4: Oh. Give me your number so I don't have to take it.
1: getting the nub.
0: Was that the biggest selling poster ever?
1: That's what I was just going to say to wrap it up. That is, you're right, Tina, the number one poster of all time.
0: Was it really?
1: Farrah Fawcett's. Yep.
2: It has to be.
1: It is. I'm positive.
2: I mean, about that. It was, even to this day, somebody would put that poster up and still be like, man.
1: Ready for this? And if you look next time you see it, there looks to be like a Navajo sort of blanket. That's a throw that was on her sofa. And the guy pinned it with clothespins. And that's how they did the shot. And it ended up her posing with those beautiful teeth and that hair. And just bent the right way. They did 100 shots, and that was the one.
0: I wonder how many of those posters are still around and how much those things are worth. Like, if you do...
2: Well, if you have one that's still in the package that you never opened, then it would be worth a lot of money. If you opened it, it takes the value away.
0: Yeah, if there's one that's stained, it's probably not very good.
2: All right, Tina.
3: Jeez.
2: Look at you.
3: Geez.
0: What? I meant like if you spilled something on it.
3: Okay.
1: Oh, why doesn't she get the all right?
2: I just did it. I just did. Because Tina went down your lane. What did you do to her?
1: Yeah.
2: Both y'all are sitting
5: on that.
2: Because
5: it's the third hour. That's
2: Both y'all are sitting on that side, and somehow your brain migrated into Tina right there.
0: Help.
2: She's stunned.
1: Hey, Dead Air Sanchez.
2: She's stunned and amazed right
5: Dead
2: now.
5: Dead Air Sansoni.
1: Poor Mike. We won't be invited anymore to do an hour of him.
5: What a sweet guy to give us this, though.
1: Yeah.
2: It's a gift.
5: It is.
2: It's the gift that keeps giving.
1: Mm-hmm. Hey, I saw, I meant to say this during Tina's thing. That would have been, probably worked for a radio show, but it's not right now. When you were talking about the animals a few minutes ago.
0: Sure.
1: I was going to, you ever just freeze? That's me. Cindy Brady right now with the red light. Okay, so I saw, they did a research, and did you know that lady gators, if they don't find the gator guy hot, they go past them and keep going? Do you know that not only with human life, it works with the gators? As in, you know, a guy gator always wants to come in and just jump on and jump out, right?
0: That's a guy on any species.
1: They showed
0: to be a gator.
1: They put the Gators

0: snout to snout, okay? And all of a sudden, I don't know if the man had bad breath or a zit on his nose, but they took the gator and she went and swum her little tail off because she wasn't into him. It was like a dance club or something, like they were at confetti. They said it happens with them as well, with the mammals. Are they a mammal? Gators?
1: Well, I thought they were.
0: Whatever. Fibulous?
2: Yeah, they're reptiles.
0: Are they a fibula? Yeah.
2: Are they what?
0: Amphibula?
1: Amphibia.
2: They lay eggs, so no.
1: And what about aphrodisiacs, then, too?
0: I'm passing an egg.
2: Oh, my gosh.
0: My womb is
2: I don't see much of a difference in any of them, do you?
0: No. In the gators?
2: Yeah.
0: I do know. And then there's the gator where... Nope, not on Mike's show.
2: Hey, all right. There was a girl that just did her senior pictures kissing a gator.
0: What?
2: I saw a huge gator. Did you see that?
0: Mm-hmm. Why?
2: Its mouth is wide open.
0: It's her little pet.
2: It's hers, but it's like an 18-foot alligator, crocodile or something. Yeah. Ugh. And she has its mouth wide open, and she's kissing it on the snoot.
0: Mm-hmm. Talk to Steve Irwin. Hello.
2: Right?
0: He was besties with all his little creatures.
2: Crikey. Except for that stingray.
0: What a nice man.
2: It's a shame he had to go.
0: I know.
3: Here's the thing. He went as you would expect.
1: Right. Doing what he loved.
3: Yeah. If you have to go, that's the way. When somebody said, a barb from a stingray stabbed him through the heart, you're like, I see that. I can see that being a thing.
2: Dude, one of my favorite commercials still of all time is an ESPN commercial with the gator mascot coming out of the elevator, and he's going to walk into or coming out, and the gator's going in, whatever. And he's like, crikey! And he runs after the gator mascot and tackles him.
0: So good.
2: Oh my God, it was hilarious. One of my favorite commercials ever. I was really sad when he passed.
0: Don't you miss? Oh, go ahead.
2: No, but I was going to say his kids are both grown, gorgeous. His son's doing it now too, following in his footsteps.
0: Steve Irwin?
2: Yeah. His son.
0: Yeah.
2: I know his kid's name was Bendy.
3: His girl's name was Bendy. Yeah.
2: I can't remember the boy's name.
0: I had a guy do work in our yard, and his name was Johnny. He's from Arcadia. That's FAFO territory at Arcadia, okay? If you know, you know.
2: Wow.
0: And he wrestles gators on a farm, and they have a TikTok, a YouTube. He's got, I think, only like 400,000 followers, but he is fearless. There are certain men that are born to do that, and women that are born to just know how to wrestle the critters.
3: How do you get that? Like, you know what I think I'm going to do? I think that my job career should be wrestling alligators.
1: Wrangling gators.
3: I know, right?
2: I mean, even if you're raising a tiny baby alligator from an itty bitty baby, how can you still trust that thing?
0: Yeah. Listen, dude, I saw a lady on Facebook, I think about a year ago. This is how sick this is, and this ain't BLism, okay? She was nursing a cat. All right?
2: Brenda!
0: No, swear on anything. This is real. Google it.
2: No.
0: She felt that she
3: I'm not doing that to my algorithm.
0: This little poor kitty, it got lost from its mittens.
3: Do you mean she was feeding it with a bottle?
0: No. On her breast, and I'm leaving it at that. And this cat had teeth, and it was about 2 feet long. It was all full grown, but she had it since a little child, little children kitty. And that... I give up. I'm trying to tell you, she had it under a sweater, because like when you're out to dinner, you shouldn't show your breast with your baby. So you put your little blanket on it, right, mommies? Hello. And she took her cat to dinner, put it under a blankie, and its little teeth were, you know.
2: Stop that.
3: What happened?
0: Anyway, we appreciate the hour.
2: I'm leaving.
3: I'd like to take this time to thank all of our sponsors.
0: Why? They ain't going nowhere. Hey,
3: Hooters, Floor and Robig, Golden Diamond Source, and Urban E Recycling.
0: It's a true story about the cat, and it was on 60 Minutes.
2: Whatever!
0: Allegedly, 60 Minutes. 48 hours. And she gave the cat ketamine.
2: Brenda.
3: Whatever you're on.
0: I ain't on nothing but love.
3: Oh, my gosh. Oh, thank you, Maiko, for letting us hang out the extra hour.
0: Hey, go ahead. Go see Senning at Great Bay Distributors for the Folds of Honor.
1: On Monday.
0: The men and women. 1 to 4. How was everything today?
1: How did that go? Was that smooth?
3: I'm not sure what happened, but here's the thing. As the show progressed, BL's hair got taller and taller and taller. As she was messing with it, it just kept going. And in my head, I thought on this side of the desk, how tall can it get? I want to see where it goes.
0: Hey, check out all our socials. We posted a cute video in our lobby of the Cox Media.
2: Yes.
3: COX.
1: CMG.
2: But yes. I almost break a neck vertebrae every time she does that.
3: Check it out on TikTok. It's Sports Chicks, C-H-I-X. And if you're looking for us on YouTube, Facebook, or Instagram, it's The Sports Chicks, C-H-I-X. Whew! I hope you guys survived the 3 hours. We'll be back with you again next Saturday.
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3: Absolutely. I'm Heather. Have a great weekend.
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Well, hello there. Final Saturday of May 2026. It's the Cat Named Mo Rock Show with Ethan and Josh. By the way, we have some imaging that's going to say that very thing. As soon as I find the time to get it in. I'm on it, and we are live!

you're hearing us an hour early. Normal working hours, 4 to 6 for the Cat Named Mo Rock Show with Josh and Ethan. But as you know from the Sports Chicks Extra Hour, 12 to 3, we are splitting the spoils of war left from the ravages of the Mike O Radio Show. That's right, we ravaged you, Mike! Actually, he just asked if I'd do an extra hour.

0: We've got a fun new, what do I want to call it? Fun new segment on the Cat Name Mobile Rock Show, or just call it the Rock Show for now, that you will be a participant in. We don't have any prizes to give because Mike O, ironically, as I do an hour of his show, has deigned not to put us on the prize list. We're going to change that, though, I promise you. We get a lot of great callers, and I don't understand why you would not be privy to the prize closet that everyone else is all throughout the week when you do or hear the weekday shows, including mine, Durabo Live, where I co-host with, of course, the titular personality. That would be Drew Garabo. I said tit. I did. You heard me say that. Don't repeat it. Only I can say it. Josh.
1: What, titular?
0: Come on, Ethan.
1: I said the whole word. I'm okay.
0: All right. He did. He said the whole word. And finally, the last time, the great chorus.

0: know about you. I don't know how you feel, Ethan. I'll get to you, Josh, about Phil Collins. I like the latter part of Genesis when they got less prog but did not eschew all of their prog roots. The soft Phil Collins stuff I couldn't care less for, but I did really, really groove to this jam right here.
1: I'm going to tell you, and I'm going to make 50% of the people go, damn right, and the other half go, you're high. Sussudio is one of the greatest songs.
0: Oh, Sussudio is fantastic.
1: It's fantastic.
0: It's a groove that's undeniable.
1: Yeah. Yeah. I mean, oh, Sussudio. Come on.
0: I'll be honest with you. Take Me Home.
1: It's
0: that
1: a great
0: rolling
1: song.
0: That rolling melody I thought was
1: him
0: great.
1: Him sitting in his pool with his feet there. I'm like, well, yeah, can I go to your home too? Yeah,
0: exactly. But this chorus here. My boy Inside Out, Josh Maloney.
2: Hey, man, I'm down with anything Phil Collins.
0: Oh, really?
2: Soft or not.
0: Even the soft stuff. Yeah. Interesting.
2: I like Phil a lot, man. Big fan.
0: Speaking of soft stuff, thank you, Sports Chicks, for the... Oh, hold on a minute. Listen to that.
1: Is that Mr. The Mechanics playing?
0: No. This is just Phil Collins solo. Okay. Yeah.
2: I don't know who played guitar for him.
0: I had forgotten that this was on the tail end of the song. Now, it might be the guy from Genesis playing. I doubt it, though. He probably had all different players.
1: Yeah, I don't think Mike would have jumped on his solo stuff because then he would have just been like, it's just Genesis again.
0: Oh, dude, it was so funny. I'm listening to the Sports Chicks. And, and Eric. It's Eric.
1: Yeah, it's Dad.
0: Yeah. He was producing and running the board, and he rejoined with a Mike and the Mechanics song.
1: All right.
0: Mike and the Mechanics had 4 hits. Uh-huh. He managed to avoid every one of them.
1: Oh, he didn't get any of those.
0: You
1: said they had 4 hits. I was like, what? They had
2: Mike and the Mechanics
0: song? Not only was I driving going, what the hell is this? Brenda and Heather and Tina were like, what the hell is this?
1: I knew like the living years.
0: The living years.
1: I guess all I need is a miracle. Okay.
0: All I need is a miracle. They might. I think they had one more proper.
1: Silent Running was
0: Silent Running. Oh, can you hear me?
1: Oh, okay.
0: Yeah. So that's 3 proper, and I think they had maybe one more. None of those did he come back with.
1: All right, Steph. We're going to have to curate a list just for him.
0: Oh, you better believe it. I don't know if you heard, but we have new imaging.
1: Oh
2: no, I did not hear.
0: Well, it's in my email. I have to put it. Okay. I have to send it to Ethan so Ethan can place it. It actually might be, I don't think it is. Galvin just sent it to me. And Galvin, for those of you that don't know, if any of the shows need imaging, Galvin is our contact guy, and he'll create, exfoliate.
1: He makes the audio magic that massages your earballs.
0: There you go, and sends it off to our voice guys. So we have it, the Gad Name O'Rock Show, with Ethan and Josh, and some rejoins and some really fun stuff.
2: Nice.
0: But I just got to get it out. You got to get it in by the next week.
1: Yeah, shoot it to me. I can probably throw it in a commercial break if we have longer.
0: All right, okay. I haven't listened to any of it. We have to run through and make sure.
1: I'm just going to trust Galvin right now.
0: You know, you're right.
1: If he put an F-bomb in there just to mess with us, John knows Galvin did it.
0: By the way, I probably should get this out of the way. Now, you guys know I was in a band when I was doing mornings in Columbus, right?
2: I did not.
0: A Clockwork Orangutan.
2: Oh, that's right.
0: Orangutan. We were a 3-piece. A Clockwork Orangutan will not be performing at the Freedom.
1: You either.
2: Mike Freedom put us. Mike put Pitbull Toddler on the bill. I think he said we play.
0: He said,
1: are you filling in for Brett? Then?
2: I don't know who we're filling in for. Maybe we might end up headlining the damn thing. Who knows?
0: That's the
1: point?
0: Funny thing. Yeah.
1: And more people will go to see you than Millie Vanilla Ice.
2: It'd be a better show.
0: Out of 20 acts, Vanilla Ice was way down on the roster. He now may be the headliner.
1: And, you know, I want to say something, and this is not political in any way, shape, or form.
0: This is all hilarious, not political.
1: What I thought when he said he was still playing the show was one of the dumbest things ever. Like, hey, you want to play the show? That's fine. I don't care. Do your thing.
0: This is a Vanilla Ice.
1: But he made this statement, and he's like, I didn't vote. I've never voted. I'm like, dude.
0: Well, that's kind of.
1: Seriously?
0: Yeah.
1: You think that's going to make you sound better? This is part of what you should. And I'm a fan of you should vote in this country.
0: Well, I would say this: a lot of the people that died for this country died to protect and to give
1: for you to have a voice.
0: Protect your voice and right to vote.
1: Yeah.
0: And to be playing at a concert celebrating 250 years of America.
1: And you've never voted.
0: That's
1: not a brag, man.
0: The optics on that are not good.
2: Dude, not good. Are we surprised?
1: Not with him, but I mean,
0: go ahead, Josh.
2: No, I mean, are we surprised? that's all I got to say.
0: I know. Yeah. And he makes a greater point, which is, are there any optics that would make Vanilla Ice at this concert look good?
2: I mean, the guy did a home improvement show. He killed it. He had his hit. He did all that. Cool.
1: I actually think that show was better than his musical career.
2: Right. Oh. And listen, he had great success with it. Cool, man. I'm not hating on the guy. But that's just stupid.
0: But if he's going to renovate the ballroom, I understand why he's there. But at a musical event, what are we talking about?
2: Yeah. Well, but you got to remember, though, look at some of the other bands that were supposed to be on the bill.
0: I don't know who put that lineup together. I mean, again, this is not political. This is our musical commentary.
2: It was almost like
0: here.
2: they said to ChatGPT, put together the wackest lineup you can think of for America 250, Freedom 250.
0: And really? This is the thing. It was surprisingly, to me, heavily 80s leaning. And his generation wouldn't have been 80s.
1: Heavily 80s and heavily urban.
0: Heavily, yeah.
2: But here's what I don't even know this, so please call in if you know it, or maybe one of you guys know it. Who is even putting it on? Is it put on by the government? Is it an independent promoter?
1: No, there is a mission that the Trump administration founded for this whole 250 project.
2: So it is in some way connected to Trump.
0: Absolutely.
1: And they did this whole thing, and you know, they did the rededicating prayer, whatever, and this is sort of the same thing.
0: Okay. It's a continuation. It's kind of like a month long,
1: 6 month long, whatever. They're trying to stretch this out because obviously you only tune in 250 for one whole year.
2: That explains it. If you want something, you want to see how the government operates, look at new gas cans, right?
1: I haven't even seen
2: gas cans were fine. When we had gas cans, you put gas in the gas can to fill your lawnmower, you dump it out, the gas comes out.
0: Right.
2: Now you got to press a button and pull a lever and do all these things to get gas to come out.
0: Dude, that is so funny you mentioned
2: that. So you want to see how the government improves things? Look at the new gas can. So there's no doubt they put this show together. It makes all the sense.
0: I just threw away a gas can because the top broke, because I'm trying to twist it and crank it. And then to get it out of the spout, you've got to catch the lip with this little lever thing.
2: That's what I'm saying.
0: You used to just and then you just pour
2: dump
0: it in.
2: Right. So if you want to see how the government improves things, look at gas cans.
0: That is absolutely nuts. And again, it made no difference to me if a band played it, the band didn't play it. I just stand for their right to choose to play it or choose not, and not whine and bitch about their decision like a little bitch.
1: I want to throw this out there, though, because Pete posted on Facebook specifically.
2: Pete Evick
1: with the Bret Michaels band.
0: Right.
1: Who
0: is he with the band?
2: He's a lead guitar player.
1: They were getting flack from a bunch of people, you know, calling them whatever names, saying this is all political, this, that, and the other. Or they were saying, you know, because Brett posted they were pulling out because of safety concerns due to threats.
0: I heard that.
1: So a lot of people were saying, oh, so, you know, the liberal left are threatening you because you're not playing a Trump show. And people was like, it wasn't from either side in America. You know, we're at war right now with a country that does a lot of terrorism things.
2: Yeah.
1: And there's a lot of things that terrorists would love to do, like messing up a giant birthday party.
0: Yes.
1: So if you're out there saying, oh, they pulled out because it was a Trump thing. No, they have a whole lot of reasons you have no idea about. And stop harping on the damn bands who made a safety decision for them and their friends to say, I'm not going to play this for one for safety, and that's it. You know?
0: Or decided there was just too much mess around it to be involved with it.
2: Well, I mean, we've all been in the business a long time, dealt with artists, done all that stuff. Someone at some point, I'm assuming, in each one of these camps had to say, yep, we're in. Right?
0: Yeah.
2: Somebody.
0: I mean,
2: CNC Music Factory, Billy Vanilli, Vanilla Ice.
1: I mean, it might have been a guy on the street corner who was like now their agent, but.
2: But you know what I'm saying? I mean, someone in their camp had to go, we'll do that.
0: I want to believe that, but a couple of artists, i.e. Morris Day and The Time, and then I think it was Young MC, they acted like they had no idea they were booked for this thing.
1: The majority of people that I've seen, and it hasn't been everybody, but I think like four at least of the bands pulling out have said, we were presented with something that is not what this is.
0: I see. Right. Yeah.
1: It was misrepresented to our people. And so for that reason, we're stepping out. Aside.
2: For those reasons, I'm out.
1: Yeah, exactly.
0: Yeah, 100%.
2: Yeah. Okay.
0: All right. How was everybody's week, Ethan? Yes?
1: Good. I mean, after coming back from the kids' graduation in Texas, apparently I got
0: you.
1: Yeah, I got two of them out of high school. So
2: good for you.
1: Ava and
0: With honors or barely
1: amazingly, one of them was with honors and one's in the National Honor Society.
0: Whoa.
1: And I was like, hell yeah, because I saw their grades last year. Well, one of them. I saw one of them's grades last year, and I was like, you've got honors. All right, you turned something around in your senior year.
0: I was a squeaker. I'm not hating on you. I have no idea how I graduated high school.
1: C average. Like, I think I had a 2.7 when
2: How many people in your class?
0: Remember? Man, I think
1: 600 something.
0: In the graduating. Oh, we were late. So we had a lot. We were maybe about 800. Yeah.
2: That's about, we were 797.
0: Yeah, it was a lot. It was a lot. Yeah. And I remember, I cannot tell you I passed a test in math that I didn't cheat on.
1: Oh, yeah.
0: I just had no idea what I was doing with math. I still don't. I just don't know.
2: I'm with you. I did enough just to get the hell out of there.
1: Pretty much.
0: English, I excelled. Like, I was honors. I excelled like an MF for the drama class, that, and a film class. I was, because I was interested.
2: You're into it. Yeah.
0: I'm not, but I would say to you, I would say to you both, even if I was interested in math, I don't have inherently what it is in somebody that excels in math. I don't have those keys.
2: It's not in you.
0: I don't get it.
2: Yeah.
0: I
2: get it to a certain level.
0: I got it up to a certain level, i.e. eighth grade.
2: When you start doing all that.
0: I think basic algebra I was able to figure out. Yeah. But when you were talking about integers and when you were talking about long division, and I still you count on my fingers. To this day, I count on my fingers.
2: I'll tell you, we were talking the other day and I tried to write cursive.
1: Oh, God.
2: I can't do it anymore.
1: I tried to write cursive. I probably would look like I was probably having a bit of a stroke because I would have to literally focus on each letter to try to remember how
2: it was.
1: They
2: hard,
1: go.
2: Man.
0: Yeah. It was really hard. I mean, but writing, there are people that can't print. You know, writing is a lost art.
2: Yeah.
0: I don't even know if it's an art
2: long form.
1: I excelled in skipping classes. Like, my senior year, I figured out. Choir and band were the same period every day, and you could be in both. So I was in choir and marching band, and so for the first half of the year, I'd tell the choir teacher I was going to band, and the band teacher I was going to choir, and I was out of there.
0: Diabolical. Sweet.
1: And I had an hour and a half lunch.
0: Nice.
2: That's before they had resource officers and all that crap.
1: They had some, but they weren't as popular.
2: We never had that.
1: In a three-story school, so I was like, he's not at this exit. I'm not
2: there. Yeah, we never had that.
0: No cameras. If I could have pulled that off, I would. I had nowhere to go. I had like two friends, and they were drama nerds too.
2: My neighborhood is right across the street.
1: The only place we had to go.
0: Oh, well, there you go.
1: We had a restaurant that we'd all go to for lunch, all the punks and kids like us. It was Pizza Express. We called it Pizza X. And that was like half a block away. You could go there any day, and Carol, the old lady behind the counter, just like, I don't care if you're skipping. Come on, sit down. You didn't have to buy food. She just let you hang out.
2: They probably had a couple arcade games.
1: Smoke cigarettes. They had the old school Star Wars.
2: Oh, badass.
1: Oh, yeah.
2: Pole position was my jam.
1: That was a good one.
0: I was Asteroids. Nice. I love being Asteroids.
2: Yeah.
0: Galaga was all right. That was all right.
2: That was fun.
0: I had started out with Phil Collins because he had a fascinating article. It's a lot to go through, but he readily admits that he didn't get early Genesis. It wasn't his bag, so to speak.
2: I'm with him.
0: I am too. I mean, now you have to admit that Peter Gabriel's post-Genesis career is fantastic.
1: Well, here's the thing. Big prog band.
0: Right.
1: Split up with the lead singer and the other three members, and then they basically both go pop.
2: Yeah,
1: and they both have bigger pop careers.
0: I don't know that I would say Gabriel was pop more than he was alternative.
1: Alternative
0: rock.
1: He went alternative, but his with Shock the Monkey and stuff like that, obviously was alt first.
0: Yeah, yeah.
1: But then you've got In Your Eyes and everything else, and those were huge pop.
0: Crossovers definitely, but In Your Eyes could be considered a rock ballad. To a degree.
1: True.
0: I don't think he had, like, it's, I don't, I just
1: But
0: don't,
1: you got, listen to the, the.
0: There might be some
2: They definitely, we can agree, they definitely departed from where they came from.
0: Correct.
2: They departed from that.
1: Think of Salisbury Hill.
0: Yeah.
1: It's a pop song. I mean, it's a great alt song. It is one of the best songs ever.
2: Oh man, I see. You talk about Salisbury Hill. I'm going to say that's a rock song that crossed over. I'm trying to think of who.
1: And that's very possible. A lot of pop songs are just stolen from other genres.
2: Yeah, absolutely.
1: I mean, the original top 40 charts were, you know, Tom Petty and the Rolling Stones, right? You know.
2: Well, let's listen to it. Yeah, I don't think this is a pop song.

0: It's got a flute, man.
1: Yeah, I don't think the instrumentation. I don't think the. Where would you put it? I'd put it at. I think indie rock, alt rock.
0: I mean, yeah, I first heard it like on an alt station, but
1: this is something 97 Next would have played. I think
0: rock stations played it too because Shock the Monkey.
1: Rock stations.
2: Well, but let's also put it in its time frame too.
0: Yeah.
2: So in its time frame, was it pop?
1: I think it.
2: By today's standard, it may not be pop.
1: I think it crossed over. Okay. I think pop said, "Hey, that's a pretty."
2: Okay.
1: Pretty song. Let's play that.
2: I'll buy that.
1: Because I'm trying to think.
0: But here's to the songs off of So. Okay.
1: So yeah.
0: How many of these are you going to say pop? Sledgehammer.
1: Sledgehammer crossed over. Sledgehammer's a rock song.
0: Sledgehammer was the very first song off the album.
1: I think that's a rock song.
0: But it was like one of the biggest songs on MTV.
1: I know, but I still
0: it was totally pop.
1: Wait, hold on. Let's slow down. You don't think Sledgehammer is a rock song?
0: I think he wrote these songs not trying to write pop songs, but pop picked up on this album.
1: Yes, I agree. Well, MTV picked up on it because they had so few artists to play.
0: Big Time.
1: Big Time could be a pop song. Yeah.
0: And then you've got In Your Eyes.
1: Right.
0: Red Rain.
1: See, again.
0: Okay. Don't Give Up with Kate Bush.
1: Okay, but look at this. Kate Bush's the song Running Up That Hill.
0: That's an alt song that went pop, too.
1: Went pop decades later.
0: Last year.
1: Right, but that's my point. You would have never said Kate Bush Running Up That Hill was a pop song.
0: No, not originally, no. So,
1: and I think Peter Gabriel sat squarely within that room of writing music that you wouldn't say of that era it was a pop song. It just happened to cross over.
0: I think Peter Gabriel is an alternative artist.
1: That's what I would
0: 100%.
1: Say.
0: 100%. I'm just saying a lot of these songs were pop songs. They were picked up and taken and run by the pop.
1: That's because they were so badass.
0: Like, right, yeah. They're undeniable.
1: I mean, Pink Floyd had a pop hit with Another Brick in the Wall. You know what I'm saying? Yeah. Pop was just hungry. It was... But
0: they wanted something good because there's.
1: But if you listen to the beginning of the, I mean,
0: to me, this was just a straight up pop song. Honestly, Sledgehammer and Big Time.
1: Now when he kicks in, that's rock. I see that on a rock stage.
0: Most rock songs bands don't have a horn section.
1: Most pop bands don't have a horn section. Rock was made on horn sections. Come on, man. I think the lack of guitar maybe why it was so easily crossed over.
0: Yeah,
1: into
0: very
1: pop.
0: Easily digestible for people.
2: I'd agree it's a pop song.
0: That's
1: you'd
0: a
1: say pop,
0: pop
1: song.
0: That's a pop.
2: Yeah, it is. See,
1: let's go to Wiki. Let's go to AI. Is Sledgehammer?
2: I would ask what genre is Sledgehammer. I wouldn't say is.
1: Okay. All right.
2: What genre is Sledgehammer considered?
1: Is Sledgehammer considered? All right. We're gonna. Wikipedia says, here it is. Sledgehammer is a song by English rock musician. They quantify him as a rock musician. It was blah, blah, blah, blah, blah, blah, blah, blah, blah. Background. I'm trying to get where. Hold on. Let me go backwards. Peter Gabriel's 1986 hit song Sledgehammer is primarily classified as dance rock, blue-eyed soul, funk rock, and new wave. At no point do they mention pop.
0: Dance rock.
1: It does say, with futuristic 1980s pop production and heavy synth pop elements. So I would agree that it has pop elements, but I wouldn't say overall this was a pop song. I mean, it's too intelligent to be a pop song.
2: I don't think IQ has much to do with pop.
1: No, I don't mean intelligent like that. I mean,
2: the dance thing I kind of see. I see, you know.
1: Yeah. I see the funk rock.
2: I'm not going to die on that hill. But.
1: I see the funk rock and I see the new wave, you know.
2: Yeah, that bass line is funky.
1: Yeah.
0: And now we're just getting into like tiny little subdivided genres of things when... I mean, he's a rock musician. We all know that.
1: Yeah, right. Yeah,
0: he just got discovered. But records later,
1: pop audience discovered him. But he's always been a rock musician.
0: Yeah.
2: But there's no. I mean, if we're going to put it in one of the big five, there's no dance rock station. You know, there's no, you know, funk rock station. You know, so it would, to me, it would fall under the umbrella of pop. That,
1: but rock did play Sledgehammer. Rock Radio play Sledgehammer?
0: No, I don't 86? Think they did as much. I think once Top 40 picked it up, rock stations back in the 80s were like, eh, we got Van Halen.
1: Yeah. Hold on. Let's see what it did on the
0: Rock Station probably played it first, but when the song blew up and the video on MTV took off and it became Top 40, Rock Station was like, eh, we're going to step back.
1: And this is where my line of thinking goes. If you're 14 to 17, when Soul came out, you weren't going into a record store going, hey, is the new Peter Gabriel out? Rock people that loved rock music were going into the record stores going, hey, is the new Peter Gabriel out?
0: Well, some of us that were into alternative when we were 14 to 17 did. But, you know, the regular pop listener, no.
1: Okay. In 1986, Peter Gabriel's Sledgehammer hit number one on the U.S. Billboard Top Tracks chart, then called the Album Rock Tracks chart, and number one on the Billboard Hot Mainstream Rock chart. That was a rock song.
2: Okay.
1: Yeah. I mean, rock audiences embraced that song. So
0: they did. I believe I remember them stepping back when it got picked up by everybody else. Because in the 80s, everything was so subdivided. Radio stations were like, you don't get to play my music. And if Top 40 did, we're going to not.
1: Yeah, right. I'll give you, surprisingly, an artist that I thought the song was kind of pop, but rock played it. David Bowie's Let's Dance. Yeah. The rock radio was playing that, and I always thought, well, that's kind of a pop song.
0: Yeah.
1: That's not really all that rocky, but it did have who's our guitarist on it? Thurlgood,
0: Stevie Ray Vaughan
1: on guitar. Again, so there you go.
0: You go back to the original Top 40 charts, and you know, artists like Tom Petty, they wanted to have a Top 40 hit. Like, everybody wanted to have a hit, and Top 40 now is a different thing than what Top 40 was back then.
1: Yeah, absolutely. I think it was a natural progression for Gabriel. Now, Genesis, I mean, see, for me, Genesis, who had a lot of hits on the rock chart, a lot of their songs were poppy to me.
0: Yeah,
1: way more so than Sledgehammer.
2: Sure, for sure.
1: You know, but, no doubt. I mean, they were a rock band, so you still had to give them that.
0: I think you look at 1986, Welcome to the Jungle hit.
2: Was that 86?
1: Okay.
0: 86 to 87.
2: Yeah, 87, because Appetite was made in 87.
0: Yeah. So, you know, around that same era, and you've got the Motley Crue is coming out, so you had rock.
1: Yeah.
0: And then you had pop rock.
1: Yeah. Or, you know, indie rock or whatever you want, alt rock, or, you know, new wave rock, whatever you wanted to call it.
0: Yeah,
1: so there you go. But I do agree with Phil Collins, where I didn't necessarily get into the real experimental prog rock side of Genesis. Man. But I will say this. Their 5 to 6, Pink Floyd, one of my all-time favorite bands, I started loving Pink Floyd with Dark Side of the Moon after they really kind of stripped away not all of the progressive rock elements, but the more unwieldy, you know, trappings of progressive rock, which was like one side of an album noodling, you know, going in and out of a groove and all of that stuff.
2: As an extremely, extremely passive Pink Floyd fan, like, I'm not a huge, I don't really like Pink Floyd.
1: Right.
2: I agree. I prefer the later, like, the stuff that, once they get away from some of the other stuff.
1: That can be said for, who was it that... that I said, it's like the Grateful Dead. Not a Grateful Dead fan at all.
2: No.
1: But Touch of Grey, when they decided, hey, let's write a song that's got a beginning, a middle, and an end.
0: Yeah.
2: Let's write an organized song for once.
0: Something less than 12 minutes.
1: That's just the intro on a Grateful Dead song. 12 minutes.
2: So coming out of high school, I dated this girl that was so into the Dead, but man, she was one of the hottest hippie chicks I've ever seen in my life.
1: Oh, they had a lot of hot.
2: So I was still in Indiana at the time, and so we traveled like 5 or 6 shows around Indiana. We did St. Louis, Chicago, Cincinnati, Louisville.
0: Selling grilled cheese to get in the show?
2: Dude. So,
1: well, you traveled with her to follow the show?
2: In a station wagon, right?
1: How old were you?
2: 18.
1: Oh, so you're out of school?
2: Yeah.
1: Okay.
2: Yeah, so I graduated around 17. I graduated a little bit early. But anyway, so, and I remember just being in hell. Like, I hated it. You know, drum circles at 3 in the morning, all this nonsense. And I
0: good
2: remember
0: drugs,
2: the,
0: though.
2: I remember the first communal shower. I was like, what in the hell? Like, what is the deal? The things that people will do for chicks, man. I was, you know, and it was the war.
1: How many shows? Six.
2: So it felt like 1,000.
1: So it was like over the course of a month and a half? Or
2: No. Because they played like, they'd play like one, two off, one, two off, one,
1: okay.
2: two off. And so it was probably about 10 days, 12 days, something like that.
1: Was it worth it?
2: At the time, yes. Yeah. Would I do it now? Hell no. But at the time, yes. Because it paid dividends, the right kind of dividends. Right. But yeah, same thing. Like, oh, hey, bro, I'll trade you so-and-so for a grilled cheese. I don't want your ratty-ass grilled cheese, man.
0: My brother
2: get out
0: did
2: my
0: that.
2: Face with that, man.
0: Yeah, he traveled with the dead for a few shows. And, like, people walking through the parking lot, big green burritos. And they're just like, selling joints. You know,
2: so anytime Grateful Dead, my eye starts twitching. I'm just like,
1: that's funny.
2: God.
1: Just out of curiosity, how did the breakup occur? Did you have to finally say, listen, I'm just not.
2: I mean, she was in art school and like all this stuff. I'd be honest, I don't know how the hell we even got together, why we were together.
0: Look, right. I'm allergic to patchouli.
2: Yeah. Straight up, seriously. I literally just said, you know what? I can't do this anymore. You're hot, but I'm out.
1: Was she heartbroken? Or was
2: not
1: she like,
2: really.
1: she
2: was like, oh man, what a drag,
0: question.
2: Dude. Oh man.
0: Was she hairy?
2: No.
1: Oh man. No.
2: I wouldn't have tolerated that.
1: I would have dumped that bitch.
2: No, I wouldn't have tolerated that. No.
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0: that name, Mo Rock Show with Ethan and Josh. Ethan, of course, of 107.3 The Eagle, 97X. So you are 97X as well, right?
1: Yeah, every damn day.
0: They got you on the Dove, too, I hear a little bit.
1: No. I haven't gotten that. Stepped into that one yet.
0: And Josh Maloney, of course, of 10 Spoke Indies from back in the day. And now Pitbull Toddler. Hey, by the way, how was that? What was it? Daiquiri Shack.
2: Yeah.
0: How was that show?
2: It was great, man. People showed up in droves early, and it was packed out.
0: Is that you guys have played there before, right?
2: We haven't played there in like a year.
0: Oh, okay. Okay.
2: But it's always fun, man. I mean, people brought it. They opened up the doors to the patio, so it was just, everybody was having a great time. It was packed out, drinking, dancing.
0: There were rumors, I say to you, Josh Maloney, there were rumors that you guys debuted a new song.
2: That is incorrect.
0: There are rumors that you guys rehearsed a new song.
2: That also is incorrect.
1: A new Pitbull song?
2: I actually canceled rehearsal.
0: I had something going on. Yes. Of course. There are rumors that you're thinking about
2: that. That is true. That I can confirm 100%.
0: A new song. All right. Yeah. Good. Don't leave me hanging.
2: We do a lot of thinking. You know, we do a
0: lot
2: of thinking.
0: Right. Can you give us a little idea of what it might be?
2: I mean, you know, we always talk about songs, and we've added, you know, it's interesting. We've added, I was just talking to Galvin about this at the show. We've added songs in throughout the years, but for whatever reason, we stick to this core group of songs. We've added probably close to 8, 10 songs, but we always end up pulling them back out. I don't know why, who knows, but we've talked about a couple of things. I mean, and I've flirted with ideas like I'd like to start doing a little more 90s stuff, you know,
0: primarily 2000s. The '80s.
2: I mean, we're 80s, 90s, but what I'm talking about is, like, I made a comment to, I think it was Mike. I said, you know, we should do a song I know the chicks would love, like Matchbox 20, 3 a.m.
0: Yeah.
2: We could kill that.
0: Yeah,
2: you know,
0: yes,
2: that's super simple. It's three chords. It's easy. We can learn it. You know, songs like that.
1: She said, baby.
2: Yeah.
1: It's 3 a.m. I must be horny.
0: Okay, yeah. What is Count to the Hates Rob
2: Thomas? No, he was cool with it. It's just, you know, we don't get together that much to rehearse. So what we need to do is we have a group chat for the band, you know, and Tom's on it, everybody's on it. And, you know, we throw around ideas, and then sometimes we'll try to do something and then it just doesn't happen. Or we'll do it, play it once, and we won't play it again.
0: I think I probably asked you this. What song are you just dead tired of playing? If they said, okay, if in order to get a new song in, we've got to get rid of a song that we play normally and we're never going to play it again.
2: Probably Hey Jealousy.
0: Why is that still in the lineup anyway?
2: I'm telling you, man, girls love that
0: song. Hey, Jealousy?
1: Yeah, they do.
2: They love that song.
1: Yeah, they do.
0: Wow.
2: And, you know, we're there to please, and the girls make the shows fun anyway. So
0: okay,
2: nothing against the guys, but it's always fun. I got to tell you, man, and I said this on the mic, and I meant it. I'll say it again today, you know, with the show not being, that's not planned. There were some gorgeous women at that show.
0: At the

0: band.
1: All right, cool.
2: Yeah,
1: come on.
2: But I'm thinking, John obviously knows the song because you play it, the rubber.
1: You talking about Don't Stop Believing?
2: Yeah, so wouldn't it just be a matter of him, whatever he's doing on the electric, but, and I'm not a guitarist, so I don't know, doing it on the acoustic. Everybody else sits out. It's you and Brennan.
1: Yeah, the problem, the two things, though. One, it doesn't make it any easier to sing.
3: Right.
2: if you strip down, really?
1: Nah, because
2: you can't go down the register.
3: You got to transpose the song into a different key, and that can be hard.
1: If I'm like, just a small town girl.
2: Yeah. I mean, but you slow it
0: down. Living in a lonely world.
1: Yeah, it'd be like a lounge version or something.
2: That's what I'm talking about.
1: No.
0: She took the midnight train, going anywhere.
1: Yeah, come on, everybody.
2: Now take the swing out of it. You guys are mocking the song.
3: Coming up next, David Lee Roth, playing all your Van Halen flats.
2: You say it, you sing it almost. Sadly, you know.
1: Yeah, I mean, then it kills the. It just kills the vibe. And we're there to party, man. You know what I mean?
2: Fine.
1: You know, we slow it. Like one of my favorites. One we do. If we slow it down, is Dead or Alive. That's one of my favorites to play.
2: Yeah, I can see that. I can see
1: that. That was fun.
2: I can definitely see. Hey, go ahead, Cat Nemo Rock Show with Ethan and Josh.
4: Yeah, it's my birthday today.
2: All right, thank you. Yeah, I think he said happy birthday.
3: I think so.
1: Happy birthday.
3: You said Dead or Alive, and my brain didn't go to Bon Jovi. I automatically went to, like, I want surprises. You know, you spin me right around by Dead or Alive.
2: Yeah.
3: I didn't remember you guys playing that. That's going to be fun.
1: No, we didn't do that.
2: Ethan, you're the only person that can play another song from Dead or Alive outside of Spin.
3: There's a whole band called Dead or Alive. The Bon Jovi song in my brain is Wanted Dead or Alive. Everything is in its room.
2: All right. Hey, I'm sorry. Did you hang up on us?
4: I must have hit by a mistake. That there was an accident. You know, it's my birthday today. I'm hit 75.
2: Oh, well, happy birthday,
3: medicine
2: man.
3: Medicine man.
2: Hey, what's going on? Yeah. Wait, you forgot the man, the myth, the legend.
4: I am the man, myth, and legend.
3: On Facebook,
2: Today actually the day, your birthday?
4: It is exactly my birthday.
2: Okay.
4: 51 years ago that I was born.
2: 75.
4: I mean, I've been around the sun 75 times, yeah.
2: I guess that's hard to fathom.
1: Yeah.
2: I mean, he doesn't look 70. I mean, he doesn't look 60, but he doesn't look 75.
1: Okay.
4: Wow.
2: Josh is like, oh, okay.
4: Great compliments, Mo. I love you.
2: Thank you.
1: Are you going to Kid Rock tonight?
2: Yeah. Oh, is that tonight?
4: No, I'm going to Shinedown. I'm going to Shinedown with some people I know.
1: Okay.
2: Oh, I definitely pick Shinedown over
3: Kid
2: Rock.
3: That's where I'm going.
2: Yeah. Oh, you're going to be in Shinedown
3: as
2: well?
3: Yeah, it's the wife's favorite band. So.
2: What section are you sitting in so Medicine Man can come see you?
4: I don't know what section we have. The tickets are there.
3: I'm in 515.
2: You're 515.
1: Yes,
3: sir.
2: You don't have tickets
4: something
2: yet?
4: Like no, they got tickets, but I got to get one off of somebody on the street. Yeah. You know?
2: So, in other words,
4: but by the way, I'm going to Black Crow tomorrow. I got hooked up with tickets for that.
2: Okay. All right. So it's going to be a birthday blowout concert weekend for you.
4: Yeah.
2: I tell you what, Shinedown and Black Crows. That's not a bad, you know, double bill.
4: It's a cool combination for 2 days.
2: Okay. All right. Well,
4: it's freaking awesome.
2: it is. Well, from the Rock Show, we wish you a happy birthday and enjoy the concerts. And look for Ethan at the Shinedown Show.
3: Yes, Section 550.
2: He's got a beer.
4: I definitely will.
2: He said he'd buy you a beer.
4: I know. People are going to look it out for me because I am the man, myth, the legend.
2: That's how Ethan is. That's how he rolls.
3: I ain't even buying me a beer.
2: well, because you're not drinking, you can't buy.
3: Hey, if I'm not having fun, nobody's having fun, damn it.
2: Wow, that's
4: I mean, drinking beer is awesome, man. It's like putting ketchup on your hamburger when you eat it on a bun. That's what a beer of a conscious like, you know?
3: All right. I'll buy him one of these.
2: Thanks, Medicine Man.
1: Shinedown's tonight, yeah.
3: Yeah.
2: Yeah. Where are they?
3: They're playing at Benchmark. And they actually had their album release party yesterday here in Tampa at the Hard Rock, which I thought was pretty cool.
2: Dude, you were not able to attend that?
3: No, in fact, I didn't even know about it until I think it was Thursday. I saw, because I think I'm on their mailing list, I saw an email or something on Facebook. It was like, if you want to go, RSVP here.
2: Right.
3: It was like a invite-only deal.
2: Right.
3: And I did, and I didn't get invited. Obviously, they don't know who I am. So
2: I thought you knew one of the cats in Shinedown, or was that Josh?
3: Josh does. He knows Eric.
1: Eric, yeah, I just sent him a text.
2: Oh, and Eric is the...
1: I forgot they're even here with everything going on.
2: And Eric is the...
1: Bass player,
2: okay.
3: And his last name is Bass.
1: Yeah.
2: Oh, Eric Bass, Bass.
1: Yeah, he does a lot of the writing and producing, too.
2: Right, yeah. Right. Oh, you gonna maybe try and get in and get on down to the show?
1: I just texted him and said, hey, man, have a great show. I didn't know they were here last night. I would have had him over at the house because Jen's in Europe for 2 weeks.
2: Oh, really? Yeah.

0: Yeah, it's just you and the cats right
1: That's
0: there.
1: It, man.
2: Oh, look at you. All That's right. It,
0: yeah. So, he's got a house full of pussy and can't have any fun.
1: That's right.
2: I didn't say that.
1: It's a lot of work. Yeah, so I just texted him, told him have a great show tonight.
3: Yeah, you should have said, hey, I'm not doing nothing. You need me to...
1: We should have... hell, if I didn't have
0: you
1: my head
0: told
1: my ass,
0: him
1: I would have had him on the show. No, I should have had him on the show if I didn't have my head on.
3: Yeah,
0: damn. So maybe he'll call in if he gets back to you.
1: Yeah, maybe.
2: That would be. I mean, I don't think. I doubt they need to promo.
1: No, yeah, I think they're doing all right.
0: At this point, they're fine.
2: Yeah.
1: So you got Kid Rock and Shinedown tonight?
0: I didn't even know Kid Rock.
1: I think Kid
0: was
1: Rock
0: tonight.
1: Is at the Amp. I think he's at the Amp tonight.
0: Is he?
1: Yeah.
2: Which who's playing the bigger venue? Kid Rock.
0: Benchmark is the bigger venue. Yeah.
2: Okay.
0: So Shinedown.
2: Okay. All right. There you go.
0: At least I believe. Yeah, because I think the Benchmark holds closer to like 15 to 20, and the Amp is I'm gonna look that up.
1: That's a good question.
2: I can't tell you someone coming into town that I want to see right now.
1: Oh, Shinedown is fantastic.
2: No, no. Yeah. I love me some Shinedown.
1: Yeah, they kill it.
2: I don't know that I would go out to see them live, though I've just always been from afar fan of Shinedown.
1: Every
2: record they put out, I've found songs on there that I just thought were phenomenal.
1: You're in for a treat. Their live show is killer.
2: I bet it is. And I think it was on this program that I said to you, I felt that they should be bigger or more ubiquitous in the rock world than they are. And you guys told me they're a global band. Yeah, global. I mean, yes.
1: Yeah, they're a global band.
2: So bad respect. But for me to get me out to a concert, I have to own albums by you.
1: Yeah.
2: It can't be that I like the output that you put out. Yeah,
1: sure.
2: Yeah, you've got to
1: get
2: be,
1: that.
2: Yeah, it's just I don't like people. I don't like. Hold on. Let me qualify that. I don't like crowds of people.
1: I'm just not
2: in that space anymore.
1: Same.
2: So, and I can't think of anybody on the roster right now that I'd go see. Although I think The Fix was here, and I wouldn't have minded seeing The Fix. I don't know why.
1: Like a Janis band?
2: I think it was like a Janis, yeah.
0: Capitol Theater, I think.
2: Capitol Theater. Yeah. I was always a fan of The Fix. I used to loathe Duran Duran because they were more popular than The Fix. And I was like, how is this poppy crap boy-girl band bigger than The Fix?
0: I looked it up real quick, and apparently the Benchmark Arena is a little bit larger than the amphitheater by about like 2,000 people. And so I went and I checked on sale tickets, and Kid Rock has quite a few more tickets available than Shinedown does.
2: Okay,
1: he's at the Amp tonight, right?
0: He's at the Amp.
1: Okay.
0: Benchmark, and there's still seats available for both. In fact, Benchmark has a bunch up in the nosebleeds on the sides, and Kid Rock's got some sort of on the second floor level that are still available.
2: Before you
0: get to the lawn.
2: I'm trying to think of the last concert that I went to. I think it would have. I remember going to see Citizen Cope. Because I'm a huge fan of Citizen Cope, and I own a lot of his music.
1: Yep.
2: And he's a singularly unique artist for me. And I think I think Michael got me tickets, some pretty nice tickets, pit tickets for Tears for Fears, which that's my band. They're one of my top.
1: This is two main people in that band, right?
2: Well, Kurt and Roland. I mean, they were a legit band for the first three records, and then it was pared down. I think they're the only two original, but they're the chief songwriters.
1: That's what I mean. It revolves around two men.
2: It revolves around Kurt and Roland, yes.
0: I want to bring up something here real quick. Sure. And part of this is not a bash specifically on Kid Rock by any means, but sure. He did say that he was sick and tired of ticket prices being out of control.
2: And, go ahead and give it to me.
0: And then he said, so I'm trying to make it cheap for the people, and his lawn seats are only $50, which is not cheap for the people for lawn seats. I just want to put that out there.
2: It's
0: $50.
2: I would think that was cheap. That's not a lawn seat should not be $50.
0: Lawn seats should be like $25. I would think.
1: I agree with that.
2: Okay.
0: And now you go down into the standard seating.
2: Now, with
0: right
2: lawn
0: here,
2: seats, are there actual seats or
0: no? You're sitting on your grass.
2: Yeah, I'm not paying $50 to sit on my ass.
0: You can pay another $15-$20 to rent a chair.
2: Yeah, that's $25 all day.
0: You go down into the seats for Kid Rock show, and you're looking at minimum $100. Minimum $100. Now you go up into the nosebleeds for Shinedown, and some of these are as low as. Hang on, that's way too many damn tickets. I don't need all of those. They were as low as like $40, I think. And that's the nosebleed, but that's $40.
2: That's not bad.
0: It's still a seat. So now you get down a little bit further.
1: And you're in
0: on
1: the air conditioning,
0: like,
1: and it doesn't matter if it rains.
0: Exactly.
1: You know, you have shelter.
0: You got shelter. You're good to go because, you know, the amphitheater doesn't have even a roof over the seating.
1: They never put the roof back up.
0: No. It barely covers the stage.
1: Crazy.
2: Are they going to or no?
0: They keep saying they're going to. I heard, and I think it was Brendan said that the contractor that they had to put the roof up, like at the last second, backed out. And so they were supposed to have it up for this year, and that didn't happen. And so now,
2: right.
0: I mean, they got the trop fixed.
1: The trop is fixed.
0: Right?
1: You can't get a damn roof on the amphitheater.
0: Right? And you only have a roof only or over a small part. It's like, you don't need that much.
2: Well, what was the last concert you saw, Ethan?
0: Oh, that's a good question. What was the last concert I saw?
2: I thought it was fairly recent. What about you, Josh?
1: I was just trying to think when you asked him.
2: Well, you two are old. Y'all can't remember the last
0: concert. Oh, I go to so many damn shows.
2: Oh, give me one.
0: I'm trying to
1: You went to Bret Michaels, didn't you?
0: Yeah. Yeah, we did the whole Bret Michaels thing. That probably was, I don't know if that was the last show. Maybe.
1: I don't remember.
0: You know, there's no seasons here, so it's hard to differentiate
2: I understand.
1: I don't remember the last show.
2: Yours might have been that Ozzy tribute, yeah?
1: Yeah, but I played that.
2: Yeah, right. Okay, you're right. You didn't go to
0: just
2: that.
0: Going, that's fun.
1: Yeah, I can't remember.
0: You know, I could have gone to a bunch of shows, but I've been passing partly because...
1: Oh, Sebastian Bach.
0: Okay. Oh, there you go. Yeah.
2: How was that?
1: I don't know. We got thrown out, so we left.
2: Oh, okay. So you didn't really go to the concert.
1: I saw White Lion.
0: Is Mike Tramp even in the band?
1: No.
0: Okay, so it's
1: no original members.
0: No. Oh, no.
2: There's no original members of White Lion? Yeah.
0: So it's the Foreigner of 80s.
1: Correct.
0: Okay.
1: It's the Skynyrd now.
0: The Skynyrd.
2: Wow.
0: Hey, at least Skynyrd has Ricky Medlock, who was in the original Skynyrd, and he helped write like Sweet Home Alabama before they went on.
2: Oh, so. You're making a tenuous connection.
0: I'm just saying, he was there before
2: was he in the
0: band.
2: Classic lineup?
0: He was in the very first original lineup.
2: No, I would ask you. I said, was he in the classic lineup?
0: He was in the original recordings on the original.
2: Oh, really?
0: On the debut.
2: He was on the record. He was okay.
0: But all then right. He left like somewhere in the middle of the recording process.
2: Oh.
0: And went out and did some other things and came back later.
1: And speaking of bands in that genre, Quiet Riot and Vixen are playing.
0: Yeah, June 5th.
1: With Saints of Saturn.
0: Yes, and Quiet Riot has Johnny Kelly from Typo Negative.
1: Yep.
0: And Rudy Sarzo.
1: And Rudy's still in the band, yeah.
2: That's the only original member, Rudy, right?
0: Rudy wasn't even original. Rudy came along later because that was after his Ozzy gig.
1: Yeah.
0: So, like, Rudy was with Ozzy, and then when he...
1: I think Rudy was with Quiet Riot.
0: Was it Quiet and then Ozzy?
1: Ozzy.
0: So, similar with Randy, but not at the same time as Randy.
2: So, Rudy...
1: Correct.
2: Rudy replaced Randy, right?
1: No. Rudy's a bass player.
2: Oh, up at bass. That's right. That's right.
0: Yeah.
1: So, he replaced Bob Daisley? Because Randy's the one that... No. I think they were in the band at the same time because Randy's the one that suggested Rudy to Ozzy. If I remember correctly.
0: I thought it was Daisley that suggested Randy to Ozzy.
1: Not Randy. Rudy. I don't remember how the anatomy.
2: Well, let's find the timeline here.
0: He was bass player for Ozzy from 81 to 82, March to September. Recruited on the recommendation of Randy.
1: Yeah.
0: So, yeah. Randy recommended Rudy.
1: Yeah. Right. I guess they were in Quiet Riot at the same time.
0: So when they got rid of Bob Daisley, because wasn't he like early?
1: Yeah, he played on the records.
0: Yeah. And they rid of Bob and Rudy went touring. So Sharon wouldn't have to pay Bob for songwriting credit.
1: Anything.
0: Or something.
1: Yeah.
2: Man, that's just so wrong. Yeah. Because
1: they got rid of him and Kerslake.
0: Yeah, yeah.
1: And both got Tommy Aldridge.
0: Yep.
2: That
1: She's
2: ain't
1: cold,
2: right.
1: man. She's cold, bro. She's cold.
2: Some might say that's rock and roll. All right, we're going to debut a new segment here where the parameters are think of a band that's like, they can't be like a household name band. They have to be like either cult or just never crossed over that a majority of the people, if you were to ask 100 people, 10 might know, something like that.
0: Yeah.
2: And if you were going to try and turn them on to the band, which song would you play? And we'll play those three songs, and then you can decide whose band you would pick based on the three songs we play. We also have we've had her on before, as a matter of fact, and I know that she's downstairs waiting at the elevator. Lana Armida, who's got a new song.
0: Oh, yeah.
2: Yeah.
0: Right on.
2: We're going to go get her, and then we'll be back. That is Josh. That is Ethan. I'm Mo. We are the Cat Named Mo Rock Show.

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0: This is the band I'm going to choose, by the way. Had a modest hit with Tanya Donnelly from Belly with this one.
1: Smack top again behind the door.
0: Nobody would know who they are.
1: Please give me some more.
0: Killing time while I wait for Josh and Ethan and our guest. The Cat Named Mo Rock Show with Ethan and Josh.
1: I'm smiling as it all begins.
0: Talk to me, caller. What do you got?
2: Okay, I got the Good Rats.
0: The Good what?
2: The Good Rats. R-A-T-S. The Good Rats.
0: All right, go ahead.
2: And taking it to Detroit. Rat City in Blue. And Does It Make You Feel Good?
0: Those are the songs that you would use to get someone to become a fan of Rat.
2: Well, there's one. I can't remember the name of it.
0: But technically, Rat
2: was about union guys, getting in a problem with the bosses. I don't remember the name of the song.
0: Rat was a huge band, though. We're looking for more bands that had kind of a cult status or didn't really make a mark.
2: In the Northeast. The Good Rats do have a cult following.
0: Oh, I thought you were talking about Rat, the band Rat.
2: No, the Good Rats is the name of the band.
0: All right, I'm going to have to look them up. All right, thank you, my friend, for participating. We'll
2: You're
0: give them a shout.
2: You're very welcome.
0: All right.

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1: Hey, Mo, how's it going, man?
0: Well, sir.
1: Who the heck is Isosceles Triangle?
0: Isosceles Triangle. There is, I don't know who Isosceles Triangle is, but thank you for reminding me. I got to put this out there. By the way, folks, I am no longer Cat Named Mo on Twitter. I am Isosceles Complex Jones. Isosceles Complex Jones. You get me at Bowie and Bourbon. Twitter is such a wasteland of nastiness and vileness. I'm like, why do I have my actual name on this app?
2: Oh, and I quit the app altogether.
0: You quit it altogether?
2: Yeah.
0: I still enjoy some conversations with people about films and music, so I'm still on it. But now, yeah, it's Bowie and Bourbon, at Bowie and Bourbon, not at a Cat Named Mo. And I am Isosceles Complex Jones.
2: Every social media has trolls, but Twitter is nothing.
0: Twitter, it's a wasteland.
2: Anything out there, and the first 1,000 comments are just crap.
0: It is.
2: Screw it.
0: Go ahead, call it.
3: Hey, Mo, it's Spencer. Hey, Josh, Ethan, how are you guys today?
2: Good, brother. How are you, man?
3: Hanging in there, just flinging some packages, working today, listening to you guys. It's always I look forward to it, man. Saturdays, so you know, even the reruns.
0: Well, thank you. We apologize for the reruns. Sometimes we just, you know, we just
2: make all the ladies happy, slinging your packages around. Huh?
3: I get it. You know, and there's not too many of them, but I got one for you. And I wanted to bring this up before when you were talking about Disturbed cover of Simon and Garfunkel, but
0: yeah.
3: There's a band that I love, and they're a little bit obscure. It's Heir Apparent. H-E-I-R.
0: And what song? Yeah, and what song, if you were going to try and get someone to listen to Heir Apparent, let's let him do it first.
3: Simon and Garfunkel, the same, it's the cover. Hello, darkness, my old friend.
0: Yeah, but if you're going to try and get somebody into a band, do you really want to give them, the first song you give them is a cover of somebody else's song?
3: Yeah. A song that they know they can relate to, but in a different.
0: I guess. So, all right, Heir Apparent. Oh, here we go. I got it right here. All right, thanks, Spence. Let's listen to it. All right, let's see if we. I hate bands that cover Sound of Silence. You're not going to best Simon and Garfunkel.
2: And
0: just speeding it up. Yeah. Let's give him a shot.
2: You know, the thing about, for me, Simon and Garfunkel, the harmonies between those two.
0: Yes.
2: And it was a folk sound.
0: Yes.
2: And while I like what Disturbed did, I don't think that you can't do that harmonies the way Disturbed did.
0: I don't even like the Disturbed version. I loathe the Disturbed version. Hey, Troy. Hey, kids. Hold on, we're listening to something by somebody called Heir Apparent.
2: I like the way it's going right now.
0: Do you?
2: I mean, it sounds like it could be majestic.
0: I hear a train.
2: I hear the farm.
0: Oh, okay.

0: yeah, I'm out.
1: he was taking the vocals too seriously. Like, the Sound of Silence, there's something sort of like...
0: Here we go. Here's the inevitable Let's Make It Rock.
1: Is this Trans-Siberian Orchestra doing...
0: Oh, that's horrible. Oh, my God. That's horrible.
2: Okay, I'm done.
0: Shoot
2: I'm
0: me.
2: Out. I'm out.
0: Shoot me.
2: I can't even make fun of that one.
0: Now I know what nobody's ever heard of.
2: Spencer, love you, bro. Not that one.
0: Yeah, you tied with a Spence, but that song sucks. Oh, my God. You are never going to best either.
2: No, not that way.
0: Yeah. Simon and Garfunkel.
2: Yeah.
0: Hey, Armita, where you
1: at? Hey, what's going on?
0: Thank you.
1: Have a seat. How are you? Come give me a
0: seat. We are full of guests. Hey, Troy, come over here real quick. I want to say hey to you. Troy stopped dropped something in for me, and I appreciate that. Grab that mic forward. Pull that up for Troy real quick. How are you, my friend?
3: I'm doing fantastic, sir. How are you?
0: I'm fine. Who do you got with you over there, Troy?
3: I've got some of the members of our Outsiders 4-H.
0: Uh-huh.
3: We've got Jordan Wozniak.
0: Jordan. Hey, Jordan. And who else?
3: Malia Sparacino.
0: Malia, hey.
3: And our little guy, Hunter.
0: What's up, Hunter? All right. Does Hunter get all – does he hunt the pigs?
3: We raise them.
0: Oh, you raise them. Yeah. Oh, there's no fun in there's no
2: 4-H ain't hunting.
0: Hunting, raising pigs. Raise pigs. Oh,
2: They take them to people to do this.
0: Do I look like I know what 4-H is?
2: These are like family, man. What are you doing? I got kids that was in 4-H.
3: Oh, I tell you what, man. I know you've helped us out a couple times, and we'd love to give you the opportunity to learn more about it. You know,
0: I don't have to cut slaughter hogs, do I?
3: If you want to.
0: No, I don't.
3: Okay.
0: I have no desire.
3: The pork that you're about to take over.
0: Uh-huh.
3: My daughter, Jordan.
0: Right.
3: You know, like I said, we raised this thing.
0: Right. Get right up on that mic for me.
3: We had used CNN Homestead Specialty Processing up in Hernando, Florida.
0: Okay.
3: And they walked her through the entire process. She was able to dispatch the animal.
0: When you say, Jordan, get over here.
1: Do we have a name for the bacon that we're going to eat? Because
0: what's this wee stuff, white boy? Aren't you Muslim? You don't need bacon. Get on that microphone right there.
1: I'm not Muslim on Saturdays.
3: And to go back to your question about a name, actually we do. The pig's name was Jake. And,
0: right.
3: So we're eating some Jakin.
0: Jakin.
2: You got to tell Lisa. You got to tell Bowie. Meet Jake.
0: She doesn't need me. Jordan, you dispatched Jake?
4: Yeah, I did the whole process.
0: The entire process, mm-hmm. Which is that like?
4: Yeah.
3: Yes.
4: Every part of it. So I.
0: And then you with the cleaver, and that doesn't gross
4: close
0: you
4: enough.
0: Out.
2: Do they have like a sawzall they use these days where it's like a...
4: Yeah.
3: Oh, yeah.
2: It's power tools, man.
0: Have you ever, Josh, dispatched a... No? Nah. Could you?
5: Nah. To live?
0: Yeah. Not to live, to have some bacon.
5: I don't really dig on swine all that much anyway. But
2: I got grocery stores to get my bacon, but if it
0: I'm
2: was
0: not
2: that
0: asking
2: guy,
0: you to date it. You ain't got to dig on it.
5: I just don't eat a lot of pork.
2: Hey, you don't know my high school life. Leave me alone.
0: Yeah, right?
5: I don't think I could, man.
0: You could. And you is it that you grew up around that? Did you grow up on a farm?
4: No, we started a couple of years ago when my sister got into high school. She kind of got into FFA.
0: Right.
4: And from FFA, we got into 4-H. And so we moved from an HOA neighborhood onto a couple of acres of property. And we pretty much started right away. And
0: wow.
4: It was one of the first things that we started
3: doing. Yeah, I grew up in Detroit. So
0: okay,
3: this was all brand new to me until a few years
5: ago. I like that farm, Detroit.
0: And so do you plan on becoming a farmer, so to speak?
4: I want to do something in like livestock veterinarian.
0: Right.
4: So not necessarily farmer, but I do want to grow up on a farm. But
2: so you
4: want to
2: save the animals, not kill them with a sawzall, is what you're saying.
4: Too, yeah,
2: okay.
4: But, okay.
2: She's going to do both.
0: Listen, some come in terminal. People got to eat.
2: You got to put them down. I got a sawzall.
0: You go through door number one, or door number two. How do you want to do this?
5: I don't know if they're necessarily killing them with the sawzall. But,
3: not the sawzall.
5: I think that's that comes later.
3: It's a beautiful process. I don't say beautiful process. I take that back. But the process in itself, I mean, we feed this thing every day. We know exactly
0: right.
3: What's going into this pork.
0: Right.
3: You know, we're not pumping it full of antibiotics
0: right.
3: And stuff like that. So, you know, we know exactly what we're putting in our mouths.
0: Right. And you do it solely for your family, to feed your family. You don't have a a store or an outlet where you're selling it or anything
3: that. One hog a year.
0: One hog a year.
3: And, you know, we'll do that for the family.
0: Right.
5: And for Mo.
3: And for Mo.
0: Yeah, that's right.
2: My kids are doing that, too.
0: Can a brother get a couple of slices of bacon?
2: You're about to.
0: Are you going to begrudge?
2: My 11-year-old daughter was raising pigs, and she had one named Kevin Bacon, and I was proud of her for that.
0: Stop,
2: one.
0: Stop, please.
2: Serious. 100%
0: true. Are you being serious?
2: 100%.
3: Was she part of an agriculture program?
2: Yeah, she was part of the 4-H.
3: Okay.
2: Awesome. In Texas, yeah.
3: Very cool.
5: That's important, man. FFA, 4-H, all that stuff's really important.
0: Yeah, absolutely.
3: You're teaching these kids a lot of things that they're not teaching in high school.
0: Yeah.
3: You know, a lot of real-life responsibilities.
0: Yeah. Right. And listen, and I know, how old are you?
4: I'm 16.
0: Okay, well, you're not ready yet, but understand something, guys. You get a woman that has no problem killing a hog and then frying it up. That's a catch. That's a catch all day, every day.
2: That's a woman you don't mess with, also.
5: Say, right? That's
0: the double-edged sword right there. Yeah, you got to sleep with one eye open.
2: Guess who holds the remote at night?
0: Yeah, absolutely.
3: One of our pig breeder that we had used the last couple of years, Glarner Farms, they're out of Omega, Georgia. We'll go up and we will help them out a couple times a year. They live on an 800-acre property, and she raises show pigs there. And last year, Jordan was able to help castrate the males. So, to your point,
2: don't open with that when you start dating.
0: Yeah,
2: don't open with that line. I'm just saying.
0: I'm good.
3: Yes.
2: Alana will tell you all about castrating males.
0: Oh, yeah, Alana knows.
2: She is professional.
0: A whole different thing. She's 16, Alana. Be quiet.
2: You got to teach them young how to stand up for themselves.
0: Yes, you do. Are you going to leave that cooler? I got to put that.
3: This cooler is yours.
0: I don't want it. I'm going to give it back to you, but I just didn't have anything to put it in. What's the next? You have another event? Anything coming up? Any raffle again?
3: Honest with you, you've done a lot of work with All American Gunslingers.
0: Are you going to be doing something with All American?
3: Yeah. Oh yeah. June 11th, they've got their Suns Out Guns Out event.
0: Right.
3: And we're going to be up there. Man, BGH Woodworks made a beautiful American flag wooden sign.
0: Right.
3: Absolutely beautiful. And we're going to raffle that thing off for somebody to take home.
0: What date is that again?
3: June 11th.
0: Text me, because I may come up there, and I'll also bring the cooler back. How about that? How about that? June 11th. That's Saturday, I'm assuming, correct?
3: Yes.
0: Okay. Yeah, text me.
2: If families and friends listening right now wanted to get their kids involved with 4-H and stuff, What's the best way for them to go about doing what you're
3: depending
2: doing?
3: Depending on where they live. You know, we're up in Pasco County, but whatever county you are in.
2: If you're in Pasco, it's required, right? You got to be a 4-H.
3: Yeah.
0: Yeah, right.
3: But, you know, just Google your local county 4-H extension office.
2: Yeah.
3: And that'll take you right to wherever you need to go for whatever county you live in.
2: Awesome.
3: And they'll send you a list of all the clubs in the area. They're, you know, kind of areas of specialty. And, you know, just make it work.
2: Kids, right. If you want to major in castrating hogs,
0: there you go.
3: This is it.
0: Why are we castrating the hogs, by the way?
3: With the males, you know, Malia, she's raised hogs for a few years now, and she takes them to the Pasco County Fair.
0: Uh-huh.
3: And part of that process is you've got to bring in a castrated male for the auction.
0: Because if they're not castrated, they are too unruly, unmanageable?
3: They can be unruly, unmanageable. You know, you're putting these things in there with a bunch of female hogs as well.
0: Right.
3: And I don't know the truth behind it, but they say, you know, uncastrated males taste a little bit different.
0: Okay.
2: Well, the females that they have, you know, the kids, they clean them all up before. They got them brushed. They're pretty. They put a little lipstick on. So the guys are just going crazy.
0: Yeah, understand something, kids. Ethan's an expert on hanging out with female hogs.
2: Damn right I am. I've made a career out of it. Thank you very much.
5: Show's off the rails.
0: It's a lifestyle choice.
2: It was never on the rails.
5: That's true. Yeah.
0: Thank you, Troy. Thank you, Malia. I got it right.
2: And Hunter.
0: And Hunter. And, of course, Jordan. And I will see all of you. Well, I'm going to come out to All American, and I'll see you all out there.
3: Awesome. I'll shoot you the information.
0: All right. Please do. Please do. Thank you. We're going to go to break early, reset, and we're going to bring on Alana, who will help us in our inaugural segment where we try and get someone to convince someone to like our band over the other person's band. And we also, I believe she has a new song, and I see the guitars back there too. Right. Are you going to do something? You going to do something live?
2: By the way, didn't you say what's your guitar player's name?
6: Alex.
2: Okay, I thought she said his name was Jake, and I was talking about Jake, and we're going
0: to. Oh yeah, no, Alex. All right, we're going to talk to Alana and Alex. Where's your trumpet at? We'll talk about that. All right, don't go anywhere. Cat Named World Rock Show with Ethan and Josh.
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0: I'm like, this is trancy. I love trancy. I was a big trance hop fan. But I'm now, Lana, it's not Armada, right? It's Armida, right? That's what I thought. I was like, I hope I'm not mispronouncing this after all these years of knowing you.
1: You helped me. I would have corrected.
0: Yes, you would. Yes, you would have. How are you doing? Get right into that microphone. You already have a soft voice. Right into that microphone.
1: Hey. I'm back.
0: I want to hear. Yes, you are. I want to hear. The song in full live. That's the song you're going to perform, right?
1: Yeah.
0: I want to be able to hear that live. And that is you, Alex, on that guitar.
1: Yes, I'm on the guitar.
0: All right. That's not a 12 string you're working with, is it?
2: No, it's a nylon string.
0: Okay. Yeah, nylon. When I tried to play guitar, Josh, nylon was my go-to because it's easy on the fingertips.
1: You try to play guitar?
0: I tried to learn guitar at a very, very young age. And
1: do you play any instrument?
0: Not at all. not even close.
1: Okay.
0: Cannot sing a lick either. It's not my forte. So, and if I can't do it well, I don't want to do it at
1: all.
0: Yeah,
1: I get that.
0: Yeah,
1: that's me with things I'm not good at.
0: Yes, right. especially if you have something you're very, very good at. You know, I would rather focus the energy on that and become great at it as opposed to being middling doing something else.
1: Yeah.
0: Which doesn't explain why I'm still on radio.
1: Not
0: at all.
1: It doesn't explain. Here we are. We're still learning.
0: Yes. You play a little bit of trumpet.
1: You know what? I play a little bit of bass. I do not play a little bit of trumpet. You saw that video?
0: That's what reminded me to call because you sent me a text about the new single.
1: Yeah.
0: And then I happened to open up Instagram and it was very masterfully played, although there was a moment where I said to myself, she knows she's not going to know how to play that damn trumpet.
1: I didn't fool you.
0: No. Why did you have the trumpet around?
1: I was in the studio. He has a trumpet. He has a bunch of instruments.
0: And right.
1: It was an old rusty trumpet. Where'd you get it? A garage sale?
0: You can pull up my,
3: It was, a rusty trumpet.
1: Yeah.
3: No, I got it from a friend. I actually bought it in high school from a buddy. I was in jazz band.
1: Okay.
3: I bought it from him for like $50.
0: You're a trumpet player as well?
3: No.
0: Oh, okay.
3: No. Well,
1: I did
3: play trumpet on that track.
1: He's playing, okay, you know, at the end of the song that you just played,
0: and
1: his trumpet, it's literally him going.
3: It's mouth trumpet.
0: Oh, okay, but I was, but is it coming through the trumpet, though?
1: Nope.
3: Oh.
1: Just his mouth.
3: Yeah.
1: It's funny because it was a placeholder, and we actually sent it off to a few different horns players,
0: right.
1: And they just couldn't get the magic of the mouth trumpet.
0: Listen,
1: left the mouth trumpet.
0: The Police Academy.
1: It's a vibe. Yeah.
0: That happens sometimes. And now, the single is in anticipation of a record or no? Or are we just releasing singles as they come?
1: So I just put out that project at the end of last year when I was on the show last, the Armida project, which was 7 songs. So this was originally going to be just kind of like a placeholder song until I put out the next project.
0: But
1: it's now morphed into a lot more music.
0: Right.
1: So I think I'm going to do the single route and then it'll...
0: So,
1: it will not be the album. It'll probably be an EP or something.
0: Okay, I understand that. I understand. So we don't have a full project out just yet, or do we? No.
1: We do. The one that came out last year.
0: Okay, which is?
1: Armida,
0: right.
1: Which you can hear everywhere.
0: How many songs?
1: That's 7 tracks.
0: 7 tracks, okay. Is that have the track that Josh played on as well?
1: EP.
0: Okay, all
1: that's
0: right.
1: The one. Yeah, Josh sent me a dope guitar, like rock.
4: Yeah, we were playing around a little bit. I was playing with it a little bit.
1: That's a
4: great song.
0: Okay,
1: I'll have to send you the radio edit because it says some naughty
0: words.
5: Our favorite words.
0: Yeah, I believe I had to dump you a couple of times last time you were here. Which is fine with me.
5: You know you're in the right room.
0: Yeah. You should hear our
1: I know my audience.
0: during the breaks.
5: It's, right.
0: Yeah, you would.
1: I heard a little bit of it.
0: All right. Now, this is what we need you to do before we get to, before we get to your song, because we're going to get to your song at the top of the hour. I want to give you a whole fresh new audience there.
1: I love it.
0: Okay. We are going to do this thing where the parameters are, gentlemen, that it can't be a band that's made it. It can't be a band that, everyone, whether they listen to them or not, have heard of. Like, you may not listen to Motley Crue, but you've heard of the name Motley Crue.
5: Right.
0: It should be a band that was fairly under the radar, one of those bands that appears on the should have been bigger list. And this is a band that's really, really one of your favorite bands that's important to you. And if you were going to get, if you were dating Alana,
2: yeah,
0: and Alana had never heard of this band, and you wanted her to, or Alex, if you were dating Alana and Alex, or
3: that
0: whatever,
3: could be arranged.
1: Polyamorous.
0: Yeah. Yes, exactly. And you wanted them to get into the song.
2: It could be a throuble situation.
0: Which song? That is like the worst word.
2: Do you like throuble?
0: It just sounds like a disease. It really it's very close to thrush.
2: It's close.
0: I would never want to say I was in a throuple. It's just I don't like it. So we've got the parameters.
2: Yep.
0: Ethan,
2: yep.
0: Josh.
2: And I changed my song. I got a new one.
0: All right, Josh, who wants to go first?
2: I'm ready if you want.
0: Okay, yep. Do you have it pulled up?
2: I got it pulled up.
0: Okay, before that, give us the name of the band.
2: Okay, the band, and you may have heard of this band, but I think they're more underground than most people. The band is Hum, H-U-M.
0: Okay. Now, okay, Alana, Alex, have either of you heard of the band Hum?
3: No.
1: Probably not, no.
0: Okay, you either have or you haven't.
2: I'm going to have both of you, Josh and Mo. No?
0: I have not heard of Hum. Okay, and for those of you playing along, because you'll get the weigh-in as well, 800-771-1025, I have you up. So if you were dating either Alex or Alana, or you were hanging out with me and Josh, and you wanted us to, hey, I got this great band. Out of all of their tracks, this is the song you play.
2: This is the song I'd play, and don't say anything for like 30 seconds at least. You know, let it get there. All right.
0: Well, now we'll play a good solid chunk of it.
2: Okay. That's
0: what you would do with the person. I mean, we got time, man. We got an extra hour. Go ahead.
2: Right. It's up. All right.

0: back with another verse.
1: That's, oh, yeah.
0: What's the name of that song?
1: Stars.
0: Stars. Okay, we have Don't Anybody Say Anything.
1: Yep.
0: Alana, don't give me any indication. No indication. Alex, say nothing, sir. Josh, say nothing. All right.
1: Just let that marinate in the back of your brain.
0: That is Hum, and that is Stars.
1: Yep.
0: Okay, Josh, I have your entry into the My Band. I want you to know. Spineless, correct?
2: Yeah, if you can find it.
0: Okay, I got it. Okay. Ethan, have you heard of Spineless?
2: No. The band's called The Jealousy Curve.
0: Oh, have you heard of The Jealousy Curve?
1: No, I have not.
0: Okay, let me ask you. Have you heard of The Jealousy Curve?
3: Me?
0: Yes.
3: No.
0: No, you have not heard of The Jealousy Curve either. Okay, good. And Alex, have you heard of The Jealousy Curve?
4: Confident, no.
0: I have not heard of The Jealousy Curve as well. So
1: right.
0: Here we are now with Spineless, The Jealousy Curve. And this is the song. If you wanted people or someone you were dating or a friend to get into this band out of their entire catalog, this is the song you would play.
2: Correct.
0: All right. We have Ethan's Hum already out there. Here's the second entry.

0: That is The Jealousy Curve, a band no one in here has ever heard of, and that is Spineless. All right, that is entry number two. Say nothing.
1: Lips are sealed.
0: Say nothing. And all right, here is the song that
2: I would up, Mo, because I don't have headphones on.
0: Oh yes, I will. I'll shut off the microphone so we can listen to it in studio. I know you've heard of this band, Ethan, but I would assume that you would say they're fairly obscure as well. Catherine Wheel.
3: Yeah, very obscure.
0: Catherine, you know the band, yeah. But you would assume agree a fair,
2: sure.
0: Fair obscure. Alex, no. Alana, okay. And I have six of their albums, six of their records. And that's how obscure they are. They have more.
3: Which one was the one
4: how many?
3: That had all the naked people in boxes on the cover?
0: That was, oh my God, that's the one that had Delicious on it. I can't think of the name, but I have that one as well. Yeah,
3: I remember looking at
0: it.
3: I was like, man, they got some nice butts on there.
1: Catherine Wheel?
0: Yeah, Catherine Wheel. The Catherine Wheel. Okay. This is the song, Alana, if me and you were kicking it. All right, or you and me, Allie.
3: Remember, other than the fact that we're all in relationships, you do have to go out with whichever one you pick a song from.
4: Right, just deal. Right. That both was why you. I came in today.
0: I know so, it see, is.
3: And yeah, both of you. We like, took different dates.
1: Bring your spouse. It'll be a
3: thruple. Thruple dating.
0: Ah, God, I hate that word. All right, I'm going to turn off the mic so we can hear it above, all right? All right, here we go. Let me get that up there. And

0: Don't drown me this time.
1: All right, that's it. That's all three right there.
2: Say nothing. All right, all right, all right.
1: I guess we got to start saying.
3: You got to say something.
4: Yeah, now you do.
3: I took notes.
1: Oh, okay. Well, now, is there anybody out of the three of us, Josh, Ethan, and myself, that would like to acquiesce and say your selection was better than mine?
4: Nope.
3: No.
1: No, me either.
3: Nope. All right. We're all pretty locked in.
1: Are we all locked in? Yeah. Well, yes. Then. Alex, you go first. Do we ask him which song? Do you want to go from least to favorite or favorite to what? How do you want to do it?
5: All right, yeah.
1: Now, we've got tough skin in here.
3: Nobody's getting their feelings hurt.
1: Nope.
5: I can go in order from least to favorite.
1: Okay.
5: I'm torn, though. I am a little... There are two of them are close. I think...
1: Well, take your time and think about it. You got to be defensive.
4: You can just tell Mo his is your least favorite.
5: Actually, Mo's is one of the two.
1: All right. Well, which one's the? Let's start with the least.
5: I think the first song was
1: Hum Stars.
4: Yes,
5: good song. Maybe the most consumable in my opinion from just like casually listening.
1: Right.
5: I think it was the least intriguing of the three.
1: I get that. Yep. I get that.
5: Sorry.
1: Most consumable, least intriguing. A lot of people have said that about Ethan.
5: Interesting.
4: That's just because they don't know me very well.
2: Yeah. Okay. And then, close to his chest.
4: Hey, I'm perfectly fine being the most consumable.
3: I was going to say, keep it consumable, bro.
1: Yeah, yes, ain't nothing wrong with that.
4: Eat me.
5: As long as that's the first thing you say.
4: 100%. Every time. Every time I meet anybody. Hi, how you doing? Eat me.
2: Same.

0: Anyway.
1: Hey, hey, hey. Kids in the oldies. Okay. Well, now you've got a decision.
2: I've made the decision.
1: Okay.
2: After careful deliberation, I think.
1: This is the second one.
2: Let's get the notes on that one. Yeah. Not my favorite, but my second song, Mo. It was good. It was cool.
1: Yeah.
2: There were some cool parts. I think it was the best vocals of the three.
1: Right.
2: It just was like a wall of sound the whole time.
1: It was a wall of sound.
2: That drumming never stopped.
1: Yeah. Yeah.
2: Little dynamics.
1: Okay.
2: But then that second song was that bass line. Was sick.
1: And that second song was Jealousy Curve, Spineless. Yes. Okay. Ilana.
0: Moment of truth.
1: Yes. Yep. Go from least to favorite.
0: Okay. Well, I have notes on all of the songs.
1: Oh, okay.
0: Okay. So the first one, my mom texted me during it and was like, I do remember this song from the 90s.
3: Boom.
0: And I think all three of the songs were from the 90s, correct?
1: You've got a good ear.
0: I don't actually know about
1: the Jealousy Curve.
4: Jealousy Curve was like 2000.
0: Early 2000s.
4: Four or five.
0: Yeah. Okay. They all had like that 90s. Okay. Early 2000s feel.
1: Okay.
0: I don't know who my favorite is. Okay. Yes. Okay. I really like that song.
3: Yeah.
0: When I was jamming with it.
3: Mm-hmm.
0: But I also really liked that song. I think yours beat that one. Ethan beats Jealousy Curve.
3: Hey, Mo, eat me.
1: Whatever.
0: The singer of Jealousy Curve?
4: Yeah, Jealousy Curve.
0: Had almost like a Johnny Craig vibe at sometimes. Like did the runs and like really like poppy rock stuff, which I thought was really cool. I think the vocalist was
3: good. I thought it had a great guitar riff that opened it up.
1: It took a minute to grow on me, though. The opening of it, I was like, it is okay. And then when it kicks in, and not like going, but just when everything happens, I was like, wow, this is a pretty good, damn good song. Yeah,
4: it's pretty solid.
1: Yeah.
0: Now, Mo, when I first heard that one, I was like, nope. But then I'm sorry, how'd you say that again? Now.
3: I'm totally saving that whole clip. Mo, when I first heard that, I was like, now.
0: No, no. But then
3: the Rock Show.
0: I was like, wait a minute. Is that a British band or is it an American band?
1: British.
0: It sounds like a British band. It sounds something would be in Peaky Blinders. Like, it's a very cinematic song. Like, if I was scoring a film, I'd pick.
3: It's a 90s alt UK sound, like pulp.
0: You're a film guy, right?
1: Yes.
0: So it's the most cinematic. So I think.
1: I'll take that. I'll take that and run away. Yeah. I think we all three got some compliments on our choices.
4: I wasn't that familiar with Catherine Wheel, to be perfectly honest with
1: you.
4: And that song was solid.
1: Yeah. I'm a huge, huge fan. You know, the lead vocalist, his cousin, is lead singer of Iron Maiden.
4: Bruce Dickinson.
1: Bruce Dickinson. Really? That's the lead singer of Catherine Wheel was Rob Dickinson. Rob Dickinson is Bruce Dickinson's cousin, his younger cousin.
4: Okay.
1: But so he's bringing a little bit of rock lineage with him. So.
0: Bruce, can you take us on the road, man? Come on. None of them were terrible. So if you were,
4: There were three solid. Is Helmut of Texas?
3: I don't think they are. I think they're Chicago.
4: Okay.
1: I remembered it on the radio or you played it for me one time.
3: Champaign, Illinois. Yeah, I probably have played
1: it
3: before.
1: And then because
0: it definitely sounded the most familiar.
1: But also I would say the most 90s, I would say. Yeah, definitely. Yeah.
3: Which is weird. They're just such a huge underground band. I mean, that song did pick up and it was on rock radio for a little bit.
1: Right.
3: And they have another song called The Pod, but they are mostly just a really well-known underground band.
4: It was cool.
3: Underappreciated band.
1: Yeah.
4: It took a lot of turns.
3: Yeah, it did. And it's just so simple that riff when it gets into the bridge there.
1: You come across them?
3: We played them on the alternative college station that I was on in 94, 95.
1: Okay, Jealousy Curve. How did they
4: tour with them?
1: Oh, okay.
4: Ten spoke tour.
1: Okay,
4: with them.
1: Okay. Nice. And that was that a band that you thought was going to be really huge and then did not?
4: They were going to be huge. They had a deal with Atlantic and just infighting.
1: Before they made it?
3: Damn. You can't even get to the recording of
4: the
3: record.
4: They lived together in a house. They let us crash and we would tour with them and stuff. But they lived in a house together and they recorded in the house. They produced the records in the house.
1: Right.
4: They did everything in the house. And I don't know, man, what happened, but they were great dudes. All of them are great dudes.
1: Was it alcohol and drugs or just a personality?
4: I think it just, at the wrong time, wore thin.
1: Right. Did they complete one album?
4: They were on a soundtrack. I want to say it was like a Spider-Man soundtrack or something. And they had a modicum of success.
1: Right.
4: But it just fell apart at the wrong time.
1: That's got to suck that you get that close.
0: You can't pull it together.
1: Yeah, you can't pull it together. Go ahead.
4: That's bands, man.
1: Go ahead, Rock Show. What's up?
5: Are you still taking entries from the peanut gallery? I got one.
1: Well, it's not the peanut gallery, so we're not going to listen to it. All right, go ahead. I love hanging up on people.
3: It is my favorite thing.
1: I got to be honest with you. I get off. Sometimes it doesn't take me as long as the caller to realize their call sucks.
4: You're a seasoned pro.
0: You weren't curious at all.
3: I think Mo approaches every phone call with, "This is going to suck. Prove me wrong." You got 3 seconds.
1: It's not the opposite of which it really should be. I think, "Oh, this is going to be a great call. Let me let it play itself off." As soon as I answer it, I go,
3: "No, it's going to suck."
1: Oh my God, here comes some derailment. Yep. You got like 15 seconds to prove this call is going to be worth it.
4: 15.
1: Oh, yeah. Three. Peanut gallery? Come on. Come on.
0: And he practiced that before he called.
1: Of course he did. That was his entire weekend.
2: Oh, no. I feel as bad for him as I do for Kevin the Pig.
0: And yeah, right?
1: It's only 4:53 in his weekend. His shot.
4: Was there a Tampa tie with Catherine Wheel?
1: What's that?
4: Was there a Tampa tie with
1: No. I mean, there might have been another band called the Catherine something, but no, there was no Tampa tie. They're all British cats. You had a great ear on all of the That's entries there. A band you thought should be huge. Do you have a band that you really love that not a lot of people know or no?
0: Have you heard of Alana Armida?
1: Boom! Oh, he had that locked and
0: air
1: loaded.
0: Air sickness.
1: Yeah, he had that locked and loaded. What about a band or a singer that people know that you really love?
0: People know that.
1: Yeah.
0: I mean, there's so many of them.
1: Give me one.
4: What are you listening to right now?
1: Yeah, what are you listening to right now?
0: I'm listening to Doechii.
1: Doechii, okay, yeah. Okay.
0: She's a Tampa girl.
1: Yes, she is. Yes, she is. Go a little further back.
0: Further back.
1: Yeah.
0: Okay. A band's.
1: Do you have a CD collection?
0: Of course,
1: Give me a CD.
0: Okay, so like, I don't know.
4: He said
0: Jagged
4: CD.
0: Little Pill.
1: Jagged Little. Oh, you went way back.
0: Well, that's not way back.
1: A Jagged Little Pill by Alanis Morissette. Yeah. That's
3: 95?
1: Got like 30 years
0: you
1: old.
0: Played 90 songs. Not that old.
2: Years old.
0: How much further back?
1: Well, I'm just saying. 30
3: my song was 95. Jagged Little Pill is 95.
0: Yeah. I'm just saying.
1: That's a long way
4: she
1: back.
4: Said read the room.
1: So you're telling me there's nobody you like in between Alanis Morissette
0: do.
1: And Doechii?
0: I like a lot of people. Have you heard of the band Botox?
1: No.
0: That's one of his bands.
1: No.
0: Yeah. Let's see.
2: You were big on Ray for a while.
0: Ray, yeah.
1: R-A-E?
0: R-A-Y-E.
1: R-A-Y-E.
0: Yeah. She's like Amy Winehouse reincarnate, but like.
1: Oh, really?
2: She's really good.
0: Yeah. Really cool.
1: And do you consider yourself, and again, we're talking to Alana Armida, who has a new song out called Wake Up, right? I did say that correctly, that we're going to be hearing live in just a little bit. You never wanted to put together a proper band?
0: Oh, I did. I've always. I had a band when I was out in L.A.
1: What was that band called?
0: It was just Alana Armida band. Okay, but okay. A lot of my musicians, like my keyboard player went on to do the On the Run tour, Beyonce and Jay-Z. Guitarist.
1: Told you to kick rocks, huh?
0: Literally, I was like, you don't. Kick me to the curb. My guitarist played with Tate McRae, Tinashe,
1: right.
0: Doja Cat, like all these big people.
1: Right.
0: So they went on to, and then when I moved back here, I've been trying to get a band together. So
1: is it hard to find talent in Tampa?
0: There are so many talented people here. I think it's just like
1: time. People don't have the time right now.
0: Yeah, like a lot of the musicians I play with go on tour with other people or they're alternative, you know, they're rock players and like, you know, guys know me. My music is genre bending, so
1: right,
0: I definitely
1: right.
0: need. And I've been spoiled with the best of the best musicians,
1: right, right.
0: And so, you know, but I'm still. I would love to have a band out here.
1: I would imagine, Josh, that it's more difficult now to keep members of a band together when there's so many different outlets where you can kind of do it on your own or have people, you know, send you a clip and then they add and then you add. Whereas opposed to when you had to be in the same room and rehearse and work things out and build that bond and that kind of forged an alliance that kept you together. So am I, Alex?
2: I agree with that. Yeah. I think that like, because living in L.A., everyone's there to like do a solo project, to do their own thing.
1: Right.
2: It's tough to find people that are willing to just like go, yeah, I don't care about my project. Let's work on something together. And I think that there's something, there's a little bit of a disconnect there, because that I think makes the best music is the collaboration.
0: Yeah, I think we're both like that. Like I love, as even though I'm a solo artist, all of my songs are co-writes and most of them are co-writes and co-productions. And I love that collaborating, creating it in the room off of what are you going through? What am I going through? Let's find middle ground and like write something, or like you're jamming on a guitar and I'm like, ooh, what was that lick? Like, let's put that down.
1: Right. That would be the fun of the experience to me. But conversely, it may be that people want to avoid what happened to the jealousy curve, where, you know, you're putting all of this work into something and then you're just dealing with personalities that you ultimately cannot jive
4: with. That's the oldest story in music, though. I mean, you know, bands, I don't care if you're a band with working with a solo artist or a band being a band, four or five guys or gals, whatever it is. You know, there's something that is inherently self-sabotaging about bands. I don't know what it is, man. I mean, you know, that's because you got to think about how many more bands fail than succeed.
1: Right.
4: I mean, it's not even close in terms of percentage. You're talking a fraction of a percent, quote unquote, make it, whatever that even means anymore.
1: Yeah.
4: Versus how many just wither into nothing and crash and burn, right?
1: I mean, right,
4: so musicians and artists are very self-sabotaging. You know, movies are the same way.
1: Yeah. Not as much as, because typically with a film, you've got the director. And then and so the director pretty much at the end of the day will call the shots and say, well, this is how this is going to be. That doesn't
4: the
1: mean you may
4: know
1: have
4: that
1: conflict.
4: Going in, though.
1: They know that going in. Right. They know
4: so
1: that
4: it's
1: going
4: a little different
1: in.
4: Than a band.
1: Right. A little bit different. Yeah, there's not necessarily a collective. Now, the biggest infighting you'll have on a film is the producer and the director, because, you know, the producer is putting up all the money, and if he doesn't like the direction of the film going, technically, depending on the contract, he can pull the film from you or he can have you fired. So that's basically where that goes. But
3: yeah, and you get a bunch of different songwriters in a room, and somebody's like written down a lick, and they're like, no, I know how this song is supposed to sound, and if you're not reaching where I'm at, like, that's not it. And other people are like, but I like this. You're like, but that's not. And then boom, boom, boom. They're both trying to make the song the best it can be, but they both have their own idea.
2: Well, and there's also the side of it. Like you were talking about, we didn't have a trumpet player that could figure out the trumpet solo for the song that you just put out. And like, I learned to produce because I got tired of trying to explain what I had in my head to a bunch of guys that wouldn't listen to me. So instead I was like, well, then I guess I'll get better at piano and I'll do mouth trumpet and I'll play bass and I'll play guitar and I'll figure all the instruments out.
3: Yep.
2: So that way the vision that we have or that you have or that I have can just be, you know.
0: Yeah, same. When I first started making music, I was going to a studio, paying someone to record, getting people on board to help me write songs and stuff. And now I do 100% of it in my bedroom, you know, because I don't have to work with these persons. Yeah.
3: Almost nobody else knows what you've got in your head.
0: Yeah.
3: And sometimes you can't pass that on to them. And if they're not getting it or they don't know how to write also, you're like, no, shut up, stop.
0: Yeah, but honestly, like, I like writing songs with people who have never written music before.
3: Yeah,
0: you get some really good stuff out of people who write a song for the first time. Like, that vulnerability of just like, hey, like, Mo, what are you going through right now? And then, like, I can take your story or what your vibe or what you're feeling and write something.
2: Your mom's a credited writer on one of my
0: albums. Yeah, just because she had an idea. We wrote a song together, didn't have a second verse. And my mom's like, well, I have lyrics.
1: Really?
0: Yeah. Now my mom's a songwriter on
1: it. Oh,
3: and your mom
0: shout
3: knows,
0: out to my mom, Kim.
3: Hum. So good on your mom knew my band.
0: She was on TV for that Beat Shazam show, like music trivia show.
3: Yeah.
0: She's like a savant when it comes to music.
1: Is she a musician or singer, vocalist herself?
3: We got to get in here and have a competition.
0: Well, she's a songwriter. No, never professionally, but both of my parents are music lovers. Like my dad played drums my whole life growing up, and they both just love music, and they are talented as much as they don't have the confidence to do it professionally.
1: Right.
0: They have it for sure.
1: And Alex, do you have a production studio or?
2: Yeah, I mean, you know, it's a basic one these days.
1: Right, you
2: don't need all that. But yeah, I produce out of my house.
1: And what's the band that you're a part of, or your band?
2: It's just Alex Kinsey for now.
1: Just Alex Kinsey.
2: Yeah, I've been in a few.
1: Nobody wants to keep their name off that band.
2: Right.
1: That's very proprietary. Yeah. People are being very proprietary with that with their names, which I get. I get it.
2: I'd rather be in a band.
1: Right.
2: I mean, that's more fun. But you know,
4: it's just, man, it's like we talked about, though. You know, time and dedication, and finding people that are serious about it. And,
1: but that's how it used to. But that's how it used to be.
4: It's becoming. Because the problem is, and I don't want to sound like some old curmudgeon, but there's so many other stimulus inputs now for people.
0: And also right? the juice isn't worth the squeeze. Like right. you yeah. get a whole band together, you put a, you work together for a year in the studio writing these songs and whatever. And like for you could get signed or like you said, make it big, whatever that means now. Right. But now like even as a songwriter who right. Grammy nominated, shameless plug.
1: Right, go ahead.
0: You know, these big songs, millions right. of streams, whatever, you get peanuts from the record label. Right.
3: Very so few bands like, are making enough money to live on playing originals right. on a bar scene.
4: You're going into music just, for money.
1: Right, then, right. Yeah. But yeah, because for me, and if you're talking about filmmaking, okay, the process and the accomplishment, that's the greater success. Now, you obviously want it to succeed on a large platform, which means money for you. But in certain instances, a lot of times you just want that money so that you can fund the next project, the next album, the next record, the next film, and so forth. So I think some people, and I'm not talking about you guys, I'm talking about the people you were talking about, that you know, you get together with some people and I don't think you can go, well, what's it all for? Because, you know, if you have that, the document, the accomplishment really is a success. You have to look at how many painters, how many classical musicians, how many died penniless or did not achieve fame or recognition until they were gone. And the reason they were able to do that because of the accomplishment of finishing that creative endeavor. So that's why, finishing the endeavor, if you can say that, then that's a major accomplishment, whether you move unit one or you know, 1 million units or
0: right.
1: so.
0: But as a band, you want to go on tour, right?
1: Yeah, right.
0: You want to be able to have the support.
1: Right. And
0: it
1: costs money. And it costs money to tour, you know.
2: It is not cheap.
1: Yeah.
4: No, it's crazy expensive.
1: The days of getting in a van, four cats getting into a van.
2: Do you know what a tour bus costs? Like on average? Hold on.
4: Well, you got to rent them.
2: Yeah, yeah. If you're renting one, do you know what they are?
4: It used to be like $500 to $700.
2: They're like $2,000 to $3,000 per day.
1: Alex, what I said was you can get a van.
0: Yeah, I don't know anything.
1: I say nothing about a tour.
3: You'll haul rich vans, $20 a day.
1: What do you mean you don't know nothing about vans? You better learn about vans. U-Haul, bro. It's right up the street.
2: No, what's the?
0: You can get a U-Haul for $35 for the day.
1: $35 a day.
2: I'll buy a van. I'll buy a bus, and I'll sell it at the end of the tour.
0: Right, there you go.
4: Well, what's the goal? I mean, obviously, you're writing music, you're releasing songs.
0: Yeah.
4: You know, I mean, is the goal like to quote unquote make it? Like, what does that mean to you now? Right.
1: That's
4: I mean,
1: because
4: I mean, I'm out of the game. Yeah. You know what I mean?
0: No, like, it's changed so much. My goal, you know, growing up, my whole life has always been to go on tour and, you know, build. I've never needed to be like this big stadium world tour.
4: You mean
0: artist,
4: just your own self-funded tour? If you have to, just go out and
0: tour,
4: play for the people,
0: play for audiences, meet people, connect with people through my music. Like that's beautiful. That's all I need. But I mean, it's definitely changed because now my artist project, I'm not even thinking about making it. Right? Like I'm an artist. I'm always gonna write songs. I'm always gonna make music. I'm always gonna make visuals. That brings me joy and the people around me joy. I don't care if that's four people or a billion people. Like, that's my thing. But now I'm writing for film. I'm writing for other artists. And just like me, the real making it for me is me being able to be creative, produce and create music, and not have a regular job.
4: You want to make the living. You want it to be your
0: yeah,
4: living.
0: Yeah, I just want to be right. able to be creative right. forever and be comfortable.
1: Yeah, absolutely. It's why I write. It's why I'm all right. If you can say you're a filmmaker, but if you're not actively doing something on a film, I think it may have been D.L. Hughley. They were talking about Eddie Murphy. And someone was talking about how some people don't consider him the greatest stand-up, and he made the point. He goes, hey, Eddie Murphy hadn't done stand-up in 40 years.
0: Right.
1: You know the output's not there. The leg, you know.
4: No catalog.
1: The catalog. That he had, if you really think about it, Eddie Murphy had two specials. Two. And what's he?
3: Ron DeLeary.
1: Yeah, Ron DeLeary. And so can you be one of the goats of stand-up with two shows in 60 years?
0: I mean, he still is considered.
1: Well, he is one of the funniest actors on the planet.
0: Right.
1: He's one of the most successful actors on the planet. I think he was a far greater success as an entertainer, as an actor, than as a stand-up. He was a fantastic success as a stand-up. But again, you're talking two shows, you know. So you have to do to keep being, and that's the struggle.
0: Trying a different
1: Yeah, yeah.
0: Lanes.
2: That and the Beatles only put out, what, 6 albums?
3: In 6 years.
1: Come on, man.
4: 21 number one.
1: Come on, come on. That's still four more.
2: They play four shows in America their whole career.
1: Listen, come on, man. Those albums, the output, the songs.
4: Let's not start setting fire to the Beatles.
1: Yeah. The Beatles put out more than 6 years.
3: They were a band for 6 years. Yeah. 63 to 69.
1: But I know it's got to be more than six. Now, you may be absolutely right.
2: Sure. That was a guess.
1: But you might be right. But now I'm curious. I'd say eight. I'd say they put out eight.
2: Eight could be. It could be eight.
3: White Album, Abbey Road, Revolver, Rebel Soul, Help, Hard Day's Night, Meet the Beatles, Magical Mystery Tour, Let It Be.
2: Okay. I stand correct.
0: That's like 12.
1: All right. Yeah, that's like 15 albums they put out.
2: Just mute my mic.
1: Yeah.
0: Just turn him off.
1: I hope
0: he's he's a guitar player.
1: I hope when you walk out of this.
3: They were a band for 6 years. Back then, if you didn't put out two albums a year.
1: Yeah, you were putting that kind of output out.
4: 21 number ones.
1: Yeah. Come on. I hope when you walk out the studio, Paul McCartney's out there and he slaps the tape.
0: I hope
1: out.
0: So.
3: Left
2: hand. Oh, my God.
3: He's slapping left hand.
1: Yeah. Six
0: he
1: albums,
0: does
1: mate.
0: He frequent
1: St.
0: Pete, right?
1: Yeah. Who doesn't? All right. We're going to hear Wake Up Live when we get back, right? All right. There you go. We're going to hear Wake Up Live. Alana Armida and Alex. What's your last name, Alex?
2: Kinsey.
1: Alex Kinsey in with Josh Maloney, Ethan Demetrius, and some people call me Maurice.
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1: It's the best Soul Asylum song that's not actually a Soul Asylum song. It was done for an album called Sweet Relief 2, which had various artists performing the songs of Vic Chestnut. I think he had like ALS. He was a fantastic songwriter. Never achieved the fame that he should have, I felt.
2: Did you hear the recent Soul Asylum news?
1: No.
2: November 21st, they're playing OCC Roadhouse for Bike Fest.
1: Really?
2: Yes, Soul Asylum.
1: Oh, we got to get them in.
2: There you go.
1: That would be fantastic.
2: I know some people at OCC.
1: I know you do.
2: Out of nowhere, it was like Soul Asylum.
1: Yeah. When are they coming?
2: November 21st, they're doing their Bike Fest at OCC, and Soul Asylum is headlining.
1: There we go.
2: Yeah.
1: All right. I only brought this up because you just out of nowhere said Soul Asylum. I love Soul Asylum. That's an odd. That was odd just to remember like that.
0: It was the 90s songs that you guys played, and something gave me the soul.
2: Took you back.
1: Yeah. How old were you in the 90s?
0: I wasn't, you know.
2: She wasn't.
1: You weren't even born.
0: I'm young. I'm young, Mo.
1: I understand, Lana. I got it. All right.
0: Don't worry
1: about it. What we're going to do here. Now, what is the genesis behind Wake Up? Talk to me.
0: So Wake Up, I think, is the most relatable song I've ever written because it's that struggle. I'm a sleepy girly, perpetually. I am sleepy. I love my bed. I love sleeping. Waking up is like, getting out of bed is my extreme sport. Like, that is the most difficult thing I have to do every day. So this is that internal monologue of like, forget it. Like, nothing's worth it. It's miserable. Everything's bad. Just go back to sleep. And then that other part of my brain that's like, no. You got this. You can do hard things. You are that bitch. The world needs you. So it's that, like, I don't wanna. And then there's this little glimpse of, like, that's why it's a sad song, kind of disguised as, like, a booty shaker.
1: Right.
0: It has a beat that you want to jam to.
1: I got you.
0: It's sad. It's like, I don't want to get out of
1: it. Now, when you write a song, by the way, I'm going to give you $1 million idea right now.
0: Okay.
1: And then you either sing it and write it for yourself or write it and give it to somebody else.
0: Okay.
1: You are that bitch. That's your title.
0: Period.
1: that's your title right there. That's going to sell.
0: Okay.
1: That's going to sell.
0: Let's write it. I'll write it for your next film.
1: You are... we don't have any bitches in my film. No,
0: not
1: I'm
0: yet.
1: Serious. I think that's a great title. Okay, and you have a potty mouth, so you can definitely write it. You know what? I'm going to write. Next time we see each other, I'm going to hand you a lyric sheet, and he's going to say you are that bitch.
2: It's going to be F-F-F-F.
1: I once wrote a poem. I wrote it, but I say poem, but it kind of basically was a country song. I was going to send it to like a country artist. It was called... It's called I Gave Your Dog the Finger.
0: But the disrespect.
1: No, no, wait. But I was in a marriage and we were just fighting. It was just difficult. And it was just, and I remember.
0: What kind of dog?
1: It was, oh God, it was like a
0: which finger?
1: I don't know. It was like a
2: Don't ask Mo about fingering
1: dogs. It was like a black furry dog. Oh, God damn it, I forget.
3: Oh,
1: his name was Nico.
0: It
1: wasn't a Pomeranian. No, it wasn't. No, it was a bigger dog.
0: So it was a cute, fluffy dog, and you gave it the finger.
1: It came into the relationship. Okay. It wasn't my dog. Right. That's why I said I gave your dog the finger. But I was sitting at the table, and I was just pondering. Desperate situation that we were both in, and I turned to my left, and it's across the living room, and there are the sliding glass doors that lead out to the patio, and the dog's just sitting there looking at me, staring at me, and I just raised my hand and I go like that. Now clearly two things. Clearly I wasn't. It was not directed at her. And secondly, I felt so bad about it.
0: That I wrote.
1: Yeah, well, it was basically a poem, but you could have easily made it into a country song. I got to be honest with you. It was really, really good because it was heartfelt. You felt that somebody was at the end of their rope and forced into doing stupidly desperate things like flipping off a dog, flipping it off the dog, who had nothing. Dog didn't do anything. But I cannot. I have no idea. It's one of those poems. Like I have a book of poetry, and I have, and which I had to put together because I had so many poems scattered around. So I was afraid I was going to lose them all, and
0: I've lost so many songs.
1: Yeah, it's horrible, and I cannot. I cannot find that thing anywhere, and maybe that's for the better. But anyway,
3: castrating dogs and flipping off.
1: Castrating dogs and flipping off dogs.
3: Welcome to the rock show.
0: I rode up the elevator with a dead pig.
1: There you go.
3: What'd you call me?
1: All right. So I will Okay, Ethan, I'm gonna shut you off. I'm gonna shut myself off after
0: Unless
1: I talk.
0: You want to sing some harmonies? No?
1: Nah. You want? Would you like to sing some harmonies, Ethan?
2: No.
1: Okay. All right. Then I'm gonna.
2: I got no singing voice right now. Right. I barely got a speaking voice.
1: Okay. Here we go. I'm gonna shut me up. This is Alana Armida and Alex Lifeson.
0: Just made up a name. Alex on the guitar.
1: Alex Lifeson, by the way, he's the guitarist for Rush.
0: Yeah, I know.
1: Okay. All right.
0: I totally knew that.
1: Go.

0: Love it. Love it. Love it. That is fantastic. Look at that. That's some fine picking there.
1: Yeah.
2: Thanks, man. Appreciate it.
0: Yeah, absolutely.
1: You should play guitar for a living.
2: You'd think I'd have thought of that.
1: Right? Try that
0: music
1: thing.
0: Yeah, yeah, absolutely. And people can find that track where?
3: You can find Wake Up by Ilana Armida anywhere you hear music, Spotify, Apple, iTunes, Tidal, YouTube.
1: How many checks do you have to send to Tom York, though? Because there was like a little bit of a
3: that was just for you guys.
1: Just for us? Okay.
3: Yeah, the little creeps. The song is very short. The song is only 2 minutes long.
0: Right.
3: And actually,
0: I like the way you fleshed it out.
3: Yeah. Thank you. I was like, let's mash it up with something. And I just thought of that yesterday. I was like, what if it's Creep? Because we're going on a rock show. You know what I mean?
2: So how many checks do you guys have to
3: send? Yeah, yesterday. I was like,
1: big one.
3: I was like, is there an issue with clearing this? I'll let them deal with it.
1: We got clear with BMI and ASCAP. We're golden.
3: Yeah. Okay, cool. So I just today released an open verse challenge. So I dropped the song with an empty verse. So I'm looking for a local musician, rapper, singer, somebody who can get on the second verse for the official remix of it. Because the song's so short.
0: Like
3: it's really
0: that.
3: Just chorus, verse, chorus. And then we just ride out with the trumpet solo at the end.
0: Man, I wish I could rap.
3: I'm sure you can.
0: No, I cannot.
1: No, he is not.
3: He's like, no.
0: I can do nothing musically at all except appreciate it.
3: Okay.
0: That's it. And I am very self-aware of that.
1: We'll get Drew on this one.
0: Yeah. Where would they go if they want to, do this open verse deal?
3: Yeah, you can find all of my social media at Ilana Armida. It's Ilana Armida, and I have links in my bio. You can it's a downloadable link or just go to SoundCloud, look up Ilana Armida.
0: Right.
3: The downloadable link is there, or you can duet with a TikTok or duet with my Instagram. Just go to my social media and it's the last thing I posted.
0: All right.
3: So,
0: it has been a pleasure having you here.
3: Thanks for having me. It's always a pleasure.
0: We'll have get another song and get back on.
3: Listen, there next month.
0: Okay. Yeah. I'm down. Okay. We're down. Absolutely. Yeah. You have an open invite anytime. Yeah. All right. As do you,
3: yeah.
0: Alex.
3: Yeah,
0: well.
3: He's pretty interesting. I just don't want him to talk too much because it's all about me right now.
1: Smart girl.
0: She ain't wrong.
1: You ain't that bitch.
0: I ain't that bitch.
3: Period.
0: I'm telling you. All right. What did you say about my song again? How'd you say that?
3: Which song?
0: Now.
3: Oh, now. I'm surprised you didn't do that right after.
1: Oh, I'm saving that audio.
0: Please, yeah. I need that now.
1: Grab it.
0: She goes, hey, can I come on the rock show again? I'm going, now.
1: Play it back to her.
3: You don't mean it.
0: All right, we'll be back.
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0: was thinking about it, I should have played the new Foo Fighters because we played it here, and I think all three of us loved it. Kind of a punk rock feel to it. I can't remember the title of it.
1: That was good.
0: Yes, it was.
2: Your favorite toy?
0: That's it. Your favorite toy.
3: Yep.
0: Let me pull that down. Let me bring this down, and let me get that right there. Your favorite toy. Although the Pretender, hard to not like that. Your favorite toy. And they just released that album about a week ago, correct?
2: I think so. The song had been out. We've been playing it on 97X for probably a little over a month.
0: Do you guys track how good the songs are, the new releases are going on 97X or no?
2: Yeah, I mean, we keep track, obviously, of the alt charts.
0: Right.
2: What they do on rock or other formats, not really.
0: What is the Foo Fighters? I'm curious. Can we find out what the Foo Fighters record is doing?
2: Your favorite toy alternative, I think, went up to top five, if not number one, for a while, but it's already started to fall off a little. And they got
0: as long as you make it to number one, right?
2: Right, no? Right. They got another new song though that I think is actually better than that one, and it's called Mirror.
0: Mirror. You got it. Which this is off the same album, correct?
2: Yeah, same album.
0: Let me hear a little bit of
2: the window.
0: I got your favorite toy. Let me hear a little bit of that real quick, just to remind people and ourselves. Yeah, I like this out of the gate. Not typical of their sound.
2: Right.

0: All right. Yeah. Yeah. I still like it.
1: Yep.
0: Still like it. I don't know why I'm listening to that. It's a little thrashy, but that's what I like about it. Okay. And this is a single as well?
1: It looked like it was about to be. I don't know if they've officially dropped it yet, but I think they're going to.
0: Okay. And what's this called?
1: The Window.
0: The Window.
1: Just Window.
0: A Window.
1: Yeah.

0: could see this being on a greatest hits album by them. It's not one that I would revisit.
1: It's a little Beatles-esque, too, somewhere in there, I think.
0: Which, but when tracks are Beatles-esque, that doesn't turn me off. I like that a lot. But, yeah, it's a nice song.
1: Yeah.
0: Where the other one was more energetic for me. I mean, but, you know, this is all right.
1: It's all right.
0: Do we know what the album itself is doing as a whole or no?
1: Not as a whole. You know, again, those are more on the mainstream rock tracks. Right. Alternative Foo Fighters are always going to be great out the gate. And then I think there's just so much alternative music coming out that it's tough to stay up in the top of the charts for very long.
0: Yeah, I hate to say it, but the Foo Fighters falls into that category. And we discussed this before of a band that I love, but I've got enough of their music.
1: Right.
2: Yeah. You know what, though, man? I mean, I thought the same thing. And one thing, it's a matter of fact, after our show, we talked about it. I was driving home. I was thinking about it. And they're not writing songs for me.
1: Right.
0: Well, but they have to be.
2: They're not, though. They're writing it. They have such a massive fan base. You know what I mean? Like, I doubt Dave Grohl sitting there going, man, we really need to win this audience
0: yeah,
2: over.
0: Yeah, but what I would say is you are writing. If you're Dave Grohl, you have to be writing songs to a degree for the people that have supported you
2: over
0: the last 20 years.
2: That's my point. Right. They're not writing it for me.
0: Oh, because you were never a Foo Fighters fan. Oh,
2: right.
0: Okay.
2: You see what I'm
0: okay.
2: saying? So I could take it or leave it.
0: All right.
2: They're writing it for their legions of fans.
0: I got it. See, I'm a fan. Tell you that.
2: See, fair enough.
0: Yeah,
2: see,
0: I'm not.
2: I'm a Foo Fighters fan. I'm a very passive fan.
0: You may be passive because I would call me a casual fan because I never bought any of their records, but I've downloaded, you know.
2: Okay, yes, yeah, I've never even done that.
1: The Color and the Shape and their very first one, Monkey Wrench, I think were really good.
0: Color and the Shape, fantastic.
1: Monkey Wrench was the very first one, the Foo Fighters. That one was great.
0: That was self-titled, yeah.
1: Yeah.
0: That one was real hard, right?
1: Well, I know because, I mean, it had Down in the Park.
0: That's right.
1: It was early.
0: Monkey Wrench was off.
1: Monkey Wrench, I think, was Color in the Shape.
0: Color
1: it was the first
0: shape.
1: Single off Color in the Shape, and then Everlong, and that's when people were like, oh, the Foo Fighters
0: yes.
1: blew up.
0: Yes. Actually, for me, I thought it was my hero was when the Foo Fighters, you were like, okay, now I get what this guy is doing.
1: I think the video
0: that was
1: for,
0: a massive song.
1: Yeah, that was a massive song. I think Everlong put them up there. My Hero kept them going. Big Me was a real popular video because that was that Mentos commercial.
0: Oh, my God. I can't. It ruined that song for me.
1: It was funny, though.
0: It was so jokey, but yeah. I mean, I wouldn't have been a big fan of Big Me anyway, you know.
1: I think it's fun. And so for me, the video made sense because it was also fun. But, you know, compared to Everlong and My Hero, it was like completely out of left field.
0: Yeah, but okay. And you make a point, Josh, when you say that they're not making music for me. And the question becomes, with the success of the Foo Fighters, with the tragedy of the Foo Fighters, the longevity, and, you know, a lot of people, maybe not a lot, but certain people saying, okay, I've got the hits that I need from you. Who, if you're Dave Grohl, who are you going into the studio for?
2: Him.
0: Right.
2: I mean, I would assume he still writes good songs.
0: Right.
2: I think he goes in, this is a great song. We're going to track it. They're not worried about selling records anymore. I mean, they're going to sell records no matter what.
0: But but you can say for him, and if it's for you, there's still a motivation that makes it for you.
2: Sure.
0: I mean, it can't be money.
2: No.
0: It can't be fame. Is it to
1: creative? Just create.
0: Just to create.
1: Yep.
0: Okay.
2: Well, that's why you still got bands that are out. I mean, you know. And this is not a dig on him, but like why Sebastian Bach plays Fergs. He still wants to tour.
1: Yeah.
2: He still wants to put
1: and
2: out
1: he's
2: music.
1: Still putting out albums, he's even though most people are
0: he
1: like,
0: just put out an album last year, right?
2: Uh-huh. Right. Yeah. I mean, so, and that's the same on every level. I mean, you know, Shinedown's playing the Bench tonight. You know, there's probably going to be a ton of people there, which I'm sure. You know, they don't necessarily need to keep doing it, you know.
0: Right,
2: but they're
0: doing
2: it. They're putting out new records, and they're going online. They've been a band. They've been doing it for 25 years.
1: Yep.
0: Right.
2: You know?
0: Sebastian Bach, I mean, people want to see it. They want to see him.
2: For sure.
0: With the band.
2: Oh, no doubt.
0: Yeah.
2: No doubt. But
0: he wants to be seen with the band.
2: Yeah, that'll never happen, though.
0: No, I've heard. You know. I've listened to interviews. I've

0: which is to my point. I don't think no didn't need to reform.
1: No.
0: It's like when the police got back together for that worldwide tour because they didn't feel like they had a proper send-off. Sting didn't need the money.
1: No. Speaking of which, if you are a fan of the police, same night as Quiet Riot and Vixen, Stuart Copeland is doing a speaking tour at the Capitol Theater June 5th.
0: I'm trying to get out to that. I don't even know if I can, but I would love to hear that.
1: Yeah.
2: Is there like a Q&A thing too? Do you know, or just is
1: I would assume
2: wax
1: so,
2: poetic about the police?
1: But I'm not 100%. It's Have I Said Too Much is what it's called, and it's Friday night at the Capitol.
0: He always says too much. He's very outspoken.
1: That's why the police did not get back together again.
0: Yeah. Well, he said also, and this is, they did it.
1: And they did it in 2007.
0: Right. And I remember Sting talking about why he did it. He had gotten to a point in 2007 where he was a massively successful solo act, massively successful. Yeah. And he said to himself, what could I do that would surprise the world? And he said, get the police back together. So at that point, he was chasing a new high.
1: Well, it's been 20 years. Do it again.
0: Yeah.
1: I've never got to see the police live, and I think that would be awesome.
0: I mean, they could. I don't know if Andy is still, up for it, so to speak. But do you do that? You did a proper send-off. I mean, because, and he was right, the police just kind of faded out.
1: Yeah.
0: Off the biggest album of their career.
1: Yeah.
0: They just kind of quietly disbanded. And he was right when he said, I don't feel like we gave our fans, or maybe it was Stuart Copeland that at that point said, I'm glad we're able to give our fans a proper send-off. And if I'm not mistaken, it was a massively successful tour.
1: Oh, yeah.
0: Yeah.
1: Biggest tour of the year by far, I think, 2007. Yeah.
0: And they needed that. They needed that for the legacy, 100%. I was glad that Pink Floyd got back together one last time with the, even though it was for like a handful of songs. No, I don't think it was Live Aid. It was Q8.
1: It was 2005, right?
0: 2000.
1: So it's like the Live Aid 8 or something.
0: I remember the number 8 in it, but would it have been Live Aid 8? I don't remember Live Aid, but I think they played 6 songs, and I think Roger Waters had sworn he would never play with David Gilmour and the rest of the band, and I'm glad they got back together because I believe the keyboardist...
1: 20-minute set at the Live 8.
0: Live 8. And why am I blanking on the keyboard?
1: Nick Mason.
0: Rick Wright. Rick Wright. Rick Wright would die shortly thereafter.
1: Yep.
0: And that would, obviously negate them ever getting back together. So I was glad to see that happen. Some bands, even if they need the money, it's not about the money.
2: What caused that disintegration? I'm not a Floyd guy.
1: Roger Waters.
0: Okay, Roger Waters was the chief. I'm going to say chief lyricist, Catalyst, but he was a lyricist. He was lyric. And he was a concept guy. Dark Side of the Moon is a concept record.
2: Sure,
0: Wish You Were Here, fantastic songs. Off Wish, Shine On You, Crazy Diamond. Wish You Were Here. Every song off of Dark Side of the Moon. The Wall. He came up with literally while performing. Came up with the concept for The Wall. Two albums worth of lyrics. I think that he was becoming frustrated with Rick Wright's output, and he wanted to let him go. They let him go.
1: And in fact, when he came back in the band, he was a hired gun musician for a few years.
0: When he came back, sans Waters, without Waters.
1: I think what it was, Roger Waters, he put all that together, and he was a great idea guy. Yeah. But then he was telling everybody, I'm the only one in Floyd that's done anything. And it's like, no, man, this is a whole band.
0: But he was the primary architect. He was the architect of the sound.
1: He was architect, but he couldn't have been what he did without the other members, specifically David Gilmour.
0: Specifically David Gilmour.
1: And I think he was giving off the vibe of, I am Pink Floyd. Yeah, but you guys are here because I let you.
0: But I would say this, and this is an argument that's been had before. Without Gilmour, Waters has put out some great records and some very Pink Floyd-esque records without Gilmour having to have 40 musicians on a record and his wife writing lyrics and so forth. So Roger Waters would have become Roger Waters without David Gilmour and Pink Floyd. I don't believe David Gilmour would have achieve the reverence that he does, because his solo records, quite frankly, suck. They without Roger Waters' brilliance to inspire him and his

0: playing, he's just kind of, it's just not great.
1: I think it takes all four. I mean, listen to Floyd, you know, with Syd Barrett. Totally different band.
0: Right, right.
1: You get up through, you know, Umaguma and the Saucerful Secrets and all of that, and before you get up to
0: Dark Side. Dark Side's really the catalyst.
1: Dark Side was the catalyst, and that was, yes, Roger's
0: Brainchild. That was Waters taking over.
1: But it wasn't solely him. I think it took all four of them to take what he had in his mind, and then they all four created what came out. If it had just been Roger Waters in a studio by himself, I don't think you'd be sitting looking at Dark Side of the Moon the way we do.
0: I would say you're right if it wasn't for the fact that I'm intimately familiar with his solo work, and it's brilliant on a level that far exceeds Dark Side of the Moon.
1: Brilliant.
0: Without any of those cats.
1: Is anybody else talking about it?
0: Well, the fans, absolutely. I mean, listen, The Final Cut, which some people would argue is their best record, was arguably a solo joint, even though it was the last
1: Final Cut before. Basically Roger Waters.
0: That was it. He would have Gilmore come in, lay down some guitar tracks, and then he would continue, which is why I would say to you, the wall could have existed, couldn't have existed without Waters. Without any of the other guys, Waters could have ridden that wall.
1: I don't think, I would disagree, and there's a couple of reasons why. There's some main huge parts in there that were David Gilmour.
0: David Gilmour, you're right
1: you
0: about that.
1: You would never have another Brick of the Wall Part 2 without Gilmour. He actually went to a disco club,
0: right,
1: and he heard that sound, and he came back, and that's where you got the guitar riff.
0: I don't think it would have been as great, maybe not even good, but I think he was... Waters was always going to be a concept.
1: Well, that's the thing. I think you would have had the concept, but you would not have had Pink Floyd's The Wall without all four of them.
0: Make no mistake. I'm not trying to discount Gilmour because he is my absolute favorite rock guitarist.
1: Yeah.
0: And he's been brilliant with other cats. It's just on his own. Yeah, like, well, he did great work with Pete Townsend. He did great work with Brian Ferry of Roxy
1: Music. On his own? Yeah, not great.
0: On his own, he's, you know, he's okay. But to answer your question in a more succinct manner, I believe Roger Waters just wanted to be able to do the music without interference from guys.
1: He didn't want anybody else's input.
0: Maybe to that degree. And quite frankly, he thought the band would disband. He did not believe that Pink Floyd would go on as Pink Floyd without him. And it was a costly mistake because they decided they were going to go on, and then he tried to sue them to not use the name, and then he found himself playing in cities against them, and obviously you've got the Pink Floyd name and you've just got Roger Waters, and they were crushing.
1: I'll give you one argument as to why I disagree. Yes, Roger Waters, driving force, creative concept guy. Without the rest of the guys, what you have is the Dark Side of the Moon redux that Roger Waters just put out, and that was rap.
0: Well, he was also like 40 that years. He was also 40 years older.
1: That's him doing that album the way he wanted
0: it. But I will tell you this. He has another album out where he reworks some of the Floyd stuff, and it's brilliant. And it was the lockdown sessions, and he does a reimagining of Comfortably Numb, which is not crap. Not crap at all.
1: Nobody's talking about it.
2: I'm glad I like dumb bands.
0: What broke them apart? Ego. Ego.
1: Yeah.
0: Ego. Ego finally broke them apart. And they got back together because Bob Geldof asked them to. And Bob Geldof, who...
2: Live Aid.
0: Played Pink in the Wall. Not a Pink Floyd fan. And they offered him the role. And then he said because he was punk. Boomtown Rats and everything, you know, Pink Floyd, obviously the establishment. But he said he got what they were once he was absorbed in the music, you know, playing Pink in the movie version of The Wall. You ever seen the movie version of The Wall?
2: No, man.
0: Dude, that's a trip, dude. Oh. I love that film. I love it.
2: It just never...
0: As a movie, I think it's brilliant. Yeah. Now, I'm not talking about... you can't take the music out because it's wall-to-wall soundtrack.
1: You don't have to be a Pink Floyd fan to like the movie.
0: You do not.
1: It helps. It makes it better, but it's a good movie on its own.
0: Also, I think the visuals, that accompaniment, the story of the lyrics being acted out, help you appreciate that album all the more better.
2: But is it like 4 hours long or something?
0: The movie?
2: Yeah.
0: Like an hour and 40
1: I think it's a regular
0: minutes.
1: Movie. Oh, okay. In fact, there's a lot of songs.
2: I figured Pink Floyd would be 3.5 hours.
0: No. It's a regular running time. Hour and a half, maybe hour 40.
2: And in all fairness, I wouldn't watch a Grateful Dead movie either.
0: No, I wouldn't. No.
1: I don't have
2: that would be 4.5 hours long.
0: You're not going to get me to watch that. I did watch. What documentary? We talked about the Billy Joel documentary last week, didn't we? No, we didn't. I did that on a Memorial Day show did because I was live. You both are Billy Joel fans, correct?
2: Yeah, I like Billy Joel.
1: Yeah. I mean, I've seen him live in concert twice now. Not just like the world's biggest fan, but I like a lot of his songs.
0: You'll like the documentary. Josh, I think you, if you've got time and since your girl's gone.
2: What's it on?
0: It's on
2: Prime or
0: Netflix. It's on Netflix. Okay, cool. And it's, I can't remember what it's called, but I'll let you know in a moment. It's broken up into two parts. It's basically 3 hours, an hour and a half, and then an hour and a half. It is really fascinating, and you forget. You kind of tend to think, okay, Billy Joel was big in the late 70s, mid-70s, 80s, but he was writing hits. He had a string of like seven hit records.
2: Oh, yeah, that guy's a hit machine.
0: And well into the 2000s, he was still writing songs. And you go, you know, I kept waiting for them to play with the We Didn't Start the Fire, because I love that song. Yeah, and I'm like, oh, man, I'm like an hour and I'm like the first episode is done and I'm like an hour into the second and I'm like, oh man, I guess they just skipped We Didn't Start the Fire. And then like 5 minutes later they start talking about the album where We Didn't Start the Fire and I'm like, that's right. We didn't start the there were like three other hit albums in between We Didn't Start the
2: Fire.
0: He's
2: a hit machine.
0: He knew exactly what he was doing. It is just a really well told, fascinating documentary if you guys are interested in that, and I'm trying to get you the title of it.
2: Hey Ethan,
0: Billy Joel and So It Goes. HBO.
2: Oh, HBO. Okay. HBO. I'll check it out. I got number time.
0: Billy Joel and So It Goes.
2: It looks like I'm going to Shinedown tonight. Who's playing with them?
1: Coheed and Cambria is the second band. I do not recall who the main main opener is. 7 Coheed and Cambria, 7:50. Shinedown's like 9-ish.
2: Okay, cool.
1: Yeah, gonna be a good Coheed and Cambria are a great live band.
2: Yeah, they're badass.
1: Yeah.
0: Well, and you both are going, both hitting up. Yeah, that's gonna be fun. Enjoy. Look at you with night out on the town.
2: Yeah, look at me.
0: Man,
2: I'm about to fall asleep. Yeah. I have to go and wake my ass up.
0: Shake it off. Put some cold water on your face.
2: That's it.
1: Get your parking now, because
2: I'll probably just Uber.
1: Oh, there you go.
0: Yeah. Look at you, not drinking an Uber.
2: Yeah, man. I just don't want to deal with the parking.
0: Now's the time to drive.
2: Yeah. Just don't want to deal with it.
0: I understand that. I understand that full well. All right. What do we got next week? Where everybody's good?
2: Yeah.
0: We're going to be at the same time. We should have the new imaging. Apparently, it was sent to Josh.
2: Well, I just heard a rejoin. That's all. I just heard one.
0: Oh, okay. Right. But I'm going to, once I get home, and because I'm not going to do it in drive.
2: I haven't seen any imaging.
0: I'll send it to you. I'm going to listen
1: to me. I'll get it in the system.
0: Yeah, and if you can get it in the system, that will be fantastic.
2: Are we three again next week, or is it?
0: No. We were doing a favor for Mike O. Sports Chicks went from 12 to 3. They took 1 hour, and we took the last second hour.
2: Okay.
0: So I believe we're going to be back 4 to 6 because we don't have anything, nobody interrupting us.
2: Do you know if we're on the site, on the 102.5 site?
0: Is the app? Yeah. The replay?
2: Yeah, well, they were looking around for it because somebody had called in on Mike's show and was asking about what shows are on the weekends. And I don't think they could. I don't know if he was looking on the website or what. I'll have to ask Galvin where he was looking. But
0: Mike has no idea how to work that app.
2: No, it wasn't Mike. It was Galvin. But I think he was looking on the website.
0: You have to scroll down. You have to go to add more. I'm right on it now. Hold on.
2: No, I'm not saying the app, though. I'm saying the website.
0: I think the website. You know what? I do not know about that. I'm just looking for the replay right now. Why this app is so hard? Feature cuts. Here we go. Okay. We should be on. There we go. Sending news with Galvin. Open letter. Ask the Dom. We have to load more. Dead guy. And there we are. Yeah, absolutely.
1: All right.
0: With our imaging on it. Mo, Josh, Ethan. Okay. Yeah. We're definitely on the app. I'll find out about the website and see if we can get up on the website. All right. You guys enjoy Shinedown. And I will enjoy going home and eating a steak.
1: There you go.
2: I think I have some of that pork, man.
0: It's frozen. It's all frozen. I got time to unfreeze it. All right. Why don't you eat pork again, Ethan? Just not your jam?
1: No, I totally do.
2: I don't eat pork.
0: Okay. Yeah, that was you. That was okay.
1: I'll love me some bacon.
0: All right. Good.
1: Some
0: all right.
1: Shaking.
0: We'll be back next Saturday. Have fun.
1: All right.
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0: Live the Bone. Good morning, everybody. It is Monday, May 11th, 2026, and we are coming to you live. Good morning. How is everybody doing today?
1: Good.
0: Thank you. Thank you, Gio. Gio, your consistency on arrival of time is uncanny. The moment that we're at the certain point in the song, the intro song, is when the doorbell goes off that you're here.
2: Yeah, I stand on the driveway and wait. I listen and then I walk
0: in. No sense in coming in early.
2: No.
0: That's how I used to be when we went to the station. We went to the station, I used to sit in the car when I got there. I was like, I just can't get in there early and do nothing.
2: Yeah, I got to time the entrance.
0: Yeah, I understand. Galvin, do you have anything you want to tell us?
1: I don't think so.
0: All right. Just wanted to make sure. I thought maybe you were transitioning. Your hair is in that uncomfortable long stage.
1: Long?
0: Yeah.
1: So I'm not pushing it behind my ears right now.
0: Oh, is that what it is?
1: Yeah, I was pushing it behind my ears, and now I have it just kind of down and crazy like this.
0: You look like a prince.
1: Yeah, well, it's wavy.
0: Yeah.
1: It wasn't wavy before. Whenever I was younger, it was very, very, very straight. I'm not straight anymore.
0: You outgrew your straightness?
1: No, but when I was younger, it was very, very straight, and now it's got a little wave to it all of a sudden. I don't know.
0: The last time we saw a guy with wavy hair that length, that guy is now a woman.
1: Yeah.
0: Just double check.
1: I'm all man.
0: Okay.
1: He-man, whatever you want to call him.
2: Yep, are you going to keep going, or is this is it?
1: No, I'm going.
2: Yeah? Like Joe?
3: How long?
1: Shoulder.
2: Wow. You know?
3: All right. Okay.
1: Yeah.
3: Rock and what if roll.
2: What if he gets like Joe where it turns gray at the ends like that?
1: No.
0: Calvin just said, no, no.
4: I mean,
0: I will will it to black.
2: I don't think Joe planned that. It just kind of happened when he got to that length.
1: That's true. I don't know. He's like 15 years older.
2: That's true.
0: Yeah,
2: that's true.
0: Yeah. All right.
1: I don't know. We'll see. We'll see what happens.
0: How was everybody's Mother's Day?
1: Good.
0: Yeah. We had the hibachi guys here yesterday.
3: That was cool.
0: It was very cool.
1: Yeah.
0: Except for the fact that it was 9,000 degrees outside and we're all sitting out in the sun. But other than that, it was very cool. Like, they do a full little show where they made people get up and do stuff on the thing. My brother-in-law, Craig, is... I don't know, he's very much like Gio. He's just plain. You know what I mean? Like, he's not flashy. He's not, hey, look at me kind of guy. He's very much just calm guy. And they always make him do this stuff. So he got up there yesterday, and they were making him bang the... just so...
2: I saw some of the... Your wife had some videos on her social media that I saw.
0: And he went right for it, man. Yeah. It was just great. Then they have a... Carmen, you'd love this. They had a water gun filled with sake.
3: Yeah, that's what I'm talking about.
0: Squirted in everybody's mouth.
3: Yep.
0: The guy goes, we have another gig after this. He's like, we have this scheduled for 4 hours, and then we're going to go there. Is that enough time? And we're like, 4 hours?
1: Yeah.
0: Cook and get out. You know, we don't care if you're gone in an hour. And they were like, okay, cool. And they're like, because sometimes we come here with the sake gun, and it's like a bachelorette party or a bunch of girls, and next thing you know, we're here for like 6 hours.
1: Yeah. Squirting.
0: Like, no.
1: Squirting other stuff.
0: Yeah. No.
2: Sake.
0: No sake going on here, buddy. Yeah. It was just, it was nice. It was good. It was a mobile hibachi company. I wish I knew their name because I would give them. I know the guy, the owner's name is Fluffy.
1: Okay.
0: And I think it's something Fluffy Hibachi, and the chef's name was Slim. One was Slim, and the other one was Bam Bam. I think that was it. And they were all really nice. And they bring their own grill in there, and they set up a table with the chairs around it, and everybody sits there, and they do the whole thing when they flip the shrimp and the
2: Slim,
0: volcano.
2: Fluffy, and Bam Bam.
0: Yeah. Okay. It's the way to go.
2: Yeah.
0: If their names were Peter, John, and Joe, I probably wouldn't remember them.
1: Fluffy's Mobile Hibachi?
0: That's it. Yeah. Yes. Fluffy's Mobile Hibachi.
2: How'd you forget that?
0: Well, I knew it was some sort of combination
1: of
0: that.
1: Put it together.
0: Yeah.
1: Could have been Bam Bams. We're not sure.
0: No, I knew Fluffy's the owner.
2: What was the name? Oh, it was called Mobile Hibachi.
1: Yeah. Fluffy's Mobile Hibachi.
0: Yep. Google them if you'd like and book your appointment. But from what I understand, very hard to get.
1: That would be out. I think that would be really good for a kid's birthday party, too.
0: That's what they said, too. They said they bring the kids thing with Kool-Aid or something in the gun instead of
1: sake,
0: and the kids love it.
1: They
0: spend the whole day just shooting.
1: But also, anytime you can throw food into somebody's mouth, you know, you're like,
0: they threw rice into Juliana's mouth yesterday. Like, she was a seal. Yeah. It was good. It was a nice experience. It was a good Mother's Day. We just kind of chilled around the house and did nothing after that. So, what else? We got a lot to talk about. Everybody wants to know what kind of shoes I wore Friday, Saturday night.
1: Oh, I saw.
0: Yeah.
1: I saw.
0: I went with the non-dressy, sneaker-ish type shoes.
1: Much better.
0: Yeah. Well, I had an advantage on Saturday, was that there was a grand opening of Friday and Saturday. So I got to see all the pictures from Friday, and I got to talk to Bob Murray and Chuck Fest and the guys that I know that went on Friday, so I could see what they were wearing. And went, Titus. I'll tell you, this is one of the things about being Titus. You can pretty much wear whatever you want.
1: Oh, yeah.
2: 100%.
1: You want a tank top and a skirt if you wanted to. Exactly.
2: Nobody would dare even think to question what he's wearing.
1: First off, it's going to look cool. You know what I mean? And second off, what do you want to get pile drive?
0: Yeah, right, exactly.
2: Yeah,
0: exactly.
2: And the fact they're honored that he's even considering coming there to begin with.
1: King of Tampa.
0: Let's not get crazy.
2: You're not going to do anything to rock that boat.
0: Well, the new club is called the Sapphire Lounge, and it is over by Eddie V's, and it was really a great time.
1: It's funny. We met my buddy Pete and his girlfriend Loretta for dinner, and they stopped by Eddie V's for a drink. And they said, it's going to be about 20 minutes because we're trying to get our car out of here. Apparently, they had all the cars because Eddie V's is right there and those and that, and it was packed. And
0: it was one of the things that I was concerned with. It's literally 7 steps from Eddie V's. You could walk right out the door and walk right across the street, which is what it's designed to do. It's supposed to be an after-dinner kind of place, or you can get dinner there, but it's an after-dinner kind of lounge. And the concern I had was valet parking, where they're going to valet all the cars. But I guess they have that whole first floor of that bank that's over there that's not open during those hours. So I had no problem dropping off or getting my car in a timely fashion.
1: Yeah, I figured they'd figure it out.
0: Yeah, but I didn't think they'd figure it out on the first night. Yeah. First night, I thought they'd be, I was like, this is going to be a bitch. In and out, 2 seconds. It was good. What was I going to tell you? I went there. I went with Pete. And the girl he was with, who I have to be careful what I get back.
2: Oh man, I saw some pictures.
0: Yeah.
1: Did her attitude not match her?
0: Oh no. I know her. She was great.
1: Okay,
0: she was great. No.
1: What? You can't.
2: Yeah. It's early. It's noise.
0: Yeah, not everybody.
1: Whispers.
0: They say that all the time. Whispers. And it comes back to bite me.
2: It's so early.
1: Yeah,
2: it's so early.
0: We'll just say Amber. That's it.
1: Amber Alert?
0: And no. Not kidnap her. No. She's got kids of her own.
2: She's there against her will.
0: Yeah.
1: Amber.
0: No, her name is Amber.
1: Okay.
0: Yeah. That's it. That's all I'm going to say. That's that. Great time at the Sapphire Lounge.
1: Not Pete Face.
0: But no, she didn't have Pete
1: Face. No, she didn't have
2: Pete. No.
0: Well, yeah, I don't know how he does it.
2: Yeah, I don't know. It's pretty impressive. But not surprising.
0: No. I'm used to it at this point.
2: Like when I see like a picture, I don't go, oh my gosh. I'm just like, oh yeah.
1: Another one.
2: Yeah.
0: My favorite is when the guys are like, oh, that's a money will get you. And I'm like, what? Did you think that there was a transaction here? Did you think that Ian Beckles just hit me up? Yep. He knows what's up. He knows Amber.
2: Oh.
0: People that write that, I always think, like, what is so, it's so funny. Do you think that Pete shows up somewhere with a diamond bracelet and says, okay, let's go to dinner, and is buying gifts for girls?
2: I mean, he does drive a Lamborghini now, but he didn't always have that. But
1: you'll come with me at Sapphire Club. I pay you $10,000.
2: He's going to a lot of cool stuff, which helps.
0: Which is great.
2: It's all part of it.
0: That's great. And that's the best part.
3: Right. Yeah, that's what happens when you're single.
1: Also, there's a lot of people that would go, no, I don't want to do that because I don't find you attractive at all. They obviously are finding him attractive and want to be around him. Otherwise, they're like, no thanks.
0: You want to know how old people
1: are? Girls say no.
2: Yeah, it's true.
3: What? We can?
0: You know what you can't say no to?
3: What?
0: Backflipping in your pool.
1: Oh.
3: Yeah.
0: I kept waiting just to see a pool of blood underneath.
3: Oh, my God.
0: I look at Carmen. It's one thing that I've never been able to do is a backflip into a pool.
3: Right.
0: And, I've never even tried, and I never even, whether I can do it or not, I'll never know. And whenever time any my brother used to do it when he was little, and then my kids do it, and it just scares the hell out of me. I just think you're going to clip your head as you're doing the backflip.
3: Well, again, I was in gymnastics for 12 years. I started when I was 3 years old. You know what I mean? And that's why I can do like handstands and cartwheels. Like it's, you know, it's just in me. But I haven't done a backflip into a pool in probably about 5 years. So
0: it was adorable.
3: I was a little nervous, and even Chad got a little nervous too when he did his.
0: Yeah,
3: and then I was like, "We just gotta get over it and do it and practice because we're not at the age that we stop flipping."
1: Yeah,
3: yeah.
1: Never stop flipping, Carmen.
3: Never stop flipping.
1: What was the thing you noticed about that the backflip video? Ooh. There was something that I noticed that I went, "Really?"
0: Oh, I didn't. I didn't watch it that intently.
1: Listen to it.
0: Oh.
1: Rocking out to a little Offspring over there at the Carmen pool.
3: Yeah.
1: I was like, what? Offspring.
3: That was Chad's playlist.
1: Oh, all right.
3: Yeah. He's been liking rock music lately.
1: Nice.
3: Yeah. So that was on Friday or Saturday. I can't remember. It was a long weekend.
2: All I could think about was the story of the girl that got pushed in the pool at her bachelorette party. Right. And now she's a quadriplegic.
0: Yeah.
2: The husband still married her.
0: Married.
2: But they divorced her shortly after.
3: Yeah. Oh, really?
2: Yeah, I think so, yeah.
0: Yeah.
2: Yeah,
3: what friend, a jerk.
2: Her friend said, "We never stop flipping," and pushed her right in the pool.
3: So that's why I did it from the middle, because that's the deep end. Yeah. And I can't touch there. Oof. You know what I mean? Chad did it on the end, which made me a little bit nervous because it goes up on that side.
0: Yeah, I'm not worried about the ground. I'm worried about
2: slip or something. Boom.
0: Clipping the edge.
2: Yeah.
3: Well, again, like I said, we're both very experienced flippers.
0: Oh,
3: so it wasn't as nerve-wracking. It did, you know, like I said, we had to build up our confidence a little bit.
2: Yeah.
3: But
2: we'll play this tape for Chad when he's wiping the drool from your face.
3: You're an a-hole.
2: I'm trying to protect you.
1: We'll play it for you, and you can say, "I don't remember saying that."
2: Never stop flipping.
1: Should have stopped flipping. Can you push me into the corner? The sun is in my eyes.
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0: Hey, over the weekend, the world, it was revealed to the world that we have had long contact with aliens and spaceships and all that, and nobody even batted an eyelash. Everybody was like, eh?
2: Okay. I think it's just you. I think you're the only one that's interested.
0: I mean, the government is coming out and saying, yes, here's what we have. Even the ones that interest me the most are not the little alien people. It's the people that are saying that they're us from the future. Or us that traveled through different dimensions. That makes the most sense.
2: Right.
1: Well, once you show me the sports almanac, I'll believe you.
0: Yeah. So, I don't know. Nobody cared. It came out and nobody cared.
2: No, right away they say, well, how come it's so easy to put this out? How come it's so hard to put the Epstein files?
0: Yeah.
2: That's all anybody says.
3: My algorithm right now is all about, we are not going into another pandemic. We are definitely going into another pandemic.
0: You think so?
3: That's my algorithm right now.
2: Virus.
3: Every other thing, yeah, every other thing is, we are not going to have another pandemic. And then the next video will be, we are definitely having a pandemic. They sent everyone home from the cruise ship on, like, commercial flights, and they went everywhere. And now cases are starting to pop up. And then the next one is a doctor. We are not going to go into another pandemic. We learned from the first one. I'm like, I don't know what to believe
0: right
3: now. I hope
0: we do for a little while.
2: I see a lot of memes. It's like, you won't mask me up or shut down my schools.
0: Yeah.
2: And
3: I will say, I went and bought an extra thing of toilet paper.
1: Nah, I'm good. Yeah, let's go.
3: But again, we're stocking up the house anyway, so it's not like I went overboard.
0: Right.
3: I bought two instead of one.
1: I can tell you, I've already started practicing. Imagine there's no heaven.
2: Oh, man.
0: I think Galvin was most offended by that.
1: That was
0: the worst thing to come out of the pandemic for
1: Galvin. It was insane. It was insane. We should have said, all right, we're not seeing any movies from any of these idiots ever again.
2: It was pretty cringe.
0: Did anybody see Matt Damon on Saturday Night Live this weekend?
1: No.
2: I heard it was great.
0: Very funny.
2: Yeah, I watched
0: the whole show. I couldn't believe I watched the whole Saturday Night Live.
1: He's always been pretty funny. Like, he had a recurring role on 30 Rock where he was a pilot that Tina Fey was dating and stuff, and he was funny on there. Like, he's been in some good stuff. You know, he was dumb and funny in Kevin Smith's movie and stuff.
0: Yeah. I have a question. Everybody watched the roast of Kevin Hart last night?
1: Yes.
0: Yeah.
1: Eventually.
0: I didn't have any problems.
1: So I did, but apparently it was just my one TV because I went into my bedroom and it came right up.
0: Yeah.
1: So I don't know what was going on with my Netflix, but I was so mad. And then these guys are going back and forth. Tom Brady, this. And I go, I can't see it. Stop telling me something's happening.
2: I just said Galvin has left the chat.
1: Yeah. I had to text him later and be like, hey, I thought that was going to be funny, but can you guys let me back in the chat?
3: Yeah, I totally missed that text. I didn't see it, so sorry.
1: Yeah, it's all right.
0: I do that to my family chat all the time is that they're, because once they get on it, it rings for the next 20 minutes. And I know Michael has left the chat. And then I have to get to them all and go, hey, can you guys put me back on the chat? Yeah. I don't know how to do that. Question is, I figured it out, but what is the affair that he had in Las Vegas? Did he have an affair with a girl?
2: Yeah, I think she had his wife a couple years ago. It was all over TMZ.
0: Yeah, I mean, man, that's ballsy. They didn't show her one time when they made those jokes.
2: No. Nah.
0: That's what you want to see. I would have wanted to see her experience.
2: Yeah, well, the big thing was that he made the same joke about Tom and Giselle when it just happened.
0: Right.
2: At the Tom Brady roast.
0: Oh, so it was great.
2: That was great. Now Tom came out and basically made the exact same joke right back at him.
0: It was good. Tom Brady did a good job. I thought everybody did a good job. It was really good. Chelsea Handler was particularly good, and I don't like her at all.
2: Yeah, she was really good.
0: I thought she was great, and Tony Hinchcliffe was great.
2: A lot of them were a little too long. I bet they cut some of it down because some of them went on a little too long sometimes.
1: So a couple things. One, Chelsea Handler, you could tell she just does not like Shane or Tony at all. Yeah, you could tell. Like, they're making fun of each other and doing this and that, but you could tell she just thinks she's way above them, and I was like, ugh, whatever. But also, there are so many comedians in that room. You know what you should do? Have some comedians up there instead of Lizzo and the Williamson. I get it. You're getting star power and stuff.
0: Yeah. Same thing I said when Comedy Central was doing roast. They put up that chick from Curb Your Enthusiasm.
1: Hines?
0: Jeff's wife. No, Jeff Garland.
1: Oh, Susie.
0: Wife.
2: Yeah.
0: Yeah.
1: Yeah. She's a comedian, though. She is a comedian.
0: Not like,
1: that's what she started.
0: I mean, but she's not compared to one of the, a stand up that was hot back in the day when they did those roasts.
1: Yeah.
0: The Susie Essman.
1: Yeah.
0: And I felt like that was, put her on the dais if you want, but don't make her do stand up. It just didn't make sense.
2: I would have liked more comics on there, but I think also, we're heavy into comedy.
1: Sure, they're getting star power. I mean, Lizzo's huge. I gotta tell you, The Rock, woof.
2: Yeah.
1: Him and Kevin Hart going back and forth, I was like, when is this gonna be over?
2: That was, I think he was really drunk, too.
0: I think he was drunk.
2: Because he was kind of slurring his words.
0: And when he was on the Suck My Nipple, that was pretty funny.
2: Yeah, that was
0: pretty good.
2: Yeah, but The Rock went on way too long. Yeah, it was they should have cut him off.
1: Because you could tell they were trying to make it funny. Like, eventually, we hope this gets funny, and it never did.
2: Yeah.
0: Yeah. It was overall, I thought the roast was really funny. And then the Cat Williams thing, does he know Cat Williams is coming out or not?
1: I don't know. I mean, you would assume that they have to make that okay, because otherwise, you know, I could see where Kevin Hart would be pissed and be like, how do you not tell me this and this and that, whatever. But so he probably knew and played it off like he didn't know.
2: Who I thought was really funny and surprised me was Cheryl Underwood. Because they were all crapping on her the whole time, and she came out and was great.
1: Yeah.
2: And was, like, just destroying everybody. I was very surprised.
0: Cheryl Underwood jokes, they were destroying her.
2: Yeah, they were talking about, you know, she's going to talk, and I'm like, oh, she's going to get destroyed. She didn't. She came out and was just as good, if not one of the better ones.
0: I love that they made reference to Lizzo as one of the clumps, and then Jane just goes, she's just a fat bitch.
1: Yeah.
0: He just called her a fat bitch. That was right in. He just goes, oh, she's just a fat bitch.
2: He goes, hey, was it nice flute, you fat bitch? just random when he came back to the podium. Yeah. He's like, hey, nice flute, you fat bitch.
0: Yeah, that was great.
2: Yeah. One thing I've noticed about Shane, though, and I love Shane. I think he's the funniest guy out there. Now that he's hosting these events, he is doing the little, oh, that joke kind of sucks. That it's become a little bit too shticky about, oh, well, this is going to suck.
1: Yeah, that was like, my best one.
2: Yeah. He did that at the ESPYs.
1: Yeah.
2: And now when he hosts, I know he did Saturday Night Live.
1: Right.
2: It's kind of become like a thing where, like, I suck kind of thing, which is not, I don't know. Yeah. That's not that funny to me.
0: He had some good lines, man. They were really funny.
1: Stuff about Cheryl Underwood's husband. Suicide.
0: Oh my God.
1: It was like, I called her. I called her and asked if I could.
0: Black don't crack unless it falls from a building or whatever. Yeah. Oh my God, they were right.
1: She joined the Air Force and she couldn't fly, and apparently neither could her husband when he jumped off the.
2: I forget who had the joke with Pete Davidson, who I thought also did really well.
0: Yeah.
2: Somebody like, Pete, we know why you only date 9s and 11s. Pretty brutal.
1: Yeah.
2: Might have been Jeff Ross who had that one. Somebody,
0: that was great.
2: It's like, oh yeah, Pete, he only dates 9s and 11s.
1: Who was it that said Pete Davidson, Tony Hinchcliffe, Cheryl Underwood, we shouldn't have seats, we should have stables on here.
2: That was good too.
0: It was crazy, man. Yeah. It was it's so funny to just listen to them just destroy each other.
2: Yeah.
0: I gotta tell you, when we did our roast, I did not fear anything. I was like, what are they going to say? Like Kevin Hart, they're going to say, short and unfunny. I'm going to get fat and bald.
2: Yeah.
0: You know what I mean? So, but I wasn't, there was nothing that I wasn't really expecting, but it was pretty good.
2: For me, worst part of that entire roast, Kevin Hart. At the end, I thought he was horrible.
0: And that shotgun thing was stupid.
2: Stupid. The entrance was stupid. Like,
0: it was funny when he said, you want to know what a great actor I am? I just lied to Cat Williams.
2: Yeah,
0: that was pretty good. I forgive him. Yeah.
2: But yeah, I just don't find him very funny, man.
1: Also, here's my big closure. I'm just going to say the N-word a bunch.
2: Yeah.
1: And I was like, all right.
2: Or just say, hey, F you, The Rock, F you, this person. Like the whole time, it's just very, I don't know. I'm not a big fan.
0: Yeah. Well, overall,
2: it was fantastic.
0: Great. Yeah. And I like that they only do it like once a year. Don't try to overdo it.
2: Yeah, I thought Jay did really good.
0: Jay was good. Uh-huh. Jay's up there, Big Jay Oakerson, because of his relationship with Kevin.
1: Right.
0: And he clearly isn't well known enough to be up there with the rest of those people right now. You know what I mean?
1: Yeah.
0: And I thought he did a great job in spite of all of that.
1: Yeah, because one of the funniest guys up there, in real life, he's one of the funniest guys. You just don't know him as well as some of the other ones.
0: Right. He did it. I thought he did a great job.
2: Some of the worst, when people go, Big Jay Ogerson, pass. that's going to hurt. That's brutal.
0: Well, the worst is my closed caption is on for Netflix, and I don't know how to shut it off. So I'm watching it with the closed caption, and a couple of times I had to go down to the closed caption to see what they said. They changed a couple of words. Lizzo said her group of, how do I say it? The N-word that ends in let's.
1: Yeah.
0: It was the little midgets.
2: Yeah.
0: And she's like, and I had to bring out my N-word. And it changed it to, I had to bring out my group.
2: Oh, really?
1: Yeah.
0: And then...
2: It was funny when they brought in a stunt doubles. They were all little midgets.
0: Yeah. And then there was something else. They called Big J Okerson BJ Okerson.
2: Oh, really?
1: No.
2: Nice.
0: Yeah. So I wonder if that's AI or if that's somebody just trying to type real fast.
2: I bet if you go watch it now, they tighten it up.
1: Yeah.
2: Some of the stuff went out a little too long.
0: Yeah.
2: You know?
0: Well, I don't know. It was good. We're talking about the roast of Kevin Hart, which was on it was on Netflix last night. Netflix, a couple of nice shots of Bert Leanne in the crowd.
1: Yeah, yeah.
0: Sitting next to Julian Edelman.
1: Yeah, they were showing all kinds of different comedians. Dean Cole was out there. Fluffy was out there. Yeah. There was a bunch of different comedians in the crowd as well. I think Adam Ray was there.
0: George Wallace looked like he was rotting right in that spot.
1: Yeah, George Wallace looked like he didn't know where he was.
0: No, like they just came and put a hat on a pile of something.
1: Yeah.
0: He looked terrible. Joe, how was your weekend?
9: It was very good, Michael. It was quiet. That's the way I like it.
0: What'd you do for Mother's Day?
9: Well, Chris wasn't feeling well, but so I waited on her most of the day.
0: Oh, okay.
9: You know, made her food.
0: Yeah.
9: Did her laundry.
2: Hot dogs.
9: Made her hot dogs.
1: You mean
9: show her a sunset?
1: Did our laundry?
9: Yes.
1: Yours and her pants.
9: Yep, that's pretty much it. Pretty much it. Then I went in and reminded Annette it was Mother's Day like 4 or 5 times. Mm-hmm. And you know, 20 minutes later, what day is it? Mother's Day. So yeah, it's good. It's a nice, relaxing weekend, Michael.
0: Good. Mm-hmm. Glad everybody had fun. I'm glad everybody's recharged and ready to go for the week. Mm-hmm. Are we still doing the bone bonus?
1: We are.
0: We're still giving away money.
1: What? Still giving away money.
0: Do you know we have billboards out?
3: Yes.
1: No.
9: I saw them.
0: I saw a couple of billboards over the weekend.
1: I keep on seeing the ad on YouTube.
0: I have not seen that.
1: It was on here.
0: Oh,
1: remember
0: really?
1: The one where we were like, what the hell?
0: Oh, yeah.
1: And it's us. Yeah. Like, the whole thing's us, whatever, and clip art. And, yeah. I am one of the billboards. For Bone Bonus or for what?
0: No. They, it said, I can't remember. It said something about offending somebody today or we're offending somebody. I don't know. I drove by it. I was driving by quick and I go, oh, that's a bone. But hey, what is that? And I tried to read it really fast.
1: Mm-hmm.
0: Yeah.
1: All the emails they sent out. I didn't send out saying, there's going to be a commercial and there's going to be billboards.
2: No.
0: I finally had to change my password this morning. They've been telling me to do that for the last 3 weeks.
1: Oh, yeah. It gets down to the wire where you have to. Otherwise, you're going to be locked out.
2: Yeah, it locked me out for at least 3 weeks.
1: And for the last 3 times that I've had to do it, it goes, and I can't do it, then I can't do it, and it's not working and stuff. And I hit up Mike Cernak, our engineer, who knows everything. And I go, it's telling me to do it, and I do it, and it won't go. And whatever. He goes, are you connected to the VPN? And I go, that's the thing. That's the thing that you told me the last 2 times. Whoops.
0: I watched some video over the weekend of boats in the Strait of Hormuz.
1: Yeah.
0: And pirates were coming up there and trying to get on the boat. And do you know what they fight them off with?
1: The water gun.
0: And what else? Hatchets.
1: Oh.
0: Because they climb up the side of the boat and they hatchet them down. I don't know why a hatchet over a bat, but I mean, you know, yeah. I guess I do know why.
1: Yeah.
0: But, I don't know why it is that they can't have weapons on there. I don't know why it is that they can't have...
1: What the rules are?
0: Yeah, because I think if you shoot if you're one boat, you shoot into another boat, you just declared war. So I don't know what it is, but I think I would like the job of being the water gun guy.
1: Oh, yeah, that'd be a blast.
0: I just sit on the side of the boat and wait to blast fishermen out of their boat. Oh, that'd be great.
1: I think I would just have cages of like wolverines or something, and then just drop those down in the boat. Yeah.
0: What are you going to do with a wolverine?
1: Deal with that.
0: Yeah. All right, let's take a break and get this show going this morning. It is Monday morning. Wake up, enjoy the day. The bone bonus will happen at 8:00. We'll give you $1,000. We'll give you the bone bonus keyword. You'll put it in the app, and there you go. You can win $1,000. When we come back, we have Sporkle. And we'll find out who's in the lead and what's going on with all that deal and what we have to give away for the week. It's the Mike Calta Show. 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
1: It was just Alex Van Halen's birthday the other day.
0: Oh, I sent him a message.
1: I saw Sammy did. Sammy's trying to be friends with him.
0: Yeah.
1: You know, he's like, hey, listen, I love you. Let me know whenever you want to be friends again, whatever. And then Michael Anthony put out a picture of those guys when they were like 17, 18 right. years old or something, playing in some bowling alley or something, whatever. It was like, oh my God. Did anyone have any idea what they would become? You know?
0: No,
1: you're
0: no.
1: like, I saw them at the bowling alley.
0: That's like listening to Ricky Rackman talk about seeing Guns N' Roses yeah. every weekend, you know?
2: At the time, you have no idea
0: no
2: that
0: idea.
2: They're going to be anything.
0: Yeah. And Axl had that big, stupid hair.
2: Yeah.
0: The big hairspray hair. Speaking of big stupid heads, I put on my earrings this weekend.
1: Oh.
0: Because I was going out fancy.
3: Yeah.
0: And I got my left ear pierced when I was in eighth grade.
1: Mm.
0: That was when I was 13 years old, 14 years old, and have worn my earring on and off ever since. Got my right ear pierced sometime in my 20s when that started becoming a thing. And this weekend, put my right earring in with no problem. Amanda had to pop a hole through my ear.
1: Ooh,
0: get
1: yeah.
0: it in my left
1: Ugh.
0: Ear. The one that I've had since eighth grade.
1: Yeah, it happens.
3: Up.
1: They
3: close
0: oh
3: up.
0: My God, it hurt so bad. And then just the noise, that pop of the skin oh. in my ear.
1: Yeah.
0: You know, like I could hear it in my ear.
1: Does it hurt at all now or no?
0: Is it's a little
1: it,
0: sore.
1: Yeah.
0: It's a little sore. And now I have them in because I'm afraid to take them out because I think I'm going to go through that again. Mm. So now I'm wearing earrings like a big... transvestite that forgot to take everything off.
1: You got earrings, I got long hair. What
0: yeah.
1: are we doing?
0: What is this show doing? What's happening? Carmen, what do we have to give away to the people this morning?
3: Okay, so we have tickets for Triumph.
0: Still, that hasn't happened yet.
3: No, May 24th.
0: All right, let's go.
3: Yep. Triumph. Dave Matthews Band.
0: Okay.
3: Which is May 26th.
0: All right.
3: Kid Rock.
0: Okay.
3: Which is May 30th.
0: Kid Rock called one of the biggest racists they've ever seen in their life last night on the roast.
3: Hank Williams Jr.
0: Also, I would assume a racist, but I don't really know.
3: And Chris Stapleton.
0: All right. We got your tickets. Let's do it right now with a little bit of Sporkle. Here we go. Chris Stapleton playing the stadium, not suffering blue dot disease.
1: No.
0: No, he's killing it.
1: Yeah.
0: But Post Malone and Jelly Roll.
1: A lot of other artists. I'm going to take some time off from touring. Oh, really? Because you put your tickets on sale and they didn't sell very well.
0: Yeah.
1: Was it Meghan Trainor, another one that was like...
3: Yep.
1: Yeah.
3: Like canceled her whole tour or something after. Like,
1: because she wanted to focus on her kid or something.
3: Yeah.
1: Sure you do.
2: I know one that did not have a blue dot syndrome is Olivia Rodrigo.
0: Oh, I could see Olivia Rodrigo in a second.
2: Because I tried to get those tickets for my daughters and they two shows in Orlando sold out in about
0: in Orlando.
2: 30 seconds. Yeah.
0: I would go to that. I love her.
2: Yeah. Good luck.
1: One that you may want to go to, you'll probably not care about, but Clutch is going to be at the Ritz in Ybor.
2: Oh,
1: yeah.
2: Really?
1: Yeah, it's a good show. Clutch is great live.
2: Yeah, yeah.
1: And that's a good venue for them. That'll be nice.
2: Very good.
0: I'd rather see Olivia Rodrigo.
1: Have you ever even actually listened to Clutch?
0: Yes, but I don't care for it.
1: No?
2: No.
0: It's not that, don't get me wrong. If you put it on, I wouldn't be like, what is this? I'd be like, it's fine.
1: But like you like rock.
0: Yeah,
1: it's good rock.
0: It is good.
1: Yeah.
0: Same thing with like Five Finger Death Punch is a good band, but I'm not driving around listening to it, but I'll drive around listening to Olivia Rodrigo.
1: I'll tell you, Five Finger Death Punch, their downfall is their singer to me. Their singer is very white piping jeans, sunglasses on the back of his neck.
2: Yeah.
1: Phrases that I don't agree with.
2: They've got like that Volbeat sound, the singer.
1: Volbeat's another one I know.
2: Which I don't like either. Yeah, it's just kind of very similar. But the vocals, anyways.
1: Yeah, the music. And that's a big thing, man. Every time I hear a song, I'm like, all right. And then the vocals come in and you either are yay or nay.
0: Yeah.
1: You're like, nope, not going to happen.
0: All right, where are we at? Who's got the lead and all that other stuff?
2: You won three in a row.
0: I did.
2: Yeah.
0: Make a rule?
3: Yes.
1: I don't know, maybe.
0: What was it?
1: Did you? No. Don't tell.
3: I can't tell you.
0: Why not?
2: I don't pay attention to this.
3: Because that's the rule. You have to remember your rule.
1: Figure it out.
0: I'm going to be honest with you. I do not remember my rule.
1: All right.
2: We believe you.
1: We'll see what happens.
3: Mm. Hopefully it clicks in.
0: All right. Carmen is the keeper of Sporkle. Pap is your judge and scorekeeper. Carmen, what are we playing today?
3: Okay, well, today's Monday.
0: Yeah.
3: So I figured we'd do some M vocabulary.
0: Oh, you picked that out all on your own.
3: Yes.
0: Good for you.
3: I connected the dots. figured it out.
0: All right.
3: All right. M vocabulary. Here we go. A periodical publication.
0: Magazine.
3: Mike. Having supernatural or mysterious powers.
2: Magic.
3: Geo. To make something appear larger than it is.
1: Magnify.
2: Oh.
3: Magnify. Galvin. Letters and packages.
0: Mail.
3: Mike. Sorry. Hold on. Froze. A long distance running race.
2: Oh.
3: Marathon. Geo.
0: You all right?
3: Yeah, I'm like choking. I drink all my water.
0: You want me to spit in your throat?
3: Ew. The science or practice of the diagnosis, treatment.
0: Medicine.
3: Mike. A small southern African mongoose that typically is highly social, feeds on insects, and lives in underground burrows.
0: Mole.
3: A small southern.
2: Muskrat.
3: What'd you say?
2: Muskrat.
0: She lured you in with it. What'd you say?
2: I don't know.
3: A small southern African mongoose that typically is highly social, feeds on insects, and lives in underground burrows.
2: Timon and Pumbaa. Lion King, right?
3: Meerkat.
2: Meerkat.
3: Close, but, you know. An instrument for converting sound waves into electrical variations, which may then be amplified.
2: Megaphone.
3: An instrument for converting sound waves.
1: Microphone.
3: Thank you.
2: Oh, Jesus. That's stupid.
3: Yell, can't believe
0: I was looking around the room trying to figure it out.
2: What? Wow.
0: I knew it was something and I couldn't figure it out.
3: To move from one region to another.
0: Migrate.
3: Mike. The number equivalent to 1,000 thousands.
1: Million.
3: Galvin. And Pap, we are halfway there.
2: Microphone.
4: Geo has 2 points on the board. Galvin has 3. And Michael is your leader with 4.
3: All right. We are doing M vocabulary. Your next one. A solid substance of natural occurrence, certain types of which are needed by the human body for good health.
0: Mucus.
3: A solid substance of natural occurrence, certain types of which are needed by the human body for good health.
2: Microbiotics. I bet we're going to feel stupid.
3: Mineral.
2: Nah.
3: Yes, no point.
0: Mucus.
3: A reflective surface.
0: Mirror.
3: Mike. A cloud of tiny water droplets suspended in the atmosphere at or near the Earth's surface.
2: Moisture. Damn it.
3: A cloud of tiny water droplets suspended into...

0: 100%.
1: Okay.
2: All right.
0: I don't know what to tell you. Listen to the tape.
1: Cut your hair.
0: Dress like Slater.
2: All right. M vocabulary. A small burrowing.
3: Mole.
4: Yes.
2: Mike Kelta. A current medium of exchange in the form of
0: money.
2: Coins. Galvin. A small rodent that typically has a
1: mouse.
2: Pointed. Geo.
3: Wiener.
2: No. A story or event recorded by a camera as a
3: movie.
2: Yes, Pap Pap.
1: That was Geo.
0: The make him up.
1: The make him up.
0: The make him up. 100%.
2: And Pap Pap, we're on the last three.
1: Dumb game.
5: Geo has 4 points on the board, and Michael and Galvin are both tied. They have six.
0: Oh, it could be 7-6 right now.
2: All right, M vocabulary, last three. Here we go. A small domed cake or quick bread made from batter
3: muffin.
2: Or dough. Mike?
3: Small domed cake, yeah.
2: Okay, last two. A large cup, typically...
3: Mug.
2: Mike? And your last one. The offspring of a male donkey.
3: Mule.
2: Mike.
0: No, that was me.
1: Well, 100%.
0: What? Who was it?
5: That was Galvin.
3: Yeah. Oh. Okay.
5: Your final score. Gio with 4 points on the board, Galvin with 7, and Michael is your triumphant champion today. He won with 8.
3: Thank you. Let me get a winner. Good morning. Who is this?
6: This is Joel.
3: Joel, you're the winner this morning. I'll put you on hold, and you'll have your choice of tickets, which include Dave Matthews Band, Chris Stapleton, and a bunch of other crap.
6: Awesome. Thank you.
3: All right, buddy. Hold on. He's on line three.
0: If you like Got crap,
3: it. You're going to love this.
1: I feel like Dave Matthews plays here once a month.
3: Yeah, or at least we talk about it for 6
2: right.
3: months.
2: We've just had the tickets, but it is coming up at the end of the month. So.
1: But there are so many of the shows now that we get the tickets so far in advance that we're talking about it for like 2 years, and then we're like, did they play here yet, or what's going on?
3: Except Chris Stapleton. We've been talking about that, and we still don't have the ticket yet.
1: Mm.
3: All right, I have the current rule.
1: Yeah.
3: You guys are going to have to talk about me and how victorious I am in Sporkle like little puppies.
1: That wasn't the rule.
3: That was the rule.
0: That was my rule. That was my rule. Nice try.
1: You don't get to make another rule.
3: Oh.
1: You have to remember your rule.
3: I can just pick any rule from the past.
0: No. That's not how it works. No. So
3: what happens?
0: 3, 2, 1, don't know the rule.
3: So what happens if I don't know the rule?
0: Then it's gone.
1: Not my problem.
3: The rule. Okay, but when do I get a rule back?
0: When you win 5.
1: Yeah.
3: Okay. Well, today was 4, so.
0: No, 5 in a row. Starting from 1.
3: That's
0: this
3: 4.
0: Is no, today's 1.
1: Be 1 of your next 5.
0: You got 3. You had a rule, you lost it because you can't remember it, so you got to win 5 in a row now to get a rule.
3: What was my rule?
0: I don't know.
3: I mean, you could tell me.
0: I don't know.
3: Do you remember?
0: If you said it, I would go yes. If you say another rule that's not it, I'll tell you no.
3: Pretty sure it was a puppy thing.
0: No, that was mine. Mine. That was definitely mine.
3: Carmen, 100%. Do you remember?
2: So, I do remember.
0: No.
2: I'm not going to tell you.
0: Well,
3: it's
0: so, are you admitting you lose
3: it? Yeah, I don't
0: you
3: know.
0: You can't
3: I don't
0: have
3: know.
0: It back. It doesn't start tomorrow where you get it, whatever. The only way to have a rule now is you have to win 5 in a row.
3: Okay.
0: You agree to that?
3: Yeah.
0: Okay. All right, Carmen, what was the rule?
2: They had to tell you how good you were at Sporkle in their best Captain Jack Sparrow.
0: That's what it was.
1: There you go.
2: Talk like a pirate.
0: That is correct.
3: Boy, yes. I forgot that one.
0: That was a one and done.
1: Yep.
3: Good. That was dumb.
0: Yes. Well, I got to be honest with you. I don't think either of you do it. I'd never think of a rule until we win.
3: Right.
2: Because you don't want to jinx yourself.
0: Right. And then you have like 20 seconds to think of a rule, and you're like, I don't know this.
3: Well, Jack Sparrow came up in the conversation of Sporkles. That's what made me think of it.
2: It was movies,
3: yeah.
1: I've never made a rule.
3: Never?
2: No.
3: Ever? In all the years?
1: No.
3: Oh, wow.
1: Maybe, but I don't think it ever got implemented.
3: Yeah, interesting. You have to win 3 in a row.
1: Yeah, I'm aware.
0: You have one locked and loaded in case you do?
1: Maybe.
0: You had a lot of time to think. You had more time to think about that than Dave Matthews.

0: Joe?
1: It sounds
2: yes,
1: fun.
2: Michael.
0: I thought you were officiating with Stellar today.
1: Always.
2: Well, thank you. I appreciate that, Michael. Yeah. I'm fair and impartial.
0: I feel like that, and today you took a point away from me. I'm not even mad because I wasn't really sure, so I have to go with what the judge says.
2: Well, if you talk to Gio, the game is rigged.
3: That's true.
0: All that I've heard.
3: I will tell you, you got that point.
0: I did?
3: Yeah.
0: And you didn't step in with integrity?
3: I said.
4: He's not the judge.
3: I'm not the judge.
0: No. All right. I couldn't tell because I was answering. So
3: right.
0: It all came in at the same time.
3: Yeah, I wasn't, and I heard. But, you know, hey, listen, it's difficult. Like, I'm amazed that Carmen can do it while giving the question.
4: Not here.
3: And do it. Yeah, I mean, that's insane.
0: Yeah.
3: And, Carmen, you are about a 99% rate. Yeah. You know, every once in a while.
5: Yeah. Again, I've been hosting Sporkle for, I can't even remember how long.
3: Yeah.
0: Put that on your resume.
5: Oh, Joe, 100%.
3: Joe, you're about 70%.
2: All right. Wrong.
3: 70% wrong.
2: I'll take it.
0: 70% with 75% with a little pushing.
3: Okay. Partly cloudy.
0: Yeah. Galvin, what do we have coming up in news?
3: Coming up in news today, back to school, boat problems, and drill, baby, drill.
0: All right. Galvin's got your news. We'll take a quick break. We come back. We'll dive right into that next. It's the Mike Calta Show. 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

0: 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It's 102.5 The Bone. 800-771-1025 are the phone numbers to reach us. Don't forget, coming up in an hour from now, we will give you a heads up. The Bone Bonus keyword. We'll give you that keyword. You put it in the app, and it could be worth $1,000. It'll happen at 8 o'clock, 10 o'clock, noon, 2 and 5 today. First one coming up at the end of the news. We'll help you out with that. On Friday, we had quite the show. We had Ricky Rackman from Headbangers Ball in the studio with us, with Craig Gass and Chris Kyle from Chris Kale from Five Finger Death Punch. And before that, we had Matthew Morrison and Skylar Astin, who were from Glee and Pitch Perfect. And those guys were great. I enjoyed speaking to them as much as I did with Ricky Rackman and those guys. Because we watched Glee, we did watch the show, we did know, and it was also just to get somebody a little bit out of our range into the studio and talk to them. Those guys are performing at the Sapphire Lounge. Good or bad?
1: Oh, great.
2: Great.
0: Mm-hmm. Unbelievable.
1: Yeah, they're pros.
0: I mean, they were, I mean, Carmen, they were giving it Broadway enthusiasm.
2: Right.
0: And, you know, and I talked to Matthew afterwards and I said, it's a tough gig. He goes, yeah, because, you know, people are talking and drinking and eating and doing other things and you're up there just doing your stuff. And he goes, but it is what it is. Like, he seemed to genuinely enjoy being here.
3: I wonder if they do that a lot.
0: I don't think they do.
3: I'm right.
0: I don't think they do. Because I asked them if they had done this together a lot and they said they never did it before. And they, Skylar went up first, did a song, then started another song, and then brought out Matthew. Matthew came in and finished the song with him. So anyway, I'm sitting like kind of to the right behind the stage, and Skylar gets up there, and he's singing, and he's turning around, and he's looking at the room, and he looks at me, and he kind of waves, and I give him a cool guy head nod, because I don't know if he's waving to me or not.
1: Yeah, there might be somebody behind you.
0: Hi! Yep. Hi! And then Matthew, when he gets on stage, after his second song, he's like, I'm going to come out there and see you folks. So he goes out and he's singing and walking around. So he walks around by me, recognizes me, comes over while he's singing, puts his hand on my shoulder and leans down so he could see what kind of shoes I'm wearing.
1: That's so funny. That's good.
0: In the middle of his song, he stopped to check my shoes.
3: I walked him out afterwards, they said they had fun.
0: Oh, good. Yeah. I talked to his tour manager too. She said they had a good time.
3: Yeah, so they said they enjoyed doing like an interview like this, because then they went to do TV
0: right
3: after that, which is very cookie cutter and just, you know, cheesy.
0: Seven
3: questions.
0: Seconds to answer questions.
3: Right. Yeah. They said this was fun to get things started.
0: Yeah, good. I'm glad that they. I enjoyed having them on the show.
2: Gio, did you have them sign anything?
3: No, I did not. I did not.
2: Did you want to?
3: Maybe.
0: I have to be honest with you. I mean, having the theater, having. Skylar signed a Pitch Perfect poster wouldn't have been a bad idea.
2: Right.
0: Think
2: no.
0: About that, you know?
3: Yeah.
0: Because those things are only, not that Pitch Perfect is like one of my favorite movies, but I did see it a couple of times. And I only really want movie posters of movies I like.
3: It's a very funny movie.
0: Oh, yeah.
3: Yeah, it's good.
0: Great. It's great. All right, ladies and gentlemen, it's time to check in with Galvin. He has today's news. Oh, did I get you? Throw you for a little loop there?
2: Yeah, no, it's just.
0: Push it harder. Push it harder.
2: Okay.
0: You can do it.
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0: What do we have in news today, Galvin? What's wrong?
1: Joe's not getting the thing. Yeah, it's because you have a Hotmail account, and it's very confusing. For some reason,
5: that's it.
1: Well, no, listen, my email does not send to your Hotmail, but I have...
0: That can't be right.
1: Well, no, I have a Hotmail address for him, but I don't know if it's wrong. Oh, that's what it is. I see what it is now. Because your Hotmail address doesn't pop up in my thing, so I have to type it every time, and I typed it wrong. I transposed two letters. So, let me see.
0: So it was your fault.
1: Yeah, it's really the computer's fault. I mean, you know, come on, learn the thing.
0: The computer is known to make mistakes.
1: No, but
3: Will you ever get rid of your Hotmail account,
5: no,
3: Joe?
5: It's my name. There's no reason I should change
1: everybody else's email. If I type C, Carmen's email pops up. If I type G, Gio's, it pops up. It's ready to go.
0: Mine pops up for Joe. If I type J-O, it comes
1: up for him. It used to, and now it doesn't anymore. Like, all
0: you
1: of a
0: think
1: sudden,
0: it's rejecting it because he has Hotmail?
1: I think all of a sudden it was like, bro, I'm not sending a Hotmail. I'm Gmail.
2: Well,
1: come
2: it
1: on.
2: It defaults to the company's email. Because you're sending it from the company email.
1: Yeah.
2: So that's why it defaults to Joe's company email, not his Hotmail.
0: I didn't even know Joe had a company.
1: I didn't know he had one either.
2: Everyone
1: I didn't know
2: one.
1: Joe worked for the company.
3: Yeah, I didn't think so either.
1: Today's top story, President Donald Trump rejected Iran's counterproposal to end the 10-week war in the Middle East. Yeah, calling it, quote, totally unacceptable, while Tehran vowed to never bow, prolonging a standoff that has choked the Strait of Hormuz and roiled global energy markets. Trump saying, quote, I have just read the response from Iran's so-called representatives. I don't like it. All caps, totally unacceptable. He posted on Truth Social on Sunday.
0: So what happens?
1: Well, goes on, continues on. Figure out, you know, both sides are happy.
0: I don't care what anybody says, and I know I get a lot of crap for this, but I care most about what affects me, and so does everybody else, but nobody ever actually says that. Now, I care about other people, too, but I care about what affects me most, and right now, I don't have to deal with gas prices. Not really.
1: Yeah, but it is affecting you, whether you realize it or not, because I have a story. In fact, I'll jump to this story real quick, because I thought this was pretty interesting. You think all this stuff...
0: Well, no, I think it's affecting me in the long run. I'm just saying, like, I'm not seeing it as frequently as everybody else is, because I'm not going to get $6 a gallon gas or whatever it is every day.
1: But could it affect you in making your wife upset? Which affects you, because then she's mad at you for something, whatever, because she's upset about this, because the shipping logjam in the Persian Gulf is also having unexpected impacts. In India right now, shops have been struggling to keep Diet Coke on their shelves due to a shortage of aluminum cans.
0: That would be a problem.
1: Right?
0: That would be a problem.
1: There's no Diet Coke.
0: There's no DC.
2: What about plastic?
1: Your wife's mad. Oh, it's plastic.
0: Not
1: That's not the same, Carmen.
2: I get it. Listen, I prefer fountain over everything.
0: Do you know my father will only drink regular Coke and only drink it out of a bottle?
1: Yeah. Bottle, glass bottle?
0: Glass bottle.
1: Yeah.
2: Oh, the Mexican Coke?
0: That's what he prefers, the Mexican Coke.
1: Yeah, with the real sugar.
2: They had it at a Costco, and I bought a case for Chad. He drank it in like 2 days.
1: I'm telling you right now, you have a plastic bottle of Diet Coke. It is nothing next to the crispy can. Yeah. You open. Oh, man, that's so good. And have you seen the tall boys they have now?
0: No.
1: They have Diet Coke tall boys.
0: No, I have not.
1: Yeah.
0: I did get my wife did get me a Devil Wears Prada 2 Diet Coke the other day.
1: Oh?
0: Yeah.
1: What, does it come in a shoe or something?
0: No, it's a long, narrow can.
1: Oh, okay. Yeah. I thought it was like
0: sexy.
1: Like the theater, you know, how they do the popcorn buckets and do the different stuff.
0: No, it's just a sexy, thin can.
3: Are you still going to see the movie, or are you just, you're over it now?
0: Hey, well, I mean, I don't think I'm going to the movie theater to see it now, because it'll be another day or two before it pops up online somewhere.
3: Right.
0: But I would like to see it.
3: It was good.
0: I wish that I could just order it at home.
3: Yeah. Maybe if the pandemic comes back, though, you'll have that option.
0: Come on, pandemic.
2: Because, again, it's not really, like, necessary to go to a theater to see it. You know what I mean? Because it's not like an action movie.
0: Right.
2: Like, it'd be cool to see it on a big...
3: THX and everything else.
2: Right. It'd be cool to see it on a big screen, but it's definitely not necessary for that style of movie.
0: When is the Ronda Rousey?
2: This Saturday.
1: Weekend. Yeah. Are you having a party?
0: Well, I was thinking about it.
2: It's too late.
0: Negative. No party.
1: Yeah.
0: Canceled.
1: You know how many parties you've said you're going to have?
3: Yeah.
2: And they never come.
3: NFL, briskets, come on over.
0: Nobody ever wants to come over for NFL games.
3: I came over the one time, and then you never invited me back.
0: I don't think I ever had anybody over.
1: Never invited.
3: It was
1: never
3: me,
1: invited.
3: You, and Joey, and we ate pigs in a blanket during the Bucks game, and that was it.
1: You want me to just show up during football season and be like, I'm here to watch a game?
3: I had a great time.
0: Mm-hmm. My problem is that my TV downstairs is adequate, so when you start watching it downstairs, like, I kind of have the big screen upstairs, but the downstairs is pretty big, so I'm like, we're good down here. You know what I mean?
3: Yeah.
0: I don't know. We'll see. We'll see how it goes. I don't want to overpromise and underdeliver. So we'll just leave it.
2: It's
0: we'll
2: over.
0: Just leave it out in limbo right now.
3: Not going to keep my Saturday free.
0: You know what? I'm going out. Forget about it.
1: Donald Trump, the Trump administration, launched the website moms.gov on Mother's Day in an effort to help provide resources to expecting women and their families.
0: Oh, that's nice.
1: Yeah, moms.gov.
0: And what does it do?
1: Go check it out. It's resources for expecting women and their families and stuff. So it'll help out with, I guess, diapers and food.
0: Carmen,
1: where to go. And
0: we checked it out yet?
2: Not yet, but, you know, 3 months.
0: Three months.
2: We got to get healthy. We got to get ready.
0: Nobody's ever done that.
1: 3 years.
2: Okay, fine. Well, sure. You think I came up with this on my own?
0: Look at my kids. They're perfect. They were born of the worst health.
2: To you.
0: What would you change about my children?
2: Nothing.
0: Okay. Therefore, they are perfect.
2: Yeah, but again, your wife had a very bad pregnancy both times. She was very sick and ill.
0: And you think that's because I was unhealthy?
2: It could have been because both of you guys were unhealthy.
0: She was very healthy.
1: Putting your unhealthy seed in her.
2: So well, then it is because you were unhealthy. Or it could have been.
0: I violated her.
1: Yeah. You infected her.
2: Yeah. And her
3: didn't you guys
2: body...
3: say you struggled a little bit at the beginning trying to...
0: We did.
2: Right.
0: Yeah. We did.
2: So again, they say if you put in time and effort in getting your body ready and eating the right foods and doing the right exercises... Right. Oh, I am sorry. I want to have a healthy, good pregnancy, and I don't want to be miserable and sick.
0: Oh, I almost said the meanest thing I've ever said in my life.
2: What?
0: No, I'm not going to say
3: it. About Carmen?
0: I don't mean it.
2: Go ahead.
0: No.
2: Say it.
0: It crosses lines.
2: Oh, does it? Oh, yes. Now you're scared?
3: Yes.
0: No, I'm not scared. I don't. I take it back. I take immediate. I was going to say it to make a joke, and then I said it. I was going to say, I hope that you go I hope you go all the way through 3 months.
2: What is wrong with you? I didn't even say anything.
0: Carmen, you have no idea what I was going to say.
3: Void of emotion.
2: Yeah, who even thinks that?
0: You don't even know what I was going to say.
2: You're an awful human.
0: What was I going to say?
2: I'm not going to put that in the universe.
0: What was I going to say? Give me an idea. I think you took it to the extreme.
2: Oh, you can't see me on
0: TV.
3: No.
2: Yeah. No, I'm not.
5: I can see you.
2: Yeah.
0: What's she doing, Joe?
5: Well,
2: do it, Joe.
0: She's making Crenshaw hands?
5: She's doing this.
0: Oh, no, that's not what I meant.
2: That's what you meant.
0: I swear to God, I'll tell you what I meant.
2: Okay, then say it.
0: That I wanted your baby to be born with like club feet.
2: No, that's not what you meant.
0: I swear to God.
1: He doesn't want your baby dead. He wants it to form.
0: Right.
2: Yeah.
0: I also stopped myself before I said it. I was going to say, I hope your baby's born with flippers.
2: Also awful.
0: Yeah.
3: I think he watered it down, Carmen. That's not what he was thinking.
0: I swear to God, I swear it over my kids.
3: The fact that you prefaced with, oh my God, is the worst thing I've ever said about Carmen.
0: I didn't even go that far. Yeah. I was not going that far.
3: You stop yourself, and then when you finally reveal it, it's like, eh. You said far worse just before earlier in the show.
2: Yeah. Listen,
0: I changed the words that I was going to use.
2: Yeah.
3: Damn.
0: I was going to use a word that The Rock used.
3: Mm.
0: Yeah. Mm. Anyway,
2: but again, it could help us conceive. It could help us. It could help my pregnancy. Again, it's not like a 100% thing.
0: Carmen.
2: But yes, getting healthy before you get pregnant is a good idea.
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1: Listen to me, and I'm not saying this like you, I'm just saying this in general. I've seen a lot of unhealthy people.
2: Yes.
1: Shooting out kids, no problem.
2: Yeah.
1: Like a lot.
2: Yeah.
1: You know what I mean?
2: 100%. But again, the risks of your pregnancy, the risks of the child coming out with complications, all those things increase the unhealthier you are as the mother carrying the child.
3: Slobs have kids too.
2: So why would I not take time to get healthy?
0: Look at Mama June.
1: Yeah.
2: Yeah. Yeah, and
1: kids
2: look
1: slid right out.
2: And look at her children.
3: You don't want a little honey boo boo kid?
2: No.
0: I don't think you have a choice.
1: Yeah.
2: No.
0: When I was trying to get Amanda pregnant before Joey, we couldn't do it because my sperm had crooked tails.
1: Mm-hmm.
0: And they were swimming in circles. That's the real thing.
2: Yeah. And again, that's something that Chad...
0: You know why, Carmen?
2: Why?
0: I was unhealthy.
2: Yeah.
0: I had a fever at the time, and they said a fever will kill or damage the sperm, and that's what happened.
1: No, yes.
2: And they say like hot tubs, Mountain Dew, smoking weed. There's a bunch of things that...
1: If you have a hot tub filled with Mountain Dew, it's actually really good. It's actually good.
2: That is not good.
3: Backflips in the pool.
0: Yep. He's shaking that baby up.
2: Yeah. But again, like I said, it's not going to guarantee that I have an easy pregnancy.
0: Oh, I hope your baby has flippers.
2: But stop. But again,
0: I love that little seal baby.
2: Why would you not get healthy for your sake and your child's sake? That's just common sense to me.
0: Yeah, but you keep saying like 3 months, 3 months. It's been like 2 years now.
2: No, it has not. We just started talking about this 6 months ago when we got engaged.
0: Yeah, feels like a long time.
2: So let's stop talking about it and stop asking me about it.
0: Whoa.
2: How about that?
0: Wow,
2: I don't
0: like it.
2: If you guys don't want to talk about it, then don't talk about it.
0: No, I'm just saying it seems like a lot of time has gone on. We like talking about it.
2: Listen, Chad and I got engaged in September.
0: All right.
2: That's when we started talking about it.
1: Right. What will happen first? You get healthy or we see Dave Matthews Band?
0: I saw Orlando this weekend.
1: Yeah.
0: And he loved the tracksuits at your wedding.
2: Oh, yeah?
0: Yeah.
2: Awesome.
0: Yeah, I said that was a greatest trend that's been never been started.
2: Yeah. Listen, I loved it. I think all you guys loved it, like all the guests and stuff. Everyone was comfortable.
0: Everyone except David.
2: Yeah. Well, he wanted to look nice, obviously.
0: I know, but he didn't. I don't think he appreciated the tracksuits.
2: Oh, no, he loved it. Yeah, he laughed when I told him. He was like, all right. He's like, if that's your thing. I'm like, yeah. He's like, okay, cool.
0: I feel like when I went up to talk to him, he didn't take me seriously because I was wearing a tracksuit.
1: No. I don't think that's why.
0: No, that's not why.
2: That's not why. Maybe. Probably because of what you just said to
0: me. His grandchildren had flippers?
2: Yeah.
1: Oh.
2: Yeah. Yeah.
0: You realize if that happens, I'm going to feel awful.
2: Yeah, you should. And then you're going to have to pay for all their medical expenses.
1: You spoke it into existence.
0: Yeah. Deal.
1: Well, you know, at least let them swim in your pool.
0: Yeah, anytime. Backflips, front flips, whatever they want.
1: Yes, you can go in the pool.
0: I will throw that baby a little sardine, an oyster, something.
2: You're a jerk.
1: That'll be nice.
2: Void of
0: emotion. I had baby time this weekend.
1: With
0: my nephew, Wesley. I got to play with him.
1: Oh, yeah?
0: And he slept on me like I was a king-size bed.
3: This is the one you weren't allowed to touch initially?
0: Yeah.
1: No, you know, pictures, please.
0: Kiss its head the whole thing. Yeah. And that baby is... Babies are heat generators, man. They picked that baby up off me, and I just a big wet spot on my shoulder.
3: Oh, yeah.
0: Yeah. That baby just sweats its way through sleep. It was great, though. I love a little baby.
1: Carmen, you were talking about the hantavirus. The situation is serious and tragic.
0: Pandemic.
1: Health officials still report there's low to extremely low risk to everyday Americans, even though they took them off the ship and put them on regular commercial flights. Sarah Palin, we haven't heard from her for a while. She's smart, right? She says that if health officials do issue guidelines in the future to keep you and your neighbors safe, she says, quote, do not comply.
0: Oh,
1: no. This good. Time, just don't.
0: Oh, no.
3: They want you to get sick.
0: I mean, if it's what we learned the last time, they really didn't do anything. The things that they told us to do.
1: Yeah, right. Spraying stuff down with Lysol and wearing the mask.
0: Not politically or not. I mean, I always think that spraying the stuff down and Lysol is always going to help fight some germs. But, you know, wearing the mask didn't seem to help. And that's not political at all. It's just the things we went through and worked and didn't work.
1: Yeah.
0: I don't think, you know, walking down the aisle at Publix one way and not the other way. I mean, all that stuff was stupid. But everybody was trying so hard to try and control this thing. We didn't learn much.
1: But then they would go, you can't go out to dinner or do anything. And then the governor of California is like, well, I mean, I can go out.
0: Yeah, right.
1: It's outside. Yeah, no big deal.
3: They did, when COVID first started, they did say that there was threat to the public was very low, not to worry about it.
1: Yeah.
3: Yep. The exact same thing they're saying right now.
0: But it was very low to the public, you know?
3: I mean, they definitely downplayed it.
0: Yeah.
3: From the start.
2: In the beginning.
0: Did you see the Trump video? They showed him, they asked him at a presser when he was coming off of the helicopter, and he said, well, you know, we had the hantavirus, and he said, oh, we have it under the control. We have control over it. And then they showed flashback of coronavirus. He's like, yeah, I think we have it under control. Yeah. We're all good.
3: There's a bunch of those memes going around.
0: Listen, I'm boarding up the windows and I'm just going to stay here and just be so happy. Mm-hmm.
2: Well, the big thing is like they put people on the commercial flights, and now there's cases that have popped up in 7 states already.
0: Oh,
2: you know what I mean? And it's just like, it does feel very... I don't want to say nostalgic, but it does feel, you know.
0: You're remembering.
2: Yeah, it's a little PTSD with the COVID. So, like I said, I don't think we're going to go into a pandemic, but my algorithm literally is. One is no pandemic. The next is we're definitely going into a pandemic. So, again, I bought an extra case of toilet paper. Nothing crazy, but, you know, just
0: what do you What do you think avoid. Is the number one thing to prepare?
2: So the one thing that we also did buy, which we were going to anyway, but we were going to wait, but we got it instead of waiting, or was we got like a squat rack. So like gym equipment.
0: Yeah. Because, I remember gym equipment. Nobody had it.
2: Because they closed down the gyms, one, and then two, all the equipment, the prices skyrocketed because everyone was buying it. You know what I mean?
0: Yeah.
2: So we did buy our gym equipment, but we were going to do that anyway in like a month or two, you know? So now we bought it just in case. That way we weren't going to be paying double what the price was now. Got you know it. What I mean?
0: Yeah.
3: Both my daughters were freaking out saying their senior years were going to be ruined.
1: My son had to do his graduation in the parking lot.
3: Drive
1: through graduation.
3: Yeah.
0: But yeah, that's what Joey had to do when he graduated eighth grade. But the good thing is that it's going into summer now. So if they could just have the pandemic for the summer, that's all we need.
3: Right, right. Yeah.
1: Carmen, if there is a pandemic, what do you do? Just release your flipper kids into the stream? Or?
3: No pandemic, baby.
0: Oh, man. I'm going to feel so bad if those kids have flippers.
2: You should.
0: Why would you even say that?
3: He spoke into existence.
2: I know. Now we're putting it off even longer.
0: Good. You should.
2: I need more time to get healthy.
0: I'm sorry.
2: Yeah.
1: The Stanley Cup playoff bracket.
0: You know
1: what
0: you should name that kid if it's a girl?
2: No.
0: Lucille.
1: The Stanley Cup playoffs bracket is narrowed down to 7 teams now. Tonight, you've got the Avalanche taking on the Wild.
0: That's what sucks about the NHL. Every team makes a playoff.
1: Yeah. Well, not anymore. There's only 7 left, whatever. This is game 4 tonight. The Avalanche lead that series 2-1, right? Is that right? Yeah. And then you have the Golden Knights and the Ducks. That is game 5 will be happening tomorrow night. That series is tied 2-2. You have the Sabres and the Canadiens. That series, the Canadiens lead 2-1. And then the Hurricanes are already in the Eastern Conference Finals. They beat the Flyers. They swept that series 4-0.
0: I saw our goalie, Andrei Vasilevskiy. He was at the Sapphire Lounge on Saturday night.
1: Oh, yeah?
0: Yeah. Did not bother him. Did not talk
1: to
0: him.
1: No.
0: He just seemed like he was enjoying the night.
3: It's good.
0: Yeah.
3: Yeah, once the Lightning are out, I kind of just stop caring.
0: That's the thing. I mean, every once in a while there'll be a team. Like, I'll probably watch the actual Stanley Cup playoff.
3: Yeah, when it gets to, like, game 4 of the finals, game 5, then I'll probably jump back in at that point.
0: You like to pay attention to it, but I don't really have another team, you know?
1: No. Then in the NBA playoffs, you have the Thunder and the Lakers. They're playing tonight. Thunder are looking to put that away. They lead that series 3-0.
0: What did the Knicks do last night?
1: The Knicks won, and they're in the finals, Eastern Conference Finals, rather, for congratulations, Mike Olivero. Yeah, they swept the 76ers. You've got the Timberwolves and the Spurs, which are tied 2-2, and I think Wemby may be out because of fighting, so he may be out for game 5, which is crazy. And then you have the Pistons and the Cavaliers, where Detroit leads that 2-1. So I think it's going to be the Knicks and the Thunder again, just like last year.
0: Yep.
1: I think
4: the Thunder will probably win again.
3: The W is also back this weekend.
1: Yeah.
0: I saw Caitlin Clark walk out with Morgan Wallen over the weekend.
3: Yeah, a lot of people are pissed off, I guess.
2: Why?
3: Because Morgan Wallen is racist and he's a horrible person. Yeah. And how she dare you?
1: She like plays basketball with black people.
3: Right. So, yeah. But it seems like when like Peyton Manning or any other these guys walk out with him, nobody's got a problem. Yeah.
0: Dumb.
3: She's getting a lot of backlash, I guess.
0: Morgan Wallen didn't say anything that was racist. He used a word that he doesn't have. He used the word that he isn't supposed to use. But he didn't say it in a racist way.
3: Yeah.
0: I mean, let's be honest. If he was out there calling black people the N-word, that's racist. Then you go, he can't be associated with that guy. But the guy was just using the word, what?
1: I feel you defending it is just crazy.
0: No, it's not crazy. So much that I'm defending it. It's there's a difference between, in modern day, the way people use that term. You know, was it a bad case of judgment? Yes. Is he using a word that he shouldn't be able to use? Yes. Was he using it to be racist? No. And I don't even like Morgan Wallen. I couldn't care less about him or his music. I just genuinely feel that way.
3: Yeah.
0: And I think most black people feel that way.
2: But it's almost like if he was rapping a song and he said it. Like that was, it's kind of in that same realm. You know what I mean? Like, it wasn't like he was calling
0: a black
2: person.
0: If he said he didn't want one to date his daughter, that would be racist.
1: They already don't like Caitlin Clark because she's white and she's playing basketball and she does well at it. Every black player is out for her. They are all knocking her down and doing all that stuff. So if you can latch on to, you walked out with a guy that said the N-word, guess what? You're racist too now. And that's what they're doing.
0: I just want to know what AZ Fudd said.
1: AZ Fudd didn't say anything.
0: I just wanted to say AZ Fudd.
3: They're also she was being criticized because she had a chance to make the game winning or the game tying 3 at the like the night the concert happened, she missed the game tying three as because time expired. And then she was at the concert like an hour later. So a lot of people are like, "Oh, you couldn't you couldn't make the three, but you got time to go play at the concert. Have a good time."
1: I'm on those people's side.
3: Yeah.
1: Concentrate on basketball.
3: She had a wide open look too, and didn't.
0: And you think she didn't make the three because she had to go meet Morgan Wallen?
3: Probably.
1: Yeah.
3: Oh, hey, listen,
1: she was thinking about what hat she was gonna wear.
3: We're paying you a lot of money.
0: She didn't even wear a hat.
3: How about more time about making that shot as opposed to, you know, dancing with Morgan Wallen?
0: Wow. She didn't even dance. She just walked out with him.
3: Yeah.
0: Just walked out.
3: I reposted that video on social media, and I got a bunch of people like, "Oh, she's garbage. She walked with that scumbag Morgan Wallen."
2: What?
3: Yeah.
2: People have too much time on their hands.
0: You can't win with anybody.
3: I didn't realize he was so polarizing.
1: Well, hopefully he does okay with his concerts, though, because it seems like he's...
3: Yeah, I think he only had two sold-out shows. Yeah. So probably struggling.
0: Who walks out with him this Friday in Gainesville?
3: Titus.
0: No, it had to be. Titus is not big enough for that.
3: In Gainesville?
0: Yeah.
3: 100%.
0: Titus?
2: Yes.
0: Oh, that is a mediocre player. The mediocre college.
3: It's Titus or Tim Tebow.
0: Tim Tebow. Well, in all seriousness, I know nothing about college football, and I love Titus. Is Titus that big in Gainesville, or just because? But I mean, like, if he wasn't a wrestler, would he be that big, like, as a football player? Or no, I'm not knocking him like I usually do. I'm asking the question.
1: I mean, that helps that he was in WWE.
0: No, I know, but I'm saying, like, was he that big of a football player?
3: I think he's pretty well known in the Florida Gator community.
0: That'd be pretty cool.
3: Yeah, and I think his son's currently on the team.
0: Oh,
3: or was currently on the team.
0: Will he do it with Morgan Wallen?
1: Right, that's the question.
3: I don't know. Probably Tim Tebow would be my guess, though.
0: Yeah, but does Tebow live here? Is he over there?
3: I think he lives in Jacksonville.
0: Oh, okay.
3: Or he's from Jacksonville.
0: Easy. All right.
1: Why don't you live in Jacksonville?
0: My wife is going to that concert.
1: Oh,
3: JoJo out.
0: JoJo out. My wife is going to the concert.
2: That way the other kid can go?
0: No. Oh. No. The other kid couldn't go because of some other party that they have, a graduation party or something. But no, my wife and Juliana and one of her friends are going, and that's that. Nice. And that means I got a Friday open, ladies, if you're interested. Just kidding. Mm. But I got something if you guys want to do something.
1: Or guys, go back to the Sapphire Club, baby.
0: Yeah. Oh, yeah. We're talking.
1: A song and dance.
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1: This is another thing to worry about. Mike, you don't have to worry about it.
0: Good.
1: But we do. Gas thieves are drilling into vehicles' tanks now. So not just siphoning, now they're actually drilling into the tanks.
0: Doesn't that seem a little dangerous?
1: Well, leaving some drivers with repair bills far higher than the value of the stolen gas. Here's a couple victims and mechanics talking about people drilling into cars.
0: Would you even know where to do that?
1: Stealing, yeah, I wouldn't, no.
2: No.
1: I have no idea. Take a listen.
30: You stole 5 gallons of gas times 5, that's $25. But in reality, that cost me $2,500. This neighbor here and these neighbors here were thinking about getting cameras now. You know, that's an added cost.
31: On the smaller stuff, it's upwards of $1,500 just for the tank. And labor alone is not cheap either. Keep following the manufacturer recommended specifications for what they can put in for fuel and keep just driving, stay away from high crime areas. That's really about the best you can do.
0: I don't know how everybody should have a Ring doorbell camera. I don't know how anybody does not have one. I have 3 of them, and they are the best things. I mean, if anything, just save you the headache of when something goes off in the middle of the night, being able to immediately know what's near your cars. Most of the time that mine go off, it's a raccoon or a deer or something like that, but at least get to know, you know?
1: Yeah, yeah.
0: I don't know what people are, they're $69.
1: Or also don't have scumbags drilling into gas tanks.
0: That also can be a problem.
1: That's another thing.
0: Jeff, good morning. You're on the Mike Caldas Show. What's up, Jeff?
32: Hey, good morning, guys. Great show, as always.
0: Thank you.
3: I was going to ask you, did you talk about how they said the hantavirus was contracted by the people on board the cruise?
0: Well,
3: because
0: I don't know.
3: If anyone believes, they said that people that paid $20,000 to $30,000 each to go on that cruise got the virus when they went to a landfill to take pictures during bird watching.
0: Yeah, I would never.
3: I don't know anyone spending $30,000 going to a landfill.
0: Well, that's where all the birds are. I don't think that. I think that we all know that, you know, whatever was put on board on that ship was probably tainted, and that's how it got passed around. I think that everybody's trying to deflect and get the blame off of them. And the more stories you put out there, the harder it becomes to tie down where exactly they got it from. But I think we all know the truth. I mean, it also seems to all be originating from these, not just the hantavirus, but all these diseases. Once you get on that cruise and you're locked in, I mean, remember how bad it was with coronavirus before it actually came to land?
3: The CDC did a study a few years ago and said the best place to start a virus if you wanted to create a global pandemic was on a cruise ship. Because everybody on the ship then goes to their ports and then
0: spread it out
3: around the world.
0: Super spreaders. Well, it's happening. Thank you, Jeff.
1: You know what's so funny is I brought up the landfill and birds and stuff. So I remember last week whenever I said yellow-belly sapsucker, and I said that's always just been my go-to bird. Some guy was saying about it on Instagram, and I go, I don't know where I got it.
0: I know where you got it.
1: Where?
0: From, well, at least I know where I got it from.
1: Where?
0: The Tonight Show.
1: It may have been.
0: The Tonight Show, and they used to do bird calls. And remember, the people would come on, they'd be like...
1: Totally could have been. Yeah. But it's one of those things that's in my brain since I was a kid, and that's always my go-to bird. So I said it last week on air. Did not know I was going to have the chance to say it two times in 1 week. I was running the other day, and I was coming out of the trail area and onto the road, and a lady's driving, and she slows down, and she goes... Do you know where the boardwalk is here? And I go, I don't think there's a boardwalk in this park. I go, there's like a wooden bridge that goes over. I go, but I don't know. I go, over at this other park, there's some boardwalk area. And she goes, no. She goes, I'm looking for a swallowed-tailed kite. And I go, bird? And she goes, yeah. And I go, oh, I didn't see any. I saw a beautiful yellow-belly sapsucker. She looked at me, and I go, I don't know.
0: Swallowtailed kite?
1: Yes.
0: Is she on a scavenger hunt?
1: I don't know. I mean, she said she's part of a thing, and they said that there was one out here.
0: Oh.
1: That there was a, so she got in her car and drove to see a bird.
0: Listen, I saw a robin the other day, and I went, oh, look, a robin.
1: Yeah.
0: That's my bird watching.
1: Sure.
0: Oh, look.
1: Yeah. Oh, robin.
0: Okay.
1: Gio, this may be some good news for you. A new study says not all worrying is bad.
0: Oh.
1: Researchers found a certain type of anxiety was linked with a 35% lower risk of death over 15 years. So some worrying, they say, is okay, just as long as you don't spiral into emotional chaos.
2: Gio. Oh. You worry too much.
1: He does the bad worrying.
2: Yeah, he does the bad one.
4: I'm worried that I'm not worrying enough now.
0: Carmen, I'm sorry I said that. I hope your baby has flippers.
2: That's okay.
1: Too late?
2: Yeah, too late. You already said it and put it out there.
0: I know, but I'm taking it back.
2: No, I'm not having a child anymore.
1: No takesies, backsies.
4: He's not sorry.
0: Oh, I am sorry. I just said it.
1: You're sorry you said it out loud.
4: Yeah.
0: I didn't say what I wanted to say, so.
2: So again, it wasn't the flipper comment that you were saying.
0: It was not it was as bad as what you were saying.
4: No, don't say that.
0: It's just a different word.
2: Don't
4: say that.
2: Listen, it's whatever. I can't
0: Carmen,
2: have a baby
0: I hope
2: now.
0: Your baby has healthy feet.
2: I hope my baby is very healthy.
0: Yes. Probably will be with all the time you're putting into your health.
2: Yeah.
0: See, I'm hopping on board.
2: Thank you.
0: No problem.
2: Please keep it that way.
0: Yes.
2: Don't change.
0: I will not change.
2: Don't jump ship.
0: Don't go changing.
2: Yeah, you got to
0: try and please me.
2: You got to keep this, you know, keep this.
4: Little grumpy gringo Capriati baby.
0: Oh, name that baby Capriati.
2: I was thinking about getting grumpy gringo this morning.
4: Yeah, you were.
1: It's going to come out and wearing Taco Bell wrappers.
2: Grumpy gringo is no Taco Bell. Okay.
1: So what is?
2: Taco Bell.
1: Exactly.
2: Yeah, yeah. I'm not eating Taco Bell.
0: Oh, it's not healthy.
2: I'm making my own tacos at home.
0: I saw a commercial. I don't know if it was for Panera, maybe, where Panera is now putting a salad on bread.
4: I've had that.
0: You've had it?
4: I've had that.
2: It's just a sandwich.
0: But no, it's a meatless sandwich.
4: Well, yeah, they take their salad and they stuff it in the bread. So it's basically that.
0: And is that good?
4: No, it wasn't that great.
0: It doesn't sound like
4: it. But I don't really like Panera.
0: Oh, I love Panera.
4: My daughter's like Panera, and they always want to go there. I'm like, oh, geez.
1: Panera's good. I like
0: Panera. Panera's a new Starbucks with kids.
1: Panera is also very consistent. I don't think I've ever had a bad meal. They're always very much the same. You know what I mean? It's not like this time, oh, you got way more meat or this, whatever. Their soups are great.
0: Yeah.
1: Little pricey.
2: But Chad was Googling like places like to go out to eat, like which were the better versus the lower end ones. Panera, one of the worst places.
0: Really?
2: And the ratings, yeah. Because like the only thing that's fresh there is all the bread and the pastries that they make. All the food that that you get, it all is frozen. And comes out of packages.
0: I don't care.
2: I know.
0: I'm just saying. I normally don't care.
1: I tried a new restaurant this weekend, Boda, which is right down Dale Mabry, right next to Mons Venus, who our buddy Andreas, who owns Riveters, has that as well.
0: Did you go to Mons Venus?
1: No, we did not. But listen to this. Speaking of Taco Bell, the restaurant that he has is an old Taco Bell.
0: Yeah, I know. We almost bought it.
1: It's an old Taco Bell, and he said they had a drop ceiling, and he goes, and I took it off, and look, and the ceiling was wood, and it was like vaulted and stuff. He goes, I didn't even pay. He goes, that's how it was. And I go, oh, that's great. My wife got super excited because he said it was old Taco Bell. She loves Taco Bell. He goes, the bell's still up there. The actual bell. Remember they used to have the... Yeah. And my wife was like, is he going to... keep the bell? Can we have the bell? Like, what are we doing with the bell?
4: I think for years it was a pizza place, wasn't it?
1: Yeah, it was.
0: Frankie from Cafe Chibo and I looked into buying that building when it went down after Taco Bell to turn it to Frankie when I turned it into a pizza place.
4: Yeah.
0: He was like, bro, there's nothing over there. We could serve pizza till 4 o'clock in the morning. And I was like, that'd be a great idea.
1: Yeah.
0: And then when Riveters opened, I was like, well, thank God we didn't do that. Mm.
1: Yeah, it was Joe's Pizza or something, I think.
0: Well,
1: I think
0: it was Joe Redner.
1: Yeah.
4: Which is brilliant.
0: Yeah.
4: Buy the place next door and let's sell pizza.
0: Yeah, and then tell the girl, tell the guys, wouldn't it be great to have pizza after a lap dance?
1: Although, tell the girls, don't get fat eating all the pizza. You're not going
2: to
1: be able to
2: the
1: dance.
2: The girls aren't allowed to eat the pizza.
1: Right,
2: customers.
1: They just sell, yeah.
2: Yeah.
0: I lived here since 1989. I've been to Mons Venus one time. Never got a lap dance.
4: Mm. Really? Only one time?
0: One time, and it was for a bachelor party.
4: Wow.
0: I think it was Moose's bachelor party. Yeah, I'm a 2001 guy. Yeah.
1: I don't know if I've ever been in there.
0: Mons?
1: Yeah.
0: Yeah, you're not missing much. It's a small room.
4: It's about the size of this room right here.
0: Yeah. It's very small.
4: I'm not even exaggerating.
0: Yeah. It's very small, and there's a lot of weird stuff going on in the corners.
4: Sure.
0: Nothing, you know, I'm just saying, it's just, you don't want to see a guy having ecstasy 3 feet away from you.
4: Yeah.
0: You know?
1: You don't.
0: Easy haircut.
1: A hospital in Canada is suspending surgeries due to what type of problem? They're like, hey, we can't do surgeries right now because what?
0: There's a shortage of something.
1: Shortage. Medical supplies. Something. Yeah. Surgeons. No surgeons there. That would all make sense.
4: They've got no room in the hospital.
1: No room in the hospital. We're all full. Yeah. Too many people here. They're suspending surgeries due to an ant problem.
0: Oh.
1: Yeah, they say they'll resume once they deal with all the ants.
2: That's fine. Yeah, I don't want to have an ant surgery, and then you're just filled with ants.
1: Right, and then you're not going to become Ant-Man. You're just going to die.
2: Yeah.
1: That's not how it goes.
0: I used to have friends who had an ant problem, and the ants were those little black ones, not like the big carpenter ants, and there was a trail, and they went in the house, up and over the doorway, and down to the other side and then out the front.
1: Mm.
0: And they just used to live like that.
1: Yeah.
0: And I'd go, and they're like, yeah, we called the exterminator, and it's just these little black ants. They don't do anything, and they're just traveling from one place to the other. I go, but if you stand here and you look over there, it looks like decoration on your wall. And then when you get closer, you realize it's moving and that they're ants. And
1: yeah.
0: Like, yeah, it doesn't bother anything. And the father used to joke, he used to go, it's protein. I'm like, it's in your kitchen. And he used to go, it's a lot of protein. It falls in the food. And I'm like, there's living creatures in your house.
1: I forget what
0: they weren't unclean people. They were just, it was just a weird situation.
1: I forget what the commercial was for, but do you remember the commercial where we have an ant problem and then their ant is in the refrigerator?
0: Yeah.
1: Expired.
0: Yeah.
1: Expired. Yeah. I forget what it was for, but that was pretty funny. Speaking of bugs, ants, and stuff, each year Orkin ranks the top 50 cities for mosquitoes by looking at how many people had to use exterminators and treatments over the past 12 months. What city do you think has the most mosquitoes in the United States?
0: Louisiana, somewhere in the New Orleans.
1: New Orleans?
0: Somewhere in the swamps. I can't think of another...
4: That's a good guess.
1: New Orleans? Another... Not in the top 10.
0: All right. Someplace really? Else in Louisiana?
1: Louisiana? No.
0: Oh.
5: Mississippi?
1: Mississippi? No.
0: Florida?
1: Florida, you would think.
0: Yeah.
1: No.
4: Mosquitoes.
1: Yeah, mosquitoes.
0: All right, somewhere in the woods, Nebraska.
1: You would think.
2: Minnesota.
1: No.
4: That's got to be somewhere with a lot of water because that's where they breed in the water, right?
1: Not Michigan.
5: New York.
1: New York comes in number three.
2: Texas.
1: No. Number one, most mosquitoes, Los Angeles.
0: Really?
1: Yeah, isn't that weird? Number two, for the sixth year in a row, Chicago. Or I'm sorry, sixth year in a row, number one, Los Angeles. Right. So it's always Los Angeles. Number two is Chicago. Number three is New York. Then Detroit.
0: Like all the big cities.
4: Yeah.
1: You said Michigan, Carmen. Sorry, Detroit is in there. Atlanta, Washington, D.C., Houston, Dallas, Cleveland. I would 100% thought Louisiana or Florida.
0: Somewhere swampy.
1: Yeah.
2: Yeah. With lots of water.
1: Yeah. No?
0: Well,
1: Los Angeles.
0: Good luck, L.A. You got something else to worry about.
4: What was the mosquito virus that was... Everybody's freaking out.
1: Zika.
4: About Zika virus.
1: Yeah. Oh, yeah. Remember John Brennan was worried.
4: Your baby, a little baby, tiny little baby head.
0: Yeah. Yeah. Don't bring that up again. Now Carmen thinks I'm talking about her.
2: I'm not having a baby anymore.
4: Little Zika baby.
0: Good. Thank God.
1: Congratulations, mosquitoes in Los Angeles. Spencer Pratt's going to be your mayor.
2: Oh, listen. Have you seen his ads?
1: No, I haven't.
2: His ads are fantastic.

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11: I do not have a picture for this, unfortunately, because it doesn't give the name or anything. Maybe some of our cyber sleuths out there can find it and stuff. A 28-year-old woman was caught impersonating a 16-year-old student in New York City high school. It took 2 weeks

0: until educators became suspicious. She has been charged with criminal impersonation and trespassing.
1: Wonder what?
0: 28 years old, passing as a 16-year-old.
1: Doing what, though? Like, I wonder
0: Went to high school.
1: I know, but for what?
0: To be weird.
2: like the Cameron Crowe type thing. She poses as a student. Maybe she's collecting information.
1: Yeah,
2: trying but to I mean, do something on social media or something.
1: I mean, if you, yeah, maybe trying to do something on social media, because if you, like Cameron Crowe, got to get permission, you know?
0: Yeah.
1: Going in there.
0: Maybe she's pulling a 21 Jump Street.
1: The two greatest stories that I've ever heard, and I've told them before, and they've been told before, both have to do with the same person who used to work at this radio station, Manson, Mike Waters. Went back to high school after high school because he wanted to play football. And he went back to high school and actually enrolled in the high school and went to classes so that he could play on the football team.
0: Jeez.
1: I mean, isn't that amazing? The second story about him is that he was in a hair band where he was the lead singer and he wore a wig and nobody else in the band knew he was wearing a wig. And he'd go on the road with them and he'd have to hide in the bathroom.
3: Hide it the whole time.
1: Oh, man. And nobody knew.
3: It's a lot. Imagine if we found out Joe had a wig.
1: Oh, we didn't know this whole time.
3: It'd be the greatest.
0: You know who had a wig and was deathly afraid that people were going to find out?
1: Agassi?
0: Andre Agassi.
3: Oh, really? Oh.
0: Agassi had a wig. He said every time he played, you're playing tennis and you're the focal point and you're hitting the ball and running around and doing everything. He said he was so worried that it was going to fly off.
1: How did he continue to concentrate on tennis?
0: I don't know.
1: Worried about his hair was going to fall off.
0: Yeah, right?
1: Yeah.
3: Those, the ones they glue on, I think they're on there pretty.
0: Yeah, but if you're sweating
3: hard.
0: And stuff
1: and
0: everything.
1: Running around.
0: I mean, he would wear a headband a lot of times, so he had that, whatever. But, I mean, easily something could happen and that would fall off.
2: Sure. He was always arguing, throwing his racket around.
3: Yeah. Joe, take your wig off.
1: Come on.
3: Remove your hair.
1: It's no hair day. It's no hair day. A Monday, Tuesday, Wednesday is no hair day. Wouldn't that be great?
3: It would be the greatest thing ever.
2: Not.
3: He just takes it, removes
4: the biggest
3: it.
4: Shock.
2: This is all genuine. This is what you get, genuine.
4: I was going to say, do you think he would pay for that wig? If you were going to buy a wig?
1: He's on a budget. He's on a budget.
0: He found it on the side of the road.
4: Yeah.
0: He's like, oh, start wearing a wig.
3: Right. If that was a wig, it would look way better.
0: I do have a hot or not for you guys. A Georgia high school teacher has been arrested after she allegedly had sex with one of her students, according to the arrest warrant. Maris Nichols, a 25-year-old teacher at Alexander High School, faces two counts of sexual assault by a person with supervisory or disciplinary authority. She was booked in, was not granted bond. Nichols allegedly had intercourse with the same student twice. Once on April 23rd inside a school closet on May 2nd inside a car at the end of the driveway. The district has launched an investigation and said it will cooperate with law enforcement. So she is 25 years old. She is a teacher at a Georgia high school. Her name is Maris Nichols, and she's banging a student, doing them in the closet at the school and then doing it in the back of the car in the driveway. Mike Kelta. Hot or not?
1: Yeah, this whole situation's hot.
0: Yeah,
1: hot teacher, 25. Yes, hot.
0: You say hot. All right, Gio, what do you think?
3: Yeah, she checks all the boxes. She's got to be hot.
0: All right, Carmen.
4: You know my theory: female teachers that have sex with their students are always hot.
0: I do know your theory. So everybody says hot.
1: Check your Hotmail, Joe.
0: You guys, Joe has it on Bone TV. You guys, check your phones. Tell me whether she is hot or not.
1: How disappointing.
3: I would say for the game, she's hot. Yeah.
4: Because I guarantee, like, you know,
0: cleans up.
4: That's a mugshot.
3: Yeah.
4: You know what I mean? They, like, got her when she was rolling out of bed, it looks like.
0: Yeah.
1: I don't know. I mean, I'm not saying she's.
0: Fix her hair, put some makeup on her.
4: What's her name?
0: Make her smile. Maris Nichols.
1: Well, Carmen's on the Facebook.
0: Yeah.
1: I want to point something else out that Galvin and I talked about this morning off the air. Thank you to the 10,000 people that sent me the story about the hot chick that was in trouble for selling wine at the soccer game.
0: Yeah.
1: A couple of things. One, those aren't real. And two, we saw them already. And if you send them to me, I can now play hot or not. So it doesn't make sense. Don't worry about sending
0: them. Yeah, you can send them to me. People do send them to me. Don't send me the ones that are fake. In fact, I got that like, I don't know how many times, whatever. So I DM'd the people back and I said, instead of playing hot or not with this, let's play is this real or is this fake?
1: Right. If you put it in Google, 2 seconds it'll take you before you send it.
0: Here's a couple things.
1: It doesn't come up as a story.
0: Yeah, here's a couple things. they're not giving the person's name. If they do give the person's name, Google it in news,
1: right.
0: See whether it comes up. It's not going to. And it can't be just a Facebook story or an Instagram story. Or something. Right. It has to have news sources attached to it so you know that it's real. Otherwise, it's just the story may be real, something, whatever, but they're putting a 12 in there. Yeah.
3: Even now with ChatGPT and Gemini and all these AIs, it's even easier to find out if stories are fake.
0: Yeah.
3: You can say, is this fake? And it'll tell you right away. No, this is a meme generated from whatever.
0: Yeah. So I appreciate it. I mean, people are trying to help out and give us, but yeah, send them to me. Don't send them to these guys because then they'll know and they'll.
1: Right. Well, you ruin it if you send it to us.
0: Yeah. Today is, I'm not saying anybody in particular could have a good day with this, Carmen. Today is National Eat What You Want Day.
4: Yeah. Okay.
3: Get it.
0: Screw them babies. Get it. Grumpy Gringo this morning? Did you already order or no?
4: No, I did not. I have egg white bites and that I will be eating.
3: Gross.
0: Speaking of egg bites, I went to a place, not Starbucks. You may be able to figure out. I'm not going to name it, whatever. My wife likes coffee. I don't drink coffee, so I don't really.
1: Do they sell donuts?
0: Yeah. Mm-hmm. I don't really know the orders and stuff. Mm-hmm. Pull up to the drive thru. Hi, will you be using your app today? Blah, blah, blah. No. Hello?
1: Yeah.
0: Give me a minute.
1: Yeah. It's the worst drive thru.
0: Sorry.
3: Yeah.
0: Not a minute. Good 5 minutes. And I'm like, I got to go. I'm trying to do something nice. My wife, I'm getting her a coffee, stopping on the way home, whatever. clearing my throat. Go ahead, we are. And I go, can I get a large cold brew mocha with whole milk and the sweet? What is it? So then blah, blah, blah. Back and forth. The longest time to order one drink. And then they go, how many, what do they call it? Pumps. Yeah. How many pumps of mocha do you want in there? And I go, two? And he goes, only two? And I go, I don't know. What's the normal thing? And he goes, four. And I go, then four. Like,
1: four,
0: why?
1: Yeah.
0: Why are you giving me the rundown?
3: Only two?
0: Like,
1: I don't want to be in charge of pumps.
0: That's like, ordering a hamburger. And they go, how many slices of cheese? I don't. What do you normally put on? If you normally put one, I just ordered the cheeseburger. Just put one on there.
3: Yeah. Just two pumps?
0: Yeah. Make me look like an a-hole. How many pumps? Two?
1: Why are you being so stingy on the mocha?
0: Yeah, only two. Yeah. It's a large. I go, well, how many normally? Four. I go, all right, do four.
1: Calvin, I will tell you, my daughter prefers Dunkin'.
0: I didn't say.
1: I did. Mm. And it is usually the worst window that you ever have to go to. Surprisingly, the one over here was super helpful and super polite.
0: Yeah.
1: This weekend we went by, but
4: the one by your house,
1: the one by my house.
4: Oh, that was great. The week that Gio was out and I was coming to your place, I would stop there and get a coffee, and it was just a couple of little old ladies working.
1: Yeah, it's not usually how it is.
4: Okay,
3: I'm telling you, the best way to do it is on their app. You order ahead of time, and you just can walk in and get it. It's already waiting for you. Yeah, but then you said you can either walk in and get it in 30 seconds or sit in your car for 30 minutes and fight with the people. Yeah,
0: do they have an option on the app to tell them how many pumps to put in?
3: Yeah, that's what I always do.
1: You want to come up short on the pumps.
3: Order ahead and it's there waiting for you.
1: Yeah.
3: And you can still go through the drive-thru and get it, but it's already, done.
0: Right. Real jerk.
3: Yeah.
0: How many pumps? Two. Only say, I don't. Come on.
1: Dude, yeah, well, my wife, I'll go, I'm going to Starbucks. Do you want anything? And she'll, get me a, and then she'll stop and go, I'll just text you. Then I get to the window and I read it exactly the way it is.
0: That's smart.
1: And if there's any questions, I can't answer.
0: Right.
1: I'm reading it right off the right. Double quad sprawl.
0: My favorite is the video. When I ask my wife if she wants something from Starbucks, and then it cuts to John Gruden. And he goes, two wide out spider. Blah, blah. And it's like a whole list of things. It's so good.
4: See, I've been making a protein coffee every morning, and I do like a mint chocolate protein shake,
1: right?
4: And then I get the cold brew coffee that I got it at like Costco, or you can get it at Aldi. Mm. And then you just put the two together, and it makes. I like it.
1: Does the protein dissolve in there, or does it taste like goodbye?
4: Well, it's already a protein shake. because I got the mint chocolate. It was like a Christmas edition. You know what I mean? So
1: can I tell you, people say to me all the time, they're like, why don't you just put the protein shake in your thing instead of creamer? It's too sweet for me. I want my coffee to be bitter and
4: sweet. So this is
1: I like my coffee like I like my women.
4: Mean and bitter.
1: Light skin.